0: The committee is the opportunity where typically you have the chance to ask questions, offer amendments, and interrogate the legislation before it moves forward relatively rapidly. And so by taking away mostly black folks and all Democrats off of these committees, it is again a consolidation and a wielding of power.
1: Democrats say the move by Sexton is unprecedented. The removal likely silences the voices of 2 million Tennesseans from decisions regarding education, health care, and civil justice. Black Representative Justin Jones, another fierce fighter for civil rights, called the punishment racial retaliation. Meanwhile, the latest battleground over redrawing political maps is taking center stage in Georgia. Governor Brian Kemp is pushing for lawmakers to follow suit with other southern states. He made the announcement at a Senate campaign event for Republican Derek Dilley.
2: And I put a call out today. We'll be going back into special session middle of June for redistricting and also doing some election work we need to do.
1: The special legislative session will happen on June 19th under the Gold Dome. Kemp is ordering lawmakers to revisit the state's political map. The announcement comes after a U.S. Supreme Court ruling barring the use of race as a factor in redistricting. Civil rights groups warn the decision will likely no doubt dilute black voting strength. Lawmakers will likely redraw maps ahead of the 2028 election cycle. Despite President Trump winning Georgia in the 2024 presidential race, Georgia is still considered a purple state due to the rapid growth in black, Latino, Asian American, and young populations. And finally, former President Barack Obama is sounding the alarm about presidential power. In a recent interview on the Late Night Show with Stephen Colbert, he argued that the Attorney General should operate independently and not be pressured to act on behalf of a president's personal or political interests. Obama's comment comes as President Trump has repeatedly urged the Justice Department to investigate people who he views as his political enemies. Obama compared the moment to the Watergate era, where President Richard Nixon attempted to use the Justice Department to target his critics. Congress passed the Government Ethics Act of 1978. The law was intended to strengthen oversight, but has faced criticism over its effectiveness. Stay connected and subscribe and follow BIN News this hour wherever you get your podcasts. I'm Doug Davis for the Black Information Network. Have a great Tuesday. Stay safe out there. And if you see something, say something.
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5: I'm Bill Black with another Bet You Didn't Know music fact. And now, my friends, let's spend some time talking about one of my favorite singers in the world, Miss Anita Baker. And now let's play a song from the Boomerang soundtrack. Now, I know you're probably saying, Bill Black, what does Anita Baker have to do with the Boomerang soundtrack? I'll tell you. L.A. and Babyface did the Boomerang motion picture soundtrack. They even submitted songs to Anita Baker. At the time, Anita declined the songs because she was pregnant and just couldn't do it. So she suggested, how about you let the girl on the demo record the song? Who was the girl on the demo? Tony Braxton. So we can thank Anita for giving us Tony. I'm Bill Black with another Bet You Didn't Know music fact on the Black Information Network.
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7: My name is Helene Perkins McDowell. I lost my mother, Larice Perkins.
6: That black woman was one of those speaking out on the 30th anniversary of a South Florida Value Jet plane crash. Over 100 people died when Flight 592 from Miami to Atlanta went down in the Everglades. The crash was blamed on a fire that started when oxygen-generating canisters in the cargo hold ignited. After that tragedy, new safety measures were put in place. Many of the victims of the crash were black. Well, they told us it's coming. Now, Black Detroit Mayor Mary Sheffield is sharing details on the efforts to keep young people safe this summer. It's called Occupy the Summer, a citywide initiative set up to connect the many black youth in that city with positive activities and resources.
8: We will have 9 of our rec centers that will be open till 11 p.m.
6: The program has support from Black Police Chief Todd Bennison, community leaders, business owners, and local mentors. City officials say the idea came directly from teens themselves. Through school visits,

0: and neighborhood listening sessions. Along with expanded programming, Sheffield's also bringing back popular initiatives like Midnight Basketball to create safe spaces and reduce violence. Other black communities around the country are making their own plans to engage young people with things other than street takeovers and gun violence. Well, more than 90 civil and voting rights groups, plus labor and faith-based organizations, are coming together to fight for voting rights on the heels of last week's Supreme Court ruling striking down maps in Louisiana. The High Court striking down a black voting district, calling it an unconstitutional gerrymander that relied too much on race. And that has opened the door to Republican-led states to redraw their maps to favor the GOP, including in Alabama. I'm Mike Stevens on the Black Information Network. Now your local news.
1: I'm Tammy Eswick on your home for Black News First, Dallas's BIN 1630 and 970, the Black Information Network. The state is teaming up with San Antonio, Austin, and Dallas-Fort Worth to arrest repeat violent criminals with warrants. Here's Dallas Police Chief Daniel Como, who's a black man, talking about this new state partnership and one of the actions officers could take via NBC 5.
2: Things that we can do to look to see who's driving on the tollway. So again, if you have that felony warrant and you're on the tollway, you might need to be afraid that black and white car that says DPS might be behind you.
1: A Dallas County sheriff who's a black woman under investigation after Texas Attorney General Ken Paxton claims she's not cooperating with ICE agents. Paxton says he contacted the Dallas County Sheriff Marion Brown and demanded she work with the agency. Brown reportedly told him that the compliance deadline isn't until December 1st, according to NBC News. A Tarrant County black man had his execution halted by the feds this week. Edward Busby was supposed to be executed Thursday, but the Fifth Circuit Court of Appeals has granted Busby a temporary stay. He was convicted of a 2005 robbery and murder. I'm Timmy Eswick on your home for Black News First, Dallas's BIN 1630 and 970, the Black Information Network.
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0: The Detroit area Black community leader known for founding a mentoring group has been charged with receiving or concealing stolen vehicles.
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1: Cell phones have been an integral part of connecting our modern world. But did you know a Black nuclear engineer pioneered the technology for them? Henry Thomas Sampson was born in 1934 in Jackson, Mississippi. He earned his bachelor's degree in chemical engineering from Purdue University in 1956, followed by his master's degree from UCLA in 1961 and his PhD shortly after. In 1971, Henry Sampson created the Gamma Electric Cell. It's a device which produced long-lasting power to satellites. Sampson's innovation caught the attention of the Motorola Company, which then placed his patented technology into their telephones. This eventually led to the very first telephone calls being made using cell phones. Henry Sampson passed on June 4th, 2015. His genius and Black excellence helped create the globally connected world we share today. This is Tammy Eswick for the Black Information Network.
21: 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I'm Mike Strautmanis, and my history lives here.
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23: Here's what's trending this hour. President Trump says China's president told him China is not giving any military equipment to Iran. In an interview with Fox News' Sean Hannity after his bilateral summit, Trump said China's president quickly added that China does get its oil from Iran and he'd like to see the Strait of Hormuz opened. A multi-day severe weather outbreak is targeting parts of the central U.S. And Vice President J.D. Vance says American taxpayers have faced decades of fraud within the federal government. I'm Amber Payton, and that's what's trending.
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24: The NBA playoffs continue on the hardwood in the Motor City. James Harden and the Cleveland Cavaliers took down the Detroit Pistons in Game 5 of the Eastern Conference semifinals.
25: 7 to shoot, accelerates left, step back, is fouled.
24: Series now shifts back to Cleveland, waiting on standby, the Knickerbockers from New York. Major League Baseball has been around since 1903. During that time, no Black woman has ever held a majority ownership stake in one of its franchises. Until now. Kwanzaa Jones is part of the investor group led by her husband, Jose Feliciano, of Clear Lake Capital. They could be the proud owners of the San Diego Padres for $3.9 billion. League is set to vote on the issue in the coming weeks. Get your sports at 14 and 44 past each and every hour. I'm Ray Harris on the Black Information Network.
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3: Well, Jamie Foxx is back in the headlines as new baby news sparks online buzz. Reports say the actor and comedian is expecting his third child, his first with girlfriend Alice Huckstep. But at the same time, a past joke from Foxx's 2024 Netflix comedy special is resurfacing, where he joked about swearing off dating white women. The clip is now making the rounds on social media, adding another layer to the conversation. But Foxx and Huckstep, they've been together on and off since 2022, and the details about the baby have not yet been announced. And comedian Lil Rel Howery is speaking out after backlash from a controversial moment at Kevin Hart's Netflix roast. Fellow comedian Tony Hinchcliffe, who is white, is under fire for making a joke referencing George Floyd, which critics are calling offensive and inappropriate. Lil Rel said the joke went too far, calling it disgusting and adding he would have walked out if he had been there. Floyd's family is also responding, saying the moment is harmful, especially for his young daughter. So far, neither Hinchcliffe nor Netflix has publicly addressed the criticism. With the latest in entertainment at 17 and 47 minutes past each hour, I'm Bree Wood on the Black Information Network, your home for Black news first.
4: This is Wesson Tishome with another essential Black film. What started as a suggestion from Maya Angelou to the government of Ghana ended with an Independence Day concert on March 6, 1971. Featuring Wilson Pickett, Ike and Tina Turner, Les McCann and Eddie Harris, the Staple Singers, Santana featuring Willie Bobo, Roberta Flack, and the voices of East Harlem, the movie Soul to Soul not only captures performances from these iconic artists, their personal journey connecting to their roots, ancestral homeland, and history.
5: People get offended by talking about going back home and all that, but in a way, I really feel it deep inside. They just
4: won't. Transformational for many of the artists whose only understanding of Africa came from Hollywood tropes, but also for the country of Ghana that would experience Western music firsthand for the first time.
6: You can hear the moans and groans coming from here. Their spirits are still here.
4: Soul to Soul captures artist and audience united by a history of oppression and the music used to overcome it, making it another essential Black film. I'm Wesson Tishome for the Black Information Network.
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9: I'm Mike Moore.
10: 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On your home for 24/7 news, the Black Information Network.
9: Charlotte, North Carolina's search for an interim mayor is drawing response. Charlotte NAACP branch president Corrigan Mack, who is Black, has released a statement regarding what she says are lobbying efforts by white candidates for the interim seat left vacant by African-American Mayor Vi Lyles. The statement read in part, "Our mayor, who recently resigned, is a Black woman who is a registered Democrat."
11: And the reason I said it is because all over the country, Black representation is being stripped. We have two specific lawsuits that we're all looking at, both Louisiana as well as in Alabama.
9: Mack expressed their concerns after former Charlotte Mayor Jennifer Roberts said, quote, she's willing to serve as interim mayor after Lyles' decision to step down on June 30th.
10: A Black mother of three is dealing with the long healing process doctors say she faces after being hit by a train. Sonja Celius is from Phoenix, Arizona. She's now dealing with the medical aftermath of being struck by a train on April 25th. Her injuries are being described as very severe, and both of her legs have been amputated. Her daughter describes the initial news as devastating and emotionally crushing. The accident is still under investigation, with the rail crossing being flagged for safety concerns in the past. Celius remains hospitalized in critical condition, facing a long recovery. Now to Illinois, where the city of Chicago is expanding the crisis assistance response and engagement program citywide. Black Mayor Brandon Johnson says the expansion builds upon his administration's commitment to expand public mental and behavioral health resources throughout the city.
12: We solidify our commitment to prioritizing compassion over criminalization, treatment over trauma, and to meeting our people where they are with the support that they need.
10: The CARE program deploys trained behavioral health professionals and EMTs to respond to individuals experiencing mental health crises and socio-emotional distress. The program previously only operated in six police districts.
9: Now to Florida and its attorney general. He's escalating his fight with the NFL over its diversity hiring policy known as the Rooney Rule. AG James Uthmeyer has now issued a subpoena to the league, arguing the rule requiring teams to interview minority candidates for top jobs may violate state laws against race-based hiring. While the NFL recently updated its website and said some policies were misrepresented, Uthmeyer says those changes only raise more questions. And finally, thousands gathered at Howard University for the 158th commencement convocation while a new HBCU-themed store opened its doors. The HBCU News store is owned by Sandra Long, who is Black. It opened at Union Station in D.C. The store offers a variety of HBCU-related merchandise and celebrates the culture and legacy of HBCUs. I'm Mike Moore, along with Nicole Deal, on your home for 24/7 News, the Black Information Network.
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16: 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Amazon is betting that people are willing to pay extra for speed and convenience, especially for last-minute items like paper towels, snacks, medicine, or groceries. 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The company says the service will run 24 hours a day in many cities as Amazon continues pushing to make delivery almost instant. With Money News at 24 and 54 minutes past each hour, I'm Mimi Brown on your home for Black News First, the Black Information Network.
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17: Tuesday, former President Barack Obama made a surprise visit to a taco shop in Austin, Texas.
19: Thank you, guys.
20: Thank you so much.
17: Obama was there to show support for Democratic candidates in the Lone Star State. He's supporting U.S. Senate candidate James Tallarico and Gina Hinojosa, who is running for governor. Obama didn't talk much about politics with customers at the shop, but he did refer to Hinojosa and Tallarico as the outstanding next governor and senator.
18: World Cup soccer matches are just 1 month away. Many hotel owners in Los Angeles are not excited. Jeff Zarinam runs the Hollywood Hotel in L.A. He says the World Cup is not filling up his rooms.
21: It looks like it's turning out to be a bust in terms of business for hotels.
18: He says he's only expected to fill up about 65% of his rooms next month. The American Hotel and Lodging Association says 70% of L.A. hotels are seeing disappointing numbers for the World Cup timeframe.
17: A couple of mayors in two of New Jersey's largest cities are staying in office. Newark Mayor Ross Baraka is the projected winner. He thanked his wife, children, and supporters during his acceptance speech Tuesday night.
19: I think we got 4 more years to do that. It's all fit. And with the will of the people here in this city who love, obviously, the work that we're doing, we thank you for your continued support.
17: This will be a fourth term for the Black Democrat. In Patterson, Mayor Andre Saya won re-election. Saya vows to build new housing on vacant land, improve parks, and make more road repairs as he heads for a third term.
18: And Cindy Tauya, the founder and CEO of Diva by Cindy, has installed a natural hair care vending machine at George Washington University. It's the first higher education institution to have innovative personal care retail technology. The vending machine offers shampoo, conditioners, and body care products. It offers students with textured hair convenient access to essential self-care items without having to leave campus. This initiative represents a growing business model in the beauty retail sector, offering franchise opportunities for entrepreneurs.
17: I'm Misty Jordan, along with Esther Dillard, on your home for Black News First, the Black Information Network. 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
9: President Trump is temporarily off the hook for his $83 million defamation award to writer E. Jean Carroll. A federal appeals court ruled this week that President Trump doesn't need to make the multi-million dollar payment until the Supreme Court either reviews the case or decides to pass on it. It comes after Trump's legal team asked the Second U.S. Court of Appeals in New York City to pause its earlier ruling. The cost of the war in Iran has risen to $29 billion. That's according to the Pentagon's official testimony before a House Appropriations Subcommittee. The total is up from about $25 billion late last month. Meanwhile, Iran's top negotiator said the U.S. will have to accept his country's peace plan or else American taxpayers will pay the price. President Trump has so far rejected Iran's proposals. And that's your Washington Roundup. I'm Mike Moore on your home for 24/7 News, the Black Information Network.
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9: The United States Senate has had a total of 12 Black members, with the first being Hiram Rhodes Rebels, elected in 1870 during the Reconstruction era. Jim Crow and other disenfranchisement tactics led to a gap of nearly 90 years between the first and second U.S. Black senators. In 1992, Carol Moseley Braun became the first Black woman to serve in the U.S. Senate.
22: I don't know, maybe this is just my day to get to talk about race. Maybe I'm just lucky like that today.
9: Vice President Kamala Harris became the second Black female to serve as a U.S. Senator in 2017. Barack Obama was the fifth Black senator and the first to be elected President of the United States.
23: Race is an issue that I believe this nation cannot afford to ignore right now.
9: While Georgia's Raphael Warnock is the latest Black member of the U.S. Senate after his 2021 election. Black U.S. senators have made contributions to the country and paved the way for future generations of Black leaders. And that's a fact. This is Mike Moore for the Black Information Network.
24: I'm Amber Payton with BIN News Now. Chicago is expanding its CARE mental health response program citywide. Black Mayor Brandon Johnson says it builds on efforts to expand behavioral health resources.
12: We solidify our commitment to prioritizing compassion over criminalization.
24: The program sends trained mental health professionals and EMTs to respond to people in crisis and previously operated in only 6 police districts. Civil rights groups are gathering in Montgomery, Alabama this weekend for a voting rights march as part of the All Roads Lead to the South movement. The march follows a U.S. Supreme Court decision allowing Alabama to use its 2023 congressional map, which critics say weakens Black voting power. And 100 Black Men of Central Ohio has awarded its first scholarships honoring Master Sergeant Tyler Simmons. 2 Columbus seniors will each receive $1,500 in memory of Simmons, who was killed in Iraq. Get BIN News Now on demand 24/7 on the iHeartRadio app.

0: Nation is watching what happened in Tennessee. Talk about the anger and outrage behind what white lawmakers did.
1: This is one of the most consequential votes that were ever taken in modern history in the Tennessee legislature by them redrawing the congressional lines to dilute the black vote of Memphis, Tennessee. This is a strategic move done, led by President Trump and his MAGA cronies to make sure they keep power at the expense of black people. This is a plan that they've been executing for a long time. And unfortunately, our community, we have been sitting dormant. We haven't been paying attention. We've been distracted by so many things. I get it. It's just so much. But I hope this is a wake-up call to our community that even though they've taken this move, we still have the ability to fight back. See, in their efforts to gain another Republican district, instead of making a solid red Republican district, they made these districts more blue, right? And so I think that they could see themselves shooting themselves in the foot where these districts are now becoming more at play. So you think that right now you'd be having 9 congressional districts out of Tennessee, but lo and behold, you could end up with 3 new Democratic districts if people turn out to vote.
0: You're 35, the youngest, at least one of the youngest lawmakers in the legislature. I'm sure your parents, your grandparents told you how things used to be in good old Tennessee. Did you ever think you would see this?
1: One of my favorite people in the world is my grandmother, and she lived in the time before the Voting Rights Act, when through Jim Crow and all the difficulties that came with it. She was so proud to see her baby girl walk into office and be and make history and now finishing my 8 years in office. And she knows that I'm able to serve based on the sacrifices of her and her community that come before me. And to see those rights being taken away after so many sacrifices hurts.
0: What is the game plan moving forward?
1: I think the game plan moving forward is that these new congressional districts, my congressional district that I'm running in, the new 9 and the others, if we mobilize black voters and Democratic voters who've been sitting, historically been sitting at home the last couple of years, and get them to turn out to vote, all of these districts could actually be at play.
0: Tennessee Democrat State Senator London Lamar, please keep us up to date.
1: Sure will. Thank you so much, Vanessa.
0: With Black News First, I'm Vanessa Tyler on the Black Information Network.
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4: The 23rd of August is recognized in many countries as the International Day for the Remembrance of the Transatlantic Slave Trade and its eventual abolition. The Day of Remembrance was selected by the UNESCO agency to acknowledge a historic slave uprising in the French colony of Santo Domingo, now known as Haiti. On the eve of August 22, 1791, African-American men and women revolted against slave owners. This uprising triggered the Haitian Revolution and eventually led to the island's independence from French colonizers in 1804. Over 200,000 Haitians perished during the multi-year conflict, along with thousands of French troops and colonists. The first Day of Remembrance occurred in Haiti in 1998. Today, countries around the world recognize this date and its contribution towards abolishing the slave trade. And that's a fact. I'm Wesson Tishome for the Black Information Network.
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5: I'm Mike Stevens on your home for Black News First, the Black Information Network. Sentencing is coming in 2 months for a white police officer who shot and killed a black man in Columbus, Ohio. The death of Casey Goodson Jr. happened at about the same time as a few other black men were killed by police in that city, which also took place during the year George Floyd was killed in Minnesota. In this case, Deputy Jason Meade was found guilty of reckless homicide. The officer said he saw the 23-year-old black man holding a gun and turning toward him in the doorway of a house. Goodson was licensed to carry, but nobody else reported seeing him with the gun in his hand. In fact, prosecutors say in one hand he had sandwiches he was bringing into his grandmother's house, and in the other hand, he had keys, not a gun. The jury agreed and found the officer guilty of a lesser charge, but not guilty of a more serious

0: want. African-American Sean Walton is the Goodsons family attorney. While grateful for a guilty verdict, he says Deputy Meade is not representative of all law enforcement. Around the country, in red states, many black Democratic congressmen and congresswomen are feeling the impact of Republican efforts to get rid of them. The way their congressional districts are being reconfigured, black voters and the candidates they support are going to be limited in the upcoming midterm elections in many places. Louisiana's 6th District Representative Cleo Fields is one of them. He spoke with BIN's political commentator Roland Martin on his Unfiltered podcast on why the actions taken by his state are wrong.
1: People had already voted. The Secretary of State had sent out over 100,000 ballots. And of that 100,000 ballots, about 42,000 people had already returned those ballots. These are elderly people. These are people who live overseas in the military. It is just absolutely unconscionable, to say the least, to have a governor of any state to say that, so what? You just got to go back to the polls and vote again.
0: I'm Mike Stevens on the Black Information Network. 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
2: I'm Tammy Eswick on your home for Black News First, Dallas's BIN 1630 and 970, the Black Information Network. The state is teaming up with San Antonio, Austin, and Dallas-Fort Worth to arrest repeat violent criminals with warrants. Here's Dallas Police Chief Daniel Como, who's a black man, talking about this new state partnership and one of the actions officers could take via NBC5.
3: Things that we can do to look to see who's driving on the tollway. So again, if you have that felony warrant and you're on the tollway, you might need to be afraid that black and white car that says DPS might be behind you.
2: A Dallas County sheriff who's a black woman under investigation after Texas Attorney General Ken Paxton claims she's not cooperating with ICE agents. Paxton says he contacted the Dallas County Sheriff Marion Brown and demanded she work with the agency. Brown reportedly told him that the compliance deadline isn't until December 1st, according to NBC News. A Tarrant County black man had his execution halted by the feds this week. Edward Busby was supposed to be executed Thursday, but the Fifth Circuit Court of Appeals has granted Busby a temporary stay. He was convicted of a 2005 robbery and murder. I'm Timmy Eswick on your home for Black News First, Dallas's BIN 1630 and 970, the Black Information Network.
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7: What if I had known at the beginning of Phish what I know now? 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
8: That's a conversation I had with Trey Anastasio, lead singer and guitarist of Phish, for a piece I wrote back in 2002. I first saw Phish at a tiny club in the late 80s. Now, decades later, the band is still touring, still making a cultural impact, and I'm still covering them. I'm Dean Budnick, and this is Long May They Run, Season 1, Phish.
9: I saw him in the late 80s, and the people are going like crazy. I mean, they're dancing like a storm. After the show, I rushed backstage. 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I seen it, and that's the future.
10: They changed the industry. 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
11: 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We don't care where it leads.
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13: State legislatures are reshaping congressional districts.
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14: The opinions, beliefs, and viewpoints expressed in this commentary are those of the author and do not necessarily represent those of BIN and its founding partners and employees.
15: Kevin Samuels told hard truths, and hard truths are in short supply. I am James T. Harris, and I have something to say. 4 years after Kevin Samuels passed, his absence is still being felt. Not because every man agreed with him, but because he said what too many are afraid to say. Men need discipline. Men need accountability. Men need purpose. Samuels built himself from the ground up in sales, marketing, consulting, long before the spotlight found him. And when it did, he didn't waste it. He told young men the truth about money, relationships, image, and responsibility. And he did it as something you almost never see represented honestly in today's culture. A black man and a Republican talking about self-reliance, personal responsibility, and building value instead of blaming the system that made people uncomfortable. But accountability always does. Kevin Samuels didn't tell men to complain. He told them to compete. Get your finances right. Get your body right. Get your mindset right. That message cut through a culture filled with distractions, broken families, and influencers pushing either victimhood or chaos. Samuels offered something different, a standard. And that's what's missing today. We've got no shortage of voices, but we've got a shortage of truth. And an even bigger shortage of voices willing to tell young black men that their future is in their hands, not in government programs, not in excuses, and not in grievance. Kevin Samuels understood that. And whether people liked it or not, he said it out loud. 4 years later, the silence is loud and the lesson still stands, rise or stay average. I'm James T. Harris for the Black Information Network.
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16: Here's what's trending this hour. The Senate unanimously approved a resolution that withholds their pay while a government shutdown is underway. It will take effect after the midterms later this year. Secretary of State Marco Rubio says the U.S. is not asking for China's help when it comes to Iran. And the FAA is investigating after a laser was pointed at a passenger plane near Newark Liberty Airport. It happened just before 11:30 p.m. Wednesday night when the jet was about 14 miles away. I'm Amber Payton, and that's what's trending.
13: Black Information Network, Eye on HBCUs, covering the latest news, sports, and events at our historically black colleges and universities. 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

0: Black Entertainment Television, also known as BET, in 1980, where he became the network's lead play-by-play announcer and helped shape how HBCU athletics were presented nationally. 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
5: Nick Cannon is dealing with a major legal situation involving his former accountant. According to TMZ, federal prosecutors say the accountant is accused of stealing more than $2 million from Cannon over several years, using access to his accounts to fund a lavish lifestyle. The alleged scheme includes large cash withdrawals, online purchases, and travel expenses. Investigators say the suspect has since fled overseas and could be in Uganda. He now faces multiple charges, including wire fraud and tax evasion, as authorities work to bring him back to the U.S. And in more entertainment news, Queen Latifah is joining The Voice for its milestone 30th season. The hip-hop icon and award-winning actress is stepping into the red chair as a new coach this fall, marking her first time on the competition series. She joins a lineup that includes Kelly Clarkson and Adam Levine, bringing decades of music and entertainment experience to the show. Producers say Latifah's versatility across genres could make her a standout mentor. The Voice is set to premiere in September on NBC and Peacock. With the latest in entertainment at 17 and 47 minutes past each hour, I'm Bree Wood on the Black Information Network, your home for Black news first.
6: I'm Terrence Bibb for the Black Information Network with the story of another Black builder. Born on February 3rd, 1946 in Tuskegee, Alabama, Albert Lionel Joyner was the son of Tuskegee Airman Hercules Joyner and the brother of nationally syndicated radio host Tom the Fly Jock Joyner. The class president of his high school and state basketball championship MVP, Albert Joyner followed his father's footsteps to Tuskegee University, earning a bachelor's degree in 1969. As an entrepreneur, Albert purchased his first McDonald's in Mobile, Alabama, becoming the first Black owner of a major fast food franchise in the state, expanding his McDonald's holdings to several locations throughout Birmingham, Alabama, and Jackson, Mississippi. He is credited with breaking the regional record for most drive-through customers served at a McDonald's location. Albert Joyner passed away on June 3rd, 2015, but his legacy as a Black builder lives on. I'm Terrence Bibb for the Black Information Network.
7: I'm Mike Moore.
8: And I'm Nicole Deal on your home for 24/7 News, the Black Information Network.
7: We begin with Republican senators in Louisiana who are moving ahead with plans to eliminate one of two majority Black congressional seats. The aim is to complete the plan before the November midterm elections.
0: This comes following a recent U.S. Supreme Court ruling that struck down the state's congressional map as an illegal racial gerrymander. Georgia's governor has announced a special legislative session to redraw legislative voting districts for the 2028 elections.
4: in response to the same ruling. The decision has prompted various Republican-led states to dismantle districts with large minority populations that have elected Democrats, potentially impacting the balance of power in the House. The redistricting efforts are part of a broader national battle that has already involved about one-third of the states, with Republicans aiming to gain seats in states like Texas, Missouri, and Florida. I'm Morgan Wood on the Black Information Network.
8: Representative Yvette Clark, Black chair of the Congressional Black Caucus, has expressed concern over GOP-led redistricting efforts that could impact 19 members of the group. The Supreme Court's recent ruling on congressional maps has prompted Republican lawmakers in states like Louisiana and Alabama to redraw districts, potentially affecting the upcoming midterms. Representative Shamari Figgers of Alabama criticized the Supreme Court's decision, saying it hinders Black voters' ability to elect candidates of their choice. The redistricting efforts in states like Texas, Missouri, and North Carolina could also jeopardize the reelection chances of several CBC members. The CBC, which had a record 62 members, has faced challenges lately with the recent deaths and resignation of some members. In other news, Governor Pritzker and Black Mayor Brandon Johnson are pushing to bring the Democratic National Convention back to Chicago in 2028. Pritzker said Chicago set the standard for political conventions in 2024.
9: That convention generated $371 million in total economic impact while investing in all 77 of Chicago's neighborhoods. It put money in our workers' pockets, and we paid it all with private contributions.
8: Johnson hopes to once again show the nation the energy, hospitality, and spirit that Chicago can provide. Democratic National Committee officials recently wrapped up a three-day visit to the city as local leaders made their official bid to host the convention in 2028.
7: And finally, the Hudson, Catskill Housing Coalition, and Who We Be are organizing Juneteenth Week in Hudson from June 15th through the 19th, featuring events focused on Black history, political education, wellness, and community gathering. 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
12: If you had Xfinity back in 2023, you may want to check your email. That's because Comcast is now paying out millions after a massive data breach exposed customers' information. The company agreed to a $117 million settlement tied to a cyber attack that exposed things like usernames, passwords, birth dates, contact information, in some cases, the last four digits of your social security numbers. Now, here's the money part. Customers who got a breach notification from Comcast in December of 2023 could qualify for money. Some people may be eligible to claim up to $10,000 for things like fraud losses, identity theft issues, or time spent dealing with a breach. And if you don't want to submit paperwork or proof of losses, there's also an option for a smaller cash payment expected to be around $50. The deadline to file a claim is August 14th. With Money News at 24 and 54 minutes past each hour, I'm Mimi Brown on your home for Black News First, the Black Information Network.

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2: I'm Misty Jordan.
3: And I'm Esther Dillard. 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
2: Baltimore Mayor Brandon Scott is reacting to the federal indictment against the owner and operator of the cargo ship that caused the Key Bridge to collapse. The black mayor says their criminal charges support what the city has alleged from the beginning. The tragedy was not an unavoidable accident. It was a result of horrendous corporate conduct. Mayor Scott says six innocent workers lost their lives. Residents, businesses, commuters, taxpayers, and port communities have suffered enormous harm. The indictment alleges years of trying to hide dangerous conditions aboard the cargo ship, falsifying inspection records, and misleading federal investigators.
3: A black man is being indicted for allegedly using Molotov cocktails to cause a fire at a bar in Charlotte, North Carolina. James Johnson Jr. allegedly used Molotov cocktails to start fires at the Garden Bar and Lounge. Police claim this all started after he was kicked out of the bar for harassing another customer. The fires caused around $90,000 worth of damage last month. Monday, Johnson was indicted on multiple charges, including possessing weapons of mass destruction and malicious use of explosives.
2: Now back to Maryland. The Annapolis Police Department will hold a Safe Gun Give Back program later this month. The event is scheduled to take place May 30th from 9 a.m. to 1 p.m. at police headquarters on Taylor Avenue. The program is voluntary. There will be no questions asked. Former Police Chief Edward Jackson said this about the program recently.
4: One of the most pressing problems in America right now is the availability of handguns and the hands that they fall into. So guns are nothing to play with.
2: It's an opportunity for the public to safely turn in unwanted firearms to help reduce gun violence in the community. All guns must be unloaded. However, ammunition will be accepted. Police will distribute a limited number of free gun locks.
3: And Atlanta is being ranked as the best city to start a career in. That's according to a new Wallet Hub study. The ranking was based on factors such as the availability of entry-level jobs, average monthly starting salary, and housing affordability. Atlanta was followed by Orlando, Austin, Tampa, and Miami. For at least 3 years in a row, LendingTree shows Atlanta has the highest percentage of black-owned businesses in the nation.
2: I'm Misty Jordan, along with Esther Dillard, on your home for Black News First, the Black Information Network. Now, here's your Healthy Minute.
5: Are you drinking enough water throughout the day? Health experts say hydration needs can vary from person to person, but many adults should aim for about 8 to 12 glasses of water daily. Neha Vaez with the Cleveland Clinic says age, metabolism, activity level, and chronic medical conditions can all impact how much water your body needs. She also says it's important to increase your water intake when exercising or spending long periods outside in the heat. The reminder is especially important for black communities where higher rates of high blood pressure, diabetes, and kidney disease can increase the risk of dehydration and heat-related illnesses. According to public health experts, dehydration can also contribute to fatigue, headaches, and heart strain. As temperatures continue to rise heading into the summer, doctors say staying hydrated is one of the simplest ways to protect your
6: overall health.
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8: BIN News this hour. I'm Doug Davis. Coming up, a black member of the Foreign Affairs Committee reacts to a warning from China's President Xi Jinping about how President Trump handles Taiwan as high-stakes trade talks continue. Plus, Louisiana lawmakers are moving fast to pass a new congressional map that eliminates the state's 6th district held down by black Democrat Cleo Fields. We'll hear from Fields in a moment as the Senate takes up the bill today. And an 80-year-old black veteran living in MAGA World, Florida, survives an attack. Authorities say it was likely led by hate. But first, here's BIN News Now.
9: Black House Minority Leader Hakeem Jeffries is criticizing President Trump for saying he's not thinking about Americans' finances during Iran negotiations.
10: But the reality of the Trump presidency and Republican control of the House and the Senate has regularly made that very point.
9: Trump told reporters his focus is stopping Iran from getting a nuclear weapon. The comments come as gas prices rise, with AAA putting the national average at $4.53 a gallon. The Library of Congress is adding new music to the National Recording Registry. Beyoncé's Single Ladies and Chaka Khan's version of I Feel For You are among the 2026 selections. And Florida Attorney General James Uthmeyer is escalating his fight with the NFL over the Rooney Rule. He issued a subpoena arguing the policy requiring teams to interview minority candidates for top jobs may violate state laws against race-based hiring. Uthmeyer says recent NFL website changes raise more questions about its hiring process. I'm Amber Payton with BIN News Now. Back to you, Doug.
11: All right. Thanks and happy Thursday. Well, a tense moment in Beijing as China's President Xi Jinping issued a direct warning overnight to President Trump during the beginning of their two-day diplomatic and trade summit. Jinping stated that rising tensions over a $14 billion U.S. weapons deal could lead to a direct conflict if Trump missteps. Rhode Island Democratic Congressman African-American Gabe Amo, a member of the Foreign Affairs Committee, weighed in on it all on MS Now.
12: It makes it very clear that China continues to be a competitor. And ultimately, my fear is that President Trump, because of his war of choice in Iran and because of his warmth to autocrats like Putin, we don't have as strong as a hand as we should as it relates to China. And that ultimately is something we should be concerned about.
11: Jinping said that Taiwan's independence and peace are incompatible and called the island a major point of contention between China and the U.S. Meanwhile, the political landscape across the South is shifting sharply. And today, Louisiana Senate considers SB 121, a Republican bill that would dismantle the state's 6th congressional district, currently represented by Black Democratic lawmaker Cleo Fields. Fields spoke on Roland Martin's Unfiltered Daily Digital Show about what lies ahead.
13: This is the new Reconstruction. This is about the power in the Congress. And next is going to be about the power in the legislatures across the country.
11: Louisiana has a long history of flip-flopping its congressional maps. Fields says that Black political leaders have always depended on the Voting Rights Act.
13: We depended on Section 5, and then they gutted it in 2013. And then from there, we depended on subsection 2 of the Voting Rights Act, and they gutted it last week.
11: The state's only remaining Black majority district would be the second district held by Representative Troy Carter. If the Senate votes to pass the bill today, lawmakers face a June 1st deadline to finalize the map. Many Black folks in Louisiana felt it was unfair for Governor Landry to suspend the state's U.S. House primaries that allowed time to redraw the new map. And finally, a Black retired scholar and military vet living in a retirement community in Florida was assaulted outside his home. 80-year-old Dr. Otis Lane said a white man knocked on his door and asked him to step outside. He did and was punched in the face, saying that Black people are not welcome. Thankfully, the incident was captured on a security camera. The suspect was named. Kyle Paris was charged with battery. Investigators are trying to determine if the attack will be considered as a hate crime. Okay. This one shouldn't be too hard to figure out. Leave Black people alone. Stay connected and subscribe and follow BIN News this hour wherever you get your podcasts. I'm Doug Davis for the Black Information Network.
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16: I'm Bill Black with another Bet You Didn't Know music fact. All right, class, today let's talk about the song that got away. So this is New Edition. You know, Ronnie, Bobby, Ricky, Mike, Johnny, Ralph. And they've given us hits throughout the years like If It Isn't Love, Candy Girl, and Can You Stand the Rain? Then there was the song that was written with New Edition in mind, but kind of got away. Let me explain. Let's take it back to 1985 and the movie Crush Groove, starring Blair Underwood, Sheila E., and a slew of rappers like LL Cool J, Run DMC, The Fat Boys, and even New Edition was in the movie. Producers Jimmy Jam and Terry Lewis were asked to write a ballad for the love scene of the movie. But due to contract negotiations, New Edition's label would not allow them to record the song for the soundtrack. The song instead went to the Force MDs. The song, Tender Love. I'm Bill Black with another Bet You Didn't Know music fact on the Black Information Network.
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18: My name is Helene Perkins McDowell. I lost my mother, Larice Perkins.
17: That Black woman was one of those speaking out on the 30th anniversary of a South Florida Value Jet plane crash. Over 100 people died when Flight 592 from Miami to Atlanta went down in the Everglades. The crash was blamed on a fire that started when oxygen-generating canisters in the cargo hold ignited. After that tragedy, new safety measures were put in place. Many of the victims of the crash were Black. Well, they told us it's coming. Now Black Detroit Mayor Mary Sheffield is sharing details on the efforts to keep young people safe this summer. It's called Occupy the Summer, a citywide initiative set up to connect the many Black youth in that city with positive activities and resources.
19: We will have 9 of our rec centers that will be open till 11 p.m.
17: The program has support from Black Police Chief Todd Bennison, community leaders, business owners, and local mentors. City officials say the idea came directly from teens themselves through school visits and neighborhood listening sessions. Along with expanded programming, Sheffield's also bringing back popular initiatives like Midnight Basketball to create safe spaces and reduce violence. Other Black communities around the country are making their own plans to engage young people with things other than street takeovers and gun violence. Well, more than 90 civil and voting rights groups, plus labor and faith-based organizations, are coming together to fight for voting rights on the heels of last week's Supreme Court ruling striking down maps in Louisiana. The High Court striking down a Black voting district, calling it an unconstitutional gerrymander that relied too much on race. And that has opened the door to Republican-led states to redraw their maps to favor the GOP, including in Alabama. I'm Mike Stevens on the Black Information Network. Now your local news.
20: I'm Tammy Eswick on your home for Black News First. Dallas's BIN 1630 and 970, the Black Information Network. The state is teaming up with San Antonio, Austin, and Dallas-Fort Worth to arrest repeat violent criminals with warrants. Here's Dallas Police Chief Daniel Como, who's a Black man, talking about this new state partnership and one of the actions officers could take via NBC5.
21: Things that we can do to look to see who's driving on the tollway. So again, if you have that felony warrant and you're on the tollway, you might need to be afraid that black and white car that says DPS might be behind you.
20: A Dallas County sheriff who's a Black woman under investigation after Texas Attorney General Ken Paxton claims she's not cooperating with ICE agents. Paxton says he contacted the Dallas County Sheriff Marion Brown and demanded she work with the agency. Brown reportedly told him that the compliance deadline isn't until December 1st, according to NBC News. A Tarrant County Black man had his execution halted by the feds this week. Edward Busby was supposed to be executed Thursday, but the Fifth Circuit Court of Appeals has granted Busby a temporary stay. He was convicted of a 2005 robbery and murder. I'm Timmy Eswick on your home for Black News First, Dallas's BIN 1630 and 970, the Black Information Network.
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23: On September 17th, 2009, 24-year-old Maitrice Richardson disappeared without a trace in the woods near Malibu, California. She had been arrested at a beachside restaurant for failing to pay a tab and taken to the Lost Hills Sheriff Station.
24: You know, I mean, she's not from that area, and I would hate to wake up to a morning report. Lost somewhere with her head chopped off.
25: At least in the station here, she will be separated, so nobody's going to be with her. So at least that's, you know, the plus thing, so you don't have to worry about her safety.
23: This is the same sheriff station where Mel Gibson was taken to sober up after his drunken rant and then safely driven back to his car. There was no courtesy ride for Maitrice, the young African-American non-celebrity.
26: They knew that she had been released with no car, no money, no cell phone, nothing. And in the dead of night, her mom calls the next morning to tell them that she never came home. And it's like, oh, well, she probably just, you know, they were just very nonchalant and casual about it.
24: She doesn't know the area. She's never been in your area
0: Well, I think she's depressed. That's what has me
25: worried. That's worried you more than just her. Okay.
23: The police released her just after midnight.
2: And there was nothing right. They had my treats victimized from the moment they knew that she was not in the right state of mind she needed to be in. And she needed help. She should have went to a hospital.
23: Maitrice disappeared into the darkness and was never seen alive again. I'm Katherine Townsend, a private investigator, investigative journalist, and host of the podcast Helen Gone. In the third season of Helen Gone, we're going to try to find out what really happened to Maitrice Richardson.
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3: The World Health Organization is monitoring passengers and those they come in contact with for the symptoms of the hantavirus.
15: To around the corner.
4: Mayor Vi Lyles, Charlotte's first black female mayor, announces that she will not seek re-election and will resign effectively June 30th.
14: This is BIN.
5: The U.S. Justice Department says UCLA's medical school illegally considered race in its admissions process. Federal officials claim the school discriminated against white and Asian American applicants.
15: Black news first.
6: The opinions, beliefs, and viewpoints expressed in this commentary are those of the author and do not necessarily represent those of BIN and its founding partners and employees. Now it's time to bring the funk with Roland S. Martin.
7: Louisiana's MAGA Governor Jeff Landry canceled the congressional portion of their election. They are voting on Saturday in Louisiana. And we need to have a massive, massive black voter turnout. I talked with Congressman Cleo Fields of Louisiana, whose district is the one that has been gutted by the Supreme Court decision in the Louisiana versus Calais case. This is what he told me on Roland Martin Unfiltered.
13: It's a terrible day in America. And I tell people here in Louisiana, look, don't stop voting. You need to vote, and you need to vote as often as you can, because this too shall pass. We've seen these tough times before. You know, Plessy v. Ferguson. It came out of the state of Louisiana when a Supreme Court said it was legal to be separated. So we just have to keep fighting. And I think Reverend Barber is right. It is terrible what's taking place today, but you can't give up on that precious right to vote. You gotta fight even more profusely for it.
7: I also talked with activist Gary Chambers, who implored African Americans to vote no on all of the constitutional amendments being advanced on Saturday, saying that this would deal a major blow to the efforts of, again, MAGA Governor Jeff Landry, someone who has no respect for black voters and is absolutely driving a hardcore right-wing influence in Louisiana. There are way too many black folks in Louisiana for there not to be a massive turnout. And we need a minimum of 70% of all eligible black voters to turn out. Now is the time to flex our power. I'm Roland Martin on the Black Information Network.
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9: Here's what's trending this hour. President Trump says China's president told him China is not giving any military equipment to Iran. In an interview with Fox News' Sean Hannity after his bilateral summit, Trump said China's president quickly added that China does get its oil from Iran and he'd like to see the Strait of Hormuz open. A multi-day severe weather outbreak is targeting parts of the central U.S. And Vice President J.D. Vance says American taxpayers have faced decades of fraud within the federal government. I'm Amber Payton, and that's what's trending.
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27: The NBA playoffs continue on the hardwood in the Motor City. James Harden and the Cleveland Cavaliers took down the Detroit Pistons in Game 5 of the Eastern Conference semifinals.
28: 7 to shoot, accelerates left, step back, he is fouled.
27: Series now shifts back to Cleveland, waiting on standby, the Knickerbockers from New York. Major League Baseball has been around since 1903. During that time, no black woman has ever held a majority ownership stake in one of its franchises. Until now.
28: Diving spot by Bryce Turan. 1, 2, 3, first out.
1: Kwanzaa Jones is part of the investor group led by her husband, Jose Feliciano of Clear Lake Capital. They could be the proud owners of the San Diego Padres for $3.9 billion. 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I'm Ray Harris on the Black Information Network.
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3: One of four men convicted in the 2024 murder of Jacksonville rapper Julio Fulio, whose real name is Charles Jones, took the stand in a penalty phase of his trial. John Gathright was seen crying at the defense table after his sister described their childhood and her ongoing communication with him. After she was finished, Gathright said he was remorseful, adding he has read the Bible cover to cover while behind bars.
4: I feel very remorseful, you know. This is a terrible situation. It's been a traumatic experience.
3: Prosecutors are seeking the death penalty for Gathright, Isaiah Chance, Davion Murphy, and Rashad Murphy. The sentencing of the fifth person involved, Alicia Andrews, was on hold as of Monday. Elsewhere in entertainment news, Fetty Wap is going back on the road this summer. The Grammy-nominated rapper announced his nostalgia tour with 19 dates planned. The tour starts June 6th in Atlantic City, New Jersey, and ends December 6th in Denver, Colorado. The trek takes him across North America with stops in Brooklyn, New York, Philadelphia, Pennsylvania, Atlanta, Georgia, Los Angeles, California, and more. Tickets go on sale May 15th. With the latest in entertainment, I'm Morgan Wood on the Black Information Network.
5: From Richmond, Virginia, came a voice that revived the spirit of soul, Michael Eugene Archer, better known as D'Angelo. In the mid-90s, his debut album, Brown Sugar, redefined R&B, blending gospel roots, jazz, and raw sensuality. Then came Voodoo, the Grammy-winning masterpiece that cemented him as the neo-soul king. Over the course of his career, D'Angelo won four Grammy Awards and collaborated on chart-topping songs with artists like Questlove, Lauryn Hill, Rafael Sadiq, Jay-Z, and Angie Stone. His 2014 album, Black Messiah, marked a shift in his musical career with songs focused on the struggles and resilience of Black America. D'Angelo passed away on October 14, 2025, after a long and private battle with pancreatic cancer. But his iconic songs and contribution to the neo-soul movement continue to live on. Rest in power to the one and only D'Angelo. For the Black Information Network, I'm Kevin Brown.
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7: I'm Mike Moore.
8: And I'm Nicole Deal. On your home for 24/7 news, the Black Information Network.
7: Charlotte, North Carolina's search for an interim mayor is drawing response. Charlotte NAACP branch president Corrine Mack, who is Black, has released a statement regarding what she says are lobbying efforts by white candidates for the interim seat left vacant by African-American Mayor Vi Lyles. The statement read in part, "Our mayor, who recently resigned, is a Black woman who is a registered Democrat."
9: And the reason I said it is because all over the country, Black representation is being stripped. We have two specific lawsuits that we're all looking at, both Louisiana as well as in Alabama.
7: Mack expressed their concerns after former Charlotte Mayor Jennifer Roberts said, quote, she's willing to serve as interim mayor after Lyles' decision to step down on June 30th.
8: A Black mother of three is dealing with the long healing process doctors say she faces after being hit by a train. Sonja Celius is from Phoenix, Arizona. She's now dealing with the medical aftermath of being struck by a train on April 25th. Her injuries are being described as very severe, and both of her legs have been amputated. Her daughter describes the initial news as devastating and emotionally crushing. The accident is still under investigation, with the rail crossing being flagged for safety concerns in the past. Celius remains hospitalized in critical condition, facing a long recovery. Now to Illinois, where the city of Chicago is expanding the crisis assistance response and engagement program citywide. Black Mayor Brandon Johnson says the expansion builds upon his administration's commitment to expand public mental and behavioral health resources throughout the city.
10: We solidify our commitment to prioritizing compassion over criminalization, treatment over trauma, and to meeting our people where they are with the support that they need.
8: The CARE program deploys trained behavioral health professionals and EMTs to respond to individuals experiencing mental health crises and socio-emotional distress. The program previously only operated in six police districts.
7: Now to Florida and its attorney general. He's escalating his fight with the NFL over its diversity hiring policy known as the Rooney Rule. AG James Uphmeyer has now issued a subpoena to the league, arguing the rule requiring teams to interview minority candidates for top jobs may violate state laws against race-based hiring. While the NFL recently updated its website and said some policies were misrepresented, Uphmeyer says those changes only raise more questions. And finally, thousands gathered at Howard University for the 158th commencement convocation while a new HBCU-themed store opened its doors. The HBCU News store is owned by Sandra Long, who is black. It opened at Union Station in D.C. The store offers a variety of HBCU-related merchandise and celebrates the culture and legacy of HBCUs. I'm Mike Moore, along with Nicole Deal, on your home for 24/7 News, the Black Information Network.
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8: Here's a gentle reminder that building real wealth does not have to be complicated. In fact, during a shareholder meeting, billionaire and legendary investor Warren Buffett once said, for most people looking to invest, the best thing to do is to own an S&P 500 index fund. And the numbers behind that advice are powerful. Here's the deal. The S&P 500 has historically delivered about a 10% average annual rate of return. It includes roughly 500 of the biggest companies across every major industry. That makes it extremely diversified and relatively stable. Buffett believes this investment often beats expensive funds hand-picked by portfolio managers. The Motley Fool recently broke down how investing $200 a month into an S&P 500 index fund could grow to over $1 million in 40 years. To be clear, it's not a get-rich-quick strategy, but it's a slow, steady approach that works thanks to compound interest. Money news at 24 and 54 minutes past each hour. I'm Nicole Deal on your home for Black News First, the Black Information Network.
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8: A black man in Tennessee is fighting for his life. Tony Carruthers is scheduled to die by execution on May 21st for a 1994 triple kidnapping and killing in Shelby County. He was convicted and sentenced to death in 1996. But according to the American Civil Liberties Union, Carruthers was convicted without any physical evidence. There was allegedly a paid informant, and Tony represented himself in court. He even has the support of Kim Kardashian, who wants DNA evidence tested, quote, before it's too late.
7: A black teenager in Michigan was allegedly awakened earlier this month by someone standing over him with a machete. He says that someone was his 56-year-old black grandmother, Kalita Jackson Holland. She accused him of stealing a gun. She reportedly then zip-tied him to a chair, charging at him with the machete. He says she even cut off some of his dreadlocks in the process. The police chief of Plymouth Township, James Nitzel Jr., was shocked.
12: Just very quiet neighborhood that all of a sudden has seen a lot of issues.
7: Jackson Holland, along with her 56-year-old boyfriend, Edward Turner, are now charged with multiple felonies, including first-degree child abuse, torture, and drug charges. Georgia's Republican Governor Brian Kemp is calling state senators and representatives back to the state capitol on June 17th for a special session to address district maps. The decision comes shortly after a Supreme Court ruling in April that prohibits race from being used to draw lines for congressional maps.
8: And finally, e-bikes and e-motorcycles are leading to a growing number of deaths among children and adults.
21: It's the same thing. You wouldn't hand the keys to your car to your 14-year-old.
8: In California, Sergeant Mike Thomas with Huntington Beach Police says no kid without a driver's license should be on the more powerful e-motorcycles. I'm Nicole Deal, along with Mike Moore, on your home for Black News First, the Black Information Network. Your Washington Roundup is next.
3: The U.S. House of Representatives is expected to vote next week on an amended bipartisan housing bill known as the 21st Century Road to Housing Act, even as President Trump pushes lawmakers to advance the Senate version instead. The updated House bill removes a provision that would have required large institutional investors to divest from build-to-rent single-family homes within 7 years. If it passes the House, the measure still has to return to the Senate for approval, where its future remains uncertain. Housing advocates say the outcome could directly affect affordability and access to home ownership, especially for Black families who continue to face the widest racial health ownership gap in the country. Meanwhile, the White House is reportedly considering a plan to mark America's 250th birthday by issuing up to 250 presidential pardons and possibly unveiling a national garden of American heroes. That's your Washington Roundup. I'm Morgan Wood, your White House correspondent in Washington, D.C. on the Black Information Network.
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23: 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We sit with elders who remember when Motown meant more than music, it meant movement. We walk with artists painting Black features on city walls. We vibe with DJs spinning house, hip-hop, and freedom into every mix. 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Even through loss, protests, and isolation, we persist. We don't just make culture, we protect it and pass it forward. From Lake Erie to Lake Street, Black Midwesterners hold it down with heart and hustle. Our cold doesn't stop the fire, and our pride speaks softly, but it stands firm. With Black News First, I'm Katie Gray on the Black Information Network.
24: Amber Payton with BIN News Now. Illinois Governor J.B. Pritzker and Black Chicago Mayor Brandon Johnson are pushing to bring the Democratic National Convention back to Chicago in 2028.
25: That convention generated $371 million in total economic impact.
24: DNC officials just wrapped a three-day visit as local leaders made their pitch. Chicago is competing with Atlanta, Boston, Denver, and Philadelphia. Louisiana lawmakers have approved a new congressional map that would eliminate one of the state's two majority Black Democratic leading districts. Senators passed Senate Bill 121 on Thursday in a 27-10 party line vote. The measure now heads to the House, where more changes could be made. And a man is behind bars after allegedly trespassing at Chris Brown's home in California. Los Angeles Police Department says security told him to leave, but he returned and tried to climb a fence onto the property. Brown was not home at the time. Get BIN News Now on demand 24/7 on the iHeartRadio app.
5: 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Thousands of Spirit Airlines employees failed to receive final paychecks. A class action lawsuit filed in New York bankruptcy court accuses Dana Beach-based Spirit Airlines of violating federal law.
0: The suit represents 17,000 employees suddenly laid off when operations ceased on May 2nd. Attorney Eric Letson says,
4: first of all, 60 days of unpaid wages, which is essentially a penalty for failing to provide notice prior to the closure of the company under the Worker Adjustment and Retraining Act.

0: Their latest research shows that power bills have risen 30% since 2020 and are expected to go up another 30% over the next 5 years. A man is behind bars on suspicion of trespassing at singer Chris Brown's home in Tarzana, California. Brown was not home at the time. Security grabbed him and held him until police showed up. The Los Angeles Police Department says the man was spotted near the home on Wednesday evening. Security asked him to leave, but he returned at about 7 p.m. local time and tried to climb over a fence to get on the property. A shooting was reported outside of Brown's home earlier this month. A security guard opened fire on a woman's car after getting into an altercation with her. The security guard was then arrested on suspicion of assault with a deadly weapon. Detroit-based certified disability-owned minority business enterprise, All About Technology, celebrates 25 years of expanding technology access and bridging the digital divide in Michigan. Founded by Willie E. Brake, the company has evolved into a trusted resource for individuals, families, seniors, students, and small businesses seeking reliable technology support. Brake's commitment to understanding and resolving technical challenges has positioned All About Technology as a dependable resource for those needing guidance and support. The company remains focused on closing gaps in access, affordability, digital literacy, and technology support, especially for individuals with disabilities, seniors, youth, and underserved communities. Brake's dedication to community leadership and empowering people through technology underscores the company's mission of connecting individuals to opportunities and independence in today's digital world. Keisha Lance Bottoms opened up about her struggles with fertility and adoption in a recent interview. The former Black Atlanta mayor and Georgia Democratic governor candidate, Bottoms revealed that she underwent multiple surgeries due to fibroids and eventually had a partial hysterectomy. After unsuccessful attempts at conceiving biologically, Bottoms and her husband turned to adoption, ultimately welcoming 4 children into the family. Bottoms emphasized the importance of opening hearts to adoption and providing loving homes for all children, especially Black boys. I'm Kevin Brown on your home for Black News First, the Black Information Network.
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3: In 1983, while serving as the commanding deputy general at Fort Leavenworth, Kansas, General Colin Powell came across 2 small alleys dedicated to the Buffalo Soldiers. Realizing the Buffalo Soldiers deserved more recognition for their contributions to American military history, General Powell launched a campaign to get the all-black Army regiment properly honored. Through his support and the fundraising efforts of historian Carlton Philpott, a monument honoring the Buffalo Soldiers was officially erected on July 25, 1992. Texas sculptor Eddie Dixon constructed the monument, which shows a lone black soldier on horseback. Colin Powell, the highest-ranking black military officer during his time of service, went on to become the first black Secretary of State. He is credited with being one of the first political figures to acknowledge America's all-black Buffalo Soldiers Regiment. And that's a fact. This is Wesson Tishome for the Black Information Network.
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4: I'm Mike Stevens on your home for Black News First, the Black Information Network. Sentencing is coming in 2 months for a white police officer who shot and killed a black man in Columbus, Ohio. The death of Casey Goodson Jr. happened at about the same time as a few other black men were killed by police in that city, which also took place during the year George Floyd was killed in Minnesota. In this case, Deputy Jason Mead was found guilty of reckless homicide. The officer said he saw the 23-year-old black man holding a gun and turning toward him in the doorway of a house. Goodson was licensed to carry, but nobody else reported seeing him with the gun in his hand. In fact, prosecutors say in one hand he had sandwiches he was bringing into his grandmother's house, and in the other hand, he had keys, not a gun. The jury agreed and found the officer guilty of a lesser charge, but not guilty of a more serious one. African-American Sean Walton is the Goodson's family attorney. While grateful for a guilty verdict, he says Deputy Mead is not representative of all law enforcement. Around the country in red states, many black Democratic congressmen and congresswomen are feeling the impact of Republican efforts to get rid of them. The way their congressional districts are being reconfigured, black voters and the candidates they support are going to be limited in the upcoming midterm elections in many places. Louisiana's 6th District Representative Cleo Fields is one of them. He spoke with BIN's political commentator Roland Martin on his Unfiltered podcast on why the

0: actions taken by his state are wrong.
1: People had already voted. The Secretary of State had sent out over 100,000 ballots. And of that 100,000 ballots, about 42,000 people had already returned those ballots. These are elderly people. These are people who live overseas in the military. It is just absolutely unconscionable, to say the least, to have a governor of any state to say that, so what? You just got to go back to the polls and vote again.
0: I'm Mike Stevens on the Black Information Network. 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
2: I'm Tammy Eswick on your home for Black News First, Dallas's BIN 1630 and 970, the Black Information Network. The state is teaming up with San Antonio, Austin, and Dallas-Fort Worth to arrest repeat violent criminals with warrants. Here's Dallas Police Chief Daniel Como, who's a Black man, talking about this new state partnership and one of the actions officers could take via NBC5.
3: Things that we can do to look to see who's driving on the tollway. So again, if you have that felony warrant and you're on the tollway, you might need to be afraid that black and white car that says DPS might be behind you.
2: A Dallas County sheriff who's a black woman under investigation after Texas Attorney General Ken Paxton claims she's not cooperating with ICE agents. Paxton says he contacted the Dallas County Sheriff Marion Brown and demanded she work with the agency. Brown reportedly told him that the compliance deadline isn't until December 1st, according to NBC News. A Tarrant County black man had his execution halted by the feds this week. Edward Busby was supposed to be executed Thursday, but the Fifth Circuit Court of Appeals has granted Busby a temporary stay. He was convicted of a 2005 robbery and murder. I'm Tammy Eswick on your home for Black News First, Dallas's BIN 1630 and 970, the Black Information Network.
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6: The only way I can describe it is blind panic, fear. 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
7: Hello?
8: I want to tell you the story of one of the wildest scams in history. 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
18: The opinions, beliefs, and viewpoints expressed in this commentary are those of the author and do not necessarily represent those of BIN and its founding partners and employees.
19: Kevin Samuels told hard truths, and hard truths are in short supply. I am James T. Harris, and I have something to say. 4 years after Kevin Samuels passed, his absence is still being felt. Not because every man agreed with him, but because he said what too many are afraid to say. Men need discipline. Men need accountability. Men need purpose. Samuels built himself from the ground up in sales, marketing, consulting, long before the spotlight found him. And when it did, he didn't waste it. He told young men the truth about money, relationships, image, and responsibility. And he did it as something you almost never see represented honestly in today's culture. A black man and a Republican talking about self-reliance, personal responsibility, and building value instead of blaming the system that made people uncomfortable. But accountability always does. Kevin Samuels didn't tell men to complain. He told them to compete. Get your finances right. Get your body right. Get your mindset right. That message cut through a culture filled with distractions, broken families, and influencers pushing either victimhood or chaos. Samuels offered something different, a standard. And that's what's missing today. We've got no shortage of voices, but we've got a shortage of truth. And an even bigger shortage of voices willing to tell young black men that their future is in their hands, not in government programs, not in excuses, and not in grievance. Kevin Samuels understood that. And whether people liked it or not, he said it out loud. 4 years later, the silence is loud and the lesson still stands, rise or stay average. I'm James T. Harris for the Black Information Network.
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14: Here's what's trending this hour. The Senate unanimously approved a resolution that withholds their pay while a government shutdown is underway. It will take effect after the midterms later this year. Secretary of State Marco Rubio says the U.S. is not asking for China's help when it comes to Iran. And the FAA is investigating after a laser was pointed at a passenger plane near Newark Liberty Airport. It happened just before 11:30 p.m. Wednesday night when the jet was about 14 miles away. I'm Amber Payton, and that's what's trending.
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0: Entertainment Television, also known as BET, in 1980, where he became the network's lead play-by-play announcer and helped shape how HBCU athletics were presented nationally. 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
3: A man is behind bars on suspicion of trespassing at singer Chris Brown's home in California. The LAPD says the man was first spotted near the property Wednesday evening, was told to leave, but later returned around 7 p.m. and allegedly tried to climb a fence to get inside. Security detained him until officers arrived. Chris Brown was not home at the time of the incident. This comes just a few weeks after a separate incident at the same home where a security guard allegedly fired at a woman's car during an altercation and was later arrested for assault with a deadly weapon. Elsewhere in entertainment, Lizzo is speaking out about what she calls a broken system in music marketing. In a TikTok video, she said algorithm-driven social media is destroying the music industry, arguing that non-chronological feeds cause fans to miss key announcements and make it harder for artists to properly promote new releases. Lizzo's comments come as she prepares to release a new album on June 5th. With the latest in entertainment, I'm Morgan Wood on the Black Information Network. BINnews.com, your home for Black news first.
4: I'm Weston Tishome with another essential Black film. The semi-autobiographical tale of an up-and-coming musician comes to life in 1984's Purple Rain, starring music icon Prince as the struggling band leader in search of success in the vibrant Minneapolis music scene. Purple Rain showcases the multi-talented Prince, who not only battles rival musician Morris Day for the affections of girl group leader Apollonia.
5: Well, for starters, you have to purify yourself in the waters of Lake Minnetonka.
4: But also struggles with inner demons. The film's cast includes Clarence Williams III, Billy Sparks, and Jerome Benton, and features performances by Prince and the Revolution, Morris Day and the Time, and Apollonia 6. With only a $7 million budget, Purple Rain went on to gross over $75 million worldwide. The film also won an Academy Award for Best Original Song Score and was added to the National Film Registry by the Library of Congress in 2019. Considered one of the greatest musical films ever produced, Purple Rain is another essential Black film. I'm Wesson Tishome for the Black Information Network.
6: I'm Mike Moore.
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6: We begin with Republican senators in Louisiana who are moving ahead with plans to eliminate one of two majority Black congressional seats. The aim is to complete the plan before the November midterm elections.
3: This comes following a recent U.S. Supreme Court ruling that struck down the state's congressional map as an illegal racial gerrymander. Georgia's governor has announced a special legislative session to redraw legislative voting districts for the 2028 elections. In response to the same ruling, the decision has prompted various Republican-led states to dismantle districts with large minority populations that have elected Democrats, potentially impacting the balance of power in the House. The redistricting efforts are part of a broader national battle that has already involved about one-third of the states, with Republicans aiming to gain seats in states like Texas, Missouri, and Florida. I'm Morgan Wood on the Black Information Network.
7: Representative Yvette Clark, Black chair of the Congressional Black Caucus, has expressed concern over GOP-led redistricting efforts that could impact 19 members of the group. The Supreme Court's recent ruling on congressional maps has prompted Republican lawmakers in states like Louisiana and Alabama to redraw districts, potentially affecting the upcoming midterms. Representative Shamari Figures of Alabama criticized the Supreme Court's decision, saying it hinders Black voters' ability to elect candidates of their choice. The redistricting efforts in states like Texas, Missouri, and North Carolina could also jeopardize the reelection chances of several CBC members. The CBC, which had a record 62 members, has faced challenges lately with the recent deaths and resignation of some members. In other news, Governor Pritzker and Black Mayor Brandon Johnson are pushing to bring the Democratic National Convention back to Chicago in 2028. Pritzker said Chicago set the standard for political conventions in 2024.
8: That convention generated $371 million in total economic impact while investing in all 77 of Chicago's neighborhoods. It put money in our workers' pockets, and we paid it all with private contributions.
7: Johnson hopes to once again show the nation the energy, hospitality, and spirit that Chicago can provide. Democratic National Committee officials recently wrapped up a three-day visit to the city as local leaders made their official bid to host the convention in 2028.
6: And finally, the Hudson, Catskill Housing Coalition, and Who We Be are organizing Juneteenth Week in Hudson from June 15th through the 19th, featuring events focused on Black history, political education, wellness, and community gathering. 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
9: It's hard for me to understand the Supreme Court's rationale. 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
7: Social Security recipients could soon see what analysts are calling a Trump bump in their benefits. But according to new reports, the expected increase in 2027 Social Security payments is being driven by surging inflation, much of it tied to President Trump's recent foreign policy decisions. After the U.S. invasion of Iran and the shutdown of the Strait of Hormuz, there was a big jump in global oil prices that pushed the national average for gas to about $4.51 a gallon, roughly 50% higher than before the conflict. That has raised the cost of everything from groceries to transportation and tripled monthly inflation. Because Social Security benefits adjust each year to keep up with rising prices, early forecasts show a larger cost of living increase coming for 2027. The Senior Citizens League is estimating a 3.3% cost of living increase. Money news at 24 and 54 minutes past each hour. I'm Nicole Deal on your home for Black News First, the Black Information Network.
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7: Black House Minority Leader Hakeem Jeffries is speaking out on redistricting. He says voters in Virginia are outraged, angry, and determined to send a message in November.
13: Is that what you're elevating right now? The notion that four unelected judges would overturn the votes of more than 3 million citizens in Virginia? Is this what Republicans are celebrating right now?
7: Virginia's Supreme Court recently threw out a voter-approved redistricting amendment. The state also adopted new voter ID requirements that could disproportionately impact Black voters. Jeffries says Republicans have concluded that they need to cheat to win.
6: When it comes to negotiating with Iran, President Donald Trump says he's not thinking about Americans' financial situations, not even a little bit. Here's more from Hakeem Jeffries responding with disdain.
13: It's an extraordinary admission. But the reality of the Trump presidency and Republican control of the House and the Senate has regularly made that very point.
6: Trump says he only thinks about one thing. We cannot let Iran have a nuclear weapon. In predominantly Black Chicago, Illinois, public school officials are planning to cut jobs and increase class sizes this fall. The move is due to the proposed $10 billion spending plan having a $732 million budget deficit. CPS is proposing to lay off employees in its central office and reduce funding for assistant principals. The school district is also prepared to get rid of counselors, bilingual coordinators, and other programs. The school board has until the end of August to pass a balanced budget.
7: And finally, the World Health Organization says 8 people have tested positive for hantavirus after an outbreak on a Dutch cruise ship, and 3 passengers have died. Meanwhile, health officials in Washington state are confirming that 3 residents were exposed. 2 sat next to an infected traveler on a flight, and another was actually on the MV Honduras during the outbreak. The first 2 are back home, while the 3rd is among several Americans being monitored at a federal quarantine unit in Nebraska. I'm Nicole Deal, along with Mike Moore, on your home for Black News First, the Black Information Network. Your Healthy Minute is next.
14: Stroke is the leading cause of disability in the United States. Acute ischemic strokes, which account for 85% of all strokes, are caused by a blood clot in the brain and can result in sudden loss of brain function or permanent and physical impairments, such as trouble thinking, speaking, or moving. It is estimated that 1.9 million brain cells die each minute during a large vessel stroke. Therefore, time is of the essence when seeking medical attention. Don't hesitate if you or a loved one begins to experience the signs and symptoms of a stroke. Always remember the word FAST if you suspect a stroke. You've probably heard about this, but it's worth repeating. F is for face. Is the face drooping? A for arms. Can they lift both arms? S is for speech. Are they slurring their words? And T is for time. If the person shows any of these signs or symptoms, time is important.
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16: 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But let's see. All my God kids love Taylor Swift so much. Like, you have to hear the way that they sing this song. They're like, you have to listen, Gma, to the song. And look, and can I buy it? And can I get it? So it's definitely some Taylor Swift happening around me going on. And she's super cool. I also really appreciate the way that she writes music and plays music and everything, so she's dope. I like ASAP Rocky. I like ASAP Ferg, too. So, yeah, there's a lot of things I'm into.
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17: BIN News this hour. I'm Doug Davis. Coming up, a Black member of the Foreign Affairs Committee reacts to a warning from China's President Xi Jinping about how President Trump handles Taiwan as high-stakes trade talks continue. Plus, Louisiana lawmakers are moving fast to pass a new congressional map that eliminates the state's 6th district held down by Black Democrat Cleo Fields. We'll hear from Fields in a moment as the Senate takes up the bill today. And an 80-year-old Black veteran living in MAGA World, Florida, survives an attack. Authorities say it was likely led by hate. But first, here's BIN News Now.
18: Black House Minority Leader Hakeem Jeffries is criticizing President Trump for saying he's not thinking about Americans' finances during Iran negotiations.
13: But the reality of the Trump presidency and Republican control of the House and the Senate has regularly made that very point.
18: Trump told reporters his focus is stopping Iran from getting a nuclear weapon. The comments come as gas prices rise, with AAA putting the national average at $4.53 a gallon. The Library of Congress is adding new music to the National Recording Registry. Beyoncé's Single Ladies and Chaka Khan's version of I Feel For You are among the 2026 selections. And Florida Attorney General James Uthmeyer is escalating his fight with the NFL over the Rooney Rule. He issued a subpoena arguing the policy requiring teams to interview minority candidates for top jobs may violate state laws against race-based hiring. Uthmeyer says recent NFL website changes raise more questions about its hiring process. I'm Amber Payton with BIN News Now. Back to you, Doug.
17: All right. Thanks and happy Thursday. Well, a tense moment in Beijing as China's President Xi Jinping issued a direct warning overnight to President Trump during the beginning of their 2-day diplomatic and trade summit. Jinping stated that rising tensions over a $14 billion U.S. weapons deal could lead to a direct conflict if Trump missteps. Rhode Island Democratic Congressman African-American Gabe Amo, a member of the Foreign Affairs Committee, weighed in on it all on MS Now.
19: It makes it very clear that China continues to be a competitor. And ultimately, my fear is that President Trump, because of his war of choice in Iran, And because of his warmth to autocrats like Putin, we don't have as strong as a hand as we should as it relates to China. And that ultimately is something we should be concerned about.
13: Jinping said that Taiwan's independence and peace are incompatible and called the island a major point of contention between China and the U.S. Meanwhile, the political landscape across the South is shifting sharply. And today, Louisiana Senate considers SB 121, a Republican bill that would dismantle the state's 6th congressional district, currently represented by Black Democratic lawmaker Cleo Fields. Fields spoke on Roland Martin's Unfiltered Daily Digital Show about what lies ahead.
20: This is the new Reconstruction. This is about the power in the Congress. And next is going to be about the power in the legislatures across the country.
13: Louisiana has a long history of flip-flopping.

0: congressional maps. Field says that black political leaders have always depended on the Voting Rights Act.
1: We depended on Section 5, and then they gutted it in 2013. And then from there, we depended on subsection 2 of the Voting Rights Act, and they gutted it last week.
0: The state's only remaining black majority district would be the second district held by Representative Troy Carter. If the Senate votes to pass the bill today, lawmakers face a June 1st deadline to finalize the map. Many black folks in Louisiana felt it was unfair for Governor Landry to suspend the state's U.S. House primaries that allowed time to redraw the new map. And finally, a black retired scholar and military vet living in a retirement community in Florida was assaulted outside his home. 80-year-old Dr. Otis Lane said a white man knocked on his door and asked him to step outside. He did and was punched in the face, saying that black people are not welcome. Thankfully, the incident was captured on the security camera. The suspect was named. Kyle Paris was charged with battery. Investigators are trying to determine if the attack will be considered as a hate crime. Okay. This one shouldn't be too hard to figure out. Leave black people alone. Stay connected and subscribe and follow BIN News this hour wherever you get your podcasts. I'm Doug Davis for the Black Information Network.
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4: The DC comic book and movie franchise Wonder Woman features the story of a beautiful Amazon superhero warrior.
5: And once I finally destroy Ares, the German armies will be freed from his influence.
4: But did you know there was also a black Wonder Woman as well? Created by writer Don Heck, her name was Nubia, and she made her comic book debut in 1973 as DC Comics' first black superhero. Similar to Wonder Woman, Nubia has super strength, magical weaponry, and comes from a floating island where her family rules. Wonder Woman and Nubia met for the first time in a special DC Comics issue, and the two battled in combat before becoming friends. In 1975, actress Teresa Graves was scheduled to play a black female superhero in the Wonder Woman's TV series that was based on the Nubia character, but the character was never written into the TV script. DC Comics reintroduced Nubia to readers in the early 2000s, and they finally bring her to the big screen in the Wonder Woman movie franchise. And that's a fact. I'm Big Sue for the Black Information Network.
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7: My name is Helene Perkins McDowell. I lost my mother, Larice Perkins.
6: That black woman was one of those speaking out on the 30th anniversary of a South Florida Value Jet plane crash. Over 100 people died when Flight 592 from Miami to Atlanta went down in the Everglades. The crash was blamed on a fire that started when oxygen-generating canisters in the cargo hold ignited. After that tragedy, new safety measures were put in place. Many of the victims of the crash were black. Well, they told us it's coming. Now, Black Detroit Mayor Mary Sheffield is sharing details on the efforts to keep young people safe this summer. It's called Occupy the Summer, a citywide initiative set up to connect the many black youth in that city with positive activities and resources.
8: We will have 9 of our rec centers that will be open till 11 p.m.
6: The program has support from Black Police Chief Todd Bennison, community leaders, business owners, and local mentors. City officials say the idea came directly from teens themselves through school visits and neighborhood listening sessions. Along with expanded programming, Sheffield's also bringing back popular initiatives like Midnight Basketball to create safe spaces and reduce violence. Other black communities around the country are making their own plans to engage young people with things other than street takeovers and gun violence. Well, more than 90 civil and voting rights groups, plus labor and faith-based organizations, are coming together to fight for voting rights on the heels of last week's Supreme Court ruling striking down maps in Louisiana. The High Court striking down a black voting district, calling it an unconstitutional gerrymander that relied too much on race. And that has opened the door to Republican-led states to redraw their maps to favor the GOP, including in Alabama. I'm Mike Stevens on the Black Information Network. Now your local news.
9: I'm Timmy Eswick on your home for Black News First, Dallas's BIN 1630 and 970, the Black Information Network. The state is teaming up with San Antonio, Austin, and Dallas-Fort Worth to arrest repeat violent criminals with warrants. Here's Dallas Police Chief Daniel Como, who's a black man, talking about this new state partnership and one of the actions officers could take via NBC 5.
10: Things that we can do to look to see who's driving on the tollway. So again, if you have that felony warrant and you're on the tollway, you might need to be afraid that black and white car that says DPS might be behind you.
9: A Dallas County sheriff who's a black woman under investigation after Texas Attorney General Ken Paxton claims she's not cooperating with ICE agents. Paxton says he contacted the Dallas County Sheriff Marion Brown and demanded she work with the agency. Brown reportedly told him that the compliance deadline isn't until December 1st, according to NBC News. A Tarrant County black man had his execution halted by the feds this week. Edward Busby was supposed to be executed Thursday, but the Fifth Circuit Court of Appeals has granted Busby a temporary stay. He was convicted of a 2005 robbery and murder. I'm Tammy Eswick on your home for Black News First, Dallas's BIN 1630 and 970, the Black Information Network.
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12: Imagine you're walking down the street in New York City. 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
14: This is apology. Apology is not associated with the police or any other organization, but rather is a way for you to tell people what you have done wrong and how you feel about it. 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
12: What would you apologize for?
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16: Mom, Dad, I'm really sorry. 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
21: This one I shouldn't be for apologies. 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Crazy. I don't believe this.
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26: 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Your dungeon or mine.
12: I'm Marissa Bridge. 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And I saw Mr. Apology unravel.
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9: Cell phones have been an integral part of connecting our modern world. But did you know a black nuclear engineer pioneered the technology for them? Henry Thomas Sampson was born in 1934 in Jackson, Mississippi. He earned his bachelor's degree in chemical engineering from Purdue University in 1956, followed by his master's degree from UCLA in 1961, and his PhD shortly after. In 1971, Henry Sampson created the gamma electric cell. It's a device which produced long-lasting power to satellites. Sampson's innovation caught the attention of the Motorola Company, which then placed his patented technology into their telephones. This eventually led to the very first telephone calls being made using cell phones. Henry Sampson passed on June 4th, 2015. His genius and black excellence helped create the globally connected world we share today. This is Tammy Eswick for the Black Information Network.
0: A new destination of inspiration is rising on Chicago's South Side. 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I'm Mike Strautmanis, and my history lives here.
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29: Here's what's trending this hour. President Trump says China's president told him China is not giving any military equipment to Iran. In an interview with Fox News' Sean Hannity after his bilateral summit, Trump said China's president quickly added that China does get its oil from Iran and he'd like to see the Strait of Hormuz opened. A multi-day severe weather outbreak is targeting parts of the central U.S. And Vice President J.D. Vance says American taxpayers have faced decades of fraud within the federal government. I'm Amber Payton, and that's what's trending.
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1: The NBA playoffs continue on the hardwood in the Motor City. James Harden and the Cleveland Cavaliers took down the Detroit Pistons in Game 5 of the Eastern Conference semifinals.
4: Seven to shoot, accelerates left, step back, is fouled.
1: Series now shifts back to Cleveland, waiting on standby, the Knickerbockers from New York. Major League Baseball has been around since 1903. During that time, no black woman has ever held a majority ownership stake in one of its franchises. Until now.
4: Davies, first try. 1, 2, 3, first ball scheme.
1: Kwanzaa Jones is part of the investor group led by her husband, Jose Feliciano of Clear Lake Capital. They could be the proud owners of the San Diego Padres for $3.9
4: billion.
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2: Well, Jamie Foxx is back in the headlines as new baby news sparks online buzz. Reports say the actor and comedian is expecting his third child, his first with girlfriend Alice Huckstep. But at the same time, a past joke from Foxx's 2024 Netflix comedy special is resurfacing, where he joked about swearing off dating white women. The clip is now making the rounds on social media, adding another layer to the conversation. With Foxx and Huckstep, they've been together on and off since 2022, and the details about the baby have not yet been announced. And comedian Lil Rel Howery is speaking out after backlash from a controversial moment at Kevin Hart's Netflix roast. Fellow comedian Tony Hinchcliffe, who is white, is under fire for making a joke referencing George Floyd, which critics are calling offensive and inappropriate. Lil Rel said the joke went too far, calling it disgusting and adding he would have walked out if he had been there. Floyd's family is also responding, saying the moment is harmful, especially for his young daughter. So far, neither Hinchcliffe nor Netflix has publicly addressed the criticism. With the latest in entertainment at 17 and 47 minutes past each hour, I'm Bree Wood on the Black Information Network, your home for Black news first.
3: This is Wesson Tishome with another essential Black film. What started as a suggestion from Maya Angelou to the government of Ghana ended with an Independence Day concert on March 6, 1971. Featuring Wilson Pickett, Ike and Tina Turner, Les McCann and Eddie Harris, the Staple Singers, Santana featuring Willie Bobo, Roberta Flack, and the voices of East Harlem, the movie Soul to Soul not only captures performances from these iconic artists, their personal journey connecting to their roots, ancestral homeland, and history.
4: People get offended by talking about going back home and all that, but in a way, I really feel it deeper inside. They just
3: won't. Transformational for many of the artists whose only understanding of Africa came from Hollywood tropes, but also for the country of Ghana that would experience Western music firsthand for the first time.
5: You can hear the moans and groans coming from here. Their spirits are still here.
3: Soul to Soul captures artist and audience united by a history of oppression and the music used to overcome it, making it another essential Black film. I'm Wesson Tishome for the Black Information Network.
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7: Charlotte, North Carolina's search for an interim mayor is drawing response. Charlotte NAACP branch president Corrine Mack, who is Black, has released a statement regarding what she says are lobbying efforts by white candidates for the interim seat left vacant by African-American Mayor Vi Lyles. The statement read in part, "Our mayor, who recently resigned, is a Black woman who is a registered Democrat."
9: And the reason I said it is because all over the country, Black representation is being stripped. We have two specific lawsuits that we're all looking at, both Louisiana as well as in Alabama.
7: Mack expressed their concerns after former Charlotte Mayor Jennifer Roberts said, quote, she's willing to serve as interim mayor after Lyles' decision to step down on June 30th.
8: A Black mother of three is dealing with the long healing process doctors say she faces after being hit by a train. Sonja Celius is from Phoenix, Arizona. She's now dealing with the medical aftermath of being struck by a train on April 25th. Her injuries are being described as very severe, and both of her legs have been amputated. Her daughter describes the initial news as devastating and emotionally crushing. The accident is still under investigation, with the rail crossing being flagged for safety concerns in the past. Celius remains hospitalized in critical condition, facing a long recovery. Now to Illinois, where the city of Chicago is expanding the crisis assistance response and engagement program citywide. Black Mayor Brandon Johnson says the expansion builds upon his administration's commitment to expand public mental and behavioral health resources throughout the city.
10: We solidify our commitment to prioritizing compassion over criminalization, treatment over trauma, and to meeting our people where they are with the support that they need.
8: The CARE program deploys trained behavioral health professionals and EMTs to respond to individuals experiencing mental health crises and socio-emotional distress. The program previously only operated in six police districts.
7: Now to Florida and its attorney general. He's escalating his fight with the NFL over its diversity hiring policy known as the Rooney Rule. AG James Uppmeyer has now issued a subpoena to the league, arguing the rule requiring teams to interview minority candidates for top jobs may violate state laws against race-based hiring. While the NFL recently updated its website and said some policies were misrepresented, Uppmeyer says those changes only raise more questions. And finally, thousands gathered at Howard University for the 158th commencement convocation while a new HBCU-themed store opened its doors. The HBCU News store is owned by Sandra Long, who is black. It opened at Union Station in D.C. The store offers a variety of HBCU-related merchandise and celebrates the culture and legacy of HBCUs. I'm Mike Moore, along with Nicole Deal, on your home for 24/7 News, the Black Information Network.
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12: 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Amazon is betting that people are willing to pay extra for speed and convenience, especially for last-minute items like paper towels, snacks, medicine, or groceries. 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The company says the service will run 24 hours a day in many cities as Amazon continues pushing to make delivery almost instant. With Money News at 24 and 54 minutes past each hour, I'm Mimi Brown on your home for Black News First, the Black Information Network.
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13: Tuesday, former President Barack Obama made a surprise visit to a taco shop in Austin, Texas.
15: Thank you, guys.
13: Obama was there to show support for Democratic candidates in the Lone Star State. He's supporting U.S. Senate candidate James Tallarico and Gina Hinojosa, who is running for governor. Obama didn't talk much about politics with customers at the shop, but he did refer to Hinojosa and Tallarico as the outstanding next governor and senator.
14: World Cup soccer matches are just 1 month away. Many hotel owners in Los Angeles are not excited. Jeff Zarinam runs the Hollywood Hotel in L.A. He says the World Cup is not filling up his rooms.
16: It looks like it's turning out to be a bust in terms of business for hotels.
14: He says he's only expected to fill up about 65% of his rooms next month. The American Hotel and Lodging Association says 70% of L.A. hotels are seeing disappointing numbers for the World Cup timeframe.
13: A couple of mayors in two of New Jersey's largest cities are staying in office. Newark Mayor Ross Baraka is the projected winner. He thanked his wife, children, and supporters during his acceptance speech Tuesday night.
17: I think that we got 4 more years to do that. It's all fit. And with the will of the people here in this city who love, obviously, the work that we're doing, we thank you for your continued support.
13: This will be a fourth term for the Black Democrat. In Patterson, Mayor Andre Saya won re-election. Saya vows to build new housing on vacant land, improve parks, and make more road repairs as he heads for a third term.
14: And Cindy Taulia, the founder and CEO of Diva by Cindy, has installed a natural hair care vending machine at George Washington University. 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
7: President Trump is temporarily off the hook for his $83 million defamation award to writer E. Jean Carroll. A federal appeals court ruled this week that President Trump doesn't need to make the multi-million dollar payment until the Supreme Court either reviews the case or decides to pass on it. It comes after Trump's legal team asked the Second U.S. Court of Appeals in New York City to pause its earlier ruling. The cost of the war in Iran has risen to $29 billion. That's according to the Pentagon's official testimony before a House Appropriations Subcommittee. The total is up from about $25 billion late last month. Meanwhile, Iran's top negotiator said the U.S. will have to accept his country's peace plan or else American taxpayers will pay the price. President Trump has so far rejected Iran's proposals. And that's your Washington Roundup. I'm Mike Moore on your home for 24/7 News, the Black Information Network.
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24: I'm Amber Payton with BIN News Now. Illinois Governor J.B. Pritzker and Black Chicago Mayor Brandon Johnson are pushing to bring the Democratic National Convention back to Chicago in 2028.
25: That convention generated $371 million in total economic impact.
24: DNC officials just wrapped a 3-day visit as local leaders made their pitch. Chicago is competing with Atlanta, Boston, Denver, and Philadelphia. Louisiana lawmakers have approved a new congressional map that would eliminate one of the state's two majority Black Democratic leading districts. Senators passed Senate Bill 121 on Thursday in a 27-10 party line vote. The measure now heads to the House, where more changes could be made. And a man is behind bars after allegedly trespassing at Chris Brown's home in California. Los Angeles Police Department says security told him to leave, but he returned and tried to climb a fence onto the property. Brown was not home at the time. Get BIN News Now on demand 24/7 on the iHeartRadio app.
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27: Vote yes! You're telling everyone you're a racist.
28: A Klan rally is the way many have described what happened in the Tennessee State House as the white majority gleefully stripped Black voters of their rights and took away the only Democratic district in Black Memphis of all places. Joining me is Tennessee State Senator London Lamar. Senator Lamar, welcome to the Black Information Network.
29: Thank you so much. Happy to be here.
28: The nation is watching what happened in Tennessee. Talk about the anger and outrage behind what white lawmakers did.
0: This is one of the most consequential votes that were ever taken in modern history in the Tennessee legislature by them redrawing the congressional lines to dilute the black vote of Memphis, Tennessee. This is a strategic move done, led by President Trump and his MAGA cronies to make sure they keep power at the expense of black people. This is a plan that they've been executing for a long time. And

0: now becoming more at play. So you think that right now you be having 9 congressional districts out of Tennessee, but lo and behold, you could end up with 3 new Democratic districts if people turn out to vote.
1: You're 35, the youngest, at least one of the youngest lawmakers in the legislature. I'm sure your parents, your grandparents told you how things used to be in good old Tennessee. Did you ever think you would see this?
0: One of my favorite people in the world is my grandmother. And she lived in a time before the Voting Rights Act, when through Jim Crow and all the difficulties that came with it. She was so proud to see her baby girl walk into office and be and make history and now finishing my 8 years in office. And she knows that I'm able to serve based on the sacrifices of her and her community that come before me. And to see those rights being taken away after so many sacrifices hurts.
1: What is the game plan moving forward?
0: I think the game plan moving forward is that these new congressional districts, my congressional district that I'm running in, the new 9 and the others, if we mobilize Black voters and Democratic voters who've been sitting, historically been sitting at home the last couple of years, and get them to turn out to vote, all of these districts could actually be at play.
1: Tennessee Democrat State Senator London Lamar, please keep us up to date.
0: Sure will. Thank you so much, Vanessa.
1: With Black News First, I'm Vanessa Tyler on the Black Information Network.
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7: I'm Mike Stevens on your home for Black News First, the Black Information Network. Sentencing is coming in 2 months for a white police officer who shot and killed a black man in Columbus, Ohio. The death of Casey Goodson Jr. happened at about the same time as a few other black men were killed by police in that city, which also took place during the year George Floyd was killed in Minnesota. In this case, Deputy Jason Meade was found guilty of reckless homicide. The officer said he saw the 23-year-old black man holding a gun and turning toward him in the doorway of a house. Goodson was licensed to carry, but nobody else reported seeing him with the gun in his hand. In fact, prosecutors say in one hand he had sandwiches he was bringing into his grandmother's house, and in the other hand, he had keys, not a gun. The jury agreed and found the officer guilty of a lesser charge, but not guilty of a more serious one. African-American Sean Walton is the Goodson's family attorney. While grateful for a guilty verdict, he says Deputy Meade is not representative of all law enforcement. Around the country in red states, many black Democratic congressmen and congresswomen are feeling the impact of Republican efforts to get rid of them. The way their congressional districts are being reconfigured, black voters and the candidates they support are going to be limited in the upcoming midterm elections in many places. Louisiana's 6th District Representative Cleo Fields is one of them. He spoke with BIN's political commentator Roland Martin on his Unfiltered podcast on why the actions taken by his state are wrong.
8: People had already voted. The Secretary of State had sent out over 100,000 ballots. And of that 100,000 ballots, about 42,000 people had already returned those ballots. These are elderly people. These are people who live overseas in the military. It is just absolutely unconscionable, to say the least, to have a governor of any state to say that, so what? You just got to go back to the polls and vote again.
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9: I'm Tammy Eswick on

0: Home for Black News First, Dallas's BIN 1630 and 970, the Black Information Network. The state is teaming up with San Antonio, Austin, and Dallas-Fort Worth to arrest repeat violent criminals with warrants. Here's Dallas Police Chief Daniel Como, who's a Black man, talking about this new state partnership and one of the actions officers could take via NBC 5.
1: Things that we can do to look to see who's driving on the tollway. So again, if you have that felony warrant and you're on the tollway, you might need to be afraid that black and white car that says DPS might be behind you.
0: A Dallas County sheriff who's a black woman under investigation after Texas Attorney General Ken Paxton claims she's not cooperating with ICE agents. Paxton says he contacted the Dallas County Sheriff Marion Brown and demanded she work with the agency. Brown reportedly told him that the compliance deadline isn't until December 1st, according to NBC News. A Tarrant County black man had his execution halted by the feds this week. Edward Busby was supposed to be executed Thursday, but the Fifth Circuit Court of Appeals has granted Busby a temporary stay. He was convicted of a 2005 robbery and murder. I'm Timmy Eswick on your home for Black News First, Dallas's BIN 1630 and 970, the Black Information Network.
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0: Cell phones have been an integral part of connecting our modern world. But did you know a black nuclear engineer pioneered the technology for them? Henry Thomas Sampson was born in 1934 in Jackson, Mississippi. He earned his bachelor's degree in chemical engineering from Purdue University in 1956, followed by his master's degree from UCLA.

0: LA in 1961 and his PhD shortly after. In 1971, Henry Sampson created the gamma electric cell. It's a device which produced long-lasting power to satellites. Sampson's innovation caught the attention of the Motorola Company, which then placed his patented technology into their telephones. This eventually led to the very first telephone calls being made using cell phones. Henry Sampson passed on June 4th, 2015. His genius and black excellence helped create the globally connected world we share today. This is Tammy Eswick for the Black Information Network.
1: 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I'm Mike Strautmanis, and my history lives here.
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4: Here's what's trending this hour. The Senate unanimously approved a resolution that withholds their pay while a government shutdown is underway. It will take effect after the midterms later this year. Secretary of State Marco Rubio says the U.S. is not asking for China's help when it comes to Iran. And the FAA is investigating after a laser was pointed at a passenger plane near Newark Liberty Airport. It happened just before 11:30 p.m. Wednesday night when the jet was about 14 miles away. I'm Amber Payton, and that's what's trending.
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5: In unfortunate news, HBCU broadcasting legend Charlie Neal has passed away at the age of 80 following an illness. Neal was widely regarded as one of the most influential voices in black college sports, helping bring HBCU football and basketball into homes across the country for more than four decades. He joined Black Entertainment Television, also known as BET, in 1980, where he became the network's lead play-by-play announcer and helped shape how HBCU athletics were presented nationally. He later worked with ESPN and most recently HBCU Go, continuing to spotlight black college programs. Neal was also known for giving historical context during broadcast, connecting today's athletes to generations of HBCU greats and preserving the culture behind the game. He was 80 years old. With the latest in HBCU news, I'm Morgan Wood on the Black Information Network, BINnews.com, your home for black news first.
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7: Nick Cannon is dealing with a major legal situation involving his former accountant. According to TMZ, federal prosecutors say the accountant is accused of stealing more than $2 million from Cannon over several years, using access to his accounts to fund a lavish lifestyle. The alleged scheme includes large cash withdrawals, online purchases, and travel expenses. Investigators say the suspect has since fled overseas and could be in Uganda. He now faces multiple charges, including wire fraud and tax evasion, as authorities work to bring him back to the U.S. And in more entertainment news, Queen Latifah is joining The Voice for its milestone 30th season. The hip-hop icon and award-winning actress is stepping into the red chair as a new coach this fall, marking her first time on the competition series. She joins a lineup that includes Kelly Clarkson and Adam Levine, bringing decades of music and entertainment experience to the show. Producers say Latifah's versatility across genres could make her a standout mentor. The Voice is set to premiere in September on NBC and Peacock. With the latest in entertainment at 17 and 47 minutes past each hour, I'm Bree Wood on the Black Information Network, your home for Black News First.
8: The 23rd of August is recognized in many countries as the International Day for the Remembrance of the Transatlantic Slave Trade and its eventual abolition. The Day of Remembrance was selected by the UNESCO agency to acknowledge a historic slave uprising in the French colony of Santo Domingo, now known as Haiti. On the eve of August 22, 1791, African-American men and women revolted against slave owners. This uprising triggered the Haitian Revolution and eventually led to the island's independence from French colonizers in 1804. Over 200,000 Haitians perished during the multi-year conflict, along with thousands of French troops and colonists. The first Day of Remembrance occurred in Haiti in 1998. Today, countries around the world recognize this date and its contribution towards abolishing the slave trade. And that's a fact. I'm Wesson Tishome for the Black Information Network.
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9: We begin with Republican senators in Louisiana who are moving ahead with plans to eliminate one of two majority black congressional seats. The aim is to complete the plan before the November midterm elections.
11: This comes following a recent U.S. Supreme Court ruling that struck down the state's congressional map as an illegal racial gerrymander. Georgia's governor has announced a special legislative session to redraw legislative voting districts for the 2028 elections. In response to the same ruling, the decision has prompted various Republican-led states to dismantle districts with large minority populations that have elected Democrats, potentially impacting the balance of power in the House. The redistricting efforts are part of a broader national battle that has already involved about one-third of the states, with Republicans aiming to gain seats in states like Texas, Missouri, and Florida. I'm Morgan Wood on the Black Information Network.
12: Representative Yvette Clark, Black chair of the Congressional Black Caucus, has expressed concern over GOP-led redistricting efforts that could impact 19 members of the group. The Supreme Court's recent ruling on congressional maps has prompted Republican lawmakers in states like Louisiana and Alabama to redraw districts, potentially affecting the upcoming midterms. Representative Shamari Figures of Alabama criticized the Supreme Court's decision, saying it hinders black voters' ability to elect candidates of their choice. The redistricting efforts in states like Texas, Missouri, and North Carolina could also jeopardize the reelection chances of several CBC members. The CBC, which had a record 62 members, has faced challenges lately with the recent deaths and resignation of some members. In other news, Governor Pritzker and Black Mayor Brandon Johnson are pushing to bring the Democratic National Convention back to Chicago in 2028. Pritzker said Chicago set the standard for political conventions in 2024.
13: That convention generated $371 million in total economic impact while investing in all 77 of Chicago's neighborhoods. It put money in our workers' pockets, and we paid it all with private contributions.
12: Johnson hopes to once again show the nation the energy, hospitality, and spirit that Chicago can provide. Democratic National Committee officials recently wrapped up a three-day visit to the city as local leaders made their official bid to host the convention in 2028.
9: And finally, the Hudson, Catskill Housing Coalition, and Who We Be are organizing Juneteenth Week in Hudson from June 15th through the 19th, featuring events focused on Black history, political education, wellness, and community gathering. For more international, national, state, and local news impacting the Black community, listen to the Black Information Network on the iHeartRadio app or log on to BINnews.com. 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
8: In South Carolina, the state's only publicly funded four-year historically Black college is launching a fundraising campaign
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3: 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Steve Phillips says instead of focusing on why there are so few Black and brown people in positions of power, we should be asking why white men hold so much of it.
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15: If you had Xfinity back in 2023, you may want to check your email. That's because Comcast is now paying out millions after a massive data breach exposed customers' information. The company agreed to a $117 million settlement tied to a cyber attack that exposed things like usernames, passwords, birth dates, contact information, and in some cases, the last four digits of your social security numbers. Now, here's the money part. Customers who got a breach notification from Comcast in December of 2023 could qualify for money. Some people may be eligible to claim up to $10,000 for things like fraud losses, identity theft issues, or time spent dealing with a breach. And if you don't want to submit paperwork or proof of losses, there's also an option for a smaller cash payment expected to be around $50. The deadline to file a claim is August 14th. With Money News at 24 and 54 minutes past each hour, I'm Mimi Brown on your home for Black News First, the Black Information Network.

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2: I'm Misty Jordan.
3: And I'm Esther Dillard on your home for 24/7 news, the Black Information Network.
2: Baltimore Mayor Brandon Scott is reacting to the federal indictment against the owner and operator of the cargo ship that caused the Key Bridge to collapse. The Black mayor says their criminal charges support what the city has alleged from the beginning. The tragedy was not an unavoidable accident. It was a result of horrendous corporate conduct. Mayor Scott says six innocent workers lost their lives. Residents, businesses, commuters, taxpayers, and port communities have suffered enormous harm. The indictment alleges years of trying to hide dangerous conditions aboard the cargo ship, falsifying inspection records, and misleading federal investigators.
3: A Black man is being indicted for allegedly using Molotov cocktails to cause a fire at a bar in Charlotte, North Carolina. James Johnson Jr. allegedly used Molotov cocktails to start fires at the Garden Bar and Lounge. Police claim this all started after he was kicked out of the bar for harassing another customer. The fires caused around $90,000 worth of damage last month. Monday, Johnson was indicted on multiple charges, including possessing weapons of mass destruction and malicious use of explosives.
2: Now back to Maryland. The Annapolis Police Department will hold a Safe Gun Give Back program later this month. The event is scheduled to take place May 30th from 9 a.m. to 1 p.m. at police headquarters on Taylor Avenue. The program is voluntary. There will be no questions asked. Former Police Chief Edward Jackson said this about the program recently.
4: One of the most pressing problems in America right now is the availability of handguns and the hands that they fall into. So guns are nothing to play with.
2: It's an opportunity for the public to safely turn in unwanted firearms to help reduce gun violence in the community. All guns must be unloaded. However, ammunition will be accepted. Police will distribute a limited number of free gun locks.
3: And Atlanta is being ranked as the best city to start a career in. That's according to a new Wallet Hub study. The ranking was based on factors such as the availability of entry-level jobs, average monthly starting salary, and housing affordability. Atlanta was followed by Orlando, Austin, Tampa, and Miami. For at least 3 years in a row, LendingTree shows Atlanta has the highest percentage of Black-owned businesses in the nation.
2: I'm Misty Jordan, along with Esther Dillard, on your home for Black News First, the Black Information Network. Now, here's your Healthy Minute.
5: Are you drinking enough water throughout the day? Health experts say hydration needs can vary from person to person, but many adults should aim for about 8 to 12 glasses of water daily. Neha Vaez with the Cleveland Clinic says age, metabolism, activity level, and chronic medical conditions can all impact how much water your body needs. She also says it's important to increase your water intake when exercising or spending long periods outside in the heat. The reminder is especially important for Black communities where higher rates of high blood pressure, diabetes, and kidney disease can increase the risk of dehydration and heat-related illnesses. According to public health experts, dehydration can also contribute to fatigue, headaches, and heart strain. As temperatures continue to rise heading into the summer, doctors say staying hydrated is one of the simplest ways to protect your
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8: I'm Amber Payton with BIN News Now. Vice President J.D. Vance says states that don't take Medicaid fraud seriously could lose funding.
9: For those states that refuse to get serious about fraud, we are going to turn off that anti-fraud money.
8: He announced a $1.3 billion deferral in reimbursements from California and says all 50 state Medicaid programs are being asked to prove they're aggressively investigating fraud. Tennessee House Speaker Cameron Sexton is removing House Democrats from committee assignments after protest over new congressional maps. Democrats say the maps weaken Black voting power in Memphis, while Republicans accuse them of disrupting the House floor.
10: In Asheville, North Carolina's city council is rejecting a proposed affordable housing project in the city's Shiloh neighborhood. Council members voted unanimously against the 10-acre expansion on Wednesday. Shiloh was one of Asheville's oldest Black communities. Get BIN News now on demand 24/7 on the iHeartRadio app.
11: I'm Kevin Brown on your home for 24/7 News, the Black Information Network. The Education Commissioner delivered parting remarks at the Florida Education Association at his final board meeting. After announcing he's departing to run Polk State College, Anastasios Camusis called the FEA lawsuit against the state voucher program a clown show.
12: It has been said that if you give a clown a stage, they will perform. And last week's press conference put on by the Florida Education Association was nothing short of a circus act that we have all grown tired of.
11: The rise of school choice in Florida has led to a significant increase in Black student enrollment in charter and private schools. Research has shown that Black youth in Florida are significantly more likely to be suspended or arrested than their white peers. New state standards for teaching Black history have sparked debate and concerns from some educators, with potential impacts on the curriculum experience by Black students. The FEA lawsuit claims the state school voucher program violates the Florida Constitution by taking billions of dollars away from public schools. A 25-year-old Black mother, Shyla Cummings, was tragically shot and killed in front of her 7-month-old baby outside a grocery store in Stonecrest, Georgia. The suspect, Isaiah Tarver, who is Black, has been in an on-and-off relationship with Shyla for several years. Shyla's family described her as a loving mother who was looking forward to starting nursing school in August. They emphasized the importance of being involved in their children's lives to prevent domestic violence. Tarver is facing a malice murder charge and is currently in custody. An 80-year-old Black veteran in Florida was attacked in a suspected hate crime after a stranger lured him outside his home. Dr. Otis Lane, a retired scholar and veteran, was targeted by a man who told him his kind was not wanted in the neighborhood. The attacker, Kyle Parrish, punched Lane in the face, leaving him no chance to defend himself. The incident highlights the ongoing challenges faced by Black residents in a country that has historically marginalized them. Parrish was arrested and charged with battery on a person 65 or older, with a possibility of hate crime enhancements. A group of Black divers and community members embarked on a pilgrimage to sacred sites in Key West, Florida, including the location where the British slave ship Henrietta Marie sank in 1700. The divers paid their respects at a concrete marker memorializing the enslaved people on the ship, experiencing a profound spiritual connection with their ancestors. The pilgrimage also included visits to a memorial and burial ground for African refugees who died in 1860 after being rescued from slave ships. The participants engaged in emotional rituals to honor their ancestors and connect with their shared history, highlighting the importance of preserving and acknowledging the legacy of slavery in America. The Library of Congress is inducting new music to be added to the National Recording Registry for preservation. Beyoncé's song Single Ladies Put a Ring on It is also being inducted, along with Chaka Khan's reimagined recording of Prince's I Feel For You. Ray Charles is among the 25 selected for preservation. The registry chooses recordings that are culturally, historically, or aesthetically significant. I'm Kevin Brown on your home for Black News First, the Black Information Network.
13: In the Bay, Black culture isn't just lived, it's protected. At the Black Information Network, we document the resistance, reinvention, and realness that makes the Bay Area a Black cultural capital. In Oakland, history still breathes through murals of Huey Newton and the echoes of E-40. In Richmond, aunties still cook red beans on Sundays, and grandkids still get lined up with clippers in the kitchen. In San Francisco, you'll find poets hosting open mics in places where jazz never died. We uplift community gardens started by Black teachers. We follow youth groups organizing art shows that double as healing circles. Speak to parents fighting for their children's right to learn Black history in public schools. Yes, the Bay has changed, but our culture hasn't. From the steps of Lake Mirror to tech hubs run by Black coders, we see a new generation building while honoring the past. This isn't just a region, it's a reclamation, and the Black Bay is still here. With Black News First, this is Doug Davis on the Black Information Network.
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16: I'm Mike Stevens on your home for Black News First, the Black Information Network. My name is Helene Perkins McDowell. I lost my mother, Larice Perkins.
17: That black woman was one of those speaking out on the 30th anniversary of a South Florida value jet plane crash. Over 100 people died when Flight 592 from Miami to Atlanta went down in the Everglades. The crash was blamed on a fire that started when oxygen-generating canisters in the cargo hold ignited. After that tragedy, new safety measures were put in place. Many of the victims of the crash were black. Well, they told us it's coming. Now, Black Detroit Mayor Mary Sheffield is sharing details on the efforts to keep young people safe this summer. It's called Occupy the Summer, a citywide initiative set up to connect the many black youth in that city with positive activities and resources.
18: We will have 9 of our rec centers that will be open till 11 p.m.
17: The program has support from Black Police Chief Todd Bennison, community leaders, business owners, and local mentors. City officials say the idea came directly from teens themselves through school visits and neighborhood listening sessions. Along with expanded programming, Sheffield's also bringing back popular initiatives like Midnight Basketball to create safe spaces and reduce violence. Other black communities around the country are making their own plans to engage young people with things other than street takeovers and gun violence. Well, more than 90 civil and voting rights groups, plus labor and faith-based organizations, are coming together to fight for voting rights on the heels of last week's Supreme Court ruling striking down maps in Louisiana. The High Court striking down a black voting district, calling it an unconstitutional gerrymander that relied too much on race. And that has opened the door to Republican-led states to redraw their maps to favor the GOP, including in Alabama. I'm Mike Stevens on the Black Information Network. Now your local news.
19: I'm Tammy Eswick on your home for Black News First, Dallas's BIN 1630 and 970, the Black Information Network. The state is teaming up with San Antonio, Austin, and Dallas-Fort Worth to arrest repeat violent criminals with warrants. Here's Dallas Police Chief Daniel Como, who's a black man, talking about this new state partnership and one of the actions officers could take via NBC5.
20: Things that we can do to look to see who's driving on the tollway. So again, if you have that felony warrant and you're on the tollway, you might need to be afraid that black and white car that says DPS might be behind you.
19: A Dallas County sheriff who's a black woman under investigation after Texas Attorney General Ken Paxton claims she's not cooperating with ICE agents. Paxton says he contacted the Dallas County Sheriff Marion Brown and demanded she work with the agency. Brown reportedly told him that the compliance deadline isn't until December 1st, according to NBC News. A Tarrant County black man had his execution halted by the feds this week. Edward Busby was supposed to be executed Thursday, but the Fifth Circuit Court of Appeals has granted Busby a temporary stay. He was convicted of a 2005 robbery and murder. I'm Timmy Eswick on your home for Black News First, Dallas's BIN 1630 and 970, the Black Information Network.
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15: The Voting Rights Act of 1965.
2: It's hard for me to understand the Supreme Court's rationale. I understand we want to get beyond racial issues, but we're not yet at that place.
14: Gutted by the Supreme Court.
3: Tennessee Republicans have approved a new congressional map that breaks up a majority black House district centered in Memphis.
15: Reactions in our voice.
4: What that translates into is this. It's okay to discriminate against Democrats who are black, but it's not okay to discriminate against black Democrats.
14: Are on the Black Information Network.
5: BIN News this hour, I'm Terry McCready. Black House Minority Leader Hakeem Jeffries is touting a plan for Democrats to pick up a dozen congressional seats and a big midterm victory. He says Democrats reclaimed the House in 2018 by flipping 24 seats.
6: Which people said was impossible to do. We didn't just flip 24 seats in 2018, we flipped 40. And of those 40 seats, 31 were in districts that Donald Trump had just won.
5: Jeffries is rallying Democrats in blue states, particularly New York, New Jersey, Washington, Colorado, Oregon, Maryland, and Illinois, to act aggressively. He told CNN he's calling on lawmakers to push back against Republicans gerrymandering with their own redistricting agenda. This comes as the party is seeking to rebound after a brutal setback in the redistricting war when a Supreme Court ruling sparked the redrawing of political maps favoring Republicans. Virginia's top court blocked Democrats from moving forward with a plan to acquire four House seats. Alabama is holding a special primary election in August following a U.S. Supreme Court decision in an ongoing redistricting battle. Barry Stevenson, chairman of the Jefferson County Board of Registrars, says that means some changes for next week's primary.
7: The sixth congressional district race that's on the ballot here in the Birmingham metro area in Jefferson County, that race will not be certified. It just won't count. Everything else on the ballot, you know, go cast your ballot. It's going to count. Those races are going forward.
5: Governor Kay Ivey has set a special primary election for districts 1, 2, 6, and 7. In its 6-3 ruling, the Supreme Court struck down an injunction against 2023 legislative maps that allowed a second majority black congressional district to be created. The court leaned on its earlier decision to void Louisiana's map, saying it relied too much on race. The move gives Republicans momentum to pick up at least an extra House seat. Meanwhile, Mississippi's Republican Governor Tate Reeves is canceling a special session to consider new voting maps for the state's three Supreme Court voting districts. Reeves says this follows the U.S. Fifth Circuit Court of Appeals decision this week to vacate a U.S. district judge's ruling several months ago that required the redrawing of judicial voting districts. Now state lawmakers are advancing a GOP-led redistricting effort that would eliminate one of two majority black congressional voting districts with a state Senate floor vote today before heading to the lower chamber. The Black Information Network is presenting a special program on redistricting, Black Power, A Call to Action, airs Monday at 6 p.m. Eastern. Ghana is evacuating about 300 citizens from South Africa after a rash of xenophobic attacks targeting migrants from other sub-Saharan African nations. That word from the Foreign Minister Samuel Ablakwa, he says citizens registered for assistance with the Ghana High Commission. South African authorities say illegal immigration is a major issue, but are also condemning the violence and vowing a crackdown on xenophobic attacks. Other African countries, including Kenya, Malawi, Lesotho, and Zimbabwe, are urging citizens in South Africa to be careful and remain indoors as attacks targeting foreigners continue. Stay informed, stay connected, and subscribe. Follow BIN News This Hour wherever you get your podcasts. I'm Terry McCready for the Black Information Network.
22: Here's what's trending this hour. President Trump says China's president told him China is not giving any military equipment to Iran. In an interview with Fox News' Sean Hannity after his bilateral summit, Trump said China's president quickly added that China does get its oil from Iran and he'd like to see the Strait of Hormuz opened. A multi-day severe weather outbreak is targeting parts of the central U.S. And Vice President J.D. Vance says American taxpayers have faced decades of fraud within the federal government. I'm Amber Payton, and that's what's trending.
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8: The NBA playoffs continue on the hardwood in the Motor City. James Harden and the Cleveland Cavaliers took down the Detroit Pistons in Game 5 of the Eastern Conference Semifinals.
9: 7 to shoot, accelerates left, step back, he is fouled.
8: Series now shifts back to Cleveland, waiting on standby, the Knickerbockers from New York. Major League Baseball has been around since 1903. During that time, no black woman has ever held a majority ownership stake in one of its franchises. Until now.
9: A diving spot by Bryce Torrey. 1, 2, 3, first out steams.
8: Kwanzaa Jones is part of the investor group led by her husband, Jose Feliciano, of Clear Lake Capital. They could be the proud owners of the San Diego Padres for $3.9 billion. Lead us up to vote on the issue in the coming weeks. Future Sports at 14 and 44 past each and every hour. I'm Ray Harris on the Black Information Network.
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10: Charlotte, North Carolina's search for an interim mayor is drawing response. Charlotte NAACP branch president Corrine Mack, who is black, has released a statement regarding what she says are lobbying efforts by white candidates for the interim seat left vacant by African-American Mayor Vi Lyles. The statement read in part, "Our mayor, who recently resigned, is a black woman who is a registered Democrat."
12: And the reason I said it is because all over the country, black representation is being stripped. We have two specific lawsuits that we're all looking at, both Louisiana as well as in Alabama.
10: Mack expressed their concerns after former Charlotte Mayor Jennifer Roberts said, quote, she's willing to serve as interim mayor after Lyles' decision to step down on June 30th.
11: A black mother of three is dealing with the long healing process doctors say she faces after being hit by a train. Sonja Celius is from Phoenix, Arizona. She's now dealing with the medical aftermath of being struck by a train on April 25th. Her injuries are being described as very severe, and both of her legs have been amputated. Her daughter describes the initial news as devastating and emotionally crushing. The accident is still under investigation, with the rail crossing being flagged for safety concerns in the past. Celius remains hospitalized in critical condition, facing a long recovery. Now to Illinois, where the city of Chicago is expanding the crisis assistance response and engagement program citywide. Black Mayor Brandon Johnson says the expansion builds upon his administration's commitment to expand public mental and behavioral health resources throughout the city.
13: We solidify our commitment to prioritizing compassion over criminalization, treatment over trauma, and to meeting our people where they are with the support that they need.
11: The CARE program deploys trained behavioral health professionals and EMTs to respond to individuals experiencing mental health crises and socio-emotional distress. The program previously only operated in 6 police districts.
10: Now to Florida and its attorney general. He's escalating his fight with the NFL over its diversity hiring policy known as the Rooney Rule. AG James Uthmeyer has now issued a subpoena to the league, arguing the rule requiring teams to interview minority candidates for top jobs may violate state laws against race-based hiring. While the NFL recently updated its website and said some policies were misrepresented, Uthmeyer says those changes only raise more questions. And finally, thousands gathered at Howard University for the 158th commencement convocation while a new HBCU-themed store opened its doors. The HBCU News store is owned by Sandra Long, who is black. It opened at Union Station in D.C. The store offers a variety of HBCU-related merchandise and celebrates the culture and legacy of HBCUs. I'm Mike Moore, along with Nicole Deal, on your home for 24/7 News, the Black Information Network.
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3: One of four men convicted in the 2024 murder of Jacksonville rapper Julio Fulio, whose real name is Charles Jones, took the stand in a penalty phase of his trial. John Gathright was seen crying at the defense table after his sister described their childhood and her ongoing communication with him. After she was finished, Gathright said he was remorseful, adding he has read the Bible cover to cover while behind bars.
4: I feel very remorseful, you know. This is a terrible situation. It's been a traumatic experience.
3: Prosecutors are seeking the death penalty for Gathright, Isaiah Chance, Davion Murphy, and Rashad Murphy. The sentencing of the fifth person involved, Alicia Andrews, was on hold as of Monday. Elsewhere in entertainment news, Fetty Wap is going back on the road this summer. The Grammy-nominated rapper announced his nostalgia tour with 19 dates planned. The tour starts June 6th in Atlantic City, New Jersey, and ends December 6th in Denver, Colorado. The trek takes him across North America with stops in Brooklyn, New York, Philadelphia, Pennsylvania, Atlanta, Georgia, Los Angeles, California, and more. Tickets go on sale May 15th. With the latest in entertainment, I'm Morgan Wood on the Black Information Network.
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10: A black man in Tennessee is fighting for his life. Tony Carruthers is scheduled to die by execution on May 21st for a 1994 triple kidnapping and killing in Shelby County. He was convicted and sentenced to death in 1996. But according to the American Civil Liberties Union, Carruthers was convicted without any physical evidence. There was allegedly a paid informant, and Tony represented himself in court. He even has the support of Kim Kardashian, who wants DNA evidence tested, quote, before it's too late.
11: A black teenager in Michigan was allegedly awakened earlier this month by someone standing over him with a machete. He says that someone was his 56-year-old black grandmother, Kalita Jackson Holland. She accused him of stealing a gun. She reportedly then zip-tied him to a chair, charging at him with the machete. He says she even cut off some of his dreadlocks in the process. The police chief of Plymouth Township, James Neitzel Jr., was shocked.
12: Just a very quiet neighborhood that all of a sudden has seen a lot of issues.
11: Jackson Holland, along with her 56-year-old boyfriend, Edward Turner, are now charged with multiple felonies, including first-degree child abuse, torture, and drug charges. Georgia's Republican Governor Brian Kemp is calling state senators and representatives back to the state capitol on June 17th for a special session to address district maps. The decision comes shortly after a Supreme Court ruling in April that prohibits race from being used to draw lines for congressional maps.
10: And finally, e-bikes and e-motorcycles are leading to a growing number of deaths among children and adults.
13: It's the same thing. You wouldn't hand the keys to your car to your 14-year-old.
10: In California, Sergeant Mike Thomas with Huntington Beach Police says no kid without a driver's license should be on the more powerful e-motorcycles. I'm Nicole Deal, along with Mike Moore, on your home for Black News First, the Black Information Network. Your Washington Roundup is next.
3: The U.S. House of Representatives is expected to vote next week on an amended bipartisan housing bill known as the 21st Century Road to Housing Act, even as President Trump pushes lawmakers to advance the Senate version instead. The updated House bill removes a provision that would have required large institutional investors to divest from build-to-rent single-family homes within 7 years. If it passes the House, the measure still has to return to the Senate for approval, where its future remains uncertain. Housing advocates say the outcome could directly affect affordability and access to home ownership, especially for Black families who continue to face the widest racial health ownership gap in the country. Meanwhile, the White House is reportedly considering a plan to mark America's 250th birthday by issuing up to 250 presidential pardons and possibly unveiling a national garden of American heroes. That's your Washington Roundup. I'm Morgan Wood, your White House correspondent in Washington, D.C. on the Black Information Network.
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11: The United States Senate has had a total of 12 Black members, with the first being Hiram Rhodes Rebels, elected in 1870 during the Reconstruction era. Jim Crow and other disenfranchisement tactics led to a gap of nearly 90 years between the first and second U.S. Black senators. In 1992, Carol Moseley Braun became the first Black woman to serve in the U.S. Senate.
14: I don't know, maybe this is just my day to get to talk about race. Maybe I'm just lucky like that today.
11: Vice President Kamala Harris became the second Black female to serve as a U.S. Senator in 2017. Barack Obama was the fifth Black senator and the first to be elected President of the United States.
15: Race is an issue that I believe this nation cannot afford to ignore right now.
11: While Georgia's Raphael Warnock is the latest Black member of the U.S. Senate after his 2021 election. Black U.S. senators have made contributions to the country and paved the way for future generations of Black leaders. And that's a fact. This is Mike Moore for the Black Information Network.
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10: Here's a gentle reminder that building real wealth does not have to be complicated. In fact, during a shareholder meeting, billionaire and legendary investor Warren Buffett once said, for most people looking to invest, the best thing to do is to own an S&P 500 index fund. And the numbers behind that advice are powerful. Here's the deal. The S&P 500 has historically delivered about a 10% average annual rate of return. It includes roughly 500 of the biggest companies across every major industry. That makes it extremely diversified and relatively stable. Buffett believes this investment often beats expensive funds handpicked by portfolio managers. The Motley Fool recently broke down how investing $200 a month into an S&P 500 index fund could grow to over $1 million in 40 years. To be clear, it's not a get-rich-quick strategy, but it's a slow, steady approach that works thanks to compound interest. Money news at 24 and 54 minutes past each hour. I'm Nicole Deal on your home for Black News First, the Black Information Network.
16: Amber Payton with BIN News Now. Illinois Governor J.B. Pritzker and Black Chicago Mayor Brandon Johnson are pushing to bring the Democratic National Convention back to Chicago in 2028.
17: That convention generated $371 million in total economic impact.
16: DNC officials just wrapped a three-day visit as local leaders made their pitch. Chicago is competing with Atlanta, Boston, Denver, and Philadelphia. Louisiana lawmakers have approved a new congressional map that would eliminate one of the state's two majority Black Democratic leading districts. Senators passed Senate Bill 121 on Thursday in a 27-10 party line vote. The measure now heads to the House, where more changes could be made. And a man is behind bars after allegedly trespassing at Chris Brown's home in California. Los Angeles Police Department says security told him to leave, but he returned and tried to climb a fence onto the property. Brown was not home at the time. Get BIN News Now on demand 24/7 on the iHeartRadio app.
18: I'm Kevin Brown on your home for 24/7 News, the Black Information Network. Thousands of Spirit Airlines employees failed to receive final paychecks. A class action lawsuit filed in New York bankruptcy court accuses Dana Beach-based Spirit Airlines of violating federal law. The suit represents 17,000 employees suddenly laid off when operations ceased on May 2nd. Attorney Eric Letson says,
19: first of all, 60 days of unpaid wages, which is essentially a penalty for failing to provide notice prior to the closure of the company under the Worker Adjustment and Retraining Act of 1988.
18: Workers claim Spirit failed to give the required 60-day notice. Meanwhile, executives are seeking over $10 million in retention bonuses. Texas leads the nation in electricity disconnections. Experts say the power bill's going up because urban utilities are paying big bucks to import energy from those West Texas solar and wind farms.
20: 40% of our bills is made up of the transmission and distribution costs.
18: Margaret Weiss with the Texas Energy Poverty Research Institute says there needs to be a focus on energy production close to big cities. Their latest research shows that power bills have risen 30% since 2020 and are expected to go up another 30% over the next 5 years. A man is behind bars on suspicion of trespassing at singer Chris Brown's home in Tarzana, California. Brown was not home at the time. Security grabbed him and held him until police showed up. The Los Angeles Police Department says the man was spotted near the home on Wednesday evening. Security asked him to leave, but he returned at about 7 p.m. local time and tried to climb over a fence to get on the property. A shooting was reported outside of Brown's home earlier this month. A security guard opened fire on a woman's car after getting into an altercation with her. The security guard was then arrested on suspicion of assault with a deadly weapon. Detroit-based certified disability-owned minority business enterprise, All About Technology, celebrates 25 years of expanding technology access and bridging the digital divide in Michigan. Founded by Willie E. Brake, the company has evolved into a trusted resource for individuals, families, seniors, students, and small businesses seeking reliable technology support. Brake's commitment to understanding and resolving technical challenges has positioned All About Technology as a dependable resource for those needing guidance and support. The company remains focused on closing gaps in access, affordability, digital literacy, and technology support, especially for individuals with disabilities, seniors, youth, and underserved communities.

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2: This is Esther Dillard with another spotlight on Black excellence. Tyler Perry is one of the most successful figures in the entertainment industry. Born in New Orleans, Louisiana in 1969, Emmett Perry Jr. endured a difficult childhood marked by poverty and abuse. After changing his name and moving to Atlanta in 1992, Tyler Perry began writing and producing stage plays that became highly successful.
3: All you gotta do is take an R&B song, put Jesus in it, and it's a gospel song.
2: What? It was also during that time that he created his signature character, the iconic Mabel Medea Simmons.
4: Yea, though she walked in the valley with the shadow of Little Red Riding Hood and the Three Bears.
2: With an estimated net worth of over $1 billion, Tyler Perry is also a generous philanthropist, having donated millions to such causes as education, civil rights, and disaster relief, and another shining example of Black excellence. I'm Esther Dillard on the Black Information Network.
5: I'm Mike Stevens on your home for Black News First, the Black Information Network. Sentencing is coming in 2 months for a white police officer who shot and killed a Black man in Columbus, Ohio. The death of Casey Goodson Jr. happened at about the same time as a few other Black men were killed by police in that city, which also took place during the year George Floyd was killed in Minnesota. In this case, Deputy Jason Meade was found guilty of reckless homicide. The officer said he saw the 23-year-old Black man holding a gun and turning toward him in the doorway of a house. Goodson was licensed to carry, but nobody else reported seeing him with the gun in his hand. In fact, prosecutors say in one hand he had sandwiches he was bringing into his grandmother's house, and in the other hand, he had keys, not a gun. The jury agreed and found the officer guilty of a lesser charge, but not guilty of a more serious one. African-American Sean Walton is the Goodson's family attorney. While grateful for a guilty verdict, he says Deputy Meade is not representative of all law enforcement. Around the country in red states, many Black Democratic congressmen and congresswomen are feeling the impact of Republican efforts to get rid of them. The way their congressional districts are being reconfigured, Black voters and the candidates they support are going to be limited in the upcoming midterm elections in many places. Louisiana's 6th District Representative Cleo Fields is one of them. He spoke with BIN's political commentator Roland Martin on his Unfiltered podcast on why the actions taken by his state are wrong.
6: People had already voted. The Secretary of State had sent out over 100,000 ballots. And of that 100,000 ballots, about 42,000 people had already returned those ballots. These are elderly people. These are people who live overseas in the military. It is just absolutely unconscionable, to say the least, to have a governor of any state to say that, so what? You just got to go back to the polls and vote again.
5: I'm Mike Stevens on the Black Information Network. Now your local news.
7: I'm Tammy Eswick on your home for Black News First, Dallas's BIN 1630 and 970, the Black Information Network. The state is teaming up with San Antonio, Austin, and Dallas-Fort Worth to arrest repeat violent criminals with warrants. Here's Dallas Police Chief Daniel Como, who's a Black man, talking about this new state partnership and one of the actions officers could take via NBC5.
8: Things that we can do to look to see who's driving on the tollway. So again, if you have that felony warrant and you're on the tollway, you might need to be afraid that black and white car that says DPS might be behind you.
7: A Dallas County sheriff who's a Black woman under investigation after Texas Attorney General Ken Paxton claims she's not cooperating with ICE agents. Paxton says he contacted the Dallas County Sheriff Marion Brown and demanded she work with the agency. Brown reportedly told him that the compliance deadline isn't until December 1st, according to NBC News. A Tarrant County Black man had his execution halted by the feds this week. Edward Busby was supposed to be executed Thursday, but the Fifth Circuit Court of Appeals has granted Busby a temporary stay. He was convicted of a 2005 robbery and murder. I'm Timmy Eswick on your home for Black News First, Dallas's BIN 1630 and 970, the Black Information Network.
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1: 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Libertad! Para Berta por luchar!
2: Berta Cáceres was one of the most influential advocates for indigenous and women's rights in Honduras.
3: La discriminación y el racismo que se ha cometido contra el pueblo lenca, contra el copín.
2: And in 2013, when she began leading a protest campaign against a proposed hydroelectric dam, she became one of the most celebrated environmental activists anywhere. Honduras was known as the most dangerous place in the world for environmental activists. More than 100 had been reported killed in just the previous 5 years. She told friends about threatening phone calls she'd get. She said strange cars followed her on the road.
4: She knew that she was very much still being targeted and still at risk of being killed.
2: Berta was the most powerful activist in her country, but none of the accolades could protect her in the end.
5: A prominent environmental rights activist was shot dead in Honduras on Thursday, prompting protests in the capital.
2: My name is Monty Real, an investigative reporter for Bloomberg Green. 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Murder in a place where murderers thrive, where about 97% of all homicides are left unsolved and unpunished.
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10: A judge has dismissed violinist Brian King Joseph's sexual harassment lawsuit against Will Smith, saying the complaint did not meet the legal standard.
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11: BIN News this hour, I'm Terry McCready. Black House Minority Leader Hakeem Jeffries is touting a plan for Democrats to pick up a dozen congressional seats and a big midterm victory. He says Democrats reclaimed the House in 2018 by flipping 24 seats.
12: Which people said was impossible to do. We didn't just flip 24 seats in 2018, we flipped 40. And of those 40 seats, 31 were in districts that Donald Trump had just won.
11: Jeffries is rallying Democrats in blue states, particularly New York, New Jersey, Washington, Colorado, Oregon, Maryland, and Illinois, to act aggressively. He told CNN he's calling on lawmakers to push back against Republicans gerrymandering with their own redistricting agenda. This comes as the party is seeking to rebound after a brutal setback in the redistricting war when a Supreme Court ruling sparked the redrawing of political maps favoring Republicans. Virginia's top court blocked Democrats from moving forward with plan to acquire 4 House seats. Alabama is holding a special primary election in August following a U.S. Supreme Court decision in an ongoing redistricting battle. Barry Stevenson, chairman of the Jefferson County Board of Registrars, says that means some changes for next week's primary.
13: The 6th congressional district race that's on the ballot here in the Birmingham metro area in Jefferson County, that race will not be certified. It just won't count. Everything else on the ballot, you know, go cast your ballot. It's going to count. Those races are going forward.
11: Governor Kay Ivey has set a special primary election for districts 1, 2, 6, and 7. In its 6-3 ruling, the Supreme Court struck down an injunction against 2023 legislative maps that allowed a second majority Black congressional district to be created. The court leaned on its earlier decision to void Louisiana's map, saying it relied too much on race. The move gives Republicans momentum to pick up at least an extra House seat. Meanwhile, Mississippi's Republican Governor Tate Reeves is canceling a special session to consider new voting maps for the state's 3 Supreme Court voting districts. Reeves says this follows the U.S. Fifth Circuit Court of Appeals decision this week to vacate a U.S. district judge's ruling several months ago that required the redrawing of judicial voting districts. Now state lawmakers are advancing a GOP-led redistricting effort that would eliminate 1 of 2 majority Black congressional voting districts with a state Senate floor vote today before heading to the lower chamber. The Black Information Network is presenting a special program on redistricting. Black Power, A Call to Action, airs Monday at 6 p.m. Eastern. Ghana is evacuating about 300 citizens from South Africa after a rash of xenophobic attacks targeting migrants from other sub-Saharan African nations. That word from the Foreign Minister Samuel Ablakwa, he says citizens registered for assistance with the Ghana High Commission. South African authorities say illegal immigration is a major issue, but are also condemning the violence and vowing a crackdown on xenophobic attacks. Other African countries, including Kenya, Malawi, Lesotho, and Zimbabwe, are urging citizens in South Africa to be careful and remain indoors as attacks targeting foreigners continue. Stay informed, stay connected, and subscribe. Follow BIN News This Hour wherever you get your podcasts. I'm Terry McCready for the Black Information Network.
10: Here's what's trending this hour. The Senate unanimously approved a resolution that withholds their pay while a government shutdown is underway. It will take effect after the midterms later this year. Secretary of State Marco Rubio says the U.S. is not asking for China's help when it comes to Iran. And the FAA is investigating after a laser was pointed at a passenger plane near Newark Liberty Airport. It happened just before 11:30 p.m. Wednesday night when the jet was about 14 miles away. I'm Amber Payton, and that's what's trending.
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0: Black Entertainment Television, also known as BET, in 1980, where he became the network's lead play-by-play announcer and helped shape how HBCU athletics were presented nationally. 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
1: 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Number 3, In Your Eyes.

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1: The opinions, beliefs, and viewpoints expressed in this commentary are those of the author and do not necessarily represent those of BIN and its founding partners and employees. Now it's time to bring the funk with Roland S. Martin.
2: Louisiana's MAGA Governor Jeff Landry canceled the congressional portion of their election. They are voting on Saturday in Louisiana, and we need to have a massive, massive black voter turnout. I talked with Congressman Cleo Fields of Louisiana, whose district is the one that has been gutted by the Supreme Court decision in the Louisiana versus Calais case. This is what he told me on Roland Martin Unfiltered.
3: It's a terrible day in America, and I tell people here in Louisiana, look, don't stop voting. You need to vote, and you need to vote as often as you know you can, because this too shall pass. We've seen these tough times before. You know, Plessy v. Ferguson. It came out of the state of Louisiana when a Supreme Court said it was legal to be separated. So we just have to keep fighting. And I think Reverend Barber is right. It is terrible what's taking place today, but you can't give up on that precious right to vote. You gotta fight even more profusely for it.
2: I also talked with activist Gary Chambers, who implored African Americans to vote no on all of the constitutional amendments being advanced on Saturday, saying that this would deal a major blow to the efforts of, again, MAGA Governor Jeff Landry. Someone who has no respect for black voters and is absolutely driving a hardcore right-wing influence in Louisiana. There are way too many black folks in Louisiana for there not to be a massive turnout. And we need a minimum of 70% of all eligible black voters to turn out. Now is the time to flex our power. I'm Roland Martin on the Black Information Network.
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6: I'm Mike Moore.
7: And I'm Nicole Deal on your home for 24/7 news, the Black Information Network.
6: We begin with Republican senators in Louisiana who are moving ahead with plans to eliminate one of two majority black congressional seats. The aim is to complete the plan before the November midterm elections.
1: This comes following a recent U.S. Supreme Court ruling that struck down the state's congressional map as an illegal racial gerrymander. Georgia's governor has announced a special legislative session to redraw legislative voting districts for the 2028 elections. In response to the same ruling, the decision has prompted various Republican-led states to dismantle districts with large minority populations that have elected Democrats, potentially impacting the balance of power in the House. The redistricting efforts are part of a broader national battle that has already involved about one-third of the states, with Republicans aiming to gain seats in states like Texas, Missouri, and Florida. I'm Morgan Wood on the Black Information Network.
7: Representative Yvette Clark, Black chair of the Congressional Black Caucus, has expressed concern over GOP-led redistricting efforts that could impact 19 members of the group. The Supreme Court's recent ruling on congressional maps has prompted Republican lawmakers in states like Louisiana and Alabama to redraw districts, potentially affecting the upcoming midterms. Representative Shamari Figures of Alabama criticized the Supreme Court's decision, saying it hinders black voters' ability to elect candidates of their choice. The redistricting efforts in states like Texas, Missouri, and North Carolina could also jeopardize the reelection chances of several CBC members. The CBC, which had a record 62 members, has faced challenges lately with the recent deaths and resignation of some members. In other news, Governor Pritzker and Black Mayor Brandon Johnson are pushing to bring the Democratic National Convention back to Chicago in 2028. Pritzker said Chicago set the standard for political conventions in 2024.
8: That convention generated $371 million in total economic impact while investing in all 77 of Chicago's neighborhoods. It put money in our workers' pockets, and we paid it all with private contributions.
7: Johnson hopes to once again show the nation the energy, hospitality, and spirit that Chicago can provide. Democratic National Committee officials recently wrapped up a three-day visit to the city as local leaders made their official bid to host the convention in 2028.
6: And finally, the Hudson, Catskill Housing Coalition, and Who We Be are organizing Juneteenth Week in Hudson from June 15th through the 19th, featuring events focused on Black history, political education, wellness, and community gathering. For more international, national, state, and local news impacting the Black community, listen to the Black Information Network on the iHeartRadio app or log on to BINnews.com. 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
4: From around the world,
9: the World Health Organization is monitoring passengers and those they come in contact with for the symptoms of the Honda virus.
10: So around the corner,
11: Mayor Vi Lyles, Charlotte's first Black female mayor, announces that she will not seek re-election and will resign effectively June 30th.
4: This is BIN.
12: The U.S. Justice Department says UCLA's medical school illegally considered race in its admissions process. Federal officials claim the school discriminated against white and Asian American applicants.
13: Black news first. Your money on the Black Information Network.
7: Social Security recipients could soon see what analysts are calling a Trump bump in their benefits. But according to new reports, the expected increase in 2027 Social Security payments is being driven by surging inflation, much of it tied to President Trump's recent foreign policy decisions. After the U.S. invasion of Iran and the shutdown of the Strait of Hormuz, there was a big jump in global oil prices that pushed the national average for gas to about $4.51 a gallon, roughly 50% higher than before the conflict. That has raised the cost of everything from groceries to transportation and tripled monthly inflation. Because Social Security benefits adjust each year to keep up with rising prices, early forecasts show a larger cost of living increase coming for 2027. The Senior Citizens League is estimating a 3.3% cost of living increase. Money news at 24 and 54 minutes past each hour. I'm Nicole Deal on your home for Black News First, the Black Information Network.
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6: And I'm Mike Moore on your home for 24/7 News, the Black Information Network.
7: Black House Minority Leader Hakeem Jeffries is speaking out on redistricting. He says voters in Virginia are outraged, angry, and determined to send a message in November.
14: Is that what you're elevating right now? The notion that four unelected judges would overturn the votes of more than 3 million citizens in Virginia? Is this what Republicans are celebrating right now?
7: Virginia's Supreme Court recently threw out a voter-approved redistricting amendment. The state also adopted new voter ID requirements that could disproportionately impact Black voters. Jeffrey says Republicans have concluded that they need to cheat to win.
6: When it comes to negotiating with Iran, President Donald Trump says he's not thinking about Americans' financial situations, not even a little bit. Here's more from Hakeem Jeffries responding with disdain.
14: It's an extraordinary admission. But the reality of the Trump presidency and Republican control of the House and the Senate has regularly made that very point.
6: Trump says he only thinks about one thing. We cannot let Iran have a nuclear weapon. In predominantly Black Chicago, Illinois, public school officials are planning to cut jobs and increase class sizes this fall. The move is due to the proposed $10 billion spending plan having a $732 million budget deficit. CPS is proposing to lay off employees in its central office and reduce funding for assistant principals. The school district is also prepared to get rid of counselors, bilingual coordinators, and other programs. The school board has until the end of August to pass a balanced budget.
7: And finally, the World Health Organization says 8 people have tested positive for hantavirus after an outbreak on a Dutch cruise ship, and 3 passengers have died. Meanwhile, health officials in Washington state are confirming that 3 residents were exposed. 2 sat next to an infected traveler on a flight, and another was actually on the MV Honduras during the outbreak. The first 2 are back home, while the 3rd is among several Americans being monitored at a federal quarantine unit in Nebraska. I'm Nicole Deal, along with Mike Moore, on your home for Black News First, the Black Information Network. Your Healthy Minute is next.
10: Stroke is the leading cause of disability in the United States. Acute ischemic strokes, which account for 85% of all strokes, are caused by a blood clot in the brain and can result in sudden loss of brain function or permanent and physical impairments, such as trouble thinking, speaking, or moving. It is estimated that 1.9 million brain cells die each minute during a large vessel stroke. Therefore, time is of the essence when seeking medical attention. 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A for arms. 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Are they slurring their words? And T is for time. 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Call 911 immediately. Learn more at stroke.org. And that's your Healthy Minute. I'm Mike Island on the Black Information Network.

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3: I'm Amber Payton with BIN News Now. Vice President J.D. Vance says states that don't take Medicaid fraud seriously could lose funding.
4: For those states that refuse to get serious about fraud, we are going to turn off that anti-fraud money.
3: He announced a $1.3 billion deferral in reimbursements from California and says all 50 state Medicaid programs are being asked to prove they're aggressively investigating fraud. Tennessee House Speaker Cameron Sexton is removing House Democrats from committee assignments after protest over new congressional maps. Democrats say the maps weaken black voting power in Memphis, while Republicans accuse them of disrupting the House floor. In Asheville, North Carolina's city council is rejecting a proposed affordable housing project in the city's Shiloh neighborhood. Council members voted unanimously against the 10-acre expansion on Wednesday. Shiloh is one of Asheville's oldest black communities. Get BIN News Now on demand 24/7 on the iHeartRadio app.
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6: Lord, save us, Lord, save us. Let someone see us, Lord.
5: God must have heard their prayers. 11 people stranded after their plane went down. Black survivors, including Olympia Outen, her son, her niece, and 8 others, flying to Freeport in the Bahamas when their plane crashed about 80 miles off the coast of Melbourne, Florida, in the middle of a storm, in the middle of the ocean, the pilot landing on the choppy water, pitch black water, as far as the eye can see.
6: Because all they see is more dark water around us.
5: Part adventure, all horror. Passengers on the wing of the sinking small plane as it rained even harder. Her son located the life raft, inflated it. They piled in and prayed.
6: So I get in the boat. Everybody get in the boat. It was 11 of us. We was out there for 5 hours. We was in a little storm. Moon rain was beating on us. We thought no one would have saw us. But I thank God for the U.S. Marine. They saw us. And they save us.
5: The plane let out a distress signal which notified the Coast Guard. The 920 Rescue Wing helicopter flying overhead, plucking each up and out to safety just in the nick of time because that life raft was sinking too.
6: They save all of us.
5: Speaking at a hospital news conference, doctors say broken bones, lacerations, but the miracle? All survived. A New York City black woman's birthday turns into her death day when, while in Jamaica to celebrate her 35th birthday, Melissa Curry Samneth was wheeled into a hospital in Jamaica and left there. Police on the island say her new husband, who lives in Jamaica, dumped her there. She died of blunt force trauma. Relatives back home say they got a text from her giving her location and telling them to call the cops. It was too late. A GoFundMe is set up by her family. As far as the husband, police identify the black man as Dane Watson, and he is a person of interest. Fraud has been ripping you off, and VP J.D. Vance says no more.
7: When the president of the United States said, J.D., we've got a fraud problem, and I want you to tackle it, I was so proud and so happy to be able to do it.
5: Vance says fraud impacts multiple victims, including taxpayers, doctors, and patients. Chicago's Mayor Brandon Johnson has a meeting at the end of the month with the Pope, and he knows exactly what to bring the pontiff with the Windy City roots, a Cubs hat. And Mayor Johnson plans to thank Pope Leo for his moral leadership at a time when America's humanity is in question.
8: I'm going to say to him, I'm going to thank him for his moral clarity, standing up for the most vulnerable, making sure that the people who are the least of these have more than what they need.
5: For more in these stories and international, national, state, and local news impacting the black community, listen to the Black Information Network on the iHeartRadio app or log on to BINnews.com. I'm Vanessa Tyler on the Black Information Network, your home for black news first.

So when brother number one was putting together his fourth album, he was accepting submissions of songs. Enter brother number two. Brother number two submits a song for brother number one's album, but brother number one says, uh-uh, that's trash. So brother number

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4: My name is Helene Perkins McDowell. I lost my mother, Larice Perkins.
3: That black woman was one of those speaking out on the 30th anniversary of a South Florida ValueJet plane crash. Over 100 people died when Flight 592 from Miami to Atlanta went down in the Everglades. The crash was blamed on a fire that started when oxygen-generating canisters in the cargo hold ignited. After that tragedy, new safety measures were put in place. Many of the victims of the crash were black. Well, they told us it's coming. Now, Black Detroit Mayor Mary Sheffield is sharing details on the efforts to keep young people safe this summer. It's called Occupy the Summer, a citywide initiative set up to connect the many black youth in that city with positive activities and resources.
5: We will have 9 of our rec centers that will be open till 11 p.m.
3: The program has support from Black Police Chief Todd Bennison, community leaders, business owners, and local mentors. City officials say the idea came directly from teens themselves through school visits and neighborhood listening sessions. Along with expanded programming, Sheffield's also bringing back popular initiatives like midnight basketball to create safe spaces and reduce violence. Other black communities around the country are making their own plans to engage young people with things other than street takeovers and gun violence. Well, more than 90 civil and voting rights groups, plus labor and faith-based organizations, are coming together to fight for voting rights on the heels of last week's Supreme Court ruling striking down maps in Louisiana. The High Court striking down a black voting district, calling it an unconstitutional gerrymander that relied too much on race. And that has opened the door to Republican-led states to redraw their maps to favor the GOP, including in Alabama. I'm Mike Stevens on the Black Information Network. Now your local news.
6: I'm Tammy Eswick on your home for Black News First, Dallas's BIN 1630 and 970, the Black Information Network. The state is teaming up with San Antonio, Austin, and Dallas-Fort Worth to arrest repeat violent criminals with warrants. Here's Dallas Police Chief Daniel Como, who's a black man, talking about this new state partnership and one of the actions officers could take via NBC5.
7: Things that we can do to look to see who's driving on the tollway. So again, if you have that felony warrant and you're on the tollway, you might need to be afraid that black and white car that says DPS might be behind you.
6: A Dallas County sheriff who's a black woman under investigation after Texas Attorney General Ken Paxton claims she's not cooperating with ICE agents. Paxton says he contacted the Dallas County Sheriff Marion Brown and demanded she work with the agency. Brown reportedly told him that the compliance deadline isn't until December 1st, according to NBC News. A Tarrant County black man had his execution halted by the feds this week. Edward Busby was supposed to be executed Thursday, but the Fifth Circuit Court of Appeals has granted Busby a temporary stay. He was convicted of a 2005 robbery and murder. I'm Timmy Eswick on your home for Black News First, Dallas's BIN 1630 and 970, the Black Information Network.
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9: On June 6, 1984, a well-known Beverly Hills con artist named Ron Levin vanishes without a trace. 8 weeks later, a wealthy Iranian exile is kidnapped out of his home and is never heard from again. At first, the two disappearances seem unrelated, but soon suspicion falls on a group of young men, united by greed and privilege. They are the golden sons of LA's wealthiest families. They drive matching BMWs, wear tailored Armani suits, lunch at Spago's, and run up tabs at LA's hippest hotspots. They call themselves the Billionaire Boys Club. They are united by a common goal. They want all the riches and status they were promised since birth, and they'll stop at nothing to get it. Their leader is Joe Hunt. He's 23 years old, charming and charismatic, and a master of mind games. But Joe's real talent? lies in fleecing millions of dollars from wealthy investors in a high-stakes Ponzi scheme. It's a scheme that will slowly implode and put its members on a path to revenge, kidnapping, and murder. I'm Tracy Patton. Join me and my co-host Timothy Oliphant as we dive into Hollywood in the 1980s, when capitalism is king and greed is good. How did Joe Hunt manage to con millions from investors? Why did a group of privileged young men who had it all follow him down a road of destruction? This is the true story of the Billionaire Boys Club.
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10: In South Carolina, the state's only publicly funded four-year historically black college is launching a fundraising campaign
3: in the fight for justice.
11: I think this is a form of harassment, and it's designed to have a chilling effect on people who would volunteer.
1: And equality.
12: Steve Phillips says instead of focusing on why there are so few black and brown people in positions of power, we should be asking why white men hold so much of it.
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13: BIN News this hour. I'm Doug Davis. Coming up, a black member of the Foreign Affairs Committee reacts to a warning from China's President Xi Jinping about how President Trump handles Taiwan as high-stakes trade talks continue. Plus, Louisiana lawmakers are moving fast to pass a new congressional map that eliminates the state's 6th district held down by black Democrat Cleo Fields. We'll hear from Fields in a moment as the Senate takes up the bill today. And an 80-year-old black veteran living in MAGA World, Florida, survives an attack. Authorities say it was likely led by hate. But first, here's BIN News Now. All right. Thanks and happy Thursday. Well, a tense moment in Beijing as China's President Xi Jinping issued a direct warning overnight to President Trump during the beginning of their two-day diplomatic and trade summit. Jinping stated that rising tensions over a $14 billion U.S. weapons deal could lead to a direct conflict if Trump missteps. Rhode Island Democratic Congressman African-American Gabe Amo, a member of the Foreign Affairs Committee, weighed in on it all on MS Now.
14: It makes it very clear that China continues to be a competitor. And ultimately, my fear is that President Trump, because of his war of choice in Iran and because of his warmth to autocrats like Putin, we don't have as strong as a hand as we should as it relates to China. And that ultimately is something we should be concerned about.
13: Jinping said that Taiwan's independence and peace are incompatible and called the island a major point of contention between China and the U.S. Meanwhile, the political landscape across the South is shifting sharply. And today, Louisiana's Senate considers SB 121, a Republican bill that would dismantle the state's 6th congressional district, currently represented by black Democratic lawmaker Cleo Fields. Fields spoke on Roland Martin's Unfiltered Daily Digital Show about what lies ahead.
15: This is the new Reconstruction. This is about the power in the Congress. And next is going to be about the power in the legislatures across the country.
13: Louisiana has a long history of flip-flopping its congressional maps. Fields says that black political leaders have always depended on the Voting Rights Act.
15: We depended on Section 5, and then they gutted it in 2013. And then from there, we depended on Subsection 2 of the Voting Rights Act, and they gutted it last week.
13: The state's only remaining black majority district would be the 2nd district held by Representative Troy Carter. If the Senate votes to pass the bill today, lawmakers face a June 1st deadline to finalize the map. Many black folks in Louisiana felt it was unfair for Governor Landry to suspend the state's U.S. House primaries that allowed time to redraw the new map. And finally, a black retired scholar and military vet living in a retirement community in Florida was assaulted outside his home. 80-year-old Dr. Otis Lane said a white man knocked on his door and asked him to step outside. He did and was punched in the face, saying that black people are not welcome. Thankfully, the incident was captured on his security camera. The suspect was named. Kyle Paris was charged with battery. Investigators are trying to determine if the attack will be considered as a hate crime. Okay. This one shouldn't be too hard to figure out. Leave black people alone. Stay connected and subscribe and follow BIN News this hour wherever you get your podcasts. I'm Doug Davis for the Black Information Network.
16: Here's what's trending this hour. President Trump says China's president told him China is not giving any military equipment to Iran. In an interview with Fox News' Sean Hannity after his bilateral summit, Trump said China's president quickly added that China does get its oil from Iran and he'd like to see the Strait of Hormuz opened. A multi-day severe weather outbreak is targeting parts of the central U.S. And Vice President J.D. Vance says American taxpayers have faced decades of fraud within the federal government. I'm Amber Payton, and that's what's trending.
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18: The NBA playoffs continue on the hardwood in the Motor City. James Harden and the Cleveland Cavaliers took down the Detroit Pistons in Game 5 of the Eastern Conference semifinals.
19: Seven to Jeep accelerates left. Step back is fouled.
18: Series now shifts back to Cleveland, waiting on standby the Knickerbockers from New York. Major League Baseball has been around since 1903. During that time, no black woman has ever held a majority ownership stake in one of its franchises. Until now. Kwanzaa Jones is part of the investor group led by her husband, Jose Feliciano, of Clear Lake Capital. They could be the proud owners of the San Diego Padres for $3.9 billion. League is set to vote on the issue in the coming weeks. Get your sports at 14 and 44 past each and every hour. I'm Ray Harris on the Black Information Network.
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20: Charlotte, North Carolina's search for an interim mayor is drawing response. Charlotte NAACP branch president Corrigan Mack, who is black, has released a statement regarding what she says are lobbying efforts by white candidates for the interim seat left vacant by African-American Mayor Vi Lyles. The statement read in part, "Our mayor, who recently resigned, is a black woman who is a registered Democrat."
22: And the reason I said it is because all over the country, black representation is being stripped. We have two specific lawsuits that we're all looking at, both Louisiana as well as in Alabama.
20: Mack expressed their concerns after former Charlotte Mayor Jennifer Roberts said, quote, she's willing to serve as interim mayor after Lyles' decision to step down on June 30th.
21: A black mother of three is dealing with the long healing process doctors say she faces after being hit by a train. Sonja Celius is from Phoenix, Arizona. She's now dealing with the medical aftermath of being struck by a train on April 25th. Her injuries are being described as very severe, and both of her legs have been amputated. Her daughter describes the initial news as devastating and emotionally crushing. The accident is still under investigation, with the rail crossing being flagged for safety concerns in the past. Celius remains hospitalized in critical condition, facing a long recovery. Now to Illinois, where the city of Chicago is expanding the crisis assistance response and engagement program citywide. Black Mayor Brandon Johnson says the expansion builds upon his administration's commitment to expand public mental and behavioral health resources throughout the city.
23: We solidify our commitment to prioritizing compassion over criminalization, treatment over trauma, and to meeting our people where they are with the support that they need.
21: The CARE program deploys trained behavioral health professionals and EMTs to respond to individuals experiencing mental health crises and socio-emotional distress. The program previously only operated in six police districts.
20: Now to Florida and its attorney.

0: Attorney General. He's escalating his fight with the NFL over its diversity hiring policy known as the Rooney Rule. AG James Uthmeyer has now issued a subpoena to the league, arguing the rule requiring teams to interview minority candidates for top jobs may violate state laws against race-based hiring. While the NFL recently updated its website and said some policies were misrepresented, Uthmeyer says those changes only raise more questions. And finally, thousands gathered at Howard University for the 158th commencement convocation while a new HBCU-themed store opened its doors. The HBCU News store is owned by Sandra Long, who is black. It opened at Union Station in D.C. The store offers a variety of HBCU-related merchandise and celebrates the culture and legacy of HBCUs. I'm Mike Moore, along with Nicole Deal, on your home for 24/7 News, the Black Information Network.
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4: Coming into the 1988 Olympic Games in Seoul, South Korea, the United States had compiled an astonishing 71-1 record in men's basketball. Basketball was our game, and in no other venue was that so apparent as in the Olympics. But that year was different. While the rest of the world, who had been learning the game from the Americans, were sending their best players, the American team, made up of all college players, struggled to an embarrassing bronze medal finish. That was the last time we sent our boys. Now it was time to send our men.
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7: Well, Jamie Foxx is back in the headlines as new baby news sparks online buzz. Reports say the actor and comedian is expecting his third child, his first with girlfriend Alice Huckstep. But at the same time, a past joke from Foxx's 2024 Netflix comedy special is resurfacing, where he joked about swearing off dating white women. The clip is now making the rounds on social media, adding another layer to the conversation. But Foxx and Huckstep, they've been together on and off since 2022, and the details about the baby have not yet been announced. And comedian Lil Rel Howery is speaking out after backlash from a controversial moment at Kevin Hart's Netflix roast. Fellow comedian Tony Hinchcliffe, who is white, is under fire for making a joke referencing George Floyd, which critics are calling offensive and inappropriate. Lil Rel said the joke went too far, calling it disgusting and adding he would have walked out if he had been there. Floyd's family is also responding, saying the moment is harmful, especially for his young daughter. So far, neither Hinchcliffe nor Netflix has publicly addressed the criticism. With the latest in entertainment at 17 and 47 minutes past each hour, I'm Bree Wood on the Black Information Network, your home for Black news first. On August 7th, 1948, Alice Coachman made history as the first black woman to win an Olympic gold medal. Her victory in the high jump at the London Olympic Summer Games cemented her legacy as a trailblazer in sports and beyond. Coachman was born in Albany, Georgia in 1923 and grew up in the segregated South, where opportunities for black athletes, particularly women, were scarce. Despite these challenges, her determination was undeniable. She trained barefoot on dirt roads with homemade equipment, proving that passion can overcome the biggest obstacles. At the 1948 Olympics, Coachman's high jump cleared the bar at 5'6" 1/8", and she became the first black woman to win a gold medal. Beyond the track, Coachman became a role model and advocate for young athletes, encouraging them to pursue their dreams regardless of any barriers along the way. As we celebrate all of our country's gold medal winners, let's also take a moment to remember Alice Coachman, the first black woman to win an Olympic gold medal. This is Bree Wood for the Black Information Network.
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10: I'm Misty Jordan.
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10: Tuesday, former President Barack Obama made a surprise visit to a taco shop in Austin, Texas.
12: Thank you, guys.
10: Obama was there to show support for Democratic candidates in the Lone Star State. He's supporting U.S. Senate candidate James Tallarico and Gina Hinojosa, who is running for governor. Obama didn't talk much about politics with customers at the shop, but he did refer to Hinojosa and Tallarico as the outstanding next governor and senator.
11: World Cup soccer matches are just 1 month away. Many hotel owners in Los Angeles are not excited. Jeff Zarinam runs the Hollywood Hotel in L.A. He says the World Cup is not filling up his rooms.
13: It looks like it's turning out to be a bust in terms of business for hotels.
11: He says he's only expected to fill up about 65% of his rooms next month. The American Hotel and Lodging Association says 70% of L.A. hotels are seeing disappointing numbers for the World Cup timeframe.
10: A couple of mayors in two of New Jersey's largest cities are staying in office. Newark Mayor Ross Baraka is the projected winner. He thanked his wife, children, and supporters during his acceptance speech Tuesday night.
14: I think that we got 4 more years to do that. It's all fit with the will of the people here in this city who love, obviously, the work that we're doing. We thank you for your continued support.
10: This will be a fourth term for the Black Democrat. In Patterson, Mayor Andre Saya won re-election. Saya vows to build new housing on vacant land, improve parks, and make more road repairs as he heads for a third term.
11: And Cindy Tauya, the founder and CEO of Diva by Cindy, has installed a natural hair care vending machine at George Washington University. It's the first higher education institution to have innovative personal care retail technology. The vending machine offers shampoo, conditioners, and body care products. It offers students with textured hair convenient access to essential self-care items without having to leave campus. This initiative represents a growing business model in the beauty retail sector, offering franchise opportunities for entrepreneurs.
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0: President Trump is temporarily off the hook for his $83 million defamation award to writer E. Jean Carroll. A federal appeals court ruled this week that President Trump doesn't need to make the multi-million dollar payment until the Supreme Court either reviews the case or decides to pass on it. It comes after Trump's legal team asked the Second U.S. Court of Appeals in New York City to pause its earlier ruling. The cost of the war in Iran has risen to $29 billion. That's according to the Pentagon's official testimony before a House Appropriations Subcommittee. The total is up from about $25 billion late last month. Meanwhile, Iran's top negotiator said the U.S. will have to accept his country's peace plan or else American taxpayers will pay the price. President Trump has so far rejected Iran's proposals. And that's your Washington Roundup. I'm Mike Moore on your home for 24/7 News, the Black Information Network.
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15: On December 9th, 1946, in Philadelphia, Howard Stanley Frankie Beverly was born. In 1970, he would form the group Raw Soul, which later was renamed Maze. Under the mentorship of Marvin Gaye, Frankie Beverly and Maze would go on to give us 9 gold albums.

0: down a concert. Dressed in his signature all white, crowds will stand at their feet and sing to the top of their lungs.
1: Ooh, and pray. I like sunshine and rain.
0: Sadly, on September 10th, 2024, Frankie Beverly left us with hits for lifetimes to come.

Amazon is now expanding its new 30-minute delivery service to more cities across the country, meaning your groceries, toiletries, and household essentials could show up at your door faster than ever. The service is called Amazon Now, and the company says it plans to make it available for tens of millions of customers by the end of the year. And here's how it works. Prime members pay about $4 per order for a 30-minute delivery, while non-Prime customers could pay nearly $14 plus extra fees for smaller orders. Amazon is betting that people are willing to pay extra for speed and convenience, especially for last-minute items like paper towels, snacks, medicine, or groceries. And for a lot of us busy families and parents or people working long hours, that convenience may be hard to pass up, even with the extra fees. The company says the service will run 24 hours a day in many cities as Amazon continues pushing to make delivery almost instant. With Money News at 24 and 54 minutes past each hour, I'm Mimi Brown on your home for Black News First, the Black Information Network.

0: Amber Payton with BIN News Now. Illinois Governor J.B. Pritzker and Black Chicago Mayor Brandon Johnson are pushing to bring the Democratic National Convention back to Chicago in 2028.
1: That convention generated $371 million in total economic impact.
0: DNC officials just wrapped a three-day visit as local leaders made their pitch. Chicago is competing with Atlanta, Boston, Denver, and Philadelphia. Louisiana lawmakers have approved a new congressional map that would eliminate one of the state's two majority Black Democratic leading districts. Senators passed Senate Bill 121 on Thursday in a 27-10 party line vote. The measure now heads to the House, where more changes could be made. And a man is behind bars after allegedly trespassing at Chris Brown's home in California. Los Angeles Police Department says security told him to leave, but he returned and tried to climb a fence onto the property. Brown was not home at the time. Get BIN News Now on demand 24/7 on the iHeartRadio app.
2: I'm Vanessa Tyler on the Black Information Network, your home for Black News First. Another day and another red state is trying to manipulate the map. What can be done to stop or fix what is clearly an attack on Black America? Joining me is Senator Dick Durbin from Illinois. Senator, welcome to the Black Information Network.
3: Good to be with you.
2: Senator Durbin, how likely is it blue states will be able to match what Republicans are doing from state to state?
3: Well, I tell you, that's a very good question, timely question, and one that I can't answer. I think the problem that we face is this is going to be resolved by a lot of courts. We know the Supreme Court has done some disappointing things, to say the least, in the last few weeks. And if they are given this case on redistricting, I'm not sure that they're going to rule in our favor.
2: President Trump says Republicans must win or he will be impeached. Should Democrats impeach him again, and should a Democrat-led Senate remove him?
3: Well, I can tell you, I've voted for impeachment twice now with President Trump in his first term, and I believe I was right in both instances to do so. I'm not going to presume what the new Congress would do. I will tell you that I think some of it is conduct, particularly when it comes to the corruption issue and ethics issue, has been serious enough to warrant an investigation.
2: You have less than a year in office. You decided not to run in 2026. You were first elected in the Senate in 1996 and the House before that. A lot of people are deciding to leave Washington. Why are you leaving now?
3: It's the right time for me. I want to walk out of the front door when I finish my congressional career. I don't want to be carried out the back.
4: And as the 81-year-old senator prepares to leave after 40 years in public office, he wants a Black woman to take his seat, current Illinois Lieutenant Governor Juliana Stratton.
3: I think she is a good choice to succeed me.
2: In just weeks, the Obama Presidential Center will open. What do you think the center will mean to this country, especially now?
3: I'll tell you what it means to me. I can remember sitting down with Barack Obama over a year before the Iowa caucuses and telling him I was going to endorse him and I wanted him to run for president. When I saw Obama sworn in as president and watched him put his right hand on the Bible of Abraham Lincoln, I thought to myself, Durbin, you'll never see a more historic event than an African-American president being sworn in with his hand on Lincoln's Bible. And I'll tell you, I think that's still true. It's still an inspiring story for all Americans. But I'm a realist, too. We triggered a reaction, a negative and hateful reaction across America that we're living with still to this day. And we are still a divided country. And when the Supreme Court says the Voting Rights Act is no longer necessary, they're ignoring the reality of America.
2: Senator Dick Durbin, serving Illinois and America. Senator, thank you for stopping by.
3: Thank you. My pleasure.
2: I'm Vanessa Tyler on the Black Information Network.

0: 1968, he would go on to join a select group of entertainers by also winning a Grammy, Emmy, and Oscar, or EGOT. His impact so powerful, the Court Theater on Broadway was renamed after him in 2022. Breaking barriers in Hollywood and theater at a time when opportunities for black actors were limited.
1: Go through life worried if someone had liked you or not. You best make sure that they are doing right by you.
0: James Earl Jones' success and legacy are a source of inspiration and pride for the black community. Rest in power, James Earl Jones.
2: I'm Mike Stevens on your home for Black News First, the Black Information Network. Sentencing is coming in 2 months for a white police officer who shot and killed a black man in Columbus, Ohio. The death of Casey Goodson Jr. happened at about the same time as a few other black men were killed by police in that city, which also took place during the year George Floyd was killed in Minnesota. In this case, Deputy Jason Meade was found guilty of reckless homicide. The officer said he saw the 23-year-old black man holding a gun and turning toward him in the doorway of a house. Goodson was licensed to carry, but nobody else reported seeing him with the gun in his hand. In fact, prosecutors say in one hand he had sandwiches he was bringing into his grandmother's house, and in the other hand, he had keys, not a gun. The jury agreed and found the officer guilty of a lesser charge, but not guilty of a more serious one. African-American Sean Walton is the Goodson's family attorney. While grateful for a guilty verdict, he says Deputy Meade is not representative of all law enforcement. Around the country in red states, many black Democratic congressmen and congresswomen are feeling the impact of Republican efforts to get rid of them. The way their congressional districts are being reconfigured, black voters and the candidates they support are going to be limited in the upcoming midterm elections in many places. Louisiana's 6th District Representative Cleo Fields is one of them. He spoke with BIN's political commentator Roland Martin on his Unfiltered podcast on why the actions taken by his state are wrong.
3: People had already voted. The Secretary of State had sent out over 100,000 ballots. And of that 100,000 ballots, about 42,000 people had already returned those ballots. These are elderly people. These are people who live overseas in the military. It is just absolutely unconscionable, to say the least, to have a governor of any state to say that, so what? You just got to go back to the polls and vote again.
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4: I'm Tammy Eswick on your home for Black News First, Dallas's BIN 1630 and 970, the Black Information Network. The state is teaming up with San Antonio, Austin, and Dallas-Fort Worth to arrest repeat violent criminals with warrants. Here's Dallas Police Chief Daniel Como, who's a black man, talking about this new state partnership and one of the actions officers could take via NBC5.
5: Things that we can do to look to see who's driving on the tollway. So again, if you have that felony warrant and you're on the tollway, you might need to be afraid that black and white car that says DPS might be behind you.
4: A Dallas County sheriff who's a black woman under investigation after Texas Attorney General Ken Paxton claims she's not cooperating with ICE agents. Paxton says he contacted the Dallas County Sheriff Marion Brown and demanded she work with the agency. Brown reportedly told him that the compliance deadline isn't until December 1st, according to NBC News. A Tarrant County black man had his execution halted by the feds this week. Edward Busby was supposed to be executed Thursday, but the Fifth Circuit Court of Appeals has granted Busby a temporary stay. He was convicted of a 2005 robbery and murder. I'm Timmy Eswick on your home for Black News First, Dallas's BIN 1630 and 970, the Black Information Network.
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8: Over the years, host Aaron Menke and the team behind Lore, Unobscured, and Cabinet of Curiosities have scoured the globe to bring you tales from the past with a hint of darkness. From superstitions and folklore to the curious and the bizarre, they gave you a front row seat to stories that explore a whole new side of world history. But now it's time to bring that journey home. Because while America's history books are filled with people, places, and events that sit on lofty pedestals, there's a whole other side of American history that's been forgotten and pushed into the shadows. But unlike those surprise barn finds, the kind where someone discovers a rare classic car hidden in the back of their grandmother's garage,

0: Mirage. These shadowy tales might have been left to be forgotten for a reason. Tales of unlikely heroes who worked behind the scenes to make our country what it is today. World-changing tragedies that tested this nation's resolve and tenacity. And legends that are powerful examples of this country's unique spirit. Some of these tales are terrifying, while others are delightfully bizarre. All of them, though, are eye-opening, and we've dusted them off and brought them all together for a brand new show that we call American Shadows. 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After all, you can learn a lot about a place by looking at its shadows. 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
4: In South Carolina, the state's only publicly funded four-year historically black college is launching a fundraising campaign
3: in the fight for justice.
5: I think this is a form of harassment, and it's designed to have a chilling effect on people who would volunteer.
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7: BIN News This Hour. I'm Doug Davis. Coming up, a black member of the Foreign Affairs Committee reacts to a warning from China's President Xi Jinping about how President Trump handles Taiwan as high-stakes trade talks continue. Plus, Louisiana lawmakers are moving fast to pass a new congressional map that eliminates the state's 6th district held down by black Democrat Cleo Fields. We'll hear from Fields in a moment as the Senate takes up the bill today. An 80-year-old black veteran living in MAGA World, Florida, survives an attack. Authorities say it was likely led by hate. But first, here's BIN News Now. All right, thanks and happy Thursday. Well, a tense moment in Beijing as China's President Xi Jinping issued a direct warning overnight to President Trump during the beginning of their two-day diplomatic and trade summit. Jinping stated that rising tensions over a $14 billion U.S. weapons deal could lead to a direct conflict if Trump missteps. Rhode Island Democratic Congressman African-American Gabe Amo, a member of the Foreign Affairs Committee, weighed in on it all on MS Now.
8: It makes it very clear that China continues to be a competitor. And ultimately, my fear is that President Trump, because of his war of choice in Iran and because of his warmth to autocrats like Putin, we don't have as strong as a hand as we should as it relates to China. And that ultimately is something we should be concerned about.
7: Jinping said that Taiwan's independence and peace are incompatible and called the island a major point of contention between China and the U.S. Meanwhile, the political landscape across the South is shifting sharply. And today, Louisiana's Senate considers SB 121, a Republican bill that would dismantle the state's 6th congressional district, currently represented by black Democratic lawmaker Cleo Fields. Fields spoke on Roland Martin's Unfiltered Daily Digital Show about what lies ahead.
9: This is the new Reconstruction. This is about the power in the Congress. And next is going to be about the power in the legislatures across the country.
7: Louisiana has a long history of flip-flopping its congressional maps. Fields says that black political leaders have always depended on the Voting Rights Act.
9: We depended on Section 5, and then they gutted it in 2013. And then from there, we depended on Subsection 2 of the Voting Rights Act, and they gutted it last week.
7: The state's only remaining black majority district would be the 2nd district held by Representative Troy Carter. If the Senate votes to pass the bill today, lawmakers face a June 1st deadline to finalize the map. Many black folks in Louisiana felt it was unfair for Governor Landry to suspend the state's U.S. House primaries that allowed time to redraw the new map. And finally, a black retired scholar and military vet living in a retirement community in Florida was assaulted outside his home. 80-year-old Dr. Otis Lane said a white man knocked on his door and asked him to step outside. He did and was punched in the face, saying that black people are not welcome. Thankfully, the incident was captured on his security camera. The suspect was named. Kyle Paris was charged with battery. Investigators are trying to determine if the attack will be considered as a hate crime. Okay. This one shouldn't be too hard to figure out. Leave black people alone. Stay connected and subscribe and follow BIN News This Hour wherever you get your podcasts. I'm Doug Davis for the Black Information Network.
10: Here's what's trending this hour. The Senate unanimously approved a resolution that withholds their pay while a government shutdown is underway. It will take effect after the midterms later this year. Secretary of State Marco Rubio says the U.S. is not asking for China's help when it comes to Iran. And the FAA is investigating after a laser was pointed at a passenger plane near Newark Liberty Airport. It happened just before 11:30 p.m. Wednesday night when the jet was about 14 miles away. I'm Amber Payton, and that's what's trending.
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0: country for more than four decades. He joined Black Entertainment Television, also known as BET, in 1980, where he became the network's lead play-by-play announcer and helped shape how HBCU athletics were presented nationally. 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
3: Cell phones have been an integral part of connecting our modern world. But did you know a Black nuclear engineer pioneered the technology for them? Henry Thomas Sampson was born in 1934 in Jackson, Mississippi. He earned his bachelor's degree in chemical engineering from Purdue University in 1956, followed by his master's degree from UCLA in 1961 and his PhD shortly after. In 1971, Henry Sampson created the Gamma Electric Cell. It's a device which produced long-lasting power to satellites. Sampson's innovation caught the attention of the Motorola Company, which then placed his patented technology into their telephones. This eventually led to the very first telephone calls being made using cell phones. Henry Sampson passed on June 4th, 2015. His genius and Black excellence helped create the globally connected world we share today. This is Tammy Eswick for the Black Information Network.
4: 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I'm Mike Strautmanis, and my history lives here.
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7: I'm Mike Moore.
8: And I'm Nicole Deal. 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
7: We begin with Republican senators in Louisiana who are moving ahead with plans to eliminate one of two majority Black congressional seats. The aim is to complete the plan before the November midterm elections.
0: This comes following a recent U.S. Supreme Court ruling that struck down the state's congressional map as an illegal racial gerrymander. Georgia's governor has announced a special legislative session to redraw legislative voting districts for the 2028 elections.
9: in response to the same ruling. The decision has prompted various Republican-led states to dismantle districts with large minority populations that have elected Democrats, potentially impacting the balance of power in the House. The redistricting efforts are part of a broader national battle that has already involved about one-third of the states, with Republicans aiming to gain seats in states like Texas, Missouri, and Florida. I'm Morgan Wood on the Black Information Network.
8: Representative Yvette Clark, Black chair of the Congressional Black Caucus, has expressed concern over GOP-led redistricting efforts that could impact 19 members of the group. The Supreme Court's recent ruling on congressional maps has prompted Republican lawmakers in states like Louisiana and Alabama to redraw districts, potentially affecting the upcoming midterms. Representative Shamari Figures of Alabama criticized the Supreme Court's decision, saying it hinders Black voters' ability to elect candidates of their choice. The redistricting efforts in states like Texas, Missouri, and North Carolina could also jeopardize the reelection chances of several CBC members. The CBC, which had a record 62 members, has faced challenges lately with the recent deaths and resignation of some members. In other news, Governor Pritzker and Black Mayor Brandon Johnson are pushing to bring the Democratic National Convention back to Chicago in 2028. Pritzker said Chicago set the standard for political conventions in 2024.
10: That convention generated $371 million in total economic impact while investing in all 77 of Chicago's neighborhoods. It put money in our workers' pockets, and we paid it all with private contributions.
8: Johnson hopes to once again show the nation the energy, hospitality, and spirit that Chicago can provide. Democratic National Committee officials recently wrapped up a three-day visit to the city as local leaders made their official bid to host the convention in 2028.
7: And finally, the Hudson, Catskill Housing Coalition, and Who We Be are organizing Juneteenth Week in Hudson from June 15th through the 19th, featuring events focused on Black history, political education, wellness, and community gathering. 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
6: The Voting Rights Act of 1965.
11: 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I understand we want to get beyond racial issues, but we're not yet at that place.
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13: 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It's okay to discriminate against Democrats who are Black. But it's not okay to discriminate against Black Democrats.
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14: If you had Xfinity back in 2023, you may want to check your email. That's because Comcast is now paying out millions after a massive data breach exposed customers' information. The company agreed to a $117 million settlement tied to a cyber attack that exposed things like usernames, passwords, birthdates, contact information, and in some cases, the last four digits of your social security numbers. Now, here's the money part. Customers who got a breach notification from Comcast in December of 2023 could qualify for money. Some people may be eligible to claim up to $10,000 for things like fraud losses, identity theft issues, or time spent dealing with a breach. And if you don't want to submit paperwork or proof of losses, there's also an option for a smaller cash payment expected to be around $50. The deadline to file a claim is August 14th. With Money News at 24 and 54 minutes past each hour, I'm Mimi Brown on your home for Black News First, the Black Information Network.

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2: I'm Misty Jordan.
3: And I'm Esther Dillard on your home for 24/7 news, the Black Information Network.
2: Baltimore Mayor Brandon Scott is reacting to the federal indictment against the owner and operator of the cargo ship that caused the Key Bridge to collapse. The Black mayor says their criminal charges support what the city has alleged from the beginning. The tragedy was not an unavoidable accident. It was a result of horrendous corporate conduct. Mayor Scott says six innocent workers lost their lives. Residents, businesses, commuters, taxpayers, and port communities have suffered enormous harm. The indictment alleges years of trying to hide dangerous conditions aboard the cargo ship, falsifying inspection records, and misleading federal investigators.
3: A Black man is being indicted for allegedly using Molotov cocktails to cause a fire at a bar in Charlotte, North Carolina. James Johnson Jr. allegedly used Molotov cocktails to start fires at the Garden Bar and Lounge. Police claim this all started after he was kicked out of the bar for harassing another customer. The fires caused around $90,000 worth of damage last month. Monday, Johnson was indicted on multiple charges, including possessing weapons of mass destruction and malicious use of explosives.
2: Now back to Maryland. The Annapolis Police Department will hold a Safe Gun Give Back program later this month. The event is scheduled to take place May 30th from 9 a.m. to 1 p.m. at police headquarters on Taylor Avenue. The program is voluntary. There will be no questions asked. Former Police Chief Edward Jackson said this about the program recently.
4: One of the most pressing problems in America right now is the availability of handguns and the hands that they fall into. So guns are nothing to play with.
2: It's an opportunity for the public to safely turn in unwanted firearms to help reduce gun violence in the community. All guns must be unloaded. However, ammunition will be accepted. Police will distribute a limited number of free gun locks.
3: And Atlanta is being ranked as the best city to start a career in. That's according to a new Wallet Hub study. The ranking was based on factors such as the availability of entry-level jobs, average monthly starting salary, and housing affordability. Atlanta was followed by Orlando, Austin, Tampa, and Miami. For at least 3 years in a row, LendingTree shows Atlanta has the highest percentage of Black-owned businesses in the nation.
2: I'm Misty Jordan, along with Esther Dillard, on your home for Black News First, the Black Information Network. 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
5: Are you drinking enough water throughout the day? Health experts say hydration needs can vary from person to person, but many adults should aim for about 8 to 12 glasses of water daily. Neha Vaez with the Cleveland Clinic says age, metabolism, activity level, and chronic medical conditions can all impact how much water your body needs. She also says it's important to increase your water intake when exercising or spending long periods outside in the heat. The reminder is especially important for Black communities where higher rates of high blood pressure, diabetes, and kidney disease can increase the risk of dehydration and heat-related illnesses. According to public health experts, dehydration can also contribute to fatigue, headaches, and heart strain. As temperatures continue to rise heading into the summer, doctors say staying hydrated is one of the simplest ways to protect your overall health. That's your Healthy Minutes. I'm Morgan Wood on the Black Information Network, your home for Black News First.
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9: I'm Amber Payton with BIN News Now. Vice President J.D. Vance says states that don't take Medicaid fraud seriously could lose funding.
10: For those states that refuse to get serious about fraud, we are going to turn off that anti-fraud money.
9: He announced a $1.3 billion deferral in reimbursements from California and says all 50 state Medicaid programs are being asked to prove they're aggressively investigating fraud. Tennessee House Speaker Cameron Sexton is removing House Democrats from committee assignments after protest over new congressional maps. Democrats say the maps weaken black voting power in Memphis, while Republicans accuse them of disrupting the House floor. In Asheville, North Carolina's city council is rejecting a proposed affordable housing project in the city's Shiloh neighborhood. Council members voted unanimously against the 10-acre expansion on Wednesday. Shiloh was one of Asheville's oldest black communities. Get BIN News Now on demand 24/7 on the iHeartRadio app.
11: I'm Kevin Brown on your home for 24/7 news, the Black Information Network. The Education Commissioner delivered parting remarks at the Florida Education Association at his final board meeting. After announcing he's departing to run Polk State College, Anastasios Camusis called the FEA lawsuit against the state voucher program a clown show.
12: It has been said that if you give a clown a stage, they will perform. And last week's press conference put on by the Florida Education Association was nothing short of a circus act that we have all grown tired of.
11: The rise of school choice in Florida has led to a significant increase in black student enrollment in charter and private schools. Research has shown that black youth in Florida are significantly more likely to be suspended or arrested than their white peers. New state standards for teaching black history have sparked debate and concerns from some educators, with potential impacts on the curriculum experience by black students. The FEA lawsuit claims the state school voucher program violates the Florida Constitution by taking billions of dollars away from public schools. A 25-year-old black mother, Shyla Cummings, was tragically shot and killed in front of her 7-month-old baby outside a grocery store in Stonecrest, Georgia. The suspect, Isaiah Tarver, who is black, has been in an on-and-off relationship with Shyla for several years. Shyla's family described her as a loving mother who was looking forward to starting nursing school in August. They emphasized the importance of being involved in their children's lives to prevent domestic violence. Tarver is facing a malice murder charge and is currently in custody. An 80-year-old black veteran in Florida was attacked in a suspected hate crime after a stranger lured him outside his home. Dr. Otis Lane, a retired scholar and veteran, was targeted by a man who told him his kind was not wanted in the neighborhood. The attacker, Kyle Parrish, punched Lane in the face, leaving him no chance to defend himself. The incident highlights the ongoing challenges faced by black residents in a country that has historically marginalized them. Parrish was arrested and charged with battery on a person 65 or older, with a possibility of hate crime enhancements. A group of black divers and community members embarked on a pilgrimage to sacred sites in Key West, Florida, including the location where the British slave ship Henrietta Marie sank in 1700. The divers paid their respects at a concrete marker memorializing the enslaved people on the ship, experiencing a profound spiritual connection with their ancestors. The pilgrimage also included visits to a memorial and burial ground for African refugees who died in 1860 after being rescued from slave ships. The participants engaged in emotional rituals to honor their ancestors and connect with their shared history, highlighting the importance of preserving and acknowledging the legacy of slavery in America. The Library of Congress is inducting new music to be added to the National Recording Registry for preservation. Beyoncé's song Single Ladies Put a Ring on It is also being inducted, along with Chaka Khan's reimagined recording of Prince's I Feel For You. Ray Charles is among the 25 selected for preservation. The registry chooses recordings that are culturally, historically, or aesthetically significant. I'm Kevin Brown on your home for Black News First, the Black Information Network.
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14: I'm Big Sue on the Black Information Network. Frederick McKinley Jones is the inventor of one of the most important inventions to modern agriculture, the refrigerated truck. He patented his refrigeration system in 1940. The system allowed perishable foods to be shipped to further distances and even overseas. It was installed in trucks, boats, planes, and boxcars and improved the worldwide food trade. Other concepts such as frozen foods, supermarkets, and container shipping were all derived from the work of Frederick Jones. And that's a fact. I'm Big Sue on the Black Information Network.
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19: My name is Helene Perkins McDowell. I lost my mother, Larice Perkins.
18: That Black woman was one of those speaking out on the 30th anniversary of a South Florida Value Jet plane crash. Over 100 people died when Flight 592 from Miami to Atlanta went down in the Everglades. The crash was blamed on a fire that started when oxygen-generating canisters in the cargo hold ignited. After that tragedy, new safety measures were put in place. Many of the victims of the crash were Black. Well, they told us it's coming. Now, Black Detroit Mayor Mary Sheffield is sharing details on the efforts to keep young people safe this summer. It's called Occupy the Summer, a citywide initiative set up to connect the many Black youth in that city with positive activities and resources.
20: We will have 9 of our rec centers that will be open till 11 p.m.
18: The program has support from Black Police Chief Todd Bennison, community leaders, business owners, and local mentors. City officials say the idea came directly from teens themselves through school visits and neighborhood listening sessions. Along with expanded programming, Sheffield's also bringing back popular initiatives like Midnight Basketball to create safe spaces and reduce violence. Other Black communities around the country are making their own plans to engage young people with things other than street takeovers and gun violence. Well, more than 90 civil and voting rights groups, plus labor and faith-based organizations, are coming together to fight for voting rights on the heels of last week's Supreme Court ruling striking down maps in Louisiana. The High Court striking down a Black voting district, calling it an unconstitutional gerrymander that relied too much on race. And that has opened the door to Republican-led states to redraw their maps to favor the GOP, including in Alabama. I'm Mike Stevens on the Black Information Network. Now your local news.
21: I'm Tammy Eswick on your home for Black News First. Dallas's BIN 1630 and 970, the Black Information Network. The state is teaming up with San Antonio, Austin, and Dallas-Fort Worth to arrest repeat violent criminals with warrants. Here's Dallas Police Chief Daniel Como, who's a Black man, talking about this new state partnership and one of the actions officers could take via NBC5.
22: Things that we can do to look to see who's driving on the tollway. So again, if you have that felony warrant and you're on the tollway, you might need to be afraid that black and white car that says DPS might be behind you.
21: A Dallas County sheriff who's a Black woman under investigation after Texas Attorney General Ken Paxton claims she's not cooperating with ICE agents. Paxton says he contacted the Dallas County Sheriff Marion Brown and demanded she work with the agency. Brown reportedly told him that the compliance deadline isn't until December 1st, according to NBC News. A Tarrant County Black man had his execution halted by the feds this week. Edward Busby was supposed to be executed Thursday, but the Fifth Circuit Court of Appeals has granted Busby a temporary stay. He was convicted of a 2005 robbery and murder. I'm Tammy Eswick on your home for Black News First, Dallas's BIN 1630 and 970, the Black Information Network.
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4: The World Health Organization is monitoring passengers and those they come in contact with for the symptoms of the Honda virus.
3: So around the corner.
5: Mayor Vi Lyles, Charlotte's first black female mayor, announces that she will not seek re-election and will resign effectively June 30th.
2: This is BIN.
6: The U.S. Justice Department says UCLA's medical school illegally considered race in its admissions process. Federal officials claim the school discriminated against white and Asian American applicants.
3: Black news first.
7: BIN News this hour. I'm Doug Davis. Coming up, a black member of the Foreign Affairs Committee reacts to a warning from China's President Xi Jinping about how President Trump handles Taiwan as high-stakes trade talks continue. Plus, Louisiana lawmakers are moving fast to pass a new congressional map that eliminates the state's 6th district held down by black Democrat Cleo Fields. We'll hear from Fields in a moment as the Senate takes up the bill today. An 80-year-old black veteran living in MAGA World, Florida, survives an attack authorities say was likely led by hate. But first, here's BIN News Now. All right, thanks and happy Thursday. Well, a tense moment in Beijing as China's President Xi Jinping issued a direct warning overnight to President Trump during the beginning of their two-day diplomatic and trade summit. Jinping stated that rising tensions over a $14 billion U.S. weapons deal could lead to a direct conflict if Trump missteps. Rhode Island Democratic Congressman African-American Gabe Amo, a member of the Foreign Affairs Committee, weighed in on it all on MS Now.
8: It makes it very clear that China continues to be a competitor. And ultimately, my fear is that President Trump, because of his war of choice in Iran and because of his warmth to autocrats like Putin, we don't have as strong as a hand as we should as it relates to China. And that ultimately is something we should be concerned about.
7: Jinping said that Taiwan's independence and peace are incompatible and called the island a major point of contention between China and the U.S. Meanwhile, the political landscape across the South is shifting sharply. And today, Louisiana's Senate considers SB 121, a Republican bill that would dismantle the state's 6th congressional district, currently represented by black Democratic lawmaker Cleo Fields. Fields spoke on Roland Martin's Unfiltered Daily Digital Show about what lies ahead.
9: This is the new Reconstruction. This is about the power in the Congress. And next is going to be about the power in the legislatures across the country.
7: Louisiana has a long history of flip-flopping its congressional maps. Fields says that black political leaders have always depended on the Voting Rights Act.
9: We depended on Section 5, and then they gutted it in 2013. And then from there, we depended on subsection 2 of the Voting Rights Act, and they gutted it last week.
7: The state's only remaining black majority district would be the 2nd district held by Representative Troy Carter. If the Senate votes to pass the bill today, lawmakers face a June 1st deadline to finalize the map. Many black folks in Louisiana felt it was unfair for Governor Landry to suspend the state's U.S. House primaries that allowed time to redraw the new map. And finally, a black retired scholar and military vet living in a retirement community in Florida was assaulted outside his home. 80-year-old Dr. Otis Lane said a white man knocked on his door and asked him to step outside. He did and was punched in the face, saying that black people are not welcome. Thankfully, the incident was captured on his security camera. The suspect was named. Kyle Paris was charged with battery. Investigators are trying to determine if the attack will be considered as a hate crime. Okay. This one shouldn't be too hard to figure out. Leave black people alone. Stay connected and subscribe and follow BIN News this hour wherever you get your podcasts. I'm Doug Davis for the Black Information Network.
6: Here's what's trending this hour. President Trump says China's president told him China is not giving any military equipment to Iran. In an interview with Fox News' Sean Hannity after his bilateral summit, Trump said China's president quickly added that China does get its oil from Iran and he'd like to see the Strait of Hormuz opened. A multi-day severe weather outbreak is targeting parts of the central U.S. And Vice President J.D. Vance says American taxpayers have faced decades of fraud within the federal government. I'm Amber Payton, and that's what's trending.
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0: The NBA playoffs continue on the hardwood in the Motor City. James Harden and the Cleveland Cavaliers took down the Detroit Pistons in Game 5 of the Eastern Conference semifinals.
10: Seven to shoot, accelerates left, step back, he is fouled.
0: Series now shifts back to Cleveland, waiting on standby, the Knickerbockers from New York. Major League Baseball has been around since 1903. During that time, no black woman has ever held a majority ownership stake in one of its franchises. Until now. Kwanzaa Jones is part of the investor group led by her husband, Jose Feliciano, of Clear Lake Capital. They could be the proud owners of the San Diego Padres for $3.9 billion. Lead us up to vote on the issue in the coming weeks. Future sports at 14 and 44 past each and every hour. I'm Ray Harris on the Black Information Network.
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11: Charlotte, North Carolina's search for an interim mayor is drawing response. Charlotte NAACP branch president Corrine Mack, who is black, has released a statement regarding what she says are lobbying efforts by white candidates for the interim seat left vacant by African-American Mayor Vi Lyles. The statement read in part, "Our mayor, who recently resigned, is a black woman who is a registered Democrat."
13: And the reason I said it is because all over the country, black representation is being stripped. We have two specific lawsuits that we're all looking at, both Louisiana as well as in Alabama.
11: Mack expressed their concerns after former Charlotte Mayor Jennifer Roberts said, quote, she's willing to serve as interim mayor after Lyles' decision to step down on June 30th.
12: A black mother of three is dealing with the long healing process doctors say she faces after being hit by a train. Sonja Celius is from Phoenix, Arizona. She's now dealing with the medical aftermath of being struck by a train on April 25th. Her injuries are being described as very severe, and both of her legs have been amputated. Her daughter describes the initial news as devastating and emotionally crushing. The accident is still under investigation, with the rail crossing being flagged for safety concerns in the past. Celius remains hospitalized in critical condition, facing a long recovery. Now to Illinois, where the city of Chicago is expanding the crisis assistance response and engagement program citywide. Black Mayor Brandon Johnson says the expansion builds upon his administration's commitment to expand public mental and behavioral health resources throughout the city.
14: We solidify our commitment to prioritizing compassion over criminalization, treatment over trauma, and to meeting our people where they are with the support that they need.
12: The CARE program deploys trained behavioral health professionals and EMTs to respond to individuals experiencing mental health crises and socio-emotional distress. The program previously only operated in 6 police districts.
11: Now to Florida and its attorney general. He's escalating his fight with the NFL over its diversity hiring policy known as the Rooney Rule. AG James Uthmeyer has now issued a subpoena to the league, arguing the rule requiring teams to interview minority candidates for top jobs may violate state laws against race-based hiring. While the NFL recently updated its website and said some policies were misrepresented, Uthmeyer says those changes only raise more questions. And finally, thousands gathered at Howard University for the 158th commencement convocation while a new HBCU-themed store opened its doors. The HBCU News store is owned by Sandra Long, who is black. It opened at Union Station in D.C. The store offers a variety of HBCU-related merchandise and celebrates the culture and legacy of HBCUs. I'm Mike Moore, along with Nicole Deal, on your home for 24/7 News, the Black Information Network.
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3: One of four men convicted in the 2024 murder of Jacksonville rapper Julio Fulio, whose real name is Charles Jones, took the stand in a penalty phase of his trial. John Gathright was seen crying at the defense table after his sister described their childhood and her ongoing communication with him. After she was finished, Gathright said he was remorseful, adding he has read the Bible cover to cover while behind bars.
4: I feel very remorseful. You know, this is a terrible situation. It's been a traumatic experience.
3: Prosecutors are seeking the death penalty for Gathright, Isaiah Chance, Davion Murphy, and Rashad Murphy. The sentencing of the fifth person involved, Alicia Andrews, was on hold as of Monday. Elsewhere in entertainment news, Fetty Wap is going back on the road this summer. The Grammy-nominated rapper announced his nostalgia tour with 19 dates planned. The tour starts June 6th in Atlantic City, New Jersey, and ends December 6th in Denver, Colorado. The trek takes him across North America with stops in Brooklyn, New York, Philadelphia, Pennsylvania, Atlanta, Georgia, Los Angeles, California, and more. Tickets go on sale May 15th. With the latest in entertainment, I'm Morgan Wood on the Black Information Network.
5: Welcome to the journey around America, where we visit iconic locations connected to Black history. 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The Apollo Theater opened its doors in 1914 as a burlesque theater, but soon became the premier showplace for live musical entertainment. The theater became famous for Amateur Night, a weekly talent show that launched the careers of stars like Lauryn Hill and the Jackson 5.
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5: The slogan, "Be Good or Be Gone," became the theater's motto. 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
9: A black man in Tennessee is fighting for his life. Tony Carruthers is scheduled to die by execution on May 21st for a 1994 triple kidnapping and killing in Shelby County. He was convicted and sentenced to death in 1996. But according to the American Civil Liberties Union, Carruthers was convicted without any physical evidence. There was allegedly a paid informant, and Tony represented himself in court. He even has the support of Kim Kardashian, who wants DNA evidence tested, quote, before it's too late.
10: A black teenager in Michigan was allegedly awakened earlier this month by someone standing over him with a machete. He says that someone was

0: His 56-year-old black grandmother, Kalita Jackson Holland. She accused him of stealing a gun. She reportedly then zip-tied him to a chair, charging at him with the machete. He says she even cut off some of his dreadlocks in the process. The police chief of Plymouth Township, James Nitell Jr., was shocked.
1: Just a very quiet neighborhood that all of a sudden has seen a lot of issues.
0: Jackson Holland, along with her 56-year-old boyfriend, Edward Turner, are now charged with multiple felonies, including first-degree child abuse, torture, and drug charges. Georgia's Republican Governor Brian Kemp is calling state senators and representatives back to the state capitol on June 17th for a special session to address district maps. The decision comes shortly after a Supreme Court ruling in April that prohibits race from being used to draw lines for congressional maps.
2: And finally, e-bikes and e-motorcycles are leading to a growing number of deaths among children and adults.
3: It's the same thing you wouldn't hand the keys to your car to your 14-year-old.
2: In California, Sergeant Mike Thomas with Huntington Beach Police says no kid without a driver's license should be on the more powerful e-motorcycles. I'm Nicole Deal, along with Mike Moore, on your home for Black News First, the Black Information Network. Your Washington Roundup is next.
4: The U.S. House of Representatives is expected to vote next week on an amended bipartisan housing bill known as the 21st Century Road to Housing Act, even as President Trump pushes lawmakers to advance the Senate version instead. The updated House bill removes a provision that would have required large institutional investors to divest from build-to-rent single-family homes within 7 years. If it passes the House, the measure still has to return to the Senate for approval, where its future remains uncertain. Housing advocates say the outcome could directly affect affordability and access to home ownership, especially for black families who continue to face the widest racial health ownership gap in the country. Meanwhile, the White House is reportedly considering a plan to mark America's 250th birthday by issuing up to 250 presidential pardons and possibly unveiling a National Garden of American Heroes. That's your Washington Roundup. I'm Morgan Wood, your White House correspondent in Washington, D.C. on the Black Information Network.
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0: The United States Senate has had a total of 12 black members, with the first being Hiram Rhodes Rebels, elected in 1870 during the Reconstruction era. Jim Crow and other disenfranchisement tactics led to a gap of nearly 90 years between the first and second U.S. black senators. In 1992, Carol Moseley Braun became the first black woman to serve in the U.S. Senate.
6: I don't know, maybe this is just my day to get to talk about race. Maybe I'm just lucky like that today.
0: Vice President Kamala Harris became the second black female to serve as a U.S. senator in 2017. Barack Obama was the fifth black senator and the first to be elected president of the United States.
7: Race is an issue that I believe this nation cannot afford to ignore right now.
0: While Georgia's Raphael Warnock is the latest black member of the U.S. Senate after his 2021 election. Black U.S. senators have made contributions to the country and paved the way for future generations of black leaders. And that's a fact. This is Mike Moore for the Black Information Network.
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2: Here's a gentle reminder that building real wealth does not have to be complicated. In fact, during a shareholder meeting, billionaire and legendary investor Warren Buffett once said, for most people looking to invest, the best thing to do is to own an S&P 500 index fund. And the numbers behind that advice are powerful. Here's the deal. The S&P 500 has historically delivered about a 10% average annual rate of return. It includes roughly 500 of the biggest companies across every major industry. That makes it extremely diversified and relatively stable. Buffett believes this investment often beats expensive funds hand-picked by portfolio managers. The Motley Fool recently broke down how investing $200 a month into an S&P 500 index fund could grow to over $1 million in 40 years. To be clear, it's not a get-rich-quick strategy, but it's a slow, steady approach that works thanks to compound interest. Money news at 24 and 54 minutes past each hour. I'm Nicole Deal on your home for Black News First, the Black Information Network.
9: Amber Payton with BIN News Now. Illinois Governor J.B. Pritzker and Black Chicago Mayor Brandon Johnson are pushing to bring the Democratic National Convention back to Chicago in 2028.
10: That convention generated $371 million in total economic impact.
9: DNC officials just wrapped a three-day visit as local leaders made their pitch. Chicago is competing with Atlanta, Boston, Denver, and Philadelphia. Louisiana lawmakers have approved a new congressional map that would eliminate one of the state's two majority Black Democratic leading districts. Senators passed Senate Bill 121 on Thursday in a 27-10 party line vote. The measure now heads to the House, where more changes could be made. And a man is behind bars after allegedly trespassing at Chris Brown's home in California. Los Angeles Police Department says security told him to leave, but he returned and tried to climb a fence onto the property. Brown was not home at the time. Get BIN News Now on demand 24/7 on the iHeartRadio app.
11: I'm Kevin Brown on your home for 24/7 News, the Black Information Network. Thousands of Spirit Airlines employees failed to receive final paychecks. A class action lawsuit filed in New York bankruptcy court accuses Dana Beach-based Spirit Airlines of violating federal law. The suit represents 17,000 employees suddenly laid off when operations ceased on May 2nd. Attorney Eric Letson says,
12: first of all, 60 days of unpaid wages, which is essentially a penalty for failing to provide notice prior to the closure of the company under the Worker Adjustment and Retraining Act of 1988.
11: Workers claim Spirit failed to give the required 60-day notice. Meanwhile, executives are seeking over $10 million in retention bonuses. Texas leads the nation in electricity disconnections. Experts say the power bill's going up because urban utilities are paying big bucks to import energy from those West Texas solar and wind farms.
13: 40% of our bills is made up of the transmission and distribution costs.
11: Margaret Weiss with the Texas Energy Poverty Research Institute says there needs to be a focus on energy production close to big cities. Their latest research shows that power bills have risen 30% since 2020 and are expected to go up another 30% over the next 5 years. A man is behind bars on suspicion of trespassing at singer Chris Brown's home in Tarzana, California. Brown was not home at the time. Security grabbed him and held him until police showed up. The Los Angeles Police Department says the man was spotted near the home on Wednesday evening. Security asked him to leave, but he returned at about 7 p.m. local time and tried to climb over a fence to get on the property. A shooting was reported outside of Brown's home earlier this month. A security guard opened fire on a woman's car after getting into an altercation with her. The security guard was then arrested on suspicion of assault with a deadly weapon. Detroit-based certified disability-owned minority business enterprise, All About Technology, celebrates 25 years of expanding technology access and bridging the digital divide in Michigan. Founded by Willie E. Brake, the company has evolved into a trusted resource for individuals, families, seniors, students, and small businesses seeking reliable technology support. Brake's commitment to understanding and resolving technical challenges has positioned All About Technology as a dependable resource for those needing guidance and support. The company remains focused on closing gaps in access, affordability, digital literacy, and technology support, especially for individuals with disabilities, seniors, youth, and underserved communities. Brake's dedication to community leadership and empowering people through technology underscores the company's mission of connecting individuals to opportunities and independence in today's digital world. Keisha Lance Bottoms opened up about her struggles with fertility and adoption in a recent interview. The former Black Atlanta mayor and Georgia Democratic governor candidate, Bottoms revealed that she underwent multiple surgeries due to fibroids and eventually had a partial hysterectomy. After unsuccessful attempts at conceiving biologically, Bottoms and her husband turned to adoption, ultimately welcoming four children into the family. Bottoms emphasized the importance of opening hearts to adoption and providing loving homes for all children, especially Black boys. I'm Kevin Brown on your home for Black News First, the Black Information Network.
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8: From Oak Cliff to Uptown.
14: This is Esther Dillard with another spotlight on Black excellence. Tyler Perry is one of the most successful figures in the entertainment industry. Born in New Orleans, Louisiana in 1969, Emmett Perry Jr. endured a difficult childhood marked by poverty and abuse. After changing his name and moving to Atlanta in 1992, Tyler Perry began writing and producing stage plays that became highly successful.
15: All you gotta do is take an R&B song, put Jesus in it, and it's a gospel song.
14: What? It was also during that time

0: is coming in 2 months for a white police officer who shot and killed a black man in Columbus, Ohio. The death of Casey Goodson Jr. happened at about the same time as a few other black men were killed by police in that city, which also took place during the year George Floyd was killed in Minnesota. In this case, Deputy Jason Meade was found guilty of reckless homicide. The officer said he saw the 23-year-old black man holding a gun and turning toward him in the doorway of a house. Goodson was licensed to carry, but nobody else reported seeing him with the gun in his hand. In fact, prosecutors say in one hand he had sandwiches he was bringing into his grandmother's house, and in the other hand, he had keys, not a gun. The jury agreed and found the officer guilty of a lesser charge, but not guilty of a more serious one. African-American Sean Walton is the Goodson's family attorney. While grateful for a guilty verdict, he says Deputy Meade is not representative of all law enforcement. Around the country in red states, many black Democratic congressmen and congresswomen are feeling the impact of Republican efforts to get rid of them. The way their congressional districts are being reconfigured, black voters and the candidates they support are going to be limited in the upcoming midterm elections in many places. Louisiana's 6th District Representative Cleo Fields is one of them. He spoke with BIN's political commentator Roland Martin on his Unfiltered podcast on why the actions taken by his state are wrong.
1: People had already voted. The Secretary of State had sent out over 100,000 ballots. And of that 100,000 ballots, about 42,000 people had already returned those ballots. These are elderly people. These are people who live overseas in the military. It is just absolutely unconscionable, to say the least, to have a governor of any state to say that, so what? You just got to go back to the polls and vote again.
0: I'm Mike Stevens on the Black Information Network. 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
2: I'm Tammy Eswick on your home for Black News First, Dallas's BIN 1630 and 970, the Black Information Network. The state is teaming up with San Antonio, Austin, and Dallas-Fort Worth to arrest repeat violent criminals with warrants. Here's Dallas Police Chief Daniel Como, who's a black man, talking about this new state partnership and one of the actions officers could take via NBC 5.
3: Things that we can do to look to see who's driving on the tollway. So again, if you have that felony warrant and you're on the tollway, you might need to be afraid that black and white car that says DPS might be behind you.
2: A Dallas County sheriff who's a black woman under investigation after Texas Attorney General Ken Paxton claims she's not cooperating with ICE agents. Paxton says he contacted the Dallas County Sheriff Marion Brown and demanded she work with the agency. Brown reportedly told him that the compliance deadline isn't until December 1st, according to NBC News. A Tarrant County black man had his execution halted by the feds this week. Edward Busby was supposed to be executed Thursday, but the Fifth Circuit Court of Appeals has granted Busby a temporary stay. He was convicted of a 2005 robbery and murder. I'm Timmy Eswick on your home for Black News First, Dallas's BIN 1630 and 970, the Black Information Network.
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9: The Detroit area Black community leader known for founding a mentoring group has been charged with receiving or concealing stolen vehicles.
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11: A judge has dismissed violinist Brian King Joseph's sexual harassment lawsuit against Will Smith, saying the complaint did not meet the legal standard.
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13: BIN News this hour. I'm Doug Davis. Coming up, a Black member of the Foreign Affairs Committee reacts to a warning from China's President Xi Jinping about how President Trump handles Taiwan as high-stakes trade talks continue. Plus, Louisiana lawmakers are moving fast to pass a new congressional map that eliminates the state's 6th district held down by Black Democrat Cleo Fields. We'll hear from Fields in a moment as the Senate takes up the bill today. And an 80-year-old Black veteran living in MAGA World, Florida, survives an attack. Authorities say it was likely led by hate. But first, here's BIN News Now. All right, thanks and happy Thursday. Well, a tense moment in Beijing as China's President Xi Jinping issued a direct warning overnight to President Trump during the beginning of their two-day diplomatic and trade summit. Jinping stated that rising tensions over a $14 billion U.S. weapons deal could lead to a direct conflict if Trump missteps. Rhode Island Democratic Congressman African-American Gabe Amo, a member of the Foreign Affairs Committee, weighed in on it all on MS Now.
14: It makes it very clear that China continues to be a competitor. And ultimately, my fear is that President Trump, because of his war of choice in Iran and because of his warmth to autocrats like Putin, we don't have as strong as a hand as we should as it relates to China. And that ultimately is something we should be concerned about.
13: Jinping said that Taiwan's independence and peace are incompatible and called the island a major point of contention between China and the U.S. Meanwhile, the political landscape across the South is shifting sharply. And today, Louisiana's Senate considers SB 121, a Republican bill that would dismantle the state's 6th congressional district, currently represented by Black Democratic lawmaker Cleo Fields. Fields spoke on Roland Martin's Unfiltered Daily Digital Show about what lies ahead.
15: This is the new Reconstruction. This is about the power in the Congress. And next is going to be about the power in the legislatures across the country.
13: Louisiana has a long history of flip-flopping its congressional maps. Field says that Black political leaders have always depended on the Voting Rights Act.
15: We depended on Section 5, and then they gutted it in 2013. And then from there, we depended on Subsection 2 of the Voting Rights Act, and they gutted it last week.
13: The state's only remaining Black majority district would be the 2nd district held by Representative Troy Carter. If the Senate votes to pass the bill today, lawmakers face a June 1st deadline to finalize the map. Many Black folks in Louisiana felt it was unfair for Governor Landry to suspend the state's U.S. House primaries that allowed time to redraw the new map. And finally, a Black retired scholar and military vet living in a retirement community in Florida was assaulted outside his home. 80-year-old Dr. Otis Lane said a white man knocked on his door and asked him to step outside. He did and was punched in the face, saying that Black people are not welcome. Thankfully, the incident was captured on his security camera. The suspect was named. Kyle Paris was charged with battery. Investigators are trying to determine if the attack will be considered as a hate crime. Okay. This one shouldn't be too hard to figure out. Leave Black people alone. Stay connected and subscribe and follow BIN News this hour wherever you get your podcasts. I'm Doug Davis for the Black Information Network.
11: Here's what's trending this hour. The Senate unanimously approved a resolution that withholds their pay while a government shutdown is underway. It will take effect after the midterms later this year. Secretary of State Marco Rubio says the U.S. is not asking for China's help when it comes to Iran. And the FAA is investigating after a laser was pointed at a passenger plane near Newark Liberty Airport. It happened just before 11:30 p.m. Wednesday night when the jet was about 14 miles away. I'm Amber Payton, and that's what's trending.
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7: In unfortunate news, HBCU broadcasting legend Charlie Neal has passed away at the age of 80 following an illness. Neal was widely regarded as one of the most influential voices in black college sports, helping bring HBCU football and basketball into homes across the country for more than four decades. He joined Black Entertainment Television, also known as BET, in 1980, where he became the network's lead play-by-play announcer and helped shape how HBCU athletics were presented nationally. He later worked with ESPN and most recently HBCU Go, continuing to spotlight black college programs. Neal was also known for giving historical context during broadcast, connecting today's athletes to generations of HBCU greats and preserving the culture behind the game. He was 80 years old. With the latest in HBCU news, I'm Morgan Wood on the Black Information Network, BINnews.com, your home for black news first.
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1: The opinions, beliefs, and viewpoints expressed in this commentary are those of the author and do not necessarily represent those of BIN and its founding partners and employees. Now it's time to bring the funk with Roland S. Martin.
2: Louisiana's MAGA Governor Jeff Landry canceled the congressional portion of their election. They are voting on Saturday in Louisiana, and we need to have a massive, massive black voter turnout. I talked with Congressman Cleo Fields of Louisiana, whose district is the one that is being gutted by the Supreme Court decision in the Louisiana versus Calais case. This is what he told me on Roland Martin Unfiltered.
3: It's a terrible day in America, and I tell people here in Louisiana, look, don't stop voting. You need to vote, and you need to vote as often as you can, because this too shall pass. We've seen these tough times before. You know, Plessy v. Ferguson, it came out of the state of Louisiana when a Supreme Court said it was legal to be separated. So we just have to keep fighting. And I think Reverend Barber is right. It is terrible what's taking place today, but you can't give up on that precious right to vote. You gotta fight even more profusely for it.
2: I also talked with activist Gary Chambers, who implored African Americans to vote no on all of the constitutional amendments being advanced on Saturday, saying that this would deal a major blow to the efforts of, again, MAGA Governor Jeff Landry, someone who has no respect for black voters and is absolutely driving a hardcore right-wing influence in Louisiana. There are way too many black folks in Louisiana for there not to be a massive turnout. And we need a minimum of 70% of all eligible black voters to turn out. Now is the time to flex our power. I'm Roland Martin on the Black Information Network.
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7: And I'm Nicole Deal on your home for 24/7 news, the Black Information Network.
6: We begin with Republican senators in Louisiana who are moving ahead with plans to eliminate one of two majority black congressional seats. The aim is to complete the plan before the November midterm elections.
1: This comes following a recent U.S. Supreme Court ruling that struck down the state's congressional map as an illegal racial gerrymander. Georgia's governor has announced a special legislative session to redraw legislative voting districts for the 2028 elections. In response to the same ruling, the decision has prompted various Republican-led states to dismantle districts with large minority populations that have elected Democrats, potentially impacting the balance of power in the House. The redistricting efforts are part of a broader national battle that has already involved about one-third of the states, with Republicans aiming to gain seats in states like Texas, Missouri, and Florida. I'm Morgan Wood on the Black Information Network.
7: Representative Yvette Clark, Black chair of the Congressional Black Caucus, has expressed concern over GOP-led redistricting efforts that could impact 19 members of the group. The Supreme Court's recent ruling on congressional maps has prompted Republican lawmakers in states like Louisiana and Alabama to redraw districts, potentially affecting the upcoming midterms. Representative Shamari Figures of Alabama criticized the Supreme Court's decision, saying it hinders black voters' ability to elect candidates of their choice. The redistricting efforts in states like Texas, Missouri, and North Carolina could also jeopardize the reelection chances of several CBC members. The CBC, which had a record 62 members, has faced challenges lately with the recent deaths and resignation of some members. In other news, Governor Pritzker and Black Mayor Brandon Johnson are pushing to bring the Democratic National Convention back to Chicago in 2028. Pritzker said Chicago set the standard for political conventions in 2024.
8: That convention generated $371 million in total economic impact while investing in all 77 of Chicago's neighborhoods. It put money in our workers' pockets, and we paid it all with private contributions.
7: Johnson hopes to once again show the nation the energy, hospitality, and spirit that Chicago can provide. Democratic National Committee officials recently wrapped up a three-day visit to the city as local leaders made their official bid to host the convention in 2028.
6: And finally, the Hudson Catskill Housing Coalition and Who We Be are organizing Juneteenth Week in Hudson from June 15th through the 19th, featuring events focused on Black history, political education, wellness, and community gathering. For more international, national, state, and local news impacting the Black community, listen to the Black Information Network on the iHeartRadio app or log on to BINnews.com. 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
9: In South Carolina, the state's only publicly funded four-year historically Black college is launching a fundraising campaign
4: in the fight for justice.
10: I think this is a form of harassment and it's designed to have a chilling effect on people who would volunteer.
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11: Steve Phillips says instead of focusing on why there are so few Black and brown people in positions of power, we should be asking why white men hold so much of it.
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7: Social Security recipients could soon see what analysts are calling a Trump bump in their benefits. But according to new reports, the expected increase in 2027 Social Security payments is being driven by surging inflation, much of it tied to President Trump's recent foreign policy decisions. After the U.S. invasion of Iran and the shutdown of the Strait of Hormuz, there was a big jump in global oil prices that pushed the national average for gas to about $4.51 a gallon, roughly 50% higher than before the conflict. That has raised the cost of everything from groceries to transportation and tripled monthly inflation. Because Social Security benefits adjust each year to keep up with rising prices, early forecasts show a larger cost of living increase coming for 2027. The Senior Citizens League is estimating a 3.3% cost of living increase. Money news at 24 and 54 minutes past each hour. I'm Nicole Deal on your home for Black News First, the Black Information Network.
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6: And I'm Mike Moore on your home for 24/7 News, the Black Information Network.
7: Black House Minority Leader Hakeem Jeffries is speaking out on redistricting. He says voters in Virginia are outraged, angry, and determined to send a message in November.
12: Is that what you're elevating right now? The notion that four unelected judges would overturn the votes of more than 3 million citizens in Virginia? Is this what Republicans are celebrating right now?
7: Virginia's Supreme Court recently threw out a voter-approved redistricting amendment. The state also adopted new voter ID requirements that could disproportionately impact Black voters. Jeffrey says Republicans have concluded that they need to cheat to win.
6: When it comes to negotiating with Iran, President Donald Trump says he's not thinking about Americans' financial situations, not even a little bit. Here's more from Hakeem Jeffries responding with disdain.
12: It's an extraordinary admission. But the reality of the Trump presidency and Republican control of the House and the Senate has regularly made that very point.
6: Trump says he only thinks about one thing. We cannot let Iran have a nuclear weapon. In predominantly Black Chicago, Illinois, public school officials are planning to cut jobs and increase class sizes this fall. The move is due to the proposed $10 billion spending plan having a $732 million budget deficit. CPS is proposing to lay off employees in its central office and reduce funding for assistant principals. The school district is also prepared to get rid of counselors, bilingual coordinators, and other programs. The school board has until the end of August to pass a balanced budget.
7: And finally, the World Health Organization says eight people have tested positive for hantavirus after an outbreak on a Dutch cruise ship, and three passengers have died. Meanwhile, health officials in Washington state are confirming that three residents were exposed. Two sat next to an infected traveler on a flight, and another was actually on the MV Honduras during the outbreak. The first two are back home, while the third is among several Americans being monitored at a federal quarantine unit in Nebraska. I'm Nicole Deal, along with Mike Moore, on your home for Black News First, the Black Information Network. Your Healthy Minute is next.
13: Stroke is the leading cause of disability in the United States. Acute ischemic strokes, which account for 85% of all strokes, are caused by a blood clot in the brain and can result in sudden loss of brain function or permanent and physical impairments, such as trouble thinking, speaking, or moving. It is estimated that 1.9 million brain cells die each minute during a large vessel stroke. 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And that's your Healthy Minute. I'm Mike Island on the Black Information Network.

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4: I'm Amber Payton with BIN News Now. Vice President J.D. Vance says states that don't take Medicaid fraud seriously could lose funding.
5: For those states that refuse to get serious about fraud, we are going to turn off that anti-fraud money.
4: He announced a $1.3 billion deferral in reimbursements from California and says all 50 state Medicaid programs are being asked to prove they're aggressively investigating fraud. Tennessee House Speaker Cameron Sexton is removing House Democrats from committee assignments after protest over new congressional maps. Democrats say the maps weaken Black voting power in Memphis, while Republicans accuse them of disrupting the House floor. In Asheville, North Carolina's city council is rejecting a proposed affordable housing project in the city's Shiloh neighborhood. Council members voted unanimously against the 10-acre expansion on Wednesday. Shiloh was one of Asheville's oldest Black communities. Get BIN News Now on demand 24/7 on the iHeartRadio app.
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7: Lord, save us, Lord, save us. Let someone see us, Lord.
6: God must have heard their prayers. 11 people stranded after their plane went down. Black survivors, including Olympia Outen, her son, her niece, and 8 others, flying to Freeport in the Bahamas when their plane crashed about 80 miles off the coast of Melbourne, Florida, in the middle of a storm, in the middle of the ocean, the pilot landing on the choppy water, pitch black water, as far as the eye can see.
7: Because all I see was blue, dark water around us.
6: Part adventure, all horror. Passengers on the wing of the sinking small plane as it rained even harder. Her son located the life raft, inflated it. They piled in and prayed.
7: So I get in the boat, everybody get in the boat. It was 11 of us. We was out there for 5 hours. We was in a little storm. No one rain was beating on us. We thought no one would have saw us. But I thank God for the U.S. Marine. They saw us. And they saved us.
6: The plane let out a distress signal which notified the Coast Guard. The 920 Rescue Wing helicopter flying overhead, plucking each up and out to safety just in the nick of time because that life raft was sinking too.
7: They saved all of us.
6: Speaking at a hospital news conference, doctors say broken bones, lacerations, but the miracle? All survived. A New York City Black woman's birthday turns into her death day when, while in Jamaica to celebrate her 35th birthday, Melissa Curry Samnith was wheeled into a hospital in Jamaica and left there. Police on the island say her new husband, who lives in Jamaica, dumped her there. She died of blunt force trauma. Relatives back home say they got a text from her giving her location and telling them to call the cops. It was too late. A GoFundMe is set up by her family. As far as the husband, police identified the Black man as Dane Watson, and he is a person of interest. Fraud has been ripping you off, and VP J.D. Vance says no more.
8: When the president of the United States said, J.D., we've got a fraud problem and I want you to tackle it, I was so proud and so happy to be able to do it.
6: Vance says fraud impacts multiple victims, including taxpayers, doctors, and patience. Chicago's Mayor Brandon Johnson has a meeting at the end of the month with the Pope, and he knows exactly what to bring the pontiff with the Windy City roots, a Cubs hat. And Mayor Johnson plans to thank Pope Leo for his moral leadership at a time when America's humanity is in question.
9: I'm going to say to him, I'm going to thank him for his moral clarity, standing up for the most vulnerable, making sure that the people who are the least of these have more than what they need.
6: For more in these stories and international, national, state, and local news impacting the Black community, listen to the Black Information Network on the iHeartRadio app or log on to BINnews.com. I'm Vanessa Tyler on the Black Information Network, your home for Black news first.
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11: My name is Helene Perkins McDowell. I lost my mother, Larice Perkins.
1: That Black woman was one of those speaking out on the 30th anniversary of a South Florida Value Jet plane crash. Over 100 people died when Flight 592 from Miami to Atlanta went down in the Everglades. The crash was blamed on a fire that started when oxygen-generating canisters in the cargo hold ignited. After that tragedy, new safety measures were put in place. Many of the victims of the crash were Black. Well, they told us it's coming. Now, Black Detroit Mayor Mary Sheffield is sharing details on the efforts to keep young people safe this summer. It's called Occupy the Summer, a citywide initiative set up to connect the many Black youth in that city with positive activities and resources.
12: We will have 9 of our rec centers that will be open till 11 p.m.
1: The program has support from Black Police Chief Todd Bennison, community leaders, business owners, and local mentors. City officials say the idea came directly from teens themselves through school visits and neighborhood listening sessions. Along with expanded programming, Sheffield's also bringing back popular initiatives like midnight basketball to create safe spaces and reduce violence. Other Black communities around the country are making their own plans to engage young people with things other than street takeovers and gun violence. Well, more than 90 civil and voting rights groups, plus labor and faith-based organizations, are coming together to fight for voting rights on the heels of last week's Supreme Court ruling striking down maps in Louisiana. The High Court striking down a Black voting district, calling it an unconstitutional gerrymander that relied too much on race. And that has opened the door to Republican-led states to redraw their maps to favor the GOP, including in Alabama. I'm Mike Stevens on the Black Information Network. Now your local news.
13: I'm Tammy Eswick on your home for Black News First, Dallas's BIN 1630 and 970, the Black Information Network. The state is teaming up with San Antonio, Austin, and Dallas-Fort Worth to arrest repeat violent criminals with warrants. Here's Dallas Police Chief Daniel Como, who's a Black man, talking about this new state partnership and one of the actions officers could take via NBC5.
14: Things that we can do to look to see who's driving on the tollway. So again, if you have that felony warrant and you're on the tollway, you might need to be afraid that black and white car that says DPS might be behind you.
13: A Dallas County sheriff who's a Black woman under investigation after Texas Attorney General Ken Paxton claims she's not cooperating with ICE agents. Paxton says he contacted the Dallas County Sheriff Marion Brown and demanded she work with the agency. Brown reportedly told him that the compliance deadline isn't until December 1st, according to NBC News. A Tarrant County Black man had his execution halted by the feds this week. Edward Busby was supposed to be executed Thursday, but the Fifth Circuit Court of Appeals has granted Busby a temporary stay. He was convicted of a 2005 robbery and murder. I'm Timmy Eswick on your home for Black News First, Dallas's BIN 1630 and 970, the Black Information Network.
15: 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I'm Morgan Wood, and my history lives here.
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16: 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It's more than just menus. It's a movement.
17: And so we really want to create something that was more all-inclusive to the creative things we were seeing happening in the food scene.
16: That's one of the three founders, Fallon Farrell.
17: As we've grown through the years, we've literally watched businesses start off as like a pop-up food tent and now have like two or three locations.
16: From soul food kitchens to hidden gem caterers, Black Restaurant Week shines a light where it's long been missing. It's helped generate tens of millions of dollars for Black-owned businesses, keeping legacies alive and creating new ones. And it's part of Black

0: history still being written every time a diner takes that first bite. I'm Esther Dillard for the Black Information Network.
1: Want to know who holds the record for most appearances on the cover of Sports Illustrated? 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The Chicago Bulls legend has been on the cover of SI a whopping 50 times, and that's another BIN fun fact.
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2: To around the corner.
0: Mayor Vi Lyles, Charlotte's first black female mayor, announces that she will not seek re-election and will resign effectively June 30th.
3: This is BIN.
5: The U.S. Justice Department says UCLA's medical school illegally considered race in its admissions process. Federal officials claim the school discriminated against white and Asian American applicants.
2: Black news first.
6: BIN News this hour. I'm Doug Davis. Coming up, a black member of the Foreign Affairs Committee reacts to a warning from China's President Xi Jinping about how President Trump handles Taiwan as high-stakes trade talks continue. Plus, Louisiana lawmakers are moving fast to pass a new congressional map that eliminates the state's 6th district held down by black Democrat Cleo Fields. We'll hear from Fields in a moment as the Senate takes up the bill today. An 80-year-old black veteran living in MAGA World, Florida, survives an attack authorities say was likely led by hate. But first, here's BIN News Now. All right, thanks and happy Thursday. Well, a tense moment in Beijing as China's President Xi Jinping issued a direct warning overnight to President Trump during the beginning of their two-day diplomatic and trade summit. Jinping stated that rising tensions over a $14 billion U.S. weapons deal could lead to a direct conflict if Trump missteps. Rhode Island Democratic Congressman African-American Gabe Amo, a member of the Foreign Affairs Committee, weighed in on it all on MS Now.
7: It makes it very clear that China continues to be a competitor. And ultimately, my fear is that President Trump, because of his war of choice in Iran and because of his warmth to autocrats like Putin, we don't have as strong as a hand as we should as it relates to China. And that ultimately is something we should be concerned about.
6: Jinping said that Taiwan's independence and peace are incompatible and called the island a major point of contention between China and the U.S. Meanwhile, the political landscape across the South is shifting sharply. And today, Louisiana's Senate considers SB 121, a Republican bill that would dismantle the state's 6th congressional district, currently represented by black Democratic lawmaker Cleo Fields. Fields spoke on Roland Martin's Unfiltered Daily Digital Show about what lies ahead.
8: This is the new Reconstruction. This is about the power in the Congress. And next is going to be about the power in the legislatures across the country.
6: Louisiana has a long history of flip-flopping its congressional maps. Field says that black political leaders have always depended on the Voting Rights Act.
8: We depended on Section 5, and then they gutted it in 2013. And then from there, we depended on subsection 2 of the Voting Rights Act, and they gutted it last week.
6: The state's only remaining black majority district would be the 2nd district held by Representative Troy Carter. If the Senate votes to pass the bill today, lawmakers face a June 1st deadline to finalize the map. Many black folks in Louisiana felt it was unfair for Governor Landry to suspend the state's U.S. House primaries that allowed time to redraw the new map. And finally, a black retired scholar and military vet living in a retirement community in Florida was assaulted outside his home. 80-year-old Dr. Otis Lane said a white man knocked on his door and asked him to step outside. He did and was punched in the face, saying that black people are not welcome. Thankfully, the incident was captured on his security camera. The suspect was named. Kyle Paris was charged with battery. Investigators are trying to determine if the attack will be considered as a hate crime. Okay. This one shouldn't be too hard to figure out. Leave black people alone. Stay connected and subscribe and follow BIN News this hour wherever you get your podcasts. I'm Doug Davis for the Black Information Network.
1: Here's what's trending this hour. President Trump says China's president told him China is not giving any military equipment to Iran. In an interview with Fox News' Sean Hannity after his bilateral summit, Trump said China's president quickly added that China does get its oil from Iran and he'd like to see the Strait of Hormuz opened. A multi-day severe weather outbreak is targeting parts of the central U.S. And Vice President J.D. Vance says American taxpayers have faced decades of fraud within the federal government. I'm Amber Payton, and that's what's trending.
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4: playoffs continue on the hardwood in the Motor City. James Harden and the Cleveland Cavaliers took down the Detroit Pistons in Game 5 of the Eastern Conference Semifinals.
9: Seven to shoot, accelerates left, step back, he is fouled.
4: Series now shifts back to Cleveland, waiting on standby, the Knickerbockers from New York. Major League Baseball has been around since 1903. During that time, no black woman has ever held a majority ownership stake in one of its franchises. Until now. Kwanzaa Jones is part of the investor group led by her husband, Jose Feliciano, of Clear Lake Capital. They could be the proud owners of the San Diego Padres for $3.9 billion. Leave us up to vote on the issue in the coming weeks. Future Sports at 14 and 44 past each and every hour. 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
11: I'm Mike Moore.
12: And I'm Nicole Deal. On your home for 24/7 news, the Black Information Network.
11: Charlotte, North Carolina's search for an interim mayor is drawing response. Charlotte NAACP branch president Corrine Mack, who is black, has released a statement regarding what she says are lobbying efforts by white candidates for the interim seat left vacant by African-American Mayor Vi Lyles. The statement read in part, "Our mayor, who recently resigned, is a black woman who is a registered Democrat."
13: And the reason I said it is because all over the country, black representation is being stripped. We have two specific lawsuits that we're all looking at, both Louisiana as well as in Alabama.
11: Mack expressed their concerns after former Charlotte Mayor Jennifer Roberts said, quote, she's willing to serve as interim mayor after Lyles' decision to step down on June 30th.
12: A black mother of three is dealing with the long healing process doctors say she faces after being hit by a train. Sonja Celius is from Phoenix, Arizona. She's now dealing with the medical aftermath of being struck by a train on April 25th. Her injuries are being described as very severe, and both of her legs have been amputated. Her daughter describes the initial news as devastating and emotionally crushing. The accident is still under investigation, with the rail crossing being flagged for safety concerns in the past. Celius remains hospitalized in critical condition, facing a long recovery. Now to Illinois, where the city of Chicago is expanding the crisis assistance response and engagement program citywide. Black Mayor Brandon Johnson says the expansion builds upon his administration's commitment to expand public mental and behavioral health resources throughout the city.
14: We solidify our commitment to prioritizing compassion over criminalization, treatment over trauma, and to meeting our people where they are with the support that they need.
12: The CARE program deploys trained behavioral health professionals and EMTs to respond to individuals experiencing mental health crises and socio-emotional distress. The program previously only operated in 6 police districts.
11: Now to Florida and its attorney general. He's escalating his fight with the NFL over its diversity hiring policy known as the Rooney Rule. AG James Uthmeyer has now issued a subpoena to the league, arguing the rule requiring teams to interview minority candidates for top jobs may violate state laws against race-based hiring. While the NFL recently updated its website and said some policies were misrepresented, Uthmeyer says those changes only raise more questions. And finally, thousands gathered at Howard University for the 158th commencement convocation while a new HBCU-themed store opened its doors. The HBCU News store is owned by Sandra Long, who is black. It opened at Union Station in D.C. The store offers a variety of HBCU-related merchandise and celebrates the culture and legacy of HBCUs. I'm Mike Moore, along with Nicole Deal, on your home for 24/7 News, the Black Information Network.
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23: Well, Jamie Foxx is back in the headlines as new baby news sparks online buzz. Reports say the actor and comedian is expecting his third child, his first with girlfriend Alice Huckstep. But at the same time, a past joke from Foxx's 2024 Netflix comedy special is resurfacing, where he joked about swearing off dating white women. The clip is now making the rounds on social media, adding another layer to the conversation. But Foxx and Huckstep, they've been together on and off since 2022, and the details about the baby have not yet been announced. And comedian Lil Rel Howery is speaking out after backlash from a controversial moment at Kevin Hart's Netflix roast. Fellow comedian Tony Hinchcliffe, who is white, is under fire for making a joke referencing George Floyd, which critics are calling offensive and inappropriate. Lil Rel said the joke went too far, calling it disgusting and adding he would have walked out if he had been there. Floyd's family is also responding, saying the moment is harmful, especially for his young daughter. So far, neither Hinchcliffe nor Netflix has publicly addressed the criticism. With the latest in entertainment at 17 and 47 minutes past each hour, I'm Bree Wood on the Black Information Network, your home for Black news first.

When brother number one was putting together his fourth album, he was accepting submissions of songs. Enter brother number two. Brother number two submits a song for brother number one's album, but brother number one says, uh-uh, that's trash. So brother number

0: I guess we'll have to imagine what could have been. I'm Bill Black with another Bet You Didn't Know music fact on the Black Information Network.
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3: I'm Misty Jordan.
4: 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On your home for 24/7 news, the Black Information Network.
3: Tuesday, former President Barack Obama made a surprise visit to a taco shop in Austin, Texas.
5: Thank you, guys.
6: Thank you so much.
3: Obama was there to show support for Democratic candidates in the Lone Star State. He's supporting U.S. Senate candidate James Tallarico and Gina Hinojosa, who is running for governor. Obama didn't talk much about politics with customers at the shop, but he did refer to Hinojosa and Tallarico as the outstanding next governor and senator.
4: World Cup soccer matches are just 1 month away. Many hotel owners in Los Angeles are not excited. Jeff Zarinam runs the Hollywood Hotel in L.A. He says the World Cup is not filling up his rooms.
7: It looks like it's turning out to be a bust in terms of business for hotels.
4: He says he's only expected to fill up about 65% of his rooms next month. The American Hotel and Lodging Association says 70% of L.A. hotels are seeing disappointing numbers for the World Cup timeframe.
3: A couple of mayors in two of New Jersey's largest cities are staying in office. Newark Mayor Ross Baraka is the projected winner. He thanked his wife, children, and supporters during his acceptance speech Tuesday night.
8: I think that we got four more years to do that. We saw fit, and with the will of the people here in this city who love, obviously, the work that we're doing, we thank you for your continued support.
3: This will be a fourth term for the Black Democrat. In Patterson, Mayor Andre Saya won re-election. Saya vows to build new housing on vacant land, improve parks, and make more road repairs as he heads for a third term.
4: And Cindy Taulia, the founder and CEO of Diva by Cindy, has installed a natural hair care vending machine at George Washington University. 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
9: President Trump is temporarily off the hook for his $83 million defamation award to writer E. Jean Carroll. A federal appeals court ruled this week that President Trump doesn't need to make the multi-million dollar payment until the Supreme Court either reviews the case or decides to pass on it. It comes after Trump's legal team asked the Second U.S. Court of Appeals in New York City to pause its earlier ruling. The cost of the war in Iran has risen to $29 billion. That's according to the Pentagon's official testimony before a House Appropriations Subcommittee. The total is up from about $25 billion late last month. Meanwhile, Iran's top negotiator said the U.S. will have to accept his country's peace plan or else American taxpayers will pay the price. President Trump has so far rejected Iran's proposals. And that's your Washington Roundup. I'm Mike Moore on your home for 24/7 News, the Black Information Network.
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10: On August 7th, 1948, Alice Coachman made history as the first Black woman to win an Olympic gold medal. Her victory in the high jump at the London Olympic Summer Games cemented her legacy as a trailblazer in sports and beyond. Coachman was born in Albany, Georgia in 1923 and grew up in the segregated South where opportunities for Black athletes, particularly women, were scarce. Despite these challenges, her determination was undeniable. She trained barefoot on dirt roads with homemade equipment, proving that passion can overcome the biggest obstacles. At the 1948 Olympics, Coachman's high jump cleared the bar at 5'6" 1/8", and she became the first Black woman to win a gold medal. Beyond the track, Coachman became a role model and advocate for young athletes, encouraging them to pursue their dreams regardless of any barriers along the way. As we celebrate all of our country's gold medal winners, let's also take a moment to remember Alice Coachman, the first Black woman to win an Olympic gold medal. This is Bree Wood for the Black Information Network.
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5: 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Amazon is betting that people are willing to pay extra for speed and convenience, especially for last-minute items like paper towels, snacks, medicine, or groceries. And for a lot of us busy families and parents or people working long hours, that convenience may be hard to pass up, even with the extra fees. The company says the service will run 24 hours a day in many cities as Amazon continues pushing to make delivery almost instant. With Money News at 24 and 54 minutes past each hour, I'm Mimi Brown on your home for Black News First, the Black Information Network.

0: Amber Payton with BIN News Now. Illinois Governor J.B. Pritzker and Black Chicago Mayor Brandon Johnson are pushing to bring the Democratic National Convention back to Chicago in 2028.
1: That convention generated $371 million in total economic impact.
0: DNC officials just wrapped a three-day visit as local leaders made their pitch. Chicago is competing with Atlanta, Boston, Denver, and Philadelphia. Louisiana lawmakers have approved a new congressional map that would eliminate one of the state's two majority Black Democratic leading districts. Senators passed Senate Bill 121 on Thursday in a 27-10 party line vote. The measure now heads to the House, where more changes could be made. And a man is behind bars after allegedly trespassing at Chris Brown's home in California. Los Angeles Police Department says security told him to leave, but he returned and tried to climb a fence onto the property. Brown was not home at the time. Get BIN News Now on demand 24/7 on the iHeartRadio app.
2: I'm Vanessa Tyler on the Black Information Network, your home for Black News First. Another day and another red state is trying to manipulate the map. What can be done to stop or fix what is clearly an attack on Black America? Joining me is Senator Dick Durbin from Illinois. Senator, welcome to the Black Information Network.
3: Good to be with you.
2: Senator Durbin, how likely is it blue states will be able to match what Republicans are doing from state to state?
3: Well, I tell you, that's a very good question, timely question, and one that I can't answer. I think the problem that we face is this is going to be resolved by a lot of courts. We know the Supreme Court has done some disappointing things, to say the least, in the last few weeks. And if they are given this case on redistricting, I'm not sure that they're going to rule in our favor.
2: President Trump says Republicans must win or he will be impeached. Should Democrats impeach him again, and should a Democrat-led Senate remove him?
3: Well, I can tell you, I've voted for impeachment twice now with President Trump in his first term, and I believe I was right in both instances to do so. I'm not going to presume what the new Congress would do. I will tell you that I think some of it is conduct, particularly when it comes to the corruption issue and ethics issue, has been serious enough to warrant an investigation.
2: You have less than a year in office. You decided not to run in 2026. You were first elected in the Senate in 1996 and the House before that. A lot of people are deciding to leave Washington. Why are you leaving now?
3: It's the right time for me. I want to walk out of the front door when I finish my congressional career. I don't want to be carried out the back.
4: And as the 81-year-old senator prepares to leave after 40 years in public office, he wants a Black woman to take his seat, current Illinois Lieutenant Governor Juliana Stratton.
3: I think she is a good choice to succeed me.
2: In just weeks, the Obama Presidential Center will open. What do you think the center will mean to this country, especially now?
3: I'll tell you what it means to me. I can remember sitting down with Barack Obama over a year before the Iowa caucuses and telling him I was going to endorse him and I wanted him to run for president. When I saw Obama sworn in as president and watched him put his right hand on the Bible of Abraham Lincoln, I thought to myself, Durbin, you'll never see a more historic event than an African-American president being sworn in with his hand on Lincoln's Bible. And I'll tell you, I think that's still true. It's still an inspiring story for all Americans. But I'm a realist, too. We triggered a reaction, a negative and hateful reaction across America that we're living with still to this day. And we are still a divided country. And when the Supreme Court says the Voting Rights Act is no longer necessary, they're ignoring the reality of America.
2: Senator Dick Durbin, serving Illinois and America. Senator, thank you for stopping by.
3: Thank you. My pleasure.
2: I'm Vanessa Tyler on the Black Information Network, your home for Black News First.
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7: In 2019, marine scientists discovered the remains of the Clotilda at the bottom of Alabama's Mobile River. The Clotilda is believed to be the last known intact U.S. slave ship. In 1860, the Clotilda smuggled 110 Africans to Alabama, decades after the importation of slaves was outlawed in the United States. To hide the crime, the ship's captain, William Foster, burned and sunk the ship. Surviving ancestors of that final harrowing journey went on to establish Africatown, which still exists today. In her best-selling book, Barracoon, released in 2018, Zora Neale Hurston tells the story of Cudjoe Lewis, the last enslaved African on the Clotilda. The book details Lewis's experiences aboard the slave ship and his role in founding Africatown. Lewis died in 1935 at the age of 94. Africatown and the Clotilda are an intricate part of the national conversation about reparations, highlighting the lasting legacy of this dark chapter in American history. I'm Andrea Coleman on the Black Information Network.
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0: hand. In fact, prosecutors say in one hand he had sandwiches he was bringing into his grandmother's house, and in the other hand he had keys, not a gun. The jury agreed and found the officer guilty of a lesser charge, but not guilty of a more serious one. African-American Sean Walton is the Goodsons family attorney. While grateful for a guilty verdict, he says Deputy Meade is not representative of all law enforcement. Around the country in red states, many black Democratic congressmen and congresswomen are feeling the impact of Republican efforts to get rid of them. The way their congressional districts are being reconfigured, black voters and the candidates they support are going to be limited in the upcoming midterm elections in many places. Louisiana's 6th District Representative Cleo Fields is one of them. He spoke with BIN's political commentator Roland Martin on his Unfiltered podcast on why the actions taken by his state are wrong.
1: People had already voted. The Secretary of State had sent out over 100,000 ballots. And of that 100,000 ballots, about 42,000 people had already returned those ballots. These are elderly people. These are people who live overseas in the military. It is just absolutely unconscionable, to say the least, to have a governor of any state to say that, so what? You just got to go back to the polls and vote again.
0: I'm Mike Stevens on the Black Information Network. Now your local news.
2: I'm Tammy Eswick on your home for Black News First, Dallas's BIN 1630 and 970, the Black Information Network. The state is teaming up with San Antonio, Austin, and Dallas-Fort Worth to arrest repeat violent criminals with warrants. Here's Dallas Police Chief Daniel Como, who's a black man, talking about this new state partnership and one of the actions officers could take via NBC5.
3: Things that we can do to look to see who's driving on the tollway. So again, if you have that felony warrant and you're on the tollway, you might need to be afraid that black and white car that says DPS might be behind you.
2: A Dallas County sheriff who's a black woman under investigation after Texas Attorney General Ken Paxton claims she's not cooperating with ICE agents. Paxton says he contacted the Dallas County Sheriff Marion Brown and demanded she work with the agency. Brown reportedly told him that the compliance deadline isn't until December 1st, according to NBC News. A Tarrant County black man had his execution halted by the feds this week. Edward Busby was supposed to be executed Thursday, but the Fifth Circuit Court of Appeals has granted Busby a temporary stay. He was convicted of a 2005 robbery and murder. I'm Timmy Eswick on your home for Black News First, Dallas's BIN 1630 and 970, the Black Information Network.
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7: People will come, Ray. Most definitely come.
8: Born in Mississippi in 1931, James Earl Jones would become a powerful symbol of resilience and excellence. From the Great White Hope to voicing Darth Vader.
9: No, I am the father.
8: Jones' resonant voice and commanding presence helped him become one of the most distinguished actors of his generation. Crediting poetry and acting for helping him overcome a childhood stutter, his Broadway debut would come in 1957. Winning his first Tony Award in 1968, he would go on to join a select group of entertainers by also winning a Grammy, Emmy, and Oscar, or EGOT. His impact so powerful, the Court Theater on Broadway was renamed after him in 2022. Breaking barriers in Hollywood and theater at a time when opportunities for black actors were limited.
10: Go through life worried if somebody like you or not. You best make sure that they are doing right by you.
8: James Earl Jones' success and legacy are a source of inspiration and pride for the black community. Rest in power, James Earl Jones.
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1: The Voting Rights Act of 1965.
2: It's hard for me to understand the Supreme Court's rationale. I understand we want to get beyond racial issues, but we're not yet at that place.
0: Gutted by the Supreme Court.
3: Tennessee Republicans have approved a new congressional map that breaks up a majority black House district centered in Memphis.
1: Reactions in our voice.
4: What that translates into is this. It's okay to discriminate against Democrats who are black, but it's not okay to discriminate against black Democrats.
0: Are on the Black Information Network.
5: BIN News this hour. I'm Doug Davis. Coming up, black member of the Foreign Affairs Committee reacts to a warning from China's President Xi Jinping about how President Trump handles Taiwan as high-stakes trade talks continue. Plus, Louisiana lawmakers are moving fast to pass a new congressional map that eliminates the state's 6th district held down by black Democrat Cleo Fields. We'll hear from Fields in a moment as the Senate takes up the bill today. An 80-year-old black veteran living in MAGA World, Florida, survives an attack authorities say was likely led by hate. But first, here's BIN News Now. All right, thanks and happy Thursday. Well, a tense moment in Beijing as China's President Xi Jinping issued a direct warning overnight to President Trump during the beginning of their two-day diplomatic and trade summit. Jinping stated that rising tensions over a $14 billion U.S. weapons deal could lead to a direct conflict if Trump missteps. Rhode Island Democratic Congressman African-American Gabe Amo, a member of the Foreign Affairs Committee, weighed in on it all on MS Now.
6: It makes it very clear that China continues to be a competitor. And ultimately, my fear is that President Trump, because of his war of choice in Iran and because of his warmth to autocrats like Putin, we don't have as strong as a hand as we should as it relates to China. And that ultimately is something we should be concerned about.
5: Jinping said that Taiwan's independence and peace are incompatible and called the island a major point of contention between China and the U.S. Meanwhile, the political landscape across the South is shifting sharply. And today, Louisiana's Senate considers SB 121, a Republican bill that would dismantle the state's 6th congressional district, currently represented by black Democratic lawmaker Cleo Fields. Fields spoke on Roland Martin's Unfiltered Daily Digital Show about what lies ahead.
7: This is the new Reconstruction. This is about the power in the Congress. And next is going to be about the power in the legislatures across the country.
5: Louisiana has a long history of flip-flopping its congressional maps. Fields says that black political leaders have always depended on the Voting Rights Act.
7: We depended on Section 5, and then they gutted it in 2013. And then from there, we depended on subsection 2 of the Voting Rights Act, and they gutted it last week.
5: The state's only remaining black majority district would be the 2nd district held by Representative Troy Carter. If the Senate votes to pass the bill today, lawmakers face a June 1st deadline to finalize the map. Many black folks in Louisiana felt it was unfair for Governor Landry to suspend the state's U.S. House primaries that allowed time to redraw the new map. And finally, a black retired scholar and military vet living in a retirement community in Florida was assaulted outside his home. 80-year-old Dr. Otis Lane said a white man knocked on his door and asked him to step outside. He did and was punched in the face, saying that black people are not welcome. Thankfully, the incident was captured on his security camera. The suspect was named. Kyle Paris was charged with battery. Investigators are trying to determine if the attack will be considered as a hate crime. Okay. This one shouldn't be too hard to figure out. Leave black people alone. Stay connected and subscribe and follow BIN News this hour wherever you get your podcasts. I'm Doug Davis for the Black Information Network.
3: Here's what's trending this hour. The Senate unanimously approved a resolution that withholds their pay while a government shutdown is underway. It will take effect after the midterms later this year. Secretary of State Marco Rubio says the U.S. is not asking for China's help when it comes to Iran. And the FAA is investigating after a laser was pointed at a passenger plane near Newark Liberty Airport. It happened just before 11:30 p.m. Wednesday night when the jet was about 14 miles away. I'm Amber Payton, and that's what's trending.
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0: basketball into homes across the country for more than four decades. 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
3: When I'm writing the songs and arranging them, I don't really think too much about the live show, because I figure the recording is, we're trying to capture that moment and make it an amazing moment, and then string together a bunch of amazing moments to make 50 great minutes of music. 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You're trying to accomplish different things in a live show than you are on the record. And don't be kind of beholden to one side when you're doing the other side.
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5: Cell phones have been an integral part of connecting our modern world. But did you know a Black nuclear engineer pioneered the technology for them? Henry Thomas Sampson was born in 1934 in Jackson, Mississippi. He earned his bachelor's degree in chemical engineering from Purdue University in 1956, followed by his master's degree from UCLA in 1961 and his PhD shortly after. In 1971, Henry Sampson created the Gamma Electric Cell. It's a device which produced long-lasting power to satellites. Sampson's innovation caught the attention of the Motorola Company, which then placed his patented technology into their telephones. This eventually led to the very first telephone calls being made using cell phones. Henry Sampson passed on June 4th, 2015. His genius and Black excellence helped create the globally connected world we share today. This is Tammy Eswick for the Black Information Network.
6: 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I'm Mike Strautmanis, and my history lives here.
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9: I'm Mike Moore.
10: And I'm Nicole Deal. On your home for 24/7 news, the Black Information Network.
9: We begin with Republican senators in Louisiana who are moving ahead with plans to eliminate one of two majority Black congressional seats. The aim is to complete the plan before the November midterm elections.
0: This comes following a recent U.S. Supreme Court ruling that struck down the state's congressional map as an illegal racial gerrymander. Georgia's governor has announced a special legislative session to redraw legislative voting districts for the 2028 elections.
11: in response to the same ruling. The decision has prompted various Republican-led states to dismantle districts with large minority populations that have elected Democrats, potentially impacting the balance of power in the House. The redistricting efforts are part of a broader national battle that has already involved about one-third of the states, with Republicans aiming to gain seats in states like Texas, Missouri, and Florida. I'm Morgan Wood on the Black Information Network.
10: Representative Yvette Clark, Black chair of the Congressional Black Caucus, has expressed concern over GOP-led redistricting efforts that could impact 19 members of the group. The Supreme Court's recent ruling on congressional maps has prompted Republican lawmakers in states like Louisiana and Alabama to redraw districts, potentially affecting the upcoming midterms. Representative Shamari Figgers of Alabama criticized the Supreme Court's decision, saying it hinders Black voters' ability to elect candidates of their choice. The redistricting efforts in states like Texas, Missouri, and North Carolina could also jeopardize the reelection chances of several CBC members. The CBC, which had a record 62 members, has faced challenges lately with the recent deaths and resignation of some members. In other news, Governor Pritzker and Black Mayor Brandon Johnson are pushing to bring the Democratic National Convention back to Chicago in 2028. Pritzker said Chicago set the standard for political conventions in 2024.
12: That convention generated $371 million in total economic impact while investing in all 77 of Chicago's neighborhoods. It put money in our workers' pockets, and we paid it all with private contributions.
10: Johnson hopes to once again show the nation the energy, hospitality, and spirit that Chicago can provide. Democratic National Committee officials recently wrapped up a three-day visit to the city as local leaders made their official bid to host the convention in 2028.
9: And finally, the Hudson Catskill Housing Coalition and Who We Be are organizing Juneteenth Week in Hudson from June 15th through the 19th, featuring events focused on Black history, political education, wellness, and community gathering. 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
15: If you had Xfinity back in 2023, you may want to check your email. That's because Comcast is now paying out millions after a massive data breach exposed customers' information. The company agreed to a $117 million settlement tied to a cyber attack that exposed things like usernames, passwords, birth dates, contact information, in some cases, the last four digits of your social security numbers. Now, here's the money part. Customers who got a breach notification from Comcast in December of 2023 could qualify for money. Some people may be eligible to claim up to $10,000 for things like fraud losses, identity theft issues, or time spent dealing with a breach. And if you don't want to submit paperwork or proof of losses, there's also an option for a smaller cash payment expected to be around $50. The deadline to file a claim is August 14th. With Money News at 24 and 54 minutes past each hour, I'm Mimi Brown on your home for Black News First, the Black Information Network.

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2: I'm Misty Jordan.
3: And I'm Esther Dillard on your home for 24/7 news, the Black Information Network.
2: Baltimore Mayor Brandon Scott is reacting to the federal indictment against the owner and operator of the cargo ship that caused the Key Bridge to collapse. The black mayor says the criminal charges support what the city has alleged from the beginning. The tragedy was not an unavoidable accident. It was a result of horrendous corporate conduct. Mayor Scott says six innocent workers lost their lives. Residents, businesses, commuters, taxpayers, and port communities have suffered enormous harm. The indictment alleges years of trying to hide dangerous conditions aboard the cargo ship, falsifying inspection records, and misleading federal investigators.
3: A black man is being indicted for allegedly using Molotov cocktails to cause a fire at a bar in Charlotte, North Carolina. James Johnson Jr. allegedly used Molotov cocktails to start fires at the Garden Bar and Lounge. Police claim this all started after he was kicked out of the bar for harassing another customer. The fires caused around $90,000 worth of damage last month. Monday, Johnson was indicted on multiple charges, including possessing weapons of mass destruction and malicious use of explosives.
2: Now back to Maryland. The Annapolis Police Department will hold a Safe Gun Give Back program later this month. The event is scheduled to take place May 30th from 9 a.m. to 1 p.m. at police headquarters on Taylor Avenue. The program is voluntary. There will be no questions asked. Former Police Chief Edward Jackson said this about the program recently.
4: One of the most pressing problems in America right now is the availability of handguns and the hands that they fall into. So guns are nothing to play with.
2: It's an opportunity for the public to safely turn in unwanted firearms to help reduce gun violence in the community. All guns must be unloaded. However, ammunition will be accepted. Police will distribute a limited number of free gun locks.
3: And Atlanta is being ranked as the best city to start a career in. That's according to a new Wallet Hub study. The ranking was based on factors such as the availability of entry-level jobs, average monthly starting salary, and housing affordability. Atlanta was followed by Orlando, Austin, Tampa, and Miami. For at least 3 years in a row, LendingTree shows Atlanta has the highest percentage of black-owned businesses in the nation.
2: I'm Misty Jordan, along with Esther Dillard, on your home for Black News First, the Black Information Network. Now, here's your Healthy Minute.
5: Are you drinking enough water throughout the day? Health experts say hydration needs can vary from person to person, but many adults should aim for about 8 to 12 glasses of water daily. Neha Vaez with the Cleveland Clinic says age, metabolism, activity level, and chronic medical conditions can all impact how much water your body needs. She also says it's important to increase your water intake when exercising or spending long periods outside in the heat. The reminder is especially important for black communities where higher rates of high blood pressure, diabetes, and kidney disease can increase the risk of dehydration and heat-related illnesses. According to public health experts, dehydration can also contribute to fatigue, headaches, and heart strain. As temperatures continue to rise heading into the summer, doctors say staying hydrated is one of the simplest ways to protect your overall health. That's your Healthy Minutes. I'm Morgan Wood on the Black Information Network, your home for Black News First.
6: I'm Amber Payton on the Black Information Network, and today we honor a true hero of World War II, Waverly B. Woodson Jr., an African-American medic who risked it all for freedom and his comrades. June 6, 1944, D-Day. Amid the chaos of Omaha Beach, Woodson's landing craft was struck. Despite being wounded himself, he leaped into action. For over 30 relentless hours, he treated the injured under enemy fire, bandaging wounds, performing amputations, and saving countless lives. But Woodson's heroism went beyond the battlefield. In an era of segregation, he shattered barriers, proving that courage knows no color. His nomination for the Medal of Honor was never awarded until the Distinguished Service Cross was posthumously honored in 2024. It's the second highest honor that can be bestowed on a member of the Army and is awarded for extraordinary heroism. Let's ensure his story is never forgotten. Waverly B. Woodson Jr. exemplifies the best of humanity, dedication, bravery, and the power to inspire. I'm Amber Payton on your home for 24/7 Black News First, the Black Information Network.
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2: I'm
6: Amber Payton with BIN News Now. Vice President J.D. Vance says states that don't take Medicaid fraud seriously could lose funding.
7: For those states that refuse to get serious about fraud, we are going to turn off that anti-fraud money.
6: He announced a $1.3 billion deferral in reimbursements from California and says all 50 state Medicaid programs are being asked to prove they're aggressively investigating fraud. Tennessee House Speaker Cameron Sexton is removing House Democrats from committee assignments after protest over new congressional maps. Democrats say the maps weaken black voting power in Memphis, while Republicans accuse them of disrupting the House floor. In Asheville, North Carolina's city council is rejecting a proposed affordable housing project in the city's Shiloh neighborhood. Council members voted unanimously against the 10-acre expansion on Wednesday. Shiloh was one of Asheville's oldest black communities. Get BIN News Now on demand 24/7 on the iHeartRadio app.
8: I'm Kevin Brown on your home for 24/7 news, the Black Information Network. The Education Commissioner delivered parting remarks at the Florida Education Association at his final board meeting. After announcing he's departing to run Polk State College, Anastasios Camusis called the FEA lawsuit against the state voucher program a clown show.
9: It has been said that if you give a clown a stage, they will perform. And last week's press conference put on by the Florida Education Association was nothing short of a circus act that we have all grown tired of.
8: The rise of school choice in Florida has led to a significant increase in black student enrollment in charter and private schools. Research has shown that black youth in Florida are significantly more likely to be suspended or arrested than their white peers. New state standards for teaching black history have sparked debate and concerns from some educators, with potential impacts on the curriculum experience by black students. The FEA lawsuit claims the state school voucher program violates the Florida Constitution by taking billions of dollars away from public schools. A 25-year-old black mother, Shyla Cummings, was tragically shot and killed in front of her 7-month-old baby outside a grocery store in Stonecrest, Georgia. The suspect, Isaiah Tarver, who is black, has been in an on-and-off relationship with Shyla for several years. Shyla's family described her as a loving mother who was looking forward to starting nursing school in August. They emphasized the importance of being involved in their children's lives to prevent domestic violence. Tarver is facing a malice murder charge and is currently in custody. An 80-year-old black veteran in Florida was attacked in a suspected hate crime after a stranger lured him outside his home. Dr. Otis Lane, a retired scholar and veteran, was targeted by a man who told him his kind was not wanted in the neighborhood. The attacker, Kyle Parrish, punched Lane in the face, leaving him no chance to defend himself. The incident highlights the ongoing challenges faced by black residents in a country that has historically marginalized them. Parrish was arrested and charged with battery on a person 65 or older, with a possibility of hate crime enhancements. A group of black divers and community members embarked on a pilgrimage to sacred sites in Key West, Florida, including the location where the British slave ship Henrietta Marie sank in 1700. The divers paid their respects at a concrete marker, memorializing the enslaved people on the ship, experiencing a profound spiritual connection with their ancestors. The pilgrimage also included visits to a memorial and burial ground for African refugees who died in 1860 after being rescued from slave ships. The participants engaged in emotional rituals to honor their ancestors and connect with their shared history, highlighting the importance of preserving and acknowledging the legacy of slavery in America. The Library of Congress is inducting new music to be added to the National Recording Registry for preservation. Beyoncé's song Single Ladies Put a Ring on It is also being inducted, along with Chaka Khan's reimagined recording of Prince's I Feel For You. Ray Charles is among the 25 selected for preservation. The registry chooses recordings that are culturally, historically, or aesthetically significant. I'm Kevin Brown on your home for Black News First, the Black Information Network.
10: I'm Ramses Ja on the Black Information Network with another black hero you should know. On September 11, 2001, First Officer Leroy Homer Jr. was in the cockpit of United Airlines Flight 93. A skilled pilot, a devoted husband, and a proud veteran of the U.S. Air Force, Homer's life was one of dedication and courage. When terrorists hijacked the plane, Homer and the passengers faced an unthinkable choice. Knowing the stakes, they banded together, forcing the plane down in a Pennsylvania field, a selfless act that saved countless lives on the ground and stopped an attack on our nation's capital. Leroy Homer Jr.'s bravery wasn't limited to that day. He broke barriers throughout his career, inspiring young black aviators to soar. He was more than a pilot. He was a hero, a trailblazer, and a symbol of sacrifice for greater good. As we remember Flight 93 and all the heroes and American lives that we lost on 9/11, let us also honor the legacy of Leroy Homer Jr., a black man who showed us the true meaning of courage in the face of terror. This is Ramses Jah on your home for 24/7 Black News First, the Black Information Network.
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12: My name is Helene Perkins McDowell. I lost my mother, Larice Perkins.
11: That black woman was one of those speaking out on the 30th anniversary of a South Florida Value Jet plane crash. Over 100 people died when Flight 592 from Miami to Atlanta went down in the Everglades. The crash was blamed on a fire that started when oxygen-generating canisters in the cargo hold ignited. After that tragedy, new safety measures were put in place. Many of the victims of the crash were black. Well, they told us it's coming. Now, Black Detroit Mayor Mary Sheffield is sharing details.

0: details on the efforts to keep young people safe this summer. It's called Occupy the Summer, a citywide initiative set up to connect the many black youth in that city with positive activities and resources.
1: We will have 9 of our rec centers that will be open till 11 p.m.
0: The program has support from Black Police Chief Todd Bennison, community leaders, business owners, and local mentors. City officials say the idea came directly from teens themselves through school visits and neighborhood listening sessions. Along with expanded programming, Sheffield's also bringing back popular initiatives like Midnight Basketball to create safe spaces and reduce violence. Other black communities around the country are making their own plans to engage young people with things other than street takeovers and gun violence. Well, more than 90 civil and voting rights groups, plus labor and faith-based organizations, are coming together to fight for voting rights on the heels of last week's Supreme Court ruling striking down maps in Louisiana. The High Court striking down a black voting district, calling it an unconstitutional gerrymander that relied too much on race. And that has opened the door to Republican-led states to redraw their maps to favor the GOP, including in Alabama. I'm Mike Stevens on the Black Information Network. Now your local news.
2: I'm Tammy Eswick on your home for Black News First, Dallas's BIN 1630 and 970, the Black Information Network. The state is teaming up with San Antonio, Austin, and Dallas-Fort Worth to arrest repeat violent criminals with warrants. Here's Dallas Police Chief Daniel Como, who's a black man, talking about this new state partnership and one of the actions officers could take via NBC5.
3: Things that we can do to look to see who's driving on the tollway. So again, if you have that felony warrant and you're on the tollway, you might need to be afraid that black and white car that says DPS might be behind you.
2: A Dallas County sheriff who's a black woman under investigation after Texas Attorney General Ken Paxton claims she's not cooperating with ICE agents. Paxton says he contacted the Dallas County Sheriff Marion Brown and demanded she work with the agency. Brown reportedly told him that the compliance deadline isn't until December 1st, according to NBC News. A Tarrant County black man had his execution halted by the feds this week. Edward Busby was supposed to be executed Thursday, but the Fifth Circuit Court of Appeals has granted Busby a temporary stay. He was convicted of a 2005 robbery and murder. I'm Timmy Eswick on your home for Black News First, Dallas's BIN 1630 and 970, the Black Information Network.
4: Most people know about Restaurant Week, but not everyone knows there's a Black Restaurant Week born in Houston, Texas in 2016 and is now spreading to cities across the country. It's more than just menus. It's a movement.
5: And so we really want to create something that was more all-inclusive to the creative things we were seeing happening in the food scene.
4: That's one of the three founders, Fallon Farrell.
5: As we've grown through the years, we've literally watched businesses start off as like a pop-up food tent and now having like 2 or 3 locations.
4: From soul food kitchens to hidden gem caterers, Black Restaurant Week shines a light where it's long been missing. It's helped generate tens of millions of dollars for Black-owned businesses, keeping legacies alive and creating new ones. And it's part of Black history still being written every time a diner takes that first bite. I'm Esther Dillard for the Black Information Network.
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0: 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I'm Charlamagne Tha God, host of the world's most dangerous morning show, The Breakfast Club, and my history lives here.
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5: It's hard for me to understand the Supreme Court's rationale. I understand we want to get beyond racial issues, but we're not yet at that place.
6: Gutted by the Supreme Court.
7: Tennessee Republicans have approved a new congressional map that breaks up a majority Black House district centered in Memphis.
1: Reactions in our voice.
8: 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It's okay to discriminate against Democrats who are Black, but it's not okay to discriminate against Black Democrats.
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10: BIN News This Hour. I'm Doug Davis. Coming up, a Black member of the Foreign Affairs Committee reacts to a warning from China's President Xi Jinping about how President Trump handles Taiwan as high-stakes trade talks continue. Plus, Louisiana lawmakers are moving fast to pass a new congressional map that eliminates the state's 6th district held down by Black Democrat Cleo Fields. We'll hear from Fields in a moment as the Senate takes up the bill today. An 80-year-old Black veteran living in MAGA World, Florida, survives an attack authorities say was likely led by hate. But first, here's BIN News Now. All right, thanks and happy Thursday. Well, a tense moment in Beijing as China's President Xi Jinping issued a direct warning overnight to President Trump during the beginning of their two-day diplomatic and trade summit. Jinping stated that rising tensions over a $14 billion U.S. weapons deal could lead to a direct conflict if Trump missteps. Rhode Island Democratic Congressman African-American Gabe Amo, a member of the Foreign Affairs Committee, weighed in on it all on MS Now.
11: It makes it very clear that China continues to be a competitor. And ultimately, my fear is that President Trump, because of his war of choice in Iran and because of his warmth to autocrats like Putin, we don't have as strong as a hand as we should as it relates to China. And that ultimately is something we should be concerned about.
10: Jinping said that Taiwan's independence and peace are incompatible and called the island a major point of contention between China and the U.S. Meanwhile, the political landscape across the South is shifting sharply. And today, Louisiana Senate considers SB 121, a Republican bill that would dismantle the state's 6th congressional district, currently represented by Black Democratic lawmaker Cleo Fields. Fields spoke on Roland Martin's Unfiltered Daily Digital Show about what lies ahead.
12: This is the new Reconstruction. This is about the power in the Congress. And next is going to be about the power in the legislatures across the country.
10: Louisiana has a long history of flip-flopping its congressional maps. Fields says that Black political leaders have always depended on the Voting Rights Act.
12: We depended on Section 5, and then they gutted it in 2013. And then from there, we depended on Subsection 2 of the Voting Rights Act, and they gutted it last week.
10: The state's only remaining Black majority district would be the 2nd district held by Representative Troy Carter. If the Senate votes to pass the bill today, lawmakers face a June 1st deadline to finalize the map. Many Black folks in Louisiana felt it was unfair for Governor Landry to suspend the state's U.S. House primaries that allowed time to redraw the new map. And finally, a Black retired scholar and military vet living in a retirement community in Florida was assaulted outside his home. 80-year-old Dr. Otis Lane said a white man knocked on his door and asked him to step outside. He did and was punched in the face, saying that Black people are not welcome. Thankfully, the incident was captured on his security camera. The suspect was named. Kyle Paris was charged with battery. Investigators are trying to determine if the attack will be considered as a hate crime. Okay. This one shouldn't be too hard to figure out. Leave Black people alone. Stay connected and subscribe and follow BIN News This Hour wherever you get your podcasts. I'm Doug Davis for the Black Information Network.
7: Here's what's trending this hour. President Trump says China's president told him China is not giving any military equipment to Iran. In an interview with Fox News' Sean Hannity after his bilateral summit, Trump said China's president quickly added that China does get its oil from Iran and he'd like to see the Strait of Hormuz opened. A multi-day severe weather outbreak is targeting parts of the central U.S. And Vice President J.D. Vance says American taxpayers have faced decades of fraud within the federal government. I'm Amber Payton, and that's what's trending.
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13: The NBA playoffs continue on the hardwood in the Motor City. James Harden and the Cleveland Cavaliers took down the Detroit Pistons in Game 5 of the Eastern Conference semifinals.
14: 7 to shoot, accelerates left, step back, is fouled.
13: Series now shifts back to Cleveland, waiting on standby, the Knickerbockers from New York. Major League Baseball has been around since 1903. During that time, no black woman has ever held a majority ownership stake in one of its franchises. Until now. Kwanzaa Jones is part of the investor group led by her husband, Jose Feliciano, of Clear Lake Capital. They could be the proud owners of the San Diego Padres for $3.9 billion. Lead us up to vote on the issue in the coming weeks. Get your sports at 14 and 44 past each and every hour. I'm Ray Harris on the Black Information Network.
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15: Charlotte, North Carolina's search for an interim mayor is drawing response. Charlotte NAACP branch president Corrine Mack, who is black, has released a statement regarding what she says are lobbying efforts by white candidates for the interim seat left vacant by African-American Mayor Vi Lyles. The statement read in part, "Our mayor, who recently resigned, is a black woman who is a registered Democrat."
17: And the reason I said it is because all over the country, black representation is being stripped. We have two specific lawsuits that we're all looking at, both Louisiana as well as in Alabama.
15: Mack expressed their concerns after former Charlotte Mayor Jennifer Roberts said, quote, she's willing to serve as interim mayor after Lyles' decision to step down on June 30th.
16: A black mother of three is dealing with the long healing process doctors say she faces after being hit by a train. Sonja Celius is from Phoenix, Arizona. She's now dealing with the medical aftermath of being struck by a train on April 25th. Her injuries are being described as very severe, and both of her legs have been amputated. Her daughter describes the initial news as devastating and emotionally crushing. The accident is still under investigation, with the rail crossing being flagged for safety concerns in the past. Celius remains hospitalized in critical condition, facing a long recovery. Now to Illinois, where the city of Chicago is expanding the crisis assistance response and engagement program citywide. Black Mayor Brandon Johnson says the expansion builds upon his administration's commitment to expand public mental and behavioral health resources throughout the city.
18: We solidify our commitment to prioritizing compassion over criminalization, treatment over trauma, and to meeting our people where they are with the support that they need.
16: The CARE program deploys trained behavioral health professionals and EMTs to respond to individuals experiencing mental health crises and socio-emotional distress. The program previously only operated in 6 police districts.
15: Now to Florida and its attorney general. He's escalating his fight with the NFL over its diversity hiring policy known as the Rooney Rule. AG James Uthmeyer has now issued a subpoena to the league, arguing the rule requiring teams to interview minority candidates for top jobs may violate state laws against race-based hiring. While the NFL recently updated its website and said some policies were misrepresented, Uthmeyer says those changes only raise more questions. And finally, thousands gathered at Howard University for the 158th commencement convocation while a new HBCU-themed store opened its doors. The HBCU News store is owned by Sandra Long, who is Black. It opened at Union Station in D.C. The store offers a variety of HBCU-related merchandise and celebrates the culture and legacy of HBCUs. I'm Mike Moore, along with Nicole Deal, on your home for 24/7 News, the Black Information Network.
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2: One of four men convicted in the 2024 murder of Jacksonville rapper Julio Fulio, whose real name is Charles Jones, took the stand in a penalty phase of his trial. John Gathright was seen crying at the defense table after his sister described their childhood and her ongoing communication with him. After she was finished, Gathright said he was remorseful, adding he has read the Bible cover to cover while behind bars.
3: I feel very remorseful, you know. This is a terrible situation. It's been a traumatic experience.
2: Prosecutors are seeking the death penalty for Gathright, Isaiah Chance, Davion Murphy, and Rashad Murphy. The sentencing of the fifth person involved, Alicia Andrews, was on hold as of Monday. Elsewhere in entertainment news, Fetty Wap is going back on the road this summer. The Grammy-nominated rapper announced his nostalgia tour with 19 dates planned. The tour starts June 6th in Atlantic City, New Jersey, and ends December 6th in Denver, Colorado. The trek takes him across North America with stops in Brooklyn, New York, Philadelphia, Pennsylvania, Atlanta, Georgia, Los Angeles, California, and more. Tickets go on sale May 15th. With the latest in entertainment, I'm Morgan Wood on the Black Information Network.
4: I'm Bill Black with another Bet You Didn't Know music fact. So I just got through reading Mariah Carey's book, The Meaning of Mariah Carey. And in it, she talks about her and Derek Jeter had a brief fling from 97 to 1998 towards the end of her marriage to Tommy Mottola. She also revealed that Derek was the inspiration for this song.

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3: A black man in Tennessee is fighting for his life. Tony Carruthers is scheduled to die by execution on May 21st for a 1994 triple kidnapping and killing in Shelby County. He was convicted and sentenced to death in 1996. But according to the American Civil Liberties Union, Carruthers was convicted without any physical evidence. There was allegedly a paid informant, and Tony represented himself in court. He even has the support of Kim Kardashian, who wants DNA evidence tested, quote, before it's too late.
4: A black teenager in Michigan was allegedly awakened earlier this month by someone standing over him with a machete. He says that someone was his 56-year-old black grandmother, Kalita Jackson Holland. She accused him of stealing a gun. She reportedly then zip-tied him to a chair, charging at him with the machete. He says she even cut off some of his dreadlocks in the process. The police chief of Plymouth Township, James Nitzel Jr., was shocked.
5: Just a very quiet neighborhood that all of a sudden has seen a lot of issues.
4: Jackson Holland, along with her 56-year-old boyfriend, Edward Turner, are now charged with multiple felonies, including first-degree child abuse, torture, and drug charges. Georgia's Republican Governor Brian Kemp is calling state senators and representatives back to the state capitol on June 17th for a special session to address district maps. The decision comes shortly after a Supreme Court ruling in April that prohibits race from being used to draw lines for congressional maps.
3: And finally, e-bikes and e-motorcycles are leading to a growing number of deaths among children and adults.
6: It's the same thing you wouldn't hand the keys to your car to your 14-year-old.
3: In California, Sergeant Mike Thomas with Huntington Beach Police says no kid without a driver's license should be on the more powerful e-motorcycles. I'm Nicole Deal, along with Mike Moore, on your home for Black News First, the Black Information Network. Your Washington Roundup is next.
7: The U.S. House of Representatives is expected to vote next week on an amended bipartisan housing bill known as the 21st Century Road to Housing Act, even as President Trump pushes lawmakers to advance the Senate version instead. The updated House bill removes a provision that would have required large institutional investors to divest from build-to-rent single-family homes within 7 years. If it passes the House, the measure still has to return to the Senate for approval, where its future remains uncertain. Housing advocates say the outcome could directly affect affordability and access to home ownership, especially for black families who continue to face the widest racial health ownership gap in the country. Meanwhile, the White House is reportedly considering a plan to mark America's 250th birthday by issuing up to 250 presidential pardons and possibly unveiling a National Garden of American Heroes. That's your Washington Roundup. I'm Morgan Wood, your White House correspondent in Washington, D.C. on the Black Information Network.
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0: I'm Bill Black with another Bet You Didn't Know music fact. So I know you know this song.
8: It feels good.
0: Yeah, it's Feels Good by Tony. But nobody in the group is named Tony. So how did they get their name? On a recent interview with The Breakfast Club, lead singer Raphael Sadiq explains.
9: Dwayne used to put this perm in his hair called a curly kid.
10: Pretty Tony.
9: So Dwayne said if he would go to school on the first day, his name is Dwayne, but his teacher would call him Tony. And his hair was so done that they would say it like three times like he was Italian, like Tony. Mm-hmm. He was playing at this wedding reception and didn't have a name. Our manager and his brother turned around like, what's the name of the group? We didn't have a name of the group. We just laughed and said Tony. And then when he said, ladies and gentlemen, Tony, we looked at us like,
10: that's it.
9: Whatever that is sounded right.
0: Rest in heaven to Dwayne Wiggins of the group Tony. I'm Bill Black with another Bet You Didn't Know music fact. on the Black Information Network.
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3: Here's a gentle reminder that building real wealth does not have to be complicated. In fact, during a shareholder meeting, billionaire and legendary investor Warren Buffett once said, for most people looking to invest, the best thing to do is to own an S&P 500 index fund. And the numbers behind that advice are powerful. Here's the deal. The S&P 500 has historically delivered about a 10% average annual rate of return. It includes roughly 500 of the biggest companies across every major industry. That makes it extremely diversified and relatively stable. Buffett believes this investment often beats expensive funds handpicked by portfolio managers. The Motley Fool recently broke down how investing $200 a month into an S&P 500 index fund could grow to over $1 million in 40 years. To be clear, it's not a get-rich-quick strategy, but it's a slow, steady approach that works thanks to compound interest. Money news at 24 and 54 minutes past each hour. I'm Nicole Deal on your home for Black News First, the Black Information Network.
11: Amber Payton with BIN News Now. Illinois Governor J.B. Pritzker and Black Chicago Mayor Brandon Johnson are pushing to bring the Democratic National Convention back to Chicago in 2028.
12: That convention generated $371 million in total economic impact.
11: DNC officials just wrapped a three-day visit as local leaders made their pitch. Chicago is competing with Atlanta, Boston, Denver, and Philadelphia. Louisiana lawmakers have approved a new congressional map that would eliminate one of the state's two majority Black Democratic leading districts. Senators passed Senate Bill 121 on Thursday in a 27-10 party line vote. The measure now heads to the House, where more changes could be made. And a man is behind bars after allegedly trespassing at Chris Brown's home in California. Los Angeles Police Department says security told him to leave, but he returned and tried to climb a fence onto the property. Brown was not home at the time. Get BIN News Now on demand 24/7 on the iHeartRadio app.
13: I'm Kevin Brown, and you're home for 24/7 News, the Black Information Network. Thousands of Spirit Airlines employees failed to receive final paychecks. A class action lawsuit filed in New York bankruptcy court accuses Dana Beach-based Spirit Airlines of violating federal law. The suit represents 17,000 employees suddenly laid off when operations ceased on May 2nd. Attorney Eric Letson says,
14: first of all, 60 days of unpaid wages, which is essentially a penalty for failing to provide notice prior to the closure of the company under the Worker Adjustment and Retraining Act of 1988.
13: Workers claim Spirit failed to give the required 60-day notice. Meanwhile, executives are seeking over $10 million in retention bonuses. Texas leads the nation in electricity disconnections. Experts say the power bills are going up because urban utilities are paying big bucks to import energy from those West Texas solar and wind farms.
15: 40% of our bills is made up of the transmission and distribution costs.
13: Margaret Weiss with the Texas Energy Poverty Research Institute says there needs to be a focus on energy production close to big cities. Their latest research shows that power bills have risen 30% since 2020 and are expected to go up another 30% over the next 5 years. A man is behind bars on suspicion of trespassing at singer Chris Brown's home in Tarzana, California. Brown was not home at the time. Security grabbed him and held him until police showed up. The Los Angeles Police Department says the man was spotted near the home on Wednesday evening. Security asked him to leave, but he returned at about 7 p.m. local time and tried to climb over a fence to get on the property. A shooting was reported outside of Brown's home earlier this month. A security guard opened fire on a woman's car after getting into an altercation with her. The security guard was then arrested on suspicion of assault with a deadly weapon. Detroit-based certified disability-owned minority business enterprise, All About Technology, celebrates 25 years of expanding technology access and bridging the digital divide in Michigan. Founded by Willie E. Brake, the company has evolved into a trusted resource for individuals, families, seniors, students, and small businesses seeking reliable technology support. Brake's commitment to understanding and resolving technical challenges has positioned All About Technology as a dependable resource for those needing guidance and support. The company remains focused on closing gaps in access, affordability, digital literacy, and technology support, especially for individuals with disabilities, seniors, youth, and underserved communities. Brake's dedication to community leadership and empowering people through technology underscores the company's mission of connecting individuals to opportunities and independence in today's digital world. Keisha Lance Bottoms opened up about her struggles with fertility and adoption in a recent interview. The former Black Atlanta mayor and Georgia Democratic governor candidate, Bottoms revealed that she underwent multiple surgeries due to fibroids and eventually had a partial hysterectomy. After unsuccessful attempts at conceiving biologically, Bottoms and her husband turned to adoption, ultimately welcoming four children into the family. Bottoms emphasized the importance of opening hearts to adoption and providing loving homes for all children, especially Black boys. I'm Kevin Brown on your home for Black News First, the Black Information Network.
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17: I'm Mike Stevens on your home for Black News First, the Black Information Network. Sentencing is coming in 2 months for a white police officer who shot and killed a Black man in Columbus, Ohio. The death of Casey Goodson Jr. happened at about the same time as a few other Black men were killed by police in that city, which also took place during the year George Floyd was killed in Minnesota. In this case, Deputy Jason Meade was found guilty of reckless homicide. The officer said he saw the 23-year-old Black man holding a gun and turning toward him in the doorway of a house. Goodson was licensed to carry, but nobody else reported seeing him with the gun in his hand. In fact,

0: Black voters and the candidates they support are going to be limited in the upcoming midterm elections in many places. Louisiana's 6th District Representative Cleo Fields is one of them. He spoke with BIN's political commentator Roland Martin on his Unfiltered podcast on why the actions taken by his state are wrong.
1: People had already voted. The Secretary of State had sent out over 100,000 ballots. And of that 100,000 ballots, about 42,000 people had already returned those ballots. These are elderly people. These are people who live overseas in the military. It is just absolutely unconscionable, to say the least, to have a governor of any state to say that, so what? You just got to go back to the polls and vote again.
0: I'm Mike Stevens on the Black Information Network. Now your local news.
2: I'm Tammy Eswick on your home for Black News First, Dallas's BIN 1630 and 970, the Black Information Network. The state is teaming up with San Antonio, Austin, and Dallas-Fort Worth to arrest repeat violent criminals with warrants. Here's Dallas Police Chief Daniel Como, who's a Black man, talking about this new state partnership and one of the actions officers could take via NBC5.
3: Things that we can do to look to see who's driving on the tollway. So again, if you have that felony warrant and you're on the tollway, you might need to be afraid that black and white car that says DPS might be behind you.
2: A Dallas County sheriff who's a black woman under investigation after Texas Attorney General Ken Paxton claims she's not cooperating with ICE agents. Paxton says he contacted the Dallas County Sheriff Marion Brown and demanded she work with the agency. Brown reportedly told him that the compliance deadline isn't until December 1st, according to NBC News. A Tarrant County black man had his execution halted by the feds this week. Edward Busby was supposed to be executed Thursday, but the Fifth Circuit Court of Appeals has granted Busby a temporary stay. He was convicted of a 2005 robbery and murder. I'm Timmy Eswick on your home for Black News First, Dallas's BIN 1630 and 970, the Black Information Network.
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6: Remember how the 14-year-old version of yourself felt? 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Dear Young Rocker, you live in a different time. 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Experiencing how truly awful a first kiss can be. 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You lived through it. You're living through it now. You got this, kid.
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9: In South Carolina, the state's only publicly funded four-year historically black college is launching a fundraising campaign
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0: CIN News This Hour, I'm Terry McCready. The Louisiana Senate passing a Republican-backed congressional map that eliminates one of the state's two black-majority districts. Senator Jay Morris knows it will be challenged.
1: All the sides will lose the challenge from that. I think it will be held constitutional.
0: Morris says the congressional districts are drawn to reflect politics, not race. He says the map is essentially the same as the one used in the 2022 election. The Republican governor of South Carolina calling a special session of the state legislature that's getting underway today to tackle redrawing the state's congressional map. As Republicans seek to retain control of the U.S. House, leaders of both parties have sought to redraw their congressional maps to pick up more seats. It all began with a Supreme Court ruling last month. South Carolina Republicans could be trying to shift the state's only Democratic-leaning district. According to an executive order signed by Henry McMaster, debate was not concluded on redistricting when the legislature adjourned yesterday. Now a bill with a new congressional map will just need a simple majority vote. South Carolina State Senator Tom Davis, a Republican who voted against an earlier procedural measure, promising to continue opposing a redraw of the congressional lines. The Black Information Network is presenting a special program on the nationwide redistricting. Black Power, a Call to Action, airs on Monday at 6 p.m. Eastern. Black House Minority Leader Hakeem Jeffries is blasting President Trump over his comment that he isn't thinking about Americans' financial situations even a little bit during negotiations with Iran.
2: It's an extraordinary admission, but the reality of the Trump presidency and Republican control of the House and the Senate has regularly made that very point.
0: Trump spoke to reporters this week before heading to China and was asked about how the cost of the Iran war was affecting Americans' financial situation. Trump said, "I don't think about it," adding that he only thinks about one thing: we cannot let Iran have a nuclear weapon. His comments come as the pain at the gas pump continues. AAA says the average nationwide price for regular grade gas is currently about $4.53 a gallon. Members of South African opposition parties storming out of a Q&A session with President Cyril Ramaphosa. He's facing claims of misconduct by hiding from police and tax officials a 2020 burglary at one of his homes where thieves made off with large sums of foreign currency. Ramaphosa is denying any wrongdoing as Parliament is planning impeachment proceedings. The MK party is arguing that Parliament should not be continuing under the current circumstances and is calling for Ramaphosa to step down. The Constitutional Court says, according to procedure, the 2022 independent report should have been referred to an impeachment committee. Impeaching the leader of Africa's top economy would require at least two-thirds of lawmaker support within the 400-member parliament. Stay informed, stay connected, and subscribe. Follow VIN News This Hour wherever you get your podcasts. I'm Terry McCready for the Black Information Network.
3: Here's what's trending this hour. The Senate unanimously approved a resolution that withholds their pay while a government shutdown is underway. It will take effect after the midterms later this year. Secretary of State Marco Rubio says the U.S. is not asking for China's help when it comes to Iran. And the FAA is investigating after a laser was pointed at a passenger plane near Newark Liberty Airport. It happened just before 11:30 p.m. Wednesday night when the jet was about 14 miles away. I'm Amber Payton, and that's what's trending.
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0: basketball into homes across the country for more than four decades. 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
1: The opinions, beliefs, and viewpoints expressed in this commentary are those of the author and do not necessarily represent those of BIN and its founding partners and employees. Now it's time to bring the funk with Roland S. Martin.
2: Louisiana's MAGA Governor Jeff Landry canceled the congressional portion of their election. They are voting on Saturday in Louisiana, and we need to have a massive, massive black voter turnout. I talked with Congressman Cleo Fields of Louisiana, whose district is the one that has been gutted by the Supreme Court decision in the Louisiana versus Calais case. This is what he told me on Roland Martin Unfiltered.
3: It's a terrible day in America, and I tell people here in Louisiana, look, don't stop voting. You need to vote, and you need to vote as often as you can, because this too shall pass. We've seen these tough times before. You know, Plessy v. Ferguson. It came out of the state of Louisiana when a Supreme Court said it was legal to be separated. So we just have to keep fighting. And I think Reverend Barber is right. It is terrible what's taking place today, but you can't give up on that precious right to vote. You gotta fight even more profusely for it.
2: I also talked with activist Gary Chambers, who implored African Americans to vote no on all of the constitutional amendments being advanced on Saturday, saying that this would deal a major blow to the efforts of, again, MAGA Governor Jeff Landry, someone who has no respect for black voters and is absolutely driving a hardcore right-wing influence in Louisiana. There are way too many black folks in Louisiana for there not to be a massive turnout. And we need a minimum of 70% of all eligible black voters to turn out. Now is the time to flex our power. I'm Roland Martin on the Black Information Network.
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6: We begin with Republican senators in Louisiana who are moving ahead with plans to eliminate one of two majority black congressional seats. The aim is to complete the plan before the November midterm elections.
1: This comes following a recent U.S. Supreme Court ruling that struck down the state's congressional map as an illegal racial gerrymander. Georgia's governor has announced a special legislative session to redraw legislative voting districts for the 2028 elections in response to the same ruling. The decision has prompted various Republican-led states to dismantle districts with large minority populations that have elected Democrats, potentially impacting the balance of power in the House. The redistricting efforts are part of a broader national battle that has already involved about one-third of the states, with Republicans aiming to gain seats in states like Texas, Missouri, and Florida. I'm Morgan Wood on the Black Information Network.
7: Representative Yvette Clark, Black chair of the Congressional Black Caucus, has expressed concern over GOP-led redistricting efforts that could impact 19 members of the group. The Supreme Court's recent ruling on congressional maps has prompted Republican lawmakers in states like Louisiana and Alabama to redraw districts, potentially affecting the upcoming midterms. Representative Shamari Figures of Alabama criticized the Supreme Court's decision, saying it hinders black voters' ability to elect candidates of their choice. The redistricting efforts in states like Texas, Missouri, and North Carolina could also jeopardize the reelection chances of several CBC members. The CBC, which had a record 62 members, has faced challenges lately with the recent deaths and resignation of some members. In other news, Governor Pritzker and Black Mayor Brandon Johnson are pushing to bring the Democratic National Convention back to Chicago in 2028. Pritzker said Chicago set the standard for political conventions in 2024.
8: That convention generated $371 million in total economic impact while investing in all 77 of Chicago's neighborhoods. It put money in our workers' pockets, and we paid it all with private contributions.
7: Johnson hopes to once again show the nation the energy, hospitality, and spirit that Chicago can provide. Democratic National Committee officials recently wrapped up a three-day visit to the city as local leaders made their official bid to host the convention in 2028.
6: And finally, the Hudson, Catskill Housing Coalition, and Who We Be are organizing Juneteenth Week in Hudson from June 15th through the 19th, featuring events focused on Black history, political education, wellness, and community gathering. For more international, national, state, and local news impacting the Black community, listen to the Black Information Network on the iHeartRadio app or log on to BINnews.com. 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
4: From around the world,
9: the World Health Organization is monitoring passengers and those they come in contact with for the symptoms of the hantavirus.
10: To around the corner,
11: Mayor Vi Lyles, Charlotte's first Black female mayor, announces that she will not seek re-election and will resign effectively June 30th.
4: This is BIN.
12: The U.S. Justice Department says UCLA's medical school illegally considered race in its admissions process. Federal officials claim the school discriminated against white and Asian American applicants.
13: Black news first. Your money on the Black Information Network.
7: Social Security recipients could soon see what analysts are calling a Trump bump in their benefits. But according to new reports, the expected increase in 2027 Social Security payments is being driven by surging inflation, much of it tied to President Trump's recent foreign policy decisions. After the U.S. invasion of Iran and the shutdown of the Strait of Hormuz, there was a big jump in global oil prices that pushed the national average for gas to about $4.51 a gallon, roughly 50% higher than before the conflict. That has raised the cost of everything from groceries to transportation and tripled monthly inflation. Because Social Security benefits adjust each year to keep up with rising prices, early forecasts show a larger cost of living increase coming for 2027. The Senior Citizens League is estimating a 3.3% cost of living increase. Money news at 24 and 54 minutes past each hour. I'm Nicole Deal on your home for Black News First, the Black Information Network.
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6: And I'm Mike Moore on your home for 24/7 News, the Black Information Network.
7: Black House Minority Leader Hakeem Jeffries is speaking out on redistricting. He says voters in Virginia are outraged, angry, and determined to send a message in November.
14: Is that what you're elevating right now? The notion that four unelected judges would overturn the votes of more than 3 million citizens in Virginia? Is this what Republicans are celebrating right now?
7: Virginia's Supreme Court recently threw out a voter-approved redistricting amendment. The state also adopted new voter ID requirements that could disproportionately impact Black voters. Jeffrey says Republicans have concluded that they need to cheat to win.
6: When it comes to negotiating with Iran, President Donald Trump says he's not thinking about Americans' financial situations, not even a little bit. Here's more from Hakeem Jeffries responding with disdain.
14: It's an extraordinary admission. But the reality of the Trump presidency and Republican control of the House and the Senate has regularly made that very point.
6: Trump says he only thinks about one thing. We cannot let Iran have a nuclear weapon. In predominantly Black Chicago, Illinois, public school officials are planning to cut jobs and increase class sizes this fall. The move is due to the

0: proposed $10 billion spending plan having a $732 million budget deficit. CPS is proposing to lay off employees in its central office and reduce funding for assistant principals. The school district is also prepared to get rid of counselors, bilingual coordinators, and other programs. The school board has until the end of August to pass a balanced budget.
1: And finally, the World Health Organization says 8 people have tested positive for hantavirus after an outbreak on a Dutch cruise ship, and 3 passengers have died. Meanwhile, health officials in Washington state are confirming that 3 residents were exposed. 2 sat next to an infected traveler on a flight, and another was actually on the MV Honduras during the outbreak. The first 2 are back home, while the 3rd is among several Americans being monitored at a federal quarantine unit in Nebraska. I'm Nicole Deal, along with Mike Moore, on your home for Black News First, the Black Information Network. Your Healthy Minute is next.
2: Stroke is the leading cause of disability in the United States. Acute ischemic strokes, which account for 85% of all strokes, are caused by a blood clot in the brain and can result in sudden loss of brain function or permanent and physical impairments, such as trouble thinking, speaking, or moving. 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And that's your Healthy Minute. I'm Mike Island on the Black Information Network.
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6: I'm Amber Payton with BIN News Now. Vice President J.D. Vance says states that don't take Medicaid fraud seriously could lose funding.
7: For those states that refuse to get serious about fraud, we're going to turn off that anti-fraud money.
6: He announced a $1.3 billion deferral in reimbursements from California and says all 50 state Medicaid programs are being asked to prove they're aggressively investigating fraud. Tennessee House Speaker Cameron Sexton is removing House Democrats from committee assignments after protest over new congressional maps. Democrats say the maps weaken Black voting power in Memphis, while Republicans accuse them of disrupting the House floor. In Asheville, North Carolina's city council is rejecting a proposed affordable housing project in the city's Shiloh neighborhood. Council members voted unanimously against the 10-acre expansion on Wednesday. Shiloh is one of Asheville's oldest Black communities. Get BIN News Now on demand 24/7 on the iHeartRadio app.
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9: Lord, save us, Lord, save us. Let someone see us, Lord.
8: God must have heard their prayers. 11 people stranded after their plane went down. Black survivors, including Olympia Outen, her son, her niece, and 8 others, flying to Freeport in the Bahamas when their plane crashed about 80 miles off the coast of Melbourne, Florida. In the middle of a storm, in the middle of the ocean, the pilot landing on the choppy water, pitch black water, as far as the eye can see.
9: Because all they see was dark water around us.
8: Part adventure, all horror. passengers on the wing of the sinking small plane as it rained even harder. Her son located the life raft, inflated it. They piled in and prayed.
9: So I get in the boat. Everybody get in the boat. It was 11 of us. We was out there for 5 hours. We was in a little storm. No one rain was beating on us. We thought no one would have saw us. But I thank God for the U.S. Marine. They saw us. And they save us.
8: The plane let out a distress signal, which notified the Coast Guard. The 920 Rescue Wing helicopter flying overhead, plucking each up and out to safety just in the nick of time because that life raft was sinking too.
9: They save all of us.
8: Speaking at a hospital news conference, doctors say broken bones, lacerations, but the miracle? All survived. A New York City black woman's birthday turns into her death day when, while in Jamaica to celebrate her 35th birthday, Melissa Curry Samnath was wheeled into a hospital in Jamaica and left there. Police on the island say her new husband, who lives in Jamaica, dumped her there. She died of blunt force trauma. Relatives back home say they got a text from her giving her location and telling them to call the cops. It was too late. A GoFundMe is set up by her family. As far as the husband, police identify the black man as Dane Watson, and he is a person of interest. Fraud has been ripping you off, and VP J.D. Vance says no more.
10: When the president of the United States said, J.D., we have got a fraud problem and I want you to tackle it, I was so proud and so happy to be able to do it.
8: Vance says fraud impacts multiple victims, including taxpayers, doctors, and patients. Chicago's Mayor Brandon Johnson has a meeting at the end of the month with the Pope, and he knows exactly what to bring the pontiff with the Windy City roots, a Cubs hat. And Mayor Johnson plans to thank Pope Leo for his moral leadership at a time when America's humanity is in question.
11: I'm going to say to him, I'm going to thank him for his moral clarity, standing up for the most vulnerable, making sure that the people who are the least of these have more than what they need.
8: For more in these stories and international, national, state, and local news impacting the black community, listen to the Black Information Network on the iHeartRadio app or log on to BINnews.com. I'm Vanessa Tyler on the Black Information Network, your home for black news first.
12: Welcome to the journey around America, where we visit iconic locations connected to black history. Today, we head to Harlem, New York, where the legendary Apollo Theater stands as a symbol of African-American culture. The Apollo Theater opened its doors in 1914 as a burlesque theater, but soon became the premier showplace for live musical entertainment. The theater became famous for Amateur Night, a weekly talent show that launched the careers of stars like Lauryn Hill and the Jackson 5.
13: Osiris, let me get the mices. If you talk to females, so save it up the nicest.
12: Audiences at the Apollo became known for cheering or booing performers on stage.
14: Y'all making people walk off stage tonight.
12: The slogan, Be Good or Be Gone, became the theater's motto. 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The Apollo Theater, a place where dreams are born, legends are made, and history is written. For the Black Information Network, I'm Kevin Brown.
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19: My name is Helene Perkins McDowell. I lost my mother, Larice Perkins.
18: That black woman was one of those speaking out on the 30th anniversary of a South Florida Value Jet plane crash. Over 100 people died when Flight 592 from Miami to Atlanta went down in the Everglades. The crash was blamed on a fire that started when oxygen-generating canisters in the cargo hold ignited. After that tragedy, new safety measures were put in place. Many of the victims of the crash were black. Well, they told us it's coming. Now, Black Detroit Mayor Mary Sheffield is sharing details on the efforts to keep young people safe this summer. It's called Occupy the Summer, a citywide initiative set up to connect the many black youth in that city with positive activities and resources.
20: We will have 9 of our rec centers that will be open till 11 p.m.
18: The program has support from Black Police Chief Todd Bennison, community leaders, business owners, and local mentors. City officials say the idea came directly from teens themselves through school visits and neighborhood listening sessions. Along with expanded programming, Sheffield's also bringing back popular initiatives like midnight basketball to create safe spaces and reduce violence. Other black communities around the country are making their own plans to engage young people with things other than street takeovers and gun violence. Well, more than 90 civil and voting rights groups, plus labor and faith-based organizations, are coming together to fight for voting rights on the heels of last week's Supreme Court ruling striking down maps in Louisiana. The High Court striking down a black voting district, calling it an unconstitutional gerrymander that relied too much on race. And that has opened the door to Republican-led states to redraw their maps to favor the GOP, including in Alabama. I'm Mike Stevens on the Black Information Network. Now your local news.
15: I'm Timmy Eswick on your home for Black News First, Dallas's BIN 1630 and 970, the Black Information Network. The state is teaming up with San Antonio, Austin, and Dallas-Fort Worth to arrest repeat violent criminals with warrants. Here's Dallas Police Chief Daniel Como, who's a black man, talking about this new state partnership and one of the actions officers could take via NBC5.
21: Things that we can do to look to see who's driving on the tollway. So again, if you have that felony warrant and you're on the tollway, you might need to be afraid that black and white car that says DPS might be behind you.
15: A Dallas County sheriff who's a black woman under investigation after Texas Attorney General Ken Paxton claims she's not cooperating with ICE agents. Paxton says he contacted the Dallas County Sheriff Marion Brown and demanded she work with the agency. Brown reportedly told him that the compliance deadline isn't until December 1st, according to NBC News. A Tarrant County black man had his execution halted by the feds this week. Edward Busby was supposed to be executed Thursday, but the Fifth Circuit Court of Appeals has granted Busby a temporary stay. He was convicted of a 2005 robbery and murder. I'm Timmy Eswick on your home for Black News First, Dallas's BIN 1630 and 970, the Black Information Network.
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22: This is Layla Ali, undefeated world champion, Hall of Fame boxer, wellness advocate, and CEO of Layla Ali Lifestyle. My father, Muhammad Ali, was more than a champion in the ring. He was a global voice for courage, conviction, faith, and justice. The Muhammad Ali Center celebrates his life, his principles, and his willingness to stand for something bigger than himself, reminding us of the power of purpose. To learn more

0: 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I'm Layla Ali, and my history lives here.
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6: A judge has dismissed violinist Brian King Joseph's sexual harassment lawsuit against Will Smith, saying the complaint did not meet the legal standard.
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7: BIN News this hour, I'm Terry McCready. The Louisiana Senate passing a Republican-backed congressional map that eliminates one of the state's two Black majority districts. Senator Jay Morris knows it will be challenged.
8: All the sides will lose the challenge from that. I think it will be held constitutional.
7: Morris says the congressional districts are drawn to reflect politics, not race. He says the map is essentially the same as the one used in the 2022 election. The Republican governor of South Carolina calling a special session of the state legislature. That's getting underway today to tackle redrawing the state's congressional map. As Republicans seek to retain control of the U.S. House, leaders of both parties have sought to redraw their congressional maps to pick up more seats. It all began with a Supreme Court ruling last month. South Carolina Republicans could be trying to shift the state's only Democratic-leaning district. According to an executive order signed by Henry McMaster, debate was not concluded on redistricting when the legislature adjourned yesterday. Now a bill with a new congressional map will just need a simple majority vote. South Carolina State Senator Tom Davis, a Republican who voted against an earlier procedural measure, promising to continue opposing a redraw of the congressional lines. The Black Information Network is presenting a special program on the nationwide redistricting. Black Power, a Call to Action, airs on Monday at 6 p.m. Eastern. Black House Minority Leader Hakeem Jeffries is blasting President Trump over his comment that he isn't thinking about Americans' financial situations even a little bit during negotiations with Iran.
9: It's an extraordinary admission, but the reality of the Trump presidency and Republican control of the House and the Senate has regularly made that very point.
7: Trump spoke to reporters this week before heading to China and was asked about how the cost of the Iran war was affecting Americans' financial situation. Trump said, "I don't think about it," adding that he only thinks about one thing. We cannot let Iran have a nuclear weapon. His comments come as the pain at the gas pump continues. AAA says the average nationwide price for regular grade gas is currently about $4.53 a gallon. Members of South African opposition parties storming out of a Q&A session with President Cyril Ramaphosa. He's facing claims of misconduct by hiding from police and tax officials a 2020 burglary at one of his homes where thieves made off with large sums of foreign currency. Ramaphosa is denying any wrongdoing as Parliament is planning impeachment proceedings. The MK party is arguing that Parliament should not be continuing under the current circumstances and is calling for Ramaphosa to step down. The Constitutional Court says, according to procedure, the 2022 independent report should have been referred to an impeachment committee. Impeaching the leader of Africa's top economy would require at least two-thirds of lawmaker support within the 400-member parliament. Stay informed, stay connected, and subscribe. 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I'm Terry McCready for the Black Information Network.
10: Here's what's trending this hour. President Trump says China's president told him China is not giving any military equipment to Iran. In an interview with Fox News' Sean Hannity after his bilateral summit, Trump said China's president quickly added that China does get its oil from Iran and he'd like to see the Strait of Hormuz opened. A multi-day severe weather outbreak is targeting parts of the central U.S. And Vice President J.D. Vance says American taxpayers have faced decades of fraud within the federal government. I'm Amber Payton, and that's what's trending.
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11: The NBA.
0: NBA playoffs continue on the hardwood in the Motor City. James Harden and the Cleveland Cavaliers took down the Detroit Pistons in Game 5 of the Eastern Conference semifinals.
11: Seven to shoot, accelerates left, steps back, he is fouled.
0: Series now shifts back to Cleveland, waiting on standby, the Knickerbockers from New York. Major League Baseball has been around since 1903. During that time, no black woman has ever held a majority ownership stake in one of its franchises. Until now.
11: Davies, first time. 1, 2, 3, first ball screens.
0: Kwanzaa Jones is part of the investor group led by her husband, Jose Feliciano, of Clear Lake Capital. They could be the proud owners of the San Diego Padres for $3.9 billion. League is set to vote on the issue in the coming weeks. Hit your sports at 14 and 44 past each and every hour. I'm Ray Harris on the Black Information Network.
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12: I'm Mike Moore.
13: And I'm Nicole Deal. On your home for 24/7 news, the Black Information Network.
12: Charlotte, North Carolina's search for an interim mayor is drawing response. Charlotte NAACP branch president Corrine Mack, who is black, has released a statement regarding what she says are lobbying efforts by white candidates for the interim seat left vacant by African-American Mayor Vi Lyles. The statement read in part, "Our mayor, who recently resigned, is a black woman who is a registered Democrat."
14: And the reason I said it is because all over the country, black representation is being stripped. We have two specific lawsuits that we're all looking at, both Louisiana as well as in Alabama.
12: Mack expressed their concerns after former Charlotte Mayor Jennifer Roberts said, quote, she's willing to serve as interim mayor after Lyles' decision to step down on June 30th.
13: A black mother of three is dealing with the long healing process doctors say she faces after being hit by a train. Sonja Celius is from Phoenix, Arizona. She's now dealing with the medical aftermath of being struck by a train on April 25th. Her injuries are being described as very severe, and both of her legs have been amputated. Her daughter describes the initial news as devastating and emotionally crushing. The accident is still under investigation, with the rail crossing being flagged for safety concerns in the past. Celius remains hospitalized in critical condition, facing a long recovery. Now to Illinois, where the city of Chicago is expanding the crisis assistance response and engagement program citywide. Black Mayor Brandon Johnson says the expansion builds upon his administration's commitment to expand public mental and behavioral health resources throughout the city.
15: We solidify our commitment to prioritizing compassion over criminalization, treatment over trauma, and to meeting our people where they are with the support that they need.
13: The CARE program deploys trained behavioral health professionals and EMTs to respond to individuals experiencing mental health crises and socio-emotional distress. The program previously only operated in 6 police districts.
12: Now to Florida and its attorney general. He's escalating his fight with the NFL over its diversity hiring policy known as the Rooney Rule. AG James Uthmeyer has now issued a subpoena to the league, arguing the rule requiring teams to interview minority candidates for top jobs may violate state laws against race-based hiring. While the NFL recently updated its website and said some policies were misrepresented, Uthmeyer says those changes only raise more questions. And finally, thousands gathered at Howard University for the 158th commencement convocation while a new HBCU-themed store opened its doors. The HBCU News store is owned by Sandra Long, who is black. It opened at Union Station in D.C. The store offers a variety of HBCU-related merchandise and celebrates the culture and legacy of HBCUs. I'm Mike Moore, along with Nicole Deal, on your home for 24/7 News, the Black Information Network.
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17: 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His name is Vince O'Dempsey, psychopath, gangster, child killer, rapist. I'm Matthew Condon, journalist and true crime author, and I've spent years researching and tracking the life and crimes of this vicious murderer. 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
17: 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He self-confessed to 33. My opinion, it's closer to 100. From Wooshka Studios, I'm Matthew Condon, and this is Ghostgate Road.
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19: Well, Jamie Foxx is back in the headlines as new baby news sparks online buzz. Reports say the actor and comedian is expecting his third child, his first with girlfriend Alice Huckstep. But at the same time, a past joke from Foxx's 2024 Netflix comedy special is resurfacing, where he joked about swearing off dating white women. The clip is now making the rounds on social media, adding another layer to the conversation. But Foxx and Huckstep, they've been together on and off since 2022, and the details about the baby have not yet been announced. And comedian Lil Rel Howery is speaking out after backlash from a controversial moment at Kevin Hart's Netflix roast. Fellow comedian Tony Hinchcliffe, who is white, is under fire for making a joke referencing George Floyd, which critics are calling offensive and inappropriate. Lil Rel said the joke went too far, calling it disgusting and adding he would have walked out if he had been there. Floyd's family is also responding, saying the moment is harmful, especially for his young daughter. So far, neither Hinchcliffe nor Netflix has publicly addressed the criticism. With the latest in entertainment at 17 and 47 minutes past each hour, I'm Bree Wood on the Black Information Network, your home for Black news first.
12: The United States Senate has had a total of 12 black members, with the first being Hiram Rhodes Rebels, elected in 1870 during the Reconstruction era. Jim Crow and other disenfranchisement tactics led to a gap of nearly 90 years between the first and second U.S. black senators. In 1992, Carol Moseley Braun became the first black woman to serve in the U.S. Senate.
20: I don't know, maybe this is just my day to get to talk about race. Maybe I'm just lucky like that today.
12: Vice President Kamala Harris became the second black female to serve as a U.S. senator in 2017. Barack Obama was the fifth black senator and the first to be elected president of the United States.
21: Race is an issue that I believe this nation cannot afford to ignore right now.
12: While Georgia's Raphael Warnock is the latest black member of the U.S. Senate after his 2021 election. Black U.S. senators have made contributions to the country and paved the way for future generations of black leaders. And that's a fact. This is Mike Moore for the Black Information Network.
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22: I'm Misty Jordan.
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22: Tuesday, former President Barack Obama made a surprise visit to a taco shop in Austin, Texas.
23: Thank you. Thank you, guys.
24: Thank you so much.
22: Obama was there to show support for Democratic candidates in the Lone Star State. He's supporting U.S. Senate candidate James Tallarico and Gina Hinojosa, who is running for governor. Obama didn't talk much about politics with customers at the shop, but he did refer to Hinojosa and Tallarico as the outstanding next governor and senator.
10: World Cup soccer matches are just 1 month away. Many hotel owners in Los Angeles are not excited. Jeff Zarinam runs the Hollywood Hotel in L.A. He says the World Cup is not filling up his rooms.
25: It looks like it's turning out to be a bust in terms of business for hotels.
10: He says he's only expected to fill up about 65% of his rooms next month. The American Hotel and Lodging Association says 70% of L.A. hotels are seeing disappointing numbers for the World Cup timeframe.
22: A couple of mayors in two of New Jersey's largest cities are staying in office. Newark Mayor Ross Baraka is the projected winner. He thanked his wife, children, and supporters during his acceptance speech Tuesday night.
26: I think that we got 4 more years to do that. It's all fit with the will of the people here in this city who love, obviously, the work that we're doing. We thank you.
22: will be a fourth term for the Black Democrat. In Patterson, Mayor Andre Saya won re-election. Saya vows to build new housing on vacant land, improve parks, and make more road repairs as he heads for a third term.
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22: I'm Misty Jordan, along with Esther Dillard, on your home for Black News First, the Black Information Network. 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
12: President Trump is temporarily off the hook for his $83 million defamation award to writer E. Jean Carroll. A federal appeals court ruled this week that President Trump doesn't need to make the multi-million dollar payment until the Supreme Court either reviews the case or decides to pass on it. It comes after Trump's legal team asked the Second U.S. Court of Appeals in New York City to pause its earlier ruling. The cost of the war in Iran has risen to $29 billion. That's according to the Pentagon's official testimony before a House Appropriations Subcommittee. The total is up from about $25 billion late last month. Meanwhile, Iran's top negotiator said the U.S. will have to accept his country's peace plan or else American taxpayers will pay the price. President Trump has so far rejected Iran's proposals. And that's your Washington Roundup. I'm Mike Moore on your home for 24/7 News, the Black Information Network.
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1: This is Esther Dillard with another spotlight on Black excellence. Tyler Perry is one of the most successful figures in the entertainment industry. Born in New Orleans, Louisiana in 1969, Emmett Perry Jr. endured a difficult childhood marked by poverty and abuse. After changing his name and moving to Atlanta in 1992, Tyler Perry began writing and producing stage plays that became highly successful.
4: All you gotta do is take an R&B song, put Jesus in it, and it's a gospel song.
1: What? It was also during that time that he created his signature character, the iconic Mabel Medea Simmons.
4: Yea, though she walked in the valley with the shadow of Little Red Riding Hood and the Three Bears.
1: With an estimated net worth of over $1 billion, Tyler Perry is also a generous philanthropist, having donated millions to such causes as education, civil rights, and disaster relief. And another shining example of Black excellence. I'm Esther Dillard on the Black Information Network.
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5: 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Amazon is betting that people are willing to pay extra for speed and convenience, especially for last-minute items like paper towels, snacks, medicine, or groceries. And for a lot of us busy families and parents or people working long hours, that convenience may be hard to pass up, even with the extra fees. The company says the service will run 24 hours a day in many cities as Amazon continues pushing to make delivery almost instant. With Money News at 24 and 54 minutes past each hour, I'm Mimi Brown on your home for Black News First, the Black Information Network.

0: Amber Payton with BIN News Now. Illinois Governor J.B. Pritzker and Black Chicago Mayor Brandon Johnson are pushing to bring the Democratic National Convention back to Chicago in 2028.
1: That convention generated $371 million in total economic impact.
0: DNC officials just wrapped a three-day visit as local leaders made their pitch. Chicago is competing with Atlanta, Boston, Denver, and Philadelphia. Louisiana lawmakers have approved a new congressional map that would eliminate one of the state's two majority Black Democratic leading districts. Senators passed Senate Bill 121 on Thursday in a 27-10 party line vote. The measure now heads to the House, where more changes could be made. And a man is behind bars after allegedly trespassing at Chris Brown's home in California. Los Angeles Police Department says security told him to leave, but he returned and tried to climb a fence onto the property. Brown was not home at the time. Get BIN News Now on demand 24/7 on the iHeartRadio app.
2: I'm Vanessa Tyler on the Black Information Network, your home for Black News First. Another day and another red state is trying to manipulate the map. What can be done to stop or fix what is clearly an attack on Black America? Joining me is Senator Dick Durbin from Illinois. Senator, welcome to the Black Information Network.
3: Good to be with you.
2: Senator Durbin, how likely is it blue states will be able to match what Republicans are doing from state to state?
3: Well, I tell you, that's a very good question, timely question, and one that I can't answer. I think the problem that we face is this is going to be resolved by a lot of courts. We know the Supreme Court has done some disappointing things, to say the least, in the last few weeks. And if they are given this case on redistricting, I'm not sure that they're going to rule in our favor.
2: President Trump says Republicans must win or he will be impeached. Should Democrats impeach him again, and should a Democrat-led Senate remove him?
3: Well, I can tell you, I've voted for impeachment twice now with President Trump in his first term, and I believe I was right in both instances to do so. I'm not going to presume what the new Congress would do. I will tell you that I think some of it is conduct, particularly when it comes to the corruption issue and ethics issue, has been serious enough to warrant an investigation.
2: You have less than a year in office. You decided not to run in 2026. You were first elected in the Senate in 1996 and the House before that. A lot of people are deciding to leave Washington. Why are you leaving now?
3: It's the right time for me. I want to walk out of the front door when I finish my congressional career. I don't want to be carried out the back.
4: And as the 81-year-old senator prepares to leave after 40 years in public office, he wants a Black woman to take his seat, current Illinois Lieutenant Governor Juliana Stratton.
3: I think she is a good choice to succeed me.
2: In just weeks, the Obama Presidential Center will open. What do you think the center will mean to this country, especially now?
3: I'll tell you what it means to me. I can remember sitting down with Barack Obama over a year before the Iowa caucuses and telling him I was going to endorse him and I wanted him to run for president. When I saw Obama sworn in as president and watched him put his right hand on the Bible of Abraham Lincoln, I thought to myself, Durbin, you'll never see a more historic event than an African-American president being sworn in with his hand on Lincoln's Bible. And I'll tell you, I think that's still true. It's still an inspiring story for all Americans. But I'm a realist, too. We triggered a reaction, a negative and hateful reaction across America that we're living with still to this day. And we are still a divided country. And when the Supreme Court says the Voting Rights Act is no longer necessary, they're ignoring the reality of America.
2: Senator Dick Durbin, serving Illinois and America. Senator, thank you for stopping by.
3: Thank you. My pleasure.
2: I'm Vanessa Tyler on the Black Information Network, your home for Black News First.
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So when brother number one was putting together his fourth album, he was accepting submissions of songs. Enter brother number two. Brother number two submits a song for brother number one's album, but brother number one says, uh-uh, that's trash. So brother

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1: I'm Mike Stevens on your home for Black News First, the Black Information Network. Sentencing is coming in 2 months for a white police officer who shot and killed a black man in Columbus, Ohio. The death of Casey Goodson Jr. happened at about the same time as a few other black men were killed by police in that city, which also took place during the year George Floyd was killed in Minnesota. In this case, Deputy Jason Meade was found guilty of reckless homicide. The officer said he saw the 23-year-old black man holding a gun and turning toward him in the doorway of a house. Goodson was licensed to carry, but nobody else reported seeing him with the gun in his hand. In fact, prosecutors say in one hand he had sandwiches he was bringing into his grandmother's house, and in the other hand, he had keys, not a gun. The jury agreed and found the officer guilty of a lesser charge, but not guilty of a more serious one. African-American Sean Walton is the Goodson's family attorney. While grateful for a guilty verdict, he says Deputy Meade is not representative of all law enforcement. Around the country in red states, many black Democratic congressmen and congresswomen are feeling the impact of Republican efforts to get rid of them. The way their congressional districts are being reconfigured.

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1: I'm Timmy Eswick on your home for Black News First, Dallas's BIN 1630 and 970, the Black Information Network. The state is teaming up with San Antonio, Austin, and Dallas-Fort Worth to arrest repeat violent criminals with warrants. Here's Dallas Police Chief Daniel Como, who's a Black man, talking about this new state partnership and one of the actions officers could take via NBC 5.
2: Things that we can do to look to see who's driving on the tollway. So again, if you have that felony warrant and you're on the tollway, you might need to be afraid that black and white car that says DPS might be behind you.
1: A Dallas County sheriff who's a black woman under investigation after Texas Attorney General Ken Paxton claims she's not cooperating with ICE agents. Paxton says he contacted the Dallas County Sheriff Marion Brown and demanded she work with the agency. Brown reportedly told him that the compliance deadline isn't until December 1st, according to NBC News. A Tarrant County black man had his execution halted by the feds this week. Edward Busby was supposed to be executed Thursday, but the Fifth Circuit Court of Appeals has granted Busby a temporary stay. He was convicted of a 2005 robbery and murder. I'm Timmy Eswick on your home for Black News First, Dallas's BIN 1630 and 970, the Black Information Network.
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5: In the spring of 2015, Jacob Wells went missing in the Northwoods town of Whitetail, Minnesota.
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8: At the time, authorities called it an accidental death. But Jacob's uncle, Donald Van Kalkar, has new information that he says should prompt law enforcement to reopen the case.
9: No, listen, Brett. The stories I could tell you, the stories everybody's got about this guy. 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
14: In South Carolina, the state's only publicly funded four-year historically black college is launching a fundraising campaign
12: in the fight for justice.
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16: Steve Phillips says instead of focusing on why there are so few black and brown people in positions of power, we should be asking why white men hold so much of it.
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17: BIN News this hour. I'm Terry McCready. The Louisiana Senate passing a Republican-backed congressional map that eliminates one of the state's two black majority districts. Senator Jay Morris knows it will be challenged.
18: All the sides will lose the challenge in that. I think it will be held constitutional.
17: Morris says the congressional districts are drawn to reflect politics, not race. He says the map is essentially the same as the one used in the 2022 election. The Republican governor of South Carolina calling a special session of the state legislature. That's getting underway today to tackle redrawing the state's congressional map. As Republicans seek to retain control of the U.S. House, leaders of both parties have sought to

0: redraw their congressional maps to pick up more seats. It all began with a Supreme Court ruling last month. South Carolina Republicans could be trying to shift the state's only Democratic-leaning district. According to an executive order signed by Henry McMaster, debate was not concluded on redistricting when the legislature adjourned yesterday. Now a bill with a new congressional map will just need a simple majority vote. South Carolina State Senator Tom Davis, a Republican who voted against an earlier procedural measure, promising to continue opposing a redraw of the congressional lines. The Black Information Network is presenting a special program on the nationwide redistricting. Black Power, a Call to Action, airs on Monday at 6 p.m. Eastern. Black House Minority Leader Hakeem Jeffries is blasting President Trump over his comment that he isn't thinking about Americans' financial situations even a little bit during negotiations with Iran.
1: It's an extraordinary admission. But the reality of the Trump presidency and Republican control of the House and the Senate has regularly made that very point.
0: Trump spoke to reporters this week before heading to China and was asked about how the cost of the Iran war was affecting Americans' financial situation. Trump said, "I don't think about it," adding that he only thinks about one thing: we cannot let Iran have a nuclear weapon. His comments come as the pain at the gas pump continues. AAA says the average nationwide price for regular grade gas is currently about $4.53 a gallon. Members of South African opposition parties storming out of a Q&A session with President Cyril Ramaphosa. He's facing claims of misconduct by hiding from police and tax officials a 2020 burglary at one of his homes where thieves made off with large sums of foreign currency. Ramaphosa is denying any wrongdoing as Parliament is planning impeachment proceedings. The MK party is arguing that Parliament should not be continuing under the current circumstances and is calling for Ramaphosa to step down. The Constitutional Court says, according to procedure, the 2022 independent report should have been referred to an impeachment committee. Impeaching the leader of Africa's top economy would require at least two-thirds of lawmaker support within the 400-member parliament. Stay informed, stay connected, and subscribe. 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I'm Terry McCready for the Black Information Network.
2: Here's what's trending this hour. Two Black American families are appealing to President Trump to help get their children out of a Chinese jail as he meets with Chinese President Xi Jinping. The Senate unanimously approved a resolution withholding lawmakers' pay during any future government shutdown. And NBA Hall of Famer Magic Johnson delivered commencement addresses for HBCU's Stillman College and Tuskegee University. I'm Esther Dillard, and that's what's trending.
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0: Black Entertainment Television, also known as BET, in 1980, where he became the network's lead play-by-play announcer and helped shape how HBCU athletics were presented nationally. 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
4: Cell phones have been an integral part of connecting our modern world. But did you know a Black nuclear engineer pioneered the technology for them? Henry Thomas Sampson was born in 1934 in Jackson, Mississippi. He earned his bachelor's degree in chemical engineering from Purdue University in 1956, followed by his master's degree from UCLA in 1961 and his PhD shortly after. In 1971, Henry Sampson created the Gamma Electric Cell. It's a device which produced long-lasting power to satellites. Sampson's innovation caught the attention of the Motorola Company, which then placed his patented technology into their telephones. This eventually led to the very first telephone calls being made using cell phones. Henry Sampson passed on June 4th, 2015. His genius and Black excellence helped create the globally connected world we share today. This is Tammy Eswick for the Black Information Network.
5: 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I'm Mike Strautmanis, and my history lives here.
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6: We begin with Republican senators in Louisiana who are moving ahead with plans to eliminate one of two majority Black congressional seats. The aim is to complete the plan before the November midterm elections.
8: This comes following a recent U.S. Supreme Court ruling that struck down the state's congressional map as an illegal racial gerrymander. Georgia's governor has announced a special legislative session to redraw legislative voting districts for the 2028 elections. In response to the same ruling, the decision has prompted various Republican-led states to dismantle districts with large minority populations that have elected Democrats, potentially impacting the balance of power in the House. The redistricting efforts are part of a broader national battle that has already involved about one-third of the states, with Republicans aiming to gain seats in states like Texas, Missouri, and Florida. I'm Morgan Wood on the Black Information Network.
7: Representative Yvette Clark, Black chair of the Congressional Black Caucus, has expressed concern over GOP-led redistricting efforts that could impact 19 members of the group. The Supreme Court's recent ruling on congressional maps has prompted Republican lawmakers in states like Louisiana and Alabama to redraw districts, potentially affecting the upcoming midterms. Representative Shamari Figures of Alabama criticized the Supreme Court's decision, saying it hinders Black voters' ability to elect candidates of their choice. The redistricting efforts in states like Texas, Missouri, and North Carolina could also jeopardize the reelection chances of several CBC members. The CBC, which had a record 62 members, has faced challenges lately with the recent deaths and resignation of some members. In other news, Governor Pritzker and Black Mayor Brandon Johnson are pushing to bring the Democratic National Convention back to Chicago in 2028. Pritzker said Chicago set the standard for political conventions in 2024.
9: That convention generated $371 million in total economic impact while investing in all 77 of Chicago's neighborhoods. It put money in our workers' pockets, and we paid it all with private contributions.
7: Johnson hopes to once again show the nation the energy, hospitality, and spirit that Chicago can provide. Democratic National Committee officials recently wrapped up a three-day visit to the city as local leaders made their official bid to host the convention in 2028.
6: And finally, the Hudson, Catskill Housing Coalition, and Who We Be are organizing Juneteenth Week in Hudson from June 15th through the 19th, featuring events focused on Black history, political education, wellness, and community gathering. 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
6: Houston, Texas is expanding its Juneteenth celebrations this year with the launch of 19 Days of Juneteenth.
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8: If you had Xfinity back in 2023, you may want to check your email. That's because Comcast is now paying out millions after a massive data breach exposed customers' information. The company agreed to a $117 million settlement tied to a cyber attack that exposed things like usernames, passwords, birth dates, contact information, in some cases, the last four digits of your social security numbers. Now, here's the money part. Customers who got a breach notification from Comcast in December of 2023 could qualify for money. Some people may be eligible to claim up to $10,000 for things like fraud losses, identity theft issues, or time spent dealing with a breach. And if you don't want to submit paperwork or proof of losses, there's also an option for a smaller cash payment expected to be around $50. The deadline to file a claim is August 14th. With Money News at 24 and 54 minutes past each hour, I'm Mimi Brown on your home for Black News First, the Black Information Network.

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2: I'm Misty Jordan.
3: And I'm Esther Dillard on your home for 24/7 news, the Black Information Network.
2: Baltimore Mayor Brandon Scott is reacting to the federal indictment against the owner and operator of the cargo ship that caused the Key Bridge to collapse. The black mayor says their criminal charges support what the city has alleged from the beginning. The tragedy was not an unavoidable accident. It was a result of horrendous corporate conduct. Mayor Scott says six innocent workers lost their lives. Residents, businesses, commuters, taxpayers, and port communities have suffered enormous harm. The indictment alleges years of trying to hide dangerous conditions aboard the cargo ship, falsifying inspection records, and misleading federal investigators.
3: A black man is being indicted for allegedly using Molotov cocktails to cause a fire at a bar in Charlotte, North Carolina. James Johnson Jr. allegedly used Molotov cocktails to start fires at the Garden Bar and Lounge. Police claim this all started after he was kicked out of the bar for harassing another customer. The fires caused around $90,000 worth of damage last month. Monday, Johnson was indicted on multiple charges, including possessing weapons of mass destruction and malicious use of explosives.
2: Now back to Maryland. The Annapolis Police Department will hold a Safe Gun Give Back program later this month. The event is scheduled to take place May 30th from 9 a.m. to 1 p.m. at police headquarters on Taylor Avenue. The program is voluntary. There will be no questions asked. Former Police Chief Edward Jackson said this about the program recently.
4: One of the most pressing problems in America right now is the availability of handguns and the hands that they fall into. So guns are nothing to play with.
2: It's an opportunity for the public to safely turn in unwanted firearms to help reduce gun violence in the community. All guns must be unloaded. However, ammunition will be accepted. Police will distribute a limited number of free gun locks.
3: And Atlanta is being ranked as the best city to start a career in. That's according to a new Wallet Hub study. The ranking was based on factors such as the availability of entry-level jobs, average monthly starting salary, and housing affordability. Atlanta was followed by Orlando, Austin, Tampa, and Miami. For at least 3 years in a row, LendingTree shows Atlanta has the highest percentage of black-owned businesses in the nation.
2: I'm Misty Jordan, along with Esther Dillard, on your home for Black News First, the Black Information Network. Now, here's your Healthy Minute.
5: Are you drinking enough water throughout the day? Health experts say hydration needs can vary from person to person, but many adults should aim for about 8 to 12 glasses of water daily. Neha Vaez with the Cleveland Clinic says age, metabolism, activity level, and chronic medical conditions can all impact how much water your body needs. She also says it's important to increase your water intake when exercising or spending long periods outside in the heat. The reminder is especially important for black communities where higher rates of high blood pressure, diabetes, and kidney disease can increase the risk of dehydration and heat-related illnesses. According to public health experts, dehydration can also contribute to fatigue, headaches, and heart strain. As temperatures continue to rise heading into the summer, doctors say staying hydrated is one of the simplest ways to protect your overall health. That's your Healthy Minutes. I'm Morgan Wood on the Black Information Network, your home for Black News First.
6: On August 7th, 1948, Alice Coachman made history as the first black woman to win an Olympic gold medal. Her victory in the high jump at the London Olympic Summer Games cemented her legacy as a trailblazer in sports and beyond. Coachman was born in Albany, Georgia in 1923 and grew up in the segregated South where opportunities for black athletes, particularly women, were scarce. Despite these challenges, her determination was undeniable. She trained barefoot on dirt roads with homemade equipment, proving that passion can overcome the biggest obstacles. At the 1948 Olympics, Coachman's high jump cleared the bar at 5'6" 1/8", and she became the first black woman to win a gold medal. Beyond the track, Coachman became a role model and advocate for young athletes, encouraging them to pursue their dreams regardless of any barriers along the way. As we celebrate all of our country's gold medal winners, let's also take a moment to remember Alice Coachman, the first black woman to win an Olympic gold medal. This is Bree Wood for the Black Information Network.
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3: I'm Esther Dillard with BIN News Now. Alabama voters head to the polls May 19th, and the maps that will determine how their votes count have just been redrawn. State lawmakers reverted to congressional maps that the U.S. Supreme Court previously struck down. Jerome Dees with the Southern Poverty Law Center says the legal fight is not over and that every vote still matters.
7: Confusion oftentimes leads to lower voter turnout. People tune off because they've got so many different things that are already going on.
3: Motions are due in court today. Meanwhile, the NAACP is asking a federal court to block President Trump's executive order on mail-in ballots, arguing it strips states of their constitutional authority over elections and could prevent millions from casting a ballot. And the National Association of Black Journalists say the current political climate is a direct threat to the First Amendment. Get BIN News Now on demand 24/7 on the iHeartRadio app.
8: I'm Kevin Brown on your home for 24/7 News, the Black Information Network. The Education Commissioner delivered parting remarks at the Florida Education Association at his final board meeting. After announcing he's departing to run Polk State College, Anastasios Camusis called the FEA lawsuit against the state voucher program a clown show.
9: It has been said that if you give a clown a stage, they will perform. And last week's press conference put on by the Florida Education Association was nothing short of a circus act that we have all grown tired of.
8: The rise of school choice in Florida has led to a significant increase in black student enrollment in charter and private schools. Research has shown that black youth in Florida are significantly more likely to be suspended or arrested than their white peers. New state standards for teaching black history have sparked debate and concerns from some educators, with potential impacts on the curriculum experience by black students. The FEA lawsuit claims the state school voucher program violates the Florida Constitution by taking billions of dollars away from public schools. A 25-year-old black mother, Shyla Cummings, was tragically shot and killed in front of her 7-month-old baby outside a grocery store in Stonecrest, Georgia. The suspect, Isaiah Tarver, who is black, has been in an on-and-off relationship with Shyla for several years. Shyla's family described her as a loving mother who was looking forward to starting nursing school in August. They emphasized the importance of being involved in their children's lives to prevent domestic violence. Tarver is facing a malice murder charge and is currently in custody. An 80-year-old black veteran in Florida was attacked in a suspected hate crime after a stranger lured him outside his home. Dr. Otis Lane, a retired scholar and veteran, was targeted by a man who told him his kind was not wanted in the neighborhood. The attacker, Kyle Parrish, punched Lane in the face, leaving him no chance to defend himself. The incident highlights the ongoing challenges faced by black residents in a country that has historically marginalized them. Parrish was arrested and charged with battery on a person 65 or older with a possibility of hate crime enhancements. A group of black divers and community members embarked on a pilgrimage to sacred sites in Key West, Florida, including the location where the British slave ship Henrietta Marie sank in 1700. The divers paid their respects at a concrete marker, memorializing the enslaved people on the ship, experiencing a profound spiritual connection with their ancestors. The pilgrimage also included visits to a memorial and burial ground for African refugees who died in 1860 after being rescued from slave ships. The participants engaged in emotional rituals to honor their ancestors and connect with their shared history, highlighting the importance of preserving and acknowledging the legacy of slavery in America. The Library of Congress is inducting new music to be added to the National Recording Registry for preservation. Beyoncé's song Single Ladies Put a Ring on It is also being inducted, along with Chaka Khan's reimagined recording of Prince's I Feel For You. Ray Charles is among the 25 selected for preservation. The registry chooses recordings that are culturally, historically, or aesthetically significant. I'm Kevin Brown on your home for Black News First, the Black Information Network.

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4: My name is Helene Perkins McDowell. I lost my mother, Larice Perkins.
3: That black woman was one of those speaking out on the 30th anniversary of a South Florida Value Jet plane crash. Over 100 people died when Flight 592 from Miami to Atlanta went down in the Everglades. The crash was blamed on a fire that started when oxygen-generating canisters in the cargo hold ignited. After that tragedy, new safety measures were put in place. Many of the victims of the crash were black. Well, they told us it's coming. Now, Black Detroit Mayor Mary Sheffield is sharing details on the efforts to keep young people safe this summer. It's called Occupy the Summer, a citywide initiative set up to connect the many black youth in that city with positive activities and resources.
5: We will have 9 of our rec centers that will be open till 11 p.m.
3: The program has support from Black Police Chief Todd Bennison, community leaders, business owners, and local mentors. City officials say the idea came directly from teens themselves through school visits and neighborhood listening sessions. Along with expanded programming, Sheffield's also bringing back popular initiatives like Midnight Basketball to create safe spaces and reduce violence. Other black communities around the country are making their own plans to engage young people with things other than street takeovers and gun violence. Well, more than 90 civil and voting rights groups, plus labor and faith-based organizations, are coming together to fight for voting rights on the heels of last week's Supreme Court ruling striking down maps in Louisiana. The High Court striking down a black voting district, calling it an unconstitutional gerrymander that relied too much on race. And that has opened the door to Republican-led states to redraw their maps to favor the GOP, including in Alabama. I'm Mike Stevens on the Black Information Network. Now your local news.
6: I'm Tammy Eswick on your home for Black News First. Dallas's BIN 1630 and 970, the Black Information Network. The state is teaming up with San Antonio, Austin, and Dallas-Fort Worth to arrest repeat violent criminals with warrants. Here's Dallas Police Chief Daniel Como, who's a black man, talking about this new state partnership and one of the actions officers could take via NBC5.
7: Things that we can do to look to see who's driving on the tollway. So again, if you have that felony warrant and you're on the tollway, you might need to be afraid that black and white car that says DPS might be behind you.
6: A Dallas County sheriff who's a black woman under investigation after Texas Attorney General Ken Paxton claims she's not cooperating with ICE agents. Paxton says he contacted the Dallas County Sheriff Marion Brown and demanded she work with the agency. Brown reportedly told him that the compliance deadline isn't until December 1st, according to NBC News. A Tarrant County black man had his execution halted by the feds this week. Edward Busby was supposed to be executed Thursday, but the Fifth Circuit Court of Appeals has granted Busby a temporary stay. He was convicted of a 2005 robbery and murder. I'm Timmy Eswick on your home for Black News First, Dallas's BIN 1630 and 970, the Black Information Network.
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9: On September 17th, 2009, 24-year-old Mitrice Richardson disappeared without a trace in the woods near Malibu, California. She had been arrested at a beachside restaurant for failing to pay a tab and taken to the Lost Hills Sheriff Station.
10: You know, I mean, she's not from that area, and I would hate to... wake up to a morning report, lost somewhere with her head chopped off.
11: At least in the station here, she will be separated, but nobody's going to be with her. So at least that's, you know, the plus thing, so you don't have to worry about her safety.
9: This is the same sheriff station where Mel Gibson was taken to sober up after his drunken rant and then safely driven back to his car. There was no courtesy ride for Mitrice, the young African-American non-celebrity.
12: They knew that she had been released with no car, no money, no cell phone, nothing. And in the dead of night, her mom calls the next morning to tell them that she never came home. And it's like, oh, well, she probably just, you know, they were just very nonchalant and casual about it.
10: She doesn't know the area. She's never been in your area. Well, I think she's depressed. That's what has me.
11: That's worried you more than just her. Okay.
9: The police released her just after midnight.
0: And that was nothing right. They had my treats victimized from the moment they knew that she was not in the right state of mind she needed to be in. And she needed help. She should have went to a hospital.
9: Maitrice disappeared into the darkness and was never seen alive again. I'm Katherine Townsend, a private investigator, investigative journalist, and host of the podcast Helen Gone. In the third season of Helen Gone, we're going to try to find out what really happened to Maitrice Richardson.
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3: The World Health Organization is monitoring passengers and those they come in contact with for the symptoms of the hantavirus.
1: To around the corner.
13: Mayor Vi Lyles, Charlotte's first black female mayor, announces that she will not seek re-election and will resign effectively June 30th.
2: This is BIN.
14: The U.S. Justice Department says UCLA's medical school illegally considered race in its admissions process. Federal officials claim the school discriminated against white and Asian American applicants.
3: Black news first.
15: BIN News this hour, I'm Terry McCready. The Louisiana Senate passing a Republican-backed congressional map that eliminates one of the state's two black majority districts. Senator Jay Morris knows it will be challenged.
16: All the sides will lose the challenge in that. I think it will be held constitutional.
15: Morris says the congressional districts are drawn to reflect politics, not race. He says the map is essentially the same as the one used in the 2022 election. The Republican governor of South Carolina calling a special session of the state legislature that's getting underway today to tackle redrawing the state's congressional map. As Republicans seek to retain control of the U.S. House, leaders of both parties have sought to redraw their congressional maps to pick up more seats. It all began with a Supreme Court ruling last month. South Carolina Republicans could be trying to shift the state's only Democratic-leaning district. According to an executive order signed by Henry McMaster, debate was not concluded on redistricting when the legislature adjourned yesterday. Now a bill with a new congressional map will just need a simple majority vote. South Carolina State Senator Tom Davis, a Republican who voted against an earlier procedural measure, promising to continue opposing a redraw of the congressional lines. The Black Information Network is presenting a special program on the nationwide redistricting. Black Power, a Call to Action, airs on Monday at 6 p.m. Eastern. Black House Minority Leader Hakeem Jeffries is blasting President Trump over his comment that he isn't thinking about Americans' financial situations even a little bit during negotiations with Iran.
17: It's an extraordinary admission, but the reality of the Trump presidency and Republican control of the House and the Senate has regularly made that very point.
15: Trump spoke to reporters this week before heading to China and was asked about how the cost of the Iran war was affecting Americans' financial situation. Trump said, "I don't think about it," adding that he only thinks about one thing: we cannot let Iran have a nuclear weapon. His comments come as the pain at the gas pump continues. AAA says the average nationwide price for regular grade gas is currently about $4.53 a gallon. Members of South African opposition parties storming out of a Q&A session with President Cyril Ramaphosa. He's facing claims of misconduct by hiding from police and tax officials a 2020 burglary at one of his homes where thieves made off with large sums of foreign currency. Ramaphosa is denying any wrongdoing as Parliament is planning impeachment proceedings. The MK party is arguing that Parliament should not be continuing under the current circumstances and is calling for Ramaphosa to step down. The Constitutional Court says, according to procedure, the 2022 independent report should have been referred to an impeachment committee. Impeaching the leader of Africa's top economy would require at least two-thirds of lawmaker support within the 400-member parliament. Stay informed, stay connected, and subscribe. 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I'm Terry McCready for the Black Information Network.
18: Here's what's trending this hour. Alabama voters head to the polls May 19th, and the maps that will determine how their votes count have just been redrawn. The NAACP is asking a federal court to block President Trump's executive order on mail-in ballots, arguing it strips states of their constitutional authority. And the National Association of Black Journalists and the Society of Professional Journalists say the current political climate is a direct threat to the First Amendment. I'm Esther Dillard, and that's what's trending.
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19: The NBA playoffs continue on the hardwood in the Motor City. James Harden and the Cleveland Cavaliers took down the Detroit Pistons in Game 5 of the Eastern Conference semifinals.
20: Seven to shoot, accelerates left, step back, he is fouled.
19: Series now shifts back to Cleveland, waiting on standby, the Knickerbockers from New York. Major League Baseball has been around since 1903. During that time, no black woman has ever held a majority ownership stake in one of its franchises. Until now. Kwanzaa Jones is part of the investor group led by her husband, Jose Feliciano, of Clear Lake Capital. They could be the proud owners of the San Diego Padres for $3.9 billion. League is set to vote on the issue in the coming weeks. Get your sports at 14 and 44 past each and every hour. I'm Ray Harris on the Black Information Network.
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21: Charlotte, North Carolina's search for an interim mayor is drawing response. Charlotte NAACP branch president Corrine Mack, who is black, has released a statement regarding what she says are lobbying efforts by white candidates for the interim seat left vacant by African-American Mayor Vi Lyles. The statement read in part, "Our mayor, who recently resigned, is a black woman who is a registered Democrat."
23: And the reason I said it is because all over the country, black representation is being stripped. We have two specific lawsuits that we're all looking at, both Louisiana as well as in Alabama.
21: Mack expressed their concerns after former Charlotte Mayor Jennifer Roberts said, quote, she's willing to serve as interim mayor after Lyles' decision to step down on June 30th.
22: A black mother of three is dealing with the long healing process doctors say she faces after being hit by a train. Sonja Celius is from Phoenix, Arizona. She's now dealing with the medical aftermath of being struck by a train on April 25th. Her injuries are being described as very severe, and both of her legs have been amputated. Her daughter describes the initial news as devastating and emotionally crushing. The accident is still under investigation, with the rail crossing being flagged for safety concerns in the past. Celius remains hospitalized in critical condition, facing a long recovery. Now to Illinois, where the city of Chicago is expanding the crisis assistance response and engagement program citywide. Black Mayor Brandon Johnson says the expansion builds upon his administration's commitment to expand public mental and behavioral health resources throughout the city.
24: We solidify our commitment to prioritizing compassion over criminalization, treatment over trauma, and to meeting our people where they are with the support that they need.
22: The CARE program deploys trained behavioral health professionals and EMTs to respond to individuals experiencing mental health crises and socio-emotional distress. The program previously only operated in six police districts.
21: Now to Florida and its attorney general. He's escalating his fight with the NFL over its diversity hiring policy known as the Rooney Rule. AG James Uthmeyer has now issued a subpoena to the league, arguing the rule requiring teams to interview minority candidates for top jobs may violate state laws against race-based hiring. While the NFL recently updated its website and said some policies were misrepresented, Uthmeyer says those changes only raise more questions. And finally, thousands gathered at Howard University for the 158th commencement convocation while a new HBCU-themed store opened its doors. The HBCU News store is owned by Sandra Long, who is Black. It opened at Union Station in D.C. The store offers a variety of HBCU-related merchandise and celebrates the culture and legacy of HBCUs. I'm Mike Moore, along with Nicole Deal, on your home for 24/7 News, the Black Information Network.
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5: In 2019, marine scientists discovered the remains of the Clotilda at the bottom of Alabama's Mobile River. The Clotilda is believed to be the last known intact U.S. slave ship. In 1860, the Clotilda smuggled 110 Africans to Alabama, decades after the importation of slaves was outlawed in the United States. To hide the crime, the ship's captain, William Foster, burned and sunk the ship. Surviving ancestors of that final harrowing journey went on to establish Africatown, which still exists today. In her best-selling book, Barracoon, released in 2018, Zora Neale Hurston tells the story of Cudjoe Lewis, the last enslaved African on the Clotilda. The book details Lewis's experiences aboard the slave ship and his role in founding Africatown. Lewis died in 1935 at the age of 94. Africatown and the Clotilda are an intricate part of the national conversation about reparations, highlighting the lasting legacy of this dark chapter in American history. I'm Andrea Coleman on the Black Information Network.
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7: One of four men convicted in the 2024 murder of Jacksonville rapper Julio Fulio, whose real name is Charles Jones, took the stand in a penalty phase of his trial. John Gathright was seen crying at the defense table after his sister described their childhood and her ongoing communication with him. After she was finished, Gathright said he was remorseful, adding he has read the Bible cover to cover while behind bars.
12: I feel very remorseful, you know. This is a terrible situation. It's been a traumatic experience.
7: Prosecutors are seeking the death penalty for Gathright, Isaiah Chance, Davion Murphy, and Rashad Murphy. The sentencing of the fifth person involved, Alicia Andrews, was on hold as of Monday. Elsewhere in entertainment news, Fetty Wap is going back on the road this summer. The Grammy-nominated rapper announced his nostalgia tour with 19 dates planned. The tour starts June 6th in Atlantic City, New Jersey, and ends December 6th in Denver, Colorado. The trek takes him across North America with stops in Brooklyn, New York, Philadelphia, Pennsylvania, Atlanta, Georgia, Los Angeles, California, and more. Tickets go on sale May 15th. With the latest in entertainment, I'm Morgan Wood on the Black Information Network.
25: On December 9th, 1946, in Philadelphia, Howard Stanley Frankie Beverly was born. In 1970, he would form the group Raw Soul, which later was renamed Maze. Under the mentorship of Marvin Gaye, Frankie Beverly and Maze would go on to give us 9 gold albums. Frankie Beverly and Maze's live experience was more like a party than a concert. Dressed in his signature all white, crowds would stand at their feet and sing to the top of their lungs.
26: Joy, ooh, and pain. I like sunshine and rain.
25: Sadly, on September 10th, 2024, Frankie Beverly left us with hits for lifetimes to come.

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2: A black man in Tennessee is fighting for his life. Tony Carruthers is scheduled to die by execution on May 21st for a 1994 triple kidnapping and killing in Shelby County. He was convicted and sentenced to death in 1996. But according to the American Civil Liberties Union, Carruthers was convicted without any physical evidence. There was allegedly a paid informant, and Tony represented himself in court. He even has the support of Kim Kardashian, who wants DNA evidence tested, quote, before it's too late.
3: A black teenager in Michigan was allegedly awakened earlier this month by someone standing over him with a machete. He says that someone was his 56-year-old black grandmother, Kalita Jackson Holland. She accused him of stealing a gun. She reportedly then zip-tied him to a chair, charging at him with the machete. He says she even cut off some of his dreadlocks in the process. The police chief of Plymouth Township, James Nitzel Jr., was shocked.
4: Just a very quiet neighborhood that all of a sudden has seen a lot of issues.
3: Jackson Holland, along with her 56-year-old boyfriend, Edward Turner, are now charged with multiple felonies, including first-degree child abuse, torture, and drug charges. Georgia's Republican Governor Brian Kemp is calling state senators and representatives back to the state capitol on June 17th for a special session to address district maps. The decision comes shortly after a Supreme Court ruling in April that prohibits race from being used to draw lines for congressional maps.
2: And finally, e-bikes and e-motorcycles are leading to a growing number of deaths among children and adults.
5: It's the same thing. You wouldn't hand the keys to your car to your 14-year-old.
2: In California, Sergeant Mike Thomas with Huntington Beach Police says no kid without a driver's license should be on the more powerful e-motorcycles. I'm Nicole Deal, along with Mike Moore, on your home for Black News First, the Black Information Network. Your Washington Roundup is next.
6: The U.S. House of Representatives is expected to vote next week on an amended bipartisan housing bill known as the 21st Century Road to Housing Act, even as President Trump pushes lawmakers to advance the Senate version instead. The updated House bill removes a provision that would have required large institutional investors to divest from build-to-rent single-family homes within 7 years. If it passes the House, the measure still has to return to the Senate for approval, where its future remains uncertain. Housing advocates say the outcome could directly affect affordability and access to home ownership, especially for black families who continue to face the widest racial health ownership gap in the country. Meanwhile, the White House is reportedly considering a plan to mark America's 250th birthday by issuing up to 250 presidential pardons and possibly unveiling a national garden of American heroes. That's your Washington Roundup. I'm Morgan Wood, your White House correspondent in Washington, D.C. on the Black Information Network.
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7: People will come, Ray. 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
8: Born in Mississippi in 1931, James Earl Jones would become a powerful symbol of resilience and excellence. From the Great White Hope to voicing Darth Vader.
9: No, I am your father.
8: Jones' resonant voice and commanding presence helped him become one of the most distinguished actors of his generation. Crediting poetry and acting for helping him overcome a childhood stutter, his Broadway debut would come in 1957. Winning his first Tony Award in 1968, he would go on to join a select group of entertainers by also winning a Grammy, Emmy, and Oscar, or EGOT. His impact so powerful, the Court Theater on Broadway was renamed after him in 2022. Breaking barriers in Hollywood and theater at a time when opportunities for black actors were limited.
10: Go through life worried if someone had liked you or not. You best make sure that they are doing right by you.
8: James Earl Jones' success and legacy are a source of inspiration and pride for the black community. Rest in power, James Earl Jones.
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2: Here's a gentle reminder that building real wealth does not have to be complicated. In fact, during a shareholder meeting, billionaire and legendary investor Warren Buffett once said, for most people looking to invest, the best thing to do is to own an S&P 500 index fund. And the numbers behind that advice are powerful. Here's the deal. The S&P 500 has historically delivered about a 10% average annual rate of return. It includes roughly 500 of the biggest companies across every major industry. That makes it extremely diversified and relatively stable. Buffett believes this investment often beats expensive funds handpicked by portfolio managers. The Motley Fool recently broke down how investing $200 a month into an S&P 500 index fund could grow to over $1 million in 40 years. To be clear, it's not a get-rich-quick strategy, but it's a slow, steady approach that works thanks to compound interest. Money news at 24 and 54 minutes past each hour. I'm Nicole Deal on your home for Black News First, the Black Information Network.
11: I'm Esther Dillard with BIN News Now. Two Black American families are appealing to President Trump as he meets with Chinese President Xi Jinping. Don Michelle Hunt and Nelson Wells Jr. are both serving time in a Chinese prison. Their families say they were tricked into accepting baggage at the airport that contained drugs. Hunt's brother told Fox News how it happened.
12: She thought she won an all-expenses-paid trip and a cash prize.
11: Hunt has been imprisoned for 10 years, Wells 12. Meanwhile, the U.S. Senate unanimously approved a resolution withholding lawmakers' pay during any future government shutdown. It takes effect after this year's midterms. And NBA Hall of Famer Magic Johnson delivered commencement addresses for two HBCUs, Stillman College and Tuskegee University, receiving an honorary doctorate and urging graduates to be bold, strategic, and global. Get BIN News Now on demand 24/7 on the iHeartRadio app.
13: I'm Kevin Brown on your home for 24/7 News, the Black Information Network. Thousands of Spirit Airlines employees failed to receive final paychecks. A class action lawsuit filed in New York bankruptcy court accuses Dana Beach-based Spirit Airlines of violating federal law. The suit represents 17,000 employees suddenly laid off when operations ceased on May 2nd. Attorney Eric Letson says,
14: first of all, 60 days of unpaid wages, which is essentially a penalty for failing to provide notice prior to the closure of the company under the Worker Adjustment and Retraining Act of 1988.
13: Workers claim Spirit failed to give the required 60-day notice. Meanwhile, executives are seeking over $10 million in retention bonuses. Texas leads the nation in electricity disconnections. Experts say the power bill's going up because urban utilities are paying big bucks to import energy from those West Texas solar and wind farms.
15: 40% of our bills is made up of the transmission and distribution costs.
13: Margaret Weiss with the Texas Energy Poverty Research Institute says there needs to be a focus on energy production close to big cities. Their latest research shows that power bills have risen 30% since 2020 and are expected to go up another 30% over the next 5 years. A man is behind bars on suspicion of trespassing at singer Chris Brown's home in Tarzana, California. Brown was not home at the time. Security grabbed him and held him until

0: police showed up. The Los Angeles Police Department says the man was spotted near the home on Wednesday evening. Security asked him to leave, but he returned at about 7 p.m. local time and tried to climb over a fence to get on the property. A shooting was reported outside of Brown's home earlier this month. A security guard opened fire on a woman's car after getting into an altercation with her. The security guard was then arrested on suspicion of assault with a deadly weapon. Detroit-based certified disability-owned minority business enterprise, All About Technology, celebrates 25 years of expanding technology access and bridging the digital divide in Michigan. Founded by Willie E. Brake, the company has evolved into a trusted resource for individuals, families, seniors, students, and small businesses seeking reliable technology support. Brake's commitment to understanding and resolving technical challenges has positioned All About Technology as a dependable resource for those needing guidance and support. The company remains focused on closing gaps in access, affordability, digital literacy, and technology support, especially for individuals with disabilities, seniors, youth, and underserved communities. Brake's dedication to community leadership and empowering people through technology underscores the company's mission of connecting individuals to opportunities and independence in today's digital world. Keisha Lance Bottoms opened up about her struggles with fertility and adoption in a recent interview. The former black Atlanta mayor and Georgia Democratic governor candidate, Bottoms revealed that she underwent multiple surgeries due to fibroids and eventually had a partial hysterectomy. After unsuccessful attempts at conceiving biologically, Bottoms and her husband turned to adoption, ultimately welcoming four children into the family. Bottoms emphasized the importance of opening hearts to adoption and providing loving homes for all children, especially black boys. I'm Kevin Brown on your home for Black News First, the Black Information Network.
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3: I'm Big Sue on the Black Information Network. George Washington Carver, an agricultural scientist, inventor, and educator at Tuskegee University, sought to revitalize southern soil that had been stripped by cotton, a nitrogen-depleting crop. He developed a crop rotation method that alternated the cotton with legumes like peanuts that fixed nitrogen and other edible crops such as corn. This method increased the soil's productive capacity and also gave southern farmers another crop to produce and sell besides cotton, thus diversifying the market. In addition to crop rotation, Dr. Carver promoted the practice of using compost to reintroduce nutrients and add organic matter to the soil. He showed that using compost for soil revitalization increased its productivity by 100-fold compared with previous common methods. Using compost to build soil is a critical practice in organic farming and gardening today. And that's a fact. I'm Big Sue on the Black Information Network.
4: I'm Mike Stevens on your home for Black News First, the Black Information Network. Sentencing is coming in 2 months for a white police officer who shot and killed a black man in Columbus, Ohio. The death of Casey Goodson Jr. happened at about the same time as a few other black men were killed by police in that city, which also took place during the year George Floyd was killed in Minnesota. In this case, Deputy Jason Meade was found guilty of reckless homicide. The officer said he saw the 23-year-old black man holding a gun and turning toward him in the doorway of a house. Goodson was licensed to carry, but nobody else reported seeing him with the gun in his hand. In fact, prosecutors say in one hand he had sandwiches he was bringing into his grandmother's house, and in the other hand, he had keys, not a gun. The jury agreed and found the officer guilty of a lesser charge, but not guilty of a more serious one. African-American Sean Walton is the Goodson's family attorney. While grateful for a guilty verdict, he says Deputy Meade is not representative of all law enforcement. Around the country in red states, many black Democratic congressmen and congresswomen are feeling the impact of Republican efforts to get rid of them. The way their congressional districts are being reconfigured, black voters and the candidates they support are going to be limited in the upcoming midterm elections in many places. Louisiana's 6th District Representative Cleo Fields is one of them. He spoke with BIN's political commentator Roland Martin on his Unfiltered podcast on why the actions taken by his state are wrong.
5: People had already voted. The Secretary of State had sent out over 100,000 ballots. And of that 100,000 ballots, about 42,000 people had already returned those ballots. These are elderly people. These are people who live overseas in the military. It is just absolutely unconscionable, to say the least, to have a governor of any state to say that, so what? You just got to go back to the polls and vote again.
4: I'm Mike Stevens.

0: Jackson says he contacted the Dallas County Sheriff Marion Brown and demanded she work with the agency. Brown reportedly told him that the compliance deadline isn't until December 1st, according to NBC News. A Tarrant County black man had his execution halted by the feds this week. Edward Busby was supposed to be executed Thursday, but the Fifth Circuit Court of Appeals has granted Busby a temporary stay. He was convicted of a 2005 robbery and murder. I'm Tammy Eswick on your home for Black News First, Dallas's BIN 1630 and 970, the Black Information Network.
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4: I'm Uptown Angela on the Black Information Network. In 1895, Mary Fields, also known as Stagecoach Mary, became the first African-American woman to become a U.S. Postal Service Star Route Carrier. She was hired because she was the fastest at hitching a team of six horses. She drove her route with horses and a mule named Moses. Born a slave in 1832 in Tennessee, Mary had a reputation for wearing men's clothes, smoking, drinking, and shooting guns. Before becoming a mail carrier, she worked for 10 years at a convent, but her lifestyle led her to being kicked out of the mission. As a star carrier in Cascade, Montana, her job was to protect the mail on her route from thieves and bandits and to deliver mail. She was the only second woman in the United States and the first African-American woman to serve in that role. When she died in December 1914, she had one of the largest funerals ever in Cascade. And that's a fact. I'm Uptown Angela on the Black Information Network.
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5: Big D, big stories.
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6: It's hard for me to understand the Supreme Court's rationale. I understand we want to get beyond racial issues, but we're not yet at that place.
5: Gutted by the Supreme Court.
7: Tennessee Republicans have approved a new congressional map that breaks up a majority black House district centered in Memphis.
3: Reactions in our voice.
8: What that translates into is this. It's okay to discriminate against Democrats who are black. But it's not okay to discriminate against black Democrats.
5: Are on the Black Information Network.
9: BIN News this hour, I'm Terry McCready.
10: The Louisiana Senate passing a Republican-backed congressional map that eliminates one of the state's two black majority districts. Senator Jay Morris knows it will be challenged.
11: All the sides will lose the challenge map. I think it will be held constitutional.
10: Morris says the congressional districts are drawn to reflect politics, not race. He says the map is essentially the same as the one used in the 2022 election. The Republican governor of South Carolina calling a special session of the state legislature. That's getting underway today to tackle redrawing the state's congressional map. As Republicans seek to retain control of the U.S. House, leaders of both parties have sought to redraw their congressional maps to pick up more seats. It all began with a Supreme Court ruling last month. South Carolina Republicans could be trying to shift the state's only Democratic-leaning district. According to an executive order signed by Henry McMaster, debate was not concluded on redistricting when the legislature adjourned yesterday. Now a bill with a new congressional map will just need a simple majority vote. South Carolina State Senator Tom Davis, a Republican who voted against an earlier procedural measure, promising to continue opposing a redraw of the congressional lines. The Black Information Network is presenting a special program on the nationwide redistricting. Black Power, a Call to Action, airs on Monday at 6 p.m.

0: Eastern. Black House Minority Leader Hakeem Jeffries is blasting President Trump over his comment that he isn't thinking about Americans' financial situations even a little bit during negotiations with Iran.
1: It's an extraordinary admission, but the reality of the Trump presidency and Republican control of the House and the Senate has regularly made that very point.
0: Trump spoke to reporters this week before heading to China and was asked about how the cost of the Iran war was affecting Americans' financial situation. Trump said, "I don't think about it," adding that he only thinks about one thing: we cannot let Iran have a nuclear weapon. His comments come as the pain at the gas pump continues. AAA says the average nationwide price for regular grade gas is currently about $4.53 a gallon. Members of South African opposition parties storming out of a Q&A session with President Cyril Ramaphosa. He's facing claims of misconduct by hiding from police and tax officials a 2020 burglary at one of his homes where thieves made off with large sums of foreign currency. Ramaphosa is denying any wrongdoing as Parliament is planning impeachment proceedings. The MK party is arguing that Parliament should not be continuing under the current circumstances and is calling for Ramaphosa to step down. The Constitutional Court says, according to procedure, the 2022 independent report should have been referred to an impeachment committee. Impeaching the leader of Africa's top economy would require at least two-thirds of lawmaker support within the 400-member parliament. Stay informed, stay connected, and subscribe. Follow VIN News This Hour wherever you get your podcasts. I'm Terry McCready for the Black Information Network.
2: Here's what's trending this hour. Two Black American families are appealing to President Trump to help get their children out of a Chinese jail as he meets with Chinese President Xi Jinping. The Senate unanimously approved a resolution withholding lawmakers' pay during any future government shutdown. And NBA Hall of Famer Magic Johnson delivered commencement addresses for HBCU's Stillman College and Tuskegee University. I'm Esther Dillard, and that's what's trending.
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0: basketball into homes across the country for more than four decades. 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
3: Cell phones have been an integral part of connecting our modern world. But did you know a Black nuclear engineer pioneered the technology for them? Henry Thomas Sampson was born in 1934 in Jackson, Mississippi. He earned his bachelor's degree in chemical engineering from Purdue University in 1956, followed by his master's degree from UCLA in 1961 and his PhD shortly after. In 1971, Henry Sampson created the Gamma Electric Cell. It's a device which produced long-lasting power to satellites. Sampson's innovation caught the attention of the Motorola Company, which then placed his patented technology into their telephones. This eventually led to the very first telephone calls being made using cell phones. Henry Sampson passed on June 4th, 2015. His genius and Black excellence helped create the globally connected world we share today. This is Tammy Eswick for the Black Information Network.
4: 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I'm Mike Strautmanis, and my history lives here.
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8: And I'm Nicole Deal on your home for 24/7 News, the Black Information Network.
7: We begin with Republican senators in Louisiana who are moving ahead with plans to eliminate one of two majority Black congressional seats. The aim is to complete the plan before the November midterm elections.
0: This comes following a recent U.S. Supreme Court ruling that struck down the state's congressional map as an illegal racial gerrymander. Georgia's governor has announced a special legislative session to redraw legislative voting districts for the 2028 elections.
9: in response to the same ruling. The decision has prompted various Republican-led states to dismantle districts with large minority populations that have elected Democrats, potentially impacting the balance of power in the House. The redistricting efforts are part of a broader national battle that has already involved about one-third of the states, with Republicans aiming to gain seats in states like Texas, Missouri, and Florida. I'm Morgan Wood on the Black Information Network.
8: Representative Yvette Clark, Black chair of the Congressional Black Caucus, has expressed concern over GOP-led redistricting efforts that could impact 19 members of the group. The Supreme Court's recent ruling on congressional maps has prompted Republican lawmakers in states like Louisiana and Alabama to redraw districts, potentially affecting the upcoming midterms. Representative Shamari Figgers of Alabama criticized the Supreme Court's decision, saying it hinders Black voters' ability to elect candidates of their choice. The redistricting efforts in states like Texas, Missouri, and North Carolina could also jeopardize the reelection chances of several CBC members. The CBC, which had a record 62 members, has faced challenges lately with the recent deaths and resignation of some members. In other news, Governor Pritzker and Black Mayor Brandon Johnson are pushing to bring the Democratic National Convention back to Chicago in 2028. Pritzker said Chicago set the standard for political conventions in 2024.
10: That convention generated $371 million in total economic impact while investing in all 77 of Chicago's neighborhoods. It put money in our workers' pockets, and we paid it all with private contributions.
8: Johnson hopes to once again show the nation the energy, hospitality, and spirit that Chicago can provide. Democratic National Committee officials recently wrapped up a three-day visit to the city as local leaders made their official bid to host the convention in 2028.
7: And finally, the Hudson Catskill Housing Coalition and Who We Be are organizing Juneteenth Week in Hudson from June 15th through the 19th, featuring events focused on Black history, political education, wellness, and community gathering. 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
6: The Voting Rights Act of 1965.
11: It's hard for me to understand the Supreme Court's rationale. I understand we want to get beyond racial issues, but we're not yet at that place.
5: Gutted by the Supreme Court.
12: Tennessee Republicans have approved a new congressional map that breaks up a majority Black House district centered in Memphis.
6: Reactions in our voice.
13: What that translates into is this. It's okay to discriminate against Democrats who are Black, but it's not okay to discriminate against Black Democrats.
5: Are on the Black Information Network. 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
8: Social Security recipients could soon see what analysts are calling a Trump bump in their benefits. But according to new reports, the expected increase in 2027 Social Security payments is being driven by surging inflation, much of it tied to President Trump's recent foreign policy decisions. After the U.S. invasion of Iran and the shutdown of the Strait of Hormuz, there was a big jump in global oil prices that pushed the national average for gas to about $4.51 a gallon, roughly 50% higher than before the conflict. That has raised the cost of everything from groceries to transportation and tripled monthly inflation. Because Social Security benefits adjust each year to keep up with rising prices, early forecasts show a larger cost of living increase coming for 2027. The Senior Citizens League is estimating a 3.3% cost of living increase. Money news at 24 and 54 minutes past each hour. I'm Nicole Deal on your home for Black News First, the Black Information Network.
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8: Black House Minority Leader Hakeem Jeffries is speaking out on redistricting. He says voters in Virginia are outraged, angry, and determined to send a message in November.
14: Is that what you're elevating right now? The notion that 4 unelected judges would overturn the votes of more than 3 million citizens in Virginia? Is this what Republicans are celebrating right now?
8: Virginia's Supreme Court recently threw out a voter-approved redistricting amendment. The state also adopted new voter ID requirements that could disproportionately impact black voters. Jeffrey says Republicans have concluded that they need to cheat to win.
7: When it comes to negotiating with Iran, President Donald Trump says he's not thinking about Americans' financial situations, not even a little bit. Here's more from Hakeem Jeffries responding with disdain.
14: It's an extraordinary admission. But the reality of the Trump presidency and Republican control of the House and the Senate has regularly made that very point.
7: Trump says he only thinks about one thing. We cannot let Iran have a nuclear weapon. In predominantly black Chicago, Illinois, public school officials are planning to cut jobs and increase class sizes this fall. The move is due to the proposed $10 billion spending plan having a $732 million budget deficit. CPS is proposing to lay off employees in its central office and reduce funding for assistant principals. The school district is also prepared to get rid of counselors, bilingual coordinators, and other programs. The school board has until the end of August to pass a balanced budget.
8: And finally, the World Health Organization says 8 people have tested positive for hantavirus after an outbreak on a Dutch cruise ship, and 3 passengers have died. Meanwhile, health officials in Washington state are confirming that 3 residents were exposed. 2 sat next to an infected traveler on a flight, and another was actually on the MV Honduras during the outbreak. The first 2 are back home, while the 3rd is among several Americans being monitored at a federal quarantine unit in Nebraska. I'm Nicole Deal, along with Mike Moore, on your home for Black News First, the Black Information Network. Your Healthy Minute is next.
15: Stroke is the leading cause of disability in the United States. Acute ischemic strokes, which account for 85% of all strokes, are caused by a blood clot in the brain and can result in sudden loss of brain function or permanent and physical impairments, such as trouble thinking, speaking, or moving. It is estimated that 1.9 million brain cells die each minute during a large vessel stroke. 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Are they slurring their words? And T is for time. If the person shows any of these signs or symptoms, time is important. Call 911 immediately. Learn more at stroke.org. And that's your Healthy Minute. I'm Mike Island on the Black Information Network.
12: 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June 6, 1944, D-Day. Amid the chaos of Omaha Beach, Woodson's landing craft was struck. Despite being wounded himself, he leaped into action. For over 30 relentless hours, he treated the injured under enemy fire, bandaging wounds, performing amputations, and saving countless lives. But Woodson's heroism went beyond the battlefield. In an era of segregation, he shattered barriers, proving that courage knows no color. His nomination for the Medal of Honor was never awarded until the Distinguished Service Cross was posthumously honored in 2024. It's the second highest honor that can be bestowed on a member of the Army, and is awarded for extraordinary heroism. Let's ensure his story is never forgotten. Waverly B. Woodson Jr. exemplifies the best of humanity, dedication, bravery, and the power to inspire. I'm Amber Payton on your home for 24/7 Black News First, the Black Information Network.
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8: I'm Esther Dillard with BIN News Now. Alabama voters head to the polls May 19th, and the maps that will determine how their votes count have just been redrawn. State lawmakers reverted to congressional maps that the U.S. Supreme Court previously struck down. Jerome Dees with the Southern Poverty Law Center says the legal fight is not over and that every vote still matters.
16: Confusion oftentimes leads to lower voter turnout. People tune off because they've got so many different things that are already going on.
8: Motions are due in court today. Meanwhile, the NAACP is asking a federal court to block President Trump's executive order on mail-in ballots, arguing it strips states of their constitutional authority over elections and could prevent millions from casting a ballot. And the National Association of Black Journalists say the current political climate is a direct threat to the First Amendment. Get BIN News now on demand 24/7 on the iHeartRadio app.
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17: Lord, save us, Lord, save us. Let someone see us, Lord.
3: God must have heard their prayers. 11 people stranded after their plane went down. Black survivors, including Olympia Outen, her son, her niece, and 8 others, flying to Freeport in the Bahamas when their plane crashed about 80 miles off the coast of Melbourne, Florida, in the middle of a storm, in the middle of the ocean, the pilot landing on the choppy water, pitch black water, as far as the eye can see.
17: Because all I see was more dark water around us.
3: Part adventure, all horror. Passengers on the wing of the sinking small plane as it rained even harder. Her son located the life raft, inflated it. They piled in and prayed.
17: So I get in the boat, everybody get in the boat. It was 11 of us. We was over there for 5 hours. We was in a little storm. Warm rain was beating on us. We thought no one would have saw us. But I thank God for the U.S. Marine. They saw us. And they save us.
3: The plane let out a distress signal, which notified the Coast Guard. The 920 Rescue Wing helicopter flying overhead, plucking each up and out to safety just in the nick of time because that life raft was sinking too.
17: They save all of us.
3: Speaking at a hospital news conference, doctors say broken bones, lacerations, but the miracle? All survived. A New York City black woman's birthday turns into her death day when, while in Jamaica to celebrate her 35th birthday, Melissa Curry Samnath was wheeled into a hospital in Jamaica and left there. Police on the island say her new husband, who lives in Jamaica, dumped her there. She died of blunt force trauma. Relatives back home say they got a text from her giving her location and telling them to call the cops. It was too late. A GoFundMe is set up by her family. As far as the husband, police identify the black man as Dane Watson, and he is a person of interest. Fraud has been ripping you off, and VP J.D. Vance says no more.
18: When the president of the United States said, J.D., we've got a fraud problem and I want you to tackle it, I was so proud and so happy to be able to do it.
3: Vance says fraud impacts multiple victims, including taxpayers, doctors, and patients. Chicago's Mayor Brandon Johnson has a meeting at the end of the month with the Pope, and he knows exactly what to bring the pontiff with the Windy City roots, a Cubs hat. And Mayor Johnson plans to thank Pope Leo for his moral leadership at a time when America's humanity is in question.
19: I'm going to say to him, I'm going to thank him for his moral clarity, standing up for the most vulnerable, making sure that the people who are the least of these have more than what they need.
3: For more on these stories and international, national, state, and local news impacting the black community, listen to the Black Information Network on the iHeartRadio app or log on to BINnews.com. I'm Vanessa Tyler on the Black Information Network, your home for Black News First.
20: I'm Ramses Ja on the Black Information Network with another black hero you should know. On September 11, 2001, First Officer Leroy Homer Jr. was in the cockpit of United Airlines Flight 93. A skilled pilot, a devoted husband, and a proud veteran of the U.S. Air Force, Homer's life was one of dedication and courage. When terrorists hijacked the plane, Homer and the passengers faced an unthinkable choice. Knowing the stakes, they banded together, forcing the plane down in a Pennsylvania field, a selfless act that saved countless lives on the ground and stopped an attack on our nation's capital. Leroy Homer Jr.'s bravery wasn't limited to that day. He broke barriers throughout his career, inspiring young black aviators to soar. He was more than a pilot. He was a hero, a trailblazer, and a symbol of sacrifice for greater good. As we remember Flight 93 and all the heroes and American lives that we lost on 9/11, let us also honor the legacy of Leroy Homer Jr., a black man who showed us the true meaning of courage in the face of terror. This is Ramses Ja on your home for 24/7 Black News First, the Black Information Network.
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22: My name is Helene Perkins McDowell. I lost my mother, Larice Perkins.
21: That black woman was one of those speaking out on the 30th anniversary of a South Florida Value Jet plane crash. Over 100 people died when Flight 592 from Miami to Atlanta went down in the Everglades. The crash was blamed on a fire that started when oxygen-generating canisters in the cargo hold ignited. After that tragedy, new safety measures were put in place. Many of the victims of the crash were black. Well, they told us it's coming. Now, Black Detroit Mayor Mary Sheffield is sharing details on the efforts to keep young people safe this summer. It's called Occupy the Summer, a citywide initiative set up to connect the many black youth in that city with positive activities and resources.
23: We will have 9 of our rec centers that will be open till 11 p.m.
21: The program has support from Black Police Chief Todd Bennison, community leaders, business owners, and local mentors. City officials say the idea came directly from teens themselves through school visits and neighborhood listening sessions. Along with expanded programming, Sheffield's also bringing back popular initiatives like midnight basketball to create safe spaces and reduce violence. Other black communities around the country are making their own plans to engage young people with things other than street takeovers and gun violence. Well, more than 90 civil and voting rights groups, plus labor and faith-based organizations, are coming together to fight for voting rights on the heels of last week's Supreme Court ruling striking down maps in Louisiana. The High Court striking down a black voting district, calling it an unconstitutional gerrymander that relied too much on race. And that has opened the door to Republican-led states to redraw their maps to favor the GOP, including in Alabama. I'm Mike Stevens on the Black Information Network. Now your local news.
24: I'm Tammy Eswick on your home for Black News First. Dallas's BIN 1630 and 970, the Black Information Network. The state is teaming up with San Antonio, Austin, and Dallas-Fort Worth to arrest repeat violent criminals with warrants. Here's Dallas Police Chief Daniel Como, who's a black man, talking about this new state partnership and one of the actions officers could take via NBC5.
25: Things that we can do to look to see who's driving on the tollway. So again, if you have that felony warrant and you're on the tollway, you might need to be afraid that black and white car that says DPS might be behind you.
24: A Dallas County sheriff who's a black woman under investigation after Texas Attorney General Ken Paxton claims she's not cooperating with ICE agents. Paxton says he contacted the Dallas County Sheriff Marion Brown and demanded she work with the agency. Brown reportedly told him that the compliance deadline isn't until December 1st, according to NBC News. A Tarrant County black man had his execution halted by the feds this week. Edward Busby was supposed to be executed Thursday, but the Fifth Circuit Court of Appeals has granted Busby a temporary stay. He was convicted of a 2005 robbery and murder. I'm Timmy Eswick on your home for Black News First, Dallas's BIN 1630 and 970, the Black Information Network.
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26: Most people know about Restaurant Week, but not everyone knows there's a Black Restaurant Week born in Houston, Texas in 2016 and is now spreading to cities across the country. It's more than just menus. It's a movement.
27: And so we really want to create something that was more all-inclusive to the creative things we were seeing happening in the food scene.
26: That's one of the three founders, Fallon Farrell.
27: as we've grown through the years, we've literally watched businesses start off as like a pop-up food tent and now having like two or three locations.
26: From soul food kitchens to hidden gem caterers, Black Restaurant Week shines a light where it's long been missing. It's helped generate tens of millions of dollars for Black-owned businesses, keeping legacies alive and creating new ones. And it's part of Black history still being written every time a diner takes that first bite. I'm Esther Dillard for the Black Information Network.
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0: In South Carolina, the state's only publicly funded four-year historically Black college is launching a fundraising campaign
1: in the fight for justice.
2: I think this is a form of harassment and it's designed to have a chilling effect on people who would volunteer.
6: And equality.
4: Steve Phillips says instead of focusing on why there are so few Black and brown people in positions of power, we should be asking why white men hold so much of it.
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7: BIN News this hour. I'm Terry McCready. The Louisiana Senate passing a Republican-backed congressional map that eliminates one of the state's two Black majority districts. Senator Jay Morris knows it will be challenged.
10: All the sides will lose the challenge in that. I think it will be held constitutional.
7: Morris says the congressional districts are drawn to reflect politics, not race. He says the map is essentially the same as the one used in the 2022 election. The Republican governor of South Carolina calling a special session of the state legislature. That's getting underway today to tackle redrawing the state's congressional map. As Republicans seek to retain control of the U.S. House, leaders of both parties have sought to redraw their congressional maps to pick up more seats. It all began with a Supreme Court ruling last month. South Carolina Republicans could be trying to shift the state's only Democratic-leaning district. According to an executive order signed by Henry McMaster, debate was not concluded on redistricting when the legislature adjourned yesterday. Now a bill with a new congressional map will just need a simple majority vote. South Carolina State Senator Tom Davis, a Republican who voted against an earlier procedural measure, promising to continue opposing a redraw of the congressional lines. The Black Information Network is presenting a special program on the nationwide redistricting. Black Power, a Call to Action, airs on Monday at 6 p.m. Eastern. Black House Minority Leader Hakeem Jeffries is blasting President Trump over his comment that he isn't thinking about Americans' financial situations even a little bit during negotiations with Iran.
11: It's an extraordinary admission, but the reality of the Trump presidency and Republican control of the House and the Senate has regularly made that very point.
7: Trump spoke to reporters this week before heading to China and was asked about how the cost of the Iran war was affecting Americans' financial situation. Trump said, "I don't think about it," adding that he only thinks about one thing. We cannot let Iran have a nuclear weapon. His comments come as the pain at the gas pump continues. AAA says the average nationwide price for regular grade gas is currently about $4.53 a gallon. Members of South African opposition parties storming out of a Q&A session with President Cyril Ramaphosa. He's facing claims of misconduct by hiding from police and tax officials a 2020 burglary at one of his homes where thieves made off with large sums of foreign currency. Ramaphosa is denying any wrongdoing as Parliament is planning impeachment proceedings. The MK party is arguing that Parliament should not be continuing under the current circumstances and is calling for Ramaphosa to step down. The Constitutional Court says, according to procedure, the 2022 independent report should have been referred to an impeachment committee. Impeaching the leader of Africa's top economy would require at least two-thirds of lawmaker support within the 400-member parliament. Stay informed, stay connected, and subscribe. 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I'm Terry McCready for the Black Information Network.
26: Here's what's trending this hour. Alabama voters head to the polls May 19th, and the maps that will determine how their votes count have just been redrawn. The NAACP is asking a federal court to block President Trump's executive order on mail-in ballots, arguing it strips states of their constitutional authority. And the National Association of Black Journalists and the Society of Professional Journalists say the current political climate is a direct threat to the First Amendment. I'm Esther Dillard, and that's what's trending.
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8: The NBA playoffs continue on the hardwood in the Motor City. James Harden and the Cleveland Cavaliers took down the Detroit Pistons in Game 5 of the Eastern Conference semifinals.
12: Seven to shoot, accelerates left, steps back, he is fouled.
8: Series now shifts back to Cleveland, waiting on standby, the Knickerbockers from New York. Major League Baseball has been around since 1903. During that time, no black woman has ever held a majority ownership stake in one of its franchises. Until now.
12: Davies, first try. 1, 2, 3, first ball scheme.
8: Quanza Jones is part of the investor group led by her husband, Jose Feliciano, of Clear Lake Capital. They could be the proud owners of the San Diego Padres for $3.9
12: billion.
8: Leave us up to vote on the issue in the coming weeks. Get your sports at 14 and 44 past each and every hour. I'm Ray Harris on the Black Information Network.
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13: Charlotte, North Carolina's search for an interim mayor is drawing response. Charlotte NAACP branch president Corrigan Mack, who is black, has released a statement regarding what she says are lobbying efforts by white candidates for the interim seat left vacant by African-American Mayor Vi Lyles. The statement read in part, "Our mayor, who recently resigned, is a black woman who is a registered Democrat."
15: And the reason I said it is because all over the country, black representation is being stripped. We have two specific lawsuits that we're all looking at, both Louisiana as well as in Alabama.
13: Mack expressed their concerns after former Charlotte Mayor Jennifer Roberts said, quote, she's willing to serve as interim mayor after Lyles' decision to step down on June 30th.
14: A black mother of three is dealing with the long healing process doctors say she faces after being hit by a train. Sonja Celius is from Phoenix, Arizona. She's now dealing with the medical aftermath of being struck by a train on April 25th. Her injuries are being described as very severe, and both of her legs have been amputated. Her daughter describes the initial news as

0: devastating and emotionally crushing. The accident is still under investigation, with the rail crossing being flagged for safety concerns in the past. Celius remains hospitalized in critical condition, facing a long recovery. Now to Illinois, where the city of Chicago is expanding the crisis assistance response and engagement program citywide. Black Mayor Brandon Johnson says the expansion builds upon his administration's commitment to expand public mental and behavioral health resources throughout the city.
1: We solidify our commitment to prioritizing compassion over criminalization, treatment over trauma, and to meeting our people where they are with the support that they need.
0: The CARE program deploys trained behavioral health professionals and EMTs to respond to individuals experiencing mental health crises and socio-emotional distress. The program previously only operated in 6 police districts.
2: Now to Florida and its attorney general. He's escalating his fight with the NFL over its diversity hiring policy known as the Rooney Rule. AG James Uthmeyer has now issued a subpoena to the league, arguing the rule requiring teams to interview minority candidates for top jobs may violate state laws against race-based hiring. While the NFL recently updated its website and said some policies were misrepresented, Uthmeyer says those changes only raise more questions. And finally, thousands gathered at Howard University for the 158th commencement convocation while a new HBCU-themed store opened its doors. The HBCU News store is owned by Sandra Long, who is Black. It opened at Union Station in D.C. The store offers a variety of HBCU-related merchandise and celebrates the culture and legacy of HBCUs. I'm Mike Moore, along with Nicole Deal, on your home for 24/7 News, the Black Information Network.
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3: Well, Jamie Foxx is back in the headlines as new baby news sparks online buzz. Reports say the actor and comedian is expecting his third child, his first with girlfriend Alice Huckstep. But at the same time, a past joke from Foxx's 2024 Netflix comedy special is resurfacing, where he joked about swearing off dating white women. The clip is now making the rounds on social media, adding another layer to the conversation. But Foxx and Huckstep, they've been together on and off since 2022, and the details about the baby have not yet been announced. And comedian Lil Rel Howery is speaking out after backlash from a controversial moment at Kevin Hart's Netflix roast. Fellow comedian Tony Hinchcliffe, who is white, is under fire for making a joke referencing George Floyd, which critics are calling offensive and inappropriate. Lil Rel said the joke went too far, calling it disgusting and adding he would have walked out if he had been there. Floyd's family is also responding, saying the moment is harmful, especially for his young daughter. So far, neither Hinchcliffe nor Netflix has publicly addressed the criticism. With the latest in entertainment at 17 and 47 minutes past each hour, I'm Bree Wood on the Black Information Network, your home for Black news first.
4: Welcome to the journey around America, where we visit iconic locations connected to Black history. Today, we head to Harlem, New York, where the legendary Apollo Theater stands as a symbol of African American culture. The Apollo Theater opened its doors in 1914 as a burlesque theater, but soon became the premier showplace for live musical entertainment. The theater became famous for Amateur Night, a weekly talent show that launched the careers of stars like Lauryn Hill and the Jackson 5. Osiris, audiences at the Apollo became known for cheering or booing performers on stage.
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4: The slogan, "Be Good or Be Gone," became the theater's motto. 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
8: Tuesday, former President Barack Obama made a surprise visit to a taco shop in Austin, Texas. Obama was there to show support for Democratic candidates in the Lone Star State. He's supporting U.S. Senate candidate James Tallarico and Gina Hinojosa, who is running for governor. Obama didn't talk much about politics with customers at the shop, but he did refer to Hinojosa and Tallarico as the outstanding next governor and senator.
9: World Cup soccer matches are just 1 month away. Many hotel owners in Los Angeles are not excited. Jeff Zarinam runs the Hollywood Hotel in L.A. He says the World Cup is not filling up his rooms.
10: It looks like it's turning out to be a bust in terms of business for hotels.
9: He says he's only expected to fill up about 65% of his rooms next month. The American Hotel and Lodging Association says 70% of L.A. hotels are seeing disappointing numbers for the World Cup timeframe.
8: A couple of mayors in two of New Jersey's largest cities are staying in office. Newark Mayor Ross Baraka is the projected winner. He thanked his wife, children, and supporters during his acceptance speech Tuesday night.
11: I think that we got 4 more years to do that. It's all fit with the will of the people here in this city who love, obviously, the work that we're doing. We thank you for your continued support.
8: This will be a fourth term for the Black Democrat. In Patterson, Mayor Andre Saya won re-election. Saya vows to build new housing on vacant land, improve parks, and make more road repairs as he heads for a third term.
9: And Cindy Taulia, the founder and CEO of Diva by Cindy, has installed a natural hair care vending machine at George Washington University. It's the first higher education institution to have innovative personal care retail technology. The vending machine offers shampoo, conditioners, and body care products. It offers students with textured hair convenient access to essential self-care items without having to leave campus. This initiative represents a growing business model in the beauty retail sector, offering franchise opportunities for entrepreneurs.
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12: President Trump is temporarily off the hook for his $83 million defamation award to writer E. Jean Carroll. A federal appeals court ruled this week that President Trump doesn't need to make the multi-million dollar payment until the Supreme Court either reviews the case or decides to pass on it. It comes after Trump's legal team asked the Second U.S. Court of Appeals in New York City to pause its earlier ruling. The cost of the war in Iran has risen to $29 billion. That's according to the Pentagon's official testimony before a House Appropriations Subcommittee. The total is up from about $25 billion late last month. Meanwhile, Iran's top negotiator said the U.S. will have to accept his country's peace plan or else American taxpayers will pay the price. President Trump has so far rejected Iran's proposals. And that's your Washington Roundup. I'm Mike Moore on your home for 24/7 News, the Black Information Network.
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8: 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Amazon is betting that people are willing to pay extra for speed and convenience, especially for last-minute items like paper towels, snacks, medicine, or groceries. And for a lot of us busy families and parents or people working long hours, that convenience may be hard to pass up, even with the extra fees. The company says the service will run 24 hours a day in many cities as Amazon continues pushing to make delivery almost instant. With Money News at 24 and 54 minutes past each hour, I'm Mimi Brown on your home for Black News First, the Black Information Network.

0: I'm Esther Dillard with BIN News Now. Two Black American families are appealing to President Trump as he meets with Chinese President Xi Jinping. Don Michelle Hunt and Nelson Wells Jr. are both serving time in a Chinese prison. Their families say they were tricked into accepting baggage at the airport that contained drugs. Hunt's brother told Fox News how it happened.
1: She thought she won an all-expenses-paid trip and a cash prize.
0: Hunt has been imprisoned for 10 years, Wells 12. Meanwhile, the U.S. Senate unanimously approved a resolution withholding lawmakers' pay during any future government shutdown. It takes effect after this year's midterms. And NBA Hall of Famer Magic Johnson delivered commencement addresses for two HBCUs, Stillman College and Tuskegee University, receiving an honorary doctorate and urging graduates to be bold, strategic, and global. Get BIN News Now on demand 24/7 on the iHeartRadio app.
2: I'm Vanessa Tyler on the Black Information Network, your home for Black News First. Another day and another red state is trying to manipulate the map. What can be done to stop or fix what is clearly an attack on Black America? Joining me is Senator Dick Durbin from Illinois. Senator, welcome to the Black Information Network.
3: Good to be with you.
2: Senator Durbin, how likely is it blue states will be able to match what Republicans are doing from state to state?
3: Well, I tell you, that's a very good question, timely question, and one that I can't answer. I think the problem that we face is this is going to be resolved by a lot of courts. We know the Supreme Court has done some disappointing things, to say the least, in the last few weeks. And if they are given this case on redistricting, I'm not sure that they're going to rule in our favor.
2: President Trump says Republicans must win or he will be impeached. Should Democrats impeach him again? And should a Democrat-led Senate remove him?
3: Well, I can tell you, I've voted for impeachment twice now with President Trump in his first term. And I believe I was right in both instances to do so. I'm not going to presume what the new Congress would do. I will tell you that I think some of it is conduct, particularly when it comes to the corruption issue and ethics issue, has been serious enough to warrant an investigation.
2: You have less than a year in office. You decided not to run in 2026. You were first elected in the Senate in 1996 and the House before that. A lot of people are deciding to leave Washington. Why are you leaving now?
3: It's the right time for me. I want to walk out of the front door when I finish my congressional career. I don't want to be carried out the back.
4: And as the 81-year-old senator prepares to leave after 40 years in public office, he wants a Black woman to take his seat, current Illinois Lieutenant Governor Juliana Stratton.
3: I think she is a good choice to succeed me.
2: In just weeks, the Obama Presidential Center will open. What do you think the center will mean to this country, especially now?
3: I'll tell you what it means to me. I can remember sitting down with Barack Obama over a year before the Iowa caucuses and telling him I was going to endorse him and I wanted him to run for president. When I saw Obama sworn in as president and watched him put his right hand on the Bible of Abraham Lincoln, I thought to myself, Durbin, you'll never see a more historic event than an African-American president being sworn in with his hand on Lincoln's Bible. And I'll tell you, I think that's still true. It's still an inspiring story for all Americans. But I'm a realist, too. We triggered a reaction, a negative and hateful reaction across America that we're living with still to this day. And we are still a divided country. And when the Supreme Court says the Voting Rights Act is no longer necessary, they're ignoring the reality of America.
2: Senator Dick Durbin, serving Illinois and America. Senator, thank you for stopping by.
3: Thank you. My pleasure.
2: I'm Vanessa Tyler on the Black Information Network, your home for Black News First.
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0: I'm Mike Stevens on your home for Black News First, the Black Information Network. Sentencing is coming in 2 months for a white police officer who shot and killed a black man in Columbus, Ohio. The death of Casey Goodson Jr. happened at about the same time as a few other black men were killed by police in that city, which also took place during the year George Floyd was killed in Minnesota. In this case, Deputy Jason Meade was found guilty of reckless homicide. The officer said he saw the 23-year-old black man holding a gun and turning toward him in the doorway of a house. Goodson was licensed to carry, but nobody else reported seeing him with the gun in his hand. In fact, prosecutors say in one hand he had sandwiches he was bringing into his grandmother's house, and in the other hand, he had keys, not a gun. The jury agreed and found the officer guilty of a lesser charge, but not guilty of a more serious one. African-American Sean Walton is the Goodson's family attorney. While grateful for a guilty verdict, he says Deputy Meade is not representative of all law enforcement. Around the country in red states, many black Democratic congressmen and congresswomen are feeling the impact of Republican efforts to get rid of them. The way their congressional districts are being reconfigured, black voters and the candidates they support are going to be limited in the upcoming midterm elections in many places. Louisiana's 6th District Representative Cleo Fields is one of them. He spoke with BIN's political commentator Roland Martin on his Unfiltered podcast on why the actions taken by his state are wrong.
1: People had already voted. The Secretary of State had sent out over 100,000 ballots. And of that 100,000 ballots, about 42,000 people had already returned those ballots. These are elderly people. These are people who live overseas in the military. It is just absolutely unconscionable, to say the least, to have a governor of any state to say that, so what? You just got to go back to the polls and vote again.
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2: I'm Tammy Eswick on your home for Black News First, Dallas's BIN 1630 and 970, the Black Information Network. The state is teaming up with San Antonio, Austin, and Dallas-Fort Worth to arrest repeat violent criminals with warrants. Here's Dallas Police Chief Daniel Como, who's a black man, talking about this new state partnership and one of the actions officers could take via NBC 5.
3: Things that we can do to look to see who's driving on the tollway. So again, if you have that felony warrant and you're on the tollway, you might need to be afraid that black and white car that says DPS might be behind you.
2: A Dallas County sheriff who's a black woman under investigation after Texas Attorney General Ken Paxton claims she's not cooperating.

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2: On June 6, 1984, a well-known Beverly Hills con artist named Ron Levin vanishes without a trace. 8 weeks later, a wealthy Iranian exile is kidnapped out of his home and is never heard from again. At first, the two disappearances seem unrelated, but soon suspicion falls on a group of young men, united by greed and privilege. They are the golden sons of LA's wealthiest families. They drive matching BMWs, wear tailored Armani suits, lunch at Spago's, and run up tabs at LA's hippest hotspots. They call themselves the Billionaire Boys Club. They are united by a common goal. They want all the riches and status they were promised since birth, and they'll stop at nothing to get it. Their leader is Joe Hunt. He's 23 years old, charming and charismatic, and a master of mind games. But Joe's real talent lies in fleecing millions of dollars from wealthy investors in a high-stakes Ponzi scheme. It's a scheme that will slowly implode and put its members on a path to revenge, kidnapping, and murder. I'm Tracy Patton. Join me and my co-host Timothy Oliphant as we dive into Hollywood in the 1980s, when capitalism is king and greed is good. How did Joe Hunt manage to con millions from investors? Why did a group of privileged young men who had it all follow him down a road of destruction? This is the true story of the Billionaire Boys Club.
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3: When you need to know,
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9: BIN News this hour, I'm Terry McCready.
10: The Louisiana Senate passing a Republican-backed congressional map that eliminates one of the state's two Black majority districts. Senator Jay Morris knows it will be challenged.
11: All the sides will lose the challenge from that. I think it will be held constitutional.
10: Morris says the congressional districts are drawn to reflect politics, not race. He says the map is essentially the same as the one used in the 2022 election. The Republican governor of South Carolina calling a special session of the state legislature that's getting underway today to tackle redrawing the state's congressional map. As Republicans seek to retain control of the U.S. House, leaders of both parties have sought to redraw their congressional maps to pick up more seats. It all began with a Supreme Court ruling last month. South Carolina Republicans could be trying to shift the state's only Democratic-leaning district. According to an executive order signed by Henry McMaster, debate was not concluded on redistricting when the legislature adjourned yesterday. Now a bill with a new congressional map will just need a simple majority vote. South Carolina State Senator Tom Davis, a Republican who voted against an earlier procedural measure, promising to continue opposing a redraw of the congressional lines. The Black Information Network is presenting a special program on the nationwide redistricting. Black Power, a Call to Action, airs on Monday at 6 p.m. Eastern. Black House Minority Leader Hakeem Jeffries is blasting President Trump over his comment that he isn't thinking about Americans' financial situations even a little bit during negotiations with Iran.
12: It's an extraordinary admission, but the reality of the Trump presidency and Republican control of the House and the Senate has regularly made that very point.
10: Trump spoke to reporters this week before heading to China and was asked about how the cost of the Iran war was affecting Americans' financial situation. Trump said,

0: I don't think about it, adding that he only thinks about one thing. We cannot let Iran have a nuclear weapon. His comments come as the pain at the gas pump continues. AAA says the average nationwide price for regular grade gas is currently about $4.53 a gallon. Members of South African opposition parties storming out of a Q&A session with President Cyril Ramaphosa. He's facing claims of misconduct by hiding from police and tax officials a 2020 burglary at one of his homes where thieves made off with large sums of foreign currency. Ramaphosa is denying any wrongdoing as Parliament is planning impeachment proceedings. The MK party is arguing that Parliament should not be continuing under the current circumstances and is calling for Ramaphosa to step down. The Constitutional Court says, according to procedure, the 2022 independent report should have been referred to an impeachment committee. Impeaching the leader of Africa's top economy would require at least two-thirds of lawmaker support within the 400-member parliament. Stay informed, stay connected, and subscribe. 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I'm Terry McCready for the Black Information Network.
1: Here's what's trending this hour. Two Black American families are appealing to President Trump to help get their children out of a Chinese jail as he meets with Chinese President Xi Jinping. The Senate unanimously approved a resolution withholding lawmakers' pay during any future government shutdown. And NBA Hall of Famer Magic Johnson delivered commencement addresses for HBCU's Stillman College and Tuskegee University. I'm Esther Dillard, and that's what's trending.
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3: In unfortunate news, HBCU broadcasting legend Charlie Neal has passed away at the age of 80 following an illness. Neal was widely regarded as one of the most influential voices in Black college sports, helping bring HBCU football and basketball into homes across the country for more than four decades. He joined Black Entertainment Television, also known as BET, in 1980, where he became the network's lead play-by-play announcer and helped shape how HBCU athletics were presented nationally. He later worked with ESPN and most recently HBCU Go, continuing to spotlight Black college programs. Neal was also known for giving historical context during broadcast, connecting today's athletes to generations of HBCU greats and preserving the culture behind the game. He was 80 years old. With the latest in HBCU news, I'm Morgan Wood on the Black Information Network, BINnews.com, your home for Black news first.
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7: The opinions, beliefs, and viewpoints expressed in this commentary are those of the author and do not necessarily represent those of BIN and its founding partners and employees. Now it's time to bring the funk with Roland S. Martin.
8: Louisiana's MAGA Governor Jeff Landry canceled the congressional portion of their election. They are voting on Saturday in Louisiana, and we need to have a massive, massive Black voter turnout. I talked with Congressman Cleo Fields of Louisiana, whose district is the one that has been gutted by the Supreme Court decision in the Louisiana versus Calais case. This is what he told me on Roland Martin Unfiltered.
9: It's a terrible day in America, and I tell people here in Louisiana, look, don't stop voting. You need to vote, and you need to vote as often as you know you can, because this too shall pass. We've seen these tough times before. You know, Plessy v. Ferguson, it came out of the state of Louisiana when a Supreme Court said it was legal to be separated. So we just have to keep fighting. And I think Reverend Barber is right. It is terrible what's taking place today, but you can't give up on that precious right to vote. You gotta fight even more profusely for it.
8: I also talked with activist Gary Chambers, who implored African Americans to vote no on all of the constitutional amendments being advanced on Saturday, saying that this would deal a major blow to the efforts of, again, MAGA Governor Jeff Landry, someone who has no respect for black voters and is absolutely driving a hardcore right-wing influence in Louisiana. There are way too many black folks in Louisiana for there not to be a massive turnout. And we need a minimum of 70% of all eligible black voters to turn out. Now is the time to flex our power. I'm Roland Martin on the Black Information Network.
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12: I'm Mike Moore.
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12: We begin with Republican senators in Louisiana who are moving ahead with plans to eliminate one of two majority black congressional seats. The aim is to complete the plan before the November midterm elections.
14: This comes following a recent U.S. Supreme Court ruling that struck down the state's congressional map as an illegal racial gerrymander. Georgia's governor has announced a special legislative session to redraw legislative voting districts for the 2028 elections. In response to the same ruling, the decision has prompted various Republican-led states to dismantle districts with large minority populations that have elected Democrats, potentially impacting the balance of power in the House. The redistricting efforts are part of a broader national battle that has already involved about one-third of the states, with Republicans aiming to gain seats in states like Texas, Missouri, and Florida. I'm Morgan Wood on the Black Information Network.
15: Representative Yvette Clark, Black chair of the Congressional Black Caucus, has expressed concern over GOP-led redistricting efforts that could impact 19 members of the group. The Supreme Court's recent ruling on congressional maps has prompted Republican lawmakers in states like Louisiana and Alabama to redraw districts, potentially affecting the upcoming midterms. Representative Shamari Figures of Alabama criticized the Supreme Court's decision, saying it hinders black voters' ability to elect candidates of their choice. The redistricting efforts in states like Texas, Missouri, and North Carolina could also jeopardize the reelection chances of several CBC members. The CBC, which had a record 62 members, has faced challenges lately with the recent deaths and resignation of some members. In other news, Governor Pritzker and Black Mayor Brandon Johnson are pushing to bring the Democratic National Convention back to Chicago in 2028. Pritzker said Chicago set the standard for political conventions in 2024.
16: That convention generated $371 million in total economic impact while investing in all 77 of Chicago's neighborhoods. It put money in our workers' pockets, and we paid it all with private contributions.
15: Johnson hopes to once again show the nation the energy, hospitality, and spirit that Chicago can provide. Democratic National Committee officials recently wrapped up a three-day visit to the city as local leaders made their official bid to host the convention in 2028.
12: And finally, the Hudson, Catskill Housing Coalition, and Who We Be are organizing Juneteenth Week in Hudson from June 15th through the 19th, featuring events focused on Black history, political education, wellness, and community gathering. For more international, national, state, and local news impacting the Black community, listen to the Black Information Network on the iHeartRadio app or log on to BINnews.com. 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
10: from around the world.
17: The World Health Organization is monitoring passengers and those they come in contact with for the symptoms of the hantavirus.
18: So around the corner,
19: Mayor Vi Lyles, Charlotte's first black female mayor, announces that she will not seek re-election and will resign effectively June 30th.
10: This is BIN.
20: The U.S. Justice Department says UCLA's medical

0: school illegally considered race in its admissions process. Federal officials claim the school discriminated against white and Asian American applicants.
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2: If you had Xfinity back in 2023, you may want to check your email. That's because Comcast is now paying out millions after a massive data breach exposed customers' information. The company agreed to a $117 million settlement tied to a cyber attack that exposed things like usernames, passwords, birth dates, contact information, in some cases, the last four digits of your social security numbers. Now, here's the money part. Customers who got a breach notification from Comcast in December of 2023 could qualify for money. Some people may be eligible to claim up to $10,000 for things like fraud losses, identity theft issues, or time spent dealing with a breach. And if you don't want to submit paperwork or proof of losses, there's also an option for a smaller cash payment expected to be around $50. The deadline to file a claim is August 14th. 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
2: I'm Misty Jordan.
3: And I'm Esther Dillard on your home for 24/7 news, the Black Information Network.
2: Baltimore Mayor Brandon Scott is reacting to the federal indictment against the owner and operator of the cargo ship that caused the Key Bridge to collapse. The Black mayor says the criminal charges support what the city has alleged from the beginning. The tragedy was not an unavoidable accident. It was a result of horrendous corporate conduct. Mayor Scott says six innocent workers lost their lives. Residents, businesses, commuters, taxpayers, and port communities have suffered enormous harm. The indictment alleges years of trying to hide dangerous conditions aboard the cargo ship, falsifying inspection records, and misleading federal investigators.
3: A Black man is being indicted for allegedly using Molotov cocktails to cause a fire at a bar in Charlotte, North Carolina. James Johnson Jr. allegedly used Molotov cocktails to start fires at the Garden Bar and Lounge. Police claim this all started after he was kicked out of the bar for harassing another customer. The fires caused around $90,000 worth of damage last month. Monday, Johnson was indicted on multiple charges, including possessing weapons of mass destruction and malicious use of explosives.
2: Now back to Maryland. The Annapolis Police Department will hold a Safe Gun Give Back program later this month. The event is scheduled to take place May 30th from 9 a.m. to 1 p.m. at police headquarters on Taylor Avenue. The program is voluntary. There will be no questions asked. Former Police Chief Edward Jackson said this about the program recently.
4: One of the most pressing problems in America right now is the availability of handguns and the hands that they fall into. So guns are nothing to play with.
2: It's an opportunity for the public to safely turn in unwanted firearms to help reduce gun violence in the community. All guns must be unloaded. However, ammunition will be accepted. Police will distribute a limited number of free gun locks.
3: And Atlanta is being ranked as the best city to start a career in. That's according to a new WalletHub study. The ranking was based on factors such as the availability of entry-level jobs, average monthly starting salary, and housing affordability. Atlanta was followed by Orlando, Austin, Tampa, and Miami. For at least 3 years in a row, LendingTree shows Atlanta has the highest percentage of Black-owned businesses in the nation.
2: I'm Misty Jordan, along with Esther Dillard, on your home for Black News First, the Black Information Network. Now, here's your Healthy Minute.
5: Are you drinking enough water throughout the day? Health experts say hydration needs can vary from person to person, but many adults should aim for about 8 to 12 glasses of water daily. Neha Vaez with the Cleveland Clinic says age, metabolism, activity level, and chronic medical conditions can all impact how much water your body needs. She also says it's important to increase your water intake when exercising or spending long periods outside in the heat. The reminder is especially important for Black communities where higher rates of high blood pressure, diabetes, and kidney disease can increase the risk of dehydration and heat-related illnesses. According to public health experts, dehydration can also contribute to fatigue, headaches, and heart strain. As temperatures continue to rise heading into the summer, doctors say staying hydrated is one of the simplest ways to protect your overall health. That's your Healthy Minutes. I'm Morgan Wood on the Black Information Network, your home for Black News First.
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8: 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The first half was with Sharon Jones and the Dap Kings. We did a bunch of Marvin Gaye and Tammy Terrell duets. And then the second half of the show was me with the Dap Kings as the rhythm section and the National Symphony Orchestra as the strings doing the entire What's Going On album. It was definitely a pinch yourself moment. It was definitely one of my favorite musical moments in my life.
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9: BIN News this hour. I'm Terry McCready. Coming up, a closer look at delayed Medicaid payments in California, the Louisiana Senate passing a GOP congressional map. The DOJ is accusing Yale University's Medical School of admissions discrimination. But first, here's BIN News Now.
3: I'm Esther Dillard with BIN News Now. A plane crashes 80 miles off the coast of Melbourne, Florida, with 11 people on board. They were headed to Florida from the Bahamas when they got caught in the storm, and the craft went down in dark waters. Black survivor 48-year-old Olympia Outen shared the terrifying experience.
10: Because all I see was blue, dark water around us. And my niece, she was on the wing. And she told me, she said, Annie, she said, swim. I said, I can't swim.
3: She says it was a miracle. She and all the others survived, rescued by the Coast Guard. U.S. Senator John Kennedy announces Louisiana will receive nearly $19 million from FEMA to support repairs and debris removal in areas affected by Hurricanes Ida and Francine. And the Los Angeles Sparks are honoring Basketball Hall of Famer Lisa Leslie with a statue outside Crypto.com Arena in L.A. Back to you, Terry.
9: The Trump administration is delaying just over $1 billion in Medicaid payments to California. Vice President J.D. Vance is leading the administration's crackdown on fraud and says it may not stop there.
11: For those states that refuse to get serious about fraud, we are going to turn off that anti-fraud money. And if we continue to find problems, we can turn off other resources within their state Medicaid programs as well.
9: Vance clarified that the government is withholding Medicaid fraud enforcement payments that states should be using to police fraud, not withholding people's benefits. California officials responded by saying the deferral is politically motivated and could harm programs for seniors and people with disabilities. Medi-Cal, California's Medicaid program, will cost about $222 billion next year, covering over 15 million people. That's more than a third of the state. The administration is warning all 50 states that if they do not take stronger action against Medicaid fraud, they could lose federal funding. As of last year, Black Americans represented between 20 and 21% of all Medicaid enrollees in the United States. The Louisiana Senate has passed a Republican-backed congressional map that eliminates one of the state's two Black majority districts.
12: All the sides will lose that challenge the map. I think it will be held constitutional.
9: Senator Jay Morris, but Black House Minority Leader Hakeem Jeffries is undeterred.
13: This effort is not over. It's just getting started. And by the way, come back to me on November 4th when Democrats have taken back control of the House of Representatives. That's ultimately going to be, you know, what matters.
9: Morris says the congressional districts are drawn to reflect politics, not race. He says the map is essentially the same as the one that was used in the 2022 election. The DOJ says admissions policies of Yale University's medical school tip the scales in favor of prospective Black and Hispanic students over white and Asian applicants. This marks the second medical school the Trump administration's Justice Department has accused of discrimination in admissions. Earlier this month, the DOJ claimed the medical program at the University of California, Los Angeles had similar admissions policies. The Justice Department said its investigation of Yale University documents found Black and Hispanic students had a better chance of being admitted than white and Asian students with similar test results. Beyoncé's Single Ladies, along with music by Ray Charles, Gladys Knight and the Pips, and the original cast album of Chicago, are all just some of the latest recordings to be added to the Library of Congress National Recording Registry. The library has announced 25 recordings being added to its collection of audio being preserved for future generations. The inductees, representing the nation's artistic, cultural, and historic heritage, span genres such as jazz, R&B, pop, and Broadway, as well as radio and video games. Single Ladies was one of only two selections making the list from the 21st century. 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
14: From Richmond, Virginia, came a voice that revived the spirit of soul, Michael Eugene Archer, better known as D'Angelo. In the mid-90s, his debut album, Brown Sugar, redefined R&B, blending gospel roots, jazz, and raw sensuality. Then came Voodoo, the Grammy-winning masterpiece that cemented him as the neo-soul king. Over the course of his career, D'Angelo won 4 Grammy Awards and collaborated on chart-topping songs with artists like Questlove, Lauryn Hill, Rafael Sadiq, Jay-Z, and Angie Stone. His 2014 album, Black Messiah, marked a shift in his musical career with songs focused on the struggles and resilience of Black America. D'Angelo passed away on October 14, 2025, after a long and private battle with pancreatic cancer. But his iconic songs and contribution to the neo-soul movement continue to live on. Rest in power to the one and only D'Angelo. For the Black Information Network, I'm Kevin Brown.
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17: My name is Helene Perkins McDowell. I lost my mother, Larice Perkins.
16: That Black woman was one of those speaking out on the 30th anniversary of a South Florida Value Jet plane crash. Over 100 people died when Flight 592 from Miami to Atlanta went down in the Everglades. The crash was blamed on a fire that started when oxygen-generating canisters in the cargo hold ignited. After that tragedy, new safety measures were put in place. Many of the victims of the crash were Black. Well, they told us it's coming. Now, Black Detroit Mayor Mary Sheffield is sharing details on the efforts to keep young people safe this summer. It's called Occupy the Summer, a citywide initiative set up to connect the many Black youth in that city with positive activities and resources.
18: We will have 9 of our rec centers that will be open till 11 p.m.
16: The program has support from Black Police Chief Todd Bennison, community leaders, business owners, and local mentors. City officials say the idea came directly from teens themselves through school visits and neighborhood listening sessions. Along with expanded programming, Sheffield's also bringing back popular initiatives like midnight basketball to create safe spaces and reduce violence. Other Black communities around the country are making their own plans to engage young people with things other than street takeovers and gun violence. Well, more than 90 civil and voting rights groups, plus labor and faith-based organizations, are coming together to fight for voting rights on the heels of last week's Supreme Court ruling striking down maps in Louisiana. The High Court striking down a Black voting district, calling it an unconstitutional gerrymander that relied too much on race. And that has opened the door to Republican-led states to redraw their maps to favor the GOP, including in Alabama. I'm Mike Stevens on the Black Information Network. Now your local news.
19: I'm Tammy Eswick on your home for Black News First, Dallas's BIN 1630 and 970, the Black Information Network. The state is teaming up with San Antonio, Austin, and Dallas-Fort Worth to arrest repeat violent criminals with warrants. Here's Dallas Police Chief Daniel Como, who's a Black man, talking about this new state partnership and one of the actions officers could take via NBC5.
20: Things that we can do to look to see who's driving on the tollway. So again, if you have that felony warrant and you're on the tollway, you might need to be afraid that black and white car that says DPS might be behind you.
19: A Dallas County sheriff who's a Black woman under investigation after Texas Attorney General Ken Paxton claims she's not cooperating with ICE agents. Paxton says he contacted the Dallas County Sheriff Marion Brown and demanded she work with the agency. Brown reportedly told him that the compliance deadline isn't until December 1st, according to NBC News. A Tarrant County Black man had his execution halted by the feds this week. Edward Busby was supposed to be executed Thursday, but the Fifth Circuit Court of Appeals has granted Busby a temporary stay. He was convicted of a 2005 robbery and murder. I'm Timmy Eswick on your home for Black News First, Dallas's BIN 1630 and 970, the Black Information Network.
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2: As we've grown through the years, we've literally watched businesses start off as like a pop-up food tent and now having like two or three locations.
3: From soul food kitchens to hidden gem caterers, Black Restaurant Week shines a light where it's long been missing. It's helped generate tens of millions of dollars for Black-owned businesses, keeping legacies alive and creating new ones. And it's part of Black history still being written every time a diner takes that first bite. I'm Esther Dillard for the Black Information Network.
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0: 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I'm Charlamagne Tha God, host of the world's most dangerous morning show, The Breakfast Club, and my history lives here.
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6: The Detroit area Black community leader known for founding a mentoring group has been charged with receiving or concealing stolen vehicles.
3: This is BIN, Black News First.
7: A judge has dismissed violinist Brian King Joseph's sexual harassment lawsuit against Will Smith, saying the complaint did not meet the legal standard.
1: When you need to know,
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8: The opinions, beliefs, and viewpoints expressed in this commentary are those of the author and do not necessarily represent those of BIN and its founding partners and employees. Now it's time to bring the funk with Roland S. Martin.
9: Louisiana's MAGA Governor Jeff Landry canceled the congressional portion of their election. They are voting on Saturday in Louisiana, and we need to have a massive, massive Black voter turnout. I talked with Congressman Cleo Fields of Louisiana, whose district is the one that has been gutted by the Supreme Court decision in the Louisiana versus Calais case. This is what he told me on Roland Martin Unfiltered.
10: It's a terrible day in America. And I tell people here in Louisiana, look, don't stop voting. You need to vote, and you need to vote as often as you know you can, because this too shall pass. We've seen these tough times before. You know, Plessy v. Ferguson, it came out of the state of Louisiana when a Supreme Court said it was legal to be separated. So we just have to keep fighting. And I think Reverend Barber is right. It is terrible what's taking place today, but you can't give up on that precious right to vote. You gotta fight even more profusely for it.
9: I also talked with activist Gary Chambers, who implored African-Americans to vote no on all of the constitutional amendments being advanced on Saturday, saying that this would deal a major blow to the efforts of, again, MAGA Governor Jeff Landry, someone who has no respect for Black voters and is absolutely driving a hardcore right-wing influence in Louisiana. There are way too many Black folks in Louisiana for there not to be a massive turnout. And we need a minimum of 70% of all eligible Black voters to turn out. Now is the time to flex our power. I'm Roland Martin on the Black Information Network.
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11: Here's what's trending this hour. Black House Democratic leader Hakeem Jeffries is blasting President Trump after the president told reporters he's not thinking about Americans' finances, quote, even a little bit, during negotiations with Iran during the war. Meanwhile, Maryland Governor Wes Moore tells Politico the state must act to redraw its congressional map, warning of a serious threat to Black voter representation. And Detroit's population is growing for a third straight year. I'm Esther Dillard, and that's what's trending.
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12: The 2026 NFL schedule has been released, and for only the second time, the regular season will start on a Wednesday. The last time the NFL season started on a Wednesday was back in 2012 to accommodate then President Barack Obama at the Democratic National Convention. The NFL will play a record 9 international games in 2026 across 4 continents and 7 countries. The games will air on ESPN, Fox, NFL Network, NBC, CBS, along with streaming and digital first brands.
13: I'm
4: mean, what my future, I don't know. Still fresh from, you know, obviously losing.
12: LeBron James, who's entering free agency this offseason, has some decisions to make.
4: I don't know. I mean, I don't know what the future holds for me, obviously.
12: The 22-year NBA veteran has garnered interest from several teams, including the Cleveland Cavaliers, Golden State Warriors, and Los Angeles Lakers.
4: Said I left everything I could out on the floor. Hate losing, obviously, but locked in on what we needed to do throughout the postseason, throughout 10 games. Obviously, we fell a little short, obviously, but not looking at, you know, my year as a disappointment. That's for damn sure.
3: 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I'm Ree Harris on the Black Information Network.
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2: One of four men convicted in the 2024 murder of Jacksonville rapper Julio Fulio, whose real name is Charles Jones, took the stand in a penalty phase of his trial. Sean Gathright was seen crying at the defense table after his sister described their childhood and her ongoing communication with him. After she was finished, Gathright said he was remorseful, adding he has read the Bible cover to cover while behind bars.
3: I feel very remorseful, you know. This is a terrible situation. It's been a traumatic experience.
2: Prosecutors are seeking the death penalty for Gathright, Isaiah Chance, Davion Murphy, and Rashad Murphy. The sentencing of the fifth person involved, Alicia Andrews, was on hold as of Monday. Elsewhere in entertainment news, Fetty Wap is going back on the road this summer. The Grammy-nominated rapper announced his nostalgia tour with 19 dates planned. The tour starts June 6th in Atlantic City, New Jersey, and ends December 6th in Denver, Colorado. The trek takes him across North America with stops in Brooklyn, New York, Philadelphia, Pennsylvania, Atlanta, Georgia, Los Angeles, California, and more. Tickets go on sale May 15th. With the latest in entertainment, I'm Morgan Wood on the Black Information Network.
4: This is Wesson Tishome with another essential Black film. What started as a suggestion from Maya Angelou to the government of Ghana ended with an Independence Day concert on March 6, 1971. Featuring Wilson Pickett, Ike and Tina Turner, Les McCann and Eddie Harris, the Staple Singers, Santana featuring Willie Bobo, Roberta Flack, and the voices of East Harlem, the movie Soul to Soul not only captures performances from these iconic artists, their personal journey connecting to their roots, ancestral homeland, and history.
5: People get offended by talking about going back home and all that, but in a way, I really feel a deeper inside. They just
4: won't. Transformational for many of the artists whose only understanding of Africa came from Hollywood tropes, but also for the country of Ghana that would experience Western music firsthand for the first time.
6: You can hear the moans and groans coming from here. Their spirits are still here.
4: Soul to Soul captures artist and audience united by a history of oppression and the music used to overcome it, making it another essential Black film. I'm Wesson Tishome for the Black Information Network.
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8: I'm Mike Moore.
9: And I'm Nicole Deal. On your home for 24/7 news, the Black Information Network.
8: Charlotte, North Carolina's search for an interim mayor is drawing response. Charlotte NAACP branch president Corrine Mack, who is Black, has released a statement regarding what she says are lobbying efforts by white candidates for the interim seat left vacant by African-American Mayor Vi Lyles. The statement read in part, "Our mayor, who recently resigned, is a Black woman who is a registered Democrat."
10: And the reason I said it is because all over the country, Black representation is being stripped. We have two specific lawsuits that we're all looking at, both Louisiana as well as in Alabama.
8: Mack expressed their concerns after former Charlotte Mayor Jennifer Roberts said, quote, she's willing to serve as interim mayor after Lyles' decision to step down on June 30th.
9: A Black mother of three is dealing with the long healing process doctors say she faces after being hit by a train. Sonja Celius is from Phoenix, Arizona. She's now dealing with the medical aftermath of being struck by a train on April 25th. Her injuries are being described as very severe, and both of her legs have been amputated. Her daughter describes the initial news as devastating and emotionally crushing. The accident is still under investigation, with the rail crossing being flagged for safety concerns in the past. Celius remains hospitalized in critical condition, facing a long recovery. Now to Illinois, where the city of Chicago is expanding the crisis assistance response and engagement program citywide. Black Mayor Brandon Johnson says the expansion builds upon his administration's commitment to expand public mental and behavioral health resources throughout the city.
11: We solidify our commitment to prioritizing compassion over criminalization, treatment over trauma, and to meeting our people where they are with the support that they need.
9: The CARE program deploys trained behavioral health professionals and EMTs to respond to individuals experiencing mental health crises and socio-emotional distress. The program previously only operated in six police districts.
8: Now to Florida and its attorney general. He's escalating his fight with the NFL over its diversity hiring policy known as the Rooney Rule. AG James Uthmeyer has now issued a subpoena to the league, arguing the rule requiring teams to interview minority candidates for top jobs may violate state laws against race-based hiring. While the NFL recently updated its website and said some policies were misrepresented, Uthmeyer says those changes only raise more questions. And finally, thousands gathered at Howard University for the 158th commencement convocation while a new HBCU-themed store opened its doors. The HBCU News store is owned by Sandra Long, who is black. It opened at Union Station in D.C. The store offers a variety of HBCU-related merchandise and celebrates the culture and legacy of HBCUs. I'm Mike Moore, along with Nicole Deal, on your home for 24/7 News, the Black Information Network.
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9: Here's a gentle reminder that building real wealth does not have to be complicated. In fact, during a shareholder meeting, billionaire and legendary investor Warren Buffett once said, for most people looking to invest, the best thing to do is to own an S&P 500 index fund. And the numbers behind that advice are powerful. Here's the deal. The S&P 500 has historically delivered about a 10% average annual rate of return. It includes roughly 500 of the biggest companies across every major industry. That makes it extremely diversified and relatively stable. Buffett believes this investment often beats expensive funds handpicked by portfolio managers. The Motley Fool recently broke down how investing $200 a month into an S&P 500 index fund could grow to over $1 million in 40 years. To be clear, it's not a get-rich-quick strategy, but it's a slow, steady approach that works thanks to compound interest. Money news at 24 and 54 minutes past each hour. I'm Nicole Deal on your home for Black News First, the Black Information Network.
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9: A black man in Tennessee is fighting for his life. Tony Carruthers is scheduled to die by execution on May 21st for a 1994 triple kidnapping and killing in Shelby County. He was convicted and sentenced to death in 1996. But according to the American Civil Liberties Union, Carruthers was convicted without any physical evidence. There was allegedly a paid informant, and Tony represented himself in court. He even has the support of Kim Kardashian, who wants DNA evidence tested, quote, before it's too late.
8: A black teenager in Michigan was allegedly awakened earlier this month by someone standing over him with a machete. He says that someone was his 56-year-old black grandmother, Kalita Jackson Holland. She accused him of stealing a gun. She reportedly then zip-tied him to a chair, charging at him with the machete. He says she even cut off some of his dreadlocks in the process. The police chief of Plymouth Township, James Nitell Jr., was shocked.
13: Just a very quiet neighborhood that all of a sudden has seen a lot of issues.
8: Jackson Holland, along with her 56-year-old boyfriend, Edward Turner, are now charged with multiple felonies, including first-degree child abuse, torture, and drug charges. Georgia's Republican Governor Brian Kemp is calling state senators and representatives back to the state capitol on June 17th for a special session to address district maps. The decision comes shortly after a Supreme Court ruling in April that prohibits race from being used to draw lines for congressional maps.
9: And finally, e-bikes and e-motorcycles are leading to a growing number of deaths among children and adults.
14: It's the same thing. You wouldn't hand the keys to your car to your 14-year-old.
9: In California, Sergeant Mike Thomas with Huntington Beach Police says no kid without a driver's license should be on the more powerful e-motorcycles. I'm Nicole Deal, along with Mike Moore, on your home for Black News First, the Black Information Network. Your Washington Roundup is next.
2: The U.S. House of Representatives is expected to vote next week on an amended bipartisan housing bill known as the 21st Century Road to Housing Act, even as President Trump pushes lawmakers to advance the Senate version instead. The updated House bill removes a provision that would have required large institutional investors to divest from build-to-rent single-family homes within 7 years. If it passes the House, the measure still has to return to the Senate for approval, where its future remains uncertain. Housing advocates say the outcome could directly affect affordability and access to home ownership, especially for Black families who continue to face the widest racial health ownership gap in the country. Meanwhile, the White House is reportedly considering a plan to mark America's 250th birthday by issuing up to 250 presidential pardons and possibly unveiling a National Garden of American Heroes. That's your Washington Roundup. I'm Morgan Wood, your White House correspondent in Washington, D.C. on the Black Information Network.
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16: I'm Kevin Brown with another look at modern-day Black history you should know. On January 6, 2021, as chaos engulfed the U.S. Capitol,
17: multiple Capitol injuries,
16: a group of Black officers stood as pillars of resilience and bravery. Among them was Capitol Police Officer Eugene Goodman, who diverted rioters away from the Senate chamber, potentially saving countless lives. Lieutenant Michael Byrd also faced a dire situation, protecting lawmakers from an advancing mob. His decisive actions safeguarded those entrusted to his care. And Officer Harry Dunn fought back against physical threats and racial slurs, standing firm in the defense of the Capitol and democracy. These Black officers and many others remind us that the strength of our democracy lies in those who protect it. So let's never forget to honor their heroism and strive for a nation worthy of their sacrifice. For the Black Information Network, I'm Kevin Brown.
18: I'm Esther Dillard with BIN News Now. Federal authorities are planning a summer crackdown on youth crime in the nation's capital. U.S. Attorney Gene Pirro is expected to announce additional enforcement resources for the D.C. Safe and Beautiful Task Force. This after the D.C. Council declined to extend Mayor Bowser's emergency youth curfew zones. Last month, the mayor addressed that decision directly.
19: Chairman moved for postponement and all of the council members agreed.
18: Meanwhile, food pantries are feeling the strain of rising prices. A Waterbury, Connecticut pantry says families coming through their doors have nearly tripled, driven by inflation and cuts to food stamp eligibility. And finally, the Cleveland Cavaliers are one win away from their first Eastern Conference Finals appearance in 6 years. Get BIN News Now on demand 24/7 on the iHeartRadio app.
16: I'm Kevin Brown on your home for 24/7 News, the Black Information Network. Thousands of Spirit Airlines employees failed to receive final paychecks. A class action lawsuit filed in New York bankruptcy court accuses Dana Beach-based Spirit Airlines of violating federal law. The suit represents 17,000 employees suddenly laid off when operations ceased on May 2nd. Attorney Eric Letson says,
17: first of all, 60 days of unpaid wages, which is essentially a penalty for failing to provide notice prior to the closure of the company under the Worker Adjustment and Retraining Act of 1988.
16: Workers claim Spirit failed to give the required 60-day notice. Meanwhile, executives are seeking over $10 million in retention bonuses. Texas leads the nation in electricity disconnections. Experts say the power bills are going up because urban utilities are paying big bucks to import energy from those West Texas solar and wind farms.
20: 40% of our bills is made up of the transmission and distribution costs.
16: Margaret Weiss with the Texas Energy Poverty Research Institute says there needs to be a focus on energy production close to big cities. Their latest research shows that power bills have risen 30% since 2020 and are expected to go up another 30% over the next 5 years. A man is behind bars on suspicion of trespassing at singer Chris Brown's home in Tarzana, California. Brown was not home at the time. Security grabbed him and held him until police showed up. The Los Angeles Police Department says the man was spotted near the home on Wednesday evening. Security asked him to leave, but he returned at about 7 p.m. local time and tried to climb over a fence to get on the property. A shooting was reported outside of Brown's home earlier this month. A security guard opened fire on a woman's car after getting into an altercation with her. The security guard was then arrested on suspicion of assault with a deadly weapon. Detroit-based certified disability-owned minority business enterprise, All About Technology, celebrates 25 years of expanding technology access and bridging the digital divide in Michigan. Founded by Willie E. Brake, the company has evolved into a trusted resource for individuals, families, seniors, students, and small businesses seeking reliable technology support. Brake's commitment to understanding and resolving technical challenges has positioned All About Technology as a dependable resource for those needing guidance and support. The company remains focused on closing gaps in access, affordability, digital literacy, and technology support, especially for individuals with disabilities, seniors, youth, and underserved communities. Brake's dedication to community leadership and empowering people through technology underscores the company's mission of connecting individuals to opportunities and independence in today's digital world. Keisha Lance Bottoms opened up about her struggles with fertility and adoption in a recent interview. The former Black Atlanta mayor and Georgia Democratic governor candidate, Bottoms revealed that she underwent multiple surgeries due to fibroids and eventually had a partial hysterectomy. After unsuccessful attempts at conceiving biologically, Bottoms and her husband turned to adoption, ultimately welcoming four children into the family. Bottoms emphasized the importance of opening hearts to adoption and providing loving homes for all children, especially Black boys. I'm Kevin Brown on your home for Black News First, the Black Information Network.
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21: In 1983, while serving as the commanding deputy general at Fort Leavenworth, Kansas, General Colin Powell came across two small alleys dedicated to the Buffalo Soldiers. Realizing the Buffalo Soldiers deserved more recognition for their contributions to American military history, General Powell launched a campaign to get the all-black Army regiment properly honored. Through his support and the fundraising efforts of historian Carlton Philpott, a monument honoring the Buffalo Soldiers was officially erected on July 25, 1992. Texas sculptor Eddie Dixon constructed the monument, which shows a lone black soldier on horseback. Colin Powell, the highest-ranking black military officer during his time of service, went on to become the first black Secretary of State. He is credited with being one of the first political figures to acknowledge America's all-black Buffalo Soldiers Regiment. And that's a fact. This is Wesson Tishome for the Black Information Network.
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22: I'm Mike Stevens on your home for Black News First, the Black Information Network. Sentencing is coming in 2 months for a white police officer who shot and killed a black man in Columbus, Ohio. The death of Casey Goodson Jr. happened at about the same time as a few other black men were killed by police in that city, which also took place during the year George Floyd was killed in Minnesota. In this case, Deputy Jason Meade was found guilty of reckless homicide. The officer said he saw the 23-year-old black man holding a gun and turning toward him in the doorway of a house. Goodson was licensed to carry, but nobody else reported seeing him with the gun in his hand. In fact, prosecutors say in one hand he had sandwiches he was bringing into his grandmother's house, and in the other hand, he had keys, not a gun. The jury agreed and found the officer guilty of a lesser charge, but not guilty of a more serious one. African-American Sean Walton is the Goodson's family attorney. While grateful for a guilty verdict, he says Deputy Meade is not representative of all law enforcement. Around the country in red states, many black Democratic congressmen and congresswomen are feeling the impact of Republican efforts to get rid of them. The way their congressional districts are being reconfigured, black voters and the candidates they support are going to be limited in the upcoming midterm elections in many places. Louisiana's 6th District Representative Cleo Fields is one of them. He spoke with BIN's political commentator Roland Martin on his Unfiltered podcast on why the actions taken by his state are wrong.
0: People had already voted. The Secretary of State had sent out over 100,000 ballots. And of that 100,000 ballots, about 42,000 people had already returned those ballots. These are elderly people. These are people who live overseas in the military. It is just absolutely unconscionable, to say the least, to have a governor of any state to say that, so what? You just got to go back to the polls and vote again.
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3: 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The state is teaming up with San Antonio, Austin, and Dallas-Fort Worth to arrest repeat violent criminals with warrants. Here's Dallas Police Chief.

0: Edward Busby was supposed to be executed Thursday, but the Fifth Circuit Court of Appeals has granted Busby a temporary stay. He was convicted of a 2005 robbery and murder. I'm Tammy Eswick on your home for Black News First, Dallas's BIN 1630 and 970, the Black Information Network.
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3: On September 17th, 2009, 24-year-old Maitrice Richardson disappeared without a trace in the woods near Malibu, California. She had been arrested at a beachside restaurant for failing to pay a tab and taken to the Lost Hills Sheriff's Station.
4: You know, I mean, she's not from that area, and I would hate to wake up to a morning report. Girl lost somewhere with her head chopped off.
5: At least in the station here, she will be separated, so nobody's going to be with her. So at least that's, you know, the plus thing, so you don't have to worry about her safety.
3: This is the same sheriff's station where Mel Gibson was taken to sober up after his drunken rant and then safely driven back to his car. There was no courtesy ride for Maitrice, the young African-American non-celebrity.
6: They knew that she had been released with no car, no money, no cell phone, nothing. And in the dead of night, her mom calls the next morning to tell them that she never came home. And it's like, oh, well, she probably just, you know, they were just very nonchalant and casual about it.
4: She doesn't know the area. She's never been in your area. Well, I think she's depressed. That's what has me
5: That's worried you more than just her. Okay.
3: The police released her just after midnight.
7: There was nothing right. They had my treats. Victimized from the moment they knew that she was not in the right state of mind she needed to be in. And she needed help. She should have went to a hospital.
3: Maitrice disappeared into the darkness and was never seen alive again. I'm Katherine Townsend, a private investigator, investigative journalist, and host of the podcast Helen Gone. In the third season of Helen Gone, we're going to try to find out what really happened to Maitrice Richardson.
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0: Cell phones have been an integral part of connecting our modern world. But did you know a black nuclear engineer pioneered the technology for them? Henry Thomas Sampson was born in 1934 in Jackson, Mississippi. He earned his bachelor's degree in chemical engineering from Purdue University in 1956, followed by his master's degree from UCLA in 1961 and his PhD shortly after. In 1971, Henry Sampson created the Gamma Electric Cell. It's a device which produced long-lasting power to satellites. Sampson's innovation caught the attention of the Motorola Company, which then placed his patented technology into their telephones. This eventually led to the very first telephone calls being made using cell phones. Henry Sampson passed on June 4th, 2015. His genius and black excellence helped create the globally connected world we share today. This is Tammy Eswick for the Black Information Network.
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0: 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I'm Mike Strautmanis, and my history lives here.
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3: Here's what's trending this hour. Federal authorities are planning a summer crackdown on youth crime in the nation's capital. U.S. Attorney Jean Pirro is expected to announce additional enforcement resources for the D.C. Safe and Beautiful Task Force. Meanwhile, food pantries are feeling the strain of rising prices. A Waterbury, Connecticut pantry says families coming through their doors have nearly tripled. And the Cleveland Cavaliers are one win away from their first Eastern Conference Finals appearance in 6 years.
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0: basketball into homes across the country for more than four decades. He joined Black Entertainment Television, also known as BET, in 1980, where he became the network's lead play-by-play announcer and helped shape how HBCU athletics were presented nationally. 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He was 80 years old. With the latest in HBCU news, I'm Morgan Wood on the Black Information Network, BINnews.com, your home for Black news first.
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1: A man is behind bars on suspicion of trespassing at singer Chris Brown's home in California. The LAPD says the man was first spotted near the property Wednesday evening, was told to leave, but later returned around 7 p.m. and allegedly tried to climb a fence to get inside. Security detained him until officers arrived. Chris Brown was not home at the time of the incident. This comes just a few weeks after a separate incident at the same home where a security guard allegedly fired at a woman's car during an altercation and was later arrested for assault with a deadly weapon. Elsewhere in entertainment, Lizzo is speaking out about what she calls a broken system in music marketing. In a TikTok video, she said algorithm-driven social media is destroying the music industry, arguing that non-chronological feeds cause fans to miss key announcements and make it harder for artists to properly promote new releases. Lizzo's comments come as she prepares to release a new album on June 5th. With the latest in entertainment, I'm Morgan Wood on the Black Information Network. BINnews.com, your home for Black news first.
2: I'm Weston Tishome with another essential Black film. The semi-autobiographical tale of an up-and-coming musician comes to life in 1984's Purple Rain, starring music icon Prince as the struggling bandleader in search of success in the vibrant Minneapolis music scene. Purple Rain showcases the multi-talented Prince who not only battles rival musician Morris Day for the affections of girl group leader Apollonia.
3: Well, for starters, you have to purify yourself in the waters of Lake Minnetonka.
2: But also struggles with inner demons. The film's cast includes Clarence Williams III, Billy Sparks, and Jerome Benton, and features performances by Prince and the Revolution, Morris Day and the Time, and Apollonia 6. With only a $7 million budget, Purple Rain went on to gross over $75 million worldwide. The film also won an Academy Award for Best Original Song Score and was added to the National Film Registry by the Library of Congress in 2019. Considered one of the greatest musical films ever produced, Purple Rain is another essential Black film. I'm Wesson Tishome for the Black Information Network.
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4: We begin with Republican senators in Louisiana who are moving ahead with plans to eliminate one of two majority Black congressional seats. The aim is to complete the plan before the November midterm elections.
1: This comes following a recent U.S. Supreme Court ruling that struck down the state's congressional map as an illegal racial gerrymander. Georgia's governor has announced a special legislative session to redraw legislative voting districts for the 2028 elections. In response to the same ruling, the decision has prompted various Republican-led states to dismantle districts with large minority populations that have elected Democrats, potentially impacting the balance of power in the House. The redistricting efforts are part of a broader national battle that has already involved about one-third of the states, with Republicans aiming to gain seats in states like Texas, Missouri, and Florida. I'm Morgan Wood on the Black Information Network.
5: Representative Yvette Clark, Black chair of the Congressional Black Caucus, has expressed concern over GOP-led redistricting efforts that could impact 19 members of the group. The Supreme Court's recent ruling on congressional maps has prompted Republican lawmakers in states like Louisiana and Alabama to redraw districts, potentially affecting the upcoming midterms. Representative Shamari Figures of Alabama criticized the Supreme Court's decision, saying it hinders Black voters' ability to elect candidates of their choice. The redistricting efforts in states like Texas, Missouri, and North Carolina could also jeopardize the reelection chances of several CBC members. The CBC, which had a record 62 members, has faced challenges lately with the recent deaths and resignation of some members. In other news, Governor Pritzker and Black Mayor Brandon Johnson are pushing to bring the Democratic National Convention back to Chicago in 2028. Pritzker said Chicago set the standard for political conventions in 2024.
6: That convention generated $371 million in total economic impact while investing in all 77 of Chicago's neighborhoods. It put money in our workers' pockets, and we paid it all with private contributions.
5: Johnson hopes to once again show the nation the energy, hospitality, and spirit that Chicago can provide. Democratic National Committee officials recently wrapped up a three-day visit to the city as local leaders made their official bid to host the convention in 2028.
4: And finally, the Hudson, Catskill Housing Coalition, and Who We Be are organizing Juneteenth Week in Hudson from June 15th through the 19th, featuring events focused on Black history, political education, wellness, and community gathering. For more international, national, state, and local news impacting the Black community, listen to the Black Information Network on the iHeartRadio app or log on to BINnews.com. 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
0: The Voting Rights Act of 1965.
7: It's hard for me to understand the Supreme Court's rationale. 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
10: 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It's okay to discriminate against Democrats who are Black. But it's not okay to discriminate against Black Democrats.
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5: Social Security recipients could soon see what analysts are calling a Trump bump in their benefits. But according to new reports, the expected increase in 2027 Social Security payments is being driven by surging inflation, much of it tied to President Trump's recent foreign policy decisions. After the U.S. invasion of Iran and the shutdown of the Strait of Hormuz, there was a big jump in global oil prices that pushed the national average for gas to about $4.51 a gallon, roughly 50% higher than before the conflict. That has raised the cost of everything from groceries to transportation and tripled monthly inflation. Because Social Security benefits adjust each year to keep up with rising prices, early forecasts show a larger cost of living increase coming for 2027. The Senior Citizens League is estimating a 3.3% cost of living increase. Money news at 24 and 54 minutes past each hour. I'm Nicole Deal on your home for Black News First, the Black Information Network.
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4: And I'm Mike Moore on your home for 24/7 News, the Black Information Network.
5: Black House Minority Leader Hakeem Jeffries is speaking out on redistricting. He says voters in Virginia are outraged, angry, and determined to send a message in November.
11: Is that what you're elevating right now? The notion that four unelected judges would overturn the votes of more than 3 million citizens in Virginia? Is this what Republicans are celebrating right now?
5: Virginia's Supreme Court recently threw out a voter-approved redistricting amendment. The state also adopted new voter ID requirements that could disproportionately impact Black voters. Jeffrey says Republicans have concluded that they need to cheat to win.
4: When it comes to negotiating with Iran, President Donald Trump says he's not thinking about Americans' financial situations, not even a little bit. Here's more from Hakeem Jeffries responding with disdain.
11: It's an extraordinary admission. But the reality of the Trump presidency and Republican control of the House and the Senate has regularly made that very point.
4: Trump says he only thinks about one thing. We cannot let Iran have a nuclear weapon. In predominantly Black Chicago, Illinois, public school officials are planning to cut jobs and increase class sizes this fall. The move is due to the proposed $10 billion spending plan having a $732 million budget deficit. CPS is proposing to lay off employees in its central office and reduce funding for assistant principals. The school district is also prepared to get rid of counselors, bilingual coordinators, and other programs. The school board has until the end of August to pass a balanced budget.
5: And Finally, the World Health Organization says 8 people have tested positive for hantavirus after an outbreak on a Dutch cruise ship, and 3 passengers have died. Meanwhile, health officials in Washington state are confirming that 3 residents were exposed. 2 sat next to an infected traveler on a flight, and another was actually on the MV Honduras during the outbreak. The first 2 are back home, while the 3rd is among several Americans being monitored at a federal quarantine unit in Nebraska. I'm Nicole Deal, along with Mike Moore, on your home for Black News First, the Black Information Network. Your Healthy Minute is next.
12: Stroke is the leading cause of disability in the United States. Acute ischemic strokes, which account for 85% of all strokes, are caused by a blood clot in the brain and can result in sudden loss of brain function or permanent and physical impairments, such as trouble thinking, speaking, or moving. It is estimated that 1.9 million brain cells die each minute during a large vessel stroke. Therefore, time is of the essence when seeking medical attention. Don't hesitate if you or a loved one begins to experience the signs and symptoms of a stroke. Always remember the word FAST if you suspect a stroke. You've probably heard about this, but it's worth repeating. F is for face. Is the face drooping? A for arms. Can they lift both arms? S is for speech. Are they slurring their words? And T is for time. If the person shows any of these signs or symptoms, time is important.
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15: Hope in the face of difficulty. 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The audacity of hope.
16: 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Yes, we can.
8: Hope has an address, and it starts with us. 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
17: Welcome to Hope Has an Address. I'm Bree Wood for the Black Information Network. Museums usually ask us to look back to admire moments that feel finished, but Michelle Obama's story never felt complete to the people who saw themselves inside it. That's because her New York Times best-selling memoir, Becoming, wasn't written like a victory lap. It was written like a conversation, one that said, I'm still learning, I'm still figuring this out, and you're allowed to be too. Michelle Obama once put it this way.
18: Women, I think we have a hard time owning our wisdom. It takes us a lifetime to feel confident in stating and identifying the things we know are true. We need a lifetime of success to say, well, maybe I know something. Maybe I got a few things right. Maybe I can trust my gut.
17: That line matters, especially for Black women, because so often our stories get flattened before they're fully told, reduced to strength, survival, and silence. Becoming didn't just document where she had been, it honored the becoming itself, along with the uncertainty, the doubts, and the reset. That's why seeing it imagined in museum form feels different. It's not about being linear, it's about care. A Black woman curator might call that sacred work, deciding what gets preserved and what finally gets treated as worthy of memory. And then there's her other New York Times bestseller, The Look. For years, people talked about Michelle Obama's clothes without listening to what she was saying. The Look changed that, because it's about style and control. Control over how you're seen, and control over who gets to tell the story.
18: This isn't just about dresses and it is fabric. It never was. It's about the next chapter of who we are, not just as Black people or as Black women, but as a nation. We have women in charge. And I know this is a book about fashion, but I hope it's a reminder of what was and what can be.
17: Mrs. Obama has said she held back from that conversation intentionally because she refused to let fashion speak louder than her voice.
18: So I knew that I had to define myself before they did, that that was a race. It was a race for me to define myself, and that I had to think about every move, every word I said, every shoe. shoe I wore, every piece of jewelry I put on. I had to be thoughtful and strategic, which ultimately wound up helping me.
17: And that's the lesson Black women understood immediately, that the dress isn't the statement. The agency is. The sleeveless arms, the braids, the mixing of high and low. Those weren't trend moments. They were reminders that respect doesn't require erasure. That's why people describe Michelle Obama's legacy as a living monument, because it isn't frozen in marble. It's active and still evolving. That idea lives at the heart of the Obama Presidential Center, opening in Chicago this year. Not designed as a shrine to power, but as a place for community with learning and hard conversations. Michelle Obama has said the center isn't about preserving them, it's about investing in us. And she's still doing that work through dialogue with her brother Craig Robinson and their IMO podcast.
18: You see us carrying these babies. You see us working a job and coming home and managing, getting food on the table and handling doctor's appointments. And this is, you know, if you've got a partner. And as Black women, sometimes there is that underlying thing we're socialized to believe from very early on that we don't deserve any better.
17: Mrs. Obama has inspired far more than just fashion. When OPC opens this June, visitors will see Michelle Obama's legacy woven into the very fabric of the Southside campus. From the Eleanor Roosevelt Garden, which brings her White House health initiatives to life with a teaching kitchen and garden classroom, to the home court athletic facility and the iconic sledding hill, reminding visitors of her focus on wellness and community joy. It shows up in the way the Obama Presidential Center is being imagined, not as a final word, but as an open door, reminding us that hope has an address. For more about the Obama Presidential Center and the countdown to its Juneteenth opening, visit obama.org. The Obama Foundation is a nonprofit collaborator of the Black Information Network. I'm Bree Wood for the Black Information Network.
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2: The 23rd of August is recognized in many countries as the International Day for the Remembrance of the Transatlantic Slave Trade and its eventual abolition. The Day of Remembrance was selected by the UNESCO agency to acknowledge a historic slave uprising in the French colony of Santo Domingo, now known as Haiti. On the eve of August 22, 1791, African-American men and women revolted against slave owners. This uprising triggered the Haitian Revolution and eventually led to the island's independence from French colonizers in 1804. Over 200,000 Haitians perished during the multi-year conflict, along with thousands of French troops and colonists. The first Day of Remembrance occurred in Haiti in 1998. Today, countries around the world recognize this date and its contribution towards abolishing the slave trade. And that's a fact. I'm Wesson Tishone for the Black Information Network.
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20: My name is Helene Perkins McDowell. I lost my mother, Larice Perkins.
19: That Black woman was one of those speaking out on the 30th anniversary of a South Florida Value Jet plane crash. Over 100 people died when Flight 592 from Miami to Atlanta went down in the Everglades. The crash was blamed on a fire that started when oxygen-generating canisters in the cargo hold ignited. After that tragedy, new safety measures were put in place. Many of the victims of the crash were Black. Well, they told us it's coming. Now Black Detroit Mayor Mary Sheffield is sharing details on the efforts to keep young people safe this summer. It's called Occupy the Summer, a citywide initiative set up to connect the many Black youth in that city with positive activities and resources.
21: We will have 9 of our rec centers that will be open till 11 p.m.
19: The program has support from Black Police Chief Todd Bennison, community leaders, business owners, and local mentors. City officials say the idea came directly from teens themselves through school visits and neighborhood listening sessions. Along with expanded programming, Sheffield's also bringing back popular initiatives like Midnight Basketball to create safe spaces and reduce violence. Other Black communities around the country are making their own plans to engage young people with things other than street takeovers and gun violence. Well, more than 90 civil and voting rights groups, plus labor and faith-based organizations, are coming together to fight for voting rights on the heels of last week's Supreme Court ruling striking down maps in Louisiana. the high court striking down a black voting district, calling it an unconstitutional gerrymander that relied too much on race. And that has opened the door to Republican-led states to redraw their maps to favor the GOP, including in Alabama. I'm Mike Stevens on the Black Information Network. Now your local news.
1: I'm Tammy Eswick on your home for Black News First, Dallas's BIN 1630 and 970, the Black Information Network. The state is teaming up with San Antonio, Austin, and Dallas-Fort Worth to arrest repeat violent criminals with warrants. Here's Dallas Police Chief Daniel Como, who's a black man, talking about this new state partnership and one of the actions officers could take via NBC 5.
3: Things that we can do to look to see who's driving on the tollway. So again, if you have that felony warrant and you're on the tollway, you might need to be afraid that black and white car that says DPS might be behind you.
1: A Dallas County sheriff who's a black woman under investigation after Texas Attorney General Ken Paxton claims she's not cooperating with ICE agents. Paxton says he contacted the Dallas County Sheriff Marion Brown and demanded she work with the agency. Brown reportedly told him that the compliance deadline isn't until December 1st, according to NBC News. A Tarrant County black man had his execution halted by the feds this week. Edward Busby was supposed to be executed Thursday, but the Fifth Circuit Court of Appeals has granted Busby a temporary stay. He was convicted of a 2005 robbery and murder. I'm Timmy Eswick on your home for Black News First, Dallas's BIN 1630 and 970, the Black Information Network.
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23: 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I'm Layla Ali, and my history lives here.
24: I'm Bill Black with another Bet You Didn't Know music fact. 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
5: Mayor Vi Lyles, Charlotte's first Black female mayor, announces that she will not seek re-election and will resign effectively June 30th.
3: This is BIN.
6: The U.S. Justice Department says UCLA's medical school illegally considered race in its admissions process. Federal officials claim the school discriminated against white and Asian American applicants.
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8: Cell phones have been an integral part of connecting our modern world. But did you know a Black nuclear engineer pioneered the technology for them? Henry Thomas Sampson was born in 1934 in Jackson, Mississippi. He earned his bachelor's degree in chemical engineering from Purdue University in 1956, followed by his master's degree from UCLA in 1961 and his PhD shortly after. In 1971, Henry Sampson created the Gamma Electric Cell. It's a device which produced long-lasting power to satellites. Sampson's innovation caught the attention of the Motorola Company, which then placed his patented technology into their telephones. This eventually led to the very first telephone calls being made using cell phones. Henry Sampson passed on June 4th, 2015. His genius and Black excellence helped create the globally connected world we share today. This is Tammy Eswick for the Black Information Network.
9: 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I'm Mike Strautmanis, and my history lives here.
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10: Here's what's trending this hour. A plane crashes 80 miles off the coast of Melbourne, Florida, with 11 people on board. One Black survivor shares the terror when the small plane flipped over into dark water. U.S. Senator John Kennedy announces Louisiana.

0: Louisiana will receive nearly $19 million from FEMA for hurricane recovery efforts. And the Los Angeles Sparks are honoring Basketball Hall of Famer Lisa Leslie with a statue outside Crypto.com Arena in L.A. I'm Esther Dillard, and that's what's trending.
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2: The 2026 NFL schedule has been released, and for only the second time, the regular season will start on a Wednesday. The last time the NFL season started on a Wednesday was back in 2012 to accommodate then-President Barack Obama at the Democratic National Convention. The NFL will play a record 9 international games in 2026 across 4 continents and 7 countries. The games will air on ESPN, Fox, NFL Network, NBC, CBS, along with streaming and digital-first brands.
3: I mean, with my future, I don't know. Still fresh from, you know, obviously losing.
2: LeBron James, who's entering free agency this offseason, has some decisions to make.
3: I don't know. I mean, I don't know what the future holds for me, obviously.
2: The 22-year NBA veteran has garnered interest from several teams, including the Cleveland Cavaliers, Golden State Warriors, and Los Angeles Lakers.
3: Said I left everything I could out on the floor. Hate losing, obviously, but locked in on what we needed to do throughout the postseason, throughout 10 games. Obviously, we fell a little short, obviously, but not looking at, you know, my year as a disappointment. That's for damn sure.
1: 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I'm Ray Harris on the Black Information Network. 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
9: Well, Jamie Foxx is back in the headlines as new baby news sparks online buzz. Reports say the actor and comedian is expecting his third child, his first with girlfriend Alice Huckstep. But at the same time, a past joke from Foxx's 2024 Netflix comedy special is resurfacing, where he joked about swearing off dating white women. The clip is now making the rounds on social media, adding another layer to the conversation. But Foxx and Huckstep, they've been together on and off since 2022, and the details about the baby have not yet been announced. And comedian Lil Rel Howery is speaking out after backlash from a controversial moment at Kevin Hart's Netflix roast. Fellow comedian Tony Hinchcliffe, who is white, is under fire for making a joke referencing George Floyd, which critics are calling offensive and inappropriate. Lil Rel said the joke went too far, calling it disgusting and adding he would have walked out if he had been there. Floyd's family is also responding, saying the moment is harmful, especially for his young daughter. So far, neither Hinchcliffe nor Netflix has publicly addressed the criticism. With the latest in entertainment at 17 and 47 minutes past each hour, I'm Bree Wood on the Black Information Network, your home for Black news first.
10: The DC comic book and movie franchise Wonder Woman features the story of a beautiful Amazon superhero warrior.
11: And once I finally destroy Ares, the German armies will be freed from his influence.
10: But did you know there was also a black Wonder Woman as well? Created by writer Don Heck, her name was Nubia, and she made her comic book debut in 1973 as DC Comics' first black superhero. Similar to Wonder Woman, Nubia has super strength, magical weaponry, and comes from a floating island where her family rules. Wonder Woman and Nubia met for the first time in a special DC Comics issue, and the two battled in combat before becoming friends. In 1975, actress Teresa Graves was scheduled to play a black female superhero in the Wonder Woman's TV series that was based on the Nubia character, but the character was never written into the TV script. DC Comics reintroduced Nubia to readers in the early 2000s, and they finally bring her to the big screen in the Wonder Woman movie franchise. And that's a fact. I'm Big Sue for the Black Information Network.
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13: I'm Mike Moore.
14: 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On your home for 24/7 news, the Black Information Network.
13: Charlotte, North Carolina's search for an interim mayor is drawing response. Charlotte NAACP branch president Corrigan Mack, who is black, has released a statement regarding what she says are lobbying efforts by white candidates for the interim seat left vacant by African-American Mayor Vi Lyles. The statement read in part, "Our mayor, who recently resigned, is a black woman who is a registered Democrat."
15: And the reason I said it is because all over the country, black representation is being stripped. We have two specific lawsuits that we're all looking at, both Louisiana as well as in Alabama.
13: Mack expressed their concerns after former Charlotte Mayor Jennifer Roberts said, quote, she's willing to serve as interim mayor after Lyles' decision to step down on June 30th.
14: A black mother of three is dealing with the long healing process doctors say she faces after being hit by a train. Sonja Celius is from Phoenix, Arizona. She's now dealing with the medical aftermath of being struck by a train on April 25th. Her injuries are being described as very severe, and both of her legs have been amputated. Her daughter describes the initial news as devastating and emotionally crushing. The accident is still under investigation, with the rail crossing being flagged for safety concerns in the past. Celius remains hospitalized in critical condition, facing a long recovery. Now to Illinois, where the city of Chicago is expanding the crisis assistance response and engagement program citywide. Black Mayor Brandon Johnson says the expansion builds upon his administration's commitment to expand public mental and behavioral health resources throughout the city.
16: We solidify our commitment to prioritizing compassion over criminalization, treatment over trauma, and to meeting our people where they are with the support that they need.
14: The CARE program deploys trained behavioral health professionals and EMTs to respond to individuals experiencing mental health crises and socio-emotional distress. The program previously only operated in 6 police districts.
13: Now to Florida and its attorney general. He's escalating his fight with the NFL over its diversity hiring policy known as the Rooney Rule. AG James Uthmeyer has now issued a subpoena to the league, arguing the rule requiring teams to interview minority candidates for top jobs may violate state laws against race-based hiring. While the NFL recently updated its website and said some policies were misrepresented, Uthmeyer says those changes only raise more questions. And finally, thousands gathered at Howard University for the 158th commencement convocation while a new HBCU-themed store opened its doors. The HBCU News store is owned by Sandra Long, who is black. It opened at Union Station in D.C. The store offers a variety of HBCU-related merchandise and celebrates the culture and legacy of HBCUs. I'm Mike Moore, along with Nicole Deal, on your home for 24/7 News, the Black Information Network.
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3: 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The company says the service will run 24 hours a day in many cities as Amazon continues pushing to make delivery almost instant. With Money News at 24 and 54 minutes past each hour, I'm Mimi Brown on your home for Black News First, the Black Information Network.
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4: Tuesday, former President Barack Obama made a surprise visit to a taco shop in Austin, Texas.
6: Thank you, guys.
7: Thank you so much.
6: All right, everybody, remember the vote.
4: Obama was there to show support for Democratic candidates in the Lone Star State. He's supporting U.S. Senate candidate James Tallarico and Gina Hinojosa, who is running for governor. Obama didn't talk much about politics with customers at the shop, but he did refer to Hinojosa and Tallarico as the outstanding next governor and senator.
5: World Cup soccer matches are just 1 month away. Many hotel owners in Los Angeles are not excited. Jeff Zarinam runs the Hollywood Hotel in L.A. He says the World Cup is not filling up his rooms.
8: It looks like it's turning out to be a bust in terms of business for hotels.
5: He says he's only expected to fill up about 65% of his rooms next month. The American Hotel and Lodging Association says 70% of L.A. hotels are seeing disappointing numbers for the World Cup timeframe.
4: A couple of mayors in two of New Jersey's largest cities are staying in office. Newark Mayor Ross Baraka is the projected winner. He thanked his wife, children, and supporters during his acceptance speech Tuesday night.
9: I think that we got four more years to do that. It's all fit. And with the will of the people here in this city who love, obviously, the work that we're doing, we thank you for your continued support.
4: This will be a fourth term for the Black Democrat. In Patterson, Mayor Andre Saya won re-election. Saya vows to build new housing on vacant land, improve parks, and make more road repairs as he heads for a third term.
5: And Cindy Taulia, the founder and CEO of Diva by Cindy, has installed a natural hair care vending machine at George Washington University. It's the first higher education institution to have innovative personal care retail technology. The vending machine offers shampoo, conditioners, and body care products. It offers students with textured hair convenient access to essential self-care items without having to leave campus. This initiative represents a growing business model in the beauty retail sector, offering franchise opportunities for entrepreneurs.
4: I'm Misty Jordan, along with Esther Dillard, on your home for Black News First, the Black Information Network. 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
10: President Trump is temporarily off the hook for his $83 million defamation award to writer E. Jean Carroll. A federal appeals court ruled this week that President Trump doesn't need to make the multi-million dollar payment until the Supreme Court either reviews the case or decides to pass on it. It comes after Trump's legal team asked the Second U.S. Court of Appeals in New York City to pause its earlier ruling. The cost of the war in Iran has risen to $29 billion. That's according to the Pentagon's official testimony before a House Appropriations Subcommittee. The total is up from about $25 billion late last month. Meanwhile, Iran's top negotiator said the U.S. will have to accept his country's peace plan or else American taxpayers will pay the price. President Trump has so far rejected Iran's proposals. And that's your Washington Roundup. I'm Mike Moore on your home for 24/7 News, the Black Information Network.
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5: I'm Esther Dillard with BIN News Now. Black State Senator Gary Carter is voluntarily stepping down from a committee that is weighing proposed changes to Louisiana's voting districts maps. It comes after this heated exchange during the last public meeting.
14: No one has eliminated the political power of numerous elected officials in the city of New Orleans.
5: Three bills by Senator Jay Morris would either eliminate one of Louisiana's black majority districts or both of them. The Yale School of Medicine is being accused of racial discrimination in how it selects its applicants. The Civil Rights Division of the Justice Department said a year-long probe into Yale showed the school's admissions department intentionally selected applicants based on their race. And music legend Clarence Carter has died. Carter was known for his R&B classics like Slip Away, Strokin', and Backdoor Santa. Get BIN News Now on demand 24/7 on the iHeartRadio app.
15: I'm Vanessa Tyler on the Black Information Network, your home for Black News First. Another day and another red state is trying to manipulate the map. What can be done to stop or fix what is clearly an attack on Black America? Joining me is Senator Dick Durbin from Illinois. Senator, welcome to the Black Information Network.
16: Good to be with you.
15: Senator Durbin, how likely is it blue states will be able to match what Republicans are doing from state to state?
16: Well, I tell you, that's a very good question, timely question, and one that I can't answer. I think the problem that we face is this is going to be resolved by a lot of courts. We know the Supreme Court has done some disappointing things, to say the least, in the last few weeks. And if they are given this case on redistricting, I'm not sure that they're going to rule in our favor.
15: President Trump says Republicans must win or he will be impeached. Should Democrats impeach him again? And should a Democrat-led Senate remove him?
16: Well, I can tell you, I've voted for impeachment twice now with President Trump in his first term. And I believe I was right in both instances to do so. I'm not going to presume what the new Congress would do. I will tell you that I think some of his conduct, particularly when it comes to the corruption issue and ethics issue, has been serious enough to warrant an investigation.
15: You have less than a year in office. You decided not to run in 2026. You were first elected in the Senate in 1996 and the House before that. A lot of people are deciding to leave Washington. Why are you leaving now?
16: It's the right time for me. I want to walk out of the front door when I finish my congressional career. I don't want to be carried out the back.
17: And as the 81-year-old senator prepares to leave after 40 years in public office, he wants a black woman to take his seat, current Illinois Lieutenant Governor Juliana Stratton.
16: I think she is a good choice to succeed me.
15: In just weeks, the Obama Presidential Center will open. What do you think the center will mean to this country, especially now?
16: I'll tell you what it means to me. I can remember sitting down with Barack Obama over a year before the Iowa caucuses and telling him I was going to endorse him and I wanted him to run for president. When I saw Obama sworn in as president and watched him put his right hand on the Bible of Abraham Lincoln, I thought to myself, Durbin, you'll never see a more historic event than an African-American president being sworn in with his hand on Lincoln's Bible. And I'll tell you, I think that's still true. It's still an inspiring story for all Americans. But I'm a realist, too. We triggered a reaction, a negative and hateful reaction across America that we're living with still to this day. And we are still a divided country. And when the Supreme Court says the Voting Rights Act is no longer necessary, they're ignoring the reality of America.
15: Senator Dick Durbin, serving Illinois and America. Senator, thank you for stopping by.
16: Thank you. My pleasure.
15: I'm Vanessa Tyler on the Black Information Network, your home for Black News First.
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18: In December of 2020, Danita Johnson was announced as the new president of DC United, making her the first African-American woman or man to hold that role for a Major League Soccer club. A native of Fayetteville and graduate of Western Carolina University in 2005, she's also a member of the historically black sorority Delta Sigma Theta. One of her early career highlights was playing a role in launching the Bakersfield Jam of the NBA G League. And just before joining DC United, she was president and COO of the Los Angeles Sparks. As if running one of the most storied

0: Girls Club of America, a member of the Rotary International, and a mentor with the Wise Within program, Johnson stands as an inspiration for black leadership in the realm of sports and beyond, making Danita Johnson another name you should know. I'm Wesson Tishome for the Black Information Network.
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3: I'm Mike Stevens on your home for Black News First, the Black Information Network. Sentencing is coming in 2 months for a white police officer who shot and killed a black man in Columbus, Ohio. The death of Casey Goodson Jr. happened at about the same time as a few other black men were killed by police in that city, which also took place during the year George Floyd was killed in Minnesota. In this case, Deputy Jason Mead was found guilty of reckless homicide. The officer said he saw the 23-year-old black man holding a gun and turning toward him in the doorway of a house. Goodson was licensed to carry, but nobody else reported seeing him with the gun in his hand. In fact, prosecutors say in one hand he had sandwiches he was bringing into his grandmother's house, and in the other hand, he had keys, not a gun. The jury agreed and found the officer guilty of a lesser charge, but not guilty of a more serious one. African-American Sean Walton is the Goodson's family attorney. While grateful for a guilty verdict, he says Deputy Mead is not representative of all law enforcement. Around the country in red states, many black Democratic congressmen and congresswomen are feeling the impact of Republican efforts to get rid of them. The way their congressional districts are being reconfigured, black voters and the candidates they support are going to be limited in the upcoming midterm elections in many places. Louisiana's 6th District Representative Cleo Fields is one of them. He spoke with BIN's political commentator Roland Martin on his Unfiltered podcast on why the actions taken by his state are wrong.
4: People had already voted. The Secretary of State had sent out over 100,000 ballots. And of that 100,000 ballots, about 42,000 people had already returned those ballots. These are elderly people. These are people who live overseas in the military. It is just absolutely unconscionable, to say the least, to have a governor of any state to say that, so what? You just got to go back to the polls and vote again.
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5: I'm Tammy Eswick on your home for Black News First, Dallas's BIN 1630 and 970, the Black Information Network. The state is teaming up with San Antonio, Austin, and Dallas-Fort Worth to arrest repeat violent criminals with warrants. Here's Dallas Police Chief Daniel Como, who's a black man, talking about this new state partnership and one of the actions officers could take via NBC 5.
6: Things that we can do to look to see who's driving on the tollway. So again, if you have that felony warrant and you're on the tollway, you might need to be afraid that black and white car that says DPS might be behind you.
5: A Dallas County sheriff who's a black woman under investigation after Texas Attorney General Ken Paxton claims she's not cooperating with ICE agents. Paxton says he contacted the Dallas County Sheriff Marion Brown and demanded she work with the agency. Brown reportedly told him that the compliance deadline isn't until December 1st, according to NBC News. A Tarrant County black man had his execution halted by the feds this week.

0: Imagine you're walking down the street in New York City. As you walk, you start to notice these posters.
1: There's a picture of a drawing of a phone
0: and a number.
1: It's an apology.
0: You step into a phone booth and dial.
2: This is apology. Apology is not associated with the police or any other organization, but rather is a way for you to tell people what you have done wrong and how you feel about it. Talk for as long as you want. Thank you.
0: What would you apologize for?
3: I'm a transit cop. 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
4: Mom, Dad, I'm really sorry. 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
5: I'm sorry, and I got my girlfriend pregnant.
6: Sorry, because I'm white and female and rich.
0: This is the story of that phone line.
7: For hitting my brother, not voting.
8: I'm really not sorry.
9: Terrorizing the West Side.
10: This line shouldn't be for apologies. It should be for deranged, psychotic people. Crazy. I don't believe this.
0: And the man at the other end.
11: I just use the name Mr. Apology because that's the simplest thing.
0: From Wondery, the makers of The Shrink Next Door and Jacked, comes the apology line.
11: Basically, what I'm running amounts to an anonymous public confessional.
0: What happens when you listen to the world's confessions over and over and over?
12: 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But I'm going to kill you.
13: What's your name?
0: Mr. Apology never told callers his real name.
14: I have one question for you, Apology. Would you have dinner with me?
0: But I knew his name because he was my husband.
11: I'm tempted to say, yeah, sure, let's have dinner. Your dungeon or mine.
0: I'm Marissa Bridge. For 15 years, I watched the Apology line grow. And I saw Mr. Apology unravel.
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20: The opinions, beliefs, and viewpoints expressed in this commentary are those of the author and do not necessarily represent those of BIN and its founding partners and employees.
21: The left just found a miracle worker in New York City. I'm James T. Harris, and I have something to say. Mayor Zohran Mamdani says he balanced New York City's massive budget without raising property taxes or slashing services. And the socialist cheering section immediately lit the candles. See? Socialism works. Except it didn't. New York City did not suddenly discover fiscal discipline. It got a bailout. Governor Kathy Hochul helped close the gap with billions in state support, while the budget leans on one-time money, delayed obligations, and optimistic revenue projections. That is not balance. That is a credit card with better lighting. This is the oldest trick in the big government book. Spend today, promise tomorrow. Call it compassion. Then leave the bill for somebody else. They tax the rich, raid the future, postpone pension pain, and declare victory before the check clears. Meanwhile, working people are told to clap because the services stayed in place for now. But for now is doing a lot of work. Real budgeting means matching promises with revenue. Socialist budgeting means making promises, finding somebody else's money, and calling anyone who asks questions greedy, cruel, or extreme. That is not economic genius. That is political theater. New Yorkers are being sold a fantasy where government can keep expanding, costs can keep rising, obligations can keep piling up, and somehow nobody pays. But somebody always pays. The taxpayer pays. The worker pays. The next generation pays. Mayor Mamdani did not prove socialism works. He proved that socialism can survive one more day when somebody else is forced to pick up the tab. That is not a balanced budget. That is a postponed disaster. I'm James T. Harris for the Black Information Network.
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1: Here's what's trending this hour. Federal authorities are planning a summer crackdown on youth crime in the nation's capital. U.S. Attorney Gene Pirro is expected to announce additional enforcement resources for the D.C. Safe and Beautiful Task Force. Meanwhile, food pantries are feeling the strain of rising prices. A Waterbury, Connecticut pantry says families coming through their doors have nearly tripled. And the Cleveland Cavaliers are one win away from their first Eastern Conference Finals appearance in 6 years.
0: Black Information Network, Eye on HBCUs, covering the latest news, sports, and events at our historically black colleges and universities. 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

0: basketball into homes across the country for more than four decades. 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
2: Nick Cannon is dealing with a major legal situation involving his former accountant. According to TMZ, federal prosecutors say the accountant is accused of stealing more than $2 million from Cannon over several years, using access to his accounts to fund a lavish lifestyle. The alleged scheme includes large cash withdrawals, online purchases, and travel expenses. Investigators say the suspect has since fled overseas and could be in Uganda. He now faces multiple charges, including wire fraud and tax evasion, as authorities work to bring him back to the U.S. And in more entertainment news, Queen Latifah is joining The Voice for its milestone 30th season. The hip-hop icon and award-winning actress is stepping into the red chair as a new coach this fall, marking her first time on the competition series. She joins a lineup that includes Kelly Clarkson and Adam Levine, bringing decades of music and entertainment experience to the show. Producers say Latifah's versatility across genres could make her a standout mentor. The Voice is set to premiere in September on NBC and Peacock. With the latest in entertainment at 17 and 47 minutes past each hour, I'm Bree Wood on the Black Information Network, your home for Black news first.
3: There are many pioneers in Black radio. Maybe you didn't know Hall of Fame broadcaster Melvin Lindsay was one of them. A graduate of Howard University, Lindsay and radio executive Kathy Hughes are credited with the creation of the Quiet Storm radio format, Black radio's first mix of slow jams and classic love songs. The Quiet Storm combined R&B music with song dedications, listener phone calls, and most of all, Lindsay's signature voice and on-air presentation. Lindsay debuted his first Quiet Storm broadcast in 1977 on WHUR in Washington, D.C. The show quickly moved to five nights a week, grew in popularity, and eventually revolutionized how Black radio stations nationwide programmed music in the evening hours. Lindsay's career would blossom, leading him to becoming one of the first Black radio hosts to receive a $1 million contract. Melvin Lindsay passed away in 1992 from AIDS-related complications at the young age of 36 and was inducted into the Radio Hall of Fame in October 2022. And now you know. I'm Christy James for the Black Information Network.
4: I'm Mike Moore.
5: And I'm Nicole Deal on your home for 24/7 News, the Black Information Network.
4: We begin with Republican senators in Louisiana who are moving ahead with plans to eliminate one of two majority Black congressional seats. The aim is to complete the plan before the November midterm elections.
6: This comes following a recent U.S. Supreme Court ruling that struck down the state's congressional map as an illegal racial gerrymander. Georgia's governor has announced a special legislative session to redraw legislative voting districts for the 2028 elections. In response to the same ruling, the decision has prompted various Republican-led states to dismantle districts with large minority populations that have elected Democrats, potentially impacting the balance of power in the House. The redistricting efforts are part of a broader national battle that has already involved about one-third of the states, with Republicans aiming to gain seats in states like Texas, Missouri, and Florida. I'm Morgan Wood on the Black Information Network.
5: Representative Yvette Clark, Black chair of the Congressional Black Caucus, has expressed concern over GOP-led redistricting efforts that could impact 19 members of the group. The Supreme Court's recent ruling on congressional maps has prompted Republican lawmakers in states like Louisiana and Alabama to redraw districts, potentially affecting the upcoming midterms. Representative Shamari Figgers of Alabama criticized the Supreme Court's decision, saying it hinders Black voters' ability to elect candidates of their choice. The redistricting efforts in states like Texas, Missouri, and North Carolina could also jeopardize the reelection chances of several CBC members. The CBC, which had a record 62 members, has faced challenges lately with the recent deaths and resignation of some members. In other news, Governor Pritzker and Black Mayor Brandon Johnson are pushing to bring the Democratic National Convention back to Chicago in 2028. Pritzker said Chicago set the standard for political conventions in 2024.
7: That convention generated $371 million in total economic impact while investing in all 77 of Chicago's neighborhoods. It put money in our workers' pockets, and we paid it all with private contributions.
5: Johnson hopes to once again show the nation the energy, hospitality, and spirit that Chicago can provide. Democratic National Committee officials recently wrapped up a three-day visit to the city as local leaders made their official bid to host the convention in 2028.
4: And finally, the Hudson, Catskill Housing Coalition, and Who We Be are organizing Juneteenth Week in Hudson from June 15th through the 19th, featuring events focused on Black history, political education, wellness, and community gathering. For more international, national, state, and local news impacting the Black community, listen to the Black Information Network on the iHeartRadio app or log on to BINnews.com. 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
4: In South Carolina, the state's only publicly funded four-year historically Black college is launching a fundraising campaign
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10: Steve Phillips says instead of focusing on why there are so few Black and brown people in positions of power, we should be asking why white men hold so much of it.
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11: If you had Xfinity back in 2023, you may want to check your email. That's because Comcast is now paying out millions after a massive data breach exposed customers' information. The company agreed to a $117 million settlement tied to a cyber attack that exposed things like usernames, passwords, birth dates, contact information, in some cases, the last four digits of your social security numbers. Now, here's the money part. Customers who got a breach notification from Comcast in December of 2023 could qualify for money. Some people may be eligible to claim up to $10,000 for things like fraud losses, identity theft issues, or time spent dealing with a breach. And if you don't want to submit paperwork or proof of losses, there's also an option for a smaller cash payment expected to be around $50. The deadline to file a claim is August 14th. With Money News at 24 and 54 minutes past each hour, I'm Mimi Brown on your home for Black News First, the Black Information Network.

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2: I'm Misty Jordan.
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2: Baltimore Mayor Brandon Scott is reacting to the federal indictment against the owner and operator of the cargo ship that caused the Key Bridge to collapse. The black mayor says the criminal charges support what the city has alleged from the beginning. The tragedy was not an unavoidable accident. It was a result of horrendous corporate conduct. Mayor Scott says six innocent workers lost their lives. Residents, businesses, commuters, taxpayers, and port communities have suffered enormous harm. The indictment alleges years of trying to hide dangerous conditions aboard the cargo ship, falsifying inspection records, and misleading federal investigators.
3: A black man is being indicted for allegedly using Molotov cocktails to cause a fire at a bar in Charlotte, North Carolina. James Johnson Jr. allegedly used Molotov cocktails to start fires at the Garden Bar and Lounge. Police claim this all started after he was kicked out of the bar for harassing another customer. The fires caused around $90,000 worth of damage last month. Monday, Johnson was indicted on multiple charges, including possessing weapons of mass destruction and malicious use of explosives.
2: Now back to Maryland. The Annapolis Police Department will hold a Safe Gun Give Back program later this month. The event is scheduled to take place May 30th from 9 a.m. to 1 p.m. at police headquarters on Taylor Avenue. The program is voluntary. There will be no questions asked. Former Police Chief Edward Jackson said this about the program recently.
4: One of the most pressing problems in America right now is the availability of handguns and the hands that they fall into. So guns are nothing to play with.
2: It's an opportunity for the public to safely turn in unwanted firearms to help reduce gun violence in the community. All guns must be unloaded. However, ammunition will be accepted. Police will distribute a limited number of free gun locks.
3: And Atlanta is being ranked as the best city to start a career in. That's according to a new Wallet Hub study. The ranking was based on factors such as the availability of entry-level jobs, average monthly starting salary, and housing affordability. Atlanta was followed by Orlando, Austin, Tampa, and Miami. For at least 3 years in a row, LendingTree shows Atlanta has the highest percentage of black-owned businesses in the nation.
2: I'm Misty Jordan, along with Esther Dillard, on your home for Black News First, the Black Information Network. Now, here's your Healthy Minute.
5: Are you drinking enough water throughout the day? Health experts say hydration needs can vary from person to person, but many adults should aim for about 8 to 12 glasses of water daily. Neha Vaez with the Cleveland Clinic says age, metabolism, activity level, and chronic medical conditions can all impact how much water your body needs. She also says it's important to increase your water intake when exercising or spending long periods outside in the heat. The reminder is especially important for black communities where higher rates of high blood pressure, diabetes, and kidney disease can increase the risk of dehydration and heat-related illnesses. According to public health experts, dehydration can also contribute to fatigue, headaches, and heart strain. As temperatures continue to rise heading into the summer, doctors say staying hydrated is one of the simplest ways to protect
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8: BIN News This Hour, I'm Terry McCready. Coming off the Louisiana Senate passing a GOP congressional map. A special session in South Carolina today addressing congressional maps there. The president's comments about the financial situation of ordinary Americans under scrutiny by the House Minority Leader. But first, here's BIN News Now.
3: Alabama voters head to the polls May 19th, and the maps that will determine how their votes count have just been redrawn. State lawmakers reverted to congressional maps that the U.S. Supreme Court previously struck struck down as discriminatory against black voters. Jerome Deans with the Southern Poverty Law Center says the legal fight is not over and that every vote still matters.
9: Confusion oftentimes leads to lower voter turnout. People tune off because they've got so many different things that are already going on.
3: Motions are due in court today, meaning the original court-ordered maps could still be restored before ballots are counted. Meanwhile, the NAACP is asking a federal court to block President Trump's executive order on mail-in ballots, arguing it strips states of their constitutional authority over elections and could prevent millions from casting a ballot. And the National Association of Black Journalists say the current political climate is a direct threat to the First Amendment. Now back to you, Terry.
8: The Louisiana Senate passing a Republican-backed congressional map that eliminates one of the state's two black majority districts. Senator Jay Morris knows it will be challenged.
10: All the sides will lose that challenge the map. I think it will be held constitutional.
8: Morris says the congressional districts are drawn to reflect politics, not race. He says the map is essentially the same as the one used in the 2022 election. The Republican governor of South Carolina calling a special session of the state legislature that's getting underway today to tackle redrawing the state's congressional map. As Republicans seek to retain control of the U.S. House, leaders of both parties have sought to redraw their congressional maps to pick up more seats. It all began with a Supreme Court ruling last month. South Carolina Republicans could be trying to shift the state's only Democratic-leaning district. According to an executive order signed by Henry McMaster, debate was not concluded on redistricting when the legislature adjourned yesterday. Now a bill with a new congressional map will just need a simple majority vote. South Carolina State Senator Tom Davis, a Republican who voted against an earlier procedural measure, promising to continue opposing a redraw of the congressional lines. The Black Information Network is presenting a special program on the nationwide redistricting. Black Power, a Call to Action, airs on Monday at 6 p.m. Eastern. Black House Minority Leader Hakeem Jeffries is blasting President Trump over his comment that he isn't thinking about Americans' financial situations even a little bit during negotiations with Iran.
11: It's an extraordinary admission, but the reality of the Trump presidency and Republican control of the House and the Senate has regularly made that very point.
8: Trump spoke to reporters this week before heading to China and was asked about how the cost of the Iran war was affecting Americans' financial situation. Trump said, "I don't think about it," adding that he only thinks about one thing. We cannot let Iran have a nuclear weapon. His comments come as the pain at the gas pump continues. AAA says the average nationwide price for regular grade gas is currently about $4.53 a gallon. Members of South African opposition parties storming out of a Q&A session with President Cyril Ramaphosa. He's facing claims of misconduct by hiding from police and tax officials a 2020 burglary at one of his homes where thieves made off with large sums of foreign currency. Ramaphosa is denying any wrongdoing as Parliament is planning impeachment proceedings. The MK party is arguing that Parliament should not be continuing under the current circumstances and is calling for Ramaphosa to step down. The Constitutional Court says, according to procedure, the 2022 independent report should have been referred to an impeachment committee. Impeaching the leader of Africa's top economy would require at least two-thirds of lawmakers' support within the 400-member parliament. Stay informed, stay connected, and subscribe. Follow VIN News This Hour wherever you get your podcasts. I'm Terry McCready for the Black Information Network.
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12: I'm Terrence Bibb for the Black Information Network with the story of another black builder. Born on February 3rd, 1946 in Tuskegee, Alabama, Albert Lionel Joyner was the son of Tuskegee Airman Hercules Joyner and the brother of nationally syndicated radio host Tom the Fly Jock Joyner. The class president of his high school and state basketball championship MVP, Albert Joyner followed his father's footsteps to Tuskegee University, earning a bachelor's degree in 1969.
13: As an entrepreneur, Albert purchased his first McDonald's in Mobile, Alabama, becoming the first black owner of a major fast food franchise in the state, expanding his McDonald's holdings to several locations throughout Birmingham, Alabama, and Jackson, Mississippi. He is credited with breaking the regional record for most drive-through customers served at a McDonald's location. Albert Joyner passed away on June 3rd, 2015, but his legacy as a black builder lives on. I'm Terrence Bibb for the Black Information Network.
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15: I'm Mike Stevens on your home for black news first. The Black Information Network.
16: My name is Helene Perkins McDowell. I lost my mother, Larice Perkins.
15: That black woman was one of those speaking out on the 30th anniversary of a South Florida value jet plane crash. Over 100 people died when Flight 592 from Miami to Atlanta went down in the Everglades. The crash was blamed on a fire that started when oxygen-generating canisters in the cargo hold ignited. After that tragedy, new safety measures were put in place. Many of the victims of the crash were black. Well, they told us it's coming. Now, Black Detroit Mayor Mary Sheffield is sharing details on the efforts to keep young people safe this summer. It's called Occupy the Summer, a citywide initiative set up to connect the many black youth in that city with positive activities and resources.
17: We will have 9 of our rec centers that will be open till 11 p.m.
15: The program has support from Black Police Chief Todd Bettison, community leaders, business owners, and local mentors. City officials say the idea came directly from teens themselves through school visits and neighborhood listening sessions. Along with expanded programming, Sheffield's also bringing back popular initiatives like midnight basketball to create safe spaces and reduce violence. Other black communities around the country are making their own plans to engage young people with things other than street takeovers and gun violence. Well, more than 90 civil and voting rights groups, plus labor and faith-based organizations, are coming together to fight for voting rights on the heels of last week's Supreme Court ruling striking down maps in Louisiana. The High Court striking down a black voting district, calling it an unconstitutional gerrymander that relied too much on race. And that has opened the door to Republican-led states to redraw their maps to favor the GOP, including in Alabama. I'm Mike Stevens on the Black Information Network. Now your local news.
18: I'm Timmy Eswick on your home for Black News First. Dallas's BIN 1630 and 970, the Black Information Network. The state is teaming up with San Antonio, Austin, and Dallas-Fort Worth to arrest repeat violent criminals with warrants. Here's Dallas Police Chief Daniel Como, who's a black man, talking about this new state partnership and one of the actions officers could take via NBC5.
19: Things that we can do to look to see who's driving on the tollway. So again, if you have that felony warrant and you're on the tollway, you might need to be afraid that black and white car that says DPS might be behind you.
18: A Dallas County sheriff who's a black woman under investigation after Texas Attorney General Ken Paxton claims she's not cooperating with ICE agents. Paxton says he contacted the Dallas County Sheriff Marion Brown and demanded she work with the agency. Brown reportedly told him that the compliance deadline isn't until December 1st, according to NBC News. A Tarrant County black man had his execution halted by the feds this week. Edward Busby was supposed to be executed Thursday, but the Fifth Circuit Court of Appeals has granted Busby a temporary stay. He was convicted of a 2005 robbery and murder. I'm Timmy Eswick on your home for Black News First, Dallas's BIN 1630 and 970, the Black Information Network.
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14: The Voting Rights Act of 1965.
6: It's hard for me to understand the Supreme Court's rationale. I understand we want to get beyond racial issues, but we're not yet at that place.
15: Gutted by the Supreme Court.
7: Tennessee Republicans have approved a new congressional map that breaks up a majority black House district centered in Memphis.
14: Reactions in our voice.
9: What that translates into is this. It's okay to discriminate against Democrats who are black, but it's not okay to discriminate against black Democrats.
15: Are on the Black Information Network.
22: The opinions, beliefs, and viewpoints expressed in this commentary are those of the author and do not necessarily represent those of BIN and its founding partners and employees. Now it's time to bring the funk with Roland S. Martin.
23: Here we go. The gerrymandering, the racist gerrymandering continues now. Georgia Governor Brian Kemp has announced he is going to call a special session in that state to redraw their congressional maps. Let me say it again. Georgia Governor Brian Kemp has announced that he is going to call a special session on June 17th to not only redraw the state's maps, but also reshape how Georgians vote. Republicans have been doing all they can to keep black folks from voting, throwing up massive obstacles. They are aided by the Supreme Court. First, the Shelby v. Holder decision in 2013 that gutted Section 4 of the Voting Rights Act. Now, with the Louisiana v. Calais decision 2 weeks ago, they now are gutting Section 2. They are clearing the way for these white conservatives in these Confederate states to disenfranchise black voters. They want to wipe out black voter representation. Do not be shocked. You're going to see a wipeout of black elected officials in Georgia. Now, remember, you have right now 4 African Americans in Congress from Georgia. You have Congress members Sanford Bishop, Nakima Williams, as well as Lucy McBath. And remember, Congressman David Scott just passed away. That's 4. Don't be shocked to see that Georgia tries to wipe out 2 to 3 of them. They can't wipe out all 4, but they're going to try to do so. This is another attack of Republicans on black people. Folks, we better get registered and vote like crazy. I'm Roland Martin on the Black Information Network.
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5: Here's what's trending this hour. 2 black American families are appealing to President Trump as he meets with Chinese President Xi Jinping. Don Michelle Hunt and Nelson Wells Jr. are both serving time in a Chinese prison, each accused in separate drug trafficking cases. The Louisiana Supreme Court is temporarily blocking retired Judge Calvin Johnson from taking over as an interim Orleans Parish clerk. And media entrepreneur Byron Allen has a plan to buy a major stake in BuzzFeed. I'm Esther Dillard, and that's what's trending.
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24: The
0: 2026 NFL schedule has been released. And for only the second time, the regular season will start on a Wednesday. The last time the NFL season started on a Wednesday was back in 2012 to accommodate then-President Barack Obama at the Democratic National Convention. The NFL will play a record 9 international games in 2026 across 4 continents and 7 countries. The games will air on ESPN, Fox, NFL Network, NBC, CBS, along with streaming and digital first brands.
1: I mean, with my future, I don't know. Still fresh from, you know, obviously losing.
0: LeBron James, who's entering free agency this offseason, has some decisions to make.
1: I don't know. I mean, I don't know what the future holds for me, obviously.
0: The 22-year NBA veteran has garnered interest from several teams, including the Cleveland Cavaliers, Golden State Warriors, and Los Angeles Lakers.
1: Said I left everything I could out on the floor. Hate losing, obviously, but locked in on what we needed to do throughout the postseason, throughout 10 games. Obviously, we fell a little short, obviously, but not looking at, you know, my year as a disappointment. That's for damn sure.
0: 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I'm Ray Harris on the Black Information Network.
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16: One of 4 men convicted in the 2024 murder of Jacksonville rapper Julio Fulio, whose real name is Charles Jones, took the stand in a penalty phase of his trial. John Gathright was seen crying at the defense table after his sister described their childhood and her ongoing communication with him. After she was finished, Gathright said he was remorseful, adding he has read the Bible cover to cover while behind bars.
17: I feel very remorseful, you know. This is a terrible situation. It's been a traumatic experience.
16: Prosecutors are seeking the death penalty for Gathright, Isaiah Chance, Davion Murphy, and Rashad Murphy. The sentencing of the fifth person involved, Alicia Andrews, was on hold as of Monday. Elsewhere in entertainment news, Fetty Wap is going back on the road this summer. The Grammy-nominated rapper announced his nostalgia tour with 19 dates planned. The tour starts June 6th in Atlantic City, New Jersey, and ends December 6th in Denver, Colorado. The trek takes him across North America with stops in Brooklyn, New York, Philadelphia, Pennsylvania, Atlanta, Georgia, Los Angeles, California, and more. Tickets go on sale May 15th. With the latest in entertainment, I'm Morgan Wood on the Black Information Network.
24: From Richmond, Virginia, came a voice that revived the spirit of soul, Michael Eugene Archer, better known as D'Angelo. In the mid-90s, his debut album, Brown Sugar, redefined R&B, blending gospel roots, jazz, and raw sensuality. Then came Voodoo, the Grammy-winning masterpiece that cemented him as the neo-soul king. Over the course of his career, D'Angelo won 4 Grammy Awards and collaborated on chart-topping songs with artists like Questlove, Lauryn Hill, Rafael Sadiq, Jay-Z, and Angie Stone. His 2014 album, Black Messiah, marked a shift in his musical career with songs focused on the struggles and resilience of Black America. D'Angelo passed away on October 14, 2025, after a long and private battle with pancreatic cancer. but his iconic songs and contribution to the neo-soul movement continue to live on. Rest in power to the one and only D'Angelo. For the Black Information Network, I'm Kevin Brown.
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18: 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On your home for 24/7 News, the Black Information Network.
4: Charlotte, North Carolina's search for an interim mayor is drawing response. Charlotte NAACP branch president Corrigan Mack, who is Black, has released a statement regarding what she says are lobbying efforts by white candidates for the interim seat left vacant by African-American Mayor Vi Lyles. The statement read in part, "Our mayor, who recently resigned, is a Black woman who is a registered Democrat."
19: And the reason I said it is because all over the country, Black representation is being stripped. We have two specific lawsuits that we're all looking at, both Louisiana as well as in Alabama.
4: Mack expressed their concerns after former Charlotte Mayor Jennifer Roberts said, quote, she's willing to serve as interim mayor after Lyles' decision to step down on June 30th.
18: A Black mother of three is dealing with the long healing process doctors say she faces after being hit by a train. Sonja Celius is from Phoenix, Arizona. She's now dealing with the medical aftermath of being struck by a train on April 25th. Her injuries are being described as very severe, and both of her legs have been amputated. Her daughter describes the initial news as devastating and emotionally crushing. The accident is still under investigation, with the rail crossing being flagged for safety concerns in the past. Celius remains hospitalized in critical condition, facing a long recovery. Now to Illinois, where the city of Chicago is expanding the crisis assistance response and engagement program citywide. Black Mayor Brandon Johnson says the expansion builds upon his administration's commitment to expand public mental and behavioral health resources throughout the city.
25: We solidify our commitment to prioritizing compassion over criminalization, treatment over trauma, and to meeting our people where they are with the support that they need.
18: The CARE program deploys trained behavioral health professionals and EMTs to respond to individuals experiencing mental health crises and socio-emotional distress. The program previously only operated in 6 police districts.
4: Now to Florida and its attorney general. He's escalating his fight with the NFL over its diversity hiring policy known as the Rooney Rule. AG James Uthmeyer has now issued a subpoena to the league, arguing the rule requiring teams to interview minority candidates for top jobs may violate state laws against race-based hiring. While the NFL recently updated its website and said some policies were misrepresented, Uthmeyer says those changes only raise more questions. And finally, thousands gathered at Howard University for the 158th commencement convocation while a new HBCU-themed store opened its doors. The HBCU News store is owned by Sandra Long, who is Black. It opened at Union Station in D.C. The store offers a variety of HBCU-related merchandise and celebrates the culture and legacy of HBCUs. I'm Mike Moore, along with Nicole Deal, on your home for 24/7 News, the Black Information Network.
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18: Here's a gentle reminder that building real wealth does not have to be complicated. In fact, during a shareholder meeting, billionaire and legendary investor Warren Buffett once said, for most people looking to invest, the best thing to do

0: fun, and the numbers behind that advice are powerful. Here's the deal. The S&P 500 has historically delivered about a 10% average annual rate of return. It includes roughly 500 of the biggest companies across every major industry. That makes it extremely diversified and relatively stable. Buffett believes this investment often beats expensive funds handpicked by portfolio managers. The Motley Fool recently broke down how investing $200 a month into an S&P 500 index fund could grow to over $1 million in 40 years. To be clear, it's not a get-rich-quick strategy, but it's a slow, steady approach that works thanks to compound interest. Money news at 24 and 54 minutes past each hour. I'm Nicole Deal on your home for Black News First, the Black Information Network.
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0: A black man in Tennessee is fighting for his life. Tony Carruthers is scheduled to die by execution on May 21st for a 1994 triple kidnapping and killing in Shelby County. He was convicted and sentenced to death in 1996. But according to the American Civil Liberties Union, Carruthers was convicted without any physical evidence. There was allegedly a paid informant, and Tony represented himself in court. He even has the support of Kim Kardashian, who wants DNA evidence tested, quote, before it's too late.
3: A black teenager in Michigan was allegedly awakened earlier this month by someone standing over him with a machete. He says that someone was his 56-year-old black grandmother, Kalita Jackson Holland. She accused him of stealing a gun. She reportedly then zip-tied him to a chair, charging at him with the machete. He says she even cut off some of his dreadlocks in the process. The police chief of Plymouth Township, James Nitell Jr., was shocked.
4: Just a very quiet neighborhood that all of a sudden has seen a lot of issues.
3: Jackson Holland, along with her 56-year-old boyfriend, Edward Turner, are now charged with multiple felonies, including first-degree child abuse, torture, and drug charges. Georgia's Republican Governor Brian Kemp is calling state senators and representatives back to the state capitol on June 17th for a special session to address district maps. The decision comes shortly after a Supreme Court ruling in April that prohibits race from being used to draw lines for congressional maps.
0: And finally, e-bikes and e-motorcycles are leading to a growing number of deaths among children and adults.
5: It's the same thing you wouldn't hand the keys to your car to your 14-year-old.
0: In California, Sergeant Mike Thomas with Huntington Beach Police says no kid without a driver's license should be on the more powerful e-motorcycles. I'm Nicole Deal, along with Mike Moore, on your home for Black News First, the Black Information Network. Your Washington Roundup is next.
6: The U.S. House of Representatives is expected to vote next week on an amended bipartisan housing bill known as the 21st Century Road to Housing Act, even as President Trump pushes lawmakers to advance the Senate version instead. The updated House bill removes a provision that would have required large institutional investors to divest from build-to-rent single-family homes within 7 years. If it passes the House, the measure still has to return to the Senate for approval, where its future remains uncertain. Housing advocates say the outcome could directly affect affordability and access to home ownership, especially for black families who continue to face the widest racial health ownership gap in the country. Meanwhile, the White House is reportedly considering a plan to mark America's 250th birthday by issuing up to 250 presidential pardons and possibly unveiling a national garden of American heroes. That's your Washington Roundup. I'm Morgan Wood, your White House correspondent in Washington, D.C. on the Black Information Network.
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0: doors in 1914 as a burlesque theater, but soon became the premier showplace for live musical entertainment. The theater became famous for Amateur Night, a weekly talent show that launched the careers of stars like Lauryn Hill and the Jackson 5.
1: Osiris,
0: audiences at the Apollo became known for cheering or booing performers on stage.
2: Y'all making people walk off stage tonight.
0: The slogan, "Be good or be gone," became the theater's motto. Over the years, the Apollo Theater hosted many memorable events in black music history. 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For the Black Information Network, I'm Kevin Brown.
3: I'm Esther Dillard with BIN News Now. A plane crashes 80 miles off the coast of Melbourne, Florida, with 11 people on board. They were headed to Florida from the Bahamas. Black survivor 48-year-old Olympia Outen shared the terrifying experience.
4: And my niece, she was on the wing. And she told me, she said, "Annie, she said, swim." I said, "I can't swim."
3: She says it was a miracle. She and all the others survived, rescued by the Coast Guard. Rapper Kodak Black has been arrested again in Florida. The Broward County Sheriff's Office says the platinum-selling artist was arrested Thursday for resisting an officer and attempting to flee. And a judge says the Cars for Kids ads can no longer air in California because they violate false advertising and fair competition laws. Cars for Kids is a charity but does not focus on the underprivileged. Much of the money funds trips to Israel for young adults. Get BIN News Now on demand 24/7 on the iHeartRadio app.
0: I'm Kevin Brown on your home for 24/7 News, the Black Information Network. Thousands of Spirit Airlines employees failed to receive final paychecks. A class action lawsuit filed in New York bankruptcy court accuses Dana Beach-based Spirit Airlines of violating federal law. The suit represents 17,000 employees suddenly laid off when operations ceased on May 2nd. Attorney Eric Letson says,
5: first of all, 60 days of unpaid wages, which is essentially a penalty for failing to provide notice prior to the closure of the company under the Worker Adjustment and Retraining Act of 1988.
0: Workers claim Spirit failed to give the required 60-day notice. Meanwhile, executives are seeking over $10 million in retention bonuses. Texas leads the nation in electricity disconnections. Experts say the power bill's going up because urban utilities are paying big bucks to import energy from those West Texas solar and wind farms.
6: 40% of our bills is made up of the transmission and distribution costs.
0: Margaret Weiss with the Texas Energy Poverty Research Institute says there needs to be a focus on energy production close to big cities. Their latest research shows that power bills have risen 30% since 2020 and are expected to go up another 30% over the next 5 years. A man is behind bars on suspicion of trespassing at singer Chris Brown's home in Tarzana, California. Brown was not home at the time. Security grabbed him and held him until police showed up. The Los Angeles Police Department says the man was spotted near the home on Wednesday evening. Security asked him to leave, but he returned at about 7 p.m. local time and tried to climb over a fence to get on the property. A shooting was reported outside of Brown's home earlier this month. A security guard opened fire on a woman's car after getting into an altercation with her. The security guard was then arrested on suspicion of assault with a deadly weapon. Detroit-based certified disability-owned minority business enterprise, All About Technology, celebrates 25 years of expanding technology access and bridging the digital divide in Michigan. Founded by Willie E. Brake, the company has evolved into a trusted resource for individuals, families, seniors, students, and small businesses seeking reliable technology support. Brake's commitment to understanding and resolving technical challenges has positioned All About Technology as a dependable resource for those needing guidance and support. The company remains focused on closing gaps in access, affordability, digital literacy, and technology support, especially for individuals with disabilities, seniors, youth, and underserved communities. Brake's dedication to community leadership and empowering people through technology underscores the company's mission of connecting individuals to opportunities and independence in today's digital world. Keisha Lance Bottoms opened up about her struggles with fertility and adoption in a recent interview. The former black Atlanta mayor and Georgia Democratic governor candidate, Bottoms revealed that she underwent multiple surgeries due to fibroids and eventually had a partial hysterectomy. After unsuccessful attempts at conceiving biologically, Bottoms and her husband turned to adoption. ultimately welcoming 4 children into the family. Bottoms emphasized the importance of opening hearts to adoption and providing loving homes for all children, especially black boys. I'm Kevin Brown on your home for Black News First, the Black Information Network.
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8: This is Wesson Tishome with another essential black film. What started as a suggestion from Maya Angelou to the government of Ghana ended with an Independence Day concert on March 6, 1971. Featuring Wilson Pickett, Ike and Tina Turner, Les McCann and Eddie Harris, the Staple Singers, Santana featuring Willie Bobo, Roberta Flack, and the voices of East Harlem, the movie Soul to Soul not only captures performances from these iconic artists, their personal journey connecting to their roots, ancestral homeland, and history.
9: People get offended by talking about going back home and all that, but in a way, I really feel it deep inside. They just
8: won't. Transformational for many of the artists whose only understanding of Africa came from Hollywood tropes, but also for the country of Ghana that would experience Western music firsthand for the first time.
10: You can hear the moans and groans coming from here. 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
8: Soul to Soul captures artist and audience united by a history of oppression and the music used to overcome it, making it another essential black film. I'm Wesson Tishome for the Black Information Network.
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11: I'm Mike Stevens on your home for Black News First, the Black Information Network. Sentencing is coming in 2 months for a white police officer who shot and killed a black man in Columbus, Ohio. The death of Casey Goodson Jr. happened at about the same time as a few other black men were killed by police in that city, which also took place during the year George Floyd was killed in Minnesota. In this case, Deputy Jason Meade was found guilty of reckless homicide. The officer said he saw the 23-year-old black man holding a gun and turning toward him in the doorway of a house. Goodson was licensed to carry, but nobody else reported seeing him with the gun in his hand. In fact, prosecutors say in one hand he had sandwiches he was bringing into his grandmother's house, and in the other hand, he had keys, not a gun. The jury agreed and found the officer guilty of a lesser charge, but not guilty of a more serious one. African-American Sean Walton is the Goodson's family attorney. While grateful for a guilty verdict, he says Deputy Meade is not representative of all law enforcement. Around the country in red states, many black Democratic congressmen and congresswomen are feeling the impact of Republican efforts to get rid of them. The way their congressional districts are being reconfigured, black voters and the candidates they support are going to be limited in the upcoming midterm elections in many places. Louisiana's 6th District Representative Cleo Fields is one of them. He spoke with BIN's political commentator Roland Martin on his Unfiltered podcast on why the actions taken by his state are wrong.
12: People had already voted. The Secretary of State had sent out over 100,000 ballots. And of that 100,000 ballots, about 42,000 people had already returned those ballots. These are elderly people. These are people who live overseas in the military. It is just absolutely unconscionable, to say the least, to have a governor of any state to say that, so what? You just got to go back to the polls and vote again.
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13: I'm Tammy Eswick on your home for Black News First. Dallas's BIN 1630 and 970, the Black Information Network. The state is teaming up with San Antonio, Austin, and Dallas-Fort Worth to arrest repeat violent criminals with warrants. Here's Dallas Police Chief Daniel Como, who's a black man, talking about this new state partnership and one of the actions officers could take via NBC5.
14: Things that we can do to look to see who's driving on the tollway. So again, if you have that felony warrant and you're on the tollway, you might need to be afraid that black and white car that says DPS might be behind you.
13: A Dallas County sheriff who's a black woman under investigation after Texas Attorney General Ken Paxton claims she's not cooperating with ICE agents. Paxton says he contacted the Dallas County Sheriff Marion Brown and demanded she work with the agency. Brown reportedly told him that the compliance deadline isn't until December 1st, according to NBC News. A Tarrant County black man had his execution halted by the feds this week. Edward Busby was supposed to be executed Thursday, but the Fifth Circuit Court of Appeals has granted Busby a temporary stay. He was convicted of a 2005 robbery and murder. I'm Timmy Eswick on your home for Black News First, Dallas's BIN 1630 and 970, the Black Information Network.
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15: The opinions, beliefs, and viewpoints expressed in this commentary are those of the author and do not necessarily represent those of BIN and its founding partners and employees.
16: The left just found a miracle worker in New York City. I'm James T. Harris, and I have something to say. Mayor Zoran Mamdani says he balanced New York City's massive budget without raising property taxes or slashing services. And the socialist cheering section immediately lit the candles. See? Socialism works. Except it didn't. New York City did not suddenly discover fiscal discipline. It got a bailout. Governor Kathy Hochul helped close the gap with billions in state support, while the budget leans on one-time money, delayed obligations, and optimistic revenue projections. That is not balance. That is a credit card with better lighting. This is the oldest trick in the big government book. Spend today, promise tomorrow. Call it compassion. Then leave the bill for somebody else. They tax the rich, raid the future, postpone pension pain, and declare victory before the check clears. Meanwhile, working people are told to clap because the services stayed in place for now. But for now is doing a lot of work. Real budgeting means matching promises with revenue. Socialist budgeting means making promises, finding somebody else's money, and calling anyone who asks questions greedy, cruel, or extreme. That is not economic genius. That is political theater. New Yorkers are being sold a fantasy where government can keep expanding, costs can keep rising, obligations can keep piling up, and somehow nobody pays. But somebody always pays. The taxpayer pays. The worker pays. The next generation pays. Mayor Mamdani did not prove socialism works. He proved that socialism can survive one more day when somebody else is forced to pick up the tab. That is not a balanced budget. That is a postponed disaster. I'm James T. Harris for the Black Information Network.
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17: Here's what's trending this hour. A plane crashes 80 miles off the coast of Melbourne, Florida, with 11 people on board. One black survivor shares the terror when the small plane flipped over in dark water. Rapper Kodak Black has been arrested again in Florida. Official records say he was booked into the county jail with charges pending trial. And a judge says the Cars for Kids ads can no longer air in California because they violate false advertising and fair competition laws. I'm Esther Dillard, and that's what's trending.
13: Black Information Network, Eye on HBCUs, covering the latest news, sports, and events at our historically black colleges and universities. Here's Morgan Wood.
17: In

0: basketball into homes across the country for more than four decades. He joined Black Entertainment Television, also known as BET, in 1980, where he became the network's lead play-by-play announcer and helped shape how HBCU athletics were presented nationally. 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He was 80 years old. 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
2: A man is behind bars on suspicion of trespassing at singer Chris Brown's home in California. The LAPD says the man was first spotted near the property Wednesday evening, was told to leave, but later returned around 7 p.m. and allegedly tried to climb a fence to get inside. Security detained him until officers arrived. Chris Brown was not home at the time of the incident. This comes just a few weeks after a separate incident at the same home where a security guard allegedly fired at a woman's car during an altercation and was later arrested for assault with a deadly weapon. Elsewhere in entertainment, Lizzo is speaking out about what she calls a broken system in music marketing. In a TikTok video, she said algorithm-driven social media is destroying the music industry, arguing that non-chronological feeds cause fans to miss key announcements and make it harder for artists to properly promote new releases. Lizzo's comments come as she prepares to release a new album on June 5th. With the latest in entertainment, I'm Morgan Wood on the Black Information Network. BINnews.com, your home for Black news first.
3: In 1983, while serving as the commanding deputy general at Fort Leavenworth, Kansas, General Colin Powell came across two small alleys dedicated to the Buffalo Soldiers. Realizing the Buffalo Soldiers deserved more recognition for their contributions to American military history, General Powell launched a campaign to get the all-black Army regiment properly honored. Through his support and the fundraising efforts of historian Carlton Philpott, a monument honoring the Buffalo Soldiers was officially erected on July 25, 1992. Texas sculptor Eddie Dixon constructed the monument, which shows a lone black soldier on horseback. Colin Powell, the highest-ranking black military officer during his time of service, went on to become the first black Secretary of State. He is credited with being one of the first political figures to acknowledge America's all-black Buffalo Soldiers Regiment. And that's a fact. This is Wesson Tishome for the Black Information Network.
4: I'm Mike Moore.
5: And I'm Nicole Deal on your home for 24/7 News, the Black Information Network.
4: We begin with Republican senators in Louisiana who are moving ahead with plans to eliminate one of two majority black congressional seats. The aim is to complete the plan before the November midterm elections.
2: This comes following a recent U.S. Supreme Court ruling that struck down the state's congressional map as an illegal racial gerrymander. Georgia's governor has announced a special legislative session to redraw legislative voting districts for the 2028 elections. In response to the same ruling, the decision has prompted various Republican-led states to dismantle districts with large minority populations that have elected Democrats, potentially impacting the balance of power in the House. The redistricting efforts are part of a broader national battle that has already involved about one-third of the states, with Republicans aiming to gain seats in states like Texas, Missouri, and Florida. I'm Morgan Wood on the Black Information Network.
5: Representative Yvette Clark, black chair of the Congressional Black Caucus, has expressed concern over GOP-led redistricting efforts that could impact 19 members of the group. The Supreme Court's recent ruling on congressional maps has prompted Republican lawmakers in states like Louisiana and Alabama to redraw districts, potentially affecting the upcoming midterms. Representative Shamari Figures of Alabama criticized the Supreme Court's decision, saying it hinders black voters' ability to elect candidates of their choice. The redistricting efforts in states like Texas, Missouri, and North Carolina could also jeopardize the reelection chances of several CBC members. The CBC, which had a record 62 members, has faced challenges lately with the recent deaths and resignation of some members. In other news, Governor Pritzker and Black Mayor Brandon Johnson are pushing to bring the Democratic National Convention back to Chicago in 2028. Pritzker said Chicago set the standard for political conventions in 2024.
6: That convention generated $371 million in total economic impact while investing in all 77 of Chicago's neighborhoods. It put money in our workers' pockets, and we paid it all with private contributions.
5: Johnson hopes to once again show the nation the energy, hospitality, and spirit that Chicago can provide. Democratic National Committee officials recently wrapped up a three-day visit to the city as local leaders made their official bid to host the convention in 2028.
4: And finally, the Hudson, Catskill Housing Coalition, and Who We Be are organizing Juneteenth Week in Hudson from June 15th through the 19th, featuring events focused on Black history, political education, wellness, and community gathering. For more international, national, state, and local news impacting the Black community, listen to the Black Information Network on the iHeartRadio app or log on to BINnews.com. 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
7: In South Carolina, the state's only publicly funded four-year historically Black college is launching a fundraising campaign
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5: Social Security recipients could soon see what analysts are calling a Trump bump in their benefits. But according to new reports, the expected increase in 2027 Social Security payments is being driven by surging inflation, much of it tied to President Trump's recent foreign policy decisions. After the U.S. invasion of Iran and the shutdown of the Strait of Hormuz, there was a big jump in global oil prices that pushed the national average for gas to about $4.51 a gallon, roughly 50% higher than before the conflict. That has raised the cost of everything from groceries to transportation and tripled monthly inflation. Because Social Security benefits adjust each year to keep up with rising prices, early forecasts show a larger cost of living increase coming for 2027. The Senior Citizens League is estimating a 3.3% cost of living increase. Money news at 24 and 54 minutes past each hour. I'm Nicole Deal on your home for Black News First, the Black Information Network.
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5: Black House Minority Leader Hakeem Jeffries is speaking out on redistricting. He says voters in Virginia are outraged, angry, and determined to send a message in November.
11: Is that what you're elevating right now? The notion that four unelected judges would overturn the votes of more than 3 million citizens in Virginia? Is this what Republicans are celebrating right now?
5: Virginia's Supreme Court recently threw out a voter-approved redistricting amendment. The state also adopted new voter ID requirements that could disproportionately impact Black voters. Jeffries says Republicans have concluded that they need to cheat to win.
4: When it comes to negotiating with Iran, President Donald Trump says he's not thinking about Americans' financial situations, not even a little bit. Here's more from Hakeem Jeffries responding with disdain.
11: It's an extraordinary admission. But the reality of the Trump presidency and Republican control of the House and the Senate has regularly made that very point.
4: Trump says he only thinks about one thing. We cannot let Iran have a nuclear weapon. In predominantly Black Chicago, Illinois, public school officials are planning to cut jobs and increase class sizes this fall. The move is due to the proposed $10 billion spending plan having a $732 million budget deficit. CPS is proposing to lay off employees in its central office and reduce funding for assistant principals. The school district is also prepared to get rid of counselors, bilingual coordinators, and other programs. The school board has until the end of August to pass a balanced budget.
5: And finally, the World Health Organization says 8 people have tested positive for hantavirus after an outbreak on a Dutch cruise ship, and 3 passengers have died. Meanwhile, health officials in Washington state are confirming that 3 residents were exposed. 2 sat next to an infected traveler on a flight, and another was actually on the MV Honduras during the outbreak. The first 2 are back home, while the 3rd is among several Americans being monitored at a federal quarantine unit in Nebraska. I'm Nicole Deal, along with Mike Moore, on your home for Black News First, the Black Information Network. Your Healthy Minute is next.
12: Stroke is the leading cause of disability in the United States. Acute ischemic strokes, which account for 85% of all strokes, are caused by a blood clot in the brain and can result in sudden loss of brain function or permanent and physical impairments, such as trouble thinking, speaking, or moving. It is estimated that 1.9 million brain cells die each minute during a large vessel stroke. Therefore, time is of the essence when seeking medical attention. Don't hesitate if you or a loved one begins to experience the signs and symptoms of a stroke. Always remember the word FAST if you suspect a stroke. You've probably heard about this, but it's worth repeating. F is for face. Is the face drooping? A for arms. Can they lift both arms? S is for speech. Are they slurring their words? And T is for time. If the person shows any of these signs or symptoms, time is important.
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17: Welcome to Hope Has an Address. I'm Bree Wood for the Black Information Network. Museums usually ask us to look back to admire moments that feel finished, but Michelle Obama's story never felt complete to the people who saw themselves inside it. That's because her New York Times best-selling memoir, Becoming, wasn't written like a victory lap. It was written like a conversation, one that said, I'm still learning, I'm still figuring this out, and you're allowed to be too. Michelle Obama once put it this way.
18: Women, I think we have a hard time owning our wisdom. It takes us a lifetime to feel confident in stating and identifying the things we know are true. We need a lifetime of success to say, well, maybe I know something. Maybe I got a few things right. Maybe I can trust my gut.
17: That line matters, especially for Black women, because so often our stories get flattened before they're fully told, reduced to strength, survival, and silence. Becoming didn't just document where she had been, it honored the becoming itself, along with the uncertainty, the doubts, and the reset. That's why seeing it imagined in museum form feels different. It's not about being linear, it's about care. A Black woman curator might call that sacred work, deciding what gets preserved and what finally gets treated as worthy of memory. And then there's her other New York Times bestseller, The Look. For years, people talked about Michelle Obama's clothes without listening to what she was saying. The Look changed that, because it's about style and control. Control over how you're seen, and control over who gets to tell the story.
19: This isn't just about dresses and it is fabric. It never was. It's about the next chapter of who we are, not just as Black people or as Black women, but as a nation. We have women in charge. And I know this is a book about fashion, but I hope it's a reminder of what was and what can be.
17: Mrs. Obama has said she held back from that conversation intentionally because she refused to let fashion speak louder than her voice.
19: So I knew that I had to define myself before they did, that that was a race. It was a race for me to define myself, and that I had to think about every move, every word I said, every shoe I wore, every piece of jewelry I put on. I had to be thoughtful and strategic, which ultimately wound up helping me.
17: And that's That's the lesson Black women understood immediately, that the dress isn't the statement. The agency is. The sleeveless arms, the braids, the mixing of high and low. Those weren't trend moments. They were reminders that respect doesn't require erasure. That's why people describe Michelle Obama's legacy as a living monument, because it isn't frozen in marble. It's active and still evolving. That idea lives at the heart of the Obama Presidential Center, opening in Chicago this year, not designed as a shrine to power, but as a place for community with learning and hard conversations. Michelle Obama has said the center isn't about preserving them, it's about investing in us. And she's still doing that work through dialogue with her brother Craig Robinson and their IMO podcast.
19: You see us carrying these babies. You see us working a job and coming home and managing, getting food on the table and handling doctor's appointments. And this is, you know, if you've got a partner. And as Black women, sometimes there is that underlying thing we're socialized to believe from very early on that we don't deserve any better.
17: Mrs. Obama has inspired far more than just fashion. When OPC opens this June, visitors will see Michelle Obama's legacy woven into the very fabric of the Southside campus. From the Eleanor Roosevelt Garden, which brings her White House health initiatives to life with a teaching kitchen and garden classroom, to the home court athletic facility and the iconic sledding hill, reminding visitors of her focus on wellness and community joy. It shows up in the way the Obama Presidential Center is being imagined, not as a final word, but as an open door, reminding us that hope has an address. For more about the Obama Presidential Center and the countdown to its Juneteenth opening, visit obama.org. The Obama Foundation is a nonprofit collaborator of the Black Information Network. I'm Bree Wood for the Black Information Network.
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3: I'm Wesson Tishome with another essential Black film. The semi-autobiographical tale of an up-and-coming musician comes to life in 1984's Purple Rain, starring music icon Prince as the struggling bandleader in search of success in the vibrant Minneapolis music scene. 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
3: But also struggles with inner demons. The film's cast includes Clarence Williams III, Billy Sparks, and Jerome Benton, and features performances by Prince and the Revolution, Morris Day and the Time, and Apollonia 6. With only a $7 million budget, Purple Rain went on to gross over $75 million worldwide. The film also won an Academy Award for Best Original Song Score and was added to the National Film Registry by the Library of Congress in 2019. Considered one of the greatest musical films ever produced, Purple Rain is another essential Black film. I'm Wesson Tishome for the Black Information Network.
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0: Dowell, I lost my mother, Larice Perkins.
1: That black woman was one of those speaking out on the 30th anniversary of a South Florida value jet plane crash. Over 100 people died when Flight 592 from Miami to Atlanta went down in the Everglades. The crash was blamed on a fire that started when oxygen-generating canisters in the cargo hold ignited. After that tragedy, new safety measures were put in place. Many of the victims of the crash were black. Well, they told us it's coming. Now, Black Detroit Mayor Mary Sheffield is sharing details on the efforts to keep young people safe this summer. It's called Occupy the Summer, a citywide initiative set up to connect the many black youth in that city with positive activities and resources.
2: We will have 9 of our rec centers that will be open till 11 p.m.
1: The program has support from Black Police Chief Todd Bennison, community leaders, business owners, and local mentors. City officials say the idea came directly from teens themselves through school visits and neighborhood listening sessions. Along with expanded programming, Sheffield's also bringing back popular initiatives like midnight basketball to create safe spaces and reduce violence. Other black communities around the country are making their own plans to engage young people with things other than street takeovers and gun violence. Well, more than 90 civil and voting rights groups, plus labor and faith-based organizations, are coming together to fight for voting rights on the heels of last week's Supreme Court ruling striking down maps in Louisiana. The High Court striking down a black voting district, calling it an unconstitutional gerrymander that relied too much on race. And that has opened the door to Republican-led states to redraw their maps to favor the GOP, including in Alabama. I'm Mike Stevens on the Black Information Network. Now your local news.
3: I'm Tammy Eswick on your home for Black News First, Dallas's BIN 1630 and 970, the Black Information Network. The state is teaming up with San Antonio, Austin, and Dallas-Fort Worth to arrest repeat violent criminals with warrants. Here's Dallas Police Chief Daniel Como, who's a black man, talking about this new state partnership and one of the actions officers could take via NBC 5.
4: Things that we can do to look to see who's driving on the tollway. So again, if you have that felony warrant and you're on the tollway, you might need to be afraid that black and white car that says DPS might be behind you.
3: A Dallas County sheriff who's a black woman under investigation after Texas Attorney General Ken Paxton claims she's not cooperating with ICE agents. Paxton says he contacted the Dallas County Sheriff Marion Brown and demanded she work with the agency. Brown reportedly told him that the compliance deadline isn't until December 1st, according to NBC News. A Tarrant County black man had his execution halted by the feds this week. Edward Busby was supposed to be executed Thursday, but the Fifth Circuit Court of Appeals has granted Busby a temporary stay. He was convicted of a 2005 robbery and murder. I'm Timmy Eswick on your home for Black News First, Dallas's BIN 1630 and 970, the Black Information Network.
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8: Most people know about Restaurant Week, but not everyone knows there's a Black Restaurant Week born in Houston, Texas in 2016 and is now spreading to cities across the country. It's more than just menus. It's a movement.
9: And so we really want to create something that was more all-inclusive to the creative things we were seeing happening in the food scene.
8: That's one of the three founders, Fallon Farrell.
9: As we've grown through the years, we've literally watched businesses start off as like a pop-up food tent and now having like two or three locations.
8: From soul food kitchens to hidden gem caterers, Black Restaurant Week shines a light where it's long been missing. It's helped generate tens of millions of dollars for Black-owned businesses, keeping legacies alive and creating new ones. And it's part of Black history still being written every time a diner takes that first bite. I'm Esther Dillard for the Black Information Network.
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3: Cell phones have been an integral part of connecting our modern world. But did you know a Black nuclear engineer pioneered the technology for them? Henry Thomas Sampson was born in 1934 in Jackson, Mississippi. He earned his bachelor's degree in chemical engineering from Purdue University in 1956, followed by his master's degree from UCLA in 1961 and his PhD shortly after. In 1971, Henry Sampson created the Gamma Electric Cell. It's a device which produced long-lasting power to satellites. Sampson's innovation caught the attention of the Motorola Company, which then placed his patented technology into their telephones. This eventually led to the very first telephone calls being made using cell phones. Henry Sampson passed on June 4th, 2015. His genius and Black excellence helped create the globally connected world we share today. This is Tammy Eswick for the Black Information Network.
14: 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I'm Mike Strautmanis, and my history lives here.
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8: 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Two Black American families are appealing to President Trump as he meets with Chinese President Xi Jinping. Don Michelle Hunt and Nelson Wells Jr. are both serving time in a Chinese prison, each accused in separate drug trafficking cases. The Louisiana Supreme Court is temporarily blocking retired Judge Calvin Johnson from taking over as an interim Orleans Parish clerk. And media entrepreneur Byron Allen has a plan to buy a major stake in BuzzFeed. I'm Esther Dillard, and that's what's trending.
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15: The 2026 NFL schedule has been released, and for only the second time, the regular season will start on a Wednesday. The last time the NFL season started on a Wednesday was back in 2012 to accommodate then-President Barack Obama at the Democratic National Convention. The NFL will play a record 9 international games in 2026 across 4 continents and 7 countries. The games will air on ESPN, Fox, NFL Network, NBC, CBS, along with streaming and digital first brands.
16: mean, with my future, I don't know. Still fresh from, you know, obviously losing.
15: LeBron James, who's entering free agency this offseason, has some decisions to make.
16: 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I mean, I don't know what the future holds for me, obviously.
15: The 22-year NBA veteran has garnered interest from several teams, including the Cleveland Cavaliers, Golden State Warriors, and Los Angeles Lakers.
16: Said I left everything I could out on the floor. Hate losing, obviously, but locked in on what we needed to do throughout the postseason, throughout 10 games. Obviously, we fell a little short, obviously, but not looking at, you know, my year as a disappointment. That's for damn sure.
15: 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I'm Ray Harris on the Black Information Network.
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3: Well, Jamie Foxx is back in the headlines as new baby news sparks online buzz. Reports say the actor and comedian is expecting his third child, his first with girlfriend Alice Huckstep. But at the same time, a past joke from Foxx's 2024 Netflix comedy special is resurfacing, where he joked about swearing off dating white women. The clip is now making the rounds on social media, adding another layer to the conversation. But Foxx and Huckstep, they've been together on and off since 2022, and the details about the baby have not yet been announced. And comedian Lil Rel Howery is speaking out after backlash from a controversial moment at Kevin Hart's Netflix roast. Fellow comedian Tony Hinchcliffe, who is white, is under fire for making a joke referencing George Floyd, which critics are calling offensive and inappropriate. Lil Rel said the joke went too far, calling it disgusting and adding he would have walked out if he had been there. Floyd's family is also responding, saying the moment is harmful, especially for his young daughter. So far, neither Hinchcliffe nor Netflix has publicly addressed the criticism. With the latest in entertainment at 17 and 47 minutes past each hour, I'm Bree Wood on the Black Information Network, your home for Black news first.
4: The 23rd of August is recognized in many countries as the International Day for the Remembrance of the Transatlantic Slave Trade and its eventual abolition. The Day of Remembrance was selected by the UNESCO agency to acknowledge a historic slave uprising in the French colony of Santo Domingo, now known as Haiti. On the eve of August 22, 1791, African-American men and women revolted against slave owners. This uprising triggered the Haitian Revolution and eventually led to the island's independence from French colonizers in 1804. Over 200,000 Haitians perished during the multi-year conflict, along with thousands of French troops and colonists. The first Day of Remembrance occurred in Haiti in 1998. Today, countries around the world recognize this date and its contribution towards abolishing the slave trade. And that's a fact. I'm Wesson Tishome for the Black Information Network.
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7: Charlotte, North Carolina's search for an interim mayor is drawing response. Charlotte NAACP branch president Corrine Mack, who is black, has released a statement regarding what she says are lobbying efforts by white candidates for the interim seat left vacant by African-American Mayor Vi Lyles. The statement read in part, "Our mayor, who recently resigned, is a black woman who is a registered Democrat."
9: And the reason I said it is because all over the country, black representation is being stripped. We have two specific lawsuits that we're all looking at, both Louisiana as well as in Alabama.
7: Mack expressed their concerns after former Charlotte Mayor Jennifer Roberts said, quote, she's willing to serve as interim mayor after Lyles' decision to step down on June 30th.
8: A black mother of three is dealing with the long healing process doctors say she faces after being hit by a train. Sonja Celius is from Phoenix, Arizona. She's now dealing with the medical aftermath of being struck by a train on April 25th. Her injuries are being described as very severe, and both of her legs have been amputated. Her daughter describes the initial news as devastating and emotionally crushing. The accident is still under investigation, with the rail crossing being flagged for safety concerns in the past. Celius remains hospitalized in critical condition, facing a long recovery. Now to Illinois, where the city of Chicago is expanding the crisis assistance response and engagement program citywide. Black Mayor Brandon Johnson says the expansion builds upon his administration's commitment to expand public mental and behavioral health resources throughout the city.
10: We solidify our commitment to prioritizing compassion over criminalization, treatment over trauma, and to meeting our people where they are with the support that they need.
8: The CARE program deploys trained behavioral health professionals and EMTs to respond to individuals experiencing mental health crises and socio-emotional distress. The program previously only operated in six police districts.
7: Now to Florida and its attorney general. He's escalating his fight with the NFL over its diversity hiring policy known as the Rooney Rule. AG James Uthmeyer has now issued a subpoena to the league, arguing the rule requiring teams to interview minority candidates for top jobs may violate state laws against race-based hiring. While the NFL recently updated its website and said some policies were misrepresented, Uthmeyer says those changes only raise more questions. And finally, thousands gathered at Howard University for the 158th commencement convocation while a new HBCU-themed store opened its doors. The HBCU News store is owned by Sandra Long, who is black. It opened at Union Station in D.C. The store offers a variety of HBCU-related merchandise and celebrates the culture and legacy of HBCUs. I'm Mike Moore, along with Nicole Deal, on your home for 24/7 News, the Black Information Network.
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12: April 21st, 2016. A deeply disturbing crime rocks the small town of Piketon, Ohio.
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18: 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Amazon is betting that people are willing to pay extra for speed and convenience, especially for last-minute items like paper towels, snacks, medicine, or groceries. And for a lot of us busy families and parents or people working long hours, that convenience may be hard to pass up, even with the extra fees. The company says the service will run 24 hours a day in many cities as Amazon continues pushing to make delivery almost instant. With Money News at 24 and 54 minutes past each hour, I'm Mimi Brown on your home for Black News First, the Black Information Network.

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2: Tuesday, former President Barack Obama made a surprise visit to a taco shop in Austin, Texas.
4: Thank you, guys.
5: Thank you so much.
2: Obama was there to show support for Democratic candidates in the Lone Star State. He's supporting U.S. Senate candidate James Tallarico and Gina Hinojosa, who is running for governor. Obama didn't talk much about politics with customers at the shop, but he did refer to Hinojosa and Tallarico as the outstanding next governor and senator.
3: World Cup soccer matches are just 1 month away. Many hotel owners in Los Angeles are not excited. Jeff Zarinam runs the Hollywood Hotel in L.A. He says the World Cup is not filling up his rooms.
6: It looks like it's turning out to be a bust in terms of business for hotels.
3: He says he's only expected to fill up about 65% of his rooms next month. The American Hotel and Lodging Association says 70% of L.A. hotels are seeing disappointing numbers for the World Cup timeframe.
2: A couple of mayors in two of New Jersey's largest cities are staying in office. Newark Mayor Ross Baraka is the projected winner. He thanked his wife, children, and supporters during his acceptance speech Tuesday night.
7: I think that we got 4 more years to do that. It's all fit with the will of the people here in this city who love, obviously, the work that we're doing. We thank you for your continued support.
2: This will be a fourth term for the Black Democrat. In Patterson, Mayor Andre Saya won re-election. Saya vows to build new housing on vacant land, improve parks, and make more road repairs as he heads for a third term.
3: And Cindy Tauya, the founder and CEO of Diva by Cindy, has installed a natural hair care vending machine at George Washington University. It's the first higher education institution to have innovative personal care retail technology. The vending machine offers shampoo, conditioners, and body care products. It offers students with textured hair convenient access to essential self-care items without having to leave campus. This initiative represents a growing business model in the beauty retail sector, offering franchise opportunities for entrepreneurs.
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8: President Trump is temporarily off the hook for his $83 million defamation award to writer E. Jean Carroll. A federal appeals court ruled this week that President Trump doesn't need to make the multi-million dollar payment until the Supreme Court either reviews the case or decides to pass on it. It comes after Trump's legal team asked the Second U.S. Court of Appeals in New York City to pause its earlier ruling. The cost of the war in Iran has risen to $29 billion. That's according to the Pentagon's official testimony before a House Appropriations Subcommittee. The total is up from about $25 billion late last month. Meanwhile, Iran's top negotiator said the U.S. will have to accept his country's peace plan or else American taxpayers will pay the price. President Trump has so far rejected Iran's proposals. And that's your Washington Roundup. I'm Mike Moore on your home for 24/7 News, the Black Information Network.
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3: This is Esther Dillard with another spotlight on Black excellence. Tyler Perry is one of the most successful figures in the entertainment industry. Born in New Orleans, Louisiana in 1969, Emmett Perry Jr. endured a difficult childhood marked by poverty and abuse. After changing his name and moving to Atlanta in 1992, Tyler Perry began writing and producing stage plays that became highly successful.
10: All you gotta do is take an R&B song, put Jesus in it, and it's a gospel song.
3: What? It was also during that time that he created his signature character, the iconic Mabel Medea Simmons.
11: Yea, though she walked in the valley with the shadow of Little Red Riding Hood and the Three Bears.
3: With an estimated net worth of over $1 billion, Tyler Perry is also a generous philanthropist, having donated millions to such causes as education, civil rights, and disaster relief. And another shining example of Black excellence. I'm Esther Dillard on the Black Information Network. I'm Esther Dillard with BIN News Now. Two Black American families are appealing to President Trump as he meets with Chinese President Xi Jinping. Don Michelle Hunt and Nelson Wells Jr. are both serving time in a Chinese prison. Their families say they were tricked into accepting baggage at the airport that contained drugs. Hunt's brother told Fox News how it happened.
4: She thought she won an all-expenses-paid trip and a cash prize.
3: Hunt has been imprisoned for 10 years, Wells 12. Meanwhile, the U.S. Senate unanimously approved a resolution withholding lawmakers' pay during any future government shutdown. It takes effect after this year's midterms. And NBA Hall of Famer Magic Johnson delivered commencement addresses for two HBCUs, Stillman College and Tuskegee University, receiving an honorary doctorate and urging graduates to be bold, strategic, and global. Get BIN News Now on demand 24/7 on the iHeartRadio app.
5: I'm Vanessa Tyler on the Black Information Network, your home for Black News First. Another day and another red state is trying to manipulate the map. What can be done to stop or fix what is clearly an attack on Black America? Joining me is Senator Dick Durbin from Illinois. Senator, welcome to the Black Information Network.
12: Good to be with you.
5: Senator Durbin, how likely is it blue states will be able to match what Republicans are doing from state to state?
12: Well, I tell you, that's a very good question, timely question, and one that I can't answer. I think the problem that we face is this is going to be resolved by a lot of courts. We know the Supreme Court has done some disappointing things, to say the least, in the last few weeks. And if they are given this case on redistricting, I'm not sure that they're going to rule in our favor.
5: President Trump says Republicans must win or he will be impeached. Should Democrats impeach him again? And should a Democrat-led Senate remove him?
12: Well, I can tell you, I've voted for impeachment twice now with President Trump in his first term. And I believe I was right in both instances to do so. I'm not going to presume what the new Congress would do. I will tell you that I think some of it is conduct, particularly when it comes to the corruption issue and ethics issue, has been serious enough to warrant an investigation.
5: You have less than a year in office. You decided not to run in 2026. You were first elected in the Senate in 1996 and the House before that. A lot of people are deciding to leave Washington. Why are you leaving now?
12: It's the right time for me. I want to walk out of the front door when I finish my congressional career. I don't want to be carried out the back.
13: And as the 81-year-old senator prepares to leave after 40 years in public office, he wants a Black woman to take his seat, current Illinois Lieutenant Governor Juliana Stratton.
12: I think she is a good choice to succeed me.
5: In just weeks, the Obama Presidential Center will open. What do you think the center will mean to this country, especially now?
12: I'll tell you what it means to me. I can remember sitting down with Barack Obama over a year before the Iowa caucuses and telling him I was going to endorse him and I wanted him to run for president. When I saw Obama sworn in as president and watched him put his right hand on the Bible of Abraham Lincoln, I thought to myself, Durbin, you'll never see a more historic event than an African-American president being sworn in with his hand on Lincoln's Bible. And I'll tell you, I think that's still true. It's still an inspiring story for all Americans. But I'm a realist, too. We triggered a reaction, a negative and hateful reaction across America that we're living with still to this day. And we are still a divided country. And when the Supreme Court says the Voting Rights Act is no longer necessary, they're ignoring the reality of America.
5: Senator Dick Durbin, serving Illinois and America. Senator, thank you for stopping by.
12: Thank you. My pleasure.
5: I'm Vanessa Tyler on the Black Information Network, your home for Black News First.
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14: The DC comic book and movie franchise Wonder Woman features the story of a beautiful Amazon superhero warrior.
15: And once I finally destroy Ares, the German armies will be freed from his influence.
14: But did you know there was also a Black Wonder Woman as well? Created by writer Don Heck, her name was Nubia, and she made her comic book debut in 1973 as DC Comics' first Black superhero. Similar to Wonder Woman, Nubia has super strength, magical weaponry and comes from a floating island where her family rules. Wonder Woman and Nubia met for the first time in a special DC Comics issue, and the two battled in combat before becoming friends. In 1975, actress Teresa Graves was scheduled to play a black female superhero in the Wonder Woman's TV series that was based on the Nubia character, but the character was never written into the TV script. DC Comics reintroduced Nubia to readers in the early 2000s, and they finally bring her to the big screen in the Wonder Woman movie franchise. And that's a fact. I'm Big Sue for the Black Information Network.
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9: I'm Mike Stevens on your home for black news first, the Black Information Network. Sentencing is coming in 2 months for a white police officer who shot and killed a black man in Columbus, Ohio. The death of Casey Goodson Jr. happened at about the same time as a few other black men were killed by police in that city, which also took place during the year George Floyd was killed in Minnesota. In this case, Deputy Jason Meade was found guilty of reckless homicide. The officer said he saw the 23-year-old black man holding a gun and turning toward him in the doorway of a house. Goodson was licensed to carry, but nobody else reported seeing him with the gun in his hand. In fact, prosecutors say in one hand he had sandwiches he was bringing into his grandmother's house, and in the other hand, he had keys, not a gun. The jury agreed and found the officer guilty of a lesser charge, but not guilty of a more serious one. African-American Sean Walton is the Goodson's family attorney. While grateful for a guilty verdict, he says Deputy Meade is not representative of all law enforcement. Around the country in red states, many black Democratic congressmen and congresswomen are feeling the impact of Republican efforts to get rid of them. The way their congressional districts are being reconfigured, black voters and the candidates they support are going to be limited in the upcoming midterm elections in many places. Louisiana's 6th District Representative Cleo Fields is one of them. He spoke with BIN's political commentator Roland Martin on his Unfiltered podcast on why the actions taken by his state are wrong.
16: People had already voted. The Secretary of State had sent out over 100,000 ballots. And of that 100,000 ballots, about 42,000 people had already returned those ballots. These are elderly people. These are people who live overseas in the military. It is just absolutely unconscionable, to say the least, to have a governor of any state to say that, so what? You just got to go back to the polls and vote again.
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17: I'm Tammy Eswick on your home for Black News First. Dallas's BIN 1630 and 970, the Black Information Network. The state is teaming up with San Antonio, Austin, and Dallas-Fort Worth to arrest repeat violent criminals with warrants. Here's Dallas Police Chief Daniel Como, who's a black man, talking about this new state partnership and one of the actions officers could take via NBC5.
18: Things that we can do to look to see who's driving on the tollway. So again, if you have that felony warrant and you're on the tollway, you might need to be afraid that black and white car that says DPS might be behind you.
17: A Dallas County sheriff who's a black woman under investigation after Texas Attorney General Ken Paxton claims she's not cooperating with ICE agents. Paxton says he contacted the Dallas County Sheriff Marion Brown and demanded she work with the agency. Brown reportedly told him that the compliance deadline isn't until December 1st, according to NBC News. A Tarrant County black man had his execution halted by the feds this week. Edward Busby was supposed to be executed Thursday, but the Fifth Circuit Court of Appeals has granted Busby a temporary stay. He was convicted of a 2005 robbery and murder. I'm Tammy Eswick on your home for Black News First, Dallas's BIN 1630 and 970, the Black Information Network.
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9: Cell phones have been an integral part of connecting our modern world. But did you know a Black nuclear engineer pioneered the technology for them? Henry Thomas Sampson was born in 1934 in Jackson, Mississippi. He earned his bachelor's degree in chemical engineering from Purdue University in 1956, followed by his master's degree from UCLA in 1961 and his PhD shortly after. In 1971, Henry Sampson created the Gamma Electric Cell. It's a device which produces long-lasting power to satellites. Sampson's innovation caught the attention of the Motorola Company, which then placed his patented technology into their telephones. This eventually led to the very first telephone calls being made using cell phones. Henry Sampson passed on June 4th, 2015. His genius and Black excellence helped create the globally connected world we share today. This is Tammy Eswick for the Black Information Network.
10: 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I'm Mike Strautmanis, and my history lives here.
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11: Here's what's trending this hour. A plane crashes 80 miles off the coast of Melbourne, Florida, with 11 people on board. One Black survivor shares the terror when the small plane flipped over in dark water. Rapper Kodak Black has been arrested again in Florida. Official records say he was booked into the county jail with charges pending trial. And a judge says the Cars for Kids ads can no longer air in California because they violate false advertising and fair competition laws. I'm Esther Dillard, and that's what's trending.
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into homes across the country for more than four decades. He joined Black Entertainment Television, also known as BET, in 1980, where he became the network's lead play-by-play announcer and helped shape how HBCU athletics were presented nationally. He later worked with ESPN.

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1: Nick Cannon is dealing with a major legal situation involving his former accountant. According to TMZ, federal prosecutors say the accountant is accused of stealing more than $2 million from Cannon over several years, using access to his accounts to fund a lavish lifestyle. The alleged scheme includes large cash withdrawals, online purchases, and travel expenses. Investigators say the suspect has since fled overseas and could be in Uganda. He now faces multiple charges, including wire fraud and tax evasion, as authorities work to bring him back to the U.S. And in more entertainment news, Queen Latifah is joining The Voice for its milestone 30th season. The hip-hop icon and award-winning actress is stepping into the red chair as a new coach this fall, marking her first time on the competition series. She joins a lineup that includes Kelly Clarkson and Adam Levine, bringing decades of music and entertainment experience to the show. Producers say Latifah's versatility across genres could make her a standout mentor. The Voice is set to premiere in September on NBC and Peacock. With the latest in entertainment at 17 and 47 minutes past each hour, I'm Bree Wood on the Black Information Network, your home for Black News First.
2: In December of 2020, Danita Johnson was announced as the new president of DC United, making her the first African-American woman or man to hold that role for a Major League Soccer club. A native of Fayetteville and graduate of Western Carolina University in 2005, she's also a member of the historically black sorority Delta Sigma Theta. One of her early career highlights was playing a role in launching the Bakersfield Gem of the NBA G League. And just before joining DC United, she was president and COO of the Los Angeles Sparks. As if running one of the most storied

0: Girls Club of America, a member of the Rotary International, and a mentor with the Wise Within program, Johnson stands as an inspiration for black leadership in the realm of sports and beyond, making Danita Johnson another name you should know. I'm Wesson Tishome for the Black Information Network.
1: I'm Mike Moore.
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1: We begin with Republican senators in Louisiana who are moving ahead with plans to eliminate one of two majority black congressional seats. The aim is to complete the plan before the November midterm elections.
3: This comes following a recent U.S. Supreme Court ruling that struck down the state's congressional map as an illegal racial gerrymander. Georgia's governor has announced a special legislative session to redraw legislative voting districts for the 2028 elections. In response to the same ruling, the decision has prompted various Republican-led states to dismantle districts with large minority populations that have elected Democrats, potentially impacting the balance of power in the House. The redistricting efforts are part of a broader national battle that has already involved about one-third of the states, with Republicans aiming to gain seats in states like Texas, Missouri, and Florida. I'm Morgan Wood on the Black Information Network.
2: Representative Yvette Clark, Black chair of the Congressional Black Caucus, has expressed concern over GOP-led redistricting efforts that could impact 19 members of the group. The Supreme Court's recent ruling on congressional maps has prompted Republican lawmakers in states like Louisiana and Alabama to redraw districts, potentially affecting the upcoming midterms. Representative Shamari Figgers of Alabama criticized the Supreme Court's decision, saying it hinders black voters' ability to elect candidates of their choice. The redistricting efforts in states like Texas, Missouri, and North Carolina could also jeopardize the reelection chances of several CBC members. The CBC, which had a record 62 members, has faced challenges lately with the recent deaths and resignation of some members. In other news, Governor Pritzker and Black Mayor Brandon Johnson are pushing to bring the Democratic National Convention back to Chicago in 2028. Pritzker said Chicago set the standard for political conventions in 2024.
4: That convention generated $371 million in total economic impact while investing in all 77 of Chicago's neighborhoods. It put money in our workers' pockets, and we paid it all with private contributions.
2: Johnson hopes to once again show the nation the energy, hospitality, and spirit that Chicago can provide. Democratic National Committee officials recently wrapped up a three-day visit to the city as local leaders made their official bid to host the convention in 2028.
1: And finally, the Hudson, Catskill Housing Coalition, and Who We Be are organizing Juneteenth Week in Hudson from June 15th through the 19th, featuring events focused on Black history, political education, wellness, and community gathering. 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
8: Mayor Vi Lyles, Charlotte's first black female mayor, announces that she will not seek re-election and will resign effectively June 30th.
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9: The U.S. Justice Department says UCLA's medical school illegally considered race in its admissions process. Federal officials claim the school discriminated against white and Asian American applicants.
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10: If you had Xfinity back in 2023, you may want to check your email. That's because Comcast is now paying out millions after a massive data breach exposed customers' information. The company agreed to a $117 million settlement tied to a cyber attack that exposed things like usernames, passwords, birth dates, contact information, in some cases, the last four digits of your social security numbers. Now, here's the money part. Customers who got a breach notification from Comcast in December of 2023 could qualify for money. Some people may may be eligible to claim up to $10,000 for things like fraud losses, identity theft issues, or time spent dealing with a breach. And if you don't want to submit paperwork or proof of losses, there's also an option for a smaller cash payment expected to be around $50. The deadline to file a claim is August 14th. With Money News at 24 and 54 minutes past each hour, I'm Mimi Brown on your home for Black News First, the Black Information Network.

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2: I'm Misty Jordan.
3: And I'm Esther Dillard on your home for 24/7 news, the Black Information Network.
2: Baltimore Mayor Brandon Scott is reacting to the federal indictment against the owner and operator of the cargo ship that caused the Key Bridge to collapse. The Black mayor says their criminal charges support what the city has alleged from the beginning. The tragedy was not an unavoidable accident. It was a result of horrendous corporate conduct. Mayor Scott says six innocent workers lost their lives. Residents, businesses, commuters, taxpayers, and port communities have suffered enormous harm. The indictment alleges years of trying to hide dangerous conditions aboard the cargo ship, falsifying inspection records, and misleading federal investigators.
3: A Black man is being indicted for allegedly using Molotov cocktails to cause a fire at a bar in Charlotte, North Carolina. James Johnson Jr. allegedly used Molotov cocktails to start fires at the Garden Bar and Lounge. Police claim this all started after he was kicked out of the bar for harassing another customer. The fires caused around $90,000 worth of damage last month. Monday, Johnson was indicted on multiple charges, including possessing weapons of mass destruction and malicious use of explosives.
2: Now back to Maryland. The Annapolis Police Department will hold a Safe Gun Give Back program later this month. The event is scheduled to take place May 30th from 9 a.m. to 1 p.m. at police headquarters on Taylor Avenue. The program is voluntary. There will be no questions asked. Former Police Chief Edward Jackson said this about the program recently.
4: One of the most pressing problems in America right now is the availability of handguns and the hands that they fall into. So guns are nothing to play with.
2: It's an opportunity for the public to safely turn in unwanted firearms to help reduce gun violence in the community. All guns must be unloaded. However, ammunition will be accepted. Police will distribute a limited number of free gun locks.
3: And Atlanta is being ranked as the best city to start a career in. That's according to a new Wallet Hub study. The ranking was based on factors such as the availability of entry-level jobs, average monthly starting salary, and housing affordability. Atlanta was followed by Orlando, Austin, Tampa, and Miami. For at least 3 years in a row, LendingTree shows Atlanta has the highest percentage of Black-owned businesses in the nation.
2: I'm Misty Jordan, along with Esther Dillard, on your home for Black News First, the Black Information Network. Now, here's your Healthy Minute.
5: Are you drinking enough water throughout the day? Health experts say hydration needs can vary from person to person, but many adults should aim for about 8 to 12 glasses of water daily. Neha Vaez with the Cleveland Clinic says age, metabolism, activity level, and chronic medical conditions can all impact how much water your body needs. She also says it's important to increase your water intake when exercising or spending long periods outside in the heat. The reminder is especially important for Black communities where higher rates of high blood pressure, diabetes, and kidney disease can increase the risk of dehydration and heat-related illnesses. According to public health experts, dehydration can also contribute to fatigue, headaches, and heart strain. As temperatures continue to rise heading into the summer, doctors say staying hydrated is one of the simplest ways to protect
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8: BIN News this hour, I'm Terry McCready. Coming up, a closer look at delayed Medicaid payments in California, the Louisiana Senate passing a GOP congressional map. The DOJ is accusing Yale University's Medical School of admissions discrimination. But first, here's BIN News Now.
3: I'm Esther Dillard with BIN News Now. A plane crashes 80 miles off the coast of Melbourne, Florida, with 11 people on board. They were headed to Florida from the Bahamas when they got caught in the storm, and the craft went down in dark waters. Black survivor 48-year-old Olympia Outen shared the terrifying experience.
9: Because all I see was blue, dark water around us, and my niece, she was on the wing, And she told me, she said, honey, she said, swim. I said, I can't swim.
3: She says it was a miracle she and all the others survived, rescued by the Coast Guard. U.S. Senator John Kennedy announces Louisiana will receive nearly $19 million from FEMA to support repairs and debris removal in areas affected by Hurricanes Ida and Francine. And the Los Angeles Sparks are honoring Basketball Hall of Famer Lisa Leslie with a statue outside Crypto.com Arena in L.A. Back to you, Terry.
8: The Trump administration is delaying just over $1 billion in Medicaid payments to California. Vice President J.D. Vance is leading the administration's crackdown on fraud and says it may not stop there.
10: For those states...

0: that refuse to get serious about fraud, we are going to turn off that anti-fraud money. And if we continue to find problems, we can turn off other resources within their state Medicaid programs as well.
1: Vance clarified that the government is withholding Medicaid fraud enforcement payments that states should be using to police fraud, not withholding people's benefits. California officials responded by saying the deferral is politically motivated and could harm programs for seniors and people with disabilities. Medi-Cal, California's Medicaid program, will cost about $222 billion next year, covering over 15 million people. That's more than a third of the state. The administration is warning all 50 states that if they do not take stronger action against Medicaid fraud, they could lose federal funding. As of last year, Black Americans represented between 20 and 21% of all Medicaid enrollees in the United States. The Louisiana Senate has passed a Republican-backed congressional map that eliminates one of the state's two Black-majority districts.
2: All the sides will lose that challenge the map. I think it will be held constitutional.
1: Senator Jay Morris, but Black House Minority Leader Hakeem Jeffries is undeterred.
3: This effort is not over. It's just getting started. And by the way, come back to me on November 4th when Democrats have taken back control of the House of Representatives. That's ultimately going to be, you know, what matters.
1: Morris says the congressional districts are drawn to reflect politics, not race. He says the map is essentially the same as the one that was used in the 2022 election. The DOJ says admissions policies of Yale University's medical school tipped the scales in favor of prospective Black and Hispanic students over white and Asian applicants. This marks the second medical school the Trump administration's Justice Department has accused of discrimination in admissions. Earlier this month, the DOJ claimed the medical program at the University of California, Los Angeles had similar admissions policies. The Justice Department said its investigation of Yale University documents found Black and Hispanic students had a better chance of being admitted than white and Asian students with similar test results. Beyoncé's Single Ladies, along with music by Ray Charles, Gladys Knight and the Pips, and the original cast album of Chicago are all just some of the latest recordings to be added to the Library of Congress National Recording Registry. The library has announced 25 recordings being added to its collection of audio being preserved for future generations. The inductees, representing the nation's artistic, cultural, and historic heritage, span genres such as jazz, R&B, pop, and Broadway, as well as radio and video games. Single Ladies was one of only two selections making the list from the 21st century. 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
6: There are many pioneers in Black radio. Maybe you didn't know Hall of Fame broadcaster Melvin Lindsay was one of them. A graduate of Howard University, Lindsay and radio executive Kathy Hughes are credited with the creation of the Quiet Storm radio format, Black radio's first mix of slow jams and classic love songs. The Quiet Storm combined R&B music with song dedications, listener phone calls, and most of all, Lindsay's signature voice and on-air presentation. Lindsay debuted his first Quiet Storm broadcast in 1977 on WHUR in Washington, D.C. The show quickly moved to five nights a week, grew in popularity, and eventually revolutionized how Black radio stations nationwide programmed music in the evening hours. Lindsay's career would blossom, leading him to becoming one of the first Black radio hosts to receive a $1 million contract. Melvin Lindsay passed away in 1992 from AIDS-related complications at the young age of 36 and was inducted into the Radio Hall of Fame in October 2022. And now you know. I'm Christy James for the Black Information Network.
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8: My name is Helene Perkins McDowell. I lost my mother, Larice Perkins.
7: That Black woman was one of those speaking out on the 30th anniversary of a South Florida Value Jet plane crash. Over 100 people died when Flight 592 from Miami to Atlanta went down in the Everglades. The crash was blamed on a fire that started when oxygen-generating canisters in the cargo hold ignited. After that tragedy, new safety measures were put in place. Many of the victims of the crash were Black. Well, they told us it's coming. Now, Black Detroit Mayor Mary Sheffield is sharing details on the efforts to keep young people safe this summer. It's called Occupy the Summer, a citywide initiative set up to connect the many Black youth in that city with positive activities and resources.
9: We will have 9 of our rec centers that will be open till 11 p.m.
7: The program has support from Black Police Chief Todd Bennison, community leaders, business owners, and local mentors. City officials say the idea came directly from teens themselves through school visits and neighborhood listening sessions. Along with expanded programming, Sheffield's also bringing back popular initiatives like Midnight Basketball to create safe spaces and reduce violence. Other Black communities around the country are making their own plans to engage young people with things other than street takeovers and gun violence. Well, more than 90 civil and voting rights groups, plus labor and faith-based organizations, are coming together to fight for voting rights on the heels of last week's Supreme Court ruling striking down maps in Louisiana. The High Court striking down a Black voting district, calling it an unconstitutional gerrymander that relied too much on race. And that has opened the door to Republican-led states to redraw their maps to favor the GOP, including in Alabama. I'm Mike Stevens on the Black Information Network. Now your local news.
10: I'm Tammy Eswick on your home for Black News First, Dallas's BIN 1630 and 970, the Black Information Network. The state is teaming up with San Antonio, Austin, and Dallas-Fort Worth to arrest repeat violent criminals with warrants. Here's Dallas Police Chief Daniel Como, who's a Black man, talking about this new state partnership and one of the actions officers could take via NBC5.
11: Things that we can do to look to see who's driving on the tollway. So again, if you have that felony warrant and you're on the tollway, you might need to be afraid that black and white car that says DPS might be behind you.
10: A Dallas County sheriff who's a black woman under investigation after Texas Attorney General Ken Paxton claims she's not cooperating with ICE agents. Paxton says he contacted the Dallas County Sheriff Marion Brown and demanded she work with the agency. Brown reportedly told him that the compliance deadline isn't until December 1st, according to NBC News. A Tarrant County black man had his execution halted by the feds this week. Edward Busby was supposed to be executed Thursday, but the Fifth Circuit Court of Appeals has granted Busby a temporary stay. He was convicted of a 2005 robbery and murder. I'm Timmy Eswick on your home for Black News First, Dallas's BIN 1630 and 970, the Black Information Network.
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12: Most people know about Restaurant Week, but not everyone knows there's a Black Restaurant Week born in Houston, Texas in 2016 and is now spreading to cities across the country. It's more than just menus. It's a movement.
13: And so we really want to create something that was more all-inclusive to the creative things we were seeing happening in the food scene.
12: That's one of the three founders, Fallon Farrell.
13: As we've grown through the years, we've literally watched businesses start off as like a pop-up food tent and now having like 2 or 3 locations.
12: From soul food kitchens to hidden gem caterers, Black Restaurant Week shines a light where it's long been missing. It's helped generate tens of millions of dollars for Black-owned businesses, keeping legacies alive and creating new ones. And it's part of Black history still being written every time a diner takes that first bite. I'm Esther Dillard for the Black Information Network.
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0: 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I'm Charlamagne Tha God, host of the world's most dangerous morning show, The Breakfast Club. And my history lives here.
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1: The Voting Rights Act of 1965.
4: It's hard for me to understand the Supreme Court's rationale. I understand we want to get beyond racial issues, but we're not yet at that place.
3: Gutted by the Supreme Court.
5: Tennessee Republicans have approved a new congressional map that breaks up a majority Black House district centered in Memphis.
1: Reactions in our voice.
6: What that translates into is this. It's okay to discriminate against Democrats who are Black. But it's not okay to discriminate against Black Democrats.
3: Are on the Black Information Network.
7: The opinions, beliefs, and viewpoints expressed in this commentary are those of the author and do not necessarily represent those of BIN and its founding partners and employees. Now it's time to bring the funk with Roland S. Martin.
8: Here we go. The gerrymandering, the racist gerrymandering continues. Now, Georgia Governor Brian Kemp has announced he is going to call a special session in that state to redraw their congressional maps. Let me say it again. Georgia Governor Brian Kemp has announced that he is going to call a special session on June 17th to not only redraw the state's maps, but also reshape how Georgians vote. Republicans have been doing all they can to keep Black folks from voting, throwing up massive obstacles. They are aided by the Supreme Court. First, the Shelby v. Holder decision in 2013 that gutted Section 4 of the Voting Rights Act. Now, with the Louisiana v. Calais decision 2 weeks ago, they now are gutting Section 2. They are clearing the way for these white conservatives in these Confederate states to disenfranchise Black voters. They want to wipe out Black voter representation. Do not be shocked. You're going to see a wipeout of Black elected officials in Georgia. Now, remember, you have right now 4 African Americans in Congress from Georgia. You have Congress members Sanford Bishop, Nakima Williams, as well as Lucy McBath. And remember, Congressman David Scott just passed away. That's 4. Don't be shocked to see that Georgia tries to wipe out 2 to 3 of them. They can't wipe out all 4, but they're going to try to do so. This is another attack of Republicans on Black people. Folks, we better get registered and vote like crazy. I'm Roland Martin on the Black Information Network.
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9: Here's what's trending this hour. Black House Democratic leader Hakeem Jeffries is blasting President Trump after the president told reporters he's not thinking about Americans' finances, quote, even a little bit, during negotiations with Iran during the war. Meanwhile, Maryland Governor Wes Moore tells Politico the state must act to redraw its congressional map, warning of a serious threat to Black voter representation. And Detroit's population is growing for a 3rd straight year. I'm Esther Dillard, and that's what's trending.
3: Sports on the Black Information Network.
10: The 2026 NFL schedule has been released, and for only the 2nd time, the regular season will start on a Wednesday. The last time the NFL season started on a Wednesday was back in 2012 to accommodate then-President Barack Obama at the Democratic National Convention. The NFL will play a record 9 international games in 2026 across 4 continents and 7 countries. The games will air on ESPN, Fox, NFL Network, NBC, CBS, along with streaming and digital-first brands.
11: I mean, with my future, I don't know. Still fresh from, you know, obviously losing.
10: LeBron James, who's entering free agency this offseason, has some decisions to make.
11: I don't know. I mean, I don't know what the future holds for me, obviously.
10: The 22-year NBA veteran has garnered interest from several teams, including the Cleveland Cavaliers, Golden State Warriors, and Los Angeles Lakers.
11: Said I left everything I could out on the floor. Hate losing, obviously, but locked in on what we needed to do throughout the postseason, throughout 10 games. Obviously, we fell a little short, obviously, but not looking at, you know, my year as a disappointment. That's for damn sure.
10: Get your sports at 14 and 44 past each and every hour. I'm Ray Harris on the Black Information Network.
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13: On August 7th, 1948, Alice Coachman made history as the first black woman to win an Olympic gold medal. Her victory in the high jump at the London Olympic Summer Games cemented her legacy as a trailblazer in sports and beyond. Coachman was born in Albany, Georgia in 1923 and grew up in the segregated South, where opportunities for black athletes, particularly women, were scarce. Despite these challenges, her determination was undeniable. She trained barefoot on dirt roads with homemade equipment, proving that passion can overcome the biggest obstacles. At the 1948 Olympics, Coachman's high jump cleared the bar at 5 feet 6 and 1/8 inches, and she became the first black woman to win a gold medal. Beyond the track, Coachman became a role model and advocate for young athletes, encouraging them to pursue their dreams regardless of any barriers along the way. As we celebrate all of our country's gold medal winners, let's also take a moment to remember Alice Coachman, the first black woman to win an Olympic gold medal. This is Bree Wood for the Black Information Network.
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14: One of four men convicted in the 2024 murder of Jacksonville rapper Julio Fulio, whose real name is Charles Jones, took the stand in a penalty phase of his trial. Sean Gathright was seen crying at the defense table after his sister described their childhood and her ongoing communication with him. After she was finished, Gathright said he was remorseful, adding he has read the Bible cover to cover while behind bars.
15: I feel very remorseful, you know. This is a terrible situation. It's been a traumatic experience.
14: Prosecutors are seeking the death penalty for Gathright, Isaiah Chance, Davion Murphy, and Rashad Murphy. The sentencing of the fifth person involved, Alicia Andrews, was on hold as of Monday. Elsewhere in entertainment news, Fetty Wap is going back on the road this summer. The Grammy-nominated rapper announced his nostalgia tour with 19 dates planned. The tour starts June 6th in Atlantic City, New Jersey, and ends December 6th in Denver, Colorado. The trek takes him across North America with stops in Brooklyn, New York, Philadelphia, Pennsylvania, Atlanta, Georgia, Los Angeles, California, and more. Tickets go on sale May 15th. With the latest in entertainment, I'm Morgan Wood on the Black Information Network.
16: From Richmond, Virginia, came a voice that revived the spirit of soul, Michael Eugene Archer, better known as D'Angelo. In the mid-90s, his debut album, Brown Sugar, redefined R&B, blending gospel roots, jazz, and raw sensuality. Then came Voodoo, the Grammy-winning masterpiece that cemented him as the neo-soul king. Over the course of his career, D'Angelo won four Grammy Awards and collaborated on chart-topping songs with artists like Questlove, Lauryn Hill, Rafael Sadiq, Jay-Z, and Angie Stone. His 2014 album, Black Messiah, marked a shift in his musical career with songs focused on the struggles and resilience of black America. D'Angelo passed away on October 14, 2025, after a long and private battle with pancreatic cancer. But his iconic songs and contribution to the neo-soul movement continue to live on. Rest in power to the one and only D'Angelo. For the Black Information Network, I'm Kevin Brown.
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17: Charlotte, North Carolina's search for an interim mayor is drawing response. Charlotte NAACP branch president Corrine Mack, who is black, has released a statement regarding what she says are lobbying efforts by white candidates for the interim seat left vacant by African-American Mayor Vi Lyles. The statement read in part, "Our mayor, who recently resigned, is a black woman who is a registered Democrat."
18: And the reason I said it is because all over the country, black representation is being stripped. We have two specific lawsuits that we're all looking at, both Louisiana as well as in Alabama.
17: Mack expressed their concerns after former Charlotte Mayor Jennifer Roberts said, quote, she's willing to serve as interim mayor after Lyles' decision to step down on June 30th.
19: A black mother of three is dealing with the long healing process doctors say she faces after being hit by a train. Sonja Celius is from Phoenix, Arizona. She's now dealing with the medical aftermath of being struck by a train on April 25th. Her injuries are being described as very severe, and both of her legs have been amputated. Her daughter describes the initial news as devastating and emotionally crushing. The accident is still under investigation, with the rail crossing being flagged for safety concerns in the past. Celius remains hospitalized in critical condition, facing a long recovery. Now to Illinois, where the city of Chicago is expanding the crisis assistance response and engagement program citywide. Black Mayor Brandon Johnson says the expansion builds upon his administration's commitment to expand public mental and behavioral health resources throughout the city.
20: We solidify our commitment to prioritizing compassion over criminalization, treatment over trauma, and to meeting our people where they are with the support that they need.
19: The CARE program deploys trained behavioral health professionals and EMTs to respond to individuals experiencing mental health crises and socio-emotional distress. The program previously only operated in six police districts.
17: Now to Florida and its attorney general. He's escalating his fight with the NFL over its diversity hiring policy known as the Rooney Rule. AG James Uthmeyer has now issued a subpoena to the league, arguing the rule requiring teams to interview minority candidates for top jobs may violate state laws against race-based hiring. While the NFL recently updated its website and said some policies were misrepresented, Uthmeyer says those changes only raise more questions. And finally, thousands gathered at Howard University for the 158th commencement convocation while a new HBCU-themed store opened its doors. The HBCU News store is owned by Sandra Long, who is black. It opened at Union Station in D.C. The store offers a variety of HBCU-related merchandise and celebrates the culture and legacy of HBCUs. I'm Mike Moore, along with Nicole Deal, on your home for 24/7 News, the Black Information Network.
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19: Here's a gentle reminder that building real wealth does not have to be complicated. In fact, during a shareholder meeting, billionaire and legendary investor Warren Buffett once said, for most people looking to invest, the best thing to do is to own an S&P 500 index fund. And the numbers behind that advice are powerful. Here's the deal. The S&P 500 has historically delivered about a 10% average annual rate of return. It includes roughly 500 of the biggest companies across every major industry. That makes it extremely diversified and relatively stable. Buffett believes this investment often beats expensive funds handpicked by portfolio managers. The Motley Fool recently broke down how investing $200 a month into an S&P 500 index fund could grow to over $1 million in 40 years. To be clear, it's not a get-rich-quick strategy, but it's a slow, steady approach that works thanks to compound interest. Money news at 24 and 54 minutes past each hour. I'm Nicole Deal on your home for Black News First, the Black Information Network.
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19: A black man in Tennessee is fighting for his life. Tony Carruthers is scheduled to die by execution on May 21st for a 1994 triple kidnapping and killing in Shelby County. He was convicted and sentenced to death in 1996. But according to the American Civil Liberties Union, Carruthers was convicted without any physical evidence. There was allegedly a paid informant, and Tony represented himself in court. He even has the support of Kim Kardashian, who wants DNA evidence tested, quote, before it's too late.
17: A black teenager in Michigan was allegedly awakened earlier this month by someone standing over him with a machete. He says that someone was his 56-year-old black grandmother, Kalita Jackson Holland. She accused him of stealing a gun. She reportedly then zip-tied him to a chair, charging at him with the machete. He says she even cut off some of his dreadlocks in the process. The police chief of Plymouth Township, James Nitzel Jr., was shocked.
0: Just a very quiet neighborhood that all of a sudden has seen a lot of issues.
17: Jackson Holland, along with her 56-year-old boyfriend, Edward Turner, are now charged with multiple felonies, including first-degree child abuse, torture, and drug charges. Georgia's Republican Governor Brian Kemp is calling state senators and representatives back to the state capitol on June 17th for a special session to address district maps. The decision comes shortly after a Supreme Court ruling in April that prohibits race from being used to draw lines for congressional maps.
19: And finally, e-bikes and e-motorcycles are leading to a growing number of deaths among children and adults.
2: It's the same thing. You wouldn't hand the keys to your car to your 14-year-old.
19: In California, Sergeant Mike Thomas with Huntington Beach Police says no kid without a driver's license should be on the more powerful e-motorcycles. I'm Nicole Deal, along with Mike Moore, on your home for Black News First, the Black Information Network. Your Washington Roundup is next.
14: The U.S. House of Representatives is expected to vote next week on an amended bipartisan housing bill known as the 21st Century Road to Housing Act, even as President Trump pushes lawmakers to advance the Senate version instead. The updated House bill removes a provision that would have required large institutional investors to divest from build-to-rent single-family homes within 7 years. If it passes the House, the measure still has to return to the Senate for approval, where its future remains uncertain. Housing advocates say the outcome could directly affect affordability and access to home ownership, especially for black families who continue to face the widest racial health ownership gap in the country. Meanwhile, the White House is reportedly considering a plan to mark America's 250th birthday by issuing up to 250 presidential pardons and possibly unveiling a national garden of American heroes. That's your Washington Roundup. I'm Morgan Wood, your White House correspondent in Washington, D.C. on the Black Information Network.
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5: I'm Uptown Angela on the Black Information Network. In 1895, Mary Fields, also known as Stagecoach Mary, became the first African-American woman to become a U.S. Postal Service Star Route Carrier. She was hired because she was the fastest at hitching a team of six horses. She drove her route with horses and a mule named Moses. Born a slave in 1832 in Tennessee, Mary had a reputation for wearing men's clothes, smoking, drinking, and shooting guns. Before becoming a mail carrier, she worked for 10 years at a convent, but her lifestyle led her to being kicked out of the mission. As a star carrier in Cascade, Montana, her job was to protect the mail on her route from thieves and bandits and to deliver mail. She was the only second woman in the United States and the first African-American woman to serve in that role. When she died in December 1914, she had one of the largest funerals ever in Cascade. And that's a fact. I'm Uptown Angela on the Black Information Network.
9: I'm Esther Dillard with BIN News Now. Federal authorities are planning a summer crackdown on youth crime in the nation's capital. U.S. Attorney Gene Pirro is expected to announce additional enforcement resources for the D.C. Safe and Beautiful Task Force. This after the D.C. Council declined to extend Mayor Bowser's emergency youth curfew zones. Last month, the mayor addressed that decision directly.
6: Chairman moved for postponement and all of the council members agreed.
9: Meanwhile, food pantries are feeling the strain of rising prices. A Waterbury, Connecticut pantry says families coming through their doors have nearly tripled, driven by inflation and cuts to food stamp eligibility. And finally, the Cleveland Cavaliers are one win away from their first Eastern Conference Finals appearance in 6 years. Get BIN News Now on demand 24/7 on the iHeartRadio app.
7: I'm Kevin Brown on your home for 24/7 News, the Black Information Network. Thousands of Spirit Airlines employees failed to receive final paychecks. A class action lawsuit filed in New York bankruptcy court accuses Dana Beach-based Spirit Airlines of violating federal law. The suit represents 17,000 employees suddenly laid off when operations ceased on May 2nd. Attorney Eric Letson says,
23: first of all, 60 days of unpaid wages, which is essentially a penalty for failing to provide notice prior to the closure of the company under the Worker Adjustment and Retraining Act of 1988.
7: Workers claim Spirit failed to give the required 60-day notice. Meanwhile, executives are seeking over $10 million in retention bonuses. Texas leads the nation in electricity disconnections. Experts say the power bill's going up because urban utilities are paying big bucks to import energy from those West Texas solar and wind farms.
24: 40% of our bills is made up of the transmission and distribution costs.
7: Margaret Weiss with the Texas Energy Poverty Research Institute says there needs to be a focus on energy production close to big cities. Their latest research shows that power bills have risen 30% since 2020 and are expected to go up another 30% over the next 5 years. A man is behind bars on suspicion of trespassing at singer Chris Brown's home in Tarzana, California. Brown was not home at the time. Security grabbed him and held him until police showed up. The Los Angeles Police Department says the man was spotted near the home on Wednesday evening. Security asked him to leave, but he returned at about 7 p.m. local time and tried to climb over a fence to get on the property. A shooting was reported outside of Brown's home earlier this month. A security guard opened fire on a woman's car after getting into an altercation with her. The security guard was then arrested on suspicion of assault with a deadly weapon. Detroit-based certified disability-owned minority business enterprise, All About Technology, celebrates 25 years of expanding technology access and bridging the digital divide in Michigan. Founded by Willie E. Brake, the company has evolved into a trusted resource for individuals, families, seniors, students, and small businesses seeking reliable technology support. Brake's commitment to understanding and resolving technical challenges has positioned All About Technology as a dependable resource for those needing guidance and support. The company remains focused on closing gaps in access, affordability, digital literacy, and technology support, especially for individuals with disabilities, seniors, youth, and underserved communities. Brake's dedication to community leadership and empowering people through technology underscores the company's mission of connecting individuals to opportunities and independence in today's digital world. Keisha Lance Bottoms opened up about her struggles with fertility and adoption in a recent interview. The former Black Atlanta mayor and Georgia Democratic governor candidate, Bottoms revealed that she underwent multiple surgeries due to fibroids and eventually had a partial hysterectomy. after unsuccessful attempts at conceiving biologically. Bottoms and her husband turned to adoption, ultimately welcoming four children into the family. Bottoms emphasized the importance of opening hearts to adoption and providing loving homes for all children, especially black boys. I'm Kevin Brown on your home for Black News First, the Black Information Network.
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8: In 1983, while serving as the commanding deputy general at Fort Leavenworth, Kansas, General Colin Powell came across two small alleys dedicated to the Buffalo Soldiers. Realizing the Buffalo Soldiers deserved more recognition for their contributions to American military history, General Powell launched a campaign to get the all-black Army regiment properly honored. Through his support and the fundraising efforts of historian Carlton Philpott, a monument honoring the Buffalo Soldiers was officially erected on July 25, 1992. Texas sculptor Eddie Dixon constructed the monument, which shows a lone black soldier on horseback. Colin Powell, the highest-ranking black military officer during his time of service, went on to become the first black Secretary of State. He is credited with being one of the first political figures to acknowledge America's all-black Buffalo Soldiers Regiment. And that's a fact. This is Wesson Tishome for the Black Information Network.
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10: I'm Mike Stevens on your home for Black News First, the Black Information Network. Sentencing is coming in 2 months for a white police officer who shot and killed a black man in Columbus, Ohio. The death of Casey Goodson Jr. happened at about the same time as a few other black men were killed by police in that city, which also took place during the year George Floyd was killed in Minnesota. In this case, Deputy Jason Meade was found guilty of reckless homicide. The officer said he saw the 23-year-old black man holding a gun and turning toward him in the doorway of a house. Goodson was licensed to carry, but nobody else reported seeing him with the gun in his hand. In fact, prosecutors say in one hand he had sandwiches he was bringing into his grandmother's house, and in the other hand, he had keys, not a gun. The jury agreed and found the officer guilty of a lesser charge, but not guilty of a more serious one. African-American Sean Walton is the Goodson's family attorney. While grateful for a guilty verdict, he says Deputy Meade is not representative of all law enforcement. Around the country in red states, many black Democratic congressmen and congresswomen are feeling the impact of Republican efforts to get rid of them. The way their congressional districts are being reconfigured, black voters and the candidates they support are going to be limited in the upcoming midterm elections in many places. Louisiana's 6th District Representative Cleo Fields is one of them. He spoke with BIN's political commentator Roland Martin on his Unfiltered podcast on why the actions taken by his state are wrong.
11: People had already voted. The Secretary of State had sent out over 100,000 ballots. And of that 100,000 ballots, about 42,000 people had already returned those ballots. These are elderly people. These are people who live overseas in the military. It is just absolutely unconscionable, to say the least, to have a governor of any state to say that, so what? You just got to go back to the polls and vote again.
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12: I'm Tammy Eswick on your home for Black News First. Dallas's BIN 1630 and 970, the Black Information Network. The state is teaming up with San Antonio, Austin, and Dallas-Fort Worth to arrest repeat violent criminals with warrants. Here's Dallas Police Chief Daniel Como, who's a black man, talking about this new state partnership and one of the actions officers could take via NBC5.
13: Things that we can do to look to see who's driving on the tollway. So again, if you have that felony warrant and you're on the tollway, you might need to be afraid that black and white car that says DPS might be behind you.
12: A Dallas County sheriff who's a black woman under investigation after Texas Attorney General Ken Paxton claims she's not cooperating with ICE agents. Paxton says he contacted the Dallas County Sheriff Marion Brown and demanded she work with the agency. Brown reportedly told him that the compliance deadline isn't until December 1st, according to NBC News. A Tarrant County black man had his execution halted by the feds this week. Edward Busby was supposed to be executed Thursday, but the Fifth Circuit Court of Appeals has granted Busby a temporary stay. He was convicted of a 2005 robbery and murder. I'm Timmy Eswick on your home for Black News First, Dallas's BIN 1630 and 970, the Black Information Network.
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20: On September 17th, 2009, 24-year-old Maitrice Richardson disappeared without a trace in the woods near Malibu, California. She had been arrested at a beachside restaurant for failing to pay a tab and taken to the Lost Hills Sheriff Station.
21: You know, I mean, she's not from that area, and I would hate to wake up to a morning report. Lost somewhere with her head chopped off.
25: At least in the station here, she will be separated, so nobody's going to be with her. So at least that's, you know, the plus thing, so you don't have to worry about her safety.
20: This is the same sheriff station where Mel Gibson was taken to sober up after his drunken rant and then safely driven back to his car. There was no courtesy ride for Maitrice, the young African-American non-celebrity.
26: They knew that she had been released with no car, no money, no cell phone, nothing. And in the dead of night, her mom calls the next morning to tell them that she never came home. And it's like, oh, well, she probably just, you know, they were just very nonchalant and casual about it.
21: She doesn't know the area. She's never

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0: The opinions, beliefs, and viewpoints expressed in this commentary are those of the author and do not necessarily represent those of BIN and its founding partners and employees.
5: The left just found a miracle worker in New York City. I'm James T. Harris, and I have something to say. Mayor Zoran Mamdani says he balanced New York City's massive budget without raising property taxes or slashing services. And the socialist cheering section immediately lit the candles. See? Socialism works. Except it didn't. New York City did not suddenly discover fiscal discipline. It got a bailout. Governor Kathy Hochul helped close the gap with billions in state support, while the budget leans on one-time money, delayed obligations, and optimistic revenue projections. That is not balance. That is a credit card with better lighting. This is the oldest trick in the big government book. Spend today, promise tomorrow. Call it compassion. Then leave the bill for somebody else. They tax the rich, raid the future, postpone pension pain, and declare victory before the check clears. Meanwhile, working people are told to clap because the services stayed in place for now. But for now is doing a lot of work. Real budgeting means matching promises with revenue. Socialist budgeting means making promises, finding somebody else's money, and calling anyone who asks questions greedy, cruel, or extreme. That is not economic genius. That is political theater. New Yorkers are being sold a fantasy where government can keep expanding, costs can keep rising, obligations can keep piling up, and somehow nobody pays. But somebody always pays. The taxpayer pays. The worker pays. The next generation pays. Mayor Mamdani did not prove socialism works. He proved that socialism can survive one more day when somebody else is forced to pick up the tab. That is not a balanced budget. That is a postponed disaster. I'm James T. Harris for the Black Information Network.
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6: Here's what's trending this hour. Federal authorities are planning a summer crackdown on youth crime in the nation's capital. U.S. Attorney Gene Pirro is expected to announce additional enforcement resources for the D.C. Safe and Beautiful Task Force. Meanwhile, food pantries are feeling the strain of rising prices. A Waterbury, Connecticut pantry says families coming through their doors have nearly tripled. And the Cleveland Cavaliers are one win away from their first Eastern Conference Finals appearance in 6 years.
3: 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Here's Morgan Wood.

0: influential voices in Black college sports, helping bring HBCU football and basketball into homes across the country for more than four decades. He joined Black Entertainment Television, also known as BET, in 1980, where he became the network's lead play-by-play announcer and helped shape how HBCU athletics were presented nationally. 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Neil was also known for giving historical context during broadcast, connecting today's athletes to generations of HBCU greats and preserving the culture behind the game. He was 80 years old. With the latest in HBCU news, I'm Morgan Wood on the Black Information Network, BINnews.com, your home for Black news first.
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4: A man is behind bars on suspicion of trespassing at singer Chris Brown's home in California. The LAPD says the man was first spotted near the property Wednesday evening, was told to leave, but later returned around 7 p.m. and allegedly tried to climb a fence to get inside. Security detained him until officers arrived. Chris Brown was not home at the time of the incident. This comes just a few weeks after a separate incident at the same home where a security guard allegedly fired at a woman's car during an altercation and was later arrested for assault with a deadly weapon. Elsewhere in entertainment, Lizzo is speaking out about what she calls a broken system in music marketing. In a TikTok video, she said algorithm-driven social media is destroying the music industry, arguing that non-chronological feeds cause fans to miss key announcements and make it harder for artists to properly promote new releases. Lizzo's comments come as she prepares to release a new album on June 5th. With the latest in entertainment, I'm Morgan Wood on the Black Information Network. BINnews.com, your home for Black news first.
5: I'm Terrence Bibb for the Black Information Network with the story of another Black builder. Born on February 3rd, 1946 in Tuskegee, Alabama, Albert Lionel Joyner was the son of Tuskegee Airman Hercules Joyner and the brother of nationally syndicated radio host Tom the Fly Jock Joyner. The class president of his high school and state basketball championship MVP, Albert Joyner followed his father's footsteps to Tuskegee University, earning a bachelor's degree in 1969. As an entrepreneur, Albert purchased his first McDonald's in Mobile, Alabama, becoming the first Black owner of a major fast food franchise in the state, expanding his McDonald's holdings to several locations throughout Birmingham, Alabama, and Jackson, Mississippi. He is credited with breaking the regional record for most drive-through customers served at a McDonald's location. Albert Joyner passed away on June 3rd, 2015, but his legacy as a Black builder lives on. I'm Terrence Bibb for the Black Information Network.
6: I'm Mike Moore.
7: And I'm Nicole Deal on your home for 24/7 News, the Black Information Network.
6: We begin with Republican senators in Louisiana who are moving ahead with plans to eliminate one of two majority Black congressional seats. The aim is to complete the plan before the November midterm elections.
4: This comes following a recent U.S. Supreme Court ruling that struck down the state's congressional map as an illegal racial gerrymander. Georgia's governor has announced a special legislative session to redraw legislative voting districts for the 2028 elections. In response to the same ruling, the decision has prompted various Republican-led states to dismantle districts with large minority populations that have elected Democrats, potentially impacting the balance of power in the House. The redistricting efforts are part of a broader national battle that has already involved about one-third of the states, with Republicans aiming to gain seats in states like Texas, Missouri, and Florida. I'm Morgan Wood on the Black Information Network.
7: Representative Yvette Clark, Black chair of the Congressional Black Caucus, has expressed concern over GOP-led redistricting efforts that could impact 19 members of the group. The Supreme Court's recent ruling on congressional maps has prompted Republican lawmakers in states like Louisiana and Alabama to redraw districts, potentially affecting the upcoming midterms. Representative Shamari Figures of Alabama criticized the Supreme Court's decision, saying it hinders black voters' ability to elect candidates of their choice. The redistricting efforts in states like Texas, Missouri, and North Carolina could also jeopardize the reelection chances of several CBC members. The CBC, which had a record 62 members, has faced challenges lately with the recent deaths and resignation of some members. In other news, Governor Pritzker and Black Mayor Brandon Johnson are pushing to bring the Democratic National Convention back to Chicago in 2028. Pritzker said Chicago set the standard for political conventions in 2024.
8: That convention generated $371 million in total economic impact while investing in all 77 of Chicago's neighborhoods. It put money in our workers' pockets, and we paid it all with private contributions.
7: Johnson hopes to once again show the nation the energy, hospitality, and spirit that Chicago can provide. Democratic National Committee officials recently wrapped up a three-day visit to the city as local leaders made their official bid to host the convention in 2028.
6: And finally, the Hudson, Catskill Housing Coalition, and Who We Be are organizing Juneteenth Week in Hudson from June 15th through the 19th, featuring events focused on Black history, political education, wellness, and community gathering. For more international, national, state, and local news impacting the Black community, listen to the Black Information Network on the iHeartRadio app or log on to BINnews.com. 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
3: This is BIN.
12: The U.S. Justice Department says UCLA's medical school illegally considered race in its admissions process. Federal officials claim the school discriminated against white and Asian American applicants.
10: Black news first.
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7: Social Security recipients could soon see what analysts are calling a Trump bump in their benefits. But according to new reports, the expected increase in 2027 Social Security payments is being driven by surging inflation, much of it tied to President Trump's recent foreign policy decisions. After the U.S. invasion of Iran and the shutdown of the Strait of Hormuz, there was a big jump in global oil prices that pushed the national average for gas to about $4.51 a gallon, roughly 50% higher than before the conflict. That has raised the cost of everything from groceries to transportation and tripled monthly inflation. Because Social Security benefits adjust each year to keep up with rising prices, early forecasts show a larger cost of living increase coming for 2027. The Senior Citizens League is estimating a 3.3% cost of living increase. Money news at 24 and 54 minutes past each hour. I'm Nicole Deal on your home for Black News First, the Black Information Network.
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7: Black House Minority Leader Hakeem Jeffries is speaking out on redistricting. He says voters in Virginia are outraged, angry, and determined to send a message in November.
13: Is that what you're elevating right now? The notion that four unelected judges would overturn the votes of more than 3 million citizens in Virginia? Is this what Republicans are celebrating right now?
7: Virginia's Supreme Court recently threw out a voter-approved redistricting amendment. The state also adopted new voter ID requirements that could disproportionately impact Black voters. Jeffrey says Republicans have concluded that they need to cheat to win.
6: When it comes to negotiating with Iran, President Donald Trump says he's not thinking about Americans' financial situations, not even a little bit. Here's more from Hakeem Jeffries responding with disdain.
13: It's an extraordinary admission. But the reality of the Trump presidency and Republican control of the House and the Senate has regularly made that very point.
6: Trump says he only thinks about one thing. We cannot let Iran have a nuclear weapon. In predominantly black Chicago, Illinois, public school officials are planning to cut jobs and increase class sizes this fall. The move is due to the proposed $10 billion spending plan having a $732 million budget deficit. CPS is proposing to lay off employees in its central office and reduce funding for assistant principals. The school district is also prepared to get rid of counselors, bilingual coordinators, and other programs. The school board has until the end of August to pass a balanced budget.
7: And finally, the World Health Organization says 8 people have tested positive for hantavirus after an outbreak on a Dutch cruise ship, and 3 passengers have died. Meanwhile, health officials in Washington state are confirming that 3 residents were exposed. 2 sat next to an infected traveler on a flight, and another was actually on the MV Honduras during the outbreak. The first 2 are back home, while the 3rd is among several Americans being monitored at a federal quarantine unit in Nebraska. I'm Nicole Deal, along with Mike Moore, on your home for Black News First, the Black Information Network. Your Healthy Minute is next.
14: Stroke is the leading cause of disability in the United States. Acute ischemic strokes, which account for 85% of all strokes, are caused by a blood clot in the brain and can result in sudden loss of brain function or permanent and physical impairments, such as trouble thinking, speaking, or moving. It is estimated that 1.9 million brain cells die each minute during a large vessel stroke. Therefore, time is of the essence when seeking medical attention. Don't hesitate if you or a loved one begins to experience the signs and symptoms of a stroke. Always remember the word FAST if you suspect a stroke. You've probably heard about this, but it's worth repeating. F is for face. Is the face drooping? A for arms. Can they lift both arms? S is for speech. Are they slurring their words? And T is for time. If the person shows any of these signs or symptoms, time is important.
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16: 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You're trying to accomplish different things in the live show than you are on the record. And don't be kind of beholden to one side when you're doing the other side.
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17: Hope in the face of difficulty. 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The audacity of hope.
18: I'm asking you to believe. Not in my ability to bring about change, but in yours. Yes, we can.
19: Hope has an address, and it starts with us. 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
20: Welcome to Hope Has an Address. I'm Bree Wood for the Black Information Network. Museums usually ask us to look back to admire moments that feel finished, but Michelle Obama's story never felt complete to the people who saw themselves inside it. That's because her New York Times best-selling memoir, Becoming, wasn't written like a victory lap. It was written like a conversation, one that said, I'm still learning, I'm still figuring this out, and you're allowed to be too. Michelle Obama once put it this way.
21: Women, I think we have a hard time owning our wisdom. It takes us a lifetime to feel confident in stating and identifying the things we know are true. We need a lifetime of success to say, well, maybe I know something. Maybe I got a few things right. Maybe I can trust my gut.
20: That line matters, especially for Black women, because so often our stories get flattened before they're fully told, reduced to strength, survival, and silence. Becoming didn't just document where she had been, it honored the becoming itself, along with the uncertainty, the doubts, and the reset. That's why seeing it imagined in museum form feels different. It's not about being linear, it's about care. A Black woman curator might call that sacred work, deciding what gets preserved and what finally gets treated as worthy of memory. And then there's her other New York Times bestseller, The Look. For years, people talked about Michelle Obama's clothes without listening to what she was saying. The Look changed that because it's about style and control. Control over how you're seen, and control over who gets to tell the story.
0: This isn't just about dresses and it is fabric. It never was. It's about the next chapter of who we are, not just as Black people or as Black women, but as a nation. We have women in charge. And I know this is a book about fashion, but I hope it's a reminder of what was and what can be.
20: Mrs. Obama has said she held back from that conversation intentionally because she refused to let fashion speak louder than her voice.
0: So I knew that I had to define myself before they did, that was a race. It was a race for me to define myself, and that I had to think about every move, every word I said, every shoe I wore, every piece of jewelry I put on. I had to be thoughtful and strategic, which ultimately wound up helping me.
20: And that's the lesson Black women understood immediately, that the dress isn't the statement. The agency is. The sleeveless arms, the braids, the mixing of high and low. Those weren't trend moments. They were reminders that respect doesn't require erasure. That's why people describe Michelle Obama's legacy as a living monument, because it isn't frozen in marble. It's active and still evolving. That idea lives at the heart of the Obama Presidential Center, opening in Chicago this year. Not designed as a shrine to power, but as a place for community with learning and hard conversations. Michelle Obama has said the center isn't about preserving them, it's about investing in us. And she's still doing that work through dialogue with her brother Craig Robinson and their IMO podcast.
0: You see us carrying these babies. You see us working a job and coming home and managing, getting food on the table and handling doctor's appointments. And this is, you know, if you've got a partner. And as Black women, sometimes there is that underlying thing we're socialized to believe from very early on that we don't deserve any better.
20: Mrs. Obama has inspired far more than just fashion. When OPC opens this June, visitors will see Michelle Obama's legacy woven into the very fabric of the Southside campus. From the Eleanor Roosevelt Garden, which brings her White House health initiatives to life with a teaching kitchen and garden classroom, to the home court athletic facility and the iconic sledding hill, reminding visitors of her focus on wellness and community joy. It shows up in the way the Obama Presidential Center is being imagined, not as a final word, but as an open door, reminding us that hope has an address. For more about the Obama Presidential Center and the countdown to its Juneteenth opening, visit Obama.org. The Obama Foundation is a nonprofit collaborator of the Black Information Network. I'm Bree Wood for the Black Information Network.
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2: This is Wes Entschulm with another essential Black film. What started as a suggestion from Maya Angelou to the government of Ghana ended with an Independence Day concert on March 6, 1971. Featuring Wilson Pickett, Ike and Tina Turner, Les McCann and Eddie Harris, the Staple Singers, Santana featuring Willie Bobo, Roberta Flack, and the voices of East Harlem, the movie Soul to Soul not only captures performances from these iconic artists, their personal journey connecting to their roots, ancestral homeland, and history.
22: People get offended by talking about going back home and all that, but in a way, I really feel a different side. They just
2: won't. Transformational for many of the artists whose only understanding of Africa came from Hollywood tropes, but also for the country of Ghana that would experience Western music firsthand for the first time.
23: 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Their spirits are still here.
2: Soul to Soul captures artist and audience united by a history of oppression and the music used to overcome it, making it another essential Black film. I'm Wes Entschulm for the Black Information Network.
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25: My name is Helene Perkins McDowell. I lost my mother, Larice Perkins.
24: That Black woman was one of those speaking out on the 30th anniversary of a South Florida value jet plane crash. Over 100 people died when Flight 592 from Miami to Atlanta went down in the Everglades. The crash was blamed on a fire that started when oxygen-generating canisters in the cargo hold ignited. After that tragedy, new safety measures were put in place. Many of the victims of the crash were Black. Well, they told us it's coming. Now, Black Detroit Mayor Mary Sheffield is sharing details on the efforts to keep young people safe this summer. It's called Occupy the Summer. a citywide initiative set up to connect the many black youth in that city with positive activities and resources.
1: We will have 9 of our rec centers that will be open till 11 p.m.
24: The program has support from Black Police Chief Todd Bettison, community leaders, business owners, and local mentors. City officials say the idea came directly from teens themselves through school visits and neighborhood listening sessions. Along with expanded programming, Sheffield's also bringing back popular initiatives like Midnight Basketball to create safe spaces and reduce violence. Other black communities around the country are making their own plans to engage young people with things other than street takeovers and gun violence. Well, more than 90 civil and voting rights groups, plus labor and faith-based organizations, are coming together to fight for voting rights on the heels of last week's Supreme Court ruling striking down maps in Louisiana. The High Court striking down a black voting district, calling it an unconstitutional gerrymander that relied too much on race. And that has opened the door to Republican-led states to redraw their maps to favor the GOP, including in Alabama. I'm Mike Stevens on the Black Information Network. Now your local news.
4: I'm Tammy Eswick on your home for Black News First, Dallas's BIN 1630 and 970, the Black Information Network. The state is teaming up with San Antonio, Austin, and Dallas-Fort Worth to arrest repeat violent criminals with warrants. Here's Dallas Police Chief Daniel Como, who's a black man, talking about this new state partnership and one of the actions officers could take via NBC5.
5: Things that we can do to look to see who's driving on the tollway. So again, if you have that felony warrant and you're on the tollway, you might need to be afraid that black and white car that says DPS might be behind you.
4: A Dallas County sheriff who's a black woman under investigation after Texas Attorney General Ken Paxton claims she's not cooperating with ICE agents. Paxton says he contacted the Dallas County Sheriff Marion Brown and demanded she work with the agency. Brown reportedly told him that the compliance deadline isn't until December 1st, according to NBC News. A Tarrant County black man had his execution halted by the feds this week. Edward Busby was supposed to be executed Thursday, but the Fifth Circuit Court of Appeals has granted Busby a temporary stay. He was convicted of a 2005 robbery and murder. I'm Tammy Eswick on your home for Black News First, Dallas's BIN 1630 and 970, the Black Information Network.
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8: This is Layla Ali, undefeated world champion Hall of Fame boxer, wellness advocate, and CEO of Layla Ali Lifestyle. My father, Muhammad Ali, was more than a champion in the ring. He was a global voice for courage, conviction, faith, and justice. The Muhammad Ali Center celebrates his life, his principles, and his willingness to stand for something bigger than himself, reminding us of the power of purpose. To learn more about

0: / history. I'm Layla Ali, and my history lives here.
1: I'm Bill Black with another Bet You Didn't Know music fact. 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
4: In South Carolina, the state's only publicly funded four-year historically Black college is launching a fundraising campaign
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8: Cell phones have been an integral part of connecting our modern world. But did you know a Black nuclear engineer pioneered the technology for them? Henry Thomas Sampson was born in 1934 in Jackson, Mississippi. He earned his bachelor's degree in chemical engineering from Purdue University in 1956, followed by his master's degree from UCLA in 1961 and his PhD shortly after. In 1971, Henry Sampson created the Gamma Electric Cell. It's a device which produced long-lasting power to satellites. Sampson's innovation caught the attention of the Motorola Company, which then placed his patented technology into their telephones. This eventually led to the very first telephone calls being made using cell phones. Henry Sampson passed on June 4th, 2015. His genius and Black excellence helped create the globally connected world we share today. This is Tammy Eswick for the Black Information Network.
9: 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I'm Mike Strautmanis, and my history lives here.
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10: Here's what's trending this hour. Black House Democratic leader Hakeem Jeffries is blasting President Trump after the president told reporters he's not thinking about Americans' finances, quote, even a little bit, during negotiations with Iran during the war. Meanwhile, Maryland Governor Wes Moore tells Politico the state must act to redraw its congressional map, warning of a serious threat to Black voter representation. And Detroit's population is growing for a third straight year. I'm Esther Dillard, and that's what's trending.
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11: The 2026 NFL schedule has been released, and for only the second time, the regular season will start on a Wednesday. The last time the NFL season started on a Wednesday was back in 2012 to accommodate then-President Barack Obama at the Democratic National Convention. The NFL will play a record 9 international games in 2026 across 4 continents and 7 countries. The games will air on ESPN, Fox, NFL Network, NBC, CBS, along with streaming and digital-first brands.
12: I mean, with my future, I don't know. Still fresh from, you know, obviously losing.
11: LeBron James, who's entering free agency this offseason, has some decisions to make.
12: I don't know. I mean, I don't know what the future holds for me, obviously.
11: The 22-year NBA veteran has garnered interest from several teams, including the Cleveland Cavaliers, Golden State Warriors, and Los Angeles Lakers.
12: Said I left everything I could out on the floor. Hate losing, obviously, but locked in on what we needed to do throughout the postseason, throughout 10 games. Obviously, we fell a little short, obviously, but not looking at, you know, my year as a disappointment. That's for damn sure.
11: Get your sports at 14 and 44 past each and every hour. I'm Ray Harris on the Black Information Network.
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2: Well, Jamie Foxx is back in the headlines as new baby news sparks online buzz. Reports say the actor and comedian is expecting his third child, his first with girlfriend Alice Huckstep. But at the same time, a past joke from Foxx's 2024 Netflix comedy special is resurfacing, where he joked about swearing off dating white women. The clip is now making the rounds on social media, adding another layer to the conversation. But Foxx and Huckstep, they've been together on and off since 2022, and the details about the baby have not yet been announced. And comedian Lil Rel Howery is speaking out after backlash from a controversial moment at Kevin Hart's Netflix roast. Fellow comedian Tony Hinchcliffe, who is white, is under fire for making a joke referencing George Floyd, which critics are calling offensive and inappropriate. Lil Rel said the joke went too far, calling it disgusting and adding he would have walked out if he had been there. Floyd's family is also responding, saying the moment is harmful, especially for his young daughter. So far, neither Hinchcliffe nor Netflix has publicly addressed the criticism. With the latest in entertainment at 17 and 47 minutes past each hour, I'm Bree Wood on the Black Information Network, your home for Black news first.
3: In December of 2020, Danita Johnson was announced as the new president of DC United, making her the first African-American woman or man to hold that role for a Major League Soccer club. A native of Fayetteville and graduate of Western Carolina University in 2005, she's also a member of the historically black sorority Delta Sigma Theta. One of her early career highlights was playing a role in launching the Bakersfield Jam of the NBA G League. And just before joining DC United, she was president and COO of the Los Angeles Sparks. As if running one of the most storied clubs in MLS history isn't enough, Johnson also finds time to give back as a board member of the Share Winter Foundation, which aims to build youth participation in winter sports. She's also involved in the Boys and Girls Club of America, a member of the Rotary International, and a mentor with the Wise Within program. Johnson stands as an inspiration for black leadership in the realm of sports and beyond, making Danita Johnson another name you should know. I'm Wesson Tishone for the Black Information Network.
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6: And I'm Nicole Deal. On your home for 24/7 News, the Black Information Network.
5: Charlotte, North Carolina's search for an interim mayor is drawing response. Charlotte NAACP branch president Corrine Mack, who is black, has released a statement regarding what she says are lobbying efforts by white candidates for the interim seat left vacant by African-American Mayor Vi Lyles. The statement read in part, "Our mayor, who recently resigned, is a black woman who is a registered Democrat."
7: And the reason I said it is because all over the country, black representation is being stripped. We have two specific lawsuits that we're all looking at, both Louisiana as well as in Alabama.
5: Mack expressed their concerns after former Charlotte Mayor Jennifer Roberts said, quote, she's willing to serve as interim mayor after Lyles' decision to step down on June 30th.
6: A black mother of three is dealing with the long healing process doctors say she faces after being hit by a train. Sonja Celius is from Phoenix, Arizona. She's now dealing with the medical aftermath of being struck by a train on April 25th. Her injuries are being described as very severe, and both of her legs have been amputated. Her daughter describes the initial news as devastating and emotionally crushing. The accident is still under investigation, with the rail crossing being flagged for safety concerns in the past. Celius remains hospitalized in critical condition, facing a long recovery. Now to Illinois, where the city of Chicago is expanding the crisis assistance response and engagement program citywide. Black Mayor Brandon Johnson says the expansion builds upon his administration's commitment to expand public mental and behavioral health resources throughout the city.
8: We solidify our commitment to prioritizing compassion over criminalization, treatment over trauma, and to meeting our people where they are with the support that they need.
6: The CARE program deploys trained behavioral health professionals and EMTs to respond to individuals experiencing mental health crises and socio-emotional distress. The program previously only operated in six police districts.
5: Now to Florida and its attorney general. He's escalating his fight with the NFL over its diversity hiring policy known as the Rooney Rule. AG James Uthmeyer has now issued a subpoena to the league, arguing the rule requiring teams to interview minority candidates for top jobs may violate state laws against race-based hiring. While the NFL recently updated its website and said some policies were misrepresented, Uthmeyer says those changes only raise more questions. And finally, thousands gathered at Howard University for the 158th commencement convocation while a new HBCU-themed store opened its doors. The HBCU News store is owned by Sandra Long, who is Black. It opened at Union Station in D.C. The store offers a variety of HBCU-related merchandise and celebrates the culture and legacy of HBCUs. I'm Mike Moore, along with Nicole Deal, on your home for 24/7 News, the Black Information Network.
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3: 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With Money News at 24 and 54 minutes past each hour, I'm Mimi Brown on your home for Black News First, the Black Information Network.
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4: Tuesday, former President Barack Obama made a surprise visit to a taco shop in Austin, Texas.
6: Thank you, guys.
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4: Obama was there to show support for Democratic candidates in the Lone Star State. He's supporting U.S. Senate candidate James Tallarico and Gina Hinojosa, who is running for governor. Obama didn't talk much about politics with customers at the shop, but he did refer to Hinojosa and Tallarico as the outstanding next governor and senator.
5: World Cup soccer matches are just 1 month away. Many hotel owners in Los Angeles are not excited. Jeff Zarinam runs the Hollywood Hotel in L.A. He says the World Cup is not filling up his rooms.
8: It looks like it's turning out to be a bust in terms of business for hotels.
5: He says he's

0: only expected to fill up about 65% of its rooms next month. The American Hotel and Lodging Association says 70% of LA hotels are seeing disappointing numbers for the World Cup timeframe.
1: A couple of mayors in two of New Jersey's largest cities are staying in office. Newark Mayor Ross Baraka is the projected winner. He thanked his wife, children, and supporters during his acceptance speech Tuesday night.
2: I think that we got four more years to do that. It's all fit and with the will of the people here in this city who love, obviously, the work that we're doing. We thank you for your continued support.
1: This will be a fourth term for the Black Democrat. In Patterson, Mayor Andre Saya won re-election. Saya vows to build new housing on vacant land, improve parks, and make more road repairs as he heads for a third term.
0: And Cindy Taulia, the founder and CEO of Diva by Cindy, has installed a natural hair care vending machine at George Washington University. 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
3: President Trump is temporarily off the hook for his $83 million defamation award to writer E. Jean Carroll. A federal appeals court ruled this week that President Trump doesn't need to make the multi-million dollar payment until the Supreme Court either reviews the case or decides to pass on it. It comes after Trump's legal team asked the Second U.S. Court of Appeals in New York City to pause its earlier ruling. The cost of the war in Iran has risen to $29 billion. That's according to the Pentagon's official testimony before a House Appropriations Subcommittee. The total is up from about $25 billion late last month. Meanwhile, Iran's top negotiator said the U.S. will have to accept his country's peace plan or else American taxpayers will pay the price. President Trump has so far rejected Iran's proposals. And that's your Washington Roundup. I'm Mike Moore on your home for 24/7 News, the Black Information Network.
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5: I'm Bill Black with another Bet You Didn't Know music fact. So I just got through reading Mariah Carey's book, The Meaning of Mariah Carey, and in it, she talks about her and Derek Jeter had a brief fling from 97 to 1998 towards the end of her marriage to Tommy Mottola. She also revealed that Derek was the inspiration for this song.

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1: I'm Esther Dillard with BIN News Now. Black State Senator Gary Carter is voluntarily stepping down from a committee that is weighing proposed changes to Louisiana's voting districts maps. It comes after this heated exchange during the last public meeting.
2: Your work has eliminated the political power of numerous elected officials in the city of New Orleans.
1: Three bills by Senator Jay Morris would either eliminate one of Louisiana's black majority districts or both of them. The Yale School of Medicine is being accused of racial discrimination in how it selects its applicants. The Civil Rights Division of the Justice Department said a year-long probe into Yale showed the school's admissions department intentionally selected applicants based on their race. And music legend Clarence Carter has died. Carter was known for his R&B classics like Slip Away, Strokin', and Backdoor Santa. Get BIN News Now on demand 24/7 on the iHeartRadio app.
3: I'm Vanessa Tyler on the Black Information Network, your home for Black News First. Another day and another red state is trying to manipulate the map. What can be done to stop or fix what is clearly an attack on Black America? Joining me is Senator Dick Durbin from Illinois. Senator, welcome to the Black Information Network.
4: Good to be with you.
3: Senator Durbin, how likely is it blue states will be able to match what Republicans are doing from state to state?
4: Well, I tell you, that's a very good question, timely question, and one that I can't answer. I think the problem that we face is this is going to be resolved by a lot of courts. We know the Supreme Court has done some disappointing things, to say the least, in the last few weeks. And if they are given this case on redistricting, I'm not sure that they're going to rule in our favor.
3: President Trump says Republicans must win or he will be impeached. Should Democrats impeach him again? And should a Democrat-led Senate remove him?
4: Well, I can tell you, I've voted for impeachment twice now with President Trump in his first term. And I believe I was right in both instances to do so. I'm not going to presume what the new Congress would do. I will tell you that I think some of it is conduct, particularly when it comes to the corruption issue and ethics issue, has been serious enough to warrant an investigation.
3: You have less than a year in office. You decided not to run in 2026. You were first elected in the Senate in 1996 and the House before that. A lot of people are deciding to leave Washington. Why are you leaving now?
4: It's the right time for me. I want to walk out of the front door when I finish my congressional career. I don't want to be carried out the back.
5: And as the 81-year-old senator prepares to leave after 40 years in public office, he wants a black woman to take his seat, current Illinois Lieutenant Governor Juliana Stratton.
4: I think she is a good choice to succeed me.
3: In just weeks, the Obama Presidential Center will open. What do you think the center will mean to this country, especially now?
4: I'll tell you what it means to me. I can remember sitting down with Barack Obama over a year before the Iowa caucuses and telling him I was going to endorse him and I wanted him to run for president. When I saw Obama sworn in as president and watched him put his right hand on the Bible of Abraham Lincoln, I thought to myself, Durbin, you'll never see a more historic event than an African-American president being sworn in with his hand on Lincoln's Bible. And I'll tell you, I think that's still true. It's still an inspiring story for all Americans. But I'm a realist, too. We triggered a reaction, a negative and hateful reaction across America that we're living with still to this day. And we are still a divided country. And when the Supreme Court says the Voting Rights Act is no longer necessary, they're ignoring the reality of America.
3: Senator Dick Durbin, serving Illinois and America. Senator, thank you for stopping by.
4: Thank you. My pleasure.
3: I'm Vanessa Tyler on the Black Information Network, your home for Black News First.
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0: I'm Bill Black with another Bet You Didn't Know music fact. And now, my friends, let's spend some time talking about one of my favorite singers in the world, Miss Anita Baker. And now let's play a song from the Boomerang soundtrack.
8: You don't know the feeling. You
0: I know you're probably saying, Bill Black, what does Anita Baker have to do with the Boomerang soundtrack? I'll tell you. LA and Babyface did the Boomerang motion picture soundtrack. They even submitted songs to Anita Baker. At the time, Anita declined the songs because she was pregnant and just couldn't do it. So she suggested, how about you let the girl on the demo record the song? Who was the girl on the demo? Tony Braxton. So we can thank Anita for giving us Tony. I'm Bill Black with another Bet You Didn't Know music fact on the Black Information Network.
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8: I'm Mike Stevens on your home for Black News First, the Black Information Network. Sentencing is coming in 2 months for a white police officer who shot and killed a black man in Columbus, Ohio. The death of Casey Goodson Jr. happened at about the same time as a few other black men were killed by police in that city, which also took place during the year George Floyd was killed in Minnesota. In this case, Deputy Jason Meade was found guilty of reckless homicide. The officer said he saw the 23-year-old black man holding a gun and turning toward him in the doorway of a house. Goodson was licensed to carry, but nobody else reported seeing him with the gun in his hand. In fact, prosecutors say in one hand he had sandwiches he was bringing into his grandmother's house, and in the other hand, he had keys, not a gun. The jury agreed and found the officer guilty of a lesser charge, but not guilty of a more serious one. African-American Sean Walton is the Goodson's family attorney. While grateful for a guilty verdict, he says Deputy Meade is not representative of all law enforcement. Around the country in red states, many black Democratic congressmen and congresswomen are feeling the impact of Republican efforts to get rid of them. The way their congressional districts are being reconfigured, black voters and the candidates they support are going to be limited in the upcoming midterm elections in many places. Louisiana's 6th District Representative Cleo Fields is one of them. He spoke with BIN's political commentator Roland Martin on his Unfiltered podcast on why the actions taken by his state are wrong.
9: People had already voted. The Secretary of State had sent out over 100,000 ballots. And of that 100,000 ballots, about 42,000 people had already returned those ballots. These are elderly people. These are people who live overseas in the military. It is just absolutely unconscionable, to say the least, to have a governor of any state to say that, so what? You just got to go back to the polls and vote again.
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10: I'm Tammy Eswick on your home for Black News First. Dallas's BIN 1630 and 970, the Black Information Network. The state is teaming up with San Antonio, Austin, and Dallas-Fort Worth to arrest repeat violent criminals with warrants. Here's Dallas Police Chief Daniel Como, who's a black man, talking about this new state partnership and one of the actions officers could take via NBC5.
11: Things that we can do to look to see who's driving on the tollway. So again, if you have that felony warrant and you're on the tollway, you might need to be afraid that black and white car that says DPS might be behind you.
10: A Dallas County sheriff who's a black woman under investigation after Texas Attorney General Ken Paxton claims she's not cooperating with ICE agents. Paxton says he contacted the Dallas County Sheriff Marion Brown and demanded she work with the agency. Brown reportedly told him that the compliance deadline isn't until December 1st, according to NBC News. A Tarrant County black man had his execution halted by the feds this week. Edward Busby was supposed to be executed Thursday, but the Fifth Circuit Court of Appeals has granted Busby a temporary stay. He was convicted of a 2005 robbery and murder. I'm Tammy Eswick on your home for Black News First, Dallas's BIN 1630 and 970, the Black Information Network.
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13: Imagine you're walking down the street in New York City. As you walk, you start to notice these posters.
14: It was a picture of a drawing of a phone and a number. It said apology.
13: You step into a phone booth and dial.
15: This is apology. Apology is not associated with the police or any other organization, but rather is a way for you to tell people what you have done wrong and how you feel about it. Talk for as long as you want. Thank you.
13: What would you apologize for?
16: I'm a transit cop. I want to apologize for throwing all the bums off my train.
17: Mom, Dad, I'm really sorry. I don't love you.
13: story of that phone line.
17: For hitting my brother, not voting, I'm really not sorry.
18: Terrorizing the West Side.
13: And the man at the other end.
19: I just use the name Mr. Apology because that's the simplest thing.
13: From Wondery, the makers of The Shrink Next Door and Jacked, comes The Apology Line.
19: Basically, what I'm running amounts to an anonymous public confessional.
13: What happens when you listen to the world's confessions over and over and over?
20: The person who is running this service, I will find out who you are. But I'm going to kill you.
21: What's your name?
13: Mr. Apology never told callers his real name.
22: I have one question for you, Apology. Would you have dinner with me?
13: But I knew his name because he was my husband.
19: I'm tempted to say, yeah, sure, let's have dinner. Your dungeon or mine.
13: I'm Marissa Bridge. 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And I saw Mr. Apology unravel.
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3: Cell phones have been an integral part of connecting our modern world. But did you know a Black nuclear engineer pioneered the technology for them? Henry Thomas Sampson was born in 1934 in Jackson, Mississippi. He earned his bachelor's degree in chemical engineering from Purdue University in 1956, followed by his master's degree from UCLA in 1961 and his PhD shortly after. In 1971, Henry Sampson created the Gamma Electric Cell. It's a device which produced long-lasting power to satellites. Sampson's innovation caught the attention of the Motorola Company, which then placed his patented technology into their telephones. This eventually led to the very first telephone calls being made using cell phones. Henry Sampson passed on June 4th, 2015. His genius and Black excellence helped create the globally connected world we share today. This is Tammy Eswick for the Black Information Network.
4: 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I'm Mike Strautmanis, and my history lives here.
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6: Here's what's trending this hour. Federal authorities are planning a summer crackdown on youth crime in the nation's capital. U.S. Attorney Gene Pirro is expected to announce additional enforcement resources for the D.C. Safe and Beautiful Task Force. Meanwhile, food pantries are feeling the strain of rising prices. A Waterbury, Connecticut pantry says families coming through their doors have nearly tripled. And the Cleveland Cavaliers are one win away from their first Eastern Conference Finals appearance in 6 years.
5: 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Here's Morgan Wood.
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0: basketball into homes across the country for more than four decades. 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He was 80 years old. 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
2: Nick Cannon is dealing with a major legal situation involving his former accountant. According to TMZ, federal prosecutors say the accountant is accused of stealing more than $2 million from Cannon over several years, using access to his accounts to fund a lavish lifestyle. The alleged scheme includes large cash withdrawals, online purchases, and travel expenses. Investigators say the suspect has since fled overseas and could be in Uganda. He now faces multiple charges, including wire fraud and tax evasion, as authorities work to bring him back to the U.S. And in more entertainment news, Queen Latifah is joining The Voice for its milestone 30th season. The hip-hop icon and award-winning actress is stepping into the red chair as a new coach this fall, marking her first time on the competition series. She joins a lineup that includes Kelly Clarkson and Adam Levine, bringing decades of music and entertainment experience to the show. Producers say Latifah's versatility across genres could make her a standout mentor. The Voice is set to premiere in September on NBC and Peacock. With the latest in entertainment at 17 and 47 minutes past each hour, I'm Bree Wood on the Black Information Network, your home for Black news first.
3: I'm Weston Tishome with another essential Black film. The semi-autobiographical tale of an up-and-coming musician comes to life in 1984's Purple Rain, starring music icon Prince as the struggling band leader in search of success in the vibrant Minneapolis music scene. Purple Rain showcases the multi-talented Prince, who not only battles rival musician Morris Day for the affections of girl group leader Apollonia.
4: Well, for starters, you have to purify yourself in the waters of Lake Minnetonka.
3: But also struggles with inner demons. The film's cast includes Clarence Williams III, Billy Sparks, and Jerome Bettan, and features performances by Prince and the Revolution, Morris Day and the Time, and Apollonia 6. With only a $7 million budget, Purple Rain went on to gross over $75 million worldwide. The film also won an Academy Award for Best Original Song Score and was added to the National Film Registry by the Library of Congress in 2019. Considered one of the greatest musical films ever produced, Purple Rain is another essential Black film. I'm Wesson Tishome for the Black Information Network.
5: I'm Mike Moore.
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5: We begin with Republican senators in Louisiana who are moving ahead with plans to eliminate one of two majority Black congressional seats. The aim is to complete the plan before the November midterm elections.
7: This comes following a recent U.S. Supreme Court ruling that struck down the state's congressional map as an illegal racial gerrymander. Georgia's governor has announced a special legislative session to redraw legislative voting districts for the 2028 elections. In response to the same ruling, the decision has prompted various Republican-led states to dismantle districts with large minority populations that have elected Democrats, potentially impacting the balance of power in the House. The redistricting efforts are part of a broader national battle that has already involved about one-third of the states, with Republicans aiming to gain seats in states like Texas, Missouri, and Florida. I'm Morgan Wood on the Black Information Network.
6: Representative Yvette Clark, Black chair of the Congressional Black Caucus, has expressed concern over GOP-led redistricting efforts that could impact 19 members of the group. The Supreme Court's recent ruling on congressional maps has prompted Republican lawmakers in states like Louisiana and Alabama to redraw districts, potentially affecting the upcoming midterms. Representative Shamari Figures of Alabama criticized the Supreme Court's decision, saying it hinders Black voters' ability to elect candidates of their choice. The redistricting efforts in states like Texas, Missouri, and North Carolina could also jeopardize the reelection chances of several CBC members. The CBC, which had a record 62 members, has faced challenges lately with the recent deaths and resignation of some members. In other news, Governor Pritzker and Black Mayor Brandon Johnson are pushing to bring the Democratic National Convention back to Chicago in 2028. Pritzker said Chicago set the standard for political conventions in 2024.
8: That convention generated $371 million in total economic impact while investing in all 77 of Chicago's neighborhoods. It put money in our workers' pockets, and we paid it all with private contributions.
6: Johnson hopes to once again show the nation the energy, hospitality, and spirit that Chicago can provide. Democratic National Committee officials recently wrapped up a three-day visit to the city as local leaders made their official bid to host the convention in 2028.
5: And finally, the Hudson, Catskill Housing Coalition, and Who We Be are organizing Juneteenth Week in Hudson from June 15th through the 19th, featuring events focused on Black history, political education, wellness, and community gathering. 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
7: If you had Xfinity back in 2023, you may want to check your email. That's because Comcast is now paying out millions after a massive data breach exposed customers' information. The company agreed to a $117 million settlement tied to a cyber attack that exposed things like usernames, passwords, birthdates, contact information, in some cases, the last four digits of your social security numbers. Now, here's the money part. Customers who got a breach notification from Comcast in December of 2023 could qualify for money. Some people may be eligible to claim up to $10,000 for things like fraud losses, identity theft issues, or time spent dealing with a breach. And if you don't want to submit paperwork or proof of losses, there's also an option for a smaller cash payment expected to be around $50. The deadline to file a claim is August 14th. With Money News at 24 and 54 minutes past each hour, I'm Mimi Brown on your home for Black News First, the Black Information Network.

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2: I'm Misty Jordan.
3: And I'm Esther Dillard on your home for 24/7 news, the Black Information Network.
2: Baltimore Mayor Brandon Scott is reacting to the federal indictment against the owner and operator of the cargo ship that caused the Key Bridge to collapse. The black mayor says their criminal charges support what the city has alleged from the beginning. The tragedy was not an unavoidable accident. It was a result of horrendous corporate conduct. Mayor Scott says six innocent workers lost their lives. Residents, businesses, commuters, taxpayers, and port communities have suffered enormous harm. The indictment alleges years of trying to hide dangerous conditions aboard the cargo ship, falsifying inspection records, and misleading federal investigators.
3: A black man is being indicted for allegedly using Molotov cocktails to cause a fire at a bar in Charlotte, North Carolina. James Johnson Jr. allegedly used Molotov cocktails to start fires at the Garden Bar and Lounge. Police claim this all started after he was kicked out of the bar for harassing another customer. The fires caused around $90,000 worth of damage last month. Monday, Johnson was indicted on multiple charges, including possessing weapons of mass destruction and malicious use of explosives.
2: Now back to Maryland. The Annapolis Police Department will hold a Safe Gun Give Back program later this month. The event is scheduled to take place May 30th from 9 a.m. to 1 p.m. at police headquarters on Taylor Avenue. The program is voluntary. There will be no questions asked. Former Police Chief Edward Jackson said this about the program recently.
4: One of the most pressing problems in America right now is the availability of handguns and the hands that they fall into. So guns are nothing to play with.
2: It's an opportunity for the public to safely turn in unwanted firearms to help reduce gun violence in the community. All guns must be unloaded. However, ammunition will be accepted. Police will distribute a limited number of free gun locks.
3: And Atlanta is being ranked as the best city to start a career in. That's according to a new WalletHub study. The ranking was based on factors such as the availability of entry-level jobs, average monthly starting salary, and housing affordability. Atlanta was followed by Orlando, Austin, Tampa, and Miami. For at least 3 years in a row, LendingTree shows Atlanta has the highest percentage of black-owned businesses in the nation.
2: I'm Misty Jordan, along with Esther Dillard, on your home for Black News First, the Black Information Network. Now, here's your Healthy Minute.
5: Are you drinking enough water throughout the day? Health experts say hydration needs can vary from person to person, but many adults should aim for about 8 to 12 glasses of water daily. Neha Vaez with the Cleveland Clinic says age, metabolism, activity level, and chronic medical conditions can all impact how much water your body needs. She also says it's important to increase your water intake when exercising or spending long periods outside in the heat. The reminder is especially important for black communities where higher rates of high blood pressure, diabetes, and kidney disease can increase the risk of dehydration and heat-related illnesses. According to public health experts, dehydration can also contribute to fatigue, headaches, and heart strain. As temperatures continue to rise heading into the summer, doctors say staying hydrated is one of the simplest ways to protect
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8: BIN News this hour. I'm Doug Davis. Happy Friday. Coming up, our week-long series on how the global film industry continues to marginalize black women. The Politics of Black Women in Film is the title of a groundbreaking panel debuting at the Cannes Film Festival on May 19th, hosted by the organization African American Women in Cinema. Today, we spotlight director and Emmy-nominated editor Princess Hairston as she shares the real struggles black women in film face today and the challenges of claiming space in an industry that still minimizes compromises their voices. That's next on BIN News This Hour. But first, here's BIN News Now.
3: Two Black American families are appealing to President Trump as he meets with Chinese President Xi Jinping. Don Michelle Hunt and Nelson Wells Jr. are both serving time in a Chinese prison. Their families say they were tricked into accepting baggage at the airport that contained drugs. Hunt's brother told Fox News how it happened.
9: She thought she won an all-expenses-paid trip and a cash prize.
3: Hunt has been imprisoned for 10 years, Wells 12. The Louisiana Supreme Court is temporarily blocking retired Judge Calvin Johnson from taking over as interim Orleans Parish Clerk. The court's decision on Thursday leaves Chelsea Richard Napoleon in that position. And Black media entrepreneur Byron Allen has a plan to buy a major stake in BuzzFeed. The deal announced Monday would keep the struggling digital publisher afloat while making Allen CEO. Get BIN News Now on demand 24/7 on the iHeartRadio app. I'm Esther Dillard with BIN News Now. Back to you, Doug.
8: All right, thanks. And happy Friday. The Politics of Black Women in Film is the title of a major panel discussion making its debut at the Cannes Film Festival on May 19th, hosted by the organization African American Women in Cinema. Today, we turn our attention to director and Emmy-nominated editor Princess Hairston. Earlier, we spoke on the biggest struggles Black women in film face today and some achievements we've witnessed. Here's what she had to say.
10: So many struggles just to be respected when you are a collaborator on a team. There are struggles with people really valuing our voices in any room. Another struggle is being the only Black woman in a room or being the only representation for Blackness in a room. Some of the achievements are so, I feel like they may not be as noticeable as people want them to be, but I feel like every time a Black woman gets in a room, it's an achievement. I feel like it's also a hurdle to work with. Many people who don't share the lived experience or don't value our voices and lived experience, but when a Black woman is in a room, we are going to make space. Like, we are going to advocate. We're going to do the necessary work for positive outcomes. Unfortunately, a lot of times it hurts us in this career field, but the beauty is we are the root of impact. We are the root of change.
8: As we reported on yesterday, studies and industry reports show that Black women are deeply underrepresented, both in front and behind the camera, on screen, in director chairs, in editing suites, and in executive suites. Research on Hollywood employment and diversity consistently finds that Black women are hired at a fraction of the rate of their white peers. They're often confined to narrow roles or excluded from major projects altogether. I asked Princess Hairston about some advice she would give young Black women who are looking to enter the industry.
10: Protect your authenticity early. Like, the industry will try to shape you into what it understands or perceives of you as a Black person. And I think you would have to know who you are before you walk in, so you're not defined once you arrive.
8: And our series will continue this Monday on the Black Information Network and BIN News This Hour. 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I'm Doug Davis for the Black Information Network. Have a great weekend.
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11: The 23rd of August is recognized in many countries as the International Day for the Remembrance of the Transatlantic Slave Trade and its eventual abolition. The Day of Remembrance was selected by the UNESCO agency to acknowledge a historic slave uprising in the French colony of Santo Domingo, now known as Haiti. On the eve of August 22, 1791, African-American men and women revolted against slave owners. This uprising triggered the Haitian Revolution and eventually led to the island's independence from French colonizers in 1804. Over 200,000 Haitians perished during the multi-year conflict, along with thousands of French troops and colonists. The first Day of Remembrance occurred in Haiti in 1998. Today, countries around the world recognize this date and its contribution towards abolishing the slave trade. And that's a fact. I'm Wesson Tishome for the Black Information Network.
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13: My name is Helene Perkins McDowell. I lost my mother, Larice Perkins.
12: That Black woman was one of those speaking out on the 30th anniversary of a South Florida value jet plane crash. Over 100 people died when Flight 592 from Miami to Atlanta went down in the Everglades. The crash was blamed on a fire that started when oxygen-generating canisters in the cargo hold ignited. After that tragedy, new safety measures were put in place. Many of the victims of the crash were Black. Well, they told us it's coming. Now Black Detroit Mayor Mary Sheffield is sharing details on the efforts to keep young people safe this summer. It's called Occupy the Summer, a citywide initiative set up to connect the many Black youth in that city with positive activities and resources.
14: We will have 9 of our rec centers that will be open till 11 p.m.
12: The program has support from Black Police Chief Todd Bennison, community leaders, business owners, and local mentors. City officials say the idea came directly from teens themselves through school visits and neighborhood listening sessions. Along with expanded programming, Sheffield's also bringing back popular initiatives like Midnight Basketball to create safe spaces and reduce violence. Other Black communities around the country are making their own plans to engage young people with things other than street takeovers and gun violence. Well, more than 90 civil and voting rights groups, plus labor and faith-based organizations, are coming together to fight for voting rights on the heels of last week's Supreme Court ruling striking down maps in Louisiana. The High Court striking down a Black voting district, calling it an unconstitutional gerrymander that relied too much on race. And that has opened the door to Republican-led states to redraw their maps to favor the GOP, including in Alabama. I'm Mike Stevens on the Black Information Network. Now your local news.
15: I'm Timmy Eswick on your home for Black News First, Dallas's BIN 1630 and 970, the Black Information Network. The state is teaming up with San Antonio, Austin, and Dallas-Fort Worth to arrest repeat violent criminals with warrants. Here's Dallas Police Chief Daniel Como, who's a Black man, talking about this new state partnership and one of the actions officers could take via NBC5.
16: Things that we can do to look to see who's driving on the tollway. So again, if you have that felony warrant and you're on the tollway, you might need to be afraid that black and white car that says DPS might be behind you.
15: A Dallas County sheriff who's a Black woman under investigation after Texas Attorney General Ken Paxton claims she's not cooperating with ICE agents. Paxton says he contacted the Dallas County Sheriff Marion Brown and demanded she work with the agency. Brown reportedly told him that the compliance deadline isn't until December 1st, according to NBC News. A Tarrant County Black man had his execution halted by the feds this week. Edward Busby was supposed to be executed Thursday, but the Fifth Circuit Court of Appeals has granted Busby a temporary stay. He was convicted of a 2005 robbery and murder. I'm Timmy Eswick on your home for Black News First, Dallas's BIN 1630 and 970, the Black Information Network.
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19: 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I'm Morgan Wood, and my history lives here.
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3: 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It's more than just menus. It's a movement.
20: And so we really want to create something that was more all-inclusive to the creative things we were seeing happening in the food scene.
3: That's one of the three founders, Fallon Farrell.
20: As we've grown through the years, we've literally watched businesses start off as like a pop-up food tent and now having like two or three locations.
3: From soul food kitchens to hidden gem caterers, Black Restaurant Week shines a light where it's long been missing. It's helped generate tens of millions of dollars for Black-owned businesses, keeping legacies alive and creating new ones. And it's part of Black history still being written every time a diner takes that first bite. I'm Esther Dillard for the Black Information Network.
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23: The World Health Organization is monitoring passengers and those they come in contact with for the symptoms of the hantavirus.
22: To around the corner.
24: Mayor Vi Lyles, Charlotte's first Black female mayor, announces that she will not seek re-election and will resign effectively June 30th.
21: This is BIN.
25: The U.S. Justice Department says UCLA's medical school illegally considered race in its admissions process. Federal officials claim the school discriminated against white and Asian American applicants.
22: Black news first.
26: The opinions, beliefs, and viewpoints expressed in this commentary are those of the author and do not necessarily represent those of BIN and its founding partners and employees. Now it's time to bring the funk with Roland S. Martin.
27: Here we go. The gerrymandering, the racist gerrymandering continues. Now, Georgia Governor Brian Kemp has announced he is going to call a special session in that state to redraw their congressional maps. Let me say it again. Georgia Governor Brian Kemp has announced that he is going

0: to call a special session on June 17th to not only redraw the state's maps, but also reshape how Georgians vote. Republicans have been doing all they can to keep black folks from voting, throwing up massive obstacles. They are aided by the Supreme Court. First, the Shelby v. Holder decision in 2013 that gutted Section 4 of the Voting Rights Act. Now, with the Louisiana v. Calais decision 2 weeks ago, they now are gutting Section 2. They are clearing the way for these white conservatives in these Confederate states to disenfranchise black voters. They want to wipe out black voter representation. Do not be shocked. You're going to see a wipeout of black elected officials in Georgia. Now, remember, you have right now 4 African Americans in Congress from Georgia. You have Congress members Sanford Bishop, Nakima Williams, as well as Lucy McBath. And remember, Congressman David Scott just passed away. That's 4. Don't be shocked to see that Georgia tries to wipe out 2 to 3 of them. They can't wipe out all 4, but they're going to try to do so. This is another attack of Republicans on black people. Folks, we better get registered and vote like crazy. I'm Roland Martin on the Black Information Network.
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3: Here's what's trending this hour. 2 black American families are appealing to President Trump as he meets with Chinese President Xi Jinping. Don Michelle Hunt and Nelson Wells Jr. are both serving time in a Chinese prison, each accused in separate drug trafficking cases. The Louisiana Supreme Court is temporarily blocking retired Judge Calvin Johnson from taking over as an interim Orleans Parish clerk. And media entrepreneur Byron Allen has a plan to buy a major stake in BuzzFeed. I'm Esther Dillard, and that's what's trending.
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4: The 2026 NFL schedule has been released, and for only the second time, the regular season will start on a Wednesday. The last time the NFL season started on a Wednesday was back in 2012 to accommodate then-President Barack Obama at the Democratic National Convention. The NFL will play a record 9 international games in 2026 across 4 continents and 7 countries. The games will air on ESPN, Fox, NFL Network, NBC, CBS, along with streaming and digital-first brands.
5: I mean, with my future, I don't know. Still fresh from, obviously losing.
4: LeBron James, who's entering free agency this offseason, has some decisions to make.
5: 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I mean, I don't know what the future holds for me, obviously.
4: The 22-year NBA veteran has garnered interest from several teams, including the Cleveland Cavaliers, Golden State Warriors, and Los Angeles Lakers.
5: Said I left everything I could out on the floor. Hate losing, obviously, but locked in on what we needed to do throughout the postseason, throughout 10 games. Obviously, we fell a little short, obviously, but not looking at, my year as a disappointment. That's for damn sure.
4: 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I'm Ray Harris on the Black Information Network.
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3: One of four men convicted in the 2024 murder of Jacksonville rapper Julio Fulio, whose real name is Charles Jones, took the stand in a penalty phase of his trial. John Gathright was seen crying at the defense table after his sister described their childhood and her ongoing communication with him. After she was finished, Gathright said he was remorseful, adding he has read the Bible cover to cover while behind bars.
8: I feel very remorseful. You know, this is a terrible situation. It's been a traumatic experience.
3: Prosecutors are seeking the death penalty for Gathright, Isaiah Chance, Davion Murphy, and Rashad Murphy. The sentencing of the fifth person involved, Alicia Andrews, was on hold as of Monday. Elsewhere in entertainment news, Fetty Wap is going back on the road this summer. The Grammy-nominated rapper announced his nostalgia tour with 19 dates planned. The tour starts June 6th in Atlantic City, New Jersey, and ends December 6th in Denver, Colorado. The trek takes him across North America with stops in Brooklyn, New York, Philadelphia, Pennsylvania, Atlanta, Georgia, Los Angeles, California, and more. Tickets go on sale May 15th. With the latest in entertainment, I'm Morgan Wood on the Black Information Network.
7: From Richmond, Virginia, came a voice that revived the spirit of soul, Michael Eugene Archer, better known as D'Angelo. In the mid-90s, his debut album, Brown Sugar, redefined R&B, blending gospel roots, jazz, and raw sensuality. Then came Voodoo, the Grammy-winning masterpiece that cemented him as the neo-soul king. Over the course of his career, D'Angelo won four Grammy Awards and collaborated on chart-topping songs with artists like Questlove, Lauryn Hill, Rafael Sadiq, Jay-Z, and Angie Stone. His 2014 album, Black Messiah, marked a shift in his musical career with songs focused on the struggles and resilience of Black America. D'Angelo passed away on October 14, 2025, after a long and private battle with pancreatic cancer. But his iconic songs and contribution to the neo-soul movement continue to live on. Rest in power to the one and only D'Angelo. For the Black Information Network, I'm Kevin Brown.
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9: I'm Mike Moore.
10: And I'm Nicole Deal. On your home for 24/7 news, the Black Information Network.
9: Charlotte, North Carolina's search for an interim mayor is drawing response. Charlotte NAACP branch president Corrine Mack, who is Black, has released a statement regarding what she says are lobbying efforts by white candidates for the interim seat left vacant by African-American Mayor Vi Lyles. The statement read in part, "Our mayor, who recently resigned, is a Black woman who is a registered Democrat."
11: And the reason I said it is because all over the country, Black representation is being stripped. We have two specific lawsuits that we're all looking at, both Louisiana as well as in Alabama.
9: Mack expressed their concerns after former Charlotte Mayor Jennifer Roberts said, quote, she's willing to serve as interim mayor after Lyles' decision to step down on June 30th.
10: A Black mother of three is dealing with the long healing process doctors say she faces after being hit by a train. Sonja Celius is from Phoenix, Arizona. She's now dealing with the medical aftermath of being struck by a train on April 25th. Her injuries are being described as very severe, and both of her legs have been amputated. Her daughter describes the initial news as devastating and emotionally crushing. The accident is still under investigation, with the rail crossing being flagged for safety concerns in the past. Celius remains hospitalized in critical condition, facing a long recovery. Now to Illinois, where the city of Chicago is expanding the crisis assistance response and engagement program citywide. Black Mayor Brandon Johnson says the expansion builds upon his administration's commitment to expand public mental and behavioral health resources throughout the city.
12: We solidify our commitment to prioritizing compassion over criminalization, treatment over trauma, and to meeting our people where they are with the support that they need.
10: The CARE program deploys trained behavioral health professionals and EMTs to respond to individuals experiencing mental health crises and socio-emotional distress. The program previously only operated in six police districts.
9: Now to Florida and its attorney general. He's escalating his fight with the NFL over its diversity hiring policy known as the Rooney Rule. AG James Uthmeyer has now issued a subpoena to the league, arguing the rule requiring teams to interview minority candidates for top jobs may violate state laws against race-based hiring. While the NFL recently updated its website and said some policies were misrepresented, Uthmeyer says those changes only raise more questions. And finally, thousands gathered at Howard University for the 158th commencement convocation while a new HBCU-themed store opened its doors. The HBCU News store is owned by Sandra Long, who is Black. It opened at Union Station in D.C. The store offers a variety of HBCU-related merchandise and celebrates the culture and legacy of HBCUs. I'm Mike Moore, along with Nicole Deal, on your home for 24/7 News, the Black Information Network.
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10: Here's a gentle reminder that building real wealth does not have to be complicated. In fact, during a shareholder meeting, billionaire and legendary investor Warren Buffett once said, for most people looking to invest, the best thing to do is to own an S&P 500 index fund. And the numbers behind that advice are powerful. Here's the deal. The S&P 500 has historically delivered about a 10% average annual rate of return. It includes roughly 500 of the biggest companies across every major industry. That makes it extremely diversified and relatively stable. Buffett believes this investment often beats expensive funds handpicked by portfolio managers. The Motley Fool recently broke down how investing $200 a month into an S&P 500 index fund could grow to over $1 million in 40 years. To be clear, it's not a get-rich-quick strategy, but it's a slow, steady approach that works thanks to compound interest. Money news at 24 and 54 minutes past each hour. I'm Nicole Deal on your home for Black News First, the Black Information Network.
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9: And I'm Mike Moore on your home for 24/7 News, the Black Information Network.
10: A black man in Tennessee is fighting for his life. Tony Carruthers is scheduled to die by execution on May 21st for a 1994 triple kidnapping and killing in Shelby County. He was convicted and sentenced to death in 1996. But according to the American Civil Liberties Union, Carruthers was convicted without any physical evidence. There was allegedly a paid informant, and Tony represented himself in court. He even has the support of Kim Kardashian, who wants DNA evidence tested, quote, before it's too late.
9: A black teenager in Michigan was allegedly awakened earlier this month by someone standing over him with a machete. He says that someone was his 56-year-old black grandmother, Kalita Jackson Holland. She accused him of stealing a gun. She reportedly then zip-tied him to a chair, charging at him with the machete. He says she even cut off some of his dreadlocks in the process. The police chief of Plymouth Township, James Nitell Jr., was shocked.
14: Just a very quiet neighborhood that all of a sudden has seen a lot of issues.
9: Jackson Holland, along with her 56-year-old boyfriend, Edward Turner, are now charged with multiple felonies, including first-degree child abuse, torture, and drug charges. Georgia's Republican Governor Brian Kemp is calling state senators and representatives back to the state capitol on June 17th for a special session to address district maps. The decision comes shortly after a Supreme Court ruling in April that prohibits race from being used to draw lines for congressional maps.
10: And finally, e-bikes and e-motorcycles are leading to a growing number of deaths among children and adults.
15: It's the same thing. You wouldn't hand the keys to your car to your 14-year-old.
10: In California, Sergeant Mike Thomas with Huntington Beach Police says no kid without a driver's license should be on the more powerful e-motorcycles. I'm Nicole Deal, along with Mike Moore, on your home for Black News First, the Black Information Network. Your Washington Roundup is next.
16: The U.S. House of Representatives is expected to vote next week on an amended bipartisan housing bill known as the 21st Century Road to Housing Act, even as President Trump pushes lawmakers to advance the Senate version instead. The updated House bill removes a provision that would have required large institutional investors to divest from build-to-rent single-family homes within 7 years. If it passes the House, the measure still has to return to the Senate for approval, where its future remains uncertain. Housing advocates say the outcome could directly affect affordability and access to home ownership, especially for Black families who continue to face the widest racial health ownership gap in the country. Meanwhile, the White House is reportedly considering a plan to mark America's 250th birthday by issuing up to 250 presidential pardons and possibly unveiling a National Garden of American Heroes. That's your Washington Roundup. I'm Morgan Wood, your White House correspondent in Washington, D.C. on the Black Information Network.
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18: I'm Big Sue on the Black Information Network. George Washington Carver, an agricultural scientist, inventor, and educator at Tuskegee University, sought to revitalize southern soil that had been stripped by cotton, a nitrogen-depleting crop. He developed a crop rotation method that alternated the cotton with legumes like peanuts that fixed nitrogen and other edible crops such as corn. This method increased the soil's productive capacity and also gave southern farmers another crop to produce and sell besides cotton, thus diversifying the market. In addition to crop rotation, Dr. Carver promoted the practice of using compost to reintroduce nutrients and add organic matter to the soil. He showed that using compost for soil revitalization increased its productivity by 100-fold compared with previous common methods. Using compost to build soil is a critical practice in organic farming and gardening today. And that's a fact. I'm Big Sue on the Black Information Network.
3: I'm Esther Dillard with BIN News Now. A plane crashes 80 miles off the coast of Melbourne, Florida, with 11 people on board. They were headed to Florida from the Bahamas. Black survivor 48-year-old Olympia Outen shared the terrifying experience.
19: And my niece, she was on the wing. And she told me, she said, "I need to say swim." I said, "I can't swim."
3: She says it was a miracle. She and all the others survived, rescued by the Coast Guard. Rapper Kodak Black has been arrested again in Florida. The Broward County Sheriff's Office says the platinum-selling artist was arrested Thursday for resisting an officer and attempting to flee. And a judge says the Cars for Kids ads can no longer air in California because they violate false advertising and fair competition laws. Cars for Kids is a charity but does not focus on the underprivileged. Much of the money funds trips to Israel for young adults. Get BIN News Now on demand 24/7 on the iHeartRadio app.
20: I'm Kevin Brown on your home for 24/7 News, the Black Information Network. Thousands of Spirit Airlines employees failed to receive final paychecks. A class action lawsuit filed in New York bankruptcy court accuses Dana Beach-based Spirit Airlines of violating federal law. The suit represents 17,000 employees suddenly laid off when operations ceased on May 2nd. Attorney Eric Letson says,
0: first of all, 60 days of unpaid wages, which is essentially a penalty for failing to provide notice prior to the closure of the company under the Worker Adjustment and Retraining Act of 1988.
20: Workers claim Spirit failed to give the required 60-day notice. Meanwhile, executives are seeking over $10 million in retention bonuses. Texas leads the nation in electricity disconnections. Experts say the power bill's going up because urban utilities are paying big bucks to import energy from those West Texas solar and wind farms.
21: 40% of our bills is made up of the transmission and distribution costs.
20: Margaret Weiss with the Texas Energy Poverty Research Institute says there needs to be a focus on energy production close to big cities. Their latest research shows that power bills have risen 30% since 2020 and are expected to go up another 30% over the next 5 years. A man is behind bars on suspicion of trespassing at singer Chris Brown's home in Tarzana, California. Brown was not home at the time. Security grabbed him and held him until police showed up. The Los Angeles Police Department says the man was spotted near the home on Wednesday evening. Security asked him to leave, but he returned at about 7 p.m. local time and tried to climb over a fence to get on the property. A shooting was reported outside of Brown's home earlier this month. A security guard opened fire on a woman's car after getting into an altercation with her. The security guard was then arrested on suspicion of assault with a deadly weapon. Detroit-based certified disability-owned minority business enterprise, All About Technology, celebrates 25 years of expanding technology access and bridging the digital divide in Michigan. Founded by Willie E. Brake, the company has evolved into a trusted resource for individuals, families, seniors, students, and small businesses seeking reliable technology support. Brake's commitment to understanding and resolving technical challenges has positioned All About Technology as a dependable resource for those needing guidance and support. The company remains focused on closing gaps in access, affordability, digital literacy, and technology support, especially for individuals with disabilities, seniors, youth, and underserved communities. Brake's dedication to community leadership and empowering people through technology underscores the company's mission of connecting individuals to opportunities and independence in today's digital world. Keisha Lamps Bottoms opened up about her struggles with fertility and adoption in a recent interview. The former Black Atlanta mayor and Georgia Democratic governor candidate, Bottoms revealed that she underwent multiple surgeries due to fibroids and eventually had a partial hysterectomy. After unsuccessful attempts at conceiving biologically, Bottoms and her husband turned to adoption, ultimately welcoming 4 children into the family. Bottoms emphasized the importance of opening hearts to adoption and providing loving homes for all children, especially Black boys. I'm Kevin Brown on your home for Black News First, the Black Information Network.
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22: In 1983, while serving as the commanding deputy general at Fort Leavenworth, Kansas, General Colin Powell came across 2 small alleys dedicated to the Buffalo Soldiers. Realizing the Buffalo Soldiers deserved more recognition for their contributions to American military history, General Powell launched a campaign to get the all-black Army regiment properly honored. Through his support and the fundraising efforts of historian Carlton Philpott, a monument honoring the Buffalo Soldiers was officially erected on July 25, 1992. Texas sculptor Eddie Dixon constructed the monument, which shows a lone black soldier on horseback. Colin Powell, the highest-ranking black military officer during his time of service, went on to become the first black Secretary of State. He is credited with being one of the first political figures to acknowledge America's all-black Buffalo Soldiers Regiment. And that's a fact. This is Wesson Tishome for the Black Information Network.
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23: I'm Mike Stevens on your home for Black News First, the Black Information Network. Sentencing is coming in 2 months for a white police officer who shot and killed a black man in Columbus, Ohio. The death of Casey Goodson Jr. happened at about the same time as a few other black men were killed by police in that city, which also took place during the year George Floyd was killed in Minnesota. In this case, Deputy Jason Meade was found guilty of reckless homicide. The officer said he saw the 23-year-old black man holding a gun and turning toward him in the doorway of a house. Goodson was licensed to carry, but nobody else reported seeing him with the gun in his hand. In fact, prosecutors say in one hand he had sandwiches he was bringing into his grandmother's house, and in the other hand, he had keys, not a gun. The jury agreed and found the officer guilty of a lesser charge, but not guilty of a more serious one. African-American Sean Walton is the Goodson's family attorney. While grateful for a guilty verdict, he says Deputy Meade is not representative of all law enforcement. Around the country in red states, many black Democratic congressmen and congresswomen are feeling the impact of Republican efforts to get rid of them. The way their congressional districts are being reconfigured, black voters and the candidates they support are going to be limited in the upcoming midterm elections in many places. Louisiana's 6th District Representative Cleo Fields is one of them. He spoke with BIN's political commentator Roland Martin on his Unfiltered podcast on why the actions taken by his state are wrong.
4: People had already voted. The Secretary of State had sent out over 100,000 ballots. And of that 100,000 ballots, about 42,000 people had already returned those ballots. These are elderly people. These are people who live overseas in the military. It is just absolutely unconscionable, to say the least, to have a governor of any state to say that, so what? You just got to go back to the polls and vote again.
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16: I'm Timmy Eswick on your home for Black News First. Dallas's BIN 1630 and 970, the Black Information Network. The state is teaming up with San Antonio, Austin, and Dallas-Fort Worth to arrest repeat violent criminals with warrants. Here's Dallas Police Chief Daniel Como, who's a black man, talking about this new state partnership and one of the actions officers could take via NBC5.
5: Things that we can do to look to see who's driving on the tollway. So again, if you have that felony warrant and you're on the tollway, you might need to be afraid that black and white car that says DPS might be behind you.
16: A Dallas County sheriff who's a black woman under investigation after Texas Attorney General Ken Paxton claims she's not cooperating with ICE agents. Paxton says he contacted the Dallas County Sheriff Marion Brown and demanded she work with the agency. Brown reportedly told him that the compliance deadline isn't until December 1st, according to NBC News. A Tarrant County black man had his execution halted by the feds this week. Edward Busby was supposed to be executed Thursday, but the Fifth Circuit Court of Appeals has granted Busby a temporary stay. He was convicted of a 2005 robbery and murder. I'm Timmy Eswick on your home for Black News First, Dallas's BIN 1630 and 970, the Black Information Network.
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0: Zoran Mamdani says he balanced New York City's massive budget without raising property taxes or slashing services. And the socialist cheering section immediately lit the candles. See? Socialism works. Except it didn't. New York City did not suddenly discover fiscal discipline. It got a bailout. Governor Kathy Hochul helped close the gap with billions in state support, while the budget leans on one-time money, delayed obligations, and optimistic revenue projections. That is not balance. That is a credit card with better lighting. This is the oldest trick in the big government book. Spend today, promise tomorrow. Call it compassion. Then leave the bill for somebody else. They tax the rich, raid the future, postpone pension pain, and declare victory before the check clears. Meanwhile, working people are told to clap because the services stayed in place for now. But for now is doing a lot of work. Real budgeting means matching promises with revenue. Socialist budgeting means making promises, finding somebody else's money, and calling anyone who asks questions greedy, cruel, or extreme. That is not economic genius. That is political theater. New Yorkers are being sold a fantasy where government can keep expanding, costs can keep rising, obligations can keep piling up, and somehow nobody pays. But somebody always pays. The taxpayer pays. The worker pays. The next generation pays. Mayor Mamdani did not prove socialism works. He proved that socialism can survive one more day when somebody else is forced to pick up the tab. That is not a balanced budget. That is a postponed disaster. I'm James T. Harris for the Black Information Network.
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3: Here's what's trending this hour. A plane crashes 80 miles off the coast of Melbourne, Florida, with 11 people on board. One Black survivor shares the terror when the small plane flipped over in dark water. Rapper Kodak Black has been arrested again in Florida. Official records say he was booked into the county jail with charges pending trial. And a judge says the Cars for Kids ads can no longer air in California because they violate false advertising and fair competition laws. I'm Esther Dillard, and that's what's trending.
1: 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Here's Morgan Wood.
4: Congresswoman Alma Adams is back on Capitol Hill reintroducing the bipartisan Ignite HBCU Excellence Act. The bill is designed to increase funding for historically Black colleges and universities by supporting campus upgrades, new construction, and better access to technology and research tools. Lawmakers say the goal is to fix long-standing underinvestment in HBCUs and help better prepare students for today's workforce. The effort is led by members of the bipartisan HBCU caucus and now has support from both Democrats and Republicans, along with groups like the Thurgood Marshall College Fund. If passed, the plan would create a federal grant program to help schools improve classrooms, labs, housing, and broadband access across the country. Supporters say the bill is a step toward closing funding gaps and strengthening HBCUs for future generations. With the latest in HBCU news, I'm Morgan Wood on the Black Information Network, your home for Black news first.
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1: A man is behind bars on suspicion of trespassing at singer Chris Brown's home in California. The LAPD says the man was first spotted near the property Wednesday evening, was told to leave, but later returned around 7 p.m. and allegedly tried to climb a fence to get inside. Security detained him until officers arrived. Chris Brown was not home at the time of the incident. This comes just a few weeks after a separate incident at the same home where a security guard allegedly fired at a woman's car during an altercation and was later arrested for assault with a deadly weapon. Elsewhere in entertainment, Lizzo is speaking out about what she calls a broken system in music marketing. In a TikTok video, she said algorithm-driven social media is destroying the music industry, arguing that non-chronological feeds cause fans to miss key announcements and make it harder for artists to properly promote new releases. Lizzo's comments come as she prepares to release a new album on June 5th. With the latest in entertainment, I'm Morgan Wood on the Black Information Network. BINnews.com, your home for Black news first.
2: I'm Terrence Bibb for the Black Information Network with the story of another Black builder. Born on February 3rd, 1946 in Tuskegee, Alabama, Albert Lionel Joyner was the son of Tuskegee Airman Hercules Joyner and the brother of nationally syndicated radio host Tom the Fly Jock Joyner. The class president of his high school and state basketball championship MVP, Albert Joyner followed his father's footsteps to Tuskegee University, earning a bachelor's degree in 1969. As an entrepreneur, Albert purchased his first McDonald's in Mobile, Alabama, becoming the first Black owner of a major fast food franchise in the state, expanding his McDonald's holdings to several locations throughout Birmingham, Alabama, and Jackson, Mississippi. He is credited with breaking the regional record for most drive-through customers served at a McDonald's location. Albert Joyner passed away on June 3rd, 2015, but his legacy as a Black builder lives on. I'm Terrence Bibb for the Black Information Network.
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3: We begin with Republican senators in Louisiana who are moving ahead with plans to eliminate one of two majority Black congressional seats. The aim is to complete the plan before the November midterm elections.
1: This comes following a recent U.S. Supreme Court ruling that struck down the state's congressional map as an illegal racial gerrymander. Georgia's governor has announced a special legislative session to redraw legislative voting districts for the 2028 elections in response to the same ruling. The decision has prompted various Republican-led states to dismantle districts with large minority populations that have elected Democrats, potentially impacting the balance of power in the House. The redistricting efforts are part of a broader national battle that has already involved about one-third of the states, with Republicans aiming to gain seats in states like Texas, Missouri, and Florida. I'm Morgan Wood on the Black Information Network.
4: Representative Yvette Clark, Black chair of the Congressional Black Caucus, has expressed concern over GOP-led redistricting efforts that could impact 19 members of the group. The Supreme Court's recent ruling on congressional maps has prompted Republican lawmakers in states like Louisiana and Alabama to redraw districts, potentially affecting the upcoming midterms. Representative Shamari Figures of Alabama criticized the Supreme Court's decision, saying it hinders Black voters' ability to elect candidates of their choice. The redistricting efforts in states like Texas, Missouri, and North Carolina could also jeopardize the reelection chances of several CBC members. The CBC, which had a record 62 members, has faced challenges lately with the recent deaths and resignation of some members. In other news, Governor Pritzker and Black Mayor Brandon Johnson are pushing to bring the Democratic National Convention back to Chicago in 2028. Pritzker said Chicago set the standard for political conventions in 2024.
5: That convention generated $371 million in total economic impact while investing in all 77 of Chicago's neighborhoods. It put money in our workers' pockets, and we paid it all with private contributions.
4: Johnson hopes to once again show the nation the energy, hospitality, and spirit that Chicago can provide. Democratic National Committee officials recently wrapped up a three-day visit to the city as local leaders made their official bid to host the convention in 2028.
3: And finally, The Hudson, Catskill Housing Coalition, and Who We Be are organizing Juneteenth Week in Hudson from June 15th through the 19th, featuring events focused on Black history, political education, wellness, and community gathering. For more international, national, state, and local news impacting the Black community, listen to the Black Information Network on the iHeartRadio app or log on to BINnews.com. 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
6: Workers claim Spirit failed to give the required 60-day notice. Meanwhile, executives are seeking over $10 million in retention bonuses.
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4: Social Security recipients could soon see what analysts are calling a Trump bump in their benefits. But according to new reports, the expected increase in 2027 Social Security payments is being driven by surging inflation, much of it tied to President Trump's recent foreign policy decisions. After the U.S. invasion of Iran and the shutdown of the Strait of Hormuz, there was a big jump in global oil prices that pushed the national average for gas to about $4.51 a gallon, roughly 50% higher than before the conflict. That has raised the cost of everything from groceries to transportation and tripled monthly inflation. Because Social Security benefits adjust each year to keep up with rising prices, early forecasts show a larger cost of living increase coming for 2027. The Senior Citizens League is estimating a 3.3% cost of living increase. Money news at 24 and 54 minutes past each hour. 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
4: Black House Minority Leader Hakeem Jeffries is speaking out on redistricting. He says voters in Virginia are outraged, angry, and determined to send a message in November.
8: Is that what you're elevating right now? The notion that four unelected judges would overturn the votes of more than 3 million citizens in Virginia? Is this what Republicans are celebrating right now?
4: Virginia's Supreme Court recently threw out a voter-approved redistricting amendment. The state also adopted new voter ID requirements that could disproportionately impact Black voters. Jeffrey says Republicans have concluded that they need to cheat to win.
3: When it comes to negotiating with Iran, President Donald Trump says he's not thinking about Americans' financial situations, not even a little bit. Here's more from Hakeem Jeffries responding with disdain.
8: It's an extraordinary admission. But the reality of the Trump presidency and Republican control of the House and the Senate has regularly made that very point.
3: Trump says he only thinks about one thing. We cannot let Iran have a nuclear weapon. In predominantly Black Chicago, Illinois, public school officials are planning to cut jobs and increase class sizes this fall. The move is due to the proposed $10 billion spending plan having a $732 million budget deficit. CPS is proposing to lay off employees in its central office and reduce funding for assistant principals. The school district is also prepared to get rid of counselors, bilingual coordinators, and other programs. The school board has until the end of August to pass a balanced budget.
4: And finally, the World Health Organization says 8 people have tested positive for hantavirus after an outbreak on a Dutch cruise ship, and 3 passengers have died. Meanwhile, health officials in Washington state are confirming that 3 residents were exposed. 2 sat next to an infected traveler on a flight, and another was actually on the MV Honduras during the outbreak. The first 2 are back home, while the 3rd is among several Americans being monitored at a federal quarantine unit in Nebraska. I'm Nicole Deal, along with Mike Moore, on your home for Black News First, the Black Information Network. Your healthy minute is next.
9: Stroke is the leading cause of disability in the United States. Acute ischemic strokes, which account for 85% of all strokes, are caused by a blood clot in the brain and can result in sudden loss of brain function or permanent and physical impairments, such as trouble thinking, speaking, or moving. It is estimated that 1.9 million brain cells die each minute during a large vessel stroke. Therefore, time is of the essence when seeking medical attention. Don't hesitate if you or a loved one begins to experience the signs and symptoms of a stroke. Always remember the word FAST if you suspect a stroke. 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Is the face drooping? A for arms. Can they lift both arms? S is for speech. Are they slurring their words? And T is for time. If the person shows any of these signs or symptoms, time is important.
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12: Hope in the face of difficulty. Hope in the face of uncertainty. The audacity of hope.
13: I'm asking you to believe, not in my ability to bring about change, but in yours. Yes, we can.
0: Hope has an address, and it starts with us. Honoring legacies, overcoming barriers, pursuing justice, empowering generations.
14: Welcome to Hope Has an Address. I'm Bree Wood for the Black Information Network. Museums usually ask us to look back to admire moments that feel finished, but Michelle Obama's story never felt complete to the people who saw themselves inside it. That's because her New York Times best-selling memoir, Becoming, wasn't written like a victory lap. It was written like a conversation. One that said, I'm still learning, I'm still figuring this out, and you're allowed to be too. Michelle Obama once put it this way.
15: Women, I think we have a hard time owning our wisdom. It takes us a lifetime to feel confident in stating and identifying the things we know are true. We need a lifetime of success to say, well, maybe I know something. Maybe I got a few things right. Maybe I can trust my gut.
14: That line matters, especially for Black women, because so often our stories get flattened before they're fully told, reduced to strength, survival, and silence. Becoming didn't just document where she had been, it honored the becoming itself, along with the uncertainty, the doubts, and the reset. That's why seeing it imagined in museum form feels different. It's not about being linear, it's about care. A Black woman curator might call that sacred work, deciding what gets preserved and what finally gets treated as worthy of memory. And then there's her other New York Times bestseller, The Look. For years, people talked about Michelle Obama's clothes without listening to what she was saying. The Look changed that because it's about style and control. Control over how you're seen and control over who gets to tell the story.
16: This isn't just about dresses and it is fabric. It never was. It's about the next chapter of who we are, not just as Black people or as Black women, but as a nation. We have women in charge. And I know this is a book about fashion, but I hope it's a reminder of what was and what can be.
14: Mrs. Obama has said she held back from that conversation intentionally because she refused to let fashion speak louder than her voice.
16: So I knew that I had to define myself before they did, that was a race. It was a race for me to define myself, and that I had to think about every move, every word I said, every shoe I wore, every piece of jewelry I put on. I had to be thoughtful and strategic, which ultimately wound up helping me.
14: And that's the lesson Black women understood immediately, that the dress isn't the statement. The agency is. The sleeveless arms, the braids, the mixing of high and low. Those weren't trend moments. They were reminders that respect doesn't require erasure. That's why people describe Michelle Obama's legacy as a living monument, because it isn't frozen in marble, it's active and still evolving. That idea lives at the heart of the Obama Presidential Center, opening in Chicago this year, not designed as a shrine to power, but as a place for community with learning and hard conversations. Michelle Obama has said the center isn't about preserving them, it's about investing in us. And she's still doing that work through dialogue with her brother Craig Robinson and their IMO podcast.

0: best. You see us carrying these babies. You see us working a job and coming home and managing, getting food on the table and handling doctor's appointments. And this is, you know, if you've got a partner. And as Black women, sometimes there is that underlying thing we're socialized to believe from very early on that we don't deserve any better.
1: Mrs. Obama has inspired far more than just fashion. When OPC opens this June, visitors will see Michelle Obama's legacy woven into the very fabric of the Southside campus. From the Eleanor Roosevelt Garden, which brings her White House health initiatives to life with a teaching kitchen and garden classroom, to the home court athletic facility and the iconic sledding hill, reminding visitors of her focus on wellness and community joy. It shows up in the way the Obama Presidential Center is being imagined, not as a final word, but as an open door, reminding us that hope has an address. For more about the Obama Presidential Center and the countdown to its Juneteenth opening, visit obama.org. The Obama Foundation is a nonprofit collaborator of the Black Information Network. I'm Bree Wood for the Black Information Network.
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5: I'm Bill Black with another Bet You Didn't Know music fact. All right, class, today let's talk about the song that got away. So this is New Edition. You know, Ronnie, Bobby, Ricky, Mike, Johnny, Ralph. And they've given us hits throughout the years like If It Isn't Love, Candy Girl, and Can You Stand the Rain? Then there was the song that was written with New Edition in mind, but kind of got away. Let me explain. Let's take it back to 1985 and the movie Crush Groove, starring Blair Underwood, Sheila E., and a slew of rappers like LL Cool J, Run DMC, The Fat Boys, and even New Edition was in the movie. Producers Jimmy Jam and Terry Lewis were asked to write a ballad for the love scene of the movie. But due to contract negotiations, New Edition's label would not allow them to record the song for the soundtrack. The song instead went to the Force MDs. The song, Tender Love. I'm Bill Black with another Bet You Didn't Know music fact on the Black Information Network.
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7: My name is Helene Perkins McDowell. I lost my mother, Larice Perkins.
6: That Black woman was one of those speaking out on the 30th anniversary of a South Florida Value Jet plane crash. Over 100 people died when Flight 592 from Miami to Atlanta went down in the Everglades. The crash was blamed on a fire that started when oxygen-generating canisters in the cargo hold ignited. After that tragedy, new safety measures were put in place. Many of the victims of the crash were Black. Well, they told us it's coming. Now Black Detroit Mayor Mary Sheffield is sharing details on the efforts to keep young people safe this summer. It's called Occupy the Summer, a citywide initiative set up to connect the many Black youth in that city with positive activities and resources.
8: We will have 9 of our rec centers that will be open till 11 p.m.
6: The program has support from Black Police Chief Todd Bennison, community leaders, business owners, and local mentors. City officials say the idea came directly from teens themselves through school visits and neighborhood listening sessions. Along with expanded programming, Sheffield's also bringing back popular initiatives like Midnight Basketball to create safe spaces and reduce violence. Other Black communities around the country are making their own plans to engage young people with things other than street takeovers and gun violence. Well, more than 90 civil and voting rights groups, plus labor and faith-based organizations, are coming together to fight for voting rights on the heels of last week's Supreme Court ruling striking down maps in Louisiana. The High Court striking down a Black voting district, calling it an unconstitutional gerrymander that relied too much on race. And that has opened the door to Republican-led states to redraw their maps to favor the GOP, including in Alabama. I'm Mike Stevens on the Black Information Network. Now your local news.
9: I'm Timmy Eswick on your home for Black News First, Dallas's BIN 1630 and 970, the Black Information Network. The state is teaming up with San Antonio, Austin, and Dallas-Fort Worth to arrest repeat violent criminals with warrants. Here's Dallas Police Chief Daniel Como, who's a Black man, talking about this new state partnership and one of the actions officers could take via NBC5.
10: Things that we can do to look to see who's driving on the tollway. So again, if you have that felony warrant and you're on the tollway, you might need to be afraid that black and white car that says DPS might be behind you.
9: A Dallas County sheriff who's a black woman under investigation after Texas Attorney General Ken Paxton claims she's not cooperating with ICE agents. Paxton says he contacted the Dallas County Sheriff Marion Brown and demanded she work with the agency. Brown reportedly told him that the compliance deadline isn't until December 1st, according to NBC News. A Tarrant County black man had his execution halted by the feds this week. Edward Busby was supposed to be executed Thursday, but the Fifth Circuit Court of Appeals has granted Busby a temporary stay. He was convicted of a 2005 robbery and murder. I'm Tammy Eswick on your home for Black News First, Dallas's BIN 1630 and 970, the Black Information Network.
11: Most people know about Restaurant Week, but not everyone knows there's a Black Restaurant Week born in Houston, Texas in 2016 and is now spreading to cities across the country. It's more than just menus. It's a movement.
12: And so we really want to create something that was more all-inclusive to the creative things we were seeing happening in the food scene.
11: That's one of the three founders, Fallon Farrell.
12: As we've grown through the years, we've literally watched businesses start off as like a pop-up food tent and now having like two or three locations.
11: From soul food kitchens to hidden gem caterers, Black Restaurant Week shines a light where it's long been missing. It's helped generate tens of millions of dollars for Black-owned businesses, keeping legacies alive and creating new ones. And it's part of Black history still being written every time a diner takes that first bite. I'm Esther Dillard for the Black Information Network.
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0: 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I'm Charlamagne Tha God, host of the world's most dangerous morning show, The Breakfast Club, and my history lives here.
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8: Cell phones have been an integral part of connecting our modern world. But did you know a Black nuclear engineer pioneered the technology for them? Henry Thomas Sampson was born in 1934 in Jackson, Mississippi. He earned his bachelor's degree in chemical engineering from Purdue University in 1956, followed by his master's degree from UCLA in 1961 and his PhD shortly after. In 1971, Henry Sampson created the Gamma Electric Cell. It's a device which produced long-lasting power to satellites. Sampson's innovation caught the attention of the Motorola Company, which then placed his patented technology into their telephones. This eventually led to the very first telephone calls being made using cell phones. Henry Sampson passed on June 4th, 2015. His genius and Black excellence helped create the globally connected world we share today. This is Tammy Eswick for the Black Information Network.
9: 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I'm Mike Strautmanis, and my history lives here.
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2: Here's what's trending this hour. Two Black American families are appealing to President Trump as he meets with Chinese President Xi Jinping. Don Michelle Hunt and Nelson Wells Jr. are both serving time in a Chinese prison, each accused in separate drug trafficking cases. The Louisiana Supreme Court is temporarily blocking retired Judge Calvin Johnson from taking over as an interim Orleans Parish clerk. And media entrepreneur Byron Allen has a plan to buy a major stake in BuzzFeed. I'm Esther Dillard, and that's what's trending.
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10: The 2026 NFL schedule has been released, and for only the second time, the regular season will start on a Wednesday. The last time the NFL season started on a Wednesday was back in 2012 to accommodate then-President Barack Obama at the Democratic National Convention. The NFL will play a record 9 international games in 2026 across 4 continents and 7 countries. The games will air on ESPN, Fox, NFL Network, NBC, CBS, along with streaming and digital-first brands.
11: I mean, with my future, I don't know. Still fresh from, you know, obviously losing.
10: LeBron James, who's entering free agency this offseason, has some decisions to make.
11: I don't know. I mean, I don't know what the future holds for me, obviously.
10: The 22-year NBA veteran has garnered interest from several teams, including the Cleveland Cavaliers, Golden State Warriors, and Los Angeles Lakers.
11: Said I left everything I could out on the floor. Hate losing, obviously, but locked in on what we needed to do throughout the postseason, throughout 10 games. Obviously, we fell a little short, obviously, but not looking at, you know, my year as a disappointment. That's for damn sure.
10: Get your sports at 14 and 44 past each and every hour. I'm Ray Harris on the Black Information Network.
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19: Well, Jamie Foxx is back in the headlines as new baby news sparks online buzz. Reports say the actor and comedian is expecting his third child, his first with girlfriend Alice Huckstep. But at the same time, a past joke from Foxx's 2024 Netflix comedy special is resurfacing, where he joked about swearing off dating white women. The clip is now making the rounds on social media, adding another layer to the conversation. But Foxx and Huckstep, they've been together on and off since 2022, and the details about the baby have not yet been announced. And comedian Lil Rel Howery is speaking out after backlash from a controversial moment at Kevin Hart's Netflix roast. Fellow comedian Tony Hinchcliffe, who is white, is under fire for making a joke referencing George Floyd, which critics are calling offensive and inappropriate. Lil Rel said the joke went too far, calling it disgusting and adding he would have walked out if he had been there. Floyd's family is also responding, saying the moment is harmful, especially for his young daughter. So far, neither Hinchcliffe nor Netflix has publicly addressed the criticism. With the latest in entertainment at 17 and 47 minutes past each hour, I'm Bree Wood on the Black Information Network, your home for Black news first.
20: In December of 2020, Danita Johnson was announced as the new president of DC United, making her the first African-American woman or man to hold that role for a Major League Soccer club. A native of Fayetteville and graduate of Western Carolina University in 2005, she's also a member of the historically black sorority Delta Sigma Theta. One of her early career highlights was playing a role in launching the Bakersfield Gem of the NBA G League. And just before joining DC United, she was president and COO of the Los Angeles Sparks. As if running one of the most

0: She's also involved in the Boys and Girls Club of America, a member of the Rotary International, and a mentor with the Wise Within program. Johnson stands as an inspiration for Black leadership in the realm of sports and beyond, making Danita Johnson another name you should know. I'm Wesson Tishome for the Black Information Network.
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3: I'm Mike Moore.
4: And I'm Nicole Deal. 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
3: Charlotte, North Carolina's search for an interim mayor is drawing response. Charlotte NAACP branch president Corrigan Mack, who is Black, has released a statement regarding what she says are lobbying efforts by white candidates for the interim seat left vacant by African-American Mayor Vi Lyles. The statement read in part, "Our mayor, who recently resigned, is a Black woman who is a registered Democrat."
5: And the reason I said it is because all over the country, Black representation is being stripped. We have two specific lawsuits that we're all looking at, both Louisiana as well as in Alabama.
3: Mack expressed their concerns after former Charlotte Mayor Jennifer Roberts said, quote, she's willing to serve as interim mayor after Lyles' decision to step down on June 30th.
4: A Black mother of three is dealing with the long healing process doctors say she faces after being hit by a train. Sonja Celius is from Phoenix, Arizona. She's now dealing with the medical aftermath of being struck by a train on April 25th. Her injuries are being described as very severe, and both of her legs have been amputated. Her daughter describes the initial news as devastating and emotionally crushing. The accident is still under investigation, with the rail crossing being flagged for safety concerns in the past. Celius remains hospitalized in critical condition, facing a long recovery. Now to Illinois, where the city of Chicago is expanding the crisis assistance response and engagement program citywide. Black Mayor Brandon Johnson says the expansion builds upon his administration's commitment to expand public mental and behavioral health resources throughout the city.
6: We solidify our commitment to prioritizing compassion over criminalization, treatment over trauma, and to meeting our people where they are with the support that they need.
4: The CARE program deploys trained behavioral health professionals and EMTs to respond to individuals experiencing mental health crises and socio-emotional distress. The program previously only operated in 6 police districts.
3: Now to Florida and its attorney general. He's escalating his fight with the NFL over its diversity hiring policy known as the Rooney Rule. AG James Uthmeyer has now issued a subpoena to the league, arguing the rule requiring teams to interview minority candidates for top jobs may violate state laws against race-based hiring. While the NFL recently updated its website and said some policies were misrepresented, Uthmeyer says those changes only raise more questions. And finally, thousands gathered at Howard University for the 158th commencement convocation while a new HBCU-themed store opened its doors. The HBCU News store is owned by Sandra Long, who is Black. It opened at Union Station in D.C. The store offers a variety of HBCU-related merchandise and celebrates the culture and legacy of HBCUs. I'm Mike Moore, along with Nicole Deal, on your home for 24/7 News, the Black Information Network.
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3: 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Amazon is betting that people are willing to pay extra for speed and convenience, especially for last-minute items like paper towels, snacks, medicine, or groceries. And for a lot of us busy families and parents or people working long hours, that convenience may be hard to pass up, even with the extra fees. The company says the service will run 24 hours a day in many cities as Amazon continues pushing to make delivery almost instant. With Money News at 24 and 54 minutes past each hour, I'm Mimi Brown on your home for Black News First, the Black Information Network.
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4: Tuesday, former President Barack Obama made a surprise visit to a taco shop in Austin, Texas.
6: Thank you guys.
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4: Obama was there to show support for Democratic candidates in the Lone Star State. He's supporting U.S. Senate candidate James Tallarico and Gina Hinojosa, who is running for governor. Obama didn't talk much about politics with customers at the shop, but he did refer to Hinojosa and Tallarico as the outstanding next governor and senator.
5: World Cup soccer matches are just 1 month away. Many hotel owners in Los Angeles are not excited. Jeff Zarinam runs the Hollywood Hotel in L.A. He says the World Cup is not filling up his rooms.
8: It looks like it's turning out to be a bust in terms of business for hotels.
5: He says he's only expected to fill up about 65% of his rooms next month. The American Hotel and Lodging Association says 70% of L.A. hotels are seeing disappointing numbers for the World Cup timeframe.
4: A couple of mayors in two of New Jersey's largest cities are staying in office. Newark Mayor Ross Baraka is the projected winner. He thanked his wife, children, and supporters during his acceptance speech Tuesday night.
9: I think that we got four more years to do that. It's all fit with the will of the people here in this city who love, obviously, the work that we're doing. We thank you for your continued support.
4: This will be a fourth term for the Black Democrat. In Patterson, Mayor Andre Saya won re-election. Saya vows to build new housing on vacant land, improve parks, and make more road repairs as he heads for a third term.
5: And Cindy Tauya, the founder and CEO of Diva by Cindy, has installed a natural hair care vending machine at George Washington University. It's the first higher education institution to have innovative personal care retail technology. The vending machine offers shampoo, conditioners, and body care products. It offers students with textured hair convenient access to essential self-care items without having to leave campus. This initiative represents a growing business model in the beauty retail sector, offering franchise opportunities for entrepreneurs.
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10: President Trump is temporarily off the hook for his $83 million defamation award to writer E. Jean Carroll. A federal appeals court ruled this week that President Trump doesn't need to make the multi-million dollar payment until the Supreme Court either reviews the case or decides to pass on it. It comes after Trump's legal team asked the Second U.S. Court of Appeals in New York City to pause its earlier ruling. The cost of the war in Iran has risen to $29 billion. That's according to the Pentagon's official testimony before a House Appropriations Subcommittee. The total is up from about $25 billion late last month. Meanwhile, Iran's top negotiator said the U.S. will have to accept his country's peace plan or else American taxpayers will pay the price. President Trump has so far rejected Iran's proposals. And that's your Washington Roundup. I'm Mike Moore on your home for 24/7 News, the Black Information Network.
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11: I'm Doug Davis with a story of another Black inventor you should know. George Crumb Speck, born in 1824, was an African-American chef who is credited with creating the beloved potato chip. While working as a cook at a Saratoga Springs restaurant, Crumb developed the crispy snack after a customer repeatedly complained about the French fries being too thick. In frustration, Crumb sliced the potatoes as thin as possible, fried them to perfection, added salt, and served them up. To everyone's surprise, they became an instant hit. Crumb's invention became one of the most iconic snacks in the world. He also went on to open his own restaurant, Crumb's House, near Saratoga Lake in 1860, where one of the biggest attractions was a basket of potato chips placed on every table. Beyond his culinary achievements, George Crumb Speck is also an important figure in Black history for breaking barriers in the field of professional cooking during the 19th century. He passed away on July 22, 1914, but George Crumb Speck's legacy lives on in every bag of potato chips, reminding us of his lasting impact on the snack food industry. For the Black Information Network, I'm Doug Davis.
5: I'm Esther Dillard with BIN News Now. A plane crashes 80 miles off the coast of Melbourne, Florida, with 11 people on board. They were headed to Florida from the Bahamas. Black survivor 48-year-old Olympia Outen shared the terrifying experience.
12: And my niece, she was on the wing. And she told me, she said, swim. I said, I can't swim.
5: She says it was a miracle. She and all the others survived, rescued by the Coast Guard. Rapper Kodak Black has been arrested again in Florida. The Broward County Sheriff's Office says the platinum-selling artist was arrested Thursday for resisting an officer and attempting to flee. And a judge says the Cars for Kids ads can no longer air in California because they violate false advertising and fair competition laws. Cars for Kids is a charity, but does not focus on the underprivileged. Much of the money funds trips to Israel for young adults. Get BIN News Now on demand 24/7 on the iHeartRadio app.
13: I'm Vanessa Tyler on the Black Information Network, your home for Black News First. Another day and another red state is trying to manipulate the map. What can be done to stop or fix what is clearly an attack on Black America? Joining me is Senator Dick Durbin from Illinois. Senator, welcome to the Black Information Network.
14: Good to be with you.
13: Senator Durbin, how likely is it blue states will be able to match what Republicans are doing from state to state?
14: Well, I tell you, that's a very good question, timely question, and one that I can't answer. I think the problem that we face is this is going to be resolved by a lot of courts. We know the Supreme Court has done some disappointing things, to say the least, in the last few weeks. And if they are given this case on redistricting, I'm not sure that they're going to rule in our favor.
13: President Trump says Republicans must win or he will be impeached. Should Democrats impeach him again? And should a Democrat-led Senate remove him?
14: Well, I can tell you, I've voted for impeachment twice now with President Trump in his first term. And I believe I was right in both instances to do so. I'm not going to presume what the new Congress would do. I will tell you that I think some of it is conduct, particularly when it comes to the corruption issue and ethics issue, has been serious enough to warrant an investigation.
13: You have less than a year in office. You decided not to run in 2026. You were first elected in the Senate in 1996 and the House before that. A lot of people are deciding to leave Washington. Why are you leaving now?
14: It's the right time for me. I want to walk out of the front door when I finish my congressional career. I don't want to be carried out the back.
15: And as the 81-year-old senator prepares to leave after 40 years in public office, he wants a Black woman to take his seat, current Illinois Lieutenant Governor Juliana Stratton.
14: I think she is a good choice to succeed me.
13: In just weeks, the Obama Presidential Center will open. What do you think the center will mean to this country, especially now?
14: I'll tell you what it means to me. I can remember sitting down with Barack Obama over a year before the Iowa caucuses and telling him I was going to endorse him and I wanted him to run for president. When I saw Obama sworn in as president and watched him put his right hand on the Bible of Abraham Lincoln, I thought to myself, Durbin, you'll never see a more historic event than an African-American president being sworn in with his hand on Lincoln's Bible. And I'll tell you, I think that's still true. It's still an inspiring story for all Americans. But I'm a realist, too. We triggered a reaction, a negative and hateful reaction across America that we're living with still to this day. And we are still a divided country. And when the Supreme Court says the Voting Rights Act is no longer necessary, they're ignoring the reality of America.
13: Senator Dick Durbin, serving Illinois and America. Senator, thank you for stopping by.
14: Thank you. My pleasure.
13: I'm Vanessa Tyler on the Black Information Network, your home for Black News First.
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16: This is Wesson Tishome with another essential black film. What started as a suggestion from Maya Angelou to the government of Ghana ended with an Independence Day concert on March 6th, 1971. Featuring Wilson Pickett, Ike and Tina Turner, Les McCann and Eddie Harris, the Staple Singers, Santana featuring Willie Bobo, Roberta Flack, and the voices of East Harlem, the movie Soul to Soul not only captures performances from these iconic artists, their personal journey connecting to their roots, ancestral homeland, and history.
17: People get offended by talking about going back home and all that, but in a way, I really feel it deep inside. They just
16: won't. Transformational for many of the artists whose only understanding of Africa came from Hollywood tropes, but also for the country of Ghana that would experience Western music firsthand for the first time.
18: You can hear the moms and grandmas coming from here. Their spirits are still here.
16: Soul to Soul captures artist and audience united by a history of oppression and the music used to overcome it, making it another essential black film. I'm Wesson Tishome for the Black Information Network.
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19: I'm Mike Stevens on your home for Black News First, the Black Information Network. Sentencing is coming in 2 months for a white police officer who shot and killed a black man in Columbus, Ohio. The death of Casey Goodson Jr. happened at about the same time as a few other black men were killed by police in that city, which also took place during the year George Floyd was killed in Minnesota. In this case, Deputy Jason Meade was found guilty of reckless homicide. The officer said he saw the 23-year-old black man holding a gun and turning toward him in the doorway of a house. Goodson was licensed to carry, but nobody else reported seeing him with the gun in his hand. In fact, prosecutors say in one hand he had sandwiches he was bringing into his grandmother's house, and in the other hand, he had keys, not a gun. The jury agreed and found the officer guilty of a lesser charge, but not guilty of a more serious one. African-American Sean Walton is the Goodson's family attorney. While grateful for a guilty verdict, he says Deputy Meade is not representative of all law enforcement. Around the country in red states, many black Democratic congressmen and congresswomen are feeling the impact of Republican efforts to get rid of them. The way their congressional districts are being reconfigured, black voters and the candidates they support are going to be limited in the upcoming midterm elections in many places. Louisiana's 6th District Representative Cleo Fields is one of them. He spoke with BIN's political commentator Roland Martin on his Unfiltered podcast on why the actions taken by his state are wrong.
20: People had already voted. The Secretary of State had sent out over 100,000 ballots. And of that 100,000 ballots, about 42,000 people had already returned those ballots. These are elderly people. These are people who live overseas in the military. It is just absolutely unconscionable, to say the least, to have a governor of any state to say that, so what? You just got to go back to the polls and vote again.
19: I'm Mike Stevens on the Black Information Network. Now your local news.
21: I'm Tammy Eswick on your home for Black News First. Dallas's BIN 1630 and 970, the Black Information Network. The state is teaming up with San Antonio, Austin, and Dallas-Fort Worth to arrest repeat violent criminals with warrants. Here's Dallas Police Chief Daniel Como, who's a black man, talking about this new state partnership and one of the actions officers could take via NBC5.
22: Things that we can do to look to see who's driving on the tollway. So again, if you have that felony warrant and you're on the tollway, you might need to be afraid that black and white car that says DPS might be behind you.
21: A Dallas County sheriff who's a black woman under investigation after Texas Attorney General Ken Paxton claims she's not cooperating with ICE agents. Paxton says he contacted the Dallas County Sheriff Marion Brown and demanded she work with the agency. Brown reportedly told him that the compliance deadline isn't until December 1st, according to NBC News. A Tarrant County black man had his execution halted by the feds this week. Edward Busby was supposed to be executed Thursday, but the Fifth Circuit Court of Appeals has granted Busby a temporary stay. He was convicted of a 2005 robbery and murder. I'm Timmy Eswick on your home for Black News First, Dallas's BIN 1630 and 970, the Black Information Network.
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1: 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I'm Mike Strautmanis, and my history lives here.
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4: Here's what's trending this hour. A plane crashes 80 miles off the coast of Melbourne, Florida, with 11 people on board. One Black survivor shares the terror when the small plane flipped over in dark water. Rapper Kodak Black has been arrested again in Florida. Official records say he was booked into the county jail with charges pending trial. And a judge says the Cars for Kids ads can no longer air in California because they violate false advertising and fair competition laws. I'm Esther Dillard, and that's what's trending.
3: 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Here's Morgan Wood.
5: Congresswoman Alma Adams is back on Capitol Hill reintroducing the bipartisan Ignite HBCU Excellence Act. The bill is designed to increase funding for historically Black colleges and universities by supporting campus upgrades, new construction, and better access to technology and research tools. Lawmakers say the goal is to fix long-standing underinvestment in HBCUs and help better prepare students for today's workforce. The effort is led by members of the bipartisan HBCU caucus and now has support from both Democrats and Republicans, along with groups like the Thurgood Marshall College Fund. If passed, the plan would create a federal grant program to help schools improve classrooms, labs, housing, and broadband access across the country. Supporters say the bill is a step toward closing funding gaps and strengthening HBCUs for future generations. With the latest in HBCU news, I'm Morgan Wood on the Black Information Network, your home for Black news first.
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2: Nick Cannon is dealing with a major legal situation involving his former accountant. According to TMZ, federal prosecutors say the accountant is accused of stealing more than $2 million from Cannon over several years, using access to his accounts to fund a lavish lifestyle. The alleged scheme includes large cash withdrawals, online purchases, and travel expenses. Investigators say the suspect has since fled overseas and could be in Uganda. He now faces multiple charges, including wire fraud and tax evasion, as authorities work to bring him back to the U.S. And in more entertainment news, Queen Latifah is joining The Voice for its milestone 30th season. The hip-hop icon and award-winning actress is stepping into the red chair as a new coach this fall, marking her first time on the competition series.

0: series. She joins a lineup that includes Kelly Clarkson and Adam Levine, bringing decades of music and entertainment experience to the show. Producer Say Latifah's versatility across genres could make her a standout mentor. The Voice is set to premiere in September on NBC and Peacock. With the latest in entertainment at 17 and 47 minutes past each hour, I'm Bree Wood on the Black Information Network, your home for Black News First.
1: I'm Bill Black with another Bet You Didn't Know music fact. And now, my friends, let's spend some time talking about one of my favorite singers in the world, Miss Anita Baker. And now let's play a song from the Boomerang soundtrack. Now, I know you're probably saying, Bill Black, what does Anita Baker have to do with the Boomerang soundtrack? I'll tell you. L.A. and Babyface did the Boomerang motion picture soundtrack. They even submitted songs to Anita Baker. At the time, Anita declined the songs because she was pregnant and just couldn't do it. So she suggested, how about you let the girl on the demo record the song? Who was the girl on the demo? Tony Braxton. So we can thank Anita for giving us Tony. I'm Bill Black with another Bet You Didn't Know music fact on the Black Information Network.
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2: We begin with Republican senators in Louisiana who are moving ahead with plans to eliminate one of two majority Black congressional seats. The aim is to complete the plan before the November midterm elections.
4: This comes following a recent U.S. Supreme Court ruling that struck down the state's congressional map as an illegal racial gerrymander. Georgia's governor has announced a special legislative session to redraw legislative voting districts for the 2028 elections. In response to the same ruling, the decision has prompted various Republican-led states to dismantle districts with large minority populations that have elected Democrats, potentially impacting the balance of power in the House. The redistricting efforts are part of a broader national battle that has already involved about one-third of the states, with Republicans aiming to gain seats in states like Texas, Missouri, and Florida. I'm Morgan Wood on the Black Information Network.
3: Representative Yvette Clark, Black chair of the Congressional Black Caucus, has expressed concern over GOP-led redistricting efforts that could impact 19 members of the group. The Supreme Court's recent ruling on congressional maps has prompted Republican lawmakers in states like Louisiana and Alabama to redraw districts, potentially affecting the upcoming midterms. Representative Shamari Figures of Alabama criticized the Supreme Court's decision, saying it hinders Black voters' ability to elect candidates of their choice. The redistricting efforts in states like Texas, Missouri, and North Carolina could also jeopardize the reelection chances of several CBC members. The CBC, which had a record 62 members, has faced challenges lately with the recent deaths and resignation of some members. In other news, Governor Pritzker and Black Mayor Brandon Johnson are pushing to bring the Democratic National Convention back to Chicago in 2028. Pritzker said Chicago set the standard for political conventions in 2024.
5: That convention generated $371 million in total economic impact while investing in all 77 of Chicago's neighborhoods. It put money in our workers' pockets, and we paid it all with private contributions.
3: Johnson hopes to once again show the nation the energy, hospitality, and spirit that Chicago can provide. Democratic National Committee officials recently wrapped up a three-day visit to the city as local leaders made their official bid to host the convention in 2028.
2: And finally, the Hudson, Catskill Housing Coalition, and Who We Be are organizing Juneteenth Week in Hudson from June 15th through the 19th, featuring events focused on Black history, political education, wellness, and community gathering. 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
12: If you had Xfinity back in 2023, you may want to check your email. That's because Comcast is now paying out millions after a massive data breach exposed customers' information. The company agreed to a $117 million settlement tied to a cyber attack that exposed things like usernames, passwords, birth dates, contact information, and in some cases, the last four digits of your social security numbers. Now, here's the money part. Customers who got a breach notification from Comcast in December of 2023 could qualify for money. Some people may be eligible to claim up to $10,000 for things like fraud losses, identity theft issues, or time spent dealing with a breach. And if you don't want to submit paperwork or proof of losses, there's also an option for a smaller cash payment expected to be around $50. The deadline to file a claim is August 14th. With money news at 24 and 54 minutes past each hour, I'm Mimi Brown on your home for Black News First, the Black Information Network.

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2: I'm Misty Jordan.
3: And I'm Esther Dillard on your home for 24/7 news, the Black Information Network.
2: Baltimore Mayor Brandon Scott is reacting to the federal indictment against the owner and operator of the cargo ship that caused the Key Bridge to collapse. The Black mayor says the criminal charges support what the city has alleged from the beginning. The tragedy was not an unavoidable accident. It was a result of horrendous corporate conduct. Mayor Scott says six innocent workers lost their lives. Residents, businesses, commuters, taxpayers, and port communities have suffered enormous harm. The indictment alleges years of trying to hide dangerous conditions aboard the cargo ship, falsifying inspection records, and misleading federal investigators.
3: A Black man is being indicted for allegedly using Molotov cocktails to cause a fire at a bar in Charlotte, North Carolina. James Johnson Jr. allegedly used Molotov cocktails to start fires at the Garden Bar and Lounge. Police claim this all started after he was kicked out of the bar for harassing another customer. The fires caused around $90,000 worth of damage last month. Monday, Johnson was indicted on multiple charges, including possessing weapons of mass destruction and malicious use of explosives.
2: Now back to Maryland. The Annapolis Police Department will hold a Safe Gun Give Back program later this month. The event is scheduled to take place May 30th from 9 a.m. to 1 p.m. at police headquarters on Taylor Avenue. The program is voluntary. There will be no questions asked. Former Police Chief Edward Jackson said this about the program recently.
4: One of the most pressing problems in America right now is the availability of handguns and the hands that they fall into. So guns are nothing to play with.
2: It's an opportunity for the public to safely turn in unwanted firearms to help reduce gun violence in the community. All guns must be unloaded. However, ammunition will be accepted. Police will distribute a limited number of free gun locks.
3: And Atlanta is being ranked as the best city to start a career in. That's according to a new Wallet Hub study. The ranking was based on factors such as the availability of entry-level jobs, average monthly starting salary, and housing affordability. Atlanta was followed by Orlando, Austin, Tampa, and Miami. For at least 3 years in a row, LendingTree shows Atlanta has the highest percentage of Black-owned businesses in the nation.
2: I'm Misty Jordan, along with Esther Dillard, on your home for Black News First, the Black Information Network. Now, here's your Healthy Minute.
5: Are you drinking enough water throughout the day? Health experts say hydration needs can vary from person to person, but many adults should aim for about 8 to 12 glasses of water daily. Neha Vaez with the Cleveland Clinic says age, metabolism, activity level, and chronic medical conditions can all impact how much water your body needs. She also says it's important to increase your water intake when exercising or spending long periods outside in the heat. The reminder is especially important for Black communities where higher rates of high blood pressure, diabetes, and kidney disease can increase the risk of dehydration and heat-related illnesses. According to public health experts, dehydration can also contribute to fatigue, headaches, and heart strain. As temperatures continue to rise heading into the summer, doctors say staying hydrated is one of the simplest ways to protect
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8: BIN News this hour, I'm Doug Davis. Happy Friday. Coming up, our week-long series on how the global film industry continues to marginalize Black women. The Politics of Black Women in Film is the title of a groundbreaking panel debuting at the Cannes Film Festival on May 19th, hosted by the organization African American Women in Cinema. Today, we spotlight director and Emmy-nominated editor Princess Hairston as she shares the real struggles Black women in film face today and the challenges of claiming space in an industry that still minimizes maximizes their voices. That's next on BIN News This Hour. But first, here's BIN News Now.
3: Two Black American families are appealing to President Trump as he meets with Chinese President Xi Jinping. Don Michelle Hunt and Nelson Wells Jr. are both serving time in a Chinese prison. Their families say they were tricked into accepting baggage at the airport that contained drugs. Hunt's brother told Fox News how it happened.
9: She thought she won an all-expenses-paid trip and a cash prize.
3: Hunt has been imprisoned for 10 years, Wells 12. The Louisiana Supreme Court is temporarily blocking retired Judge Calvin Johnson from taking over as interim Orleans Parish Clerk. The court's decision on Thursday leaves Chelsea Richard Napoleon in that position. And Black media entrepreneur Byron Allen has a plan to buy a major stake in BuzzFeed. The deal announced Monday would keep the struggling digital publisher afloat while making Allen CEO. Get BIN News Now on demand 24/7 on the iHeartRadio app. I'm Esther Dillard with BIN News Now. Back to you, Doug.
8: All right, thanks. And happy Friday. The Politics of Black Women in Film is the title of a major panel discussion making its debut at the Cannes Film Festival on May 19th, hosted by the organization African American Women in Cinema. Today, we turn our attention to director and Emmy-nominated editor Princess Hairston. Earlier, we spoke on the biggest struggles Black women in film face today and some achievements we've witnessed. Here's what she had to say.
10: So many struggles just to be respected when you are a collaborator on a team. There are struggles with people really valuing our voices in any room. Another struggle is being the only Black woman in the room or being the only representation for Blackness in a room. Some of the achievements are so, I feel like they may not be as noticeable as people want them to be, but I feel like every time a Black woman gets in a room, it's an achievement. I feel like it's also a hurdle to work with. Many people who don't share the lived experience or don't value our voices and lived experience, but when a Black woman is in a room, we are going to make space. Like, we are going to advocate. We're going to do the necessary work for positive outcomes. Unfortunately, a lot of times it hurts us in this career field, but the beauty is we are the root of impact. We are the root of change.
8: As we reported on yesterday, studies and industry reports show that Black women are deeply underrepresented, both in front and behind the camera, on screen, in director chairs and editing suites, and in executive suites. Research on Hollywood employment and diversity consistently finds that Black women are hired at a fraction of the rate of their white peers and are often confined to narrow roles or excluded from major projects altogether. I asked Princess Hairston about some advice she would give young Black women who are looking to enter the industry.
10: Protect your authenticity early. Like, the industry will try to shape you into what it understands or perceives of you as a Black person. And I think you would have to know who you are before you walk in, so you're not defined once you arrive.
8: And our series will continue this Monday on the Black Information Network and BIN News This Hour. 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I'm Doug Davis for the Black Information Network. Have a great weekend.
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11: I'm Wesson Tishome with another essential Black film. The semi-autobiographical tale of an up-and-coming musician comes to life in 1984's Purple Rain, starring music icon Prince as the struggling bandleader in search of success in the vibrant Minneapolis music scene. Purple Rain showcases the multi-talented Prince, who not only battles rival musician Morris Day for the affections of girl group leader Apollonia.
12: Well, for starters, you have to purify yourself in the waters of Lake Minnetonka.
11: But also struggles with inner demons. The film's cast includes Clarence Williams III, Billy Sparks, and Jerome Benton, and features performances by Prince and the Revolution, Morris Day and the Time, and Apollonia 6. With only a $7 million budget, Purple Rain went on to gross over $75 million worldwide. The film also won an Academy Award for Best Original Song Score and was added to the National Film Registry by the Library of Congress in 2019. Considered one of the greatest musical films ever produced, Purple Rain is another essential Black film. I'm Wes. Wesson to Shome for the Black Information Network.
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14: My name is Helene Perkins McDowell. I lost my mother, Larice Perkins.
13: That black woman was one of those speaking out on the 30th anniversary of a South Florida Value Jet plane crash. Over 100 people died when Flight 592 from Miami to Atlanta went down in the Everglades. The crash was blamed on a fire that started when oxygen-generating canisters in the cargo hold ignited. After that tragedy, new safety measures were put in place. Many of the victims of the crash were black. Well, they told us it's coming. Now, Black Detroit Mayor Mary Sheffield is sharing details on the efforts to keep young people safe this summer. It's called Occupy the Summer, a citywide initiative set up to connect the many black youth in that city with positive activities and resources.
15: We will have 9 of our rec centers that will be open till 11 p.m.
13: The program has support from Black Police Chief Todd Bennison, community leaders, business owners, and local mentors. City officials say the idea came directly from teens themselves through school visits and neighborhood listening sessions. Along with expanded programming, Sheffield's also bringing back popular initiatives like Midnight Basketball to create safe spaces and reduce violence. Other black communities around the country are making their own plans to engage young people with things other than street takeovers and gun violence. Well, more than 90 civil and voting rights groups, plus labor and faith-based organizations, are coming together to fight for voting rights on the heels of last week's Supreme Court ruling striking down maps in Louisiana. The High Court striking down a black voting district, calling it an unconstitutional gerrymander that relied too much on race. And that has opened the door to Republican-led states to redraw their maps to favor the GOP, including in Alabama. I'm Mike Stevens on the Black Information Network. Now your local news.
16: I'm Timmy Eswick on your home for Black News First, Dallas's BIN 1630 and 970, the Black Information Network. The state is teaming up with San Antonio, Austin, and Dallas-Fort Worth to arrest repeat violent criminals with warrants. Here's Dallas Police Chief Daniel Como, who's a black man, talking about this new state partnership and one of the actions officers could take via NBC5.
17: Things that we can do to look to see who's driving on the tollway. So again, if you have that felony warrant and you're on the tollway, you might need to be afraid that black and white car that says DPS might be behind you.
16: A Dallas County sheriff who's a black woman under investigation after Texas Attorney General Ken Paxton claims she's not cooperating with ICE agents. Paxton says he contacted the Dallas County Sheriff Marion Brown and demanded she work with the agency. Brown reportedly told him that the compliance deadline isn't until December 1st, according to NBC News. A Tarrant County black man had his execution halted by the feds this week. Edward Busby was supposed to be executed Thursday, but the Fifth Circuit Court of Appeals has granted Busby a temporary stay. He was convicted of a 2005 robbery and murder. I'm Timmy Eswick on your home for Black News First, Dallas's BIN 1630 and 970, the Black Information Network.
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18: Imagine you're walking down the street in New York City. As you walk, you start to notice these posters.
19: There's a picture of a drawing of a phone
18: and a number.
19: It's an apology.
18: You step into a phone booth and dial.
20: This is Apology. Apology is not associated with the police or any other organization, but rather is a way for you to tell people what you have done wrong and how you feel about it. Talk for as long as you want. Thank you.
18: What would you apologize for?
21: I'm a transit cop. 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
22: Mom, Dad, I'm really sorry. I don't love you.
23: Rich.
18: This is the story of that phone line.
24: For hitting my brother and not voting, I'm really not sorry.
25: Terrorizing the West Side.
26: This line should be for apologies. It should be for deranged, psychotic people. People are all crazy. I don't believe this.
18: And the man at the other end.
27: I just used the name Mr. Apology because that's the simplest thing.
18: From Wondery, the makers of The Shrink Next Door and Jacked, comes the apology line.
27: Basically, what I'm running amounts to an anonymous public confessional.
18: What happens when you listen to the world's confessions over and over and over?
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3: What's your name?
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4: I have one question for you, Apology. Who would you have dinner with me?
18: But I knew his name because he was my husband.
5: I'm tempted to say, yeah, sure, let's have dinner. Your dungeon or mine.
18: I'm Marissa Bridge. For 15 years, I watched the Apology line grow, and I saw Mr. Apology unravel.
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1: in 30 minutes.
15: According to the American Civil Liberties Union, Carruthers was convicted without any physical evidence. There was allegedly a paid informant.
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23: The Library of Congress is adding new music to the National Recording Registry. Beyonce's Single Ladies and Chaka Khan's version of I Feel For You are among the 2026 selections.
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16: The opinions, beliefs, and viewpoints expressed in this commentary are those of the author and do not necessarily represent those of BIN and its founding partners and employees. Now it's time to bring the funk with Roland S. Martin.
25: Here we go. The gerrymandering, the racist gerrymandering continues. Now, Georgia Governor Brian Kemp has announced he is going to call a special session in that state to redraw their congressional maps. Let me say it again. Georgia Governor Brian Kemp has announced that he is going to call a special session on June 17th to not only redraw the state's maps, but also reshape how Georgians vote. Republicans have been doing all they can to keep black folks from voting, throwing up massive obstacles. They are aided by the Supreme Court. First, the Shelby v. Holder decision in 2013 that gutted Section 4 of the Voting Rights Act. Now, with the Louisiana v. Calais decision 2 weeks ago, they now are gutting Section 2. They are clearing the way for these white conservatives in these Confederate states to disenfranchise black voters. They want to wipe out black voter representation. Do not be shocked. You're going to see a wipeout of black elected officials in Georgia. Now, remember, you have right now four African Americans in Congress from Georgia. You have Congress members Sanford Bishop, Nakima Williams, as well as Lucy McBath. And remember, Congressman David Scott just passed away. That's four. Don't be shocked to see that Georgia tries to wipe out two to three of them. They can't wipe out all four, but they're going to try to do so. This is another attack of Republicans on black people. Folks, we better get registered and vote like crazy. I'm Roland Martin on the Black Information Network.
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23: Here's what's trending this hour. President Trump is returning to Washington, D.C. after a high-stakes summit with China's president in Beijing. The two leaders talked about the ongoing war in Iran, among many other topics, with China considered Iran's largest trading partner. A double murderer, Raymond Johnson, who is black, has been executed in Oklahoma. And the Supreme Court has allowed the abortion drug mifepristone to be sent to women by mail. I'm Amber Payton, and that's what's trending.
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28: The 2026 NFL schedule has been released, and for only the second time, the regular season will start on a Wednesday. The last time the NFL season started on a Wednesday was back in 2012 to accommodate then-President Barack Obama at the Democratic National Convention. The NFL will play a record 9 international games in 2026 across 4 continents and 7 countries. The games will air on ESPN, Fox, NFL Network, NBC, CBS, along with streaming and digital first brands.
8: I mean, with my future, I don't know. Still fresh from, you know, obviously losing.
28: LeBron James, who's entering free agency this offseason, has some decisions to make.
8: 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I mean, I don't know what the future holds for me, obviously.
28: The 22-year NBA veteran has garnered interest from several teams, including the Cleveland Cavaliers, Golden State Warriors, and Los Angeles Lakers.
8: Said I left everything I could out on the floor. Hate losing, obviously, but locked in on what we needed to do throughout the postseason, throughout 10 games. Obviously, we fell a little short, obviously, but not looking at, you know, my year as a disappointment. That's for damn sure.
28: Get your sports at 14 and 44 past each and every hour. I'm Ree Harris on the Black Information Network.
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28: Welcome to the journey around America, where we visit iconic locations connected to Black history. Today, we head to Harlem, New York, where the legendary Apollo Theater stands as a symbol of African American culture. The Apollo Theater opened its doors in 1914 as a burlesque theater, but soon became the premier showplace for live musical entertainment. The theater became famous for Amateur Night, a weekly talent show that launched the careers of stars like Lauryn Hill and the Jackson 5. Osiris, audiences at the Apollo became known for cheering or booing performers on stage.
11: Y'all making people walk off stage tonight.
28: The slogan, "Be Good or Be Gone," became the theater's motto. Over the years, the Apollo Theater hosted many memorable events in Black music history. The Apollo Theater, a place where dreams are born, legends are made, and history is written. For the Black Information Network, I'm Kevin Brown.
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12: One of four men convicted in the 2024 murder of Jacksonville rapper Julio Fulio, whose real name is Charles Jones, took the stand in a penalty phase of his trial. John Gathright was seen crying at the defense table after his sister described their childhood and her ongoing communication with him. After she was finished, Gathright said he was remorseful, adding he has read the Bible cover to cover while behind bars.
13: I feel very remorseful. You know, this is a terrible situation. It's been a traumatic experience.
12: Prosecutors are seeking the death penalty for Gathright, Isaiah Chance, Davion Murphy, and Rashad Murphy. The sentencing of the fifth person involved, Alicia Andrews, was on hold as of Monday. Elsewhere in entertainment news, Fetty Wap is going back on the road this summer. The Grammy-nominated rapper announced his nostalgia tour with 19 dates planned. The tour starts June 6th in Atlantic City, New Jersey, and ends December 6th in Denver, Colorado. The trek takes him across North America with stops in Brooklyn, New York, Philadelphia, Pennsylvania, Atlanta, Georgia, Los Angeles, California, and more. Tickets go on sale May 15th. With the latest in entertainment, I'm Morgan Wood on the Black Information Network.
28: From Richmond, Virginia, came a voice that revived the spirit of soul, Michael Eugene Archer, better known as D'Angelo. In the mid-90s, his debut album, Brown Sugar, redefined R&B, blending gospel roots, jazz, and raw sensuality. Then came Voodoo, the Grammy-winning masterpiece that cemented him as the neo-soul king. Over the course of his career, D'Angelo won four Grammy Awards and collaborated on chart-topping songs with artists like Questlove, Lauryn Hill, Rafael Sadiq, Jay-Z, and Angie Stone. His 2014 album, Black Messiah, marked a shift in his musical career with songs focused on the struggles and resilience of Black America. D'Angelo passed away on October 14, 2025, after a long and private battle with pancreatic cancer. But his iconic songs and contribution to the neo-soul movement continue to live on. Rest in power to the one and only D'Angelo. For the Black Information Network, I'm Kevin Brown.
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13: I'm Mike Moore.
14: And I'm Nicole Deal. On your home for 24/7 News, the Black Information Network. Charlotte, North Carolina's search for an interim mayor is drawing response. Charlotte NAACP branch president Corian Mack, who is black, has released a statement regarding what she says are lobbying efforts by white candidates for the interim seat left vacant by African-American Mayor Vi Lyles. The statement read in part, "Our mayor, who recently resigned, is a black woman who is a registered Democrat."
17: And the reason I said it is because all over the country, black representation is being stripped. We have two specific lawsuits that we're all looking at, both Louisiana as well as in Alabama.
14: Mack expressed their concerns after former Charlotte Mayor Jennifer Roberts said, quote, she's willing to serve as interim mayor after Lyles' decision to step down on June 30th.
19: A black mother of three is dealing with the long healing process doctors say she faces after being hit by a train. Sonja Celius is from Phoenix, Arizona. She's now dealing with the medical aftermath of being struck by a train on April 25th. Her injuries are being described as very severe, and both of her legs have been amputated. Her daughter describes the initial news as devastating and emotionally crushing. The accident is still under investigation, with the rail crossing being flagged for safety concerns in the past. Celius remains hospitalized in critical condition, facing a long recovery. Now to Illinois, where the city of Chicago is expanding the crisis assistance response and engagement program citywide. Black Mayor Brandon Johnson says the expansion builds upon his administration's commitment to expand public mental and behavioral health resources throughout the city.
20: We solidify our commitment to prioritizing compassion over criminalization, treatment over trauma, and to meeting our people where they are with the support that they need.
19: The CARE program deploys trained behavioral health professionals and EMTs to respond to individuals experiencing mental health crises and socio-emotional distress. The program previously only operated in 6 police districts.
14: Now to Florida and its attorney general. He's escalating his fight with the NFL over its diversity hiring policy known as the Rooney Rule. AG James Uthmeyer has now issued a subpoena to the league, arguing the rule requiring teams to interview minority candidates for top jobs may violate state laws against race-based hiring. While the NFL recently updated its website and said some policies were misrepresented, Uthmeyer says those changes only raise more questions. And finally, thousands gathered at Howard University for the 158th commencement convocation while a new HBCU-themed store opened its doors. The HBCU News store is owned by Sandra Long, who is black. It opened at Union Station in D.C. The store offers a variety of HBCU-related merchandise and celebrates the culture and legacy of HBCUs. I'm Mike Moore, along with Nicole Deal, on your home for 24/7 News, the Black Information Network.
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1: When I'm writing the songs and arranging them, I don't really think too much about the live show because I figure the recording is we're trying to capture that moment and make it an amazing moment and then string together a bunch of amazing moments to make 50 great minutes of music. 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You're trying to accomplish different things in a live show than you are on the record, and don't be kind of beholden to one side when you're doing the other side.
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4: Here's a gentle reminder that building real wealth does not have to be complicated. In fact, during a shareholder meeting, billionaire and legendary investor Warren Buffett once said, for most people looking to invest, the best thing to do is to own an S&P 500 index fund. And the numbers behind that advice are powerful. Here's the deal. The S&P 500 has historically delivered about a 10% average annual rate of return. It includes roughly 500 of the biggest companies across every major industry. That makes it extremely diversified and relatively stable. Buffett believes this investment often beats expensive funds hand-picked by portfolio managers. The Motley Fool recently broke down how investing $200 a month into an S&P 500 index fund could grow to over $1 million in 40 years. To be clear, it's not a get-rich-quick strategy, but it's a slow, steady approach that works thanks to compound interest. Money news at 24 and 54 minutes past each hour. I'm Nicole Deal on your home for Black News First, the Black Information Network.
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4: A black man in Tennessee is fighting for his life. Tony Carruthers is scheduled to die by execution on May 21st for a 1994 triple kidnapping and killing in Shelby County. He was convicted and sentenced to death in 1996. But according to the American Civil Liberties Union, Carruthers was convicted without any physical evidence. There was allegedly a paid informant, and Tony represented himself in court. He even has the support of Kim Kardashian, who wants DNA evidence tested, quote, before it's too late.
5: A black teenager in Michigan was allegedly awakened earlier this month by someone standing over him with a machete. He says that someone was his 56-year-old black grandmother, Kalita Jackson Holland. She accused him of stealing a gun. She reportedly then zip-tied him to a chair, charging at him with the machete. He says she even cut off some of his dreadlocks in the process. The police chief of Plymouth Township, James Neitzel Jr., was shocked.
6: Just very quiet neighborhood that all of a sudden has seen a lot of issues.
5: Jackson Holland, along with her 56-year-old boyfriend, Edward Turner, are now charged with multiple felonies, including first-degree child abuse, torture, and drug charges. Georgia's Republican Governor Brian Kemp is calling state senators and representatives back to the state capitol on June 17th for a special session to address district maps. The decision comes shortly after a Supreme Court ruling in April that prohibits race from being used to draw lines for congressional maps.
4: And finally, e-bikes and e-motorcycles are leading to a growing number of deaths among children and adults.
7: It's the same thing you wouldn't hand the keys to your car to your 14-year-old.
4: In California, Sergeant Mike Thomas with Huntington Beach Police says no kid without a driver's license should be on the more powerful e-motorcycles. I'm Nicole Deal, along with Mike Moore, on your home for Black News First, the Black Information Network. Your Washington Roundup is next.
8: The U.S. House of Representatives is expected to vote next week on an amended bipartisan housing bill known as the 21st Century Road to Housing Act, even as President Trump pushes lawmakers to advance the Senate version instead. The updated House bill removes a provision that would have required large institutional investors to divest from build-to-rent single-family homes within 7 years. If it passes the House, the measure still has to return to the Senate for approval, where its future remains uncertain. Housing advocates say the outcome could directly affect affordability and access to home ownership, especially for Black families who continue to face the widest racial health ownership gap in the country. Meanwhile, the White House is reportedly considering a plan to mark America's 250th birthday by issuing up to 250 presidential pardons and possibly unveiling a national garden of American heroes. That's your Washington Roundup. I'm Morgan Wood, your White House correspondent in Washington, D.C. on the Black Information Network.
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10: I'm Amber Payton on the Black Information Network, and today we honor a true hero of World War II, Waverly B. Woodson Jr., an African-American medic who risked it all for freedom and his comrades. June 6, 1944, D-Day. Amid the chaos of Omaha Beach, Woodson's landing craft was struck. Despite being wounded himself, he leaped into action. For over 30 relentless hours, he treated the injured under enemy fire, bandaging wounds, performing amputations, and saving countless lives. But Woodson's heroism went beyond the battlefield. In an era of segregation, he shattered barriers, proving that courage knows no color. His nomination for the Medal of Honor was never awarded until the Distinguished Service Cross was posthumously honored in 2024. It's the second highest honor that can be bestowed on a member of the Army and is awarded for extraordinary heroism. Let's ensure his story is never forgotten. Waverly B. Woodson Jr. exemplifies the best of humanity, dedication, bravery, and the power to inspire. I'm Amber Payton on your home for 24/7 Black News First, the Black Information Network. I'm Amber Payton with BIN News Now. Detroit's population is growing for the third year in a row. New census estimates show the city rose to about 649,000 residents in 2025, up from 644,000 in 2024.
11: To be able to buy a home, come here, and have access to opportunity, I think really separates us from other cities.
10: That's Black Mayor Mary Sheffield, who says the modest increase shows Detroit is moving in the right direction after decades of decline. The Justice Department is accusing Yale School of Medicine of racial discrimination in admissions. Officials say Yale gave Black and Hispanic applicants higher chances than white or Asian applicants with similar test scores, violating the 2023 Supreme Court ruling. And soul music legend Clarence Carter has died at 90 after a battle with cancer. Carter, who was born blind, was known for R&B hits like Slip Away and his 1970 gold record Patches. Get BIN News Now on demand 24/7 on the iHeartRadio app.
12: I'm Kevin Brown on your home for 24/7 News, the Black Information Network. Thousands of Spirit Airlines employees failed to receive final paychecks. A class action lawsuit filed in New York bankruptcy court accuses Dana Beach-based Spirit Airlines of violating federal law. The suit represents 17,000 employees suddenly laid off when operations ceased on May 2nd. Attorney Eric Letson says,
13: first of all, 60 days of unpaid wages, which is essentially a penalty for failing to provide notice prior to the closure of the company under the Worker Adjustment and Retraining Act of 1988.
12: Workers claim Spirit failed to give the required 60-day notice. Meanwhile, executives are seeking over $10 million in retention bonuses. Texas leads the nation in electricity disconnections. Experts say the power bills are going up because urban utilities are paying big bucks to import energy from those West Texas solar and wind farms.
14: 40% of our bills is made up of the transmission and distribution costs.
12: Margaret Weiss with the Texas Energy Poverty Research Institute says there needs to be a focus on energy production close to big cities. Their latest research shows that power bills have risen 30% since 2020 and are expected to go up another 30% over the next 5 years. A man is behind bars on suspicion of trespassing at singer Chris Brown's home in Tarzana, California. Brown was not home at the time. Security grabbed him and held him until police showed up. The Los Angeles Police Department says the man was spotted near the home on Wednesday evening. Security asked him to leave, but he returned at about 7 p.m. local time and tried to climb over a fence to get on the property. A shooting was reported outside of Brown's home earlier this month. A security guard opened fire on a woman's car after getting into an altercation with her. The security guard was then arrested on suspicion of assault with a deadly weapon. Detroit-based certified disability-owned minority business enterprise, All About Technology, celebrates 25 years of expanding technology access and bridging the digital divide in Michigan. Founded by Willie E. Brake, the company has evolved into a trusted resource for individuals, families, seniors, students, and small businesses seeking reliable technology support. Brake's commitment to understanding and resolving technical challenges has positioned All About Technology as a dependable resource for those needing guidance and support. The company remains focused on closing gaps in access, affordability, digital literacy, and technology support, especially for individuals with disabilities, seniors, youth, and underserved communities. Brake's dedication to community leadership and empowering people through technology underscores the company's mission of connecting individuals to opportunities and independence in today's digital world. Keisha Lance Bottoms opened up about her struggles with fertility and adoption in a recent interview. The former Black Atlanta mayor and Georgia Democratic governor candidate, Bottoms revealed that she underwent multiple surgeries due to fibroids and eventually had a partial hysterectomy. After unsuccessful attempts at conceiving biologically, Bottoms and her husband turned to adoption, ultimately welcoming four children into the family. Bottoms emphasized the importance of opening hearts to adoption and providing loving homes for all children, especially Black boys. I'm Kevin Brown on your home for Black News First, the Black Information Network.
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15: In 1983, while serving as the commanding deputy general at Fort Leavenworth, Kansas, General Colin Powell came across two small alleys dedicated to the Buffalo Soldiers. Realizing the Buffalo Soldiers deserved more recognition for their contributions to American military history, General Powell launched a campaign to get the all-black Army regiment properly honored. Through his support and the fundraising efforts of historian Carlton Philpott, a monument honoring the Buffalo Soldiers was officially erected on July 25, 1992. Texas sculptor Eddie Dixon constructed the monument, which shows a lone black soldier on horseback. Colin Powell, the highest-ranking black military officer during his time of service, went on to become the first black Secretary of State. He is credited with being one of the first political figures to acknowledge America's all-black Buffalo Soldiers Regiment. And that's a fact. This is Wesson Tishome for the Black Information Network.
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16: I'm Mike Stevens on your home for Black News First, the Black Information Network. Sentencing is coming in 2 months for a white police officer who shot and killed a black man in Columbus, Ohio. The death of Casey Goodson Jr. happened at about the same time as a few other black men were killed by police in that city, which also took place during the year George Floyd was killed in Minnesota. In this case, Deputy Jason Meade was found guilty of reckless homicide. The officer said he saw the 23-year-old black man holding a gun and turning toward him in the doorway of a house. Goodson was licensed to carry, but nobody else reported seeing him with the gun in his hand. In fact, prosecutors say in one hand he had sandwiches he was bringing into his grandmother's house, and in the other hand, he had keys, not a gun. The jury agreed and found the officer guilty of a lesser charge, but not guilty of a more serious one. African-American Sean Walton is the Goodson's family attorney. While grateful for a guilty verdict, he says Deputy Meade is not representative of all law enforcement. Around the country in red states, many black Democratic congressmen and congresswomen are feeling the impact of Republican efforts to get rid of them. The way their congressional districts are being reconfigured, black voters and the candidates they support are going to be limited in the upcoming midterm elections in many places. Louisiana's 6th District Representative Cleo Fields is one of them. He spoke with BIN's political commentator Roland Martin on his Unfiltered podcast on why the actions taken by his state are wrong.
17: People had already voted. The Secretary of State had sent out over 100,000 ballots. And of that 100,000 ballots, about 42,000 people had already returned those ballots. These are elderly people. These are people who live overseas in the military. It is just absolutely unconscionable, to say the least, to have a governor of any state to say that, so what? You just got to go back to the polls and vote again.
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18: I'm Timmy Eswick on your home for Black News First. Dallas's BIN 1630 and 970, the Black Information Network. The state is teaming up with San Antonio, Austin, and Dallas-Fort Worth to arrest repeat violent criminals with warrants. Here's Dallas Police Chief Daniel Como, who's a black man, talking about this new state partnership and one of the actions officers could take via NBC5.
19: Things that we can do to look to see who's driving on the tollway. So again, if you have that felony warrant and you're on the tollway, you might need to be afraid that black and white car that says DPS might be behind you.
18: A Dallas County sheriff who's a black woman under investigation after Texas Attorney General Ken Paxton claims she's not cooperating with ICE agents. Paxton says he contacted the Dallas County Sheriff Marion Brown and demanded she work with the agency. Brown reportedly told him that the compliance deadline isn't until December 1st, according to NBC News. A Tarrant County black man had his execution halted by the feds this week. Edward Busby was supposed to be executed Thursday, but the Fifth Circuit Court of Appeals has granted Busby a temporary stay. He was convicted of a 2005 robbery and murder. I'm Tammy Eswick on your home for Black News First, Dallas's BIN 1630 and 970, the Black Information Network.
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8: The opinions, beliefs, and viewpoints expressed in this commentary are those of the author and do not necessarily represent those of BIN and its founding partners and employees.
37: The left just found a miracle worker in New York City. I'm James T. Harris, and I have something to say. Mayor Zoran Mamdani says he balanced New York City's massive budget without raising property taxes or slashing services. And the socialist cheering section immediately lit the candles. See? Socialism works. Except it didn't. New York City did not suddenly discover fiscal discipline. it got a bailout. Governor Kathy Hochul helped close the gap with billions in state support, while the budget leans on one-time money, delayed obligations, and optimistic revenue projections. That is not balance. That is a credit card with better lighting. This is the oldest trick in the big government book. Spend today, promise tomorrow. Call it compassion. Then leave the bill for somebody else. They tax the rich, raid the few.

0: up, and somehow nobody pays. But somebody always pays. The taxpayer pays. The worker pays. The next generation pays. Mayor Mamdani did not prove socialism works. He proved that socialism can survive one more day when somebody else is forced to pick up the tab. That is not a balanced budget. That is a postponed disaster. I'm James T. Harris for the Black Information Network.
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3: Here's what's trending this hour. President Trump says the very first line of Iran's latest peace proposal was, quote, unacceptable, end quote. Trump said Iran has reversed course on scaling back its nuclear program. Cancer centers across the U.S. are reportedly scrambling to procure an experimental drug that's been hailed as a breakthrough for pancreatic cancer. And millions of people from Wisconsin to Texas may see severe weather starting this afternoon. I'm Amber Payton, and that's what's trending.
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4: Congresswoman Alma Adams is back on Capitol Hill reintroducing the bipartisan Ignite HBCU Excellence Act. The bill is designed to increase funding for historically Black colleges and universities by supporting campus upgrades, new construction, and better access to technology and research tools. Lawmakers say the goal is to fix long-standing underinvestment in HBCUs and help better prepare students for today's workforce. The effort is led by members of the bipartisan HBCU caucus and now has support from both Democrats and Republicans, along with groups like the Thurgood Marshall College Fund. If passed, the plan would create a federal grant program to help schools improve classrooms, labs, housing, and broadband access across the country. Supporters say the bill is a step toward closing funding gaps and strengthening HBCUs for future generations. With the latest in HBCU news, I'm Morgan Wood on the Black Information Network, your home for Black news first.
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6: I'm Ashley Young on the Black Information Network. Quakers have a long history of abolition. They saw the slave trade as a grave injustice against their fellow man and used the Golden Rule to argue against such inhumane treatment. Slavery would persist through the close of the Civil War, but the 1688 Germantown Quaker petition against slavery was the first document created in America that condemned slavery. And that's a fact. I'm Ashley Young on the Black Information Network.
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4: A man is behind bars on suspicion of trespassing at singer Chris Brown's home in California. The LAPD says the man was first spotted near the property Wednesday evening, was told to leave, but later returned around 7 p.m. and allegedly tried to climb a fence to get inside. Security detained him until officers arrived. Chris Brown was not home at the time of the incident. This comes just a few weeks after a separate incident at the same home where a security guard allegedly fired at a woman's car during an altercation and was later arrested for assault with a deadly weapon. Elsewhere in entertainment, Lizzo is speaking out about what she calls a broken system in music marketing. In a TikTok video, she said algorithm-driven social media is destroying the music industry, arguing that non-chronological feeds cause fans to miss key announcements and make it harder for artists to properly promote new releases. Lizzo's comments come as she prepares to release a new album on June 5th. With the latest in entertainment, I'm Morgan Wood on the Black Information Network. BINnews.com, your home for Black news first.
7: The 23rd of August is recognized in many countries as the International

0: day for the remembrance of the transatlantic slave trade and its eventual abolition. The Day of Remembrance was selected by the UNESCO agency to acknowledge a historic slave uprising in the French colony of Santo Domingo, now known as Haiti. On the eve of August 22, 1791, African-American men and women revolted against slave owners. This uprising triggered the Haitian Revolution and eventually led to the island's independence from French colonizers in 1804. Over 200,000 Haitians perished during the multi-year conflict, along with thousands of French troops and colonists. The first Day of Remembrance occurred in Haiti in 1998. Today, countries around the world recognize this date and its contribution towards abolishing the slave trade. And that's a fact. I'm Wesson Tishome for the Black Information Network.
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1: We begin with Republican senators in Louisiana who are moving ahead with plans to eliminate one of two majority black congressional seats. The aim is to complete the plan before the November midterm elections.
3: This comes following a recent U.S. Supreme Court ruling that struck down the state's congressional map as an illegal racial gerrymander. Georgia's governor has announced a special legislative session to redraw legislative voting districts for the 2028 elections. In response to the same ruling, the decision has prompted various Republican-led states to dismantle districts with large minority populations that have elected Democrats, potentially impacting the balance of power in the House. The redistricting efforts are part of a broader national battle that has already involved about one-third of the states, with Republicans aiming to gain seats in states like Texas, Missouri, and Florida. I'm Morgan Wood on the Black Information Network.
2: Representative Yvette Clark, Black chair of the Congressional Black Caucus, has expressed concern over GOP-led redistricting efforts that could impact 19 members of the group. The Supreme Court's recent ruling on congressional maps has prompted Republican lawmakers in states like Louisiana and Alabama to redraw districts, potentially affecting the upcoming midterms. Representative Shamari Figures of Alabama criticized the Supreme Court's decision, saying it hinders black voters' ability to elect candidates of their choice. The redistricting efforts in states like Texas, Missouri, and North Carolina could also jeopardize the reelection chances of several CBC members. The CBC, which had a record 62 members, has faced challenges lately with the recent deaths and resignation of some members. In other news, Governor Pritzker and Black Mayor Brandon Johnson are pushing to bring the Democratic National Convention back to Chicago in 2028. Pritzker said Chicago set the standard for political conventions in 2024.
4: That convention generated $371 million in total economic impact while investing in all 77 of Chicago's neighborhoods. It put money in our workers' pockets, and we paid it all with private contributions.
2: Johnson hopes to once again show the nation the energy, hospitality, and spirit that Chicago can provide. Democratic National Committee officials recently wrapped up a three-day visit to the city as local leaders made their official bid to host the convention in 2028.
1: And finally, the Hudson, Catskill Housing Coalition, and Who We Be are organizing Juneteenth Week in Hudson from June 15th through the 19th, featuring events focused on Black history, political education, wellness, and community gathering. 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
5: 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Insight.
6: Workers claim Spirit failed to give the required 60-day notice. Meanwhile, executives are seeking over $10 million in retention bonuses.
5: Perspective that you can trust.
3: An amended bipartisan housing bill, advocates say, could directly affect affordability and access to home ownership, especially for black families.
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2: Social Security recipients could soon see what analysts are calling a Trump bump in their benefits. But according to new reports, the expected increase in 2027 Social Security payments is being driven by surging inflation, much of it tied to President Trump's recent foreign policy decisions. After the U.S. invasion of Iran and the shutdown of the Strait of Hormuz, there was a big jump in global oil prices that pushed the national average for gas to about $4.51 a gallon, roughly 50% higher than before the conflict. That has raised the cost of everything from groceries to transportation and tripled monthly inflation. Because Social Security benefits adjust each year to keep up with rising prices, early forecasts show a larger cost of living increase coming for 2027. The Senior Citizens League is estimating a 3.3% cost of living increase. Money news at 24 and 54 minutes past each hour. I'm Nicole Deal on your home for Black News First, the Black Information Network.
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2: Black House Minority Leader Hakeem Jeffries is speaking out on redistricting. He says voters in Virginia are outraged, angry, and determined to send a message in November.
8: Is that what you're elevating right now? The notion that four unelected judges would overturn the votes of more than 3 million citizens in Virginia? Is this what Republicans are celebrating right now?
2: Virginia's Supreme Court recently threw out a voter-approved redistricting amendment. The state also adopted new voter ID requirements that could disproportionately impact Black voters. Jeffrey says Republicans have concluded that they need to cheat to win.
1: When it comes to negotiating with Iran, President Donald Trump says he's not thinking about Americans' financial situations, not even a little bit. Here's more from Hakeem Jeffries responding with disdain.
8: It's an extraordinary admission. But the reality of the Trump presidency and Republican control of the House and the Senate has regularly made that very point.
1: Trump says he only thinks about one thing. We cannot let Iran have a nuclear weapon. In predominantly Black Chicago, Illinois, public school officials are planning to cut jobs and increase class sizes this fall. The move is due to the proposed $10 billion spending plan having a $732 million budget deficit. CPS is proposing to lay off employees in its central office and reduce funding for assistant principals. The school district is also prepared to get rid of counselors, bilingual coordinators, and other programs. The school board has until the end of August to pass a balanced budget.
2: And finally, the World Health Organization says 8 people have tested positive for hantavirus after an outbreak on a Dutch cruise ship, and 3 passengers have died. Meanwhile, health officials in Washington state are confirming that 3 residents were exposed. 2 sat next to an infected traveler on a flight, and another was actually on the MV Honduras during the outbreak. The first 2 are back home, while the 3rd is among several Americans being monitored at a federal quarantine unit in Nebraska. I'm Nicole Deal, along with Mike Moore, on your home for Black News First, the Black Information Network. Your Healthy Minute is next.
9: Stroke is the leading cause of disability in the United States. Acute ischemic strokes, which account for 85% of all strokes, are caused by a blood clot in the brain and can result in sudden loss of brain function or permanent and physical impairments, such as trouble thinking, speaking, or moving. It is estimated that 1.9 million brain cells die each minute during a large vessel stroke. Therefore, time is of the essence when seeking medical attention. 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A for arms. 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S is for speech. Are they slurring their words? And T is for time. If the person shows any of these signs or symptoms, time is important. Call 911 immediately.
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12: Hope in the face of difficulty. 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The audacity of hope.
13: I'm asking you to believe, not in my ability to bring about change, but in yours. Yes, we can.
14: Hope has an address, and it starts with us. 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
15: Welcome to Hope Has an Address. I'm Bree Wood for the Black Information Network. Museums usually ask us to look back to admire moments that feel finished, but Michelle Obama's story never felt complete to the people who saw themselves inside it. That's because her New York Times best-selling memoir, Becoming, wasn't written like a victory lap. It was written like a conversation, one that said, I'm still learning, I'm still figuring this out, and you're allowed to be too. Michelle Obama once put it this way.
16: Women, I think we have a hard time owning our wisdom. It takes us a lifetime to feel confident in stating and identifying the things we know are true. We need a lifetime of success to say, well, maybe I know something. Maybe I got a few things right. Maybe I can trust my gut.
15: That line matters, especially for Black women, because so often our stories get flattened before they're fully told, reduced to strength, survival, and silence. Becoming didn't just document where she had been, it honored the becoming itself, along with the uncertainty, the doubts, and the reset. That's why seeing it imagined in museum form feels different. It's not about being linear, it's about care. A Black woman curator might call that sacred work, deciding what gets preserved and what finally gets treated as worthy of memory. And then there's her other New York Times bestseller, The Look. For years, people talked about Michelle Obama's clothes without listening to what she was saying. The Look changed that because it's about style and control. Control over how you're seen and control over who gets to tell the story.
17: This isn't just about dresses and it is fabric. It never was. It's about the next chapter of who we are, not just as Black people or as Black women, but as a nation. We have women in charge. And I know this is a book about fashion, but I hope it's a reminder of what was and what can be.
15: Mrs. Obama has said she held back from that conversation intentionally because she refused to let fashion speak louder than her voice.
17: So I knew that I had to define myself before they did, that that was a race. It was a race for me to define myself, and that I had to think about every move, every word I said, every shoe I wore, every piece of jewelry I put on. I had to be thoughtful and strategic, which ultimately wound up helping me.
15: And that's the lesson Black women understood immediately, that the dress isn't the statement. The agency is. The sleeveless arms, the braids, the mixing of high and low. Those weren't trend moments. They were reminders that respect doesn't require erasure. That's why people describe Michelle Obama's legacy as a living monument, because it isn't frozen in marble. It's active and still evolving. That idea lives at the heart of the Obama Presidential Center, opening in Chicago this year. Not designed as a shrine to power, but as a place for community with learning and hard conversations. Michelle Obama has said the center isn't about preserving them, it's about investing in us. And she's still doing that work through dialogue with her brother Craig Robinson and their IMO podcast.
17: You see us carrying these babies. You see us working a job and coming home and managing, getting food on the table and handling doctor's appointments. And this is, you know, if you've got a partner. And as Black women, sometimes there is that underlying thing we're socialized to believe from very early on that we don't deserve any better.
15: Mrs. Obama has inspired far more than just fashion. When OPC opens this June, visitors will see Michelle Obama's legacy woven into the very fabric of the Southside campus. From the Eleanor Roosevelt Garden, which brings her White House health initiatives to life with a teaching kitchen and garden classroom, to the home court athletic facility and the iconic sledding hill, reminding visitors of her focus on wellness and community joy. It shows up in the way the Obama Presidential Center is being imagined, not as a final word, but as an open door, reminding us that hope has an address. For more about the Obama Presidential Center and the countdown to its Juneteenth opening, visit obama.org. The Obama Foundation is a nonprofit collaborator of the Black Information Network. I'm Bree Wood for the Black Information Network.
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19: I'm Terrence Bibb for the Black Information Network with the story of another black builder. Born on February 3rd, 1946 in Tuskegee, Alabama, Albert Lionel Joyner was the son of Tuskegee Airman Hercules Joyner and the brother of nationally syndicated radio host Tom the Fly Jock Joyner. The class president of his high school and state basketball championship MVP, Albert Joyner followed his father's footsteps to Tuskegee University, earning a bachelor's degree in 1969. As an entrepreneur, Albert purchased his first McDonald's in Mobile, Alabama, becoming the first black owner of a major fast food franchise in the state, expanding his McDonald's holdings to several locations throughout Birmingham, Alabama, and Jackson, Mississippi. He is credited with breaking the regional record for most drive-through customers served at a McDonald's location. Albert Joyner passed away on June 3rd, 2015, but his legacy as a black builder lives on. I'm Terrence Bibb for the Black Information Network.
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21: My name is Helene Perkins McDowell. I lost my mother, Larice Perkins.
20: That black woman was one of those speaking out on the 30th anniversary of a South Florida Value Jet plane crash. Over 100 people died when Flight 592 from Miami to Atlanta went down in the Everglades. The crash was blamed on a fire that started when oxygen-generating canisters in the cargo hold ignited. After that tragedy, new safety measures were put in place. Many of the victims of the crash were black. Well, they told us it's coming. Now, Black Detroit Mayor Mary Sheffield is sharing details on the efforts to keep young people safe this summer. It's called Occupy the Summer, a citywide initiative set up to connect the many black youth in that city with positive activities and resources.
22: We will have 9 of our rec centers that will be open till 11 p.m.
20: The program has support from Black Police Chief Todd Bennison, community leaders, business owners, and local mentors. City officials say the idea came directly from teens themselves through school visits and neighborhood listening sessions. Along with expanded programming, Sheffield's also bringing back popular initiatives like Midnight Basketball to create safe spaces and reduce violence. Other black communities around the country are making their own plans to engage young people with things other than street takeovers and gun violence. Well, more than 90 civil and voting rights groups, plus labor and faith-based organizations, are coming together to fight for voting rights on the heels of last week's Supreme Court ruling striking down maps in Louisiana. The High Court striking down a black voting district, calling it an unconstitutional gerrymander that relied too much on race. And that has opened the door to Republican-led states to redraw their maps to favor the GOP, including in Alabama. I'm Mike Stevens on the Black Information Network. Now your local news.
23: I'm Tammy Eswick on your home for Black News First, Dallas's BIN 1630 and 970, the Black Information Network. The state is teaming up with San Antonio, Austin, and Dallas-Fort Worth to arrest repeat violent criminals with warrants. Here's Dallas Police Chief Daniel Como, who's a black man, talking about this new state partnership and one of the actions officers could take via NBC 5.
24: Things that we can do to look to see who's driving on the tollway. So again, if you have that felony warrant and you're on the tollway, you might need to be afraid that black and white car that says DPS might be behind you.
23: A Dallas County sheriff who's a black woman under investigation after Texas Attorney General Ken Paxton claims she's not cooperating with ICE agents. Paxton says he contacted the Dallas County Sheriff Marion Brown and demanded she work with the agency. Brown reportedly told him that the compliance deadline isn't until December 1st, according to NBC News. A Tarrant County black man had his execution halted by the feds this week. Edward Busby was supposed to be executed Thursday, but the Fifth Circuit Court of Appeals has granted Busby a temporary stay. He was convicted of a 2005 robbery and murder. I'm Timmy Eswick on your home for Black News First, Dallas's BIN 1630 and 970, the Black Information Network.
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15: Cell phones have been an integral part of connecting our modern world. But did you know a black nuclear engineer pioneered the technology for them? Henry Thomas Sampson was born in 1934 in Jackson, Mississippi. He earned his bachelor's degree in chemical engineering from Purdue University in 1956, followed by his master's degree from UCLA in 1961 and his PhD shortly after. In 1971, Henry Sampson created the Gamma Electric Cell. It's a device which produced long-lasting power to satellites. Sampson's innovation caught the attention of the Motorola Company, which then placed his patented technology into their telephones. This eventually led to the very first telephone calls being made using cell phones. Henry Sampson passed on June 4th, 2015. His genius and black excellence helped create the globally connected world we share today. This is Tammy Eswick for the Black Information Network.
16: 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I'm Mike Strautmanis, and my history lives here.
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2: Here's what's trending this hour. President Trump is returning to Washington, D.C. after a high-stakes summit with China's president in Beijing. The two leaders talked about the ongoing war in Iran, among many other topics, with China considered Iran's largest trading partner. A double murderer, Raymond Johnson, who is black, has been executed in Oklahoma. And the Supreme Court has allowed the abortion drug mifepristone to be sent to women by mail. I'm Amber Payton, and that's what's trending.
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3: The 2026 NFL schedule has been released, and for only the second time, the regular season will start on a Wednesday. The last time the NFL season started on a Wednesday was back in 2012 to accommodate then-President Barack Obama at the Democratic National Convention. The NFL will play a record 9 international games in 2026 across 4 continents and 7 countries. The games will air on ESPN, Fox, NFL Network, NBC, CBS, along with streaming and digital-first brands.
17: I mean, with my future, I don't know. Still fresh from, you know, obviously losing.
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17: 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I mean, I don't know what the future holds for me, obviously.
3: The 22-year NBA veteran has garnered interest from several teams, including the Cleveland Cavaliers, Golden State Warriors, and Los Angeles Lakers.
17: Said I left everything I could out on the floor. I hate losing, obviously, but locked in on what we needed to do throughout the postseason, throughout 10 games. Obviously, we fell a little short, obviously, but not looking at, you know, my year as a disappointment. That's for damn sure.
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2: Well, Jamie Foxx is back in the headlines as new baby news sparks online buzz. Reports say the actor and comedian is expecting his third child, his first with girlfriend Alice Huckstep. But at the same time, a past joke from Foxx's 2024 Netflix comedy special is resurfacing, where he joked about swearing off dating white women. The clip is now making the rounds on social media, adding another layer to the conversation. But Foxx and Huckstep, they've been together on and off since 2022, and the details about the baby have not yet been announced. And comedian Lil Rel Howery is speaking out after backlash from a controversial moment at Kevin Hart's Netflix roast. Fellow comedian Tony Hinchcliffe, who is white, is under fire for making a joke referencing George Floyd, which critics are calling offensive and inappropriate. Lil Rel said the joke went too far, calling it disgusting and adding he would have walked out if he had been there. Floyd's family is also responding, saying the moment is harmful, especially for his young daughter. So far, neither Hinchcliffe nor Netflix has publicly addressed the criticism. With the latest in entertainment at 17 and 47 minutes past each hour, I'm Bree Wood on the Black Information Network, your home for Black news first.
3: This is Wes Tishome with another essential Black film. What started as a suggestion from Maya Angelou to the government of Ghana ended with an Independence Day concert on March 6, 1971. Featuring Wilson Pickett, Ike and Tina Turner, Les McCann and Eddie Harris, the Staple Singers, Santana featuring Willie Bobo, Roberta Flack, and the voices of East Harlem, the movie Soul to Soul not only captures performances from these iconic artists, their personal journey connecting to their roots, ancestral homeland, and history.
4: People get offended by talking about going back home and all that, but in a way, I really feel a different side. I just
3: want... Transformational for many of the artists whose only understanding of Africa came from Hollywood tropes, but also for the country of Ghana that would experience Western music firsthand for the first time.
5: You can hear the moans and groans coming from here. 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
3: Soul to Soul captures artist and audience united by a history of oppression and the music used to overcome it, making it another essential Black film. I'm Wesson Tishome for the Black Information Network.
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7: Charlotte, North Carolina's search for an interim mayor is drawing response. Charlotte NAACP branch president Corrine Mack, who is Black, has released a statement regarding what she says are lobbying efforts by white candidates for the interim seat left vacant by African-American Mayor Vi Lyles. The statement read in part, "Our mayor, who recently resigned, is a Black woman who is a registered Democrat."
9: And the reason I said it is because all over the country, Black representation is being stripped. We have two specific lawsuits that we're all looking at, both Louisiana as well as in Alabama.
7: Mack expressed their concerns after former Charlotte Mayor Jennifer Roberts said, quote, she's willing to serve as interim mayor after Lyles' decision to step down on June 30th.
8: A Black mother of three is dealing with the long healing process doctors say she faces after being hit by a train. Sonja Celius is from Phoenix, Arizona. She's now dealing with the medical aftermath of being struck by a train on April 25th. Her injuries are being described as very severe, and both of her legs have been amputated. Her daughter describes the initial news as devastating and emotionally crushing. The accident is still under investigation, with the rail crossing being flagged for safety concerns in the past. Celius remains hospitalized in critical condition, facing a long recovery. Now to Illinois, where the city of Chicago is expanding the crisis assistance response and engagement program citywide. Black Mayor Brandon Johnson says the expansion builds upon his administration's commitment to expand public mental and behavioral health resources throughout the city.
10: We solidify our commitment to prioritizing compassion over criminalization, treatment over trauma, and to meeting our people where they are with the support that they need.
8: The CARE program deploys trained behavioral health professionals and EMTs to respond to individuals experiencing mental health crises and socio-emotional distress. The program previously only operated in six police districts.
7: Now to Florida and its attorney general. He's escalating his fight with the NFL over its diversity hiring policy known as the Rooney Rule. AG James Uthmeyer has now issued a subpoena to the league, arguing the rule requiring teams to interview minority candidates for top jobs may violate state laws against race-based hiring. While the NFL recently updated its website and said some policies were misrepresented, Uthmeyer says those changes only raise more questions. And finally, thousands gathered at Howard University for the 158th commencement convocation while a new HBCU-themed store opened its doors. The HBCU News store is owned by Sandra Long, who is Black. It opened at Union Station in D.C. The store offers a variety of HBCU-related merchandise and celebrates the culture and legacy of HBCUs. I'm Mike Moore, along with Nicole Deal, on your home for 24/7 News, the Black Information Network.
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17: 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Amazon is betting that people are willing to pay extra for speed and convenience, especially for last-minute items like paper towels, snacks, medicine, or groceries. And for a lot of us busy families and parents or people working long hours, that convenience may be hard to pass up, even with the extra fees. The company says the service will run 24 hours a day in many cities as Amazon continues pushing to make delivery almost instant. 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
18: Tuesday, former President Barack Obama made a surprise visit to a taco shop in Austin, Texas.
20: Thank you, guys.
21: Thank you so much.
20: All right, everybody, remember the vote.
18: Obama was there to show support for Democratic candidates in the Lone Star State. He's supporting U.S. Senate candidate James Tallarico and Gina Hinojosa, who is running for governor. Obama didn't talk much about politics with customers at the shop, but he did refer to Hinojosa and Tallarico as the outstanding next governor and senator.
19: World Cup soccer matches are just 1 month away. Many hotel owners in Los Angeles are not excited. Jeff Zarinam runs the Hollywood Hotel in L.A. He says the World Cup is not filling up his rooms.
22: It looks like it's turning out to be a bust in terms of business for hotels.
19: He says he's only expected to fill up about 65% of his rooms next month. The American Hotel and Lodging Association says 70% of L.A. hotels are seeing disappointing numbers for the World Cup timeframe.
18: A couple of mayors in two of New Jersey's largest cities are staying in office. Newark Mayor Ross Baraka is the projected winner. He thanked his wife, children, and supporters during his acceptance speech Tuesday night.
0: I think that we got 4 more years to do that. It's all fit with the will of the people here in this city who love, obviously, the work that we're doing. We thank you for your continued support.
18: This will be a fourth term for the Black Democrat. In Patterson, Mayor Andre Saya won re-election. Saya vows to build new housing on vacant land, improve parks, and make more road repairs as he heads for a third term.
19: And Cindy Tauya, the founder and CEO of Diva by Cindy, has installed a natural hair care vending machine at George Washington University. It's the first higher education institution to have innovative personal care retail technology. The vending machine offers shampoo, conditioners, and body care products. It offers students with textured hair convenient access to essential self-care items without having to leave campus. This initiative represents a growing business model in the beauty retail sector, offering franchise opportunities for entrepreneurs.
18: I'm Misty Jordan, along with Esther Dillard, on your home for Black News First, the Black Information Network. 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
7: President Trump is temporarily off the hook for his $83 million defamation award to writer E. Jean Carroll. A federal appeals court ruled this week that President Trump doesn't need to make the multi-million dollar payment until the Supreme Court either reviews the case or decides to pass on it. It comes after Trump's legal team asked the Second U.S. Court of Appeals in New York City to pause its earlier ruling. The cost of the war in Iran has risen to $29 billion. That's according to the Pentagon's official testimony before a House Appropriations Subcommittee. The total is up from about $25 billion late last month. Meanwhile, Iran's top negotiator said the U.S. will have to accept his country's peace plan or else American taxpayers will pay the price. President Trump has so far rejected Iran's proposals. And that's your Washington Roundup. I'm Mike Moore on your home for 24/7 News, the Black Information Network.
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25: I'm Amber Payton with BIN News Now. Rudy Giuliani says he's making a full recovery after being hospitalized earlier this month with viral pneumonia. The former New York City mayor returned to hosting the Rudy Giuliani Show on Wednesday, telling listeners he feels 100%, though he admitted he's probably not fully there yet. Giuliani also thanked his doctors, hospital staff, family, and supporters. An arrest warrant is out for a Nevada man accused of threatening a St. George Costco unless managers fired Black and gay workers. Investigators say 46-year-old Ramchan Radhan made multiple threatening calls to the store. He faces terrorism threat and electronic harassment charges. And the League of Women Voters is joining other civil rights groups in suing over Tennessee's new congressional map. The lawsuit says the redistricting fractures Memphis' only Black-majority congressional district for partisan and racial gain and was rushed through with little public input. Get BIN News Now on demand 24/7 on the iHeartRadio app.
26: I'm Vanessa Tyler on the Black Information Network, your home for Black News First. Another day and another red state is trying to manipulate the map. What can be done to stop or fix what is clearly an attack on Black America? Joining me is Senator Dick Durbin from Illinois. Senator, welcome to the Black Information Network.
27: Good to be with you.
26: Senator Durbin, how likely is it blue states will be able to match what Republicans are doing from state to state?
27: Well, I tell you, that's a very good question, timely question, and one that I can't answer.
1: I think the problem that we face is this is going to be resolved by a lot of courts. We know the Supreme Court has done some disappointing things, to say the least, in the last few weeks. And if they are given this case on redistricting, I'm not sure that they're going to rule in our favor.
26: President Trump says Republicans must win or he will be impeached. Should Democrats impeach him again? And should a Democrat-led Senate remove him?
1: Well, I can tell you, I've voted for impeachment twice now with President Trump in his first term. And I believe I was right in both instances to do so. I'm not going to presume what the new Congress would do. I will tell you that I think some of it is conduct, particularly when it comes to the corruption issue and ethics issue, has been serious enough to warrant an investigation.
26: You have less than a year in office. You decided not to run in 2026. You were first elected in the Senate in 1996 and the House before that. A lot of people are deciding to leave Washington. Why are you leaving now?
1: It's the right time for me. I want to walk out of the front door when I finish my congressional career. I don't want to be carried out the back.
4: And as the 81-year-old senator prepares to leave after 40 years in public office, he wants a black woman to take his seat, current Illinois Lieutenant Governor Juliana Stratton.
1: I think she is a good choice to succeed me.
26: In just weeks, the Obama Presidential Center will open. What do you think the center will mean to this country, especially now?
1: I'll tell you what it means to me. I can remember sitting down with Barack Obama over a year before the Iowa caucuses and telling him I was going to endorse him and I wanted him to run for president. When I saw Obama sworn in as president and watched him put his right hand on the Bible of Abraham Lincoln, I thought to myself, Durbin, you'll never see a more historic event than an African-American president being sworn in with his hand on Lincoln's Bible. And I'll tell you, I think that's still true. It's still an inspiring story for all Americans. But I'm a realist, too. We triggered a reaction, a negative and hateful reaction across America that we're living with still to this day. And we are still a divided country. And when the Supreme Court says the Voting Rights Act is no longer necessary, they're ignoring the reality of America.
26: Senator Dick Durbin, serving Illinois and America. Senator, thank you for stopping by.
1: Thank you. My pleasure.
26: I'm Vanessa Tyler on the Black Information Network, your home for Black News First.
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3: In December of 2020, Danita Johnson was announced as the new president of DC United, making her the first African-American woman or man to hold that role for a Major League Soccer club. A native of Fayetteville and graduate of Western Carolina University in 2005, she's also a member of the historically black sorority Delta Sigma Theta. One of her early career highlights was playing a role in launching the Bakersfield Jam of the NBA G League. And just before joining DC United, she was president and COO of the Los Angeles Sparks. As if running one of the most

0: Club of America, a member of the Rotary International, and a mentor with the Wise Within program, Johnson stands as an inspiration for Black leadership in the realm of sports and beyond, making Danita Johnson another name you should know. I'm Wesson Tishome for the Black Information Network.
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3: I'm Mike Stevens on your home for Black News First, the Black Information Network. Sentencing is coming in 2 months for a white police officer who shot and killed a black man in Columbus, Ohio. The death of Casey Goodson Jr. happened at about the same time as a few other black men were killed by police in that city, which also took place during the year George Floyd was killed in Minnesota. In this case, Deputy Jason Mead was found guilty of reckless homicide. The officer said he saw the 23-year-old black man holding a gun and turning toward him in the doorway of a house. Goodson was licensed to carry, but nobody else reported seeing him with the gun in his hand. In fact, prosecutors say in one hand he had sandwiches he was bringing into his grandmother's house, and in the other hand, he had keys, not a gun. The jury agreed and found the officer guilty of a lesser charge, but not guilty of a more serious one. African-American Sean Walton is the Goodson's family attorney. While grateful for a guilty verdict, he says Deputy Mead is not representative of all law enforcement. Around the country in red states, many black Democratic congressmen and congresswomen are feeling the impact of Republican efforts to get rid of them. The way their congressional districts are being reconfigured, black voters and the candidates they support are going to be limited in the upcoming midterm elections in many places. Louisiana's 6th District Representative Cleo Fields is one of them. He spoke with BIN's political commentator Roland Martin on his Unfiltered podcast on why the actions taken by his state are wrong.
4: People had already voted. The Secretary of State had sent out over 100,000 ballots. And of that 100,000 ballots, about 42,000 people had already returned those ballots. These are elderly people. These are people who live overseas in the military. It is just absolutely unconscionable, to say the least, to have a governor of any state to say that, so what? You just got to go back to the polls and vote again.
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5: I'm Tammy Eswick on your home for Black News First, Dallas's BIN 1630 and 970, the Black Information Network. The state is teaming up with San Antonio, Austin, and Dallas-Fort Worth to arrest repeat violent criminals with warrants. Here's Dallas Police Chief Daniel Como, who's a black man, talking about this new state partnership and one of the actions officers could take via NBC5.
6: Things that we can do to look to see who's driving on the tollway. So again, if you have that felony warrant and you're on the tollway, you might need to be afraid that black and white car that says DPS might be behind you.
5: A Dallas County sheriff who's a black woman under investigation after Texas Attorney General Ken Paxton claims she's not cooperating with ICE agents. Paxton says he contacted the Dallas County Sheriff Marion Brown and demanded she work with the agency. Brown reportedly told him that the compliance deadline isn't until December 1st, according to NBC News. A Tarrant County black man had his execution halted by the feds this week. Edward Busby was supposed to be executed Thursday, but the Fifth Circuit Court of Appeals has granted Busby a temporary stay. He was convicted of a 2005 robbery and murder. I'm Tammy Eswick on your home for Black News First, Dallas's BIN 1630 and 970, the Black Information Network.
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9: On September 16th, 1961... Betty and Barney Hill cut their vacation short and decided to drive home.
10: They were having difficulty finding their way around the city, and Barney decided he just wanted to drive home, knowing that they would arrive at their home on New Hampshire's seacoast at about 2 o'clock in the morning.
9: What they saw that night in the New Hampshire sky would change everything.
11: I began walking across the highway, looking up at the objects with the binoculars, putting them down, shaking my head, saying, well, this just can't be true. I don't believe it.
9: A light in the sky.
10: At first she thought of a falling star, but she realized that falling stars don't fall upwards, and that's what this one was doing.
9: 2 years later, the Hills would undergo hypnosis.
12: He's trying to start the car, it won't start. And the medic, I mean, I can't get away from this. If I get the car door open, I can run in the woods and hide.
9: That became known the world over.
13: Dr. Simons gave me a post-hypnotic suggestion. He said, if I wanted to, I could sketch the star map. But if I didn't want to, I didn't have to. So about 2 weeks later, I sketched it.
9: Their account has been scrutinized.
14: Under the influence of hypnosis, especially if you're highly hypnotizable, you are even more susceptible to contamination and distortion.
9: By scientists, skeptics, theorists, and believers.
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9: What happened on that night journey in 1961? Were the Hills confused about what they saw, or did they have an encounter with beings not of this world? 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
5: Cell phones have been an integral part of connecting our modern world. But did you know a black nuclear engineer pioneered the technology for them? Henry Thomas Sampson was born in 1934 in Jackson, Mississippi. He earned his bachelor's degree in chemical engineering from Purdue University in 1956, followed by his master's degree from UCLA in 1961 and his PhD shortly after. In 1971, Henry Sampson created the Gamma Electric Cell. It's a device which produced long-lasting power to satellites. Sampson's innovation caught the attention of the Motorola Company, which then placed his patented technology into their telephones. This eventually led to the very first telephone calls being made using cell phones. Henry Sampson passed on June 4th, 2015. His genius and black excellence helped create the globally connected world we share today. This is Tammy Eswick for the Black Information Network.
16: A new destination of inspiration is rising on Chicago's South Side. Opening this June, the Obama Presidential Center will be a world-class campus with a museum, library, and community spaces that invite visitors to reflect, connect, and discover their own power to

0: Here's what's trending this hour. President Trump says the very first line of Iran's latest peace proposal was, quote, unacceptable, end quote. Trump said Iran has reversed course on scaling back its nuclear program. Cancer centers across the U.S. are reportedly scrambling to procure an experimental drug that's been hailed as a breakthrough for pancreatic cancer. And millions of people from Wisconsin to Texas may see severe weather starting this afternoon. I'm Amber Payton, and that's what's trending.
1: 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Here's Morgan Wood.
2: Congresswoman Alma Adams is back on Capitol Hill reintroducing the bipartisan Ignite HBCU Excellence Act. The bill is designed to increase funding for historically black colleges and universities by supporting campus upgrades, new construction, and better access to technology and research tools. Lawmakers say the goal is to fix long-standing underinvestment in HBCUs and help better prepare students for today's workforce. The effort is led by members of the bipartisan HBCU caucus and now has support from both Democrats and Republicans, along with groups like the Thurgood Marshall College Fund.

0: is a step toward closing funding gaps and strengthening HBCUs for future generations. With the latest in HBCU news, I'm Morgan Wood on the Black Information Network, your home for Black News First.
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0: Nick Cannon is dealing with a major legal situation involving his former accountant. According to TMZ, federal prosecutors say the accountant is accused of stealing more than $2 million from Cannon over several years, using access to his accounts to fund a lavish lifestyle. The alleged scheme includes large cash withdrawals, online purchases, and travel expenses. Investigators say the suspect has since fled overseas and could be in Uganda. He now faces multiple charges, including wire fraud and tax evasion, as authorities work to bring him back to the U.S. And in more entertainment news, Queen Latifah is joining The Voice for its milestone 30th season. The hip-hop icon and award-winning actress is stepping into the red chair as a new coach this fall, marking her first time on the competition series. She joins a lineup that includes Kelly Clarkson and Adam Levine, bringing decades of music and entertainment experience to the show. Producers say Latifah's versatility across genres could make her a standout mentor. The Voice is set to premiere in September on NBC and Peacock. With the latest in entertainment at 17 and 47 minutes past each hour, I'm Bree Wood on the Black Information Network, your home for Black News First.
7: I'm Bill Black with another Bet You Didn't Know music fact. And now, my friends, let's spend some time talking about one of my favorite singers in the world, Miss Anita Baker. And now let's play a song from the Boomerang soundtrack. Now, I know you're probably saying, Bill Black, what does Anita Baker have to do with the Boomerang soundtrack? I'll tell you. LA and Babyface did the Boomerang motion picture soundtrack. They even submitted songs to Anita Baker. At the time, Anita declined the song.

0: songs because she was pregnant and just couldn't do it. So she suggested, how about you let the girl on the demo record the song? Who was the girl on the demo? Tony Braxton. So we can thank Anita for giving us Tony. I'm Bill Black with another Bet You Didn't Know music fact on the Black Information Network.
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1: We begin with Republican senators in Louisiana who are moving ahead with plans to eliminate one of two majority Black congressional seats. The aim is to complete the plan before the November midterm elections.
3: This comes following a recent U.S. Supreme Court ruling that struck down the state's congressional map as an illegal racial gerrymander. Georgia's governor has announced a special legislative session to redraw legislative voting districts for the 2028 elections in response to the same ruling. The decision has prompted various Republican-led states to dismantle districts with large minority populations that have elected Democrats, potentially impacting the balance of power in the House. The redistricting efforts are part of a broader national battle that has already involved about one-third of the states, with Republicans aiming to gain seats in states like Texas, Missouri, and Florida. I'm Morgan Wood on the Black Information Network.
2: Representative Yvette Clark, Black chair of the Congressional Black Caucus, has expressed concern over GOP-led redistricting efforts that could impact 19 members of the group. The Supreme Court's recent ruling on congressional maps has prompted Republican lawmakers in states like Louisiana and Alabama to redraw districts, potentially affecting the upcoming midterms. Representative Shamari Figgers of Alabama criticized the Supreme Court's decision, saying it hinders Black voters' ability to elect candidates of their choice. The redistricting efforts in states like Texas, Missouri, and North Carolina could also jeopardize the reelection chances of several CBC members. The CBC, which had a record 62 members, has faced challenges lately with the recent deaths and resignation of some members. In other news, Governor Pritzker and Black Mayor Brandon Johnson are pushing to bring the Democratic National Convention back to Chicago in 2028. Pritzker said Chicago set the standard for political conventions in 2024.
4: That convention generated $371 million in total economic impact while investing in all 77 of Chicago's neighborhoods. It put money in our workers' pockets, and we paid it all with private contributions.
2: Johnson hopes to once again show the nation the energy, hospitality, and spirit that Chicago can provide. Democratic National Committee officials recently wrapped up a three-day visit to the city as local leaders made their official bid to host the convention in 2028.
1: And finally, the Hudson, Catskill Housing Coalition, and Who We Be are organizing Juneteenth Week in Hudson from June 15th through the 19th, featuring events focused on Black history, political education, wellness, and community gathering. 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
2: According to the American Civil Liberties Union, Carruthers was convicted without any physical evidence. There was allegedly a paid informant.
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9: If you had Xfinity back in 2023, you may want to check your email. That's because Comcast is now paying out millions after a massive data breach exposed customers' information. The company agreed to a $117 million settlement tied to a cyber attack that exposed things like usernames, passwords, birth dates, contact information, in some cases, the last four digits of your social security numbers. Now, here's the money part. Customers who got a breach notification from Comcast in December of 2023 could qualify for money. Some people may be eligible to claim up to $10,000 for things like fraud losses, identity theft issues, or time

spent dealing with the breach. And if you don't want to submit paperwork or proof of losses, there's also an option for a smaller cash payment expected to be around $50. The deadline to file a claim is August 14th. 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
2: I'm Misty Jordan.
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2: Baltimore Mayor Brandon Scott is reacting to the federal indictment against the owner and operator of the cargo ship that caused the Key Bridge to collapse. The Black mayor says their criminal charges support what the city has alleged from the beginning. The tragedy was not an unavoidable accident. It was a result of horrendous corporate conduct. Mayor Scott says six innocent workers lost their lives. Residents, businesses, commuters, taxpayers, and port communities have suffered enormous harm. The indictment alleges years of trying to hide dangerous conditions aboard the cargo ship, falsifying inspection records, and misleading federal investigators.
3: A Black man is being indicted for allegedly using Molotov cocktails to cause a fire at a bar in Charlotte, North Carolina. James Johnson Jr. allegedly used Molotov cocktails to start fires at the Garden Bar and Lounge. Police claim this all started after he was kicked out of the bar for harassing another customer. The fires caused around $90,000 worth of damage last month. Monday, Johnson was indicted on multiple charges, including possessing weapons of mass destruction and malicious use of explosives.
2: Now back to Maryland. The Annapolis Police Department will hold a Safe Gun Give Back program later this month. The event is scheduled to take place May 30th from 9 a.m. to 1 p.m. at police headquarters on Taylor Avenue. The program is voluntary. There will be no questions asked. Former Police Chief Edward Jackson said this about the program recently.
4: One of the most pressing problems in America right now is the availability of handguns and the hands that they fall into. So guns are nothing to play with.
2: It's an opportunity for the public to safely turn in unwanted firearms to help reduce gun violence in the community. All guns must be unloaded. However, ammunition will be accepted. Police will distribute a limited number of free gun locks.
3: And Atlanta is being ranked as the best city to start a career in. That's according to a new Wallet Hub study. The ranking was based on factors such as the availability of entry-level jobs, average monthly starting salary, and housing affordability. Atlanta was followed by Orlando, Austin, Tampa, and Miami. For at least 3 years in a row, LendingTree shows Atlanta has the highest percentage of Black-owned businesses in the nation.
2: I'm Misty Jordan, along with Esther Dillard, on your home for Black News First, the Black Information Network. 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
5: Are you drinking enough water throughout the day? Health experts say hydration needs can vary from person to person, but many adults should aim for about 8 to 12 glasses of water daily. Neha Vaez with the Cleveland Clinic says age, metabolism, activity level, and chronic medical conditions can all impact how much water your body needs. She also says it's important to increase your water intake when exercising or spending long periods outside in the heat. The reminder is especially important for Black communities where higher rates of high blood pressure, diabetes, and kidney disease can increase the risk of dehydration and heat-related illnesses. According to public health experts, dehydration can also contribute to fatigue, headaches, and heart strain. As temperatures continue to rise heading into the summer, doctors say staying hydrated is one of the simplest
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2: BIN News This Hour, I'm Andrea Coleman. Coming up, Louisiana announces dates for the election of its U.S. House seats, plus...
8: It is. We are seeing a Supreme Court like they did in Plessy versus Ferguson, Korematsu. They are sending us back. Progress is not always linear. We've dealt with this before. And what they're doing, in effect, is eviscerating African-American leadership from the very states that were doing it back in the post-Reconstruction period.
9: A black U.S. senator sends out a call to action for black Americans to fight back against what he says is an effort to eliminate black political power. But first, here's BIN News Now.
10: Chicago's black mayor Brandon Johnson is reflecting on his first 3 years in office and has not ruled out running for re-election.
11: We had historic low in homicides last year, the fewest amount of homicides in 60 years. There's a lot more work to do there. And one life that's lost to gun violence in one shooting is still one too many.
10: Johnson is highlighting his work on violence prevention, reopening mental health clinics, and creating more affordable housing. South Carolina Governor Henry McMaster is calling lawmakers back to discuss redistricting ahead of the midterms. Republicans could redraw the map to eliminate the state's only Democratic black majority district held by Representative James Clyburn after President Trump urged them to, quote, get it done, end quote. And rapper Kodak Black is back in front of a judge for the second time in a month. The rapper is facing new charges in Broward County, Florida, for attempting to elude police and resisting an officer without violence. His attorneys are questioning the February traffic stop, saying officers did not use lights, sirens, or an intercom to tell him to pull over. I'm Amber Payton with BIN News Now. Back to you, Andrea.
2: Thank you, Amber. Voting in Louisiana's U.S. House races, originally set for tomorrow, will instead be held in the fall. Governor Jeff Landry on yesterday signed a bill to reschedule the primary for November 3rd and runoffs for December 12th. Landry earlier suspended the House races after the U.S. Supreme Court ruled the state's congressional district maps were unconstitutional because of race-based gerrymandering. Louisiana Congressman Cleo Fields, who is black, criticized Landry's pausing the election.
12: The Supreme Court ruled that the 6th Congressional District was a racial gerrymander, but what they did not rule, they did not say that Louisiana should halt its election. People had qualified, people had already voted. The Secretary of State had sent out over 100,000 ballots, and of that 100,000 ballots, about 42,000 people had already returned those ballots. These are elderly people. These are people who live overseas in the military. It is just absolutely unconscionable, to say the least, to have a governor of any state to say that, so what? You just got to go back to the polls and vote again.
2: House races will still appear on this weekend's ballot, but no votes will be counted. All other races will proceed as planned. U.S. Senator Cory Booker is urging black Americans to fight back against the redistricting craze taking place across the country. Booker, who is black, says redistricting's intent toward black people is far more sinister than party politics.
8: You cannot ignore that truth. They are perfectly, with surgical-like precision, drawing maps to cut out any black representation that they can. And that, to me, dredges up a history of our martyrs of this nation for our democracy, people who were lynched, beaten, disappeared, like Goodman, Cheney, and Schwerner. They are dredging up a really bad history as they change these maps that sends us back. And the only choice we have is take a lesson from those martyrs and those who sacrificed, a lesson from those on the Edmund Pettus Bridge who tear gas and billy clubs tried to beat back, a lesson from those in Birmingham who dogs and fire hoses tried to beat back. The lesson is we have overcome in the past and we can overcome now if we take this election coming up seriously and get ready to fight, to organize, and to mobilize.
2: Booker made those comments when appearing on MS Now yesterday and joined BIN for a special report on the implications of the recent U.S. Supreme Court ruling on the black community. Black Power, a Call to Action, airs Monday at 6 p.m. Eastern. 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I'm Andrea Coleman on the Black Information Network, home of Black News First.
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13: I'm Bill Black with another Bet You Didn't Know music fact. All right, class, today let's talk about the song that got away. So this is New Edition. You know, Ronnie, Bobby, Ricky, Mike, Johnny, Ralph. And they've given us hits throughout the years like If It Isn't Love, Candy Girl, and Can You Stand the Rain? Then there was the song that was written with New Edition in mind, but kind of got away. Let me explain. Let's take it back to 1985 and the movie Crush Groove, starring Blair Underwood, Sheila E., and a slew of rappers like LL Cool J, Run DMC, The Fat Boys, and even New Edition was in the movie. Producers Jimmy Jam and Terry Lewis were asked to write a ballad for the love scene of the movie. But due to contract negotiations, New Edition's label would not allow them to record the song for the soundtrack. The song instead went to the Force MDs. The song, Tender Love. I'm Duel Black with another Bet You Didn't Know music fact on the Black Information Network.
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15: My name is Helene Perkins McDowell. I lost my mother, Larice Perkins.
14: That black woman was one of those speaking out on the 30th anniversary of a South Florida value jet plane crash. Over 100 people died when Flight 592 from Miami to Atlanta went down in the Everglades. The crash was blamed on a fire that started when oxygen-generating canisters in the cargo hold ignited. After that tragedy, new safety measures were put in place. Many of the victims of the crash were black. Well, they told us it's coming. Now, Black Detroit Mayor Mary Sheffield is sharing details on the efforts to keep young people safe this summer. It's called Occupy the Summer, a citywide initiative set up to connect the many black youth in that city with positive activities and resources.
16: We will have 9 of our rec centers that will be open till 11 p.m.
14: The program has support from Black Police Chief Todd Bennison, community leaders, business owners, and local mentors. City officials say the idea came directly from teens themselves through school visits and neighborhood listening sessions. Along with expanded programming, Sheffield's also bringing back popular initiatives like Midnight Basketball to create safe spaces and reduce violence. Other black communities around the country are making their own plans to engage young people with things other than street takeovers and gun violence. Well, more than 90 civil and voting rights groups, plus labor and faith-based organizations, are coming together to fight for voting rights on the heels of last week's Supreme Court ruling striking down maps in Louisiana. The High Court striking down a black voting district, calling it an unconstitutional gerrymander that relied too much on race. And that has opened the door to Republican-led states to redraw their maps to favor the GOP, including in Alabama. I'm Mike Stevens on the Black Information Network. Now your local news.
17: I'm Tammy Eswick on your home for Black News First. Dallas's BIN 1630 and 970, the Black Information Network. The state is teaming up with San Antonio, Austin, and Dallas-Fort Worth to arrest repeat violent criminals with warrants. Here's Dallas Police Chief Daniel Como, who's a black man, talking about this new state partnership and one of the actions officers could take via NBC5.
18: Things that we can do to look to see who's driving on the tollway. So again, if you have that felony warrant and you're on the tollway, you might need to be afraid that black and white car that says DPS might be behind you.
17: A Dallas County sheriff who's a black woman under investigation after Texas Attorney General Ken Paxton claims she's not cooperating with ICE agents. Paxton says he contacted the Dallas County Sheriff Marion Brown and demanded she work with the agency. Brown reportedly told him that the compliance deadline isn't until December 1st, according to NBC News. A Tarrant County black man had his execution halted by the feds this week. Edward Busby was supposed to be executed Thursday, but the Fifth Circuit Court of Appeals has granted Busby a temporary stay. He was convicted of a 2005 robbery and murder. I'm Timmy Eswick on your home for Black News First, Dallas's BIN 1630 and 970, the Black Information Network.
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7: Cell phones have been an integral part of connecting our modern world. But did you know a Black nuclear engineer pioneered the technology for them? Henry Thomas Sampson was born in 1934 in Jackson, Mississippi. He earned his bachelor's degree in chemical engineering from Purdue University in 1956, followed by his master's degree from UCLA in 1961 and his PhD shortly after. In 1971, Henry Sampson created the Gamma Electric Cell. It's a device which produced long-lasting power to satellites. Sampson's innovation caught the attention of the Motorola Company, which then placed his patented technology into their telephones. This eventually led to the very first telephone calls being made using cell phones. Henry Sampson passed on June 4th, 2015. His genius and Black excellence helped create the globally connected world we share today. This is Tammy Eswick for the Black Information Network.
8: 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I'm Mike Strautmanis, and my history lives here.
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9: Here's what's trending this hour. The NYPD is investigating a swastika flag flying over NYU as a hate crime. Efforts to end the U.S.-Iran war have taken another step backwards. President Trump says the first sentence of Iran's latest peace proposal was unacceptable and indicated he did not read the rest. And severe weather, including the risk of large hail and supercell thunderstorms, are expected to start impacting millions of people from Wisconsin to Texas today. I'm Amber Payton, and that's what's trending.
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10: The 2026 NFL schedule has been released, and for only the second time, the regular season will start on a Wednesday. The last time the NFL season started on a Wednesday was back in 2012 to accommodate then-President Barack Obama at the Democratic National Convention. The NFL will play a record 9 international games in 2026 across 4 continents and 7 countries. The games will air on ESPN, Fox, NFL Network, NBC, CBS, along with streaming and digital first brands.
11: I mean, with my future, I don't know. Still fresh from, obviously losing.
10: LeBron James, who's entering free agency this offseason, has some decisions to make.
11: I don't know. I mean, I don't know what the future holds for me, obviously.
10: The 22-year NBA veteran has garnered interest from several teams, including the Cleveland Cavaliers, Golden State Warriors, and Los Angeles Lakers.
11: Said I left everything I could out on the floor. Hate losing, obviously, but locked in on what we needed to do throughout the postseason, throughout 10 games. Obviously, we fell a little short, obviously, but not looking at, my year as a disappointment. That's for damn sure.
10: Get your sports at 14 and 44 past each and every hour. I'm Ree Harris on the Black Information Network.
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13: One of four men convicted in the 2024 murder of Jacksonville rapper Julio Fulio, whose real name is Charles Jones, took the stand in a penalty phase of his trial. John Gathright was seen crying at the defense table after his sister described their childhood and her ongoing communication with him. After she was finished, Gathright said he was remorseful, adding he has read the Bible cover to cover while behind bars.
14: I feel very remorseful, you know. This is a terrible situation. It's been a traumatic experience.
13: Prosecutors are seeking the death penalty for Gathright, Isaiah Chance, Davion Murphy, and Rashad Murphy. The sentencing of the fifth person involved, Alicia Andrews, was on hold as of Monday. Elsewhere in entertainment news, Fetty Wap is going back on the road this summer. The Grammy-nominated rapper announced his nostalgia tour with 19 dates planned. The tour starts June 6th in Atlantic City, New Jersey, and ends December 6th in Denver, Colorado. The trek takes him across North America with stops in Brooklyn, New York, Philadelphia, Pennsylvania, Atlanta, Georgia, Los Angeles, California, and more. Tickets go on sale May 15th. With the latest in entertainment, I'm Morgan Wood on the Black Information Network.
15: From Richmond, Virginia, came a voice that revived the spirit of soul, Michael Eugene Archer, better known as D'Angelo. In the mid-90s, his debut album, Brown Sugar, redefined R&B, blending gospel roots, jazz, and raw sensuality. Then came Voodoo, the Grammy-winning masterpiece that cemented him as the neo-soul king. Over the course of his career, D'Angelo won four Grammy Awards and collaborated on chart-topping songs with artists like Questlove, Lauryn Hill, Rafael Sadiq, Jay-Z, and Angie Stone. His 2014 album, Black Messiah, marked a shift in his musical career with songs focused on the struggles and resilience of Black America. D'Angelo passed away on October 14, 2025, after a long and private battle with pancreatic cancer. But his iconic songs and contribution to the neo-soul movement continue to live on. Rest in power to the one and only D'Angelo. For the Black Information Network, I'm Kevin Brown.
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17: I'm Mike Moore.
18: 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On your home for 24/7 news, the Black Information Network.
17: Charlotte, North Carolina's search for an interim mayor is drawing response. Charlotte NAACP branch president Corrigan Mack, who is Black, has released a statement regarding what she says are lobbying efforts by white candidates for the interim seat left vacant by African-American Mayor Vi Lyles. The statement read in part, "Our mayor, who recently resigned, is a Black woman who is a registered Democrat."
19: And the reason I said it is because all over the country, Black representation is being stripped. We have two specific lawsuits that we're all looking at, both Louisiana as well as in Alabama.
17: Mack expressed their concerns after former Charlotte Mayor Jennifer Roberts said, quote, "She's willing to serve as interim mayor after Lyles' decision to step down on June 30th.
18: A Black mother of three is dealing with the long healing process doctors say she faces after being hit by a train. Sonja Celius is from Phoenix, Arizona. She's now dealing with the medical aftermath of being struck by a train on April 25th. Her injuries are being described as very severe, and both of her legs have been amputated. Her daughter describes the initial news as devastating and emotionally crushing. The accident is still under investigation, with the rail crossing being flagged for safety concerns in the past. Celius remains hospitalized in critical condition, facing a long recovery. Now to Illinois, where the city of Chicago is expanding the crisis assistance response and engagement program citywide. Black Mayor Brandon Johnson says the expansion builds upon his administration's commitment to expand public mental and behavioral health resources throughout the city.
20: We solidify our commitment to prioritizing compassion over criminalization, treatment over trauma, and to meeting our people where they are with the support that they need.
18: The CARE program deploys trained behavioral health professionals and EMTs to respond to individuals experiencing mental health crises and socio-emotional distress. The program previously only operated in 6 police districts.
17: Now to Florida and its attorney general. He's escalating his fight with the NFL over its diversity hiring policy known as the Rooney Rule. AG James Uthmeyer has now issued a subpoena to the league, arguing the rule requiring teams to interview minority candidates for top jobs may violate state laws against race-based hiring. While the NFL recently updated its website and said some policies were misrepresented, Uthmeyer says those changes only raise more questions. And finally, thousands gathered at Howard University for the 158th commencement convocation while a new HBCU-themed store opened its doors. The HBCU News store is owned by Sandra Long, who is Black. It opened at Union Station in D.C. The store offers a variety of HBCU-related merchandise and celebrates the culture and legacy of HBCUs. I'm Mike Moore, along with Nicole Deal, on your home for 24/7 News, the Black Information Network.
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21: The Meanest Man in America. 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The I-70 Strangler. I don't know them personally, but I do know their stories. And those stories have slowly started to take over my life. He led a double life. 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He couldn't get enough. And in the end, his fate was inescapable. Each one is a killer. And each one haunts my waking life. I haven't slept in months. And what I'm about to tell you is true. 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
18: 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The letters created confusion, which seems to have presented the perfect opportunity for scammers. The real CP-53E notice is sent when the IRS cannot deposit your federal refund because your bank info is missing, incorrect, or rejected. 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From there, log into your IRS online account. That's the safest way to confirm whether the notice is real and then update your banking information if necessary. And here's another warning. IRS agents cannot take direct deposit details over the phone. So if someone is asking for that info, that is a big red flag. Money news at 24 and 54 minutes past each hour. 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
18: A black man in Tennessee is fighting for his life. Tony Carruthers is scheduled to die by execution on May 21st for a 1994 triple kidnapping and killing in Shelby County. He was convicted and sentenced to death in 1996. But according to the American Civil Liberties Union, Carruthers was convicted without any physical evidence. There was allegedly a paid informant, and Tony represented himself in court. He even has the support of Kim Kardashian, who wants DNA evidence tested, quote, before it's too late.
17: A black teenager in Michigan was allegedly awakened earlier this month by someone standing over him with a machete. He says that someone was his 56-year-old black grandmother, Kalita Jackson Holland. She accused him of stealing a gun. She reportedly then zip-tied him to a chair, charging at him with the machete. He says she even cut off some of his dreadlocks in the process. The police chief of Plymouth Township, James Nitzel Jr., was shocked.
0: Just a very quiet neighborhood that all of a sudden has seen a lot of issues.
17: Jackson Holland, along with her 56-year-old boyfriend, Edward Turner, are now charged with multiple felonies, including first-degree child abuse, torture, and drug charges. Georgia's Republican Governor Brian Kemp is calling state senators and representatives back to the state capitol on June 17th for a special session to address district maps. The decision comes shortly after a Supreme Court ruling in April that prohibits race from being used to draw lines for congressional maps.
18: And finally, e-bikes and e-motorcycles are leading to a growing number of deaths among children and adults.
4: It's the same thing you wouldn't hand the keys to your car to your 14-year-old.
18: In California, Sergeant Mike Thomas with Huntington Beach Police says no kid without a driver's license should be on the more powerful e-motorcycles. I'm Nicole Deal, along with Mike Moore, on your home for Black News First, the Black Information Network. Your Washington Roundup is next.
13: The U.S. House of Representatives is expected to vote next week on an amended bipartisan housing bill known as the 21st Century Road to Housing Act, even as President Trump pushes lawmakers to advance the Senate version instead. The updated House bill removes a provision that would have required large institutional investors to divest from build-to-rent single-family homes within 7 years. If it passes the House, the measure still has to return to the Senate for approval, where its future remains uncertain. Housing advocates say the outcome could directly affect affordability and access to home ownership, especially for black families who continue to face the widest racial health ownership gap in the country. Meanwhile, the White House is reportedly considering a plan to mark America's 250th birthday by issuing up to 250 presidential pardons and possibly unveiling a National Garden of American Heroes. That's your Washington Roundup. I'm Morgan Wood, your White House correspondent in Washington, D.C. on the Black Information Network.
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17: The United States Senate has had a total of 12 black members, with the first being Hiram Rhodes Rebels, elected in 1870 during the Reconstruction era. Jim Crow and other disenfranchisement tactics led to a gap of nearly 90 years between the first and second U.S. black senators. In 1992, Carol Moseley Braun became the first black woman to serve in the U.S. Senate.
23: I don't know, maybe this is just my day to get to talk about race. Maybe I'm just lucky like that today.
17: Vice President Kamala Harris became the second black female to serve as a U.S. senator in 2017. Barack Obama was the fifth black senator and the first to be elected president of the United States.
24: Race is an issue that I believe this nation cannot afford to ignore right now.
17: While Georgia's Raphael Warnock is the latest black member of the U.S. Senate after his 2021 election. Black U.S. senators have made contributions to the country and paved the way for future generations of black leaders. And that's a fact. This is Mike Moore for the Black Information Network.
5: I'm Amber Payton with BIN News Now. The Justice Department is suing Washington, D.C.'s Office of Disciplinary Counsel over cases involving two Trump allies. One is former DOJ official Jeffrey Clark, tied to efforts to challenge Trump's 2020 loss in Georgia. The other is Ed Martin, who faces proceedings over letters threatening Georgetown University over its DEI practices. The DOJ says the cases could discourage executive branch attorneys from giving candid legal advice. Jermaine Jackson has been ordered to pay $6.5 million in damages after failing to respond to a 2023 rape lawsuit. Rita Barrett accused the Jackson 5 co-founder of raping her in 1988. And the Los Angeles Sparks are honoring Basketball Hall of Famer Lisa Leslie with a statue outside of Crypto.com Arena. Leslie spent her entire 12-year WNBA career with the Sparks, won two championships, and had her number 9 jersey retired in 2010. Get BIN News Now on demand 24/7 on the iHeartRadio app.
6: I'm Kevin Brown on your home for 24/7 News, the Black Information Network. Thousands of Spirit Airlines employees failed to receive final paychecks. A class action lawsuit filed in New York bankruptcy court accuses Dana Beach-based Spirit Airlines of violating federal law. The suit represents 17,000 employees suddenly laid off when operations ceased on May 2nd. Attorney Eric Letson says,
7: first of all, 60 days of unpaid wages, which is essentially a penalty for failing to provide notice prior to the closure of the company under the Worker Adjustment and Retraining Act of 1988.
6: Workers claim Spirit failed to give the required 60-day notice. Meanwhile, executives are seeking over $10 million in retention bonuses. Texas leads the nation in electricity disconnections. Experts say the power bills are going up because urban utilities are paying big bucks to import energy from those West Texas solar and wind farms.
8: 40% of our bills is made up of the transmission and distribution costs.
6: Margaret Weiss with the Texas Energy Poverty Research Institute says there needs to be a focus on energy production close to big cities. Their latest research shows that power bills have risen 30% since 2020 and are expected to go up another 30% over the next 5 years. A man is behind bars on suspicion of trespassing at singer Chris Brown's home in Tarzana, California. Brown was not home at the time. Security grabbed him and held him until police showed up. The Los Angeles Police Department says the man was spotted near the home on Wednesday evening. Security asked him to leave, but he returned at about 7 p.m. local time and tried to climb over a fence to get on the property. A shooting was reported outside of Brown's home earlier this month. A security guard opened fire on a woman's car after getting into an altercation with her. The security guard was then arrested on suspicion of assault with a deadly weapon. Detroit-based certified disability-owned minority business enterprise, All About Technology, celebrates 25 years of expanding technology access and bridging the digital divide in Michigan. Founded by Willie E. Brake, the company has evolved into a trusted resource for individuals, families, seniors, students, and small businesses seeking reliable technology support. Brake's commitment to understanding and resolving technical challenges has positioned All About Technology as a dependable resource for those needing guidance and support. The company remains focused on closing gaps in access, affordability, digital literacy, and technology support, especially for individuals with disabilities, seniors, youth, and underserved communities. Brake's dedication to community leadership and empowering people through technology underscores the company's mission of connecting individuals to opportunities and independence in today's digital world. Keisha Lamps Bottoms opened up about her struggles with fertility and adoption in a recent interview. The former Black Atlanta mayor and Georgia Democratic governor candidate, Bottoms revealed that she underwent multiple surgeries due to fibroids and eventually had a partial hysterectomy. After unsuccessful attempts at conceiving biologically, Bottoms and her husband turned to adoption, ultimately welcoming 4 children into the family. Bottoms emphasized the importance of opening hearts to adoption and providing loving homes for all children, especially Black boys. I'm Kevin Brown on your home for Black News First, the Black Information Network.
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27: In 1983, while serving as the commanding deputy general at Fort Leavenworth, Kansas, General Colin Powell came across 2 small alleys dedicated to the Buffalo Soldiers. Realizing the Buffalo Soldiers deserved more recognition for their contributions to American military history, General Powell launched a campaign to get the all-black Army regiment properly honored. Through his support and the fundraising efforts of historian Carlton Philpott, a monument honoring the Buffalo Soldiers was officially erected on July 25, 1992. Texas sculptor Eddie Dixon constructed the monument, which shows a lone black soldier on horseback. Colin Powell, the highest-ranking black military officer during his time of service, went on to become the first black Secretary of State. He is credited with being one of the first political figures to acknowledge America's all-black Buffalo Soldiers Regiment. And that's a fact. This is Wesson Tishome for the Black Information Network.
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2: I'm Mike Stevens on your home for Black News First, the Black Information Network. Sentencing is coming in 2 months for a white police officer who shot and killed a black man in Columbus, Ohio. The death of Casey Goodson Jr. happened at about the same time as a few other black men were killed by police in that city, which also took place during the year George Floyd was killed in Minnesota. In this case, Deputy Jason Mead was found guilty of reckless homicide. The officer said he saw the 23-year-old black man holding a gun and turning toward him in the doorway of a house. Goodson was licensed to carry, but nobody else reported seeing him with the gun in his hand. In fact, prosecutors say in one hand he had sandwiches he was bringing into his grandmother's house, and in the other hand, he had keys, not a gun. The jury agreed and found the officer guilty of a lesser charge, but not guilty of a more serious one. African-American Sean Walton is the Goodson's family attorney. While grateful for a guilty verdict, he says Deputy Mead is not representative of all law enforcement. Around the country in red states, many black Democratic congressmen and congresswomen are feeling the impact of Republican efforts to get rid of them. The way their congressional districts are being reconfigured, black voters and the candidates they support are going to be limited in the upcoming midterm elections in many places. Louisiana's 6th District Representative Cleo Fields is one of them. He spoke with BIN's political commentator Roland Martin on his Unfiltered podcast on why the actions taken by his state are wrong.
10: People had already voted. The Secretary of State had sent out over 100,000 ballots. And of that 100,000 ballots, about 42,000 people had already returned those ballots. These are elderly people. These are people who live overseas in the military. It is just absolutely unconscionable, to say the least, to have a governor of any state to say that, so what? You just got to go back to the polls and vote again.
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11: I'm Tammy Eswick on your home for Black News First, Dallas's BIN 1630 and 970, the Black Information Network. The state is teaming up with San Antonio, Austin, and Dallas-Fort Worth to arrest repeat violent criminals with warrants. Here's Dallas Police Chief Daniel Como, who's a black man, talking about this new state partnership and one of the actions officers could take via NBC 5.
12: Things that we can do to look to see who's driving on the tollway. So again, if you have that felony warrant and you're on the tollway, you might need to be afraid that black and white car that says DPS might be behind you.
11: A Dallas County sheriff who's a black woman under investigation after Texas Attorney General Ken Paxton claims she's not cooperating with ICE agents. Paxton says he contacted the Dallas County Sheriff Marion Brown and demanded she work with the agency. Brown reportedly told him that the compliance deadline isn't until December 1st, according to NBC News. A Tarrant County black man had his execution halted by the feds this week. Edward Busby was supposed to be executed Thursday, but the Fifth Circuit Court of Appeals has granted Busby a temporary stay. He was convicted of a 2005 robbery and murder. I'm Timmy Eswick on your home for Black News First, Dallas's BIN 1630 and 970, the Black Information Network.
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19: I'm Holly Fry.
15: And I'm Maria Tremarkey.
19: And together, we're exploring the margins of history, and specifically at the intersection of history and true crime.
15: Our first season of the show is all about lady poisoners.
19: And history has not been kind to ladies. Women have been marginalized, they've been vilified, they're falsely accused, and often just plain misunderstood time and time again. But sometimes women take power for themselves and they make their voices heard. And sometimes they do it through murder.
0: So poison's often been called a woman's weapon. And that's despite the fact that roughly two-thirds of the poisonings committed throughout history have been the work of men.
19: So Maria and I wanted to get our hands dirty and dig in and start looking at these women accused of using poison for nefarious means and try to figure out their motivations and see what patterns develop.
0: So we're going to cover everything from Caligula's sister Agrippina.
19: Was she a killer? Or was she just ambitious enough to seem automatically suspicious?
0: To a law made in 19th century England making it illegal for women to buy arsenic, which was just rat poison.
19: Even though it was men doing most of the killing through poison at the time.
0: To a 1920s Chicago case where Tilly Klimek was given a much harsher sentence than prettier women with similar rap sheets.
19: So the takeaway is if you're going to commit crime, be cute about it.
0: Yes.
19: Some of these women absolutely were guilty, but some of them were probably labeled as criminals when that was not the case.
0: And all of them were viewed through society's lens as sitting at this often sensationalized intersection of being both killers and the fairer sex.
19: But how many were truly villains, and how many were just misunderstood? Join us on Criminalia as we untangle their stories on the iHeartRadio app, Apple Podcasts, or wherever it is you listen.
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1: Cell phones have been an integral part of connecting our modern world. But did you know a black nuclear engineer pioneered the technology for them? Henry Thomas Sampson was born in 1934 in Jackson, Mississippi. He earned his bachelor's degree in chemical engineering from Purdue University in 1956, followed by his master's degree from UCLA in 1961 and his PhD shortly after. In 1971, Henry Sampson created the Gamma Electric Cell. It's a device which produced long-lasting power to satellites. Sampson's innovation caught the attention of the Motorola Company, which then placed his patented technology into their telephones. This eventually led to the very first telephone calls being made using cell phones. Henry Sampson passed on June 4th, 2015. His genius and black excellence helped create the globally connected world we share today. This is Tammy Eswick for the Black Information Network.
3: 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I'm Mike Strautmanis, and my history lives here.
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5: 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The

0: HBCU Excellence Act. The bill is designed to increase funding for historically black colleges and universities by supporting campus upgrades, new construction, and better access to technology and research tools. Lawmakers say the goal is to fix long-standing underinvestment in HBCUs and help better prepare students for today's workforce. The effort is led by members of the bipartisan HBCU caucus and now has support from both Democrats and Republicans, along with groups like the Thurgood Marshall College Fund. If passed, the plan would create a federal grant program to help schools improve classrooms, labs, housing, and broadband access across the country. Supporters say the bill is a step toward closing funding gaps and strengthening HBCUs for future generations. With the latest in HBCU news, I'm Morgan Wood on the Black Information Network, your home for Black News First.
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2: A man is behind bars on suspicion of trespassing at singer Chris Brown's home in California. The LAPD says the man was first spotted near the property Wednesday evening, was told to leave, but later returned around 7 p.m. and allegedly tried to climb a fence to get inside. Security detained him until officers arrived. Chris Brown was not home at the time of the incident. This comes just a few weeks after a separate incident at the same home where a security guard allegedly fired at a woman's car during an altercation and was later arrested for assault with a deadly weapon. Elsewhere in entertainment, Lizzo is speaking out about what she calls a broken system in music marketing. In a TikTok video, she said algorithm-driven social media is destroying the music industry, arguing that non-chronological feeds cause fans to miss key announcements and make it harder for artists to properly promote new releases. Lizzo's comments come as she prepares to release a new album on June 5th. With the latest in entertainment, I'm Morgan Wood on the Black Information Network. BINnews.com, your home for Black news first.
3: I'm Weston Tishome with another essential Black film. The semi-autobiographical tale of an up-and-coming musician comes to life in 1984's Purple Rain, starring music icon Prince as the struggling bandleader in search of success in the vibrant Minneapolis music scene. Purple Rain showcases the multi-talented Prince who not only battles rival musician Morris Day for the affections of girl group leader Apollonia.
4: Well, for starters, you have to purify yourself in the waters of Lake Minnetonka.
3: But also struggles with inner demons. The film's cast includes Clarence Williams III, Billy Sparks, and Jerome Bettan, and features performances by Prince and the Revolution, Morris Day and the Time, and Apollonia 6. With only a $7 million budget, Purple Rain went on to gross over $75 million worldwide. The film also won an Academy Award for Best Original Song Score and was added to the National Film Registry by the Library of Congress in 2019. Considered one of the greatest musical films ever produced, Purple Rain is another essential Black film. I'm Wesson Tishome for the Black Information Network.
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5: We begin with Republican senators in Louisiana who are moving ahead with plans to eliminate one of two majority Black congressional seats. The aim is to complete the plan before the November midterm elections.
2: This comes following a recent U.S. Supreme Court ruling that struck down the state's congressional map as

0: An illegal racial gerrymander. Georgia's governor has announced a special legislative session to redraw legislative voting districts for the 2028 elections in response to the same ruling. The decision has prompted various Republican-led states to dismantle districts with large minority populations that have elected Democrats, potentially impacting the balance of power in the House. The redistricting efforts are part of a broader national battle that has already involved about one-third of the states, with Republicans aiming to gain seats in states like Texas, Missouri, and Florida. I'm Morgan Wood on the Black Information Network.
1: Representative Yvette Clark, Black chair of the Congressional Black Caucus, has expressed concern over GOP-led redistricting efforts that could impact 19 members of the group. The Supreme Court's recent ruling on congressional maps has prompted Republican lawmakers in states like Louisiana and Alabama to redraw districts, potentially affecting the upcoming midterms. Representative Shamari Figgers of Alabama criticized the Supreme Court's decision, saying it hinders Black voters' ability to elect candidates of their choice. The redistricting efforts in states like Texas, Missouri, and North Carolina could also jeopardize the reelection chances of several CBC members. The CBC, which had a record 62 members, has faced challenges lately with the recent deaths and resignation of some members. In other news, Governor Pritzker and Black Mayor Brandon Johnson are pushing to bring the Democratic National Convention back to Chicago in 2028. Pritzker said Chicago set the standard for political conventions in 2024.
2: That convention generated $371 million in total economic impact while investing in all 77 of Chicago's neighborhoods. It put money in our workers' pockets, and we paid it all with private contributions.
1: Johnson hopes to once again show the nation the energy, hospitality, and spirit that Chicago can provide. Democratic National Committee officials recently wrapped up a three-day visit to the city as local leaders made their official bid to host the convention in 2028.
3: And finally, the Hudson, Catskill Housing Coalition, and Who We Be are organizing Juneteenth Week in Hudson from June 15th through the 19th, featuring events focused on Black history, political education, wellness, and community gathering. For more international, national, state, and local news impacting the Black community, listen to the Black Information Network on the iHeartRadio app or log on to BINnews.com. 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
4: 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Insight.
5: Workers claim Spirit failed to give the required 60-day notice. Meanwhile, executives are seeking over $10 million in retention bonuses.
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0: An amended bipartisan housing bill, advocates say, could directly affect affordability and access to home ownership, especially for Black families.
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1: It's travel season and you have your passport and summer clothes ready to go. If you are planning an international trip and carrying a lot of cash, there's one rule you absolutely need to know, because getting it wrong could make this the most expensive vacation you never had. A recent case at the Philadelphia airport shows how quickly things can go sideways. A traveler heading to Cancun had over $44,000 in cash, but he told customs officers he only had $10,000. So guess what happened when agents found the rest of the money? They seized nearly all of it. Carrying large amounts of cash is not illegal, but failing to report it is. Federal law requires anyone entering or leaving the U.S. with over $10,000 in cash to file a FinCEN Form 105 with Customs and Border Protection. You can even submit it online before your trip. If you do not file it or give the agents the wrong amount, officers can legally take the money immediately. And hopefully you don't need that money for a while, because getting it back could take months. Money news at 24 and 54 minutes past each hour. I'm Nicole Deal on your home for Black News First, the Black Information Network.
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0: Black House Minority Leader Hakeem Jeffries is speaking out on redistricting. He says voters in Virginia are outraged, angry, and determined to send a message in November.
8: Is that what you're elevating right now? The notion that four unelected judges would overturn the votes of more than 3 million citizens in Virginia? Is this what Republicans are celebrating right now?
0: Virginia's Supreme Court recently threw out a voter-approved redistricting amendment. The state also adopted new voter ID requirements that could disproportionately impact Black voters. Jeffrey says Republicans have concluded that they need to cheat to win.
3: When it comes to negotiating with Iran, President Donald Trump says he's not thinking about Americans' financial situations, not even a little bit. Here's more from Hakeem Jeffries responding with disdain.
8: It's an extraordinary admission. But the reality of the Trump presidency and Republican control of the House and the Senate has regularly made that very point.
3: Trump says he only thinks about one thing. We cannot let Iran have a nuclear weapon. In predominantly Black Chicago, Illinois, public school officials are planning to cut jobs and increase class sizes this fall. The move is due to the proposed $10 billion spending plan having a $732 million budget deficit. CPS is proposing to lay off employees in its central office and reduce funding for assistant principals. The school district is also prepared to get rid of counselors, bilingual coordinators, and other programs. The school board has until the end of August to pass a balanced budget.
0: And finally, the World Health Organization says 8 people have tested positive for hantavirus after an outbreak on a Dutch cruise ship, and 3 passengers have died. Meanwhile, health officials in Washington state are confirming that 3 residents were exposed. 2 sat next to an infected traveler on a flight, and another was actually on the MV Honduras during the outbreak. The first 2 are back home, while the 3rd is among several Americans being monitored at a federal quarantine unit in Nebraska. I'm Nicole Deal, along with Mike Moore, on your home for Black News First, the Black Information Network. Your Healthy Minute is next.
9: Stroke is the leading cause of disability in the United States. 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
14: Welcome to Hope Has an Address. I'm Bree Wood for the Black Information Network. Museums usually ask us to look back to admire moments that feel finished, but Michelle Obama's story never felt complete to the people who saw themselves inside it. That's because her New York Times best-selling memoir, Becoming, wasn't written like a victory lap. It was written like a conversation, one that said, I'm still learning, I'm still figuring this out, and you're allowed to be too. Michelle Obama once put it this way.
7: Women, I think we have a hard time owning our wisdom.
15: It takes us a lifetime to feel confident in stating and identifying the things we know are true. We need a lifetime of success to say, well, maybe I know something. Maybe I got a few things right. Maybe I can trust my gut.
14: That line matters, especially for Black women, because so often our stories get flattened before they're fully told, reduced to strength, survival, and silence. Becoming didn't just document where she had been, it honored the becoming itself, along with the uncertainty, the doubts, and the reset. That's why seeing it imagined in museum form feels different. It's not about being linear, it's about care. A Black woman curator might call that sacred work, deciding what gets preserved and what finally gets treated as worthy of memory. And then there's her other New York Times bestseller, The Look. For years, people talked about Michelle Obama's clothes without listening to what she was saying. The Look changed that because it's about style and control. Control over how you're seen and control over who gets to tell the story.
16: This isn't just about dresses and it is fabric. It never was. It's about the next chapter of who we are, not just as Black people or as Black women, but as a nation. We have women in charge. And I know this is a book about fashion, but I hope it's a reminder of what was and what can be.
14: Mrs. Obama has said she held back from that conversation intentionally because she refused to let fashion speak louder than her voice.
16: So I knew that I had to define myself before they did, that that was a race. It was a race for me to define myself, and that I had to think about every move, every word I said, every shoe I wore, every piece of jewelry I put on. I had to be thoughtful and strategic, which ultimately wound up helping me.
14: And that's the lesson Black women understood immediately, that the dress isn't the statement. The agency is. The sleeveless arms, the braids, the mixing of high and low. Those weren't trend moments. They were reminders that respect doesn't require erasure. That's why people describe Michelle Obama's legacy as a living monument, because it isn't frozen in marble. It's active and still evolving. That idea lives at the heart of the Obama Presidential Center, opening in Chicago this year. Not designed as a shrine to power, but as a place for community with learning and hard conversations. Michelle Obama has said the center isn't about preserving them, it's about investing in us. And she's still doing that work through dialogue with her brother Craig Robinson and their IMO podcast.
16: You see us carrying these babies. You see us working a job and coming home and managing, getting food on the table and handling doctor's appointments. And this is, you know, if you've got a partner. And as Black women, sometimes there is that underlying thing we're socialized to believe from very early on that we don't deserve any better.
14: Mrs. Obama has inspired far more than just fashion. When OPC opens this June, visitors will see Michelle Obama's legacy woven into the very fabric of the Southside campus. From the Eleanor Roosevelt Garden, which brings her White House health initiatives to life with a teaching kitchen and garden classroom, to the home court athletic facility and the iconic sledding hill, reminding visitors of her focus on wellness and community joy. It shows up in the way the Obama Presidential Center is being imagined, not as a final word, but as an open door, reminding us that hope has an address. For more about the Obama Presidential Center and the countdown to its Juneteenth opening, visit obama.org. The Obama Foundation is a nonprofit collaborator of the Black Information Network. I'm Bree Wood for the Black Information Network.
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17: Harold George Belafonte Jr. was born March 1st, 1927 in Harlem, New York. He served in the U.S. Navy during World War II and then began his career as a singer in the 1950s.
18: I had to leave a little girl in Kingston.
17: His music combined elements of calypso and other Caribbean rhythms, and he became known for his hits like Deo and Jump in the Line.
19: Jump in the Line.
17: Belafonte also acted in several TV shows and films, including the groundbreaking 1957 film Island in the Sun.
20: That was charity, Mr. Fleury. What we want is equality.
17: Belafonte was equally committed to social justice, working alongside Dr. Martin Luther King Jr. and other civil rights leaders. He used his platform to raise awareness on issues such as apartheid in South Africa and the fight for voting rights in the United States. Harry Belafonte passed away on April 25th at the age of 96, but his legacy will continue to live on through his contributions to music, film, and civil rights. Rest in power to the one and only Harry Belafonte. This is Bill Black on the Black Information Network.
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19: My name is Helene Perkins McDowell. I lost my mother, Larice Perkins.
21: That black woman was one of those speaking out on the 30th anniversary of a South Florida Value Jet plane crash. Over 100 people died when Flight 592 from Miami to Atlanta went down in the Everglades. The crash was blamed on a fire that started when oxygen-generating canisters in the cargo hold ignited. After that tragedy, new safety measures were put in place. Many of the victims of the crash were black. Well, they told us it's coming. Now, Black Detroit Mayor Mary Sheffield is sharing details on the efforts to keep young people safe this summer. It's called Occupy the Summer, a citywide initiative set up to connect the many black youth in that city with positive activities and resources.
22: We will have 9 of our rec centers that will be open till 11 p.m.
21: The program has support from Black Police Chief Todd Bennison, community leaders, business owners, and local mentors. City officials say the idea came directly from teens themselves through school visits and neighborhood listening sessions. Along with expanded programming, Sheffield's also bringing back popular initiatives like midnight basketball to create safe spaces and reduce violence. Other black communities around the country are making their own plans to engage young people with things other than street takeovers and gun violence. Well, more than 90 civil and voting rights groups, plus labor and faith-based organizations, are coming together to fight for voting rights on the heels of last week's Supreme Court ruling striking down maps in Louisiana. The High Court striking down a black voting district, calling it an unconstitutional gerrymander that relied too much on race. And that has opened the door to Republican-led states to redraw their maps to favor the GOP, including in Alabama. I'm Mike Stevens on the Black Information Network. Now your local news.
23: I'm Tammy Eswick on your home for Black News First, Dallas's BIN 1630 and 970, the Black Information Network. The state is teaming up with San Antonio, Austin, and Dallas-Fort Worth to arrest repeat violent criminals with warrants. Here's Dallas Police Chief Daniel Como, who's a black man, talking about this new state partnership and one of the actions officers could take via NBC5.
24: Things that we can do to look to see who's driving on the tollway. So again, if you have that felony warrant and you're on the tollway, you might need to be afraid that black and white car that says DPS might be behind you.
23: A Dallas County sheriff who's a black woman under investigation after Texas Attorney General Ken Paxton claims she's not cooperating with ICE agents. Paxton says he contacted the Dallas County Sheriff Marion Brown and demanded she work with the agency. Brown reportedly told him that the compliance deadline isn't until December 1st, according to NBC News. A Tarrant County black man had his execution halted by the feds this week. Edward Busby was supposed to be executed Thursday, but the Fifth Circuit Court of Appeals has granted Busby a temporary stay. He was convicted of a 2005 robbery and murder. I'm Timmy Eswick on your home for Black News First, Dallas's BIN 1630 and 970, the Black Information Network.
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26: On June 6, 1984, a well-known Beverly Hills con artist named Ron Levin vanishes without a trace. 8 weeks later, a wealthy Iranian exile is kidnapped out of his home and is never heard from again. At first, the two disappearances seem unrelated, but soon suspicion falls on a group of young men, united by greed and privilege. They are the golden sons of LA's wealthiest families. They drive matching BMWs, wear tailored Armani suits, lunch at Spago's, and run up tabs at LA's hippest hotspots. They call themselves the Billionaire Boys Club. They are united by a common goal. They want all the riches and status they were promised since birth, and they'll stop at nothing to get it. Their leader is Joe Hunt. He's 23 years old, charming and charismatic, and a master of mind games. But Joe's real talent lies in fleecing millions of dollars from wealthy investors in a high-stakes Ponzi scheme. It's a scheme that will slowly implode and put its members on a path to revenge, kidnapping, and murder. I'm Tracy Patton. Join me and my co-host Timothy Oliphant as we dive into Hollywood in the 1980s, when capitalism is king and greed is good. How did Joe Hunt manage to con millions from investors? Why did a group of privileged young men who had it all follow him down a road of destruction? This is the true story of the Billionaire Boys Club.
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3: 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Is this what Republicans are celebrating right now?
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8: The opinions, beliefs, and viewpoints expressed in this commentary are those of the author and do not necessarily represent those of BIN and its founding partners and employees. Now it's time to bring the funk with Roland S. Martin.
9: Here we go. The gerrymandering, the racist gerrymandering continues. Now, Georgia Governor Brian Kemp has announced he is going to call a special session in that state to redraw their congressional maps. Let me say it again. Georgia Governor Brian Kemp has announced that he is going to call a special session on June 17th to not only redraw the state's maps, but also reshape how Georgians vote. Republicans have been doing all they can to keep black folks from voting, throwing up massive obstacles. They are aided by the Supreme Court. First, the Shelby v. Holder decision in 2013 that gutted Section 4 of the Voting Rights Act. Now, with the Louisiana v. Calais decision 2 weeks ago, they now are gutting Section 2. They are clearing the way for these white conservatives in these Confederate states to disenfranchise black voters. They want to wipe out black voter representation. Do not be shocked. You're going to see a wipeout of black elected officials in Georgia. Now, remember, you have right now four African Americans in Congress from Georgia. You have Congress members Sanford Bishop, Nakima Williams, as well as Lucy McBath. And remember, Congressman David Scott just passed away. That's four. Don't be shocked to see that Georgia tries to wipe out two to three of them. They can't wipe out all four, but they're going to try to do so. This is another attack of Republicans on black people. Folks, we better get registered and vote like crazy. I'm Roland Martin on the Black Information Network.
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11: Here's what's trending this hour. The NYPD is investigating a swastika flag flying over NYU as a hate crime. Efforts to end the U.S.-Iran war have taken another step backwards. President Trump says the first sentence of Iran's latest peace proposal was unacceptable and indicated he did not read the rest. And severe weather, including the risk of large hail and supercell thunderstorms, are expected to start impacting millions of people from Wisconsin to Texas today. I'm Amber Payton, and that's what's trending.
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27: The 2026 NFL schedule has been released, and for only the second time, the regular season will start on a Wednesday. The last time the NFL season started on a Wednesday was back in 2012 to accommodate then-President Barack Obama at the Democratic National Convention. The NFL will play a record 9 international games in 2026 across 4 continents and 7 countries. The games will air on ESPN, Fox, NFL Network, NBC, CBS, along with streaming and digital-first brands.
1: I mean, with my future, I don't know. Still fresh from, you know, obviously losing.
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1: 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I mean, I don't know what the future holds for me, obviously.
27: The 22-year NBA veteran has garnered interest from several teams, including the Cleveland Cavaliers, Golden State Warriors, and Los Angeles Lakers.
1: Said I left everything I could out on the floor. I hate losing, obviously, but locked in on what we needed to do throughout the postseason, throughout 10 games. Obviously, we fell a little short, obviously, but not looking at, you know, my year as a disappointment. That's for damn sure.
27: 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I'm Ree Harris on the Black Information Network.
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23: Well, Jamie Foxx is back in the headlines as new baby news sparks online buzz. Reports say the actor and comedian is expecting his third child, his first with girlfriend Alice Huckstep. But at the same time, a past joke from Foxx's 2024 Netflix comedy special is resurfacing, where he joked about swearing off dating white women. The clip is now making the rounds on social media, adding another layer to the conversation. But Foxx and Huckstep, they've been together on and off since 2022, and the details about the baby have not yet been announced. And comedian Lil Rel Howery is speaking out after backlash from a controversial moment at Kevin Hart's Netflix roast. Fellow comedian Tony Hinchcliffe, who is white, is under fire for making a joke referencing George Floyd, which critics are calling offensive and inappropriate. Lil Rel said the joke went too far, calling it disgusting and adding he would have walked out if he had been there. Floyd's family is also responding, saying the moment is harmful, especially for his young daughter. So far, neither Hinchcliffe nor Netflix has publicly addressed the criticism. With the latest in entertainment at 17 and 47 minutes past each hour, I'm Bree Wood on the Black Information Network, your home for Black news first.
28: This is Wesson Tishome with another essential Black film. What started as a suggestion from Maya Angelou to the government of Ghana ended with an Independence Day concert on March 6, 1971. Featuring Wilson Pickett, Ike and Tina Turner, Les McCann and Eddie Harris, the Staple Singers, Santana featuring Willie Bobo, Roberta Flack, and the voices of East Harlem, the movie Soul to Soul not only captures performances from these iconic artists, their personal journey connecting to their roots, ancestral homeland, and history.
29: People get offended by talking about going back home and all that, but in a way, I really feel it deeper inside. They just
28: won't. Transformational for many of the artists whose only understanding of Africa came from Hollywood tropes, but also for the country of Ghana that would experience Western music firsthand for the first time.
30: You can hear the moans and groans coming from here. 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
28: Soul to Soul captures artist and audience united by a history of oppression and the music used to overcome it, making it another essential Black film. I'm Wesson Tishome for the Black Information Network.
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2: Charlotte, North Carolina's search for an interim mayor is drawing response. Charlotte NAACP branch president Corrigan Mack, who is black, has released a statement regarding what she says are lobbying efforts by white candidates for the interim seat left vacant by African-American Mayor Vi Lyles. The statement read in part, "Our mayor, who recently resigned, is a black woman who is a registered Democrat."
3: And the reason I said it is because all over the country, black representation is being stripped. We have two specific lawsuits that we're all looking at, both Louisiana as well as in Alabama.
2: Mack expressed their concerns after former Charlotte Mayor Jennifer Roberts said, quote, she's willing to serve as interim mayor after Lyles' decision to step down on June 30th.
6: A black mother of three is dealing with the long healing process doctors say she faces after being hit by a train. Sonja Celius is from Phoenix, Arizona. She's now dealing with the medical aftermath of being struck by a train on April 25th. Her injuries are being described as very severe, and both of her legs have been amputated. Her daughter describes the initial news as devastating and emotionally crushing. The accident is still under investigation, with the rail crossing being flagged for safety concerns in the past. Celius remains hospitalized in critical condition, facing a long recovery. Now to Illinois, where the city of Chicago is expanding the crisis assistance response and engagement program citywide. Black Mayor Brandon Johnson says the expansion builds upon his administration's commitment to expand public mental and behavioral health resources throughout the city.
5: We solidify our commitment to prioritizing compassion over criminalization, treatment over trauma, and to meeting our people where they are with the support that they need.
6: The CARE program deploys trained behavioral health professionals and EMTs to respond to individuals experiencing mental health crises and socio-emotional distress. The program previously only operated in six police districts.
2: Now to Florida and its attorney general. He's escalating his fight with the NFL over its diversity hiring policy known as the Rooney Rule. AG James Uthmeyer has now issued a subpoena to the league, arguing the rule requiring teams to interview minority candidates for top jobs may violate state laws against race-based hiring. While the NFL recently updated its website and said some policies were misrepresented, Uthmeyer says those changes only raise more questions. And finally, thousands gathered at Howard University for the 158th commencement convocation while a new HBCU-themed store opened its doors. The HBCU News store is owned by Sandra Long, who is black. It opened at Union Station in D.C. The store offers a variety of HBCU-related merchandise and celebrates the culture and legacy of HBCUs. I'm Mike Moore, along with Nicole Deal, on your home for 24/7 News, the Black Information Network.
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3: Tuesday, former President Barack Obama made a surprise visit to a taco shop in Austin, Texas.
5: Thank you, guys.
6: Thank you so much.
3: Obama was there to show support for Democratic candidates in the Lone Star State. He's supporting U.S. Senate candidate James Tallarico and Gina Hinojosa, who is running for governor. Obama didn't talk much about politics with customers at the shop, but he did refer to Hinojosa and Tallarico as the outstanding next governor and senator.
4: World Cup soccer matches are just 1 month away. Many hotel owners in Los Angeles are not excited. Jeff Zarinam runs the Hollywood Hotel in L.A. He says the World Cup is not filling up his rooms.
7: It looks like it's turning out to be a bust in terms of business for hotels.
4: He says he's only expected to fill up about 65% of his rooms next month. The American Hotel and Lodging Association says 70% of L.A. hotels are seeing disappointing numbers for the World Cup timeframe.
3: A couple of mayors in two of New Jersey's largest cities are staying in office. Newark Mayor Ross Baraka is the projected winner. He thanked his wife, children, and supporters during his acceptance speech Tuesday night.
8: I think that we got 4 more years to do that. It's all fit with the will of the people here in this city who love, obviously, the work that we're doing. We thank you for your continued support.
3: This will be a fourth term for the Black Democrat. In Patterson, Mayor Andre Saya won re-election. Saya vows to build new housing on vacant land, improve parks, and make more road repairs as he heads for a third term.
4: And Cindy Taulia, the founder and CEO of Diva by Cindy, has installed a natural hair care vending machine at George Washington University. It's the first higher education institution to have innovative personal care retail technology. The vending machine offers shampoo, conditioners, and body care products. It offers students with textured hair convenient access to essential self-care items without having to leave campus. This initiative represents a growing business model in the beauty retail sector, offering franchise opportunities for entrepreneurs.
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9: President Trump is temporarily off the hook for his $83 million defamation award to writer E. Jean Carroll. A federal appeals court ruled this week that President Trump doesn't need to make the multi-million dollar payment until the Supreme Court either reviews the case or decides to pass on it. It comes after Trump's legal team asked the Second U.S. Court of Appeals in New York City to pause its earlier ruling. The cost of the war in Iran has risen to $29 billion. That's according to the Pentagon's official testimony before a House Appropriations Subcommittee. The total is up from about $25 billion late last month. Meanwhile, Iran's top negotiator said the U.S. will have to accept his country's peace plan or else American taxpayers will pay the price. President Trump has so far rejected Iran's proposals. And that's your Washington Roundup. I'm Mike Moore on your home for 24/7 News, the Black Information Network.
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11: Welcome to the journey around America where we visit iconic locations connected to Black history. 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The theater became famous for Amateur Night, a weekly talent show that launched the careers of stars like Lauryn Hill and the Jackson 5.
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11: The slogan, "Be Good or Be Gone," became the theater's motto. 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
14: Thank you.
5: I'm Amber Payton with BIN News Now. Detroit's population is growing for the third year in a row. New census estimates show the city rose to about 649,000 residents in 2025, up from 644,000 in 2024.
6: To be able to buy a home, come here, and have access to opportunity, I think really separates us from other cities.
5: That's Black Mayor Mary Sheffield, who says the modest increase shows Detroit is moving in the right direction after decades of decline. The Justice Department is accusing Yale School of Medicine of racial discrimination in admissions. Officials say Yale gave Black and Hispanic applicants higher chances than white or Asian applicants with similar test scores, violating the 2023 Supreme Court ruling. And soul music legend Clarence Carter has died at 90 after a battle with cancer. Carter, who was born blind, was known for R&B hits like Slip Away and his 1970 gold record Patches. Get BIN News Now on demand 24/7 on the iHeartRadio app.
14: I'm Vanessa Tyler on the Black Information Network, your home for Black News First. Another day and another red state is trying to manipulate the map. What can be done to stop or fix what is clearly an attack on Black America? Joining me is Senator Dick Durbin from Illinois. Senator, welcome to the Black Information Network.
15: Good to be with you.
14: Senator Durbin, how likely is it blue states will be able to match what Republicans are doing from state to state?
15: Well, I tell you, that's a very good question, timely question, and one that I can't answer. I think the problem that we face is this is going to be resolved by a lot of courts. We know the Supreme Court has done some disappointing things, to say the least, in the last few weeks. And if they are given this case on redistricting, I'm not sure that they're going to rule in our favor.
14: President Trump says Republicans must win or he will be impeached. Should Democrats impeach him again, and should a Democrat-led Senate remove him?
15: Well, I can tell you, I've voted for impeachment twice now with President Trump in his first term, and I believe I was right in both instances to do so. I'm not going to presume what the new Congress would do. I will tell you that I think some of his conduct, particularly when it comes to the corruption issue and ethics issue, has been serious enough to warrant an investigation.
14: You have less than a year in office. You decided not to run in 2026. You were first elected in the Senate in 1996 and the House before that. A lot of people are deciding to leave Washington. Why are you leaving now?
15: It's the right time for me. I want to walk out of the front door when I finish my congressional career. I don't want to be carried out the back.
16: And as the 81-year-old senator prepares to leave after 40 years in public office, he wants a Black woman to take his seat, current Illinois Lieutenant Governor Juliana Stratton.
15: I think she is a good choice to succeed me.
14: In just weeks, the Obama Presidential Center will open. What do you think the center will mean to this country, especially now?
15: I'll tell you what it means to me. I can remember sitting down with Barack Obama over a year before the Iowa caucuses and telling him I was going to endorse him and I wanted him to run for president. When I saw Obama sworn in as president and watched him put his right hand on the Bible of Abraham Lincoln, I thought to myself, Durbin, you'll never see a more historic event than an African-American president being sworn in with his hand on Lincoln's Bible. And I'll tell you, I think that's still true. It's still an inspiring story for all Americans. But I'm a realist, too. We triggered a reaction, a negative and hateful reaction across America that we're living with still to this day. And we are still a divided country. And when the Supreme Court says the Voting Rights Act is no longer necessary, they're ignoring the reality of America.
14: Senator Dick Durbin, serving Illinois and America. Senator, thank you for stopping by.
15: Thank you. My pleasure.
14: I'm Vanessa Tyler on the Black Information Network, your home for Black News First.
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17: The 23rd of August is recognized in many countries as the International Day for the Remembrance of the Transatlantic Slave Trade and its eventual abolition. The Day of Remembrance was selected by the UNESCO agency to acknowledge a historic slave uprising in the French colony of Santo Domingo, now known as Haiti, On the eve of August 22nd, 1791, African-American men and women revolted against slave owners. This uprising triggered the Haitian Revolution and eventually led to the island's independence from French colonizers in 1804. Over 200,000 Haitians perished during the multi-year conflict, along with thousands of French troops and colonists. The first Day of Remembrance occurred in Haiti in 1998. Today, countries around the world recognize this date and its contribution towards abolishing the slave trade. And that's a fact. I'm Wesson Tishome for the Black Information Network.
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18: I'm Mike Stevens on your home for Black News First, the Black Information Network. Sentencing is coming in 2 months for a white police officer who shot and killed a black man in Columbus, Ohio. The death of Casey Goodson Jr. happened at about the same time as a few other black men were killed by police in that city, which also took place during the year George Floyd was killed in Minnesota. In this case, Deputy Jason Mead was found guilty of reckless homicide. The officer said he saw the 23-year-old black man holding a gun and turning toward him in the doorway of a house. Goodson was licensed to carry, but nobody else reported seeing him with the gun in his hand. In fact, prosecutors say in one hand he had sandwiches he was bringing into his grandmother's house, and in the other hand, he had keys, not a gun. The jury agreed and found the officer guilty of a lesser charge, but not guilty of a more serious one. African-American Sean Walton is the Goodson's family attorney. While grateful for a guilty verdict, he says Deputy Mead is not representative of all law enforcement. Around the country in red states, many black Democratic congressmen and congresswomen are feeling the impact of Republican efforts to get rid of them. The way their congressional districts are being reconfigured, black voters and the candidates they support are going to be limited in the upcoming midterm elections in many places. Louisiana's 6th District Representative Cleo Fields is one of them. He spoke with BIN's political commentator Roland Martin on his Unfiltered podcast on why the actions taken by his state are wrong.
19: People had already voted. The Secretary of State had sent out over 100,000 ballots. And of that 100,000 ballots, about 42,000 people had already returned those ballots. These are elderly people. These are people who live overseas in the military. It is just absolutely unconscionable, to say the least, to have a governor of any state to say that, so what? You just got to go back to the polls and vote again.
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20: I'm Timmy Eswick on your home for Black News First, Dallas's BIN 1630 and 970, the Black Information Network. The state is teaming up with San Antonio, Austin, and Dallas-Fort Worth to arrest repeat violent criminals with warrants. Here's Dallas Police Chief Daniel Como, who's a black man, talking about this new state partnership and one of the actions officers could take via NBC 5.
21: Things that we can do to look to see who's driving on the tollway. So again, if you have that felony warrant and you're on the tollway, you might need to be afraid that black and white car that says DPS might be behind you.
20: A Dallas County sheriff who's a black woman under investigation after Texas Attorney General Ken Paxton claims she's not cooperating with ICE agents. Paxton says he contacted the Dallas County Sheriff Marion Brown and demanded she work with the agency. Brown reportedly told him that the compliance deadline isn't until December 1st, according to NBC News. A Tarrant County black man had his execution halted by the feds this week. Edward Busby was supposed to be executed Thursday, but the Fifth Circuit Court of Appeals has granted Busby a temporary stay. He was convicted of a 2005 robbery and murder. I'm Timmy Eswick on your home for Black News First, Dallas's BIN 1630 and 970, the Black Information Network.
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7: Over the years, host Aaron Menke and the team behind Lore, Unobscured, and Cabinet of Curiosities have scoured the globe to bring you tales from the past with a hint of darkness. From superstitions and folklore to the curious and the bizarre, they gave you a front row seat to stories that explore a whole new side of world history. But now it's time to bring that journey home. Because while America's history books are filled with people, places, and events that sit on lofty pedestals, there's a whole other side of American history that's been forgotten and pushed into the shadows. But unlike those surprise barn finds, the kind where someone discovers a rare classic car hidden in the back of their grandmother's garage, these shadowy tales might have been left to be forgotten for a reason. Tales of unlikely heroes who worked behind the scenes to make our country what it is today. World-changing tragedies that tested this nation's resolve and tenacity. And legends that are powerful examples of this country's unique spirit. Some of these tales are terrifying, while others are delightfully bizarre. All of them, though, are eye-opening. And we've dusted them off and brought them all together for a brand new show that we call American Shadows. Each episode is handcrafted by the Grim and Mild team and narrated by me, Lauren Vogelbaum. And while we might be guiding you down some dark and lonely roads, you're bound to learn a thing or two along the way. After all, you can learn a lot about a place by looking at its shadows. Get ready for a tour of American history unlike any other. Get ready for American Shadows.
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8: The opinions, beliefs, and viewpoints expressed in this commentary are those of the author and do not necessarily represent those of BIN and its founding partners and employees.
23: The left just found a miracle worker in New York City. I'm James T. Harris, and I have something to say. Mayor Zoran Mamdani says he balanced New York City's massive budget without raising property taxes or slashing services. And the socialist cheering section immediately lit the candles. See? Socialism works. Except it didn't. New York City did not suddenly discover fiscal discipline. It got a bailout. Governor Kathy Hochul helped close the gap with billions in state support, while the budget leans on one-time money, delayed obligations, and optimistic revenue projections. That is not balance. That is a credit card with better lighting. This is the oldest trick in the big government book. Spend today, promise tomorrow. Call it compassion. Then leave the bill for somebody else. They tax the rich, raid the future, postpone pension pain, and declare victory before the check clears. Meanwhile, working people are told to clap because the services stayed in place for now. But for now is doing a lot of work. Real budgeting means matching promises with revenue. Socialist budgeting means making promises, finding somebody else's money, and calling anyone who asks questions greedy, cruel, or extreme. That is not economic genius. That is political theater. New Yorkers are being sold a fantasy where government can keep expanding, costs can keep rising, obligations can keep piling up, and somehow nobody pays. But somebody always pays. The taxpayer pays. The worker pays. The next generation pays. Mayor Mamdani did not prove socialism works. He proved that socialism can survive one more day when somebody else is forced to pick up the tab. That is not a balanced budget. That is a postponed disaster. I'm James T. Harris for the Black Information Network.
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5: Here's what's trending this hour. The Yale School of Medicine is being accused of racial discrimination in its applicant selection process. The Civil Rights Division of the Justice Department said Thursday that a year-long probe into Yale showed the school's administration's department intentionally selecting applications based on their race. A Carnival Cruise Line passenger is dead after jumping from a balcony into the Atlantic Ocean. And Washington, D.C.'s 4th of July celebration will reportedly try to be one for the record books. I'm Amber Payton, and that's what's trending.
1: 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Here's Morgan Wood.
3: Congresswoman Alma

0: special college fund. If passed, the plan would create a federal grant program to help schools improve classrooms, labs, housing, and broadband access across the country. Supporters say the bill is a step toward closing funding gaps and strengthening HBCUs for future generations. With the latest in HBCU news, I'm Morgan Wood on the Black Information Network, your home for Black News First.
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0: Nick Cannon is dealing with a major legal situation involving his former accountant. According to TMZ, federal prosecutors say the accountant is accused of stealing more than $2 million from Cannon over several years, using access to his accounts to fund a lavish lifestyle. The alleged scheme includes large cash withdrawals, online purchases, and travel expenses. Investigators say the suspect has since fled overseas and could be in Uganda. He now faces multiple charges, including wire fraud and tax evasion, as authorities work to bring him back to the U.S. And in more entertainment news, Queen Latifah is joining The Voice for its milestone 30th season. The hip-hop icon and award-winning actress is stepping into the red chair as a new coach this fall, marking her first time on the competition series. She joins a lineup that includes Kelly Clarkson and Adam Levine, bringing decades of music and entertainment experience to the show. Producers say Latifah's versatility across genres could make her a standout mentor. The Voice is set to premiere in September on NBC and Peacock. With the latest in entertainment at 17 and 47 minutes past each hour, I'm Bree Wood on the Black Information Network, your home for Black News First.
4: The DC comic book and movie franchise Wonder Woman features the story of a beautiful Amazon superhero warrior.
5: And once I finally destroy Ares, the German armies will be freed from his influence.
4: But did you know there was also a black Wonder Woman as well? Created by writer Don Heck, her name was Nubia, and she made her comic book debut in 1973 as DC Comics' first black superhero. Similar to Wonder Woman, Nubia has super strength, magical weaponry, and comes from a floating island where her family rules. Wonder Woman and Nubia met for the first time in a special DC Comics issue, and the two battled in combat before becoming friends. In 1975, actress Teresa Graves was scheduled to play a black female superhero in the Wonder Woman's TV series that was based on the Nubia character, but the character was never written into the TV script. DC Comics reintroduced Nubia to readers in the early 2000s, and may finally bring her to the big screen in the Wonder Woman movie franchise. And that's a fact. I'm Big Sue for the Black Information Network.
6: I'm Mike Moore.
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6: We begin with Republican senators in Louisiana who are moving ahead with plans to eliminate one of two majority black congressional seats. The aim is to complete the plan before the November midterm elections.
0: This comes following a recent U.S. Supreme Court ruling that struck down the state's congressional map as an illegal racial gerrymander. Georgia's governor has announced a special legislative session to redraw legislative voting districts for the 2028 elections in response to the same ruling. The decision has prompted various Republican-led states to dismantle districts with large minority populations that have elected Democrats, potentially impacting the balance of power in the House. The redistricting efforts are part of a broader national battle that has already involved about one-third of

0: the states, with Republicans aiming to gain seats in states like Texas, Missouri, and Florida. I'm Morgan Wood on the Black Information Network.
1: Representative Yvette Clark, Black chair of the Congressional Black Caucus, has expressed concern over GOP-led redistricting efforts that could impact 19 members of the group. The Supreme Court's recent ruling on congressional maps has prompted Republican lawmakers in states like Louisiana and Alabama to redraw districts, potentially affecting the upcoming midterms. Representative Shamari Figgers of Alabama criticized the Supreme Court's decision, saying it hinders Black voters' ability to elect candidates of their choice. The redistricting efforts in states like Texas, Missouri, and North Carolina could also jeopardize the reelection chances of several CBC members. The CBC, which had a record 62 members, has faced challenges lately with the recent deaths and resignation of some members. In other news, Governor Pritzker and Black Mayor Brandon Johnson are pushing to bring the Democratic National Convention back to Chicago in 2028. Pritzker said Chicago set the standard for political conventions in 2024.
2: That convention generated $371 million in total economic impact while investing in all 77 of Chicago's neighborhoods. It put money in our workers' pockets, and we paid it all with private contributions.
1: Johnson hopes to once again show the nation the energy, hospitality, and spirit that Chicago can provide. Democratic National Committee officials recently wrapped up a three-day visit to the city as local leaders made their official bid to host the convention in 2028.
3: And finally, the Hudson Catskill Housing Coalition and Who We Be are organizing Juneteenth Week in Hudson from June 15th through the 19th, featuring events focused on Black history, political education, wellness, and community gathering. 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
1: It's travel season and you have your passport and summer clothes ready to go. If you are planning an international trip and carrying a lot of cash, there's one rule you absolutely need to know, because getting it wrong could make this the most expensive vacation you never had. A recent case at the Philadelphia airport shows how quickly things can go sideways. A traveler heading to Cancun had over $44,000 in cash, but he told customs officers he only had $10,000. So guess what happened when agents found the rest of the money? They seized nearly all of it. Carrying large amounts of cash is not illegal, but failing to report it is. Federal law requires anyone entering or leaving the U.S. with over $10,000 in cash to file a FinCEN Form 105 with Customs and Border Protection. You can even submit it online before your trip. If you do not file it or give the agents the wrong amount, officers can legally take the money immediately. And hopefully you don't need that money for a while, because getting it back could take months. Money news at 24 and 54 minutes past each hour. I'm Nicole Deal on your home for Black News First, the Black Information Network.
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8: I'm Misty Jordan.
9: And I'm Esther Dillard on your home for 24/7 News, the Black Information Network.
8: Baltimore Mayor Brandon Scott is reacting to the federal indictment against the owner and operator of the cargo ship that caused the Key Bridge to collapse. The Black mayor says their criminal charges support what the city has alleged from the beginning. The tragedy was not an unavoidable accident. It was a result of horrendous corporate conduct. Mayor Scott says six innocent workers lost their lives. Residents, businesses, commuters, taxpayers, and port communities have suffered enormous harm. The indictment alleges years of trying to hide dangerous conditions aboard the cargo ship, falsifying inspection records, and misleading federal investigators.
9: A black man is being indicted for allegedly using Molotov cocktails to cause a fire at a bar in Charlotte, North Carolina. James Johnson Jr. allegedly used Molotov cocktails to start fires at the Garden Bar and Lounge. Police claim this all started after he was kicked out of the bar for harassing another customer. The fires caused around $90,000 worth of damage last month. Monday, Johnson was indicted on multiple charges, including possessing weapons of mass destruction and malicious use of explosives.
8: Now back to Maryland. The Annapolis Police Department will hold a Safe Gun Give Back program later this month. The event is scheduled to take place May 30th from 9 a.m. to 1 p.m. at police headquarters on Taylor Avenue. The program is voluntary. There will be no questions asked. Former Police Chief Edward Jackson said this about the program recently.
10: One of the most pressing problems in America right now is the availability of handguns and the hands that they fall into. So guns are nothing to play with.
8: It's an opportunity for the public to safely turn in unwanted firearms to help reduce gun violence in the community. All guns must be unloaded. However, ammunition will be accepted. Police will distribute a limited number of free gun locks.
9: And Atlanta is being ranked as the best city to start a career in. That's according to a new Wallet Hub study. The ranking was based on factors such as the availability of entry-level jobs, average monthly starting salary, and housing affordability. Atlanta was followed by Orlando, Austin, Tampa, and Miami. For at least 3 years in a row, LendingTree shows Atlanta has the highest percentage of Black-owned businesses in the nation.
8: I'm Misty Jordan, along with Esther Dillard, on your home for Black News First, the Black Information Network. Now, here's your Healthy Minute.
11: Are you drinking enough water throughout the day? Health experts say hydration needs can vary from person to person, but many adults should aim for about 8 to 12 glasses of water daily. Neha Vaez with the Cleveland Clinic says age, metabolism, activity level, and chronic medical conditions can all impact how much water your body needs. She also says it's important to increase your water intake when exercising or spending long periods outside in the heat. The reminder is especially important for Black communities where higher rates of high blood pressure, diabetes, and kidney disease can increase the risk of dehydration and heat-related illnesses. According to public health experts, dehydration can also contribute to fatigue, headaches, and heart strain. As temperatures continue to rise heading into the summer, doctors say staying hydrated is one of the simplest ways to protect your
12: Marshall
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8: BIN News This Hour, I'm Andrea Coleman. Coming up, Louisiana announces dates for the election of its U.S. House seats, plus...
13: It is. We are seeing a Supreme Court, like they did in Plessy versus Ferguson, Korematsu. They are sending us back. Progress is not always linear. We've dealt with this before. And what they're doing, in effect, is eviscerating African-American leadership from the very states that were doing it back in the post-Reconstruction period.
8: A Black U.S. senator sends out a call to action for Black Americans to fight back against what he says is an effort to eliminate Black political power. But first, here's BIN News Now.
14: Chicago's Black Mayor Brandon Johnson is reflecting on his first 3 years in office and has not ruled out running for re-election.
15: We had historic low in homicides last year, the fewest amount of homicides in 60 years. There's a lot more work to do there. And one life that's lost to gun violence in one shooting is still one too many.
14: Johnson is highlighting his work on violence prevention, reopening mental health clinics, and creating more affordable housing. South Carolina Governor Henry McMaster is calling lawmakers back to discuss redistricting ahead of the midterms. Republicans could redraw the map to eliminate the state's only Democratic Black majority district held by Representative James Clyburn after President Trump urged them to, quote, get it done, end quote. And rapper Kodak Black is back in front of a judge for the second time in a month. The rapper is facing new charges in Broward County, Florida, for attempting to elude police and resisting an officer without violence. His attorneys are questioning the February traffic stop, saying officers did not use lights, sirens, or an intercom to tell him to pull over. I'm Amber Payton with BIN News Now. Back to you, Andrea.
16: Thank you, Amber. Voting in Louisiana's U.S. House races, originally set for tomorrow, will instead be held in the fall. Governor Jeff Landry on yesterday signed a bill to reschedule the primary for November 3rd and runoffs for December 12th. Landry earlier suspended the House races after the U.S. Supreme Court ruled the state's congressional district maps were unconstitutional because of race-based gerrymandering. Louisiana Congressman Cleo Fields, who is Black, criticized Landry's pausing the election.
17: The Supreme Court ruled that the 6th Congressional District was a racial gerrymander, but what they did not rule, they did not say that Louisiana should halt its election. People had qualified, people had already voted. The Secretary of State had sent out over 100,000 ballots, and of that 100,000 ballots, about 42,000 people had already returned those ballots. These are elderly people. These are people who live overseas in the military. It is just absolutely unconscionable, to say the least, to have a governor of any state to say that, so what? You just got to go back to the polls and vote again.
16: House races will still appear on this weekend's ballot, but no votes will be counted. All other races will proceed as planned. U.S. Senator Cory Booker is urging Black Americans to fight back against the redistricting craze taking place across the country. Booker, who is Black, says redistricting's intent toward Black people is far more sinister than party politics.
18: You cannot ignore that truth. They are perfectly, with surgical-like precision, drawing maps to cut out any Black representation that they can. And that, to me, dredges up a history of our martyrs of this nation for our democracy. People who were lynched, beaten, disappeared, like Goodman, Cheney, and Schwerner. They are dredging up a really bad history as they change these maps that sends us back. And the only choice we have is take a lesson from those martyrs and those who sacrificed, a lesson from those on the Edmund Pettus Bridge who tear gas and billy clubs tried to beat back, a lesson from those in Birmingham who dogs and fire hoses tried to beat back. The lesson is we have overcome in the past and we can overcome now if we take this election coming up seriously and get ready to fight, to organize, and to mobilize.
16: Booker made those comments when appearing on MS Now yesterday and joined BIN for a special report on the implications of the recent U.S. Supreme Court ruling on the Black community. Black Power, a call to action, airs Monday at 6 p.m. Eastern. 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I'm Andrea Coleman on the Black Information Network, home of Black News First.
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19: I'm Terrence Bibb for the Black Information Network with the story of another Black builder. Born on February 3rd, 1946, in Tuskegee, Alabama, Albert Lionel Joyner was the son of Tuskegee Airman Hercules Joyner and the brother of nationally syndicated radio host Tom the Fly Jock Joyner. The class president of his high school and state basketball championship MVP, Albert Joyner followed his father's footsteps to Tuskegee University, earning a bachelor's degree in 1969. As an entrepreneur, Albert purchased his first McDonald's in Mobile, Alabama, becoming the first Black owner of a major fast food franchise in the state, expanding his McDonald's holdings to several locations throughout Birmingham, Alabama, and Jackson, Mississippi. He is credited with breaking the regional record for most drive-through customers served at a McDonald's location. Albert Joyner passed away on June 3rd, 2015, but his legacy as a Black builder lives on. I'm Terrence Bibb for the Black Information Network.
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21: My name is Helene Perkins McDowell. I lost my mother, Larice Perkins.
20: That Black woman was one of those speaking out on the 30th anniversary of a South Florida Value Jet plane crash. Over 100 people died when Flight 592 from Miami to Atlanta went down in the Everglades. The crash was blamed on a fire that started when oxygen-generating canisters in the cargo hold ignited. After that tragedy, new safety measures were put in place. Many of the victims of the crash were Black. Well, they told us it's coming. Now Black Detroit Mayor Mary Sheffield is sharing details on the efforts to keep young people safe this summer. It's called Occupy the Summer, a citywide initiative set up to connect the many Black youth in that city with positive activities and resources.
0: We will have 9 of our rec centers that will be open till 11 p.m.
20: The program has support from Black Police Chief Todd Bettison, community leaders, business owners, and local mentors. City officials say the idea came directly from teens themselves through school visits and neighborhood listening sessions. Along with expanded programming, Sheffield's also bringing back popular initiatives like Midnight Basketball to create safe spaces and reduce violence. Other Black communities around the country are making their own plans to engage young people with things other than street takeovers and gun violence. Well, more than 90 civil and voting rights groups, plus labor and faith-based organizations, are coming together to fight for voting rights on the heels of last week's Supreme Court ruling striking down maps in Louisiana. The High Court striking down a Black voting district, calling it an unconstitutional gerrymander that relied too much on race. And that has opened the door to Republican-led states to redraw their maps to favor the GOP, including in Alabama. I'm Mike Stevens on the Black Information Network. Now your local news.
2: I'm Tammy Eswick on your home for Black News First. Dallas's BIN 1630 and 970, the Black Information Network. The state is teaming up with San Antonio, Austin, and Dallas-Fort Worth to arrest repeat violent criminals with warrants. Here's Dallas Police Chief Daniel Como, who's a Black man, talking about this new state partnership and one of the actions officers could take via NBC5.
22: Things that we can do to look to see who's driving on the tollway. So again, if you have that felony warrant and you're on the tollway, you might need to be afraid that black and white car that says DPS might be behind you.
2: A Dallas County sheriff who's a Black woman under investigation after Texas Attorney General Ken Paxton claims she's not cooperating with ICE agents. Paxton says he contacted the Dallas County Sheriff Marion Brown and demanded she work with the agency. Brown reportedly told him that the compliance deadline isn't until December 1st, according to NBC News. A Tarrant County Black man had his execution halted by the feds this week. Edward Busby was supposed to be executed Thursday, but the Fifth Circuit Court of Appeals has granted Busby a temporary stay. He was convicted of a 2005 robbery and murder. I'm Timmy Eswick on your home for Black News First, Dallas's BIN 1630 and 970, the Black Information Network.
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26: 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We're talking about life skills here, people.
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0: Another key provision of the Voting Rights Act.
2: Texas, Missouri, and North Carolina could also jeopardize the re-election chances of several CBC members.
1: Struck down by the Supreme Court.
3: Georgia's Republican Governor Brian Kemp is calling state senators and representatives back to the state capitol to address district maps.
0: Its impact on our community.
4: It is just absolutely unconscionable, to say the least, to have a governor of any state to say that, so what
1: is on the Black Information Network.
5: The opinions, beliefs, and viewpoints expressed in this commentary are those of the author and do not necessarily represent those of BIN and its founding partners and employees. Now it's time to bring the funk with Roland S. Martin.
6: Here we go. The gerrymandering, the racist gerrymandering continues. Now, Georgia Governor Brian Kemp has announced he is going to call a special session in that state to redraw their congressional maps. Let me say it again. Georgia Governor Brian Kemp has announced that he is going to call a special session on June 17th to not only redraw the state's maps, but also reshape how Georgians vote. Republicans have been doing all they can to keep black folks from voting, throwing up massive obstacles. They are aided by the Supreme Court. First, the Shelby v. Holder decision in 2013 that gutted Section 4 of the Voting Rights Act. Now, with the Louisiana v. Calais decision 2 weeks ago, they now are gutting Section 2. They are clearing the way for these white conservatives in these Confederate states to disenfranchise black voters. They want to wipe out black voter representation. Do not be shocked. You're going to see a wipeout of black elected officials in Georgia. Now remember, you have right now four African Americans in Congress from Georgia. You have Congress members Sanford Bishop, Nakima Williams, as well as Lucy McBath, and remember, Congressman David Scott just passed away. That's four. Don't be shocked to see that Georgia tries to wipe out two to three of them. They can't wipe out all four, but they're going to try to do so. This is another attack of Republicans on black people. Folks, we better get registered and vote like crazy. I'm Roland Martin on the Black Information Network.
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7: Here's what's trending this hour. The suspect in the deadly shooting of two Israeli embassy staffers in Washington, D.C. last year may face the death penalty if convicted. President Trump's summit with China's president in Beijing is in the books as he heads back to Washington, D.C. The Trump emphasized stronger ties between the two countries, but critics say there are not many details coming out on major issues facing the superpowers. And an Iraqi man is being charged with carrying out at least 20 terror attacks meant to stop the Iran war. I'm Amber Payton, and that's what's trending.
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8: The 2026 NFL schedule has been released, and for only the second time, the regular season will start on a Wednesday. The last time the NFL season started on a Wednesday was back in 2012 to accommodate then President Barack Obama at the Democratic National Convention. The NFL will play a record 9 international games in 2026 across 4 continents and 7 countries. The games will air on ESPN, Fox, NFL Network, NBC, CBS, along with streaming and digital first brands.
9: I mean, with my future, I don't know. Still fresh from, obviously losing.
8: LeBron James, who's entering free agency this offseason, has some decisions to make.
9: I don't know. I mean, I don't know what the future holds for me, obviously.
8: The 22-year NBA veteran has garnered interest from several teams, including the Cleveland Cavaliers, Golden State Warriors, and Los Angeles Lakers.
9: Said I left everything I could out on the floor. Hate losing, obviously, but locked in on what we needed to do throughout the postseason, throughout 10 games. Obviously, we fell a little short, obviously, but not looking at, my year as a disappointment. That's for damn sure.
8: Get your sports at 14 and 44 past each and every hour. I'm Ray Harris on the Black Information Network.
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3: One of four men convicted in the 2024 murder of Jacksonville rapper Julio Fulio, whose real name is Charles Jones, took the stand in a penalty phase of his trial. Sean Gathright was seen crying at the defense table after his sister described their childhood and her ongoing communication with him. After she was finished, Gathright said he was remorseful, adding he has read the Bible cover to cover while behind bars.
4: I feel very remorseful, you know. This is a terrible situation. It's been a traumatic experience.
3: Prosecutors are seeking the death penalty for Gathright, Isaiah Chance, Davion Murphy, and Rashad Murphy. The sentencing of the fifth person involved, Alicia Andrews, was on hold as of Monday. Elsewhere in entertainment news, Fetty Wap is going back on the road this summer. The Grammy-nominated rapper announced his nostalgia tour with 19 dates planned. The tour starts June 6th in Atlantic City, New Jersey, and ends December 6th in Denver, Colorado. The trek takes him across North America with stops in Brooklyn, New York, Philadelphia, Pennsylvania, Atlanta, Georgia, Los Angeles, California, and more. Tickets go on sale May 15th. With the latest in entertainment, I'm Morgan Wood on the Black Information Network.
5: From Richmond, Virginia, came a voice that revived the spirit of soul, Michael Eugene Archer, better known as D'Angelo. In the mid-90s, his debut album, Brown Sugar, redefined R&B, blending gospel roots, jazz, and raw sensuality. Then came Voodoo, the Grammy-winning masterpiece that cemented him as the neo-soul king. Over the course of his career, D'Angelo won four Grammy Awards and collaborated on chart-topping songs with artists like Questlove, Lauryn Hill, Rafael Sadiq, Jay-Z, and Angie Stone. His 2014 album, Black Messiah, marked a shift in his musical career with songs focused on the struggles and resilience of Black America. D'Angelo passed away on October 14, 2025, after a long and private battle with pancreatic cancer. But his iconic songs and contribution to the neo-soul movement continue to live on. Rest in power to the one and only D'Angelo. For the Black Information Network, I'm Kevin Brown.
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7: Charlotte, North Carolina's search for an interim mayor is drawing response. Charlotte NAACP branch president Corrine Mack, who is Black, has released a statement regarding what she says are lobbying efforts by white candidates for the interim seat left vacant by African-American Mayor Vi Lyles. The statement read in part, "Our mayor, who recently resigned, is a Black woman who is a registered Democrat."
9: And the reason I said it is because all over the country, Black representation is being stripped. We have two specific lawsuits that we're all looking at, both Louisiana as well as in Alabama.
7: Mack expressed their concerns after former Charlotte Mayor Jennifer Roberts said, quote, she's willing to serve as interim mayor after Lyles' decision to step down on June 30th.
8: A Black mother of three is dealing with the long healing process doctors say she faces after being hit by a train. Sonja Celius is from Phoenix, Arizona. She's now dealing with the medical aftermath of being struck by a train on April 25th. Her injuries are being described as very severe, and both of her legs have been amputated. Her daughter describes the initial news as devastating and emotionally crushing. The accident is still under investigation, with the rail crossing being flagged for safety concerns in the past. Celius remains hospitalized in critical condition, facing a long recovery. Now to Illinois, where the city of Chicago is expanding the crisis assistance response and engagement program citywide. Black Mayor Brandon Johnson says the expansion builds upon his administration's commitment to expand public mental and behavioral health resources throughout the city.
10: We solidify our commitment to prioritizing compassion over criminalization, treatment over trauma, and to meeting our people where they are with the support that they need.
8: The CARE program deploys trained behavioral health professionals and EMTs to respond to individuals experiencing mental health crises and socio-emotional distress. The program previously only operated in six police districts.
7: Now to Florida and its attorney general. He's escalating his fight with the NFL over its diversity hiring policy known as the Rooney Rule. AG James Uthmeyer has now issued a subpoena to the league, arguing the rule requiring teams to interview minority candidates for top jobs may violate state laws against race-based hiring. While the NFL recently updated its website and said some policies were misrepresented, Uthmeyer says those changes only raise more questions. And finally, thousands gathered at Howard University for the 158th commencement convocation while a new HBCU-themed store opened its doors. The HBCU News store is owned by Sandra Long, who is black. It opened at Union Station in D.C. The store offers a variety of HBCU-related merchandise and celebrates the culture and legacy of HBCUs. I'm Mike Moore, along with Nicole Deal, on your home for 24/7 News, the Black Information Network.
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12: The Meanest Man in America. 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I don't know them personally, but I do know their stories. 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
8: 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And here's another warning. IRS agents cannot take direct deposit details over the phone. So if someone is asking for that info, that is a big red flag. Money news at 24 and 54 minutes past each hour. I'm Nicole Deal on your home for Black News First, the Black Information Network.
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8: A black man in Tennessee is fighting for his life. Tony Carruthers is scheduled to die by execution on May 21st for a 1994 triple kidnapping and killing in Shelby County. He was convicted and sentenced to death in 1996. But according to the American Civil Liberties Union, Carruthers was convicted without any physical evidence. There was allegedly a paid informant, and Tony represented himself in court. He even has the support of Kim Kardashian, who wants DNA evidence tested, quote, before it's too late.
7: A black teenager in Michigan was allegedly awakened earlier this month by someone standing over him with a machete. He says that someone was his 56-year-old black grandmother, Kalita Jackson Holland. She accused him of stealing a gun. She reportedly then zip-tied him to a chair, charging at him with the machete. He says she even cut off some of his dreadlocks in the process. The police chief of Plymouth Township, James Nitell Jr., was shocked.
14: Just a very quiet neighborhood that all of a sudden has seen a lot of issues.
7: Jackson Holland, along with her 56-year-old boyfriend, Edward Turner, are now charged with multiple felonies, including first-degree child abuse, torture, and drug charges. Georgia's Republican Governor Brian Kemp is calling state senators and representatives back to the state capitol on June 17th for a special session to address district maps. The decision comes shortly after a Supreme Court ruling in April that prohibits race from being used to draw lines for congressional maps.
8: And finally, e-bikes and e-motorcycles are leading to a growing number of deaths among children and adults.
15: It's the same thing. You wouldn't hand the keys to your car to your 14-year-old.
8: In California, Sergeant Mike Thomas with Huntington Beach Police says no kid without a driver's license should be on the more powerful e-motorcycles. I'm Nicole Deal, along with Mike Moore, on your home for Black News First, the Black Information Network. Your Washington Roundup is next.
3: The U.S. House of Representatives is expected to vote next week on an amended bipartisan housing bill known as the 21st Century Road to Housing Act, even as President Trump pushes lawmakers to advance the Senate version instead. The updated House bill removes a provision that would have required large institutional investors to divest from build-to-rent single-family homes within 7 years. If it passes the House, the measure still has to return to the Senate for approval, where its future remains uncertain. Housing advocates say the outcome could directly affect affordability and access to home ownership, especially for Black families who continue to face the widest racial health ownership gap in the country. Meanwhile, the White House is reportedly considering a plan to mark America's 250th birthday by issuing up to 250 presidential pardons and possibly unveiling a National Garden of American Heroes. That's your Washington Roundup. I'm Morgan Wood, your White House correspondent in Washington, D.C. on the Black Information Network.
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7: The United States Senate has had a total of 12 Black members, with the first being Hiram Rhodes Rebels, elected in 1870 during the Reconstruction era. Jim Crow and other disenfranchisement tactics led to a gap of nearly 90 years between the first and second U.S. Black senators. In 1992, Carol Moseley Braun became the first Black woman to serve in the U.S. Senate.
17: I don't know, maybe this is just my day to get to talk about race. Maybe I'm just lucky like that today.
7: Vice President Kamala Harris became the second Black female to serve as a U.S. senator in 2017. Barack Obama was the fifth Black senator and the first to be elected president of the United States.
18: Race is an issue that I believe this nation cannot afford to ignore right now.
7: While Georgia's Raphael Warnock is the latest Black member of the U.S. Senate after his 2021 election. Black U.S. senators have made contributions to the country and paved the way for future generations of Black leaders. And that's a fact. This is Mike Moore for the Black Information Network.
19: I'm Amber Payton with BIN News Now. Rudy Giuliani says he's making a full recovery after being hospitalized earlier this month with viral pneumonia. The former New York City mayor returned to hosting the Rudy Giuliani Show on Wednesday, telling listeners he feels 100%, though he admitted he's probably not fully there yet. Giuliani also thanked his doctors, hospital staff, family, and supporters. An arrest warrant is out for a Nevada man accused of threatening a St. George Costco unless managers fired Black and gay workers. Investigators say 46-year-old Ramchan Radhan made multiple threatening calls to the store. He faces terrorism threat and electronic harassment charges. And the League of Women Voters is joining other civil rights groups in suing over Tennessee's new congressional map. The lawsuit says the redistricting fractures Memphis' only Black majority congressional district for partisan and racial gain and was rushed through with little public input. Get BIN News Now on demand 24/7 on the iHeartRadio app.
20: I'm Kevin Brown on your home for 24/7 News, the Black Information Network. Thousands of Spirit Airlines employees failed to receive final paychecks. A class action lawsuit filed in New York bankruptcy court accuses Dana Beach-based Spirit Airlines of violating federal law. The suit represents 17,000 employees suddenly laid off when operations ceased on May 2nd. Attorney Eric Letson says,
1: first of all, 60 days of unpaid wages, which is essentially a penalty for failing to provide notice prior to the closure of the company under the Worker Adjustment and Retraining Act of 1988.
20: Workers claim Spirit failed to give the required 60-day notice. Meanwhile, executives are seeking over $10 million in retention bonuses. Texas leads the nation in electricity disconnections. Experts say the power bills are going up because urban utilities are paying big bucks to import energy from those West Texas solar and wind farms.
21: 40% of our bills is made up of the transmission and distribution costs.
20: Margaret Weiss with the Texas Energy Poverty Research Institute says there needs to be a focus on energy production close to big cities. Their latest research shows that power bills have risen 30% since 2020 and are expected to go up another 30% over the next 5 years. A man is behind bars on suspicion of trespassing at singer Chris Brown's home in Tarzana, California. Brown was not home at the time. Security grabbed him and held him until police showed up. The Los Angeles Police Department says the man was spotted near the home on Wednesday evening. Security asked him to leave, but he returned at about 7 p.m. local time and tried to climb over a fence to get on the property. A shooting was reported outside of Brown's home earlier this month. A security guard opened fire on a woman's car after getting into an altercation with her. The security guard was then arrested on suspicion of assault with a deadly weapon. Detroit-based certified disability-owned minority business enterprise, All About Technology, celebrates 25 years of expanding technology access and bridging the digital divide in Michigan. Founded by Willie E. Brake, the company has evolved into a trusted resource for individuals, families, seniors, students, and small businesses seeking reliable technology support. Brake's commitment to understanding and resolving technical challenges has positioned All About Technology as a dependable resource for those needing guidance and support. The company remains focused on closing gaps in access, affordability, digital literacy, and technology support, especially for individuals with disabilities, seniors, youth, and underserved communities. Brake's dedication to community leadership and empowering people through technology underscores the company's mission of connecting individuals to opportunities and independence in today's digital world. Keisha Lance Bottoms opened up about her struggles with fertility and adoption in a recent interview. The former Black Atlanta mayor and Georgia Democratic governor candidate, Bottoms revealed that she underwent multiple surgeries due to fibroids and eventually had a partial hysterectomy. After unsuccessful attempts at conceiving biologically, Bottoms and her husband turned to adoption, ultimately welcoming four children into the family. Bottoms emphasized the importance of opening hearts to adoption and providing loving homes for all children, especially Black boys. I'm Kevin Brown on your home for Black News First, the Black Information Network.
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22: In 1983, while serving as the commanding deputy general at Fort Leavenworth, Kansas, General Colin Powell came across two small alleys dedicated to the Buffalo Soldiers. Realizing the Buffalo Soldiers deserved more recognition for their contributions to American military history, General Powell launched a campaign to get the all-black Army regiment properly honored. Through his support and the fundraising efforts of historian Carlton Philpott, a monument honoring the Buffalo Soldiers was officially erected on July 25, 1992. Texas sculptor Eddie Dixon constructed the monument, which shows a lone black soldier on horseback. Colin Powell, the highest-ranking black military officer during his time of service, went on to become the first black Secretary of State. He is credited with being one of the first political figures to acknowledge America's all-black Buffalo Soldiers Regiment. And that's a fact. This is Wesson Tishome for the Black Information Network.
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23: I'm Mike Stevens on your home for Black News First, the Black Information Network. Sentencing is coming in 2 months for a white police officer who shot and killed a black man in Columbus, Ohio. The death of Casey Goodson Jr. happened at about the same time as a few other black men were killed by police in that city, which also took place during the year George Floyd was killed in Minnesota. In this case, Deputy Jason Meade was found guilty of reckless homicide. The officer said he saw the 23-year-old black man holding a gun and turning toward him in the doorway of a house. Goodson was licensed to carry, but nobody else reported seeing him with the gun in his hand. In fact, prosecutors say in one hand he had sandwiches he was bringing into his grandmother's house, and in the other hand, he had keys, not a gun. The jury agreed and found the officer guilty of a lesser charge, but not guilty of a more serious one. African-American Sean Walton is the Goodson's family attorney. While grateful for a guilty verdict, he says Deputy Meade is not representative of all law enforcement. Around the country in red states, many black Democratic congressmen and congresswomen are feeling the impact of Republican efforts to get rid of them. The way their congressional districts are being reconfigured, black voters and the candidates they support are going to be limited in the upcoming midterm elections in many places. Louisiana's 6th District Representative Cleo Fields is one of them. He spoke with BIN's political commentator Roland Martin on his Unfiltered podcast on why the actions taken by his state are wrong.
0: People had already voted. The Secretary of State had sent out over 100,000 ballots. And of that 100,000 ballots, about 42,000 people had already returned those ballots. These are elderly people. These are people who live overseas in the military. It is just absolutely unconscionable, to say the least, to have a governor of any state to say that, so what? You just got to go back to the polls and vote again.
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4: I'm Tammy Eswick on your home for Black News First. Dallas's BIN 1630 and 970, the Black Information Network. The state is teaming up with San Antonio, Austin, and Dallas-Fort Worth to arrest repeat violent criminals with warrants. Here's Dallas Police Chief Daniel Como, who's a black man, talking about this new state partnership and one of the actions officers could take via NBC5.
5: Things that we can do to look to see who's driving on the tollway. So again, if you have that felony warrant and you're on the tollway, you might need to be afraid that black and white car that says DPS might be behind you.
4: A Dallas County sheriff who's a black woman under investigation after Texas Attorney General Ken Paxton claims she's not cooperating with ICE agents. Paxton says he contacted the Dallas County Sheriff Marion Brown and demanded she work with the agency. Brown reportedly told him that the compliance deadline isn't until December 1st, according to NBC News. A Tarrant County black man had his execution halted by the feds this week. Edward Busby was supposed to be executed Thursday, but the Fifth Circuit Court of Appeals has granted Busby a temporary stay. He was convicted of a 2005 robbery and murder. I'm Timmy Eswick on your home for Black News First, Dallas's BIN 1630 and 970, the Black Information Network.
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24: What if I had known at the beginning of Phish what I know now? You know, the band is like an organic, ever-growing thing.
25: That's a conversation I had with Trey Anastasio, lead singer and guitarist of Phish, for a piece I wrote back in 2002. I first saw Phish at a tiny club in the late 80s. Now, decades later, the band is still touring, still making a cultural impact, and I'm still covering them. I'm Dean Budnick, and this is Long May They Run, Season 1, Phish.
26: I saw him in the late 80s. And the people are going like crazy. I mean, they're dancing like a storm. After the show, I rushed backstage and said, look, I'm quitting my job as a promoter. I'm your new manager. I seen it, and that's the future.
25: They changed the industry. They've changed the landscape, the entire festival circuit.
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6: State legislatures are reshaping congressional districts.
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4: Cell phones have been an integral part of connecting our modern world. But did you know a black nuclear engineer pioneered the technology for them? Henry Thomas Sampson was born in 1934 in Jackson, Mississippi. He earned his bachelor's degree in chemical engineering from Purdue University in 1956, followed by his master's degree from UCLA in 1961 and his PhD shortly after. In 1971, Henry Sampson created the Gamma Electric Cell. It's a device which produced long-lasting power to satellites. Sampson's innovation caught the attention of the Motorola Company, which then placed his patented technology into their telephones. This eventually led to the very first telephone calls being made using cell phones. Henry Sampson passed on June 4th, 2015. His genius and black excellence helped create the globally connected world we share today. This is Tammy Eswick for the Black Information Network.
12: 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I'm Mike Strautmanis, and my history lives here.
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13: Here's what's trending this hour. The Yale School of Medicine is being accused of racial discrimination in its applicant selection process. The Civil Rights Division of the Justice Department said Thursday that a year-long probe into Yale showed the school's administration's department intentionally selecting applications based on their race. A Carnival Cruise Line passenger is dead after jumping from a balcony into the Atlantic Ocean. And Washington, D.C.'s 4th of July celebration will reportedly try to be one for the record books. I'm Amber Payton, and that's what's trending.
6: Black Information Network. 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Here's Morgan Wood.
14: Congresswoman Alma Adams is back on Capitol Hill reintroducing the bipartisan Ignite HBCU Excellence Act. The bill is designed to increase funding for historically black colleges and universities by supporting campus upgrades, new construction, and better access to technology and research tools. Lawmakers say the goal is to fix long-standing underinvestment in HBCUs and help better prepare students for today's workforce. The effort is led by members of the bipartisan HBCU caucus and now has support from both Democrats and Republicans, along with groups like the Thurgood Marshall College Fund. If passed,

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1: A man is behind bars on suspicion of trespassing at singer Chris Brown's home in California. The LAPD says the man was first spotted near the property Wednesday evening, was told to leave, but later returned around 7 p.m. and allegedly tried to climb a fence to get inside. Security detained him until officers arrived. Chris Brown was not home at the time of the incident. This comes just a few weeks after a separate incident at the same home where a security guard allegedly fired at a woman's car during an altercation and was later arrested for assault with a deadly weapon. Elsewhere in entertainment, Lizzo is speaking out about what she calls a broken system in music marketing. In a TikTok video, she said algorithm-driven social media is destroying the music industry, arguing that non-chronological feeds cause fans to miss key announcements and make it harder for artists to properly promote new releases. Lizzo's comments come as she prepares to release a new album on June 5th. With the latest in entertainment, I'm Morgan Wood on the Black Information Network. BINnews.com, your home for Black news first.
2: I'm Weston Tishome with another essential Black film. The semi-autobiographical tale of an up-and-coming musician comes to life in 1984's Purple Rain, starring music icon Prince as the struggling band leader in search of success in the vibrant Minneapolis music scene. Purple Rain showcases the multi-talented Prince who not only battles rival musician Morris Day for the affections of girl group leader Apollonia.
3: Well, for starters, you have to purify yourself in the waters of Lake Minnetonka.
2: But also struggles with inner demons. The film's cast includes Clarence Williams III, Billy Sparks, and Jerome Benton, and features performances by Prince and the Revolution, Morris Day and the Time, and Apollonia 6. With only a $7 million budget, Purple Rain went on to gross over $75 million worldwide. The film also won an Academy Award for Best Original Song Score and was added to the National Film Registry by the Library of Congress in 2019. Considered one of the greatest musical films ever produced, Purple Rain is another essential Black film. I'm Wesson Tishome for the Black Information Network.
4: I'm Mike Moore.
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4: We begin with Republican senators in Louisiana who are moving ahead with plans to eliminate one of two majority Black congressional seats. The aim is to complete the plan before the November midterm elections.
1: This comes following a recent U.S. Supreme Court ruling that struck down the state's congressional map as an illegal racial gerrymander. Georgia's governor has announced a special legislative session to redraw legislative voting districts for the 2028 elections. In response to the same ruling, the decision has prompted various Republican-led states to dismantle districts with large minority populations that have elected Democrats, potentially impacting the balance of power in the House. The redistricting efforts are part of a broader national battle that has already involved about one-third of the states, with Republicans aiming to gain seats in states like Texas, Missouri, and Florida. I'm Morgan Wood on the Black Information Network.
5: Representative Yvette Clark, Black chair of the Congressional Black Caucus, has expressed concern over GOP-led redistricting efforts that could impact 19 members of the group. The Supreme Court's recent ruling on congressional maps has prompted Republican lawmakers in states like Louisiana and Alabama to redraw districts, potentially affecting the upcoming midterms. Representative Shamari Figures of Alabama criticized the Supreme

0: Court's decision, saying it hinders black voters' ability to elect candidates of their choice. The redistricting efforts in states like Texas, Missouri, and North Carolina could also jeopardize the reelection chances of several CBC members. The CBC, which had a record 62 members, has faced challenges lately with the recent deaths and resignation of some members. In other news, Governor Pritzker and Black Mayor Brandon Johnson are pushing to bring the Democratic National Convention back to Chicago in 2028. Pritzker said Chicago set the standard for political conventions in 2024.
1: That convention generated $371 million in total economic impact while investing in all 77 of Chicago's neighborhoods. It put money in our workers' pockets, and we paid it all with private contributions.
0: Johnson hopes to once again show the nation the energy, hospitality, and spirit that Chicago can provide. Democratic National Committee officials recently wrapped up a three-day visit to the city as local leaders made their official bid to host the convention in 2028.
2: And finally, the Hudson, Catskill Housing Coalition, and Who We Be are organizing Juneteenth Week in Hudson from June 15th through the 19th, featuring events focused on Black history, political education, wellness, and community gathering. 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
3: 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Insight.
4: Workers claim Spirit failed to give the required 60-day notice. Meanwhile, executives are seeking over $10 million in retention bonuses.
3: Perspective that you can trust.
5: An amended bipartisan housing bill, advocates say, could directly affect affordability and access to home ownership, especially for Black families.
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0: It's travel season and you have your passport and summer clothes ready to go. If you are planning an international trip and carrying a lot of cash, there's one rule you absolutely need to know, because getting it wrong could make this the most expensive vacation you never had. A recent case at the Philadelphia airport shows how quickly things can go sideways. A traveler heading to Cancun had over $44,000 in cash, but he told customs officers he only had $10,000. So guess what happened when agents found the rest of the money? They seized nearly all of it. Carrying large amounts of cash is not illegal, but failing to report it is. Federal law requires anyone entering or leaving the U.S. with over $10,000 in cash to file a FinCEN Form 105 with Customs and Border Protection. You can even submit it online before your trip. If you do not file it or give the agents the wrong amount, officers can legally take the money immediately. And hopefully you don't need that money for a while, because getting it back could take months. Money news at 24 and 54 minutes past each hour. I'm Nicole Deal on your home for Black News First, the Black Information Network.
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0: Black House Minority Leader Hakeem Jeffries is speaking out on redistricting. He says voters in Virginia are outraged, angry, and determined to send a message in November.
7: Is that what you're elevating right now? The notion that four unelected judges would overturn the votes of more than 3 million citizens in Virginia? Is this what Republicans are celebrating right now?
0: Virginia's Supreme Court recently threw out a voter-approved redistricting amendment. The state also adopted new voter ID requirements that could disproportionately impact Black voters. Jeffrey says Republicans have concluded that they need to cheat to win.
2: When it comes to negotiating with Iran, President Donald Trump says he's not thinking about Americans' financial situations, not even a little bit. Here's more from Hakeem Jeffries responding with disdain.
7: It's an extraordinary admission. But the reality of the Trump presidency and Republican control of the House and the Senate has regularly made

0: At that very point.
1: Trump says he only thinks about one thing. We cannot let Iran have a nuclear weapon. In predominantly black Chicago, Illinois, public school officials are planning to cut jobs and increase class sizes this fall. The move is due to the proposed $10 billion spending plan having a $732 million budget deficit. CPS is proposing to lay off employees in its central office and reduce funding for assistant principals. The school district is also prepared to get rid of counselors, bilingual coordinators, and other programs. The school board has until the end of August to pass a balanced budget.
2: And finally, the World Health Organization says 8 people have tested positive for hantavirus after an outbreak on a Dutch cruise ship, and 3 passengers have died. Meanwhile, health officials in Washington state are confirming that 3 residents were exposed. 2 sat next to an infected traveler on a flight, and another was actually on the MV Honduras during the outbreak. The first 2 are back home, while the 3rd is among several Americans being monitored at a federal quarantine unit in Nebraska. I'm Nicole Deal, along with Mike Moore, on your home for Black News First, the Black Information Network. Your Healthy Minute is next.
3: Stroke is the leading cause of disability in the United States. Acute ischemic strokes, which account for 85% of all strokes, are caused by a blood clot in the brain and can result in sudden loss of brain function or permanent and physical impairments, such as trouble thinking, speaking, or moving. It is estimated that 1.9 million brain cells die each minute during a large vessel stroke. Therefore, time is of the essence when seeking medical attention. Don't hesitate if you or a loved one begins to experience the signs and symptoms of a stroke. Always remember the word FAST if you suspect a stroke. You've probably heard about this, but it's worth repeating. F is for face. Is the face drooping? A for arms. Can they lift both arms? S is for speech. Are they slurring their words? And T is for time. If the person shows any of these signs or symptoms, time is important.
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5: 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You're trying to accomplish different things in a live show than you are on the record, and don't be kind of beholden to one side when you're doing the other side.
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8: Hope in the face of difficulty. Hope in the face of uncertainty. The audacity of hope.
9: I'm asking you to believe. Not in my ability to bring about change, but in yours. Yes, we can.
10: Hope has an address, and it starts with us. Honoring legacies, overcoming barriers, pursuing justice, empowering generations.
11: Welcome to Hope Has an Address. I'm Bree Wood for the Black Information Network. Museums usually ask us to look back to admire moments that feel finished, but Michelle Obama's story never felt complete to the people who saw themselves inside it. That's because her New York Times best-selling memoir, Becoming, wasn't written like a victory lap. It was written like a conversation, one that said, I'm still learning, I'm still figuring this out, and you're allowed to be too. Michelle Obama once put it this way.
12: Women, I think we have a hard time owning our wisdom.
13: It takes us a lifetime to feel confident in stating and identifying the things we know are true. We need a lifetime of success to say, well, maybe I know something. Maybe I got a few things right. Maybe I can trust my gut.
11: That line matters, especially for black women, because so often our stories get flattened before they're fully told, reduced to strength, survival, and silence. Becoming didn't just document where she had been, it honored the becoming itself, along with the uncertainty, the doubts, and the reset. That's why seeing it imagined in museum form feels different. It's not about being linear, it's about care. A black woman curator might call that sacred work, deciding what gets preserved and what finally gets treated as worthy of memory. And then there's her other New York Times bestseller, The Look. For years, people talked about Michelle Obama's clothes without listening to what she was saying. The Look changed that, because it's about style and control. Control over how you're seen, and control over who gets to tell the story.
14: This isn't just about dresses and it is fabric. It never was. It's about the next chapter of who we are, not just as black people or as black women, but as a nation.